0: uses it after he does a run or does yard work or plays in a softball game. My boys use it. That one gets into the muscles. So you can really customize it. It really does. It like gets in there.
1: This is actually a really good one too.
0: Yeah. These are
1: the shoulder blades.
0: Yeah. It gets right in there, but these are really great. You can keep it by your couch and like use it while you're watching TV.
2: And the price is not bad.
0: Under $50 right now.
3: Which is so much cheaper than some of the others on the market.
2: Okay. All right. Okay. I like the name of it. Facial Fuel.
0: So I feel like a lot of guys secretly either use their wives' products or want their own routine, but they don't know where to start.
1: There's different settings on
0: this.
2: We've moved on.
0: There's six settings. You'll be there for a while.
3: If that's not an endorsement for that gun, I don't know what it is.
0: So this is amazing. So this is from Kiehl's, and it's a facial cleanser and a moisturizer. It smells so good. It's specifically for men.
2: Oh, that smells so good.
0: There's my husband. He felt very accomplished using it. Yeah, no, it's really great, and it's great for a guy to just incorporate into their routine. It's easy, and it works really well.
2: I love, like, a fresh male
1: soap.
0: Two for two,
1: Melissa.
0: Any dad who loves to grill or cook, this is amazing. So this is from Cuisinart. It's a 14-piece set. So you're getting spatula, tongs, brushes, basting brushes, corn on the cob holders. Really nice set.
3: Case.
0: It's stainless steel. Comes in a case, so everything's always here because you know you're always rummaging through the kitchen
2: to find your tools.
1: I would want that too. Three for three.
0: And you can take it with you if you're going to the park or if you're vacationing. It comes with you.
2: A watch.
0: Great watch. So these are really great. So this is a vintage inspired retro watch.
2: Yeah,
0: these are really fun. I love that they have that vintage feel. They're trending now. There's the gold version, which is splash proof, the silver, which is water resistant.
2: I could see you in that.
0: These are really
1: fun. A throwback watch.
0: And these are under $80 right now. So a really great gift if you want to get dad a watch.
2: Which is not a bad thing.
3: Pretty interesting.
0: I would even wear them for girls, honestly.
3: Yeah, they're great.
0: Okay, so Father's Day falls in the middle of the World Cup this year. So if you have a dad that you know who loves soccer, this is great. So Macy's has a wide variety. The balls that you're holding now, these are great replica balls. And I just learned, like, people collect these because every year they come out with a new one.
2: Oh.
0: So these are really cool. And then they also have jerseys. Every country is represented. Fun string bags, which you can clearly use after the World Cup's over as well, but these are great, all under $50.
3: So great price for an office.
0: You can pop in your little man cave on your desk.
2: Fashion upgrade.
0: Okay.
1: Melissa, I have been a fan of this
0: brand for a long time.
3: My husband likes it too.
0: I love this, and I love a knit polo for guys.
2: Yes.
0: I think they just look smart and refined. This is 100% cotton, so it's breathable. It's lightweight. I love these
2: too.
0: Like
2: you in that color.
0: This would look so good, like a pair of jeans or slacks on the weekend. This is such a no-brainer. It looks so good on, honestly, all guys. I love this. This is on sales for Macy's Dad's Deals. It's 50% off. So scan the QR code and grab it quick because these
1: are
0: going to go fast.
1: That's
0: a really great deal. Like, these are such nice
2: shirts. Could get more than one color for that.
0: Yes. Really great.
2: Well, so you always have the best stuff. Thank you for saving us for Father's Day because I had not started to shop these and more gifts. 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
0: Still to come.
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0: morning on Today Food, we are making a summer pasta and a refreshing cocktail for the upcoming season. And joining us now to do that, Chef Alex Guarnaschelli. You can catch her. Judge, Food Network's latest show, 100 Cooks. That's right. She's sharing her lemon rigatoni recipe this morning. Also a nice cranberry Aperol spritz. Welcome back.
1: Hi.
2: Hi.
0: Welcome back.
1: It's summer and we're just cooking and having
2: it smells like it in here.
1: Little cheese sauce.
3: May I help
1: add
3: you?
1: That in?
3: Yes.
1: So I've made a little bechamel, butter, flour cooked together, and then a little half and half, all the cheese.
0: Okay.
2: Butter and flour was in there first.
3: Pecorino or Parmesan?
1: This is Pecorino because it's a little bit saltier. You could use Parm.
2: Okay.
1: If you wanted completely. And we just cook this and let it simmer, let those bay leaves steep.
0: Okay.
1: It's really pretty
0: roughly
1: easy.
2: It's a roux, right?
1: Yeah, a roux on the bottom. Look at this. It's like cooking school. You guys are like, I'm the best student.
0: No, that's just Savannah. That's just Savannah.
1: That's you all get an A on the test already. So cheese sauce, flour, butter, half and half, bay leaves. Cheese, and then, so that's our sauce.
3: Okay.
0: And we can do all of this in one pan?
1: Oh, yeah, absolutely.
0: Okay. Okay.
1: I'm bringing up the rear, like, I want an A, too. Parsley.
3: Okay.
1: And then lemon zest that goes into the ricotta, and then some salt, just to, like, give it a little seasoning.
2: Yeah.
1: And I've broken, okay, you're excited.
3: No, I'm ready.
1: Go ahead.
2: And then the cheese,
1: and we mix it all together.
2: Okay, so this is cooked pasta.
1: She's got that. Cooked pasta here. You do this part.
2: Corn
1: in there. Now, I've saved a little pasta water.
2: Okay, that's kind of
1: right?
2: A lot.
1: Right, from when you drink. Well, you want a lot because why not? And you can add a little bit of that just to thin it out, give it some lightness. And then that cheese sauce, do it right in there.
2: Ooh,
1: yeah.
0: May
1: I borrow your spatula?
2: Yes. Look at the sauce.
1: Pardon me, do you have a spatula?
3: Yes.
2: Look at that.
1: And we're just going to add that sauce that we made right in there. Stir it. Look, he's already eating. You know what? You people, it's the most unruly cooking class I've ever seen for summer, and I'm here for it.
3: We're hungry.
1: So the ricotta goes on the bottom, and as you can see over here.
2: What do you mean the bottom? Oh, of the pan?
1: Ricotta goes a little bit on the bottom like this.
0: Not show me.
1: We're not talking anymore. We lost you.
0: That's how you know it's good.
2: Okay.
1: So we've got that summery corn, that herb, that ricotta, that lemon, right?
0: Well, it's pretty easy to make, too.
1: It's a piece of cake. The three of you made it in 1 minute.
0: What is it about that particular kind of pasta that you like?
1: This is kind of a larger size rigatoni. They also have something called paccheri, which is a shape that's super fancy. And I like the toothiness of a big pasta.
3: Me too.
1: Right?
3: Me too. It stays al dente. It's so toothsome.
1: Wow. And you're like, I just need a little bit of this.
0: More and more.
1: Now, we need a spritz.
0: I mean, it's summertime.
1: So I've got some Aperol, some cranberry juice that I add to that. And I know, cranberry's a little fall, but we want that vibrant tartness and a little dash of red wine vinegar.
3: Now, why that, Alex?
1: So this is a little bit, it gives it like an acidity.
3: Ooh.
1: It pops it up. And then with the orange slice that we're putting in there. Oh, my God.
0: It's like the largest glass we've ever had on the show,
3: too. We love a regular spritz. I don't turn down any spritz, but I didn't know about the red wine bringing out the flavor.
1: Well, also, sometimes I'm lazy in summer. And I don't have like a lemon or a lime. I just grab a dash of vinegar. I like the vibrancy it gives it.
0: This is yummy.
1: Right? Stir it all together. Look at this.
3: How much do you put in for like that big carafe?
1: I would put like maybe a tablespoon for a big batch.
2: Of the red wine vinegar.
1: Yeah.
2: I am mind blown that that's in there.
1: Yeah, and then look at that froth you get. It's so beautiful. I'm so scared to pour on TV, but I'm going to do it. And look at that. Like
0: that's
1: frothy. I don't know.
3: Summer.
0: Cheers to summer.
1: Cheers to us.
0: Yes.
2: Oh, my gosh.
1: Great cooking class. A-plus to everyone.
0: Savannah, you got an A++.
3: Yeah.
1: You did. You win.
0: She's like, yes. Alex, thank you. Scan the QR code, folks. Or you can go to today.com/food to make these recipes at home. Third hour of Today, right back after this.
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0: All right, tomorrow on the third hour today, we're going to throw back to the 90s. Kenan Thompson and Kel Mitchell live right here in the studio.
3: That's going to be good. 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

0: today.
1: When you walk in here and you see 40 people at 4 a.m. at about a 10, you can't help but feed off that. 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
2: People who literally are up all night to bring this show to you. 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People that watch the Today Show aren't just watching a show. They're people that are in the family. They're in our family.
1: They're allowing us into their homes every morning.
2: When we go out there and we get to meet people and they say, I love you, you feel like family. I always say, we feel like your family too. That's how we feel.
1: And they're so excited to be there. We get excited. We feed off that energy.
2: They're the reason we get up in the morning. It's the excitement of being part of something that's bigger than you. Good morning. Welcome to Today. We'll start with our breaking news.
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1: Yeah. Summer energy on the plaza. Next level.
6: Thanks, ladies.
1: We're just getting started, folks.
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1: From the heart of New York City,
2: it's Today with Jenna
1: and Chanel.
0: We got it. Yeah, we're shining today.
1: With today's guest, actress and advocate Laverne Cox.
0: Everything feels all right with Jenna and Chanel. We're shining today.
3: Hi, everybody. It is Tuesday, June 9th. Thank you for waking up with us today.
4: Chanel, if y'all just saw what was happening, yeah. Chanel's walking around with a bowl of ramen.
3: Rosé and ramen.
4: Rosé and a ramen bowl, which, like, the ramen is now cold.
3: This is the thing. This is how much we love our children. So sometimes on the show, I'll eat something, and you know, when we all are eating in the morning, and I'll go, and when a guest is on, and I'll say, oh, Kyan would like this, or oh, Claire would
4: so
3: love this.
4: So you're taking that ramen
3: so
4: bowl
3: I'm taking
4: home?
3: It home to Kyan. I literally have a to-go thing.
4: Oh, you have a to-go bowl. Okay, I thought you were carrying around a bowl.
3: Oh, no, it's crazy, though, because he's in school, he's got a full day, but literally...
4: Pop that baby in the microwave.
3: What's going to hurt my feelings if he's like, no, thanks? I'm like, oh, no, I've been carrying around this ramen all day.
4: And also, do what I sometimes
3: what do,
4: which is pretend I made it.
3: Oh, I've done that, too.
4: Don't you like that?
3: Oh, my gosh.
4: They're like, wow, these brownies are good. I'm like, straight out of the oven.
3: Yes, and really Martha Stewart made them.
4: Yeah, exactly. Okay, well, we love around here. And one of our favorite people, Andy Cohen, has a new love in his life.
3: That's a good picture, Andy. I'm happy for Andy. So last week, you know, we talked about this. There were these photos that were snapped showing Andy holding hands on a birthday outing with Kevin. How do you say his last name? Is it
4: Sobieski?
3: Sobieski. He was here in the city. You know what? When someone is willing to hold hands in New York City and walk down the street, that means you are in love. You're in it.
4: Launched. Well, yesterday on his radio show, he confirmed that he's officially taken. Take a listen.
5: People have asked me for a long time, you know, when are you going to get a boyfriend? Why don't you have a boyfriend? And I have always said, I will know when I meet the person. I don't want to be with the wrong person. I value my time too much. I value my life too much.
6: Same.
5: And I have great friends and a great life and great kids. And, you know, my criteria about what I was looking for never changed. It's always been a feeling for me, and I've always followed the feeling. And I am really happy to say that I met the person, you guys.
3: Aww.
4: I met the person.
3: That's even deeper than I thought.
4: Yeah. And he talked about, like, the feeling and listening to that feeling. And I think that can be applied to romantic relationships, but it can be applied to everything.
3: To anything. Decisions you have to make, big decisions you may have to make, you know, when you're at a crossroads and you're not sure what to do. I do think that tuning in, like he said, listening to that gut feeling matters. I think the key is, and we talked about this morning, giving yourself space to be able to hear yourself think.
4: Yeah.
3: You can't go with your gut instinct when you're moving around all the time, you're talking all the time, like you're just not giving your body a chance to be still.
4: Or you're on your phone.

0: You know,
1: yeah.
0: Or you're asking other people without, you know, for advice, which is great, mm-hmm. but without actually giving yourself time to go inward mm-hmm. and think like, would this make me happy? Mm-hmm. Do I want this? Or am yeah. I just doing this for others?
1: For others. It's so interesting because I think about Andy and you think about when he's like at the center of all these shows and sometimes the drama of it all. So he has a front row seat to seeing when things go to the left.
0: Yes.
1: And so I wonder if that gives him pause and he's a bit more careful for himself when yeah. it comes to, you know, jumping into a relationship.
0: When was the last time you really felt like you had to listen to yourself?
1: Gosh, coming back to work.
0: Yeah.
1: You know, how.
0: Like when was it right?
1: When was it right? You know, this show. And you know what? It's been the best thing.
0: Yeah.
1: And I'm not just saying that because, but this has been like.
0: No, but it's so funny because I thought you were going to say that.
1: Yeah.
0: Because I remember we like had a lot of phone
1: calls.
0: We
1: did.
0: And I was sitting on my front porch and Hal kept running out. And he's like, I'm ready for my shower.
1: Yeah. I do. You're like, hold on. I'm talking to Chanel.
0: I'm like, give me 4 more minutes.
1: And yeah.
0: Run out in 4 minutes. He's like, I'm still ready. but I remember you being like, okay, I just need to like. Think on, like, mm-hmm. I just need the space mm-hmm. to be able to think, like, is this the right yeah. decision for me?
1: And I think what's rewarding, and I think you'll find this if you're at the crossroads of any kind of decision, whether it's dating or whatever it is, when you listen to your gut, I remember, I think Gail used to say, when you bet on yourself mm-hmm. and it works out and you do the right thing and it feels good, it's rewarding because it lets you know that that was the right thing.
0: Yeah.
1: And you learn to listen to yourself all the time. And I
0: yes.
1: think that's what Andy was saying. It's
0: yeah,
1: like,
0: exactly.
1: So now he doesn't make a move until he gets still.
0: I feel like it's the most important thing to teach our kids.
1: Mm.
0: It's like what feels right, mm-hmm. you know? I'm like, I don't want to get into too much stuff, but like there was something going on with one of my kids and they were feeling odd about a situation. Mm. And instead of trying to like pacify it, mm. I was like, oh no, I don't want to like push mm. her into hanging out with somebody she doesn't feel good about mm-hmm. because I want her to learn how to trust her own self. And if something feels funky,
1: good.
0: You don't say, well, are you sure? Like, you know, you mm-hmm. just listen.
1: Because you don't know what she's feeling.
0: Yeah, exactly.
1: I love that. Oh, that was good.
0: All right.
1: Okay.
0: Should we talk about J-Lo?
1: Let's do it. Okay. A recent J-Lo interview has the internet divided, guys. This was on an episode of Subway Takes, which we love around here.
0: Yes.
1: So she gave her take, and it's a hot one, on what makes a real New Yorker. Listen to this.
2: So what's your take?
3: You have to be born in New York to be a New Yorker.
2: Okay,
3: yeah, I know everybody wants to claim the city.
2: No, I know.
3: Everybody wants to claim our city, but you have to be born in New York. You have to be born in one of the 5 boroughs to be a New Yorker.
2: Let's say I've been here for 50 years. I'm 90 years old. And you go, are you a New Yorker? And I go, no.
3: I have to say no. You live in New York. You take on characteristics of New Yorkers probably by that time. You have a New York sensibility.
1: Ooh.
0: It's a hot take.
1: It is a hot take. As you can imagine, it caused a ton of reaction. Even the New York Times wrote about it. You know, I mean, are you a New Yorker if you weren't born here? Jennifer Lopez says no. So here's the thing. Do you remember during Sex and the City?
0: Yes.
1: They talked about this on an episode. Carrie Bradshaw said, I remember she said it takes, on average, exactly 10 years of living in the city to officially become a New Yorker.
0: Yeah.
1: And so now it's so interesting. Wherever you go, I remember when I first moved here about 13, 14 years ago, people would say, well, as soon as you've lived here for 10 years, you're a New Yorker. She kind of made that a truth,
0: yeah.
1: if you will.
0: Yeah, exactly. It became like the cultural norm.
1: Yeah.
0: It's so interesting. Because, like, if somebody said, it's also where are you from, right? Because if somebody's like, where are you from? I'm like, I'm Texan. Or, you know,
1: I say I'm from Kansas
0: right?
1: all day.
0: We take those, we're proud to be from there. So
1: yeah.
0: we say that. So I think what she's saying, essentially, is that, like, if you were born here.
1: There's a pride there.
0: There's a pride.
1: Yeah.
0: But when
1: yeah.
0: you think about it, like, Carrie Bradshaw. Sarah Jessica Parker.
1: I mean, she is New York to me.
0: Not born here.
1: Right? Wow.
0: Nope. She was born in Ohio.
1: Ohio?
0: Other famous people that were not born
1: Spike Lee?
0: Here.
1: I just assumed Spike Lee was born and raised in New York. I don't know where he's from.
0: Yeah.
1: Georgia. Oh, he's from Georgia. He was born in Georgia.
0: So it's interesting. You don't consider
1: no.
0: yourself a New Yorker?
1: And when people say, where are you from? I say, well, I live in New York, but I'm from Kansas.
0: Yes, me too.
1: I say, or I'm a Midwestern girl living in the city.
0: But you know also, what I mean? Like, what if in Kansas or in
1: yeah.
0: Texas, what about the person from California that moved to Austin and raised all of her children there? Would she not say she's Texan? No, she'd probably say, I'm from California, but
1: yeah.
0: I live in Texas.
1: The only thing that hurts is when I go home, and as soon as I get to the airport, it's Dwight Eisenhower Airport now, I don't feel, I feel like a New Yorker in Kansas. I feel like I have
0: to. Is that because things are a little slow?
1: Slow. Like yeah. we move so quickly in conversations and movement. And so I'll get to the airport and just as soon as I get to the airport and like the person in front of me is just.
0: I always say to Henry, wherever we go, because we both get a little like agitated because things aren't fast enough. I'm like, we gotta like wash the New York out of our hair.
1: Yeah.
0: We gotta like, this is our problem and not theirs. So like, you know, you're waiting on a coffee or something and you're like, wait, why is this taking 1 hour and 45 minutes? And you're like, slow it down.
1: Let's slow down. There's beauty in slowing it down. We're being still and we're slowing it down today.
0: Yes, exactly. And listening to our guts.
1: All the things.
0: All right, y'all. Coming up next, actress Laverne Cox is here.
1: She is out with a very revealing new memoir all about her childhood, her family, and her relationships. And Laverne will join us.
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0: Laverne Cox is an acclaimed actress, but her road to fame wasn't easy, and now she's getting candid about becoming the woman she is today.
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9: This launched her to become one of the most visible trans women in history, making her the first to appear on the covers of Time magazine and British Vogue. She was one of Glamour magazine's Women of the Year in 2014 and the first trans actress nominated for a Primetime Emmy Award, later winning an Emmy for her documentary, The T Word.
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9: After hosting Eve live from the red carpet and making more TV and movie magic, Laverne is stripping back her signature glamour in her new memoir, Transcendent. In it, she tells the raw story of how she survived abuse, depression, and transphobia long enough to blaze this trail.
0: Mm. Oh, this is so, we were just saying this is a beautiful book.
11: Thank you.
0: It's very vulnerable.
11: Yeah.
0: you even say there are things in this book you haven't told your own therapist or dear friends of yours.
11: There's so much to talk about in therapy. Like, we just haven't gotten to it yet. I've always been really guarded, I guess, my whole life. And I'm open with my friends, and I actually feel kind of more comfortable, like, being open, like, on TV or in my work than I do with my really, really good friends. And I think because early betrayal, abuse, bullying, I just learned not to trust people. But the good thing about that is the people who are close to me, they've earned it. Mm-hmm. And I feel really safe and loved and protected by the people.
1: Well, one thing we've talked about on this show a lot, when you're honest with people, it can be healing for some. It can be teachable for some. And with a book, no one can talk back. They just sit back and they hear your story. And you're very open about your childhood. And you say there were times where you were harassed by peers, even teachers sometimes.
11: Oh, yeah.
1: You know, even your own family at times. Take us back a little bit and what you wanted to share.
11: I've talked about the bullying before, and bullying feels kind of like, it almost feels like it makes it a little light. I was
0: I was
11: beaten up. I was violently attacked daily by other children, like spanked violently by teachers. My mother believed in corporal punishment, so there was a switch.
1: It's almost like they were trying to change you. And so the more, you know, or some.
11: But I think with my mother, I know that this spanking and the switch was really a vestige of like her father and slavery. Mm-hmm. That's how I understand it. Mm-hmm. And, it was a, big controversy with, I remember with Toure and that, Cheyenne, whatever her name is, who was not a doctor. But, ultimately, when you spank kids, they don't learn a lesson because they're in survival mode. You're actually in that limbic brain. So you're not processing because you're just in survival. When we're in survival mode and we don't feel safe, we can't process. So spanking doesn't really work. But it's just the way things were. But hopefully we learn better and we do better.
0: You're one of the things you write a lot about, really throughout the book, is your relationship with your mom.
11: Yeah.
0: You dedicate the book to her.
11: Yes.
0: And yet you had a... And you still probably have a complicated relationship.
11: It's very complicated with my beautiful mother.
0: Mm. I mean, you found forgiveness for her.
11: She, like, you know, someone recently asked me who was the person in your life who, you know, betrayed you the most. And I've said my mother. And because, like, I understand now that, like, a mother or parent is supposed to protect you and love you for who you are and not for what you do. And I now understand through a lot of therapy, through Bell Hooks' work, her book, in her book all about love, Bell Hooks writes that there's a difference between care and love. And when I read this, and she says Bell Hooks herself understood that her parents cared for her, put food on the table, put clothes on her back, but that they didn't love her because love isn't supposed to hurt. Mm-hmm. Love isn't supposed to be abusive, right? Mm-hmm. So there's a difference. And I think that's the situation with my mother. She did a really good job of caring for me, but I don't think she loved me, and I don't think she had the capacity to. I'm a very complicated person to understand, but I understand now that she did the best she could, that she too was deeply traumatized, and a lot of that trauma has been unprocessed, and what she did do with my brother and me was pretty remarkable. I like myself, and I think I've turned out pretty well, mm-hmm. and that is also a result of my mother, and so... she's imperfect, as we all are, mm-hmm. but now that I'm an adult, I'm responsible for healing that. I'm responsible for repairing what I can do and meeting her where she is, because I have a deeper capacity for evolution and being teachable than she might at this stage in her life.
1: Can you talk to me about having the language of trans? I'm sure that probably wasn't on your radar, you know, obviously back then. And you probably didn't learn about it maybe until you were an adult. But how did you come out to yourself? Because I'm sure it was a process as trans.
11: Until the conversion therapy in third grade, I was like, I'm a girl, but everybody's telling me I'm a boy, so there might be a difference between boys and girls. And I was just sort of like, that's sort of how I understood it. Like, I was like, they're telling me I'm a boy, but like, I'm a girl, but so it
1: must not be. So when you would look in the mirror, like, when did you, so for people, you know, to learn, when did you, you've always felt like you were a girl.
11: Inside. When I looked in the mirror, I mean, I felt really ugly as a child. I felt very, very unattractive, very ugly. I'm trying to re-traumatize myself by telling all this. I won't. I'm
0: you're strong enough.
11: That.
0: Yeah.
11: I felt not pretty, not the way I wanted to. And then puberty really made it all worse. And so disassociation, like leaving my body, like escaping into fantasy was how I coped with all of that. And the brilliant thing, and the conversion therapy really made me, mm-hmm. I mean, because what my third grade teacher, Ms. Ridgway, said to my mother is, your son is going to end up in New Orleans wearing a dress if we don't get him into therapy right away. So that sentence and the conversion therapy was like, okay, it made me try to suppress as much as possible my feelings of being a girl. And I just internalized a lot of self-hatred about that because I became a problem, right? Like, my mother didn't have time or money to be taking a child to therapy to deal with. My mother was working four jobs. Yeah. And, like, me being a problem to my mother was, like, the worst thing that I could be. So that was not something I ever wanted to be. So the beautiful thing about life and about me is that even though I was trying to push down my femininity, I had to express it. So in high school, I started wearing makeup and women and girls clothes. When I finally made it to New York in 1993, I would be described as sort of gender nonconforming. We didn't have that language then, mm-hmm. but I was wearing dresses and makeup every day, and I had long hair. I hadn't started any medical transition. And then I met trans women in New York, mm-hmm. in the club scene. And they were amazing human beings, amazing women. And I watched a particular woman I talk about in the book transition. I met her when I first moved to New York in 1993 at Webster Hall. And over the years, I saw her transition. I saw her transformation. I was just like, oh, this is possible.
0: Yeah.
11: And she, like, I was like, she was statuesque and striking before, but she was stunning afterwards. And I was like, oh, I can do that. And then I, like, watching her was like a huge inspiration for me. And I was scared out of my mind because I internalized all these things about trans people. But then I just got to a point by 1998 where I was just like, I can't lie to myself anymore. I will die if I keep trying to live this lie. I have to do something to try to be happy, to try to, like, be in the world. Yeah. And the miracle is when I started my medical transition, I actually started to, like, live in my body more. I disassociated since puberty. I started to actually enter my body and, like, be more present with myself. And then that allowed me to actually be able to deal with the childhood trauma. It allowed me to feel like I have a life and I could be in the world and be human. And it was truly life-saving, truly life-saving. It didn't make, like, street harassment any easier. That stayed awful and terrible, and the treatment from the world stayed awful and terrible, but I was mean.
0: And yeah, you were okay with yourself.
11: Yeah.
0: But it's why you're such an advocate. This book is so important. It's so beautiful.
11: Thank you
0: for writing
12: so vulnerable.
11: Thank you.
1: Yes. Vern's memoir, it's called Transcendent. It's out today. You can get it.
0: Yes.
1: Congratulations at today.com/books.
0: 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Mm-hmm. Coming up next, we are kicking off a new dating series.
11: Oh.
0: Get ready to meet our fabulous bachelor and the son who nominated him right after this.
13: 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Two taps later, Claire says nope to the charge and Wells Fargo is on the case. 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
0: All right. Today, we are excited because we are kicking off a brand new dating series. And since Father's Day is right around the corner, we are starting off with...
1: Date my dad. Not our dad. Other dads.
0: Yeah.
1: We asked you to nominate the eligible men in your life, and we found a great guy. So let's meet our bachelor, Steven, who was nominated by his son, Michael.
19: I am nominating my dad, Steven Holasnik, to be on Date My Dad. I believe it is high time that he found a new partner for himself to share his world and his life.
20: Hi, my name is Steven. I'm 61 years old. I live 45 minutes outside New York in New Jersey. I have two amazing sons who are thriving and lucky that they're doing so well. I'm a serial entrepreneur. I've built 7 very successful companies, and I still own 2 of them.
19: My dad was definitely the dad of dads. He was always present, coached every single rec league up until 8th grade. He was always checking in, always taught me that education is really important because he's someone who truly believes in learning and loving to learn.
20: I was happily married for 26 years. to my wife, Gina, who I loved. We had a fantastic marriage. And when I met her, I'm typically somebody who doesn't get nervous. And when I saw her, I got weak in the knees, and her smile was just infectious. She'd been my best friend. Unfortunately, Gina passed away 5 years ago unexpectedly from a cardiac arrest.
19: It was a really rough time for my family. It was really traumatic for all of us in different ways because she was all of our best friends.
20: You know, it took me a year or two to kind of try to get my life back. This new chapter that I'm heading on, it's trying new things. Several months ago, I started taking up dancing lessons. I went to my first EDM concert. We took up scuba diving as a family. It's about like getting more out of life. I've been dating now for 4 years. It's been a whole learning experience for somebody who hasn't dated in 30 years. I mean, they've been fun. I just kind of haven't met the right one yet. I just, you know, want to find my best friend again.
0: Lovely. Beautiful. And so nice for y'all to be here. So, Michael, let's start with you.
12: Yeah.
0: Why would somebody be lucky to date your dad?
12: Well, I think my father has a lot to offer anyone. You know, he's a successful person. He's a hardworking person. He's a great father. You know, I also think that my father's just a fun person.
0: Mm-hmm.
12: You know, he has many interests. And, you know, I think whoever my father finds would be lucky to have them in their life. And, you know, I just hope that they can really be best friends together.
0: Oh, by Stephen, the way, Stephen, it's worth it just
1: for my God, I know. What a son of the year right here. You must be so proud.
20: I wanted to hear what he was going to say.
1: I know. Well, so first of all, how awesome is that you have a son who is willing to say, you know what, I want my dad to have companionship mm-hmm. and friendship, mm-hmm. which is a beautiful thing. So on that note, what are you looking for in a partner?
20: You know, like I said, I've been dating for about 4 years, and the hardest part has been someone who we have great conversations with.
1: Mm-hmm.
20: I mean, you guys know, you know, you spend a lot of time with somebody mm-hmm. and you really want to be on the same intellectual
1: mm-hmm.
20: conversational level. And that's been really important to me.
1: Mm-hmm.
20: You know, I'm looking for a best friend with great benefits, and, you know, conversation's really important. You know, the second one is you know, I can be very serious sometimes, but I need that other half of someone to bring out the lighter side in me mm-hmm. to make me laugh. I'm kind of like that brother you had or have that you teases you constantly.
0: Yeah.
20: And you got to be able to be a good
0: have
20: with that.
0: Yeah. What's your ideal date? Just as we're thinking about the next step in this process, what's your ideal date?
20: Are you thinking of going?
0: Well, no.
20: I know you're married.
0: Yeah. I'm married.
1: Yeah.
0: But I just met.
20: Justin.
0: Yeah. No. I just meant as we set you up.
20: Yes.
0: Although I would.
20: He doesn't know.
0: Yeah. Okay. Tell us, what would be good for a date?
20: Well, so I'm a fun date.
0: Yeah.
20: So listen, the first date, it has to be conversation because you have to really kind of, so it's got to be dinner.
0: Yeah.
20: And I always pick really nice restaurants, honestly.
0: Okay.
20: So that's kind of nice. And dinner, like it's like two and a half hours. Like I really want to get to know you.
0: Yeah, you don't want to just do drinks or coffee or something.
20: No,
0: you
20: not really.
1: Do it without conversation.
20: I'll do that once in a while if I'm a little iffy.
0: Yeah.
20: But in general, 90% of the time it's there. But if I'm paying attention and I hear something that you tell me you like to do, well, then we're going to do that in the next date or two.
0: Okay.
20: You know, one woman said she liked hiking, so we went hiking, you know. Concerts or plays
0: or,
20: you know, but something fun. It kind of gets us moving.
1: I'm here
20: because
1: for it.
20: We've all gone quite a number of dates and, you know, conversations. But I would say conversations are
0: matter.
20: Okay. Matter.
1: I'm looking at the backdrop with this purple in his hearts. I feel like I'm in Love Connection. I'm like Chuck Woolery. God bless Chuck Woolery.
0: You are.
1: Okay, so if you or someone you know is interested in dating our bachelor, just go to JennaandChanel.com. And we want to thank the personalized matchmaking company, by the way, 3-Day Rule, for helping us find Stephen. I wish you the best.
0: Yes. Well, we're going to see you again.
1: Yeah. Mm-hmm.
0: And we'll see how it goes.
1: It.
0: But thank you, Michael, too, for nominating your
12: for
0: father.
12: Thanks for having him.
0: Awesome.
12: I'm really excited for him.
1: Me too.
0: So are we. We'll see what happens.
1: Okay.
0: We'll see you soon. Coming up next, the smart money moves you should make at any age from the author of The Automatic Millionaire, David Block, right after this.
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0: They say the best financial decision you'll make may be the one you make today. It's just a matter of getting started.
1: So we want to help you out with some smart money moves from best-selling author of The Automatic Billionaire, David Bach. Thank you so much for coming in today.
2: Thank you. It's great to be with you.
1: So I think we have the market now at an all-time high, and people hear, oh, this person invested this and they made this much money, or this person did that. If you're sitting at home right now, is it too late? I think a lot of people feel like they missed the boat.
2: It's never too late. Okay, I've been doing this for 33 years. This book came out originally 20 years ago.
1: Oh, wow.
2: 20 years ago, people thought the market was too high and wouldn't go higher. It's gone up 650% in 20 years. Mm. People thought housing would never go higher. Housing went from 150,000 to 450,000 in 20 years. The best day to invest, if you haven't invested, look, 20 years ago would have been great, but the best day to invest is today.
1: Okay.
2: And I will tell you this, the next 10 years, what I believe will be the greatest opportunity to build wealth in our lifetime. We've never seen what's about to happen. That's because of AI.
0: Okay. Well, so some people at home that are watching, they may think, okay, today's the day to start. I've just heard David. Yep. What is the most important shift in mindset?
2: Oh, it's very simple. The decision that ordinary people have made that have become helped them become millionaires is they've made a decision to pay themselves first.
0: What does that mean?
2: What that means is when you earn a paycheck, normally who gets paid first is the government. They take money from you automatically. They take taxes and Social Security. You have to step in line in front of the government and pay yourself first. And there's a formula that we know creates millionaires in America, and it is this. By the way, there's 24 million millionaires now. The formula has been you save 1 hour a day of your income automatically for years, for decades.
0: And you put that in some sort of
2: 401k plan.
0: Yes.
2: That's what most people have at work.
0: Yes.
2: Or an IRA account.
0: Right.
2: Roth IRA or regular IRA, self-employed, SEP IRA, but you're taking the money off the top, and the first person gets paid is you. So whatever you earn an hour, whether it's minimum wage or more, that first hour a day has to go to you. Now, here's the problem.
1: Okay.
2: The average person is saving less than 15 minutes a day of their income.
1: That's wow. An interesting way to put it. So we have a tangible example that I think is helpful. Even I just saw it just a second ago. If you save $27.40 a day, let's just say, how someone can become a millionaire. Can you explain how that works? That,
0: by the way, that sounds like that is kind of a lot of money. But if you cut out getting your morning coffee
1: and all those
0: extra
1: things,
0: look
1: at the numbers. I was looking at the graphic. It's quite impressive.
2: The numbers are mind-boggling. So here's the thing. What does it take to blow $10,000 a year? The answer is $27.40 a day. Now, what if you took that money and you put it in your 401k plan? You invest in the stock market. In 10 years, it could be worth $159,000. In 30 years, it could be worth $1,644,000. In 40 years, it could be worth over $4,424,000. That's $27.40 a day. Now, here's where the yeah butters come in. Yeah, but, because I've done this on social media. We've had tens of millions of views on this. Yeah, but $4.4 million won't be worth a lot of money in 40 years.
1: It's better than nothing.
2: 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You can buy an index fund. One fund I always tell people, just start with an index fund. 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
0: And start to learn about what you should do. That it's like the starting, I think, is the hardest part, which is what you say. Kids, really quickly, there's a crazy opportunity coming up for children born within certain years. Tell us about this.
2: We're about to have retirement accounts for kids. Mm-hmm. So specifically, July 1st, there's going to be a new retirement account. The symbols, the tax code is 530A. It's going to be they're calling it the Trump account. They're going to give every American child born in January 1st, 2025 through 2028, $1,000.
0: You have to invest it, right?
2: You're going to invest it.
0: Yeah.
2: The government's going to give you the money. Now, here's the key. You have to sign up for it. So 6 million people, this is just money waiting to be given to your children. 6 million people have signed up so far. Go to TrumpAccounts.gov.
1: You just go there and you get the money that simply if your kids are born at that time.
2: Well, once you register, once this thing opens up, they're going to put $1,000 into account for you. Now, here's the best part, though. That's not enough. As a parent, you'll be able to add up to $5,000 a year into these accounts. Now, when you go to this website, you're going to see what would happen as a parent if you put $14 a year away. It'll show you what happens at the age of 18. This is if somebody only puts $1,000 and doesn't add money to it. It'll grow from $6,000 or grow to $19,000 or grow to $200,000.
0: But still, I mean, $6,000 is $6,000 you would not have had if you don't sign up.
2: That was if you don't add money.
0: Yeah.
2: If you add money, what you're going to see is that you could have $13 million at the age of 55.
0: Wow, that's amazing.
2: So, parents, you should add money. $14 a day. Start that kid off early. Everybody who's our age always says, I just wish I had started when I was younger.
1: Yeah.
0: That's right.
2: The point of these accounts is to give the American dream to people at a younger age.
0: Really smart.
2: And this is also about financial literacy, because everything that I've always taught in the Automatic Millionaire and spent 33 years doing, this should have been taught in school.
0: Yes.
2: And it wasn't. And so part of this new accounts is a literacy campaign to get young people started.
0: It's so important. Thank you so much.
1: You.
0: To check out David's book, The Automatic Millionaire, which should be taught in schools, head to today.com/books.
1: All right. Up next, spend your summer on the beach. We have everything you need.
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1: The warm weather is here, which means fun beach days are ahead. So here to show us her must-have essentials is wellness and lifestyle expert Liz Plosser. Hi.
0: Okay. Hello. Hi. Let's talk about the shoe wear.
6: Yeah. Let's start with reefs. These sandals are so comfortable. They're known for that. They come in men's, women's, and kids' sizes. But look at this, y'all. Mm-hmm. It's got a hidden little
1: bottle opener.
6: Bottle.
1: How funny is that?
6: Whether you have a Coke bottle. Oh,
0: although
6: got
0: you are
6: him,
0: opening,
6: beer.
0: Can I
6: I'm
0: just
6: gonna
0: say,
6: let you have that?
0: You are opening the beer that you're going to drink with the bottom of your shoe.
6: Yeah, I know, but
1: whatever.
6: Yeah. It's protected. Also, I made them bring these just for you.
1: Oh,
6: I
1: that
6: know
1: is so
6: how you
1: funny.
6: Love your sandals.
1: That shape. That's
6: so comfy, so stylish.
1: About to be your trademark.
6: Yeah. All right, beach bags. You know, you're
0: ooh,
6: hustling.
0: You
6: it's chaos.
0: Cheese.
6: I know. I
0: oh,
6: always
0: you know
6: come with
0: these
6: snacks,
0: are cute.
6: Ladies. They're so cute. So that bottom part is actually a zippered cooler.
0: How good is that for
6: cooler? So you can keep your snacks and
0: or
6: your beverages
0: cold. Or if you're taking
6: cold.
0: Your kids to camps.
6: That's right. Yeah.
1: I like this.
6: Bring it as your carry-on. Look how much stuff you can get in there. And there are a zillion pockets. Netted ones, zipper ones. You can put in your sunscreen, your sunglasses, your beach toys. All of it.
1: I love that.
0: Okay, this is cute.
1: Like a beach blanket. I want one of these.
6: Yeah. Okay, this is only
1: $22. I love this.
6: You're going to use it all summer long. It is enormous. I mean, you basically have a mansion on the beach.
1: Yes.
6: It's water resistant, so you never are laying down. Like, you know that damp towel mm-hmm. feeling? It's mm-hmm. not the best.
1: Mm-hmm.
6: It's also, the sand comes off it right away, so you just shake it right off.
1: My sister
0: and
1: it's, has
0: and
1: one
0: you
1: of
0: just
1: these.
0: Hose it down, right?
6: You hose it down, and it's got corners that
1: put
6: actually,
1: it in.
6: Yeah, you put the sand inside so it stays anchored.
1: I love
6: it's
1: it.
6: Windy. And it's also got stakes, so on a super windy day.
1: This is
6: also
1: one of
6: tons
1: my favorite
6: of patterns,
1: things.
6: Really fun. You can also throw it in the washing machine.
1: Mm-hmm. I just love it. It gives mm-hmm. you space on the beach. And,
6: all right.
1: You know, okay.
6: Air couches.
1: Oh.
6: This is the sleeper hit of summer.
0: I mean, we would try to get in there, but
1: should
0: I don't
1: in?
0: Know that I can
1: pants.
0: Ever. Okay, you
1: I
0: try.
1: I think you can. I have on pants.
6: Yeah, go
1: oh, but
6: take
1: no,
6: a
1: it's not inflated enough.
6: Okay, so actually, that's part of the fun of inflating it. You don't have to bring a pump down to the beach. You're going to pick up this before it's got air in it, and you like wave it
0: what?
6: Around to get air inside, and then you roll each side. Yeah, it's really cool. So that happens quickly.
1: Oh, that's
6: it's got
1: fun.
6: A tiny little pouch. It holds at least two adults, at least 500 pounds, and I will be watching my kids.
1: But that's cute.
6: From the shore. From the
0: we've got Luke.
6: Okay.
0: We've got Luke. He's playing.
6: Oh, good job, Luke.
1: It's like ski ball.
0: Come on, Luke.
6: I love it. All right. This is called fly ball.
1: It's a beach game.
6: And it is very much like ski ball.
0: It seems like you have to
6: close. You try to get in the middle target. You can do it. You can play by yourself with two players.
1: It looks addictive.
6: Fun for the whole family. Great way to entertain
0: the team. Let's see if Chanel can beat you, Luke. Go ahead, Chanel.
6: You got this, Chanel.
0: You got one ball wonder.
6: Okay.
0: It's harder than it looks.
1: It is hard.
0: Liz, thank you so much.
1: That was fun.
0: Sure to check out Liz's Substack.
1: These are good.
0: It's called Best Case Scenario. Up next, y'all, we're going to answer some of your questions.
7: 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First up, we've got Harrison wrapping his Dr. Pepper in a tiny quilt so it feels at home.
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0: All right, we put the Instagram question box up, and our viewers did not hold back.
1: All right, so it's time to give you some answers in our series.
0: Ask away.
1: Okay, you want to go first?
0: Sure.
1: Okay.
0: Mason Emily 27 wants to know, do you have a favorite memory together? Yes, we do.
1: So mine is we went to a rooftop here in New York City about how many years ago was that?
0: Like 3 or 4 or 5?
1: 4 or 5 years ago. It started around, say, noon. Would you like to tell America when it ended?
0: At 9 p.m.
1: Uh-huh.
0: Right?
1: Is that when Dylan chipped her tooth?
0: No.
1: No, she skinned her knee.
0: Yeah, she skinned her knee.
1: Yeah.
0: We haven't done a fun lunch in a long time, but we like to do that. It's really fun. And then also once we were here when the Olympics were happening and we spent the entire, we're kind of like on standby, so we didn't do much. And we spent the entire time, or I did, learning TikTok dances with Chanel.
1: It was a good time.
0: It was fun. What do the kids do, bro?
1: I love it. Okay, let's do our next one. This is from Casey NJ. She asked, do you choose your own clothes?
0: Yeah.
1: I was going to say today I did not. I was going to do something Knicks related and then they didn't win. So I was like, okay, well, let me keep the top. But she picked these brown pants.
0: I think it looks chic.
1: I've never worn orange and brown.
0: We both kind of look like we're going on some sort of safari.
1: There you go. Said no one ever for me.
0: Head to our Instagram stories at Jenna and Chanel to submit your question.
1: All right. We'll be right back.
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0: All right. It was so great meeting our bachelor dad, Steven. So remember, if you want to date him or you know somebody else who would like to, just tell us about it at JennaandChanel.com, or we may even have you on our show to meet Steven.
1: Oh, my gosh. We'll see you back in 2 and 2. Is that what he used to do? Something like that. Tomorrow, Grammy-winning musician Phineas and actress Jane Seymour.
0: That'll be a great show. Bye.
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0: It's 8 o'clock on today. Coming up, breaking overnight. Two American crew members rescued after their Apache helicopter went down near the Strait of Hormuz.
1: The pilots are fine.
0: This morning, the new questions over what caused the crash and what President Trump is now saying about the push for peace. Then, core values. Major news for parents when it comes to kids and their devices.
2: We know many families are looking for help to make sure their kids experience only what parents think they're ready for.
0: Our inside look at the new child safety features Apple just unveiled. Then Matt Damon live, the Hollywood icon here to share his inspiring off-screen initiative taking on the global water crisis.
3: $5 can change the world. 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
0: Plus, the latest on his Odyssey that's about to hit the big screen. All that, plus actors Josh O'Connor and Patrick Wilson live in Studio 1A.
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0: for today's show from West Fargo, North Dakota. 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
1: Good morning, Kevin. From Portland, Oregon, celebrating our anniversary.
2: We are back, 8:12, with Oscar winner Matt Damon.
3: Of course, you know him from his many blockbuster films. And off screen, well, Matt's quite passionate about a cause that's far from Hollywood, ending the global water crisis.
2: Yeah, back in 2009, Matt co-founded the nonprofit Water.org with engineer Gary White. And together, they have helped more than 90 million people gain access to safe water across the globe. Now they are out with a new initiative. It's called Get Blue. And to kick it off, Matt has stepped into a new role. He was really called to do this as a rapper. Meet the Nomad. Take a look.
4: It's a constant struggle. Big trouble. Let's fix it on the double. How's my distance with the...
5: It's all good.
4: Yeah. Do we do the ad-libs now or do we do them after? Here we go. Buy yourself a bevy, a shirt, a song. $5 can change the world. You can't go wrong. Man, I am not good at this.
2: Gary White, Nomad. Should we call you Nomad? You have so many talents. This isn't one of them.
4: This is not one of them. Yeah no, definitely not. No, we'll try anything to get attention for this, and humor is always a good way to try to cut through some of the noise.
2: And just in case people, Nomad is Damon spelled backwards. It's a good rap name.
4: It's not a bad rap name.
2: Yeah,
4: it's true. But for not a good rapper.
3: Yeah. Well, I mean, you got teenagers in the house.
4: I do.
3: They see that. They hear that.
4: They haven't seen that. They just saw it. They will be mortified.
2: I was going to say, the cringe factor is like 11.
4: I mean, I think anybody watching who has teenage daughters, I think the cringe factor is kind of built into your existence.
2: I mean, I have an 11-year-old. Like, if I breathe, Mom, please stop. But tell us about, you and Gary, both of you have been at this for a very long time. Why the water crisis? When was that moment that you were like, this is what, and by the way, a very intimidating problem to take on.
4: Yeah. Well, and one that we don't really, it's tough for us to relate to here. And that was what was so interesting. I mean, I got involved 20 years ago and just realizing that this issue undergirded all these issues of extreme poverty in the developing world and the ways in which it changes people's lives when they don't have access. The fact that a million kids are dying every year from things that are completely preventable. That you know, would keep our kids out of school for a day, but it could be a death sentence in some places on Earth, and that 2 billion people are struggling with this. So it's like 1 in 4 human beings. So it's a massive problem, but we have solutions, and solutions that are working. And as you said, we've reached 90 million people, and so that's what this initiative, that this new Get Blue initiative that we're here to announce is aimed towards addressing this and involving everyday people, like everybody, because people always ask, hey, what can I do?
3: Yeah. Gary, let's bring you in here. Yeah. Tell us about this Get Blue campaign and what it involves, what it entails.
6: Yeah, well, Get Blue is about the 2 billion people that Matt mentioned that don't have access to safe water, and it's about helping connect all of us to them. And what we're trying to do is to engage people with brands that are spectacular, that are doing this with us, you know, Gap, Amazon, Starbucks, Ecolab. And what they're doing is they're all creating different ways, different products that you can then purchase, and those blue products will then generate donations to water.org, and then we'll convert that into people getting safe water. So imagine, you know, later this month you'll be able to go into a Starbucks and get, you know, a blue matcha.
3: Yeah.
6: 25 cents goes into this, or you buy a Gap hoodie and then that'll generate $5 for everyone.
2: It's like what Pink did for breast cancer, you know, trying to do for water.
6: Exactly.
2: And by the way, anything. My kids spend so much money at Starbucks.
3: Yes.
2: I'm going to be like, bring blue drinks home from now.
4: That's the hope is that as awareness gets built, people will start to engage with this. And you know, we should mention just $5 gets somebody clean water for life.
3: For life.
4: Yeah. Right?
2: Well, that's the thing. I mean, Gary, it's like these solutions are here. It's not this is some intractable problem we can't solve.
6: Mm-hmm. Yeah, and I think what we're trying to do is solve it in a different, more powerful way. So what we do is we use our funding to help spur loans, small affordable loans for women so that they can get the water solutions that are best for them. And I think that's what's key to this. It's kind of a pay it forward model. Ooh. Someone gets a loan, gets a water connection, gets a water filter, and then it repays, and then the next person can get the loan. So every dollar of philanthropy turns into $20 of impact.
3: Matt, look, while we've got you here, we've got to talk about this summer blockbuster that we've heard so much about, The Odyssey.
4: Yeah.
3: You've said that this was probably one of the hardest roles that you've had to pull out as a producer.
4: This is the hardest movie I've ever.
3: Ever?
4: Ever.
3: What made it so difficult?
4: It was a really ambitious idea, and the way he works is incredibly ambitious. He wanted to do everything in camera on IMAX, and it was more like an expedition than a film.
2: It was an odyssey.
4: It was an odyssey making it.
2: And Christopher Nolan, yeah. I mean, that's what he does.
4: Yeah, he doesn't make it easy on us or on himself, but that's the joy of it. And I'm really proud that it took a lot to get the footage that we got, and yeah. I'm excited for people to see it.
2: There's so much buzz about it. You were just at the Disclosure Day premiere. Everybody was talking about, of course, Disclosure Day, right. But also
4: there's
2: about
4: a lot
2: the
4: of buzz about Disclosure Day too. I'm really excited.
2: You
4: to
2: should,
4: see.
2: It's yeah. great. We yes. got to see it. Back to your rapping, it made me think about whether you limbered up your tongue with this SNL skit that kind of went viral, The Auctioneer. I just want to play a little bit of it in case people have not seen the brilliance that is The Auctioneer. Do we have it to roll?
5: I'm home, honey bunny, honey bunny, honey bunny. Can I get a smile? Can I get a hi? Can I get a hello, honey bunny? Can I get a hug? Honey bunny, honey bunny.
7: Well, look who comes crawling home late in sand.
5: I can explain, darling.
2: So I think you have more rap skills than you're letting on.
4: I was at least allowed to read that, so yeah. That's as fast as I can read and talk, basically. Yeah.
3: It was a genius sketch, by the way.
4: It was a lot of fun. They tucked it in at the end of the show.
3: I was wondering why was it at the end of the show?
4: It probably didn't go as well in dress rehearsal.
2: Yeah.
3: Got it.
2: One of those that you have to get out of the table read and see it.
4: Yeah.
3: Congratulations.
2: Thank
3: Congratulations
2: so
3: on
2: much.
3: All the things. Keep doing God's work here. Thank you.
6: Appreciate it.
4: Thank you. Thank you for having
2: so
4: us.
2: Yeah. Thank you.
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12: And if I may say, you both look very much in love.
13: Oh, yes, absolutely.
12: Whatever in love means.
2: How could you? It's been 7 years since Josh O'Connor first transformed into a young Prince Charles in The Crown. That is a role that landed him an Emmy. Well, he has gone on to star in hit films like Challengers and Wake Up Dead Man. And now Josh is the leading man in Steven Spielberg's Disclosure Day, playing a cybersecurity expert attempting to reveal the truth about aliens while trying to solve some mysteries in his own life. Take a look.
14: Look at this. Do you understand what she's saying?
13: I hear her. It's gibberish. I can't understand it.
14: Okay, I just heard this for the first time, and I can't. It's English.
13: English?
14: I mean, it's math turned English in my head, translated into words. When I look at this, I hear this.
2: really cool moment in the movie. Josh, good morning.
10: Good morning.
2: Well, how we had the premiere last night. You're out late in New York City. How was it? I mean, you're like the leading man in a Steven Spielberg film.
10: Yeah, it was surreal for that reason. But it was also a great night to be out in New York City.
2: Yes. And,
10: the Knicks game was going on in the background. It was very exciting.
2: Were people checking their phones like during the movie?
10: There seemed to be a lot of that, yeah.
2: Yeah.
10: I didn't know what the Knicks meant. I mean, I was like, I didn't know what sport that was.
2: Yes.
10: I've now learned.
2: You have learned, yes. Yeah. Now you're here.
10: Now
2: you'll
10: I'm here. I'm with you guys.
2: Now you'll see it everywhere. Yeah. Tell me about working on this film. You're directed by Steven Spielberg.
10: Yes.
2: I mean, I think that's kind of probably on every actor's bucket list.
10: For sure. I mean, it's like, it's sort of, it's on the bucket list that you can't imagine you'd ever actually get to achieve. It's sort of the unrealistic bucket list. So to do it is wild. And then the biggest, greatest honor is you learn working with him that not only is he this genius, but he's the kindest, most warm, generous man. So it's the whole thing is surreal.
2: It's kind of outrageous what a kind and good person he
10: Completely.
2: Is. And now you get to text with him. Is that right? I mean, like you guys are all on a group text, I hear.
10: Yeah, he's very active on the group
2: text. Is he the chattiest one?
10: He probably is. He'll do this thing where he messages everyone and just says, I need a picture of where you are right now.
2: Oh, that's cute.
10: And it'll be, you'll get these series of selfies.
2: I'm sure everyone does it, right? Like, no one's like ghosting Steven Spielberg.
10: No one ghosts Steven, no.
2: Who's the most likely to use emojis on your chat?
10: Do you know what? It might be me.
2: Oh, really?
10: It might be me. Yeah, yeah.
2: Oh, do you have a go-to emoji?
10: The orange love heart I really like.
2: Oh.
10: And the sunflower. I think those would be my go-tos.
2: That actually goes to something I want to ask you about, the sunflower. Okay, bookmark that for a moment, because we're going to talk about sunflowers in a minute.

0: Today I discovered it was an accidental, it was a message for his wife, but the door is literally on the latch.
1: Literally, like, oh.
0: Yeah.
1: So if he had written, like, take the trash out, honey,
0: yeah, you would have been like, that's
1: what
0: genius.
1: What does it mean? He wants me to take the emotional trash
0: out. The emotional trash, throw it out.
1: Yes, and honey.
0: Yeah, and like, make sure the taps are closed.
1: Yes.
0: Don't cry.
1: Yeah, exactly, yeah. Exactly. No,
0: anything,
1: completely understand. So you you guest hosted SNL.
0: Yes.
1: And yeah. I love that you said that even though you are, you know, you're a major action star now for Spielberg, as we've discussed, that you're really a 65-year-old grandma. Because you like embroidery and gardening. And I just want to say, I see you, Josh O'Connor.
0: Thank you so much.
1: And I will meet you at the retirement home.
0: Thank you very much. Yeah. I mean, I will say the SNL writers wrote that for me. Oh. I didn't perceive myself as a 65-year-old woman until that.
1: Yeah, okay. But then you were like, it tracks because you're really into your garden.
0: Yes, it's true. Yeah.
1: You even brought us some pictures, or we asked for some pictures of your garden. Which look, that is gorgeous.
0: There it is, yeah. It's sad. You know, you put in the work. I haven't seen it for months. But I get sent these pictures.
1: I mean, gardening is actually pretty cool, and talk about profound. I mean, there's a lot of lessons to be learned in a garden, no?
0: That's right. Yeah, a lot of lessons, yeah.
1: Why do my plants die, Josh?
0: Well, dying is part of life, and that would be my message to you.
1: Okay.
0: It's okay for plants to die. They might be in the wrong place.
1: Yeah, okay, yes.
0: All right. Could be that.
1: I love Josh. You're such a delight. Thank you so much for being here.
0: Thank you.
1: Appreciate it. We should play Mahjong. You tried? That's a good grandma habit.
0: No.
1: Oh, okay. We'll talk. We'll talk.
0: Great.
1: Josh, thank you so much. By the way, another star of Disclosure Day will be here in the third hour today, Wyatt Russell. And then we've got Emily Blunt stopping by on Thursday. Disclosure Day from our sister company, Universal Pictures.
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0: we're back. 8:43. We're back with Emmy, Golden Globe, and Tony-nominated star Patrick Wilson. You can catch him in Apple TV's newest thriller. It's called Cape Fear. It follows the story of married attorneys and a notorious criminal from their past who's released from prison and out for revenge. Take a look.
1: All the evidence we thought pointed to Max actually pointed to Amy.
2: I'd say you're right. Don't you feel guilty?
1: We did what we thought was right. Right? Can we just put this behind us? Just get back to normal?

0: together.
1: Oh, Patrick, welcome back.
2: Thanks, man.
1: So I saw you last night at the premiere for Disclosure Day, and I come up to you. I'm wanting to debrief about the series because I'm a few episodes in. Right. And your wife was like, stop. I haven't seen that.
2: That's right.
1: She didn't want me to spoil it.
2: Yes. Yeah.
1: How many episodes did she see?
2: Just the first one.
1: Okay, just the first
2: one. We try to keep that stuff separate so we can watch each other's work with each other and go, oh, look what you did.
1: Oh, that's cute.
2: Yeah.
1: This is the sort of the third iteration of this. We had Gregory Peck's version back in the 60s.
2: Yep.
1: Then there was Robert De Niro about 30 years later, that version. What was it about this adaptation that you decided, you know what, after reading the script, I want to do this?
2: Yeah, I mean, I think a couple of, first of all of those things. I mean, having your producers be Scorsese and Spielberg didn't hurt. But when I came on board, Javier Bardem and Amy Adams were already attached. And those are two people that I've been such fans of for so long. We'd never crossed paths. So this was like an easy yes, for sure.
1: There's, in addition to your Southern accent, you also use this this dad tool that
2: my voice,
1: the voice to text with a punctuation.
2: I know.
1: Like you're walking around like half the show doing like what?
2: I would love to say that was scripted. That's totally me, and I am mocked by children everywhere.
1: So that's you in real life.
2: Yeah, I'm sorry, Dad.
1: Yeah.
2: Dad humor.
1: But you know what? It's working for you.
2: Yeah.
1: Savannah does the same thing on set a lot. It's actually quite endearing. There's this scene in I think it's the second episode, I think. But there's, not to give away too much, but there is this scene where you're getting after it in the gym. And I think we've got a clip of this.
2: Oh, fantastic.
1: Because you're in great shape. Are you in this kind of shape? Like, is this real or are those fake weights?
2: Those are fake muscles. No, that's they're real. They had fake weights built, and you couldn't really either get the sweat or the bounce there.
1: Okay.
2: So yes, that is real.
1: So you do get after it like that.
2: Yeah, I got to give credit there to Io, my trainer. There you go, Io.
1: Well done.
2: Yeah, that's a lot of work. So I figured, you know, the scene called for something physical.
1: Yeah.
2: And I was like, you know, we always see people doing push-ups or pull-ups or running. I said, let's do something different. So we came up with that.
1: Well, you came up with a great scene there. Yeah, between the Insidious franchise and The Conjuring and this is a thriller.
2: Yeah.
1: Like you don't seem dark. You seem happy. I mean, but you've got like that's kind of your genre. They call you the Scream King.
2: Well, sure. I don't know why I gravitate towards that. I live my life pretty chill for the most part, but I guess that's how I get to exercise my demons.
1: Okay, so there is a dark side. That's what I'm hearing.
2: Yeah, we all got a dark side.
1: You're having a heck of a week. Thanks. Congratulations. 4 Tonys.
2: Yes, thank you.
1: You're a producer on The Lost Boys.
2: Yep.
1: I mean, from being on stage to producing, like, do you enjoy them equally? Is there one that you prefer over the other?
2: Oh, I mean, in my heart, I'm certainly a performer, but a lot of my, you know, every year I try to figure out doing something different. And for me, this was just another extension, whether I've directed or taught or, you know, producing and really having this idea, really shepherding it with two of my business partners, college buddies of mine. It's been such a complete thrill. And to see this cast be rewarded the other night with 4 Tonys. There's my buddies, Michael Arden, our director. So it was incredible. Just an incredible experience.
1: And producing, acting, and then I also read recently that you've directed your elementary school play.
2: We did. My wife and I did that for quite a while.
1: You directed the kids' plays in elementary school.
2: Right.
1: How does someone like you go about giving notes to a fifth grader?
2: Well, I quite honestly, I give them the same notes as I would an adult. It's just probably a little more excitement and personality. But I'm actually not a big fan of like just smile and make this pose. We still are trying to like, okay, so your scene is this, you're coming in, you know.
1: Here's your motivation.
2: Here's your motivation. For sure. You're not too young to learn the skills.
1: Oh, Patrick, thank you. Always a treat.
2: Thanks,
1: thank
2: man.
1: You. Congrats on
2: Good
1: all the success, you. Especially that elementary school play. Patrick's gonna come back in our third hour as well. And you can catch Cape Fear on Apple TV dropping new episodes every Friday. Just ahead, we're going to serve up bacon, egg, and cheese. Get this, though. You can eat it with a spoon. The secrets to a delicious breakfast ramen with Chef Rashida Purdy. But first, this is Today on NBC.
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0: And welcome back. This morning on Today Food, we are getting a little creative with breakfast. At Ramen by Ra here in New York, customers are slurping up the most important meal of the day thanks to its popular twist on the traditional Japanese noodle dish. And here to show us how it's done, the owner and chef, Rashida Purdy. Welcome. Yes. It's your Today Show debut.
1: Yes.
0: I love that you're doing it here with me.
1: It smells so good.
0: We're going to start with this bacon, egg, and cheese ramen.
1: Are.
0: I've already heard the oohs and ahs from the ladies over the table.
2: Stop.
3: No wonder what? People can't get into your place.
2: Seriously.
1: Yes.
0: Well done.
1: We're putting both Japan and New York in one bowl.
0: So what sets this apart from other versions of ramen?
1: Well, Asa ramen is traditionally morning or breakfast ramen in Japan.
0: Okay.
1: So I was very inspired by that, and I wanted to be able to apply that to the New York rim. And so traditionally you have a shashu, and I switched that out for bacon because we are known for the bacon, egg, and cheese here in New York.
0: You took the ramen noodles and what was already in
1: that bowl? So this is a shoyu broth with aroma oil, and then you also have the classic straight noodle.
0: Okay.
1: And that's keeping it traditional. And this is where we pour in New York.
0: But the egg here, that's not your traditional egg. What kind of egg?
1: No, this is a soft-boiled soy marinated egg.
0: Oh, so you marinate it. How long do you marinate it?
1: Oh, I can't tell you that.
0: Okay. She told me. I'll tell you after the show.
2: Okay.
1: So we do the soft-boiled soy marinated egg.
2: Okay. Oh, man.
1: And then, like I said, we exchange the pork belly, and we are putting the thick-cut bacon.
0: I like that you're using thick-cut bacon.
2: Can we make eggs taste like this every day?
1: Every day.
2: Oh, my gosh.
3: Why wouldn't you marinate in soy every day?
0: Oh, that is good.
2: Delicious.
0: Oh, I wasn't expecting that.
1: Oh,
0: that is delicious.
1: Oh, my God.
2: Try that egg.
1: Rich, so savory, and it's a bowl of lovely comfort.
0: But you also you're giving the impression that this is easy to make at home.
1: No. There you are. It's done. It's
2: if Rashida's
1: easy.
2: At
1: it's
2: your
1: the
2: home.
1: Broth. It's the broth that takes the most time. But this was fresh parm, and we put it over the bacon,
2: and
1: then we put the black pepper on it,
2: and
1: then some scallion to give you a little freshness inside of such a savory, rich bowl.
2: This is creative.
1: Thank you.
2: Oh my
1: God. So, yes, this is the bacon, egg, and cheese ramen.
0: That's the bacon, egg, and cheese ramen.
1: And then this one is...
0: But wait, there's more, ladies.
1: Yes!
2: What one is this?
1: This one's the everything egg drop.
2: Oh.
1: So we have egg drop soup with everything.
0: Oh, so you just start with a couple of regular eggs there.
1: Regular eggs. We're going to also pop some pepper in there.
2: This is hanging out over here.
1: Mm-hmm. Then we literally drop it into the broth.
0: Drop the egg into the... This is what kind of broth?
1: This is a mushroom dashi.
0: Okay. Mm.
1: Swirl, just a little swirl.
2: Let me just keep going.
1: Get it all up in there. And the temperature of the broth is going to cook the eggs. And they're going to be soft and fluffy like a pillow.
0: Roughly how long?
1: About like 30 seconds.
0: Oh, okay.
1: 40 seconds. It's
2: very easy. Is this egg or this cheese in here?
1: That one is all egg.
2: Wow.
1: Ooh. Yep.
0: Keep going.
2: What else you
1: and so we're going to do the noodles again here.
0: Same ramen noodles.
1: We're going to apply it into the bowl.
0: God, that is also good.
2: Okay. Where did you grow up? Like, how did
1: I'm originally from PG, Maryland.
2: Wow.
1: So, yeah.
0: You got to tell them Prince George's County.
1: Prince George County.
0: There you go.
2: This is delicious.
0: So that's Wale's from down there.
1: Oh, I actually don't know where exactly.
2: If you have ramen at home, that's what I wonder. Like, how did you zhuzh it?
1: Yeah. So yeah, by zhuzhing it, you know, you gotta get New Yorkers up early in the morning, and I say, how can I do that? How can I get them up to eat breakfast?
2: Mm-hmm.
1: Bacon, egg, and cheese was the start.
0: Nice.
1: Everything egg drop was next.
2: Mm-hmm.
1: Lox with nori, cream cheese foam.
0: We got about 30 seconds left, so drop the egg in there.
1: Yes, drop the egg.
0: Is that saffron I see there?
1: That is chili threads.
0: Oh, chili threads.
1: So we're gonna go on top of it with the everything bagel seasoning. Some crispy shallots for some crunch.
0: Oh,
1: and chili threads.
0: Love the texture.
2: Most delicious things I've ever tasted.
1: And there's your everything egg drop ramen.
2: Wow.
0: Guess what, Rashida? You just crushed your Today Show debut.
2: Yeah, you did.
0: Well done.
2: Come back. Yes.
0: And please let Chanel Jones into your restaurant.
2: I'm going to knock on the door. Please let
1: me
2: in.
1: Come see me. Come see me. We got to swerve.
2: Can you get breakfast ramen at dinner?
1: I am open 9 to 5.
2: Oh, okay.
1: True breakfast time and true breakfast offering.
0: If you're in town, Ramen by Ra, it's open Wednesday through Sunday, East Village, 9 to 5. You just heard her. You can also find these recipes on our website, today.com/food. We're back with the third hour after your local news.
2: So good.
0: This morning on the third hour of today, the next giant leap.
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0: After NASA's successful Artemis II mission, today they'll introduce the next group of astronauts who will put us one step closer to landing on the moon. We're live with the fanfare. Plus, Road Warriors. The San Antonio Spurs quiet that raucous New York crowd, defeating the Knicks in Game 3 of the NBA Finals.
5: Alley-oop to Wembanyama, and easily throws it down.
0: Led by the guy they call the Alien. We're live with the highlights. And then later, speaking of aliens, Disclosure Day star Wyatt Russell here to fill us in on his highly anticipated summer blockbuster and Father's Day gift ideas. Whether dad wants to man the grill or just kick back and relax. Today, Tuesday, June 9th, 2026.
6: Live from Studio 1A in Rockefeller Plaza, this is the third hour of today.
0: And a very good Tuesday morning. Welcome to this third hour of today. I am Craig, along with Laura Jarrett. Savannah Sellers is here with me, keeping me company while Al is on assignment in Cleveland. Dylan is off today. But thank you. Thank you for not being off. Thank you for being on a Tuesday morning. It's a busy morning, too. We're anxiously awaiting this big announcement from NASA.
7: We sure are. It has been 2 months since that Artemis II mission around the moon had millions here on Earth on the edge of their seats.
8: Well, this morning, NASA is going to reveal the crew of the Artemis 3 mission. Tom Costello, of course, covers space for us. He is live at NASA's Johnson Space Center in Houston, where that announcement is going to take place. Hey, Tom.
9: Hey, guys. Good morning. So listen, this is the Orion crew capsule mock-up. This is the exact mock-up that the Artemis 2 crew trained in before they went on that big loop around the moon. And this is the mock-up that the Artemis 3 crew will train in before their mission. So today we're going to learn who these four astronauts are, but they've got a very different mission. They're not going to the moon. They're going to be orbiting the Earth. Why? They need to test out the docking procedures with the two spacecraft that hopefully will eventually bring humans back to the surface of the moon.
4: One, booster ignition. And lift off.
9: Fresh off the success of Artemis II's 10-day lunar slingshot, the first time in 50 years that astronauts traveled so close to the moon.
10: We just went sci-fi. This has, it just looks unreal.
9: NASA will today announce the next Artemis crew.
11: Everybody understands what's at stake right now.
9: Artemis 3 will not head to the moon, but instead orbit the Earth, practicing docking maneuvers critical for future moon landings. NASA is counting on two private companies to build the lunar landers needed to reach the surface of the moon. Neither system has been perfectly test flown yet, and never by humans. Elon Musk, SpaceX Starship, recently had a successful test flight, though engine problems prevented the mission from being completely flawless. But the giant rocket, meant to carry Blue Origin's lunar lander into space, blew up in a spectacular ball of fire during a ground test just 2 weeks ago. Founder Jeff Bezos posting on X that they still have a solid path forward to launch this year. Critical because NASA wants to fly the Artemis 3 mission next year.
12: Let's figure out what's broken, and then we got to keep moving forward.
9: If that Artemis 3 mission is a success, NASA wants to land humans on the moon in 2028. The agency recently unveiled dramatic plans for a massive lunar base powered by solar and nuclear energy near the moon's south pole, so astronauts would have access to water ice. It was just 2 months ago that the country celebrated the safe return of all four Artemis 2 astronauts.
13: Integrity, splashdown, sending post-landing command now.
9: Reed Weissman, Victor Glover, Christina Cook, and Jeremy Hansen sharing their experience on today.
14: What an extraordinary experience as a human being, the things we saw.
9: The hope this morning that Artemis 2 was only the first of many future missions taking humans back to the moon. I got to tell you guys, there is an excitement. There's an energy right now, not only here at the Johnson Space Center in Houston, also at the Kennedy Space Center, and also at the NASA Goddard Space Center in Maryland, all across the entire country, JPL out in California. NASA is juiced right now because they feel like they've got the momentum to go back to the moon, and Artemis 3 and this critical mission around the Earth, not the moon, will be very instrumental in getting eventually astronauts back to the moon. We'll see how the timeline shifts, though, based on the setbacks we've seen with Blue Origin and SpaceX, guys.
15: And Tom, you're gonna spend some time with him this morning too, right? Aren't you gonna chat with
9: him? That's right.
15: Okay.
9: So we have the big announcement. And the big news conference. And by the way, we're gonna stream that live on NBC News Now. But then separately, we're gonna sit down, do an interview with them. That'll be on NBC Nightly News, and of course also on the Today Show tomorrow morning. So I think America is gonna meet its newest group of heroes in just a few hours.
15: Right.
8: All right, Tom, thank you. So exciting when you get to see that.
2: You said NASA's juice.
8: Let's go. Thanks, Tom.
15: From that to the center of the basketball universe. Mm. Knicks fans waited 27 years for an NBA Finals game at Madison Square Garden. It didn't go the way they hoped, though. Still a good game nonetheless. San Antonio Spurs, they stormed into MSG and they stole game three. Now game four back in New York tomorrow night. NBC's Sam Brock was there. He joins us now from the court with more. Hey, Sam.
16: Hey, guys. Yeah, this was a San Antonio spoiler in the world's most famous arena. No NBA team has ever come back from 0-3 in a series, and Spurs star Victor Wembanyama clearly knew that, dropping 32 points and playing dominating defense throughout the game. That puts the pressure squarely on the Knicks now, ahead of Wednesday night's Game 4.
17: In New York City, Knicks fans hoping for a half-century drought-busting ring.
18: Fox gets into the paint, puts up jumper, got it! De'Aaron Fox with a clutch bucket right there!
17: Found themselves deflated by a young Spurs squad that includes De'Aaron Fox, Stephon Castle.
18: Shot clock winding down, Castle has to put it up. Bang! Stephon Castle from three-point range!
17: And a certain 7'4" Frenchman.
18: Alley up to Wemby, layup is good!
17: Victor Wembanyama dropping 32 points and swatting all manner of shots.
18: Off the bounce inside, layup blocked by Wemby!
17: Throwing the Spurs watch party into a frenzy back in San Antonio. And securing a crucial Game 3 Spurs win, 115-111, keeping San Antonio in the series and a rabid New York crowd at bay.
19: What was better in the defense was communication being early.
17: The nail-biter played amid nearly unprecedented security at an NBA game. With President Trump's motorcade rolling through Midtown Manhattan.
20: And
17: before a saluting Trump appeared on the Jumbotron and was roundly booed by the crowd during the national anthem. The game featuring a who's who of stars, from Chris Rock and Derek Jeter to Jay-Z and John McEnroe, in addition to the usual suspects like Timothy Chalamet, Mariska Hargitay, and Tracy Morgan.
21: It was absolutely crazy and insane. Sirens everywhere, people going nuts.
17: Security ramped up with extra police officers and a 5-block perimeter closed around the garden. While elsewhere in the city, crowds gathering at watch parties, one getting rowdy, with authorities taking multiple people into custody. Still, most fans just happy to soak in the series.
16: Like, are you feeling this atmosphere everywhere?
22: The city's electric right now. Absolutely electric. Yeah.
17: Now, all attention moves to Game 4, where the Knicks will host their second finals game this century.
23: Win or lose as a team, our mindset is always getting better the next day.
16: Now, the Knicks have not lost a game since April until now. That is a 46-day period, but their 13-game playoff winning streak now snapped. As for get-in ticket prices, according to ticket data, they're at about a mere $5,600. That's for the nosebleeds. If you can believe this, it's actually a 65% drop just in the last 3 days, as many Knicks fans are realizing they can no longer see their team clinch a championship on their home court. At least not this week. Mm. Let me send it back to you.
15: All right. Sam Brock.
2: I think it's better it's not a sweep. Let's fight.
15: Okay. I wouldn't share that opinion too loudly out in Midtown.
2: No, we can do this. Yeah. We can do hard things.
15: True. We can do hard things. So, you know, with Knicks fans, they've been saying, like, it's a go Knicks, go Knicks. And there was Knicks and four, not... They're everyone's saying Knicks and five.
2: Yeah, Knicks and five.
15: Knicks and five.
2: No problem.
8: Whatever it is.
15: Yeah. Yes. All right.
8: Could be six if we need.
15: We're going to set the record straight on some misunderstood medical terms. And then later, look who's here. Actor Wyatt Russell. He is here to tell us about this out-of-this-world new movie, Disclosure Day. Perhaps you've heard of it. We've been talking about it for a while. Wyatt's going to talk about that. And then we're going to see what he can disclose about another big blockbuster, the next Avengers film. He's going to tell us all about that, I'm sure. Oh, and the third hour of today comes right back.
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15: This morning on today's checklist, we're going to break down some common and sometimes confusing medical terms.
8: Yeah, here to prepare us for our next appointment is board-certified surgeon Dr. Cedric McFadden. Good morning.
5: Good morning. Great to see
8: you, as always.
5: We were just talking about,
8: we love this idea, because this is something that I think a lot of us are confused by, might not even realize it. Yeah. Let's jump in with two terms here, infection versus inflammation.
5: Yeah, so definitely, let's help the people here, right?
8: Yeah.
5: So infection refers to a problem that started from a bacteria, a virus, or some other germ.
15: Okay.
5: Right. When you have inflammation, we're now talking about the body's response to that infection, or maybe the body's response to an injury or some type of irritation. And the challenge that many people have is that you don't realize that the one of the reasons why we overprescribe antibiotics is because inflammation is often confused for an infection.
15: Oh.
5: Just because something is red or swollen or painful, it doesn't mean infection's present. You know, I'm from South Carolina. Craig's from Carolina. He knows that in the spring and the fall, allergies are often
15: right.
5: And you can have congested noses, you can have red eyes, but there's no infection that's present. So what we do in our office when we're trying to decide if someone actually has an infection, we need to look beyond just the way it looks, beyond the way that someone may have more pain, and look for real signs of infection.
15: Let's talk about testing here for a moment, because there's a difference between a diagnostic test and a screening test. But again, I don't think a lot of folks realize what the difference between the two is.
5: Yeah, the difference, Craig, really comes down to why you're doing the test.
15: Okay.
5: Right? A screening test is done before symptoms appear. And a diagnostic test is done after we've realized there's a problem and now we're looking for answers. And a test can be both screening and diagnostic, like a colonoscopy mammogram, but it's the intent behind it that makes the difference. So a colonoscopy, if you're 45, you're overall feeling well, you're going to have a screening colonoscopy. But if you've had bleeding or some of the other problems we've talked about on the show, that's now a diagnostic. And the reason why this is important is because once symptoms appear, our focus goes beyond prevention, and now we're looking for a cause.
8: Oh.
5: We got to do the digging to figure out what's happening that's creating those symptoms.
6: Doctor, these next two we hear all the time, allergy and side effect. People
5: yes.
6: may think they know, but do they really know?
5: This is my favorite. This is my absolute favorite because, you know, when we think about, let's start with side effects. It's at the bottom first. Side effects are those sort of unwanted but expected effects of a medication.
15: Okay.
5: An allergy is your immune system's response or reaction to that medication itself. Mm-hmm. So we see people all the time, they'll have medications listed as an allergy when in fact it's not an allergy. So you have side effects from like your pain medicines, drowsiness, right? Mm-hmm. You're taking antibiotics, you may have GI upset. These are not allergies. When you have allergies, you're having things like hives. You may have some swelling. There could be some wheezing or trouble breathing. Those, in fact, are very important. And so I think it's very important because if you have limited yourself from certain medications, you may have fewer treatment options in the future. And so anybody who's having this, I always say, be open to the conversation with your doctor and say, you know, maybe I didn't have an allergy. And ask them to take that off of your medical list because, again, that may limit things moving forward.
8: Oh, that's a really good point. Okay, all right, what about infectious versus contagious?
5: Yeah, so we've talked about infection a little bit before related to germs. Contagious kind of refers to the ability to spread from one person to another. You know, we've talked about COVID and the flu, and those things can be both infectious and contagious, but it's not the same thing. Think about problems like tetanus, right?
15: Yeah.
5: Or stomach ulcers, which you may not know, many of those are bacterial type infections that start stomach ulcers.
8: Wow.
5: And as a result of that, they are infectious, but we don't think about sitting next to someone and catching their stomach ulcer. That's just not the way it works, right? So there are different terms. And a clear way of thinking about it is an infection basically says where it came from. Contagious means kind of how it spreads.
15: And let's end with a really important one here.
5: Yeah.
15: Benign versus malignant.
5: Yes, yes. So very important. In my world, this means a lot. You know, benign kind of, obviously you think of non-cancerous. Malignant means it's cancerous, it can grow, it can spread to other areas. But the misnomer that many people have is if something is benign, then it's harmless. And I've taken care of many patients that have a benign process that causes either pain or bleeding or blockages because of where it's located. So they're not the exact same thing. An easy way to think about this is that the name primarily just says what it's where it's from, but what it's doing is actually a completely different thing. So don't confuse those two, but very important.
8: Dr. McFadden, great stuff there. Thank you so much. I learned a lot. For more commonly misunderstood medical terms, you can head to today.com.
15: Very informative.
5: Thank you.
15: Safe travels. Still to come. Not one, two talented actors live right here in Studio 1A. Wyatt Russell here to talk about his new alien blockbuster, Disclosure Day, and also being handpicked by director Steven Spielberg. And then later, he does horror, he does Broadway. Now Patrick Wilson is here to share his latest role in Cape Fear when the third hour of today comes.
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0: We are back with an actor who is part of Hollywood royalty and also has one of the best mustaches in Hollywood. Wyatt Russell stars with his father, Kurt, in the series Monarch, Legacy of Monsters.
1: And fans of the Marvel comic universe, of course, know him as the complicated anti-hero John Walker.
2: Well, now Wyatt is starring in one of the summer's most highly anticipated films, Steven Spielberg's alien thriller, Disclosure Day, where there are signs that things are slightly off.
3: Hey, Mag, you okay?
4: You okay? Are you all right?
5: Да, я в порядке. 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
4: Where did you learn?
5: Ладно, проехала. 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
4: Maggie, okay,
5: стоп, предложу, что нам делать, Джексон, правда?
4: Stop it! What the hell was that?
5: What do you mean?
3: How good is she?
0: How good is he?
3: I mean, that's insane that she learned Russian in like 3 weeks or something.
0: Is that
3: like,
0: really?
3: I think. I mean, we did the rehearsal day, and she just did it, and I was like,
0: wow,
3: whoa,
2: you know,
3: that's
2: genuine
3: incredible.
2: Reaction.
3: Yeah, you're unbelievable. Yeah, it's very impressive.
2: Wow. Okay. Well, you also impressed a certain director, Steven Spielberg. Because he saw you in this show, Under the Banner of Heaven, and decides, I want to meet him, asks to reach out to you. What is that like? I mean, how big a compliment?
3: It's the greatest compliment you could ever receive. Also shocking for me, because he was like, I love you, Under the Banner of Heaven. And I was like, great. This is going to be a serial killer movie, and I'm going to be...
0: That's the role.
3: And he was like, no, right. It's Jackson. He's like the audience. And he's like, it's kind of the exact opposite. And I was like, inside I'm going like, I can't wait to read this. And he goes, I'll give you the first 78 pages. And if you like them, I'll give you the rest. And I was like, pretty sure I'm going to like it. I'll take the rest anyway. And I went down and I read it. And then he came back up and he's like, what'd you think? And I'm like, I loved it. I loved my character. He's the audience. It's the most fun I could ever imagine playing in a character I could imagine playing in a Steven Spielberg movie. And yes, I would love it. And like, it was just over the moon. Plus, I look back and I'm like, The whole interview, whatever it was, talk, conversation, I look back and I'm like, is that like the Rosebud sled?
0: What?
3: Behind me?
2: Oh.
3: And he has like the Rosebud sled in his office from Citizen Kane.
2: Of course he does.
3: Like,
2: wow.
3: Sitting above
0: awesome.
3: Me. Yeah, it was very surreal, but also just very cool.
0: I'd love that you describe your character aptly as the audience. Is it true that you met Spielberg years ago when you were younger in it was a different setting?
3: Yes. So it was a wild... we're driving, it's raining, my brother's in the car, his friend's driving, guy spins out, hits a lamppost, bad. Lamppost falls over. We get out of the car, we're like, oh my God. And another car pulls up, gets out, immediately has road flares. Like, who has road flares in their car? And like puts road flares out around the car. 911. We're like, this guy's got it handled. It turns around like out of a Spielberg movie, and it's like raining, like in a Spielberg movie.
0: Yeah.
3: And it's Steven Spielberg.
0: Oh my God!
3: With road flares, and he's like, I got it covered, and this and that. And he's like, has like an emergency kit.
0: Of course he does.
3: And it was like, wow, like you're the most prepared director in the world, and also like the most prepared human being in the world. And it was a really like kind of surreal moment, but I felt like. Oh, wow. No wonder you're such a good filmmaker. Yeah. Like, you're just prepared for every situation.
1: Ready at all times. So your mom, Goldie Hawn, goes to the Disclosure Day premiere in London. Did she have any constructive feedback on your performance? Was she just like every other mom?
3: Yeah, she's like every other mom. Like, she just loves seeing her kids do things that make them happy. And my mom's also a very discerning audience member. So there are times in my life where she'd be like pretty critical. But with this, she just like loved it. The movie's about empathy. My mom's whole life has been dedicated to the idea of empathy. And so that for her, I think, was very special to watch. Steven, an old friend of hers, make a film about that was very, very touching to her.
2: Oh, so cute here. She's just like every mom.
3: Yeah, she is.
2: All right, here's the portion of the interview where you tell us everything about Avengers.
3: You got it. Yes. Let's see. And I can say that I've... I always do. I have great time every time I go back. One of the things that I found last time that I was there that kind of hit me was like, I signed this contract 8 years ago. I didn't have kids.
6: Wow.
3: I didn't have children yet. You know, I was just married, or maybe I wasn't even married yet. And so you go back and you realize like, oh wow, we've been through births and deaths and divorces and marriages. And every time you go back, you see the same people. And it's like this group of non-judgmental friends. Yeah. You're not in each other's life all the time.
6: That's pretty cool.
3: And it is very cool where you're like, wow, we've been doing this a while now. Yeah. And everybody's changed and goes through their life and changes, but there's a consistent sort of, you know, I hate when it's like, we're a family. Cause it's like, I'm like, well, we're not, but
6: yeah, right.
3: You know, we are, we're the movie family. And it is very cool to go back and see Sebastian and Florence and David and Hannah and all the people that I've gotten to work with so long, Mackie. Like it's kind of comforting.
6: I will say, Wyatt, in all the years that we've tried to get one of you guys to reveal anything about the plot,
2: so
6: that
2: true.
6: Is the most masterful answer.
3: Okay, great.
1: He didn't answer it.
6: That was so well executed.
3: One in doubt, say I love you.
6: Yeah. Well done.
1: Most are not so solid.
6: Well done. Yes.
2: Oh, my gosh. Wyatt, thank you so much.
3: Thank you.
2: Too, like, when the Avengers assemble, you all love each other. It's so cute. Disclosure Day from our sister company, Universal Pictures, will be in theaters on Friday.
6: Those Marvel folks are proud of you.
3: Yeah.
6: Coming up, we've got another talented actor live here in Studio 1A, Patrick Wilson. There he is. He stuck around. He's going to talk about his new series. It's a fresh take on a classic thriller, a genre he knows well. And then later, boys and girls, gift ideas for Father's Day. Do not wait until the last minute. Do not go to the gas station. Something fun for soccer fans. Or maybe if dad just wants to kick back and chill, we've got something for you. When the third hour of today comes right back.
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1: We are in for a treat now. Our next guest is a Tony, Emmy, and Golden Globe nominated actor known for his roles across the stage and screen.
2: Yeah, from The Full Monty and Oklahoma on Broadway to The Conjuring and the Insidious franchises. Patrick Wilson is a scream king who can sing.
6: Yeah, Patrick, joined by an all-star cast, including Amy Adams, who was here yesterday, and Javier Bardem as well, in his latest project, Cape Fear. Follows two married attorneys who become increasingly worried about the family's safety after a man they sent to prison comes back to confront them.
13: He's been gone since 5:05 this morning.
14: It just keeps going to voicemail.
13: I think he's pissed about the school thing.
14: I thought you said that it went okay.
13: He hit himself. I didn't want to upset you.
14: Well, I am upset.
15: He wants you to be upset. Last time you went to Danny's and played video games.
14: I didn't hear the alarm get turned off when he left, did you?
16: Ooh, I don't know, guys. Something's happening.
6: Patrick, welcome back.
16: So, thank you.
6: We were talking last hour about the fact that this is, you know, it was done in the 60s, then it was done like 30 years later, De Niro did. What is it about this story, you think, that people just, they can't get enough of?
16: No, it's a real legacy now, and it came from a book, right, even before the 62 film.
17: I think family and vengeance, you know, how far will you go for your family? And I think what's cool about this one is you really don't know, maybe everyone who's good isn't all good and everybody who's bad isn't all bad. So you're really left wondering, I don't know, did he do it? It's a really interesting thing, yeah.
1: So, Patrick, we were just talking in the commercial.
17: Yes.
1: You were born in Norfolk.
17: Yes.
1: You grew up in Florida.
17: Yes.
1: Now you're back on the East Coast.
17: Yes.
1: Who taught you this Southern accent, the Savannah accent?
17: You know, it's interesting. It's funny. I don't get to do accents a lot, so I was trying to sort of figure out where it fit in. So I would have one little... I would just kind of lock in with if you count to 10, that was the skill. 1, 2, 3, 4, 5, 6, 7, 8, 9, 10. Then you could at least get every vowel change in there.
18: Oh,
17: so that
18: was good.
17: Like the trick to sort of lock in.
2: Wow.
17: How about that?
18: Well, pro tip there.
2: That little limerick or couplet we came up with for you, the scream king who can sing.
17: I like it.
2: It's your new tagline. But what I think is interesting about it is it's sort of like this Broadway to horror pipeline that you had.
17: Yeah.
2: What do you think about that being like what you've made of your career and being such a fixture now when it comes to horror?
17: Oh, that's nice. It is interesting. And there's also, like, with the superhero genre in there as well, there's something sort of heightened about each of those genres that I love. I spent an early part of my career on the stage, and I'd love to get back there. But certainly with horror movies, it requires this, like, you've got to be grounded for sure, but then you can go as far as you want. As long as, like, the intention is the same, you know, not to get all actory, but that's what I love about the horror genre. That's what I love about musical theater. It's like when you know, you can be as heightened and sing and go as crazy as you want, but there's, as long as it's sort of connected to your heart, which is what, you know, they're doing 8 times a week in The Lost Boys, so at our show.
2: Yes.
18: We're going to talk about that in a second, but I want to talk for a minute here about this Hyrox craze that your husband's obsessed with.
2: Yes.
3: They're everywhere.
18: There's a scene in the film where you're really getting after it.
3: Oh.
18: And then when I read that you were into this Hyrox, folks who are unfamiliar with the Hyrox.
1: Oh, they have all the footage of you. Look at this.
17: We sure do. Look at that. This was actually my first one. I've now done six of them, I think.
18: Jeez.
17: Yeah, this was the first one in D.C. And it's awesome. They've been here in New York. We just had, I work for them. I don't. but there were almost 50,000+ people who did it over 8 days.
18: Jeez.
17: At Pier 76. It was awesome. It really was great. I ended up doing it twice, once solo, then one.
18: But what is it?
17: What is it? Oh, yeah. It's the world's fitness race.
18: Of course.
17: It's, you're running 1,000 meters and in between, eight times of that, and in between you're on a skier, a rower, pushing sleds, pulling sleds, carries, what I leave out, guys, burpees, lunges, and wall balls.
1: Wow,
17: there you go.
1: Basically, he's a fitness
2: great.
1: Boss, is what he's trying to tell you in a not-so-subtle way.
17: Just keeps me driven.
2: Yeah. Oh, my gosh. Tell us about The Lost Boys.
17: Oh, gosh. Yeah. Well, two college buddies of mine, Marcus Chain, James Carpinello. Marcus had this idea about 25 years ago to do this show. 6 years ago, we got the rights from Warner Brothers. Thank you, Warner Brothers. Then amassed this incredible team, put this musical together, and we won 4 Tonys the other night, which
2: you
17: is crazy to think about. So... it's going great. It's really a show about family and belonging and some of this most amazing spectacle that I think we've seen in years on the stage. So congrats to all my cast and crew.
18: Congrats to you, too. You're having a heck of a run, Patrick.
17: Thanks, man.
2: Kidding.
18: Be safe out there.
17: I'll try.
2: All your horror.
17: All the pushing and pulling.
18: Be careful. Cape Fear, streaming now, Apple TV, with new episodes dropping every Friday.
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0: 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Melissa, good morning.
1: Good morning.
0: Craig is our model
1: already.
0: For the morning.
1: I know. Craig, I'm very excited for you because we're not talking about mascara and dresses today.
0: He's going in on the hammies.
2: Right there. My hammies are tight. Hammies
1: are tight.
2: By the way, this is actually stuff dad would want.
1: Totally.
0: You would want that.
2: Yes.
0: Okay.
2: Yes. All the attachments.
1: All of it, right? So this is an incredible massage gun from Pure Sonic.
2: It has
1: six different speeds, four different attachments. This is great for any dads who like to relax or who are active. I know my husband, we have one. He uses it after he does a run or does yard work or plays in a softball game. My boys use it. That one gets into the muscles. So you can really customize it. It really does. It like gets
2: this
1: in there.
2: This is actually a really good one too.
1: Yeah.
2: It's the shoulder blades.
1: Yeah. It gets right in there, but these are really great. You can keep it by your couch and like use it while you're watching TV,
0: and the price
1: which I
0: is
1: love.
0: Not bad.
1: Under $50
3: which
1: right now.
3: So which is so much cheaper than some of the others on the market.
0: Okay, all right, okay. I like the name of this
4: Facial Fuel.
1: So I feel like a lot of guys secretly either use their wives' products or want their own routine, but they don't know where to start.
2: On this.
1: There's
0: we've moved on.
1: Six. Oh, there's six settings. You'll be there for a while.
3: I mean, if that's not an endorsement for that gun, I don't know what it is.
1: So this is amazing. So this is from Kiehl's, and it's a facial cleanser and a moisturizer. It smells so good. It's specifically for men.
0: Oh, that smells so good.
1: There's my husband. He felt very accomplished using it. Yeah, no, it's really great, and it's great for a guy to just incorporate into their routine. It's easy, and it works really well.
0: I love like a fresh male
2: Any
1: dad who loves to grill or cook, this is amazing. So this is from Cuisinart. It's a 14-piece set. So you're getting spatula, tongs, brushes, basting brushes, four corn on the cob holders. Really
3: nice
1: set.
3: Case.
1: It's stainless steel. Comes in a case, so everything's always here because you know you're always rummaging through the kitchen
0: to find your tools.
2: I would want that too. Three for three.
1: And you can take it with you if you're going to the park or if you're vacationing. It comes with you.
0: Okay, a watch.
1: Stylish. A great watch. So these are really great. So this is a vintage inspired retro watch.
3: Yeah,
1: these are really fun. I love that they have that vintage feel. They're trending now. There's the gold version, which is splash proof, the silver, which is water resistant.
0: I can see you in that.
1: These are really fun.
2: I like a throwback watch.
1: And these are under $80 right now. So a really great gift if you want to get dad a watch.
0: Which is not a bad thing.
2: Pretty right.
1: I would even wear them for girls. Honestly.
3: Yeah,
1: they're great.
3: Okay.
1: So Father's Day falls in the middle of the World Cup this year. So if you have a dad that you know who loves soccer, this is great. So Macy's has a wide variety. The balls that you're holding now, these are great replica balls. And I just learned, like, people collect these because every year they come out with a new one. So these are really cool. And then they also have jerseys. Every country is represented. Fun string bags, which you can clearly use after the World Cup's over as well, but these are great, all under $50.
3: It's so a great little price thing for an office or something.
1: You can pop in your little man cave on your desk.
0: Fashion upgrade.
1: Okay.
2: Melissa, I have been a fan of this
1: brand for a long time.
3: Oh, my husband likes it too.
1: I love this, and I love a knit polo for guys.
2: Yes.
1: I think they just look smart and refined. This is 100% cotton, so it's breathable, it's lightweight. I love
0: these
1: too.
0: I feel like you in that color
1: is good. This looks so good, like a pair of jeans or slacks on the weekend. This is such a no-brainer. It looks so good on, honestly, all guys. I love this. This is on sales for Macy's Dad's Deals. It's 50% off. So scan the QR code and grab it quick because these
2: are going to
1: go fast.
2: That's
1: a really great deal. Like, these are such nice
0: shirts. Could get more than one color for that.
1: Yes. Really great.
0: Well, so you always have the best stuff. Thank you for saving us for Father's Day because I had not started to shop these and more gifts. 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
3: Still
2: you probably started shopping for Mother's Day like back in January.
0: We don't have to point fingers here.
3: Still, we got a spritz of summer on Today Food. 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

0: this morning on Today Food, we are making a summer pasta and a refreshing cocktail for the upcoming season. And joining us now to do that, Chef Alex Guarnaschelli. You can catch her. Judge, Food Network's latest show, 100 Cooks. That's right. She's sharing her lemon rigatoni recipe this morning. Also, yum. A nice cranberry Aperol spritz. Welcome back.
1: Hi.
2: Hi.
0: Welcome back.
2: It's summer, and we're just cooking and having
1: fun. Smells like it in here.
2: Little cheese sauce.
3: May I help you?
2: Add that in?
3: Yes.
2: So I've made a little bechamel, butter, flour cooked together, and then a little half and half, all the cheese.
0: Okay.
1: Butter and flour was in there first.
3: Pecorino or Parmesan?
2: This is Pecorino because it's a little bit saltier. You could use Parm if you wanted completely. And we just cook this and let it simmer, let those bay leaves steep.
0: Okay.
2: It's really pretty easy.
1: This is a roux, right?
2: Yeah, a roux on the bottom. Look at this. It's like cooking school. You guys are like, I'm the best student.
0: No, that's just Savannah.
2: That's so nice. You all get an A on the test already. So cheese sauce, flour, butter, half and half, bay leaves, cheese, and then, so that's our sauce.
3: Okay.
0: And we can do all of this in one pan?
2: Oh, yeah, okay. Absolutely.
0: Okay. Okay.
2: I'm bringing up the rear, like, I want an A, too. Parsley. Okay, and then lemon zest that goes into the ricotta, and then some salt, just to, like, give it a little seasoning.
1: Yeah.
2: And I've broken... Oh, okay, you're excited.
3: No, I'm ready.
2: And then the cheese, and we mix it all together.
1: Okay, so this is cooked pasta.
2: She's got that. Cooked pasta. Here, you do this part.
1: Corn
2: in there. Now, I've saved a little pasta water.
1: Okay, that's kind of
2: right,
1: a lot.
2: Right, from when you drink. Well, you want a lot because why not? And you can add a little bit of that just to thin it out, give it some lightness. And then that cheese sauce, do it right in there.
1: Ooh,
2: yeah.
0: May
2: I borrow your spatula?
1: Yes. Look at the sauce.
2: Pardon me, do you have a spatula?
3: Yes.
1: Look at that.
2: And we're just going to add that sauce that we made right in there. Stir it. Look, he's already eating. You know what? You people, it's the most unruly cooking class I've ever seen for summer, and I'm here for it.
3: We're hungry.
2: So the ricotta goes on the bottom, and as you can see over here.
1: What do you mean the bottom? Oh, of the pan?
2: Ricotta goes a little bit on the bottom like this.
0: Not show me.
2: We're not talking anymore. We lost you.
0: That's how you know it's good.
1: Okay.
2: So we've got that summery corn, that herb, that ricotta, that lemon, right?
0: Mm. It's pretty easy to make, too.
2: It's a piece of cake. The three of you made it in 1 minute.
0: Mm. What is it about that particular kind of pasta that
2: this
0: you like?
2: This is kind of a larger size rigatoni. They also have something called paccheri, which is a shape that's super fancy. And I like the toothiness of a big pasta.
3: Me too.
2: Right?
3: Me too. It stays al dente. It's so toothsome.
2: Wow. And you're like, I just need a little bit of this.
0: Yeah.
2: I need more and more and more. Now, we need a spritz.
0: I mean, always
2: summertime.
0: Always.
2: So I've got some Aperol, some cranberry juice that I add to that. And I know, cranberry's a little fall, but we want that vibrant tartness and a little dash of red wine vinegar.
3: Now, why that, Alex?
2: So this is a little bit, it gives it like an acidity.
3: Ooh.
2: It pops it up. And then with the orange slice that we're putting in there. Oh, my God, I love
0: it. It's like the largest glass we've ever had on the show,
3: too. Love a regular spritz. So,
2: wow.
3: I don't turn down any spritz, but I didn't know about the red wine bringing out the flavor.
2: Well, also, sometimes I'm lazy in summer. And I don't have like a lemon or a lime. I just grab a dash of vinegar. I like the vibrancy it gives it.
0: This is yummy.
2: Right? Stir it all together. Look at this.
3: How much do you put in for like that big carafe?
2: I would put like maybe a tablespoon for a big batch.
1: Of the red wine vinegar.
2: Yeah.
1: I am mind blown that that's in there.
2: Yeah, and then look at that froth you get. It's so beautiful. I'm so scared to pour on TV, but I'm going to do it. And look at that. Like
0: that's
2: frothy. I don't know. At what hour is this?
3: It's not right. Summer.
0: Cheers
3: that's
0: to summer.
2: To us.
0: Yes.
1: Oh my gosh.
2: Great cooking class. A+ to everyone.
0: Savannah, you got an A++.
3: Yeah.
2: You did. You win.
3: Swear.
0: She's like, yes. Alex, thank you. Scan the QR code, folks. Or you can go to today.com/food to make these recipes at home. Third hour of today, right back after this.
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0: All right, tomorrow on the third hour today, we're going to throw back to the 90s. Kenan Thompson and Kel Mitchell live right here in the studio.
3: That's going to be good. Coming up on Jenna and Chanel, activist Laverne Cox stopping by.
6: All right, everybody, have a great day.
0: Thanks for hanging out, ladies.
1: Thanks for having me. Let's finish the spritzes.
0: Yes.
7: The word that comes to mind is alive.
8: This is today.
0: When you walk in here and you see 40 people at 4 a.m. at about a 10, you can't help but feed off that. And you're like, whoa, it's a Studio 1A.
7: People who literally are up all night to bring this show to you. There's not a morning I walk in here that I don't pinch myself and think I get to be here. People that watch the Today Show aren't just watching a show. They're people that are in the family. They're in our family.
0: They're allowing us into their homes every morning.
7: When we go out there and we get to meet people and they say, I love you, you feel like family. I always say, we feel like your family too. That's how we feel.
0: And they're so excited to be there. We get excited. We feed off that energy.
7: They're the reason we get up in the morning. It's the excitement.

0: today.
1: From the heart of New York City,
2: it's Today with Jenna
1: and Chanel.
0: We got it. Yeah, we're shining today.
1: With today's guest, actress and advocate Laverne Cox.
0: Everything feels all right with Jenna and Chanel. We're shining today.
3: Hi, everybody. It is Tuesday, June 9th. Thank you for waking up with us today.
4: Chanel, if y'all just saw what was happening,
3: yeah.
4: Chanel's walking around with a bowl of ramen.
3: Rosé and ramen.
4: Rosé and a ramen bowl, which, like, the ramen is now cold.
3: This is the thing. This is how much we love our children. So sometimes on the show, I'll eat something, and you know, when we all are eating in the morning, and I'll go, and when a guest is on, and I'll say, oh, Kyan would like this, or oh, Claire would
4: so
3: love this.
4: So you're taking that ramen
3: so
4: bowl
3: So I'm taking
4: home?
3: It home to Kyan. I literally have a to-go thing.
4: Oh, you have a to-go bowl. Okay, I thought you were carrying around a bowl.
3: Oh, no. It's crazy, though, because he's in school. He's got a full day, but literally.
4: Pop that baby in the microwave.
3: What's going to hurt my feelings if he's like, no, thanks. I'm like, oh, no. I've been carrying around this ramen all day.
4: And also do what I sometimes do, which is pretend I made it.
3: I've done that, too.
4: Don't you like that?
3: Oh, my gosh.
4: They're like, wow, these brownies are good. I'm like, straight out of the oven.
3: Yes, and really Martha Stewart made them.
4: Yeah, exactly. Okay, well, we love around here, and one of our favorite people, Andy Cohen, has a new love in his life.
3: That's a good picture of Andy. I'm happy for Andy. So last week, you know, we talked about this. There were these photos that were snapped showing Andy holding hands on a birthday outing with Kevin. How do you say his last name? Is it
4: Sobieski?
3: Sobieski. He was here in the city. You know what? When someone is willing to hold hands in New York City and walk down the street, that means you are in love. You're in it.
4: Launched.
3: Yeah.
4: Well, yesterday on his radio show, he confirmed that he's officially taken. Take a listen.
5: People have asked me for a long time, you know, when are you going to get a boyfriend? Why don't you have a boyfriend? And I have always said, I will know when I meet the person. I don't want to be with the wrong person. I value my time too much. I value my life too much.
6: Same.
5: And I have great friends and a great life and great kids. And, you know, my criteria about what I was looking for never changed. It's always been a feeling for me, and I've always followed the feeling. And I am really happy to say that I met the person, you guys.
3: Aww.
4: I met the person.
3: That's even deeper than I thought.
4: Yeah. And he talked about, like, the feeling and listening to that feeling. And I think that can be applied to romantic relationships, but it can be applied to everything.
3: To anything. Decisions you have to make, big decisions you may have to make, you know, when you're at a crossroads and you're not sure what to do. I do think that tuning in, like he said, listening to that gut feeling matters. I think the key is, and we talked about this morning, giving yourself space to be able to hear yourself think.
4: Yeah.
3: You can't go with your gut instinct when you're moving around all the time, you're talking all the time, like you're just not giving your body a chance to be still.
4: Or you're on your phone, you know, or you're asking other people without, you know, for advice, which is great, but without actually giving yourself time to go inward and think, like, would this make me happy? Do I want this? Or am I just doing this for others?
3: For others. It's so interesting because I think about Andy, and you think about when he's, like, at the center of all these shows and sometimes the drama of it all. So he has a front row seat to seeing when things go to the left.
4: Yes.
3: And so I wonder if that gives him pause and he's a bit more careful for himself when it comes to, you know, jumping into a relationship.
4: When was the last time you really felt like you had to listen to yourself?
3: Gosh, coming back to work.
4: Yeah.
3: You know, how.
4: Like, when was it right?
3: When was it right? You know, this show. And you know what? It's been the best thing.
4: Yeah.
3: And I'm not just saying that because, but this has been like.
4: No, but it's so funny because I thought you were going to say that.
3: Yeah.
4: Because I remember we like had a lot of phone calls.
3: We did.
4: And I was sitting on my front porch and Hal kept running out. And he's like, I'm ready for my shower.
3: Yeah. You're like, hold on, I'm talking to Chanel.
4: I'm like, give me 4 more minutes.
3: And
4: he ran out in 4 minutes. He's like, I'm still ready. but I remember you being like, okay, I just need to like think on, like, I just need the space to be able to think, like, is this the right decision for me?
3: And I think what's rewarding, and I think you'll find this if you're at the crossroads of any kind of decision, whether it's

0: dating or whatever it is, when you listen to your gut, I remember, I think Gail used to say, when you bet on yourself and it works out and you do the right thing and it feels good, it's rewarding because it lets you know that that was the right thing.
1: Yeah.
0: And you should, you learn to listen to yourself all the time. And I think that's what Andy was saying.
1: It's exactly.
0: So now he doesn't make a move until he gets still.
1: I feel like it's the most important thing to teach our kids. It's like what feels right, you know? And I'm like, I don't want to get into too much stuff, but like there was something going on with one of my kids and they were feeling odd about a situation. And instead of trying to like pacify it, I was like, oh, no, no, I don't want to like push her into hanging out with somebody she doesn't feel good about because I want her to learn how to trust her own self. And if something feels funky, you don't say, well, are you sure? Like, you know, you just listen.
0: Because you don't know what she's feeling.
1: Yeah, exactly.
0: I love that. Oh, that was good.
1: All right. Okay. Should we talk about J-Lo?
0: Let's do it. Okay. A recent J-Lo interview has the internet divided, guys. This was on an episode of Subway Takes, which we love around here.
1: Yes.
0: So she gave her take, and it's a hot one, on what makes a real New Yorker. Listen to this.
2: So what's your take?
3: You have to be born in New York to be a New Yorker. Yeah, I know everybody wants to claim the city.
2: No, I know.
3: Everybody wants to claim our city, but you have to be born in New York. You have to be born in the one of the five boroughs to be a New Yorker.
2: Let's say I've been here for 50 years. I'm 90 years old. And you go, are you a New Yorker? And I go, no.
3: I have to say no. You live in New York. You take on characteristics of New Yorkers probably by that time. You have a New York sensibility.
0: Ooh.
1: It's a hot take.
0: It is a hot take. As you can imagine, it caused a ton of reaction. Even the New York Times wrote about it. You know, I mean, are you a New Yorker if you weren't born here? Jennifer Lopez says no. So here's the thing. Do you remember during Sex and the City?
1: Yes.
0: They talked about this on an episode. Carrie Bradshaw said, I remember she said it takes, on average, exactly 10 years of living in the city to officially become a New Yorker.
1: Yeah.
0: And so now it's so interesting. Wherever you go, I remember when I first moved here about 13, 14 years ago, people would say, well, as soon as you've lived here for 10 years, you're a New Yorker. She kind of made that a truth, if you will.
1: Yeah, exactly. It became like the cultural norm.
0: Yeah.
1: It's so interesting because like if somebody said, it's also where are you from, right? Because if somebody's like, where are you from? I'm like, I'm Texan. Or some, you know.
0: You know, I say I'm from Kansas
1: all day. We take those, we're proud to be from there. So we say that. So I think what she's saying essentially is that like you, if you were born here.
0: There's a pride there.
1: There's a pride.
0: Yeah.
1: But when you think about it, like Carrie Bradshaw, Sarah Jessica Parker.
0: I mean, she is New York to me.
1: Not born here.
0: Right? Wow.
1: Nope. She was born in Ohio.
0: Ohio?
1: Other famous people that were not
0: Spike
1: born
0: Lee?
1: Here.
0: Spike Lee? I just assumed Spike Lee was born and raised in New York. I don't know where he's from.
1: Yeah.
0: Georgia. Oh, he's from Georgia. He was born in Georgia.
1: So it's interesting. Do you? So you don't consider yourself a New Yorker?
0: And when people say, where are you from? I say, well, I live in New York, but I'm from Kansas.
1: Yes, me too.
0: I say, or I'm a Midwestern girl living in the city.
1: But you also, like, what if in Kansas or in Texas, what about the person from California that moved to Austin and raised all of her children there? Would she not say she's Texan? No, she'd probably say, I'm from California, but I live in Texas.
0: The only thing that hurts is when I go home, and as soon as I get to the airport, it's Dwight Eisenhower Airport now. I don't feel, I feel like a New Yorker in Kansas. I feel like I have
1: to. Is that because things are a little slow?
0: Slow. Like we move so quickly in conversations and in movement. And so I'll get to the airport and just as soon as I get to the airport and like the person in front of me is just.
1: I always say to Henry, wherever we go, because we both get a little like agitated because things aren't fast enough. I'm like, we got to, like, wash the New York out of our hair. We got to, like, this is our problem and not theirs. So, like, you know, you're waiting on a coffee or something, and you're like, wait, why is this taking 1 hour and 45 minutes? And you're like, slow it down.
0: Let's slow down. There's beauty in slowing it down. We're being still, and we're slowing it down
1: today. Yes, exactly. And listening to our guts.
0: All the things.
1: All right, y'all. Coming up next, actress Laverne Cox is here.
0: She is out with a very revealing new memoir all about her childhood, her family, and her relationships. And Laverne will join us.
4: Welcome back to, That's a Pepper Thing. First up, we've got Harrison wrapping his Dr. Pepper in a tiny quilt so it feels at home. Oh, how tender. That's a Pepper Thing. And over to Becca, who's whispering affirmations to her can.
5: You're sweet. You're unique. You're the best thing I ever poured over ice.
4: She swears it makes it taste better. It's not a science thing, but it's a Pepper Thing. Why do they all do it? All for that sweet, delicious, truly one-of-a-kind taste of Dr. Pepper. It's a Pepper Thing.

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1: Laverne Cox is an acclaimed actress, but her road to fame wasn't easy, and now she's getting candid about becoming the woman she is today.
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3: When we own our stories, we can write a brave new ending.
4: Few people have changed Hollywood the way Laverne Cox has. After struggling as an actress for years, she broke through on Orange is the New Black as hairdresser inmate Sophia.
5: I made my own couture. Commissaire Dunkerry is size 13.
4: This launched her to become one of the most visible trans women in history, making her the first to appear on the covers of Time magazine and British Vogue. She was one of Glamour magazine's Women of the Year in 2014 and the first trans actress nominated for a Primetime Emmy Award, later winning an Emmy for her documentary, The T Word.
3: This is a celebration of those differences, as well as how we're the same.
4: After hosting E's live from the red carpet and making more TV and movie magic, Laverne is stripping back her signature glamour in her new memoir, Transcendent. In it, she tells the raw story of how she survived abuse, depression, and transphobia long enough to blaze this trail.
1: Oh, this is so, we were just saying this is a beautiful book.
6: It's Thank you.
1: Very vulnerable.
6: Yeah.
1: you even say there are things in this book you haven't told your own therapist or dear friends of yours.
6: There's so much to talk about in therapy. Like, we just haven't gotten to it yet. I've always been really guarded, I guess, my whole life. And I'm open with my friends, and I actually feel kind of more comfortable, like, being open, like, on TV or in my work than I do with my really, really good friends. And I think because early betrayal, abuse, bullying, I just learned not to trust people. But the good thing about that is the people who are close to me, they've earned it. Mm-hmm. And I feel really safe and loved and protected by the people.
2: Well, one thing we've talked about on this show a lot, when you're honest with people, it can be healing for some, it can be teachable for some. And with a book, no one can talk back. They just sit back and they hear your story. And you're very open about your childhood. And you say there were times where you were harassed by peers, even teachers sometimes.
6: Oh, yeah.
2: You know, even your own family at times. Take us back a little bit and what you wanted to share.
6: I've talked about the bullying before, and bullying feels kind of like, it almost feels like it makes it a little light. I was
1: I was
6: beaten up. I was violently attacked daily by other children, like spanked violently by teachers. My mother believed in corporal punishment, so that was, there was a switch.
2: It's almost like they were trying to change you, and so the more, you know, or some.
6: But I think with my mother, I know that this spanking and the switch was really a vestige of, like, her father and slavery. Mm-hmm. That's how I understand it. And it was a big controversy with Torre and that Cheyenne, whatever her name is, mm-hmm. who was not a doctor. But ultimately, when you spank kids, they don't learn a lesson because they're in survival mode. You're actually in that limbic brain. So you're not processing because you're just in survival. When we're in survival mode and we don't feel safe, we can't process. So spanking doesn't really work. But it's just the way things were. But hopefully we learn better and we do better.
1: You're one of the things you write a lot about, and really throughout the book, is your relationship with your mom.
6: Yeah.
1: You dedicate the book to her.
6: Yes.
1: And yet you had a... And you still probably have a complicated relationship.
6: It's very complicated with my beautiful mother.
1: Mm. I mean, you found forgiveness for her.
6: She, like, you know, someone recently asked me who was the person in your life who, you know, betrayed you the most. And I've said my mother. And because, like, I understand now that, like, a mother or parent is supposed to protect you and love you for who you are and not for what you do. And I now understand through a lot of therapy, through Bell Hooks' work, her book, in her book all about love, Bell Hooks writes that there's a difference between care and love. And when I read this and she says,

0: Bell Hooks herself understood that her parents cared for her, put food on the table, put clothes on her back, but that they didn't love her because love isn't supposed to hurt. Love isn't supposed to be abusive, right? So there's a difference. And I think that's the situation with my mother. She did a really good job of caring for me, but I don't think she loved me, and I don't think she had the capacity to. I'm a very complicated person to understand, but I understand now that she did the best she could, that she too was deeply traumatized, and a lot of that trauma has been unprocessed. And what she did do with my brother and me was pretty remarkable. I like myself, and I think I've turned out pretty well. Mm-hmm. And that is also a result of my mother. And so, she's imperfect as we all are, but, now that I'm an adult, I'm responsible for healing that. I'm responsible for repairing what I can do and meeting her where she is, because I have a deeper capacity for evolution and being teachable than she might at this stage in her life.
1: Can you talk to me about having the language of trans? I'm sure that probably wasn't on your radar, you know, obviously back then. And you probably didn't learn about it maybe until you were an adult. But how did you come out to yourself? Because I'm sure it was a process as trans.
0: Until the conversion therapy in third grade, I was like, I'm a girl, but everybody's telling me I'm a boy, so there must be a difference between boys and girls. And that's sort of how I understood it. Like, I was like, they're telling me I'm a boy, but like, I'm a girl, but so
1: it must not be. So when you look in the mirror, like, when did you, so for people, you know, to learn, when did you, you always felt like you were a girl?
0: Inside. When I looked in the mirror, I felt really ugly as a child. I felt very unattractive, very ugly. I'm trying to re-traumatize myself by telling all this. I won't. I'm
2: responsible
0: for that.
2: You're strong enough, yeah.
0: I felt not pretty, not the way I wanted to. And then puberty really made it all worse. And so disassociation, like leaving my body, like escaping into fantasy was how I coped with all of that. And the brilliant thing, and the conversion therapy really made me, because what my third grade teacher, Ms. Ridgway, said to my mother is, your son is going to end up in New Orleans wearing a dress if we don't get him into therapy right away. So that sentence and the conversion therapy was like, okay, it made me try to suppress as much as possible my feelings of being a girl. And I just internalized a lot of self-hatred about that, because I became a problem, right? Like, my mother didn't have time, like, or money to be taking a child to therapy to deal with. My mother was working four jobs. Yeah. And, like, me being a problem to my mother was, like, the worst thing that I could be. So that was not something I ever wanted to be. So the beautiful thing about life and about me is that even though I was trying to push down my femininity, I had to express it. So in high school, I started wearing makeup and women and girls clothes. When I finally made it to New York in 1993, I would be described as sort of gender nonconforming. We didn't have that language then, but I was wearing dresses and makeup every day, and I had long hair. I hadn't started any medical transition. And then I met trans women in New York in the club scene, and they were amazing human beings, amazing women. And I watched a particular woman I talk about in the book transition. I met her when I first moved to New York in 1993 at Webster Hall. And over the years, I saw her transition. I saw her transformation. I was just like, oh, this is possible.
1: Yeah.
0: And she, like, I was like, she was statuesque and striking before, but she was stunning afterwards. And I was like, oh, I can do that. And then I, like, watching her was like a huge inspiration for me. And I was scared out of my mind because I internalized all these things about trans people. But then I just got to a point by 1998 where I was just like, I can't lie to myself anymore. I will die if I keep trying to live this lie. I have to do something to try to be happy, to try to, like, be in the world. Yeah. And the miracle is when I started my medical transition, I actually started to, like, live in my body more. I disassociated since puberty. I started to actually enter my body and, like, be more present with myself. And then that allowed me to actually be able to deal with the childhood trauma. It allowed me to feel like I have a life and I could be in the world and be human. And it was truly life-saving, truly life-saving. It didn't make, like, street harassment any easier. That stayed awful and terrible, but and the treatment from the world stayed awful and terrible, but I was mean.
2: And yeah, you were okay with yourself. Yeah. But it's why you're such an advocate. This book is so important. It's so beautiful.
0: Thank you
2: for writing
1: so
2: it.
1: So vulnerable.
0: Thank you.
1: Laverne's memoir, it's called Transcendent. It's out today.
2: You can get it. Yes.
1: Congratulations at today.com/books.
2: Or go to your local indie bookstore. Mm-hmm. Coming up next, we are kicking off a new dating series.
0: Oh.
2: Get ready to meet our fabulous bachelor and the son who nominated him. Right after this.
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0: All right, today we are excited because we are kicking off a brand new dating series. And since Father's Day is right around the corner, we are starting off with...
1: Date my dad. Not our dad. Other dads.
0: Yeah.
1: We asked you to nominate the eligible men in your life, and we found a great guy. So let's meet our bachelor, Steven, who was nominated by his son, Michael.
2: I am nominating my dad, Steven Holasnik, to be on Date My Dad. I believe it is high time that he found a new partner for himself to share his world and his life.
3: Hi, my name is Steven. I'm 61 years old. I live 45 minutes outside New York in New Jersey. I have two amazing sons who are thriving and lucky that they're doing so well. I'm a serial entrepreneur. I've built 7 very successful companies, and I still own 2 of them.
2: My dad was definitely the dad of dads. He was always present, coached every single rec league up until 8th grade. He was always checking in, always taught me that education is really important because he's someone who truly believes in learning and loving to learn.
3: I was happily married for 26 years to my wife, Gina, who I loved. We had a fantastic marriage. And when I met her, I'm typically somebody who doesn't get nervous. And when I saw her, I got weak in the knees, and her smile was just... infectious. She was my best friend. Unfortunately, Gina passed away 5 years ago unexpectedly from a cardiac arrest.
2: It was a really rough time for my family. It was really traumatic for all of us in different ways because she was all of our best friends.
3: You know, it took me a year or two to kind of try to get my life back. This new chapter that I'm heading on, it's trying new things. Several months ago, I started taking up dancing lessons. I went to my first EDM concert. We took up scuba diving as a family. It's about like getting more out of life. I've been dating now for 4 years. It's been a whole learning experience for somebody who hasn't dated in 30 years. I mean, they've been fun. I just kind of haven't met the right one yet. I just, you know, want to find my best friend again.
0: So lovely. Beautiful. And so nice for y'all to be here. So, Michael, let's start with you.
4: Yeah.
0: Why would somebody be lucky to date your dad?
4: Well, I think my father has a lot to offer anyone. You know, he's a successful person. He's a hardworking person. He's a great father. You know, I also think that my father's just a fun person.
0: Mm-hmm.
4: You know, he has many interests. And, you know, I think whoever my father finds would be lucky to have them in their life. And, you know, I just hope that they can really be best friends together.
1: Oh, Steven.
0: By the way, Steven, it's worth it.
1: Oh, my God. I know. What a son of the year right here. You must be so proud.
3: I wanted to hear what he was going to say.
1: I know. Well, so first of all, how awesome is that you have a son who is willing to say, you know what, I want my dad to have companionship mm-hmm. and friendship, mm-hmm. which is a beautiful thing. So on that note, what are you looking for in a partner?
3: You know, like I said, I've been dating for about 4 years, and the hardest part has been someone who we have great conversations with.
1: Mm-hmm.
3: I mean, you guys know, you know, you spend a lot of time with somebody mm-hmm. and you really want to be on the same intellectual
1: mm-hmm.
3: conversational level. And that's been really important to me.
1: Mm-hmm.
3: You know, I'm looking for a best friend with great benefits, and, you know, conversation's really important. You know, the second one is I can be very serious sometimes, but I need that other half of someone to bring out the lighter side in me, mm-hmm. to make me laugh. I'm kind of like that brother you had or have that you teases you constantly.
1: Yeah.
3: And you got to be able to be a good
0: have
3: with that.
0: Yeah. What's your ideal date? Just as we're thinking about the next step in this process, what's your ideal date?
3: Are you thinking of going?
0: Well, no, no.
3: I know you're married.
0: Yeah, I'm married.
1: Yeah.
0: But I just met.
3: Just in case.
0: Yeah, yeah. No, no. I just meant as we set you up.
3: Yes.
0: Although I would.
3: He doesn't know.
0: Yeah. Okay. Yeah, tell us. What would be good for a date?
3: Well, so I'm a fun date.
0: Yeah.
3: So listen, the first date, it has to be conversation because you have to really kind of, so it's got to be dinner.
0: Yeah.
3: And I always pick really nice restaurants, honestly.
0: Okay.
3: So that's kind of nice. And dinner, like, it's like two and a half hours. Like, I really want to get to know you.
0: Yeah, you don't want to just do drinks or coffee or something.
3: No,
0: you
3: not really.
0: You want to do it out of conversation.
3: I'll do that once in a while if I'm a little iffy, if I'm like,
0: we'll see.
3: But in general, 90% of the time it's there. But if I'm paying attention and I hear something that you tell me you like to do, well, then we're going to do that in the next date or two.
0: Okay.
3: You know, one woman said she liked hiking, so we went hiking, you know. Concerts or plays but something fun. It kind of gets us moving.
1: I'm here
3: because
1: for it.
3: We've all gone quite a number of dates and conversations. But I would say conversations are
0: matter.
3: Okay. Matter.
1: I'm looking at the backdrop with this purple in his hearts. I feel like I'm in Love Connection. I'm like Chuck Woolery. God bless Chuck Woolery.
0: You are.
1: Okay, so if you or someone you know is interested in dating our bachelor, just go to JennaandChanel.com. And we want to thank the personalized matchmaking company, by the way, 3-Day Rule, for helping us find Steven. I wish you the best.
0: Yes. Well, we're going to see you again.
1: Yeah.
0: And we'll see how it goes. But thank you, Michael, too, for nominating your father.
4: Thanks for having him. Awesome. Honestly, I'm really excited for him.
1: Me too.
0: So are we. We'll see what happens.
1: Okay.
0: We'll see you soon. Coming up next, the smart money moves you should make at any age from the author of The Automatic Millionaire, David Block, right after this.
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0: They say the best financial decision you'll make may be the one you make today. It's just a matter of getting started.
1: So we want to help you out with some smart money moves from best-selling author of The Automatic Billionaire, David Bach. Thank you so much for coming in today.
2: Thank you. It's great to be with you.
1: So I think we have the market now at an all-time high. People hear, oh, this person invested this and they made this much money, or this person did that. If you're sitting at home right now, is it too late? I think a lot of people feel like they missed the boat.
2: It's never too late. Okay, I've been doing this for 33 years. This book came out originally 20 years ago.
1: Oh, wow.
2: 20 years ago, people thought the market was too high and wouldn't go higher. It's gone up 650% in 20 years. Mm. People thought housing would never go higher. Housing went from 150,000 to 450,000 in 20 years. The best day to invest, if you haven't invested, look, 20 years ago would have been great, but the best day to invest is today.
1: Okay.
2: And I will tell you this, the next 10 years, what I believe will be the greatest opportunity to build wealth in our lifetime. We've never seen what's about to happen. That's because of AI.
0: Okay. Well, so, some people at home that are watching, they may think, okay, today's the day to start. I've just heard David. Yep. What is the most important shift in mindset?
2: Oh, it's very simple. The decision that ordinary people have made that have become helped them become millionaires is they've made a decision to pay themselves first.
0: What does that mean?
2: What that means is when you earn a paycheck, normally who gets paid first is the government. They take money from you automatically. They take taxes and Social Security. You have to step in line in front of the government and pay yourself first. And there's a formula that we know creates millionaires in America, and it is this. By the way, there's 24 million millionaires now. The formula has been you save 1 hour a day of your income automatically for years, for decades.
0: And you put that in some sort of
2: 401k plan.
0: Yes.
2: That's what most people have at work.
0: Yes.
2: Or an IRA account.
0: Right.
2: Roth IRA or regular IRA, self-employed, SEP IRA, but you're taking the money off the top, and the first person gets paid is you. So whatever you earn an hour, whether it's minimum wage or more, that first hour a day has to go to you. Now, here's the problem.
1: Okay.
2: The average person is saving less than 15 minutes a day of their income.
1: That's an interesting way to put it. So we have a tangible example that I think is helpful. Even I just saw it just a second ago. If you save $27.40 a day, let's just say, how someone can become a millionaire. Can you explain how that works? That,
0: by the way, that sounds like that is kind of a lot of money, but if you cut out getting your morning coffee
1: and all those
0: extra
1: things.
0: Out,
1: yeah. I mean, look at the numbers. I was looking at the graphic. It's quite impressive.
2: The numbers are mind-boggling. So here's the thing. What does it take to blow $10,000 a year? The answer is $27.40 a day. Now, what if you took that money and you put it in your 401k plan? You invest in the stock market. In 10 years, it could be worth $159,000. In 30 years, it could be worth $1,644,000. In 40 years, it could be worth over $4,424,000. That's $27.40 a day. Now, here's where the yeah butters come in. Yeah, but, because I've done this on social media. We've had tens of millions of views on this. Yeah, but. $4.4 million won't be worth a lot of money in 40 years.
1: It's better than nothing.
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0: And start to learn about what you should do. That it's like the starting, I think, is the hardest part, which is what you say. Kids, really quickly, there's a crazy opportunity coming up for children born within certain years. Tell us about
2: this. We're about to have retirement accounts for kids. Mm-hmm. So specifically, July 1st, there's going to be a new retirement account. The symbols, the tax code is 530A. It's going to be they're calling it the Trump account. They're going to give every American child born in January 1st, 2025 through 2028, $1,000. It's going to, so you got to sign.
0: But you have to invest it, right?
2: Well, you're going to invest it.
0: Yeah.
2: The government's going to give you the money. Now, here's the key. You have to sign up for it. So 6 million people, this is just money waiting to be given to your children. 6 million people have signed up so far. Go to TrumpAccounts.gov.
1: You just go there and you get the money that simply if your kids are born at that time.
2: Well, once you register, once this thing opens up, they're going to put $1,000 into account for you. Now, here's the best part, though. That's not enough. As a parent, you'll be able to add up to $5,000 a year into these accounts. Now, when you go to this website, you're going to see what would happen as a parent if you put $14 a year away. It'll show you what happens at the age of 18. This is if somebody only puts $1,000 and doesn't add money to it. It'll grow from $6,000 or grow to $19,000 or grow to $200,000.
0: But still, I mean, $6,000 is $6,000 you would not have had if you don't sign up.
2: That was if you don't add money.
0: Yeah.
2: If you add money, what you're going to see is that you could have $13 million at the age of 55.
0: Wow, that's amazing.
2: So, parents, you should add money. $14 a day, start that kid off early. Everybody who's our age always says, I just wish I had started when I was younger.
0: Yeah. That's right.
2: The point of these accounts is to give the American dream to people at a younger age.
0: Really smart.
2: And this is also about financial literacy, because everything that I've always taught in the Automatic Millionaire and spent 33 years doing, this should have been taught in school.
0: Yes.
2: And it wasn't. And so part of this new accounts is a literacy campaign to get young people started.
0: It's so important. Thank you so much.
1: You.
0: To
1: welcome.
0: Check out David's book, The Automatic Millionaire, which should be taught in schools, head to today.com/books.
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1: The warm weather is here, which means fun beach days are ahead. So here to show us her must-have essentials is wellness and lifestyle expert Liz Plosser. Hi.
0: Okay. Hello. Hi. Let's talk about the shoe wear.
7: Yeah. Let's start with Reefs. These sandals are so comfortable. They're known for that. They come in men's, women's, and kids' sizes. But look at this, y'all. Mm-hmm. It's got a hidden little
1: bottle opener. How funny is that?
7: Whether you have a Coke bottle,
0: you are opening the beer that you're going to drink with the bottom of your shoe.
7: Yeah, I know, but
1: whatever.
7: Yeah. Those things protected. Also, I made them bring these just for you.
1: Oh, that is so funny.
7: Your sandals.
1: That's so hilarious.
7: Comfy, so stylish.
1: That's to be your trademark.
7: Yeah. All right, beach bags. You know, you're hustling. It's chaos.
0: Cheese.
7: I know. I always come with snacks, cute. Ladies. They're so cute. So that bottom part is actually a zippered cooler.
0: How good is that for
7: cooler? So you can keep your snacks and your beverages cold.
0: Or if you're taking your kids to camps.
7: That's right. Yeah.
1: I like this.
7: Bring it as your carry-on. Look how much stuff you can get in there. And there are a zillion pockets. Netted ones, zipper ones. You can put in your sunscreen, your sunglasses, your beach toys. All of it.
1: I love it. Okay,
0: this is cute.
1: Like I want one of these.
7: Yeah. Okay, this is only
1: $22.
7: You are going to use it all summer long. It is enormous. I mean, you basically have a mansion on the beach.
1: Yes.
7: It's water resistant, so you never are laying down, like, you know, that damp towel feeling. It's not the best.
1: Mm-hmm.
7: It's also, the sand comes off it right away, so you just shake it right off.
1: My sister has one of these.
0: And you just hose it down, right?
7: You hose it down, and it's got corners that actually, you put the sand inside so it stays anchored.
1: I love it.
7: It's windy. And it's also got stakes, so on a super windy day.
1: This is one of my favorite things.
7: It's really fun. You can also throw it in the washing machine.
1: I just love it. It gives you space on the beach.
7: All right.
1: You know.
7: Air couches.
1: Oh.
7: This is the sleeper hit of summer.
0: I mean, we would try to get in there, but I don't know that I can ever get in. Okay, you try.
1: I think you can. I have on pants.
7: Yeah, go
1: take a nap. Oh, but no, it's not inflated enough.
7: Okay, so actually that's part of the fun of inflating it. You don't have to bring a pump down to the beach. You're going to pick up this before it's got air in it, and you like wave it around to get air inside, and then you roll each side. Yeah, it's really cool. So that happens quickly.
1: Oh, that's
7: It's got
1: fun.
7: A tiny little pouch. It holds at least two adults, at least 500 pounds, and I will be watching my kids.
1: But that's cute.
7: From the shore.
1: From the,
0: all we've
7: summer.
0: Got Luke.
7: Okay.
0: We've got Luke. He's playing.
7: Oh, good job, Luke.
1: It's like ski ball.
0: Come on, Luke.
7: I love it. All right. This is called fly ball.
1: It's a beach game.
7: And it is very much like
1: it's
7: ski
1: like ball.
0: It seems
7: you're
0: like you have to
7: get in the middle target. You can do it. You can play by yourself with two players.
1: It looks addictive.
7: Fun for the whole family. Great way to entertain
0: the team. Let's see if Chanel can beat you.
7: Oh,
0: let's see.
7: Ready?
0: Go ahead,
7: Chanel. You got this, Chanel.
0: You got one ball wonder.
7: Oh, okay.
0: Oh. It's harder than it looks.
1: It is hard.
0: Liz, thank you so much.
1: That was fun.
0: Be sure to check out Liz's Substack.
1: These are good.
0: It's called Best Case Scenario. Up next, y'all, we're going to answer some of your questions.
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0: All right, we put the Instagram question box up, and our viewers did not hold back.
1: All right, so it's time to give you some answers in our series.
0: Ask away.
1: Okay, you want to go first?
0: Sure.
1: Okay.
0: Mason Emily 27 wants to know, do you have a favorite memory together?
1: Yes, we do. So mine is we went to a rooftop here in New York City about how many years ago was that?
0: Like 3 or 4 or 5.
1: 4 or 5 years ago. It started around, say, noon. Would you like to tell America when it ended?
0: At 9 p.m.
1: Uh-huh.
0: Right?
1: Is that when Dylan chipped her tooth?
0: No.
1: No, she skinned her knee.
0: Yeah, she skinned her knee.
1: Yeah.
0: We like to, we haven't done a fun lunch in a long time, but yeah. We like to do that. It's really fun. And then also once we were here when the Olympics were happening and we spent the entire, we were kind of like on standby, so we didn't do much. And we spent the entire time, or I did, learning TikTok dances with Chanel.
1: It was a good time.
0: It was fun. Yeah. What do the kids do, bro?
1: I love it. Okay, let's do our next one. This is from Casey NJ. She asked, do you choose your own clothes?
0: Yeah.
1: I was going to say today I did not. I was going to do something Knicks related and then they didn't win. So I was like, okay, well, let me keep the top. But she picked these brown pants.
0: I think it looks chic.
1: I've never worn orange and brown.
0: We both kind of look like we're going on some sort of safari.
1: There you go. Said no one ever for me.
0: Right. Head to our Instagram stories at Jenna and Chanel to submit your question.
1: All right, we'll be right back.
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0: All right. It was so great meeting our bachelor dad, Steven. So remember, if you want to date him or you know somebody else who would like to, just tell us about it at JennaandChanel.com, or we may even have you on our show to meet Steven.
1: Oh, my gosh. We'll see you back in 2 and 2. Is that what you used to do? Something like that. Tomorrow, Grammy-winning musician Phineas and actress Jane Seymour.
0: That'll be a great show. Bye.
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0: It's 8 o'clock on today. Coming up, breaking overnight. Two American crew members rescued after their Apache helicopter went down near the Strait of Hormuz.
1: The pilots are fine.
0: This morning, the new questions over what caused the crash and what President Trump is now saying about the push for peace. Then, core values. Major news for parents when it comes to kids and their devices.
2: We know many families are looking for help to make sure their kids experience only what parents think they're ready for.
0: Our inside look at the new child safety features Apple just unveiled. Then Matt Damon live, the Hollywood icon here to share his inspiring off-screen initiative taking on the global water crisis.
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0: Plus, the latest on his Odyssey that's about to hit the big screen. 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

0: the Today Show from West Fargo, North Dakota. Girls trip to New York City. Good morning, Kevin.
1: From Portland, Oregon, celebrating our anniversary.
2: We are back, 8:12, with Oscar winner Matt Damon.
3: Of course, you know him from his many blockbuster films. And off screen, well, Matt's quite passionate about a cause that's far from Hollywood, ending the global water crisis.
2: Yeah, back in 2009, Matt co-founded the nonprofit Water.org with engineer Gary White. And together, they have helped more than 90 million people gain access to safe water across the globe. Now they are out with a new initiative. It's called Get Blue. And to kick it off, Matt has stepped into a new role. He was really called to do this as a rapper. Meet the Nomad. Take a look.
4: It's a constant struggle. Big, big trouble. Let's fix it on the double. How's my distance with the...
5: It's all good.
4: Yeah. Do we do the ad-libs now or do we do them after? Here we go. Buy yourself a bevy, a shirt, a song. $5 can change the world. You can't go wrong. Man, I am not good at this.
2: Gary White, Nomad. Should we call you Nomad? You have so many talents. This isn't one of them.
4: This is not one of them.
2: Yeah,
4: no, definitely not. No, we'll try anything to get attention for this, and humor is always a good way to try to cut through some of the noise.
2: And just in case people, Nomad is Damon spelled backwards. I mean, it's a good rap name.
4: It's not a bad rap name.
2: Yeah,
4: it's true. But for not a good rapper.
3: Yeah. Well, I mean, you've got teenagers in the house.
4: Today. I do.
3: They see that. They hear that.
4: They haven't seen that. They just saw it. They will be mortified.
2: Mortified. Yeah. Like the cringe factor is like 11.
4: I mean, I think anybody watching who has teenage daughters, I think the cringe factor is kind of built into your existence.
2: I mean, I have an 11-year-old. Like, if I breathe,
3: Mom, please stop.
2: But tell us about, you and Gary, both of you have been at this for a very long time. Why the water crisis? When was that moment that you were like, this is what, and by the way, a very intimidating problem to take on.
4: Yeah. Well, and one that we don't really, it's tough for us to relate to here. Yeah. And that was what was so interesting. I mean, I got involved 20 years ago and I just realizing that this issue undergirded all these issues of extreme poverty in the developing world and the ways in which it changes people's lives when they don't have access. The fact that a million kids are dying every year from things that are completely preventable, that you know, would keep our kids out of school for a day, but it could be a death sentence. In some places on Earth, and that 2 billion people are struggling with this. So it's like 1 in 4 human beings. So it's a massive problem, but we have solutions and solutions that are working. And as you said, we've reached 90 million people. And so that's what this initiative, that this new Get Blue initiative that we're here to announce is aimed towards addressing this and involving everyday people, like everybody, because people always ask, hey, what can I do?
3: Yeah. Gary, let's bring you in here. Yeah. Tell us about this Get Blue campaign and what it involves, what it entails.
6: Yeah, well, Get Blue is about the 2 billion people that Matt mentioned that don't have access to safe water. And it's about helping connect all of us to them. And what we're trying to do is to engage people with brands that are spectacular that are doing this with us, you know, Gap, Amazon, Starbucks, Ecolab. And what they're doing is they're all creating different ways, different products that you can then purchase. And those Blue products will then generate donations to water.org, and then we'll convert that into people getting safe water. So imagine, you know, later this month you'll be able to go into a Starbucks and get, you know, a Blue matcha.
3: Yeah.
6: 25 cents goes into this. Or you buy a Gap hoodie, and then that'll generate $5 for everyone.
3: It's like
2: what Pink did for breast cancer. Yeah. You know,
3: yes.
2: You're trying to do for water.
6: Exactly.
2: And by the way, anything, my kids spend so much money at Starbucks.
3: Yes.
2: I'm going to be like, bring Blue drinks home from now.
4: That's the hope is that as awareness gets built, people will start to engage with this. And you know, we should mention just $5 gets somebody clean water for life.
3: For life.
4: Yeah. Right?
2: Well, that's the thing. I mean, Gary, it's like these solutions are here. It's not this is some intractable problem we can't solve.
6: Mm-hmm. Yeah, and I think what we're trying to do is solve it in a different, more powerful way. So what we do is we use our funding to help spur loans, small affordable loans for women so that they can get the water solutions that are best for them. And I think that's what's key to this, because it's kind of a pay it forward model. Ooh. Someone gets a loan, gets a water connection, gets a water filter, and then it repays, and then the next person can get the loan. So every dollar of philanthropy turns into $20 of impact.
3: Matt, while we've got you here, we've got to talk about the summer blockbuster that we've heard so much about, The Odyssey.
4: Yeah.
3: You've said that this was probably one of the hardest roles that you've had to pull out as a business.
4: It's the hardest movie I've ever.
3: Ever?
4: Ever.
3: What made it so difficult?
4: It was a really ambitious idea, and the way he works is incredibly ambitious. He wanted to do everything in camera on IMAX, and it was more like an expedition than a film.
2: It was an odyssey.
4: It was an odyssey making it.
2: And Christopher Nolan, yeah. I mean, that's what he does.
4: Yeah, he doesn't make it easy on us or on himself, but that's the joy of it. And I'm really proud that it took a lot to get the footage that we got, and yeah. I'm excited for people to see it.
2: There's so much buzz about it. You were just at the Disclosure Day premiere. Everybody was talking about, of course, Disclosure Day, right. But also
4: there's
2: about
4: a lot
2: the
4: of buzz about Disclosure Day too. I'm really excited
2: you
4: to see.
2: It's yeah. great. We yes. got to see it. Back to your rapping, it made me think about whether you limbered up your tongue with this SNL skit that kind of went viral, The Auctioneer. I just want to play a little bit of it in case people have not seen the brilliance that is The Auctioneer. Do we have it to roll?
5: I'm home, honey bunny, honey bunny, honey bunny. Can I get a smile? Can I get a hi? Can I get a hello, honey bunny? Can I get a hug? Honey bunny, honey bunny.
7: Well, look who comes crawling home late in sin.
5: I can explain, darling. It was bumper to bumper to bumper to bumper.
2: I mean, so I think you have more rap skills than you're letting on.
4: I was at least allowed to read that, so yeah. That's as fast as I can read and talk, basically. Yeah,
3: it was a genius sketch, by the way.
4: It was a lot of fun. They tucked it in at the end of the show.
3: I was wondering why. Why was it at the end of the show?
4: It probably didn't go as well in dress rehearsal.
2: Yeah.
3: Got it.
2: That one of those that you have to get out of the table read and see it.
4: Yeah.
3: Congratulations.
2: Thank
3: Congratulations
2: so
3: on
2: much.
3: All the things. Keep doing God's work here. Thank you.
6: Appreciate it.
4: Thank you. Thank you for having
2: so
4: us.
2: Yeah. Yeah. Thank you.
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11: And if I may say, you both look very much in love.
12: Oh, yes, absolutely.
11: Whatever in love means.
2: How could you? It's been 7 years since Josh O'Connor first transformed into a young Prince Charles in The Crown. That is a role that landed him an Emmy. Well, he has gone on to star in hit films like Challengers and Wake Up Dead Man. And now Josh is the leading man in Steven Spielberg's Disclosure Day, playing a cybersecurity expert attempting to reveal the truth about aliens while trying to solve some mysteries in his own life. Take a look.
13: Look at this. Do you understand what she's saying?
12: I hear her. It's gibberish. I can't understand it.
13: Okay, I just heard this for the first time, and I can't. It's English.
12: English?
13: I mean, it's math turned English in my head, translated into words. When I look at this, I hear this.
2: Really cool moment in the movie. Josh, good morning.
14: Good morning.
2: Well, thank we had you. The premiere last night. You're out yeah. late in New York City. How was it? I mean, you're like the leading man in a Steven Spielberg
14: yeah,
2: film.
14: Yeah, it was surreal for yeah. that reason. But it was also a great night to be out in New York City.
2: Yes. And,
14: the Knicks game was going on in the background. It was very exciting.
2: Were people checking yeah. their phones like during the
14: there
2: movie?
14: There seemed to be a lot of that, yeah.
2: Yeah.
14: I didn't know what the Knicks meant. I mean, yeah. I was like, I didn't know what sport that was.
2: Yes.
14: I've now learned.
2: You have learned. Great. Yes. Yeah. Now you're here.
14: Now
2: you'll
14: I'm
2: see.
14: Here. I'm with you guys.
2: Now you'll see it everywhere. Yeah. Tell me about working on this film. You're directed by Steven Spielberg.
14: Yes.
2: I mean, I think that's kind of probably on every actor's bucket list.
14: For sure. I mean, it's like, it's on the bucket list that you can't imagine you'd ever actually get to achieve. It's sort of the unrealistic bucket list. So to do it is wild. And then the biggest, greatest honor is you learn working with him that not only is he this genius, but he's the kindest, most warm, generous man. So it's the whole thing is surreal.
2: It's kind of outrageous what a kind and good person he
14: Completely.
2: Is. And now you get to text with him. Is that right? I mean, like you guys are all on a group text, I hear.
14: Yeah, he's very active on the group text.
2: Is he the chattiest one?
14: He probably is. He'll do this thing where he messages everyone and just says, I need a picture of where you are right now.
2: Oh, that's cute.
14: And it'll be, you'll get these series of selfies.
2: I'm sure everyone does it, right? Like, no one's, like, ghosting Steven Spielberg.
14: No one ghosts Steven, no.
2: Who's the most likely to use emojis on your chat?
14: Do you know what? It might be me.
2: Oh,
14: it
2: really?
14: It might be me, yeah.
2: Oh, do you have a go-to emoji?
14: The orange love heart I really like.
2: Oh.
14: And the sunflower. I think those would be my go-tos.
2: That actually goes to something I want to ask you about, the sunflower. Okay, bookmark that for a moment, because we're going to talk about sunflowers in a minute, but let's talk a little bit more about the movie. You actually, I understand, had a funny story because you were texting with Steven, you know, your friend Steven Spielberg, about a scene, and then you had kind of like a text mix-up.
14: That's right. We sort of talk about scenes, you know, weeks in advance, and he's very, you know, made himself very available and loves to talk about emotional scenes and where we're going to go with them. And there was one particular scene which was sort of I was struggling with. It was whether the character should let his emotions come out. And we were going back and forth. And then just before I went to bed, I got this text saying, the door is on the latch, just push, which unlocked it for me. And it was genius.
2: I mean, that is so
14: it's profound.
2: Yeah.
14: And then the next day, I discovered it was an accidental. It was a message for his wife that the door is literally on the latch.
2: Literally,
14: just push.
2: Like, oh,
14: yeah.
2: So, if he had written like, "Take the trash out, honey," you would have been like,
14: "Still been like, that's what genius."
2: What does it mean? He wants me to take the emotional trash
14: out. The emotional trash, throw it out.
2: Yes, and honey.
14: Yeah, and like, make sure the taps are closed.
2: Yes,
14: like, don't cry.
2: Yeah, exactly. Yeah. Exactly. No,
14: anything,
2: completely understand. So you filled in. You guest hosted SNL.
14: Yes.
2: And I love that you said that even though you are, you know, you're a major action star now for Spielberg, as we've discussed, that you're really a 65-year-old grandma. Because you like embroidery and gardening. And I just want to say, I see you, Josh O'Connor.
14: Thank you so much.
2: And I will meet you at the retirement home.
14: Thank you very much. Yeah. I mean, I will say the SNL writers wrote that for me. Oh. I didn't see myself as a 65-year-old woman until that.
2: Yeah, okay. But then you were like, it tracks because you're really into your garden.
14: Yes, it's true. Yeah.
2: You even brought us some pictures, or we asked for some pictures of your garden.
14: Which
2: look, that is gorgeous.
14: There it is, yeah. It's sad. You know, you put in the work. I haven't seen it for months. But I get sent these pictures.
2: I mean, gardening is actually a pretty

0: It's okay for plants to die. They might be in the wrong place.
1: Yeah. Okay. Yes.
0: All right. Could be that.
1: I love Josh. You're such a delight. Thank you so much for being here.
0: Thank you.
1: Appreciate it. We should play Mahjong. Have you tried that? It's a good grandma habit.
0: No.
1: Oh. Okay. We'll talk.
0: Great.
1: Josh, thank you so much. By the way, another star of Disclosure Day will be here in the third hour today. Wyatt Russell, and then we've got Emily Blunt stopping by on Thursday. Disclosure Day from our sister company, Universal Pictures.
2: Welcome back to That's a Pepper Thing. First up, we've got Harrison wrapping his Dr. Pepper in a tiny quilt so it feels at home.
3: Aww.
2: Oh, how tender. 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And over to Becca, who's whispering affirmations to her can.
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10: We're back, 8:43. We're back with Emmy, Golden Globe, and Tony-nominated star Patrick Wilson. You can catch him in Apple TV's newest thriller. It's called Cape Fear. It follows the story of married attorneys and a notorious criminal from their past who's released from prison and out for revenge. Take a look.
11: All the evidence we thought pointed to Max actually pointed to Amy.
12: I'd say you're right. Don't you feel guilty?
11: We did what we thought was right. Right? Can we just put this behind us? Just get back to normal? Together?
10: Oh, Patrick, welcome back.
13: Thanks, man.
10: So I saw you last night at the premiere for Disclosure Day, and I come up to you. I'm wanting to debrief about the series because I'm a few episodes in, and your wife was like, stop. I haven't seen that.
13: That's right.
10: She didn't want me to spoil it.
13: Yes.
10: How many episodes did she see?
13: Just the first one.
10: Okay,
13: the
10: first
13: one. We try to keep that stuff separate so we can watch each other's work with each other and go, oh, look what you did.
10: Oh, that's cute. This is the sort of the third iteration of this. We had Gregory Peck's version back in the 60s.
13: Yep.
10: Then there was Robert De Niro about 30 years later, that version. What was it about this adaptation that you decided, you know what, after reading the script, I want to do this?
13: Yeah, I mean, I think a couple of, first of all of those things. I mean, having your producers be Scorsese and Spielberg didn't hurt. But when I came on board, Javier Bardem and Amy Adams were already attached. And those are two people that I've been such fans of for so long. We'd never crossed paths. So this was like an easy yes, for sure.
10: There's, in addition to your Southern accent, you also use this this dad tool that
13: my voice,
10: the voice to text with a punctuation.
13: I know.
10: Like you're walking around like half the show doing like what?
13: I would love to say that was scripted. That's totally me, and I am mocked by children everywhere.
10: So that's you own. In real life.
13: Yeah, I'm sorry, Dad.
10: Yeah,
13: dad humor.
10: Well, but you know what? It's working for you.
13: Yeah.
10: Savannah does the same thing on set a lot. It's actually quite endearing. There's this scene in I think it's the second episode. But there's, not to give away too much, but there is this scene where you're getting after it in the gym, and I think we've got

0: clip of this.
1: Oh, fantastic.
0: Because you're in great shape. Are you in this kind of shape? Like, is this real or are those fake weights?
2: Those are fake muscles. No, that's they're real. They had fake weights built, and you couldn't really either get the sweat or the bounce there.
0: Okay.
2: So yes, that is real.
0: So you do get after it like that.
2: Yeah, I got to give credit there to Io, my trainer. There you go, Io.
0: Well done.
2: Yeah, that's a lot of work. So I figured, you know, the scene called for something physical.
0: Yeah.
2: And I was like, you know, we always see people doing push-ups or pull-ups or running. I said, let's do something different. So we came up with that.
0: Well, you came up with a great scene there. Yeah, between the Insidious franchise and The Conjuring, yeah, and this is a thriller.
2: Yeah.
0: Like, you don't see dark. You seem happy.
2: Right?
0: I mean, but you've got like that's kind of your genre. They call you the Scream King.
2: Well, sure. I don't know why I gravitate towards that. I live my life pretty chill for the most part, but I guess that's how I get to exercise my demons.
0: Okay, so there is a dark side. That's what I'm hearing.
2: Yeah, we all got a dark side.
0: You're having a heck of a week. Thanks. Congratulations, 4 Tonys.
2: Yes, thank you.
0: You're a producer on The Lost Boys.
2: Yep.
0: I mean, from being on stage to producing, like, do you enjoy them equally? Is there one that you prefer over the other?
2: Oh, I mean, in my heart, I'm certainly a performer, but a lot of my, you know, every year I try to figure out doing something different. And for me, this was just another extension, whether I've directed or taught or, you know, producing and really having this idea, really shepherding it with two of my business partners, college buddies of mine. It's been such a complete thrill. And to see this cast be rewarded the other night with 4 Tonys. There's my buddies, Mike Lardner, our director. So it was incredible. Just an incredible experience.
0: And producing, acting, and then I also read recently that you've directed your elementary school play.
2: We did. My wife and I did that for quite a while.
0: You directed the kids' plays in elementary school.
2: Right.
0: How does someone like you go about giving notes to a fifth grader?
2: Well, I quite honestly, I give them the same notes that I would an adult. It's just probably a little more excitement and personality. But I'm actually not a big fan of, like, just smile and make this pose. We still are trying to, like, okay, so your scene is this, you're coming in, you know.
0: Here's your motivation.
2: Here's your motivation. Sure. For sure. You're not too young to learn the skills.
0: Oh, Patrick, thank you. Always a treat.
2: Thanks,
0: thank
2: man.
0: You. Congrats on
2: Good
0: all the success, especially that elementary school play. Patrick's going to come back in our third hour as well. And you can catch Cape Fear on Apple TV, dropping new episodes every Friday. Just ahead, we're going to serve up bacon, egg, and cheese. Get this, though. You can eat it with a spoon. The secrets to a delicious breakfast ramen with Chef Rashida Purdy. But first, this is Today on NBC.
3: Welcome back to That's a Pepper Thing. First up, we've got Harrison wrapping his Dr. Pepper in a tiny quilt so it feels at home. Oh, how tender. That's a Pepper Thing! And over to Becca, who's whispering affirmations to her can.
4: You're sweet. You're unique. You're the best thing I ever poured over ice.
3: She swears it makes it taste better. It's not a science thing, but it's a Pepper Thing! Why do they all do it? All for that sweet, delicious, truly one-of-a-kind taste of Dr. Pepper. It's a Pepper Thing!
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0: Welcome back. This morning on Today Food, we are getting a little creative with breakfast. At Ramen by Ra here in New York, customers are slurping up the most important meal of the day thanks to its popular twist on the traditional Japanese noodle dish. And here to show us how it's done, the owner and chef Rashida Purdy, welcome. Yes. It's your Today Show debut.
1: Yes.
0: I love what you're doing it here with me.
1: So good.
0: I mean, we're going to start with this bacon, egg, and cheese ramen.
1: Are.
0: I've already heard the oohs and ahs from the ladies over the table.
8: Stop. No wonder what? People can't get into your place.
9: Seriously.
1: Yes.
0: Well done.
1: We're putting both Japan and New York in one bowl.
0: So what sets this apart from other versions of ramen?
1: Well, Asa ramen is traditionally morning or breakfast ramen in Japan.
0: Okay.
1: So I was very inspired by that, and I wanted to be able to apply that to the New York rim. And so traditionally you have a shashu, and I switched that out for bacon because we are known for the bacon, egg, and cheese here in New York.
0: You took the ramen noodles and what was already in
1: there? Yes. So this is a shoyu broth with aroma oil, and then you also have the classic straight noodle.
0: Okay.
1: And that's keeping it traditional. And this is where we pour in New York.
0: But the egg here, that's not your traditional egg. What kind of egg?
1: No, this is a soft-boiled soy marinated egg.
0: Oh, so you marinate it. How long do you marinate it?
1: Oh, I can't tell you that.
0: Okay. She told me. I'll tell you after the show.
1: So we do the soft-boiled soy marinated egg.
8: Okay. Oh, man.
1: And then, like I said, we exchange the pork belly, and we are putting the thick-cut bacon.
0: I like that you're using thick-cut bacon,
8: too. Can we make eggs taste like this every day?
1: Every day.
8: Why wouldn't you marinate in soy every day?
0: Oh, that is good.
8: Delicious.
0: Oh, I wasn't expecting that.
1: Oh,
0: that is delicious.
1: Oh, my God. It's so rich, so savory, and it's a bowl of lovely comfort.
0: But you also you're given the impression that this is easy to make at home.
1: No. There you are. It's done. It's the broth that takes the most time, but this was fresh parm, and we put it over the bacon, and then we put the black pepper on it, and then some scallion to give you a little freshness inside of such a savory, rich bowl.
8: This is outrageous.
1: Thank you. This is the bacon, egg, and cheese ramen.
0: That's the bacon, egg, and cheese ramen.
1: And then this one is...
0: But wait, there's more, ladies.
1: Yes!
8: What is this?
1: This one's the everything egg drop.
8: Oh.
1: So we have egg drop soup with everything.
0: Oh, so you just start with a couple of regular eggs there.
1: Regular eggs, and then we're going to also pop some pepper in there.
9: Yeah. Hanging out over here.
1: Mm-hmm. Then we literally drop it into the broth.
0: Drop the egg into the... This is what kind of broth?
1: This is a mushroom dashi.
0: Okay. Mm.
1: Swirl, just a little swirl.
8: Let me just keep going.
1: Mm. Get it all up in there. And the temperature of the broth is going to cook the eggs, and they're going to be soft and fluffy like a pillow.
0: Roughly how long?
1: About like 30 seconds.
0: Oh, okay.
1: 40 seconds. It's very easy.
9: Is this egg or this cheese in here?
1: That one is all egg.
9: Wow.
1: Ooh. Yep.
0: Mm-hmm. Keep going. What else you got?
1: And so we're going to do the noodles again here.
0: Same ramen noodles.
1: We're going to apply it into the bowl.
0: God, that is also good.
8: Okay. Where did you grow up?
1: I'm originally from PG, Maryland.
8: Wow.
0: You got to tell them Prince George's County.
1: Prince George's County.
0: There you go.
9: This is delicious.
0: So Wale's from down there.
1: Oh, I actually don't know where exactly.
9: If you have ramen at home,
8: that's what I wondered. Like, how did you zhuzh it?
1: Yeah. So by zhuzhing it, you know, you gotta get New Yorkers up early in the morning. And I said, how can I do that? How can I get them up to eat breakfast?
9: Mm-hmm.
1: Bacon, egg, and cheese was the start.
0: Nice.
1: Everything egg drop was next.
9: Mm-hmm.
1: Lox with nori, cream cheese foam.
0: We got about 30 seconds left, so drop the egg in there.
1: Yes, drop
0: the egg. Is that saffron I see there?
1: That is chili threads.
0: Oh, chili threads.
1: So we're gonna go on top of it with the everything bagel seasoning. Some crispy shallots for some crunch.
0: And chili threads. Love the texture.
9: One of the most delicious things I've ever tasted.
1: Your everything egg drop ramen.
9: Wow.
0: Guess what, Rashida? You just crushed your Today Show debut.
8: Yeah, you did.
1: Yes!
0: Well done.
8: Come back. Yes.
0: And please let Chanel Jones into your restaurant.
8: I'm going to knock on the door. Please let
1: me
8: in.
1: Come see me. Come see me. We got to swerve.
9: Can you get breakfast ramen at dinner?
1: I am open 9 to 5.
9: Oh, okay.
1: True breakfast time and true breakfast offering.
0: If you're in town, Ramen by Ra, it's open Wednesday through Sunday, East Village, 9 to 5. You just heard her. 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
9: So good.
1: Mm.
0: This morning on the third hour of Today, the next giant leap.
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0: After NASA's successful Artemis II mission, today they'll introduce the next group of astronauts who will put us one step closer to landing on the moon. We're live with the fanfare. Plus, Road Warriors. The San Antonio Spurs quiet that raucous New York crowd, defeating the Knicks in Game 3 of the NBA Finals.
11: Alley-oop to Wembanyama and easily throws it down.
0: Led by the guy they call the Alien. We're live with the highlights. A day later, speaking of aliens, Disclosure Day star Wyatt Russell here to fill us in on his highly anticipated summer blockbuster and Father's Day gift ideas. 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
0: And a very good Tuesday morning. Welcome to this third hour of Today. I am Craig, along with Laura Jarrett. Savannah Sellers is here with me, keeping me company while Al is on assignment in Cleveland. Dylan is off today. But thank you. Thank you for not being off. Thank you for being on a Tuesday morning. It's a busy morning, too. We're anxiously awaiting this big announcement from NASA.
13: We sure are. It has been 2 months since that Artemis II mission around the moon had millions here on Earth on the edge of their seats.
14: Well, this morning, NASA is going to reveal the crew of the Artemis 3 mission. Tom Costello, of course, covers space for us. He is live at NASA's Johnson Space Center in Houston, where that announcement is going to take place. Hey, Tom.
15: Hey, guys. Good morning. So listen, this is the Orion crew capsule mock-up. This is the exact mock-up that the Artemis 2 crew trained in before they went on that big loop around the moon. And this is the mock-up that the Artemis 3 crew will train in before their mission. So today we're going to learn who these four astronauts are, but they've got a very different mission. They're not going to the moon. They're going to be orbiting the Earth. Why? They need to test out the docking procedures with the two spacecraft that hopefully will eventually bring humans back to the surface of the moon.
10: One, booster ignition. And lift off.
15: Fresh off the success of Artemis II's 10-day lunar slingshot, the first time in 50 years that astronauts traveled so close to the moon.
16: We just went sci-fi. This has, it just looks unreal.
15: NASA will today announce the next Artemis crew.
17: Everybody understands what's at stake right now.
15: Artemis 3 will not head to the moon, but instead orbit the Earth, practicing docking maneuvers critical for future moon landings. NASA is counting on two private companies to build the lunar landers needed to reach the surface of the moon. Neither system has been perfectly test flown yet, and never by humans. Elon Musk's SpaceX Starship recently had a successful test flight, though engine problems prevented the mission from being completely flawless. But the giant rocket meant to carry Blue Origin's lunar lander into space blew up in a spectacular ball of fire during a ground test just 2 weeks ago. Founder Jeff Bezos posting on X that they still have a solid path forward to launch this year. Critical because NASA wants to fly the Artemis 3 mission next year.
18: Let's figure out what's broken, and then we got to keep moving forward.
15: If that Artemis 3 mission is a success, NASA wants to land humans on the moon in 2028. The agency recently unveiled dramatic plans for a massive lunar base powered by solar and nuclear energy near the moon's south pole, so astronauts would have access to water ice. It was just 2 months ago that the country celebrated the safe return of all four Artemis II astronauts.
19: Integrity splashdown, sending post-landing command now.
15: Reed Weissman, Victor Glover, Christina Cook, and Jeremy Hansen sharing their experience on Today.
20: What an extraordinary experience as a human being, the things we saw.
15: The hope this morning that Artemis 2 was only the first of many future missions taking humans back to the moon. I got to tell you guys, there is an excitement. There's an energy right now, not only here at the Johnson Space Center in Houston, also at the Kennedy Space Center, and also at the NASA Goddard Space Center in Maryland, all across the entire country, JPL out in California. NASA is juiced right now because they feel like they've got the momentum to go back to the moon, and Artemis 3 and this critical mission around the Earth, not the moon, will be very instrumental in getting eventually astronauts back to the moon. We'll see how the timeline shifts, though, based on the setbacks we've seen with Blue Origin and SpaceX, guys.
0: And Tom, you're gonna spend some time with him this morning too, right? Aren't you gonna chat
15: with you. That's right.
0: Okay.
15: So we have the big announcement. Yeah, I'm sorry. Big announcement and the big news conference. And by the way, we're going to stream that live on NBC News Now. But then separately, we're going to sit down, do an interview with them. That'll be on NBC Nightly News. And, of course, also on the Today Show tomorrow morning. So I think America is going to meet its newest group of heroes in just a few hours.
0: Right.
14: All right, Tom, thank you. So exciting when you get to see that.
13: She said NASA's juice.
14: Let's go. Thanks, Tom.
0: From that to the center of the basketball universe, Knicks fans waited 27 years for an NBA Finals game at Madison Square Garden. It didn't go the way they hoped, though. Still a good game nonetheless. San Antonio Spurs, they stormed into MSG, and they stole Game 3. Now Game 4 back in New York tomorrow night. NBC's Sam Brock was there. He joins us now from the court with more. Hey, Sam.
2: Hey, guys. Yeah, this was a San Antonio spoiler in the world's most famous arena. No NBA team has ever come back from 0-3 in a series, and Spurs star Victor Wembanyama clearly knew that, dropping 32 points and playing dominating defense throughout the game. That puts the pressure squarely on the Knicks now, ahead of Wednesday night's Game 4.
21: In New York City, Knicks fans hoping for a half-century drought-busting ring.
22: Fox gets into the paint, puts up jumper, got it! De'Aaron Fox with a clutch bucket right there!
21: Found themselves deflated by a young Spurs squad that includes De'Aaron Fox, Stephon Castle.
22: Shot clock winding down, Castle has to put it up. Bang! Stephon Castle for three-point range!
21: And a certain 7'4" Frenchman. Victor Wembanyama dropping 32 points and swatting all manner of shots.
22: Off the bounce inside, layup blocked by Wemby.
21: Throwing the Spurs watch party into a frenzy back in San Antonio. And securing a crucial Game 3 Spurs win, 115-111, keeping San Antonio in the series and a rabid New York crowd at bay.
23: What was better in the defense was communication being early.
21: The nail biter played amid nearly unprecedented security at an NBA game. With President Trump's motorcade rolling through Midtown Manhattan. Before a saluting Trump appeared on the Jumbotron and was roundly booed by the crowd during the national anthem. The game featuring a who's who of stars, from Chris Rock and Derek Jeter to Jay-Z and John McEnroe, in addition to the usual suspects like Timothy Chalamet, Mariska Hargitay, and Tracy Morgan.
24: It was absolutely crazy and insane. Sirens everywhere, people going nuts.
21: Security ramped up with extra police officers and a 5-block perimeter closed around the garden. While elsewhere in the city, crowds gathering at watch parties, one getting rowdy, with authorities taking multiple people into custody. Still, most fans just happy to soak in the series.
2: Like, are you feeling this atmosphere everywhere?
25: The city's electric right now. Absolutely electric. Yeah.
21: Now, all attention moves to Game 4, where the Knicks will host their second finals game this century.
26: Win or lose as a team, our mindset's always getting better the next day.
2: Now, the Knicks have not lost a game since April until now. That is a 46-day period, but their 13-game playoff winning streak now snapped. As for get-in ticket prices, according to ticket data, they're at about a mere $5,600. That's for the nosebleeds. If you can believe this, it's actually a 65% drop just in the last 3 days, as many Knicks fans are realizing they can no longer see their team clinch a championship on their home court. At least not this week. Mm. Let me send it back to you.
0: All right. Sam Brock.
13: I think it's better it's not a sweep. Let's fight.
0: Okay. I wouldn't share that opinion too loudly out in Midtown.
13: No, we can do this. Yeah. We can do hard things.
0: True. We can do hard things. So, you know, when Knicks fans, they've been saying, like, to go Knicks, go Knicks. And then with Knicks and four, not... Everyone's saying Knicks and five.
13: Yeah, Knicks and five.
0: Knicks and five.
13: No problem.
14: Whatever it is.
0: Yeah. Yes. All right.
14: Could be six if we need.
0: We're going to set the record straight on some misunderstood medical terms. And then later, look who's here. Actor Wyatt Russell. He is here to tell us about this out-of-this-world new movie, Disclosure Day. Perhaps you've heard of it. We've been talking about it for a while. Wyatt's going to talk about that. Then we're going to see what he can disclose about another big blockbuster, the next Avengers film. He's going to tell us all about that, I'm sure. Oh, and the third hour of today comes right back.
27: 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We know a place. 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

0: Now this morning on today's checklist, we're going to break down some common and sometimes confusing medical terms.
1: Yeah, here to prepare us for our next appointment is board-certified surgeon Dr. Cedric McFadden. Good morning.
2: Good morning. Great to see
1: you as always.
2: We were just talking about,
1: we love this idea because this is something that I think a lot of us are confused by, might not even realize it. Yeah. Let's jump in with two terms here, infection versus inflammation.
2: Yeah, so definitely let's help the people here, right?
1: Yeah.
2: So infection refers to a problem that started from a bacteria, a virus, or some other germ.
0: Okay.
2: Right? When you have inflammation, we're now talking about the body's response to that infection, or maybe the body's response to an injury or some type of irritation. And the challenge that many people have is that you don't realize that the one of the reasons why we overprescribe antibiotics is because inflammation is often confused for an infection.
0: Oh.
2: Just because something is red or swollen or painful, it doesn't mean infection's present. You know, I'm from South Carolina. Craig's from Carolina. He knows that in the spring and the fall, allergies are awful.
0: Right.
2: And you can have congested noses, you can have red eyes, but there's no infection that's present. So what we do in our office when we're trying to decide if someone actually has an infection, we need to look beyond just the way it looks, beyond the way that someone may have more pain, and look for real signs of infection.
0: Let's talk about testing here for a moment, because there's a difference between a diagnostic test and a screening test. But again, I don't think a lot of folks realize what the difference between the two is.
2: Yeah, the difference, Craig, really comes down to why you're doing the test.
0: Okay.
2: Right? A screening test is done before symptoms appear. And a diagnostic test is done after we've realized there's a problem and now we're looking for answers. And a test can be both screening and diagnostic, like a colonoscopy mammogram, but it's the intent behind it that makes the difference. So a colonoscopy, if you're 45, you're overall feeling well, you're going to have a screening colonoscopy. But if you've had bleeding or some of the other problems we've talked about on the show, that's now a diagnostic. And the reason why this is important is because once symptoms appear, our focus goes beyond prevention, and now we're looking for a cause.
1: Oh.
2: We got to do the digging to figure out what's happening that's creating those symptoms.
3: Doctor, these next two we hear all the time.
2: Yeah.
3: Allergy and side effect. People
2: yes.
3: may think they know,
2: yeah.
3: but do they really know?
2: This is my favorite. This is my absolute favorite because, you know, when we think about, let's start with side effects. It's at the bottom first. Side effects are those sort of unwanted but expected effects of a medication.
0: Okay.
2: An allergy is your immune system's response or reaction to that medication itself. So we see people all the time, they'll have medications listed as an allergy when in fact it's not an allergy. So you have side effects from like your pain medicines, drowsiness, right? Mm-hmm. You're taking antibiotics, you may have GI upset. These are not allergies. When you have allergies, you're having things like hives. You may have some swelling. There could be some wheezing or trouble breathing. Those, in fact, are very important. And so I think it's very important because if you have limited yourself from certain medications, you may have fewer treatment options in the future. And so anybody who's having this, I always say, be open to the conversation with your doctor to say, you know, maybe I didn't have an allergy. And ask them to take that off of your medical list because, again, that may limit things moving forward.
1: Oh, that's a really good point. Okay, all right, what about infectious versus contagious?
2: Yeah, so we've talked about infection a little bit before related to germs. Contagious kind of refers to the ability to spread from one person to another. You know, we've talked about COVID and the flu, and those things can be both infectious and contagious, but it's not the same thing. Think about problems like tetanus, right?
0: Yeah.
2: Or stomach ulcers, which you may not know, many of those are bacterial type infections that start stomach ulcers.
1: Wow.
2: And as a result of that, they are infectious, but we don't think about sitting next to someone and catching their stomach ulcer. That's just not the way it works,
1: right?
2: So there are different terms. And a clear way of thinking about it is an infection basically says where it came from. Contagious means kind of how it spreads.
0: And let's end with a really important one here.
2: Yeah.
0: Benign versus malignant.
2: Yes. So very important. In my world, this means a lot. You know, benign kind of, obviously you think of non-cancerous. Malignant means it's cancerous. It can grow. It can spread to other areas. But the misnomer that many people have is if something is benign, that it's harmless. And I've taken care of many patients that have a benign process that causes either pain or bleeding or blockages because of where it's located. So they're not the exact same thing. An easy way to think about this is that the name primarily just says where it's from, but what it's doing is actually a completely different thing. So don't confuse those two, but very important.
1: All right. And great stuff there. Thank you so much. I learned a lot. For more commonly misunderstood medical terms, you can head to today.com.
0: Yes. Very informative.
2: Thank you.
0: Safe travels. Still to come. Not one, two talented actors live right here in Studio 1A. Wyatt Russell here to talk about his new alien blockbuster, Disclosure Day, and also being handpicked by director Steven Spielberg. And then later, he does horror, he does Broadway. Now Patrick Wilson is here to share his latest role in Cape Fear when the third hour of today comes.
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0: We are back with an actor who is part of Hollywood royalty and also has one of the best mustaches in Hollywood. Wyatt Russell stars with his father, Kurt, in the series Monarch, Legacy of Monsters.
3: And fans of the Marvel comic universe, of course, know him as the complicated anti-hero John Walker.
1: Well, now Wyatt is starring in one of the summer's most highly anticipated films, Steven Spielberg's alien thriller, Disclosure Day, where there are signs that things are slightly off.
8: Hey, Mag, you okay? You okay? Are you all right?
9: Да, я в порядке. 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
8: Where did you learn?
9: Проехала, и сегодняшний день не годится для разговора на эту тему. 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
8: Мне
9: 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Просто...
8: Stop it, stop! What the hell is that?
9: What do you mean?
10: How good is she?
0: How good is he?
10: I mean, that's insane that she learned Russian in like 3 weeks or something.
0: Is that
10: like,
0: really?
10: I think. I mean, we did the rehearsal day, and she just did it, and I was like,
0: wow.
10: Whoa.
1: You know,
10: that's incredible.
1: Yeah.
10: Like, you're unbelievable. Yeah. It's very impressive.
1: Wow. Okay. Well, you also impressed a certain director, Steven Spielberg, because he saw you in this show, Under the Banner of Heaven, and decides, I want to meet him, asks to reach out to you. What is that like? I mean, how big a compliment?
10: It's the greatest compliment you could ever receive. Also shocking for me because he was like, I loved you Under the Banner of Heaven. And I was like, great. This is going to be a serial killer movie, and I'm going to be...
0: That's the role.
10: And he was like, no, it's Jackson. He's like the audience, and he's like, it's kind of the exact opposite. And I was like, inside I'm going like, I can't wait to read this. And he goes, I'll give you the first 78 pages, and if you like them, I'll give you the rest. And I was like, pretty sure I'm going to like it. But I'll take the rest anyway. And I went down and I read it. And then he came back up and he's like, what'd you think? And I'm like, I loved it. I loved my character. He's the audience. It's the most fun I could ever imagine playing in a character I could imagine playing in a Steven Spielberg movie. And yes, I would love it. And like, it was just over the moon. Plus, I look back and I'm like, the whole interview, whatever it was, talk, conversation, I look back and I'm like, is that like the Rosebud sled?
0: What?
1: Oh.
10: And he has like the Rosebud sled in his office from Citizen Kane.
1: Of course he does.
10: Like sitting above me. Yeah, it was very surreal, but also just very cool.
0: I'd love that you describe your character aptly as the audience. Is it true that you met Spielberg years ago when you were younger in a different setting?
10: Yes. So it was a wild. We're driving, it's raining, my brother's in the car, his friend's driving, guy spins out, hits a lamppost. Bad. Lamppost falls over. We get out of the car. We're like, oh, my God. And another car pulls up, gets out, immediately has road flares. Like, who has road flares in their car? and like puts road flares out around the car. 911. We're like, oh, this guy's got it handled. It turns around like out of a Spielberg movie, and it's like raining, like in a Spielberg movie.
0: Yeah.
10: And it's Steven Spielberg.
0: Oh my god!
10: With road flares, and he's like, I got it covered, and this and that. And he's like, that's like an emergency kit. And
0: of all course these, he does.
10: And it was like, wow, like you're the most prepared director in the world, and also like the most prepared human being in the world. And it was a really like kind of surreal moment, but I felt like, oh wow, no wonder you're such a good filmmaker. Yeah. Like you're just prepared for every situation.
1: Ready,
10: every
1: situation. Road flare.
3: Ready at all times. So your mom, Goldie Hawn, goes to the Disclosure Day premiere in London. Did she have any constructive feedback on your performance? Was she just like every other mom?
10: Yeah, she's like every other mom. Like she just loves seeing her kids do things that make them happy. And my mom's also a very discerning audience member. So there are times in my life where she'd be like pretty critical. But with this, she just like loved it. The movie's about empathy. My mom's whole life has been dedicated to the idea of empathy. And so that for her, I think, was very special to watch. Steven, an old friend of hers, make a film about that was very, very touching to her.
1: Oh, so cute to hear she's just like every mom.
10: Yeah, she is.
1: All right, here's the portion of the interview where you tell us everything about Avengers.
10: You got it. Yes. Let's see. And I can say that I have a great time every time I go back. One of the things that I found last time that I was there that kind of hit me was like, I signed this contract 8 years ago. I didn't have kids.
0: Whoa.
10: I didn't have children yet. You know, I was just married, or maybe I wasn't even married yet. And so you go back and you realize like, oh wow, we've been through births and deaths and divorces and marriages. And every time you go back, you see the same people. And it's like this group of non-judgmental friends. Yeah. You're not in each other's life all the time.
0: That's pretty cool.
10: And it is very cool where you're like, wow, we've been doing this a while now. Yeah. And everybody's changed and goes through their life and changes, but there's a consistent sort of, you know, I hate when it's like, we're a family. Cause it's like, I'm like, well, we're not, but you know, we are, we're the movie family. And it is very cool to go back and see Sebastian and Florence and David and Hannah and all the people that I've gotten to work with so long, Mackie. Like it's kind of comforting.
0: I will say, Wyatt, in all the years that we've tried to get one of you guys to reveal anything about the plot,
1: so
0: that
1: true.
0: Is the most masterful answer.
10: Okay, great.
3: He didn't even know he didn't answer it. Well,
0: well executed.
10: Yeah. When in doubt, say I love you. Yeah.
0: Well done.
3: Most are not so subtle.
0: Well done. Yes.
1: Oh my gosh. Wyatt, thank you so much.
10: Thank you.
1: Like when the Avengers assemble, you all love each other. It's so cute. Disclosure Day from our sister company, Universal Pictures, will be in theaters on Friday.
0: Those Marvel folks are proud of you. Right?
10: Yeah.
0: Coming up, we've got another talented actor live here in Studio 1A, Patrick Wilson. There he is. He's stuck around. He's going to talk about his new series. It's a fresh take on a classic thriller, a genre he knows well. And then later, boys and girls, gift ideas for Father's Day. Do not wait until the last minute. Do not go to the gas station. Something fun for soccer fans. Or maybe if Dad just wants to kick back and chill, we've got something for you. When the third hour of today comes right back.
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0: We are in for a treat now. Our next guest is a Tony, Emmy, and Golden Globe nominated actor known for his roles across the stage and screen.
1: Yeah, from The Full Monty and Oklahoma on Broadway to The Conjuring and the Insidious franchises, Patrick Wilson is a scream king who sing.
2: Yeah. Well, Patrick, joined by an all-star cast, including Amy Adams, who was here yesterday, and Javier Bardem as well, in his latest project, Cape Fear. Follows two married attorneys who become increasingly worried about the family's safety after a man they sent to prison comes back to confront them.
3: He's been gone since 5:05 this morning.
4: It just keeps going to voicemail.
3: I think he's pissed about the school thing.
4: I thought you said that it went okay.
3: He hit himself. I didn't want to upset you.
4: Well, I am upset.
5: He wants you to be upset.
6: Last time you went to Danny's and played video games.
4: I didn't hear the alarm get turned off when he left, did you?
7: Ooh. I don't know, guys. Something's happening.
2: Patrick, welcome back.
7: So, Thank you.
2: We were talking last hour about the fact that this is, you know, it was done in the 60s. Yeah. Then it was done like 30 years later, De Niro did. What is it about this story, you think, that people just, they can't get enough of?
7: No, it's a real legacy now. And it came from a book, right, even before the 62 film. I think family and vengeance, you know, how far will you go for your family? And I think what's cool about this one is you really don't know, maybe everyone who's good isn't all good and everybody who's bad isn't all bad. So you're really left wondering, I don't know, did he do it? It's a really interesting thing, yeah.
0: So, Patrick, we were just talking in the commercial.
7: Yes.
0: You were born in Norfolk.
7: Yes.
0: You grew up in Florida.
7: Yes.
0: Now you're back on the East Coast.
7: Yes.
0: Who taught you this Southern accent, this Savannah accent?
7: You know, it's interesting. It's funny. I don't get to do accents a lot. So I was trying to sort of figure out where it fit in. So I would have one little... I would just kind of lock in if you count to 10, that was the skill. 1, 2, 3, 4, 5, 6, 7, 8, 9, 10. Then you could get every vowel change in there.
2: Oh,
7: so that was
2: good.
7: Like the trick to sort of lock
8: in. Wow. Hmm.
7: How about that?
2: A little pro tip there.
8: That little limerick or couplet we came up with for you, the scream king who can sing.
7: I like it.
8: It's your new tagline. But what I think is interesting about it is it's sort of like this Broadway to horror pipeline that you had.
7: Yeah.
8: What do you think about that being like what you've made of your career and being such a fixture now when it comes to horror?
7: Oh, that's nice. It is interesting. And there's also, like, with the superhero genre in there as well, there's something sort of heightened about each of those genres that I love. I spent an early part of my career on the stage, and I'd love to get back there. But certainly with horror movies, it requires this, like, you've got to be grounded for sure, but then you can go as far as you want. As long as like the intention is the same, you know, not to get all actory, but that's what I love about the horror genre. That's what I love about musical theater is like when you know, you can be as heightened and sing and go as crazy as you want, but there's, as long as it's sort of connected to your heart, which is what, you know, they're doing 8 times a week in The Lost Boys, so at our show.
8: Yes.
2: We're going to talk about that in a second, but I want to talk for a minute here about this high rocks craze that your husband's obsessed with.
7: Yes. You're everywhere.
2: There's a scene in the film where you're really getting after it.
7: Oh.
2: And then when I read that you were into this high rock, folks who are unfamiliar with the high rocks.
0: Oh, they have all the footage of you. Look at this.
7: We sure do. Look at that. This was actually my first one. I've now done six of them, I think.
2: Jeez.
7: Yeah, this was the first one in D.C. And it's awesome. They've been here in New York. We just had, I work for them. I don't. but almost 50,000+ people who did it over 8 days.
2: Jeez.
7: At Pier 76. It was awesome. It really was great. I ended up doing it twice, once solo, then one.
2: But double. What is it?
7: What is it? Oh, it's the world fitness race.
2: Of course.
7: It's, you're running 1,000 meters and in between, eight times of that, and in between you're on a skier, a rower, pushing sleds, pulling sleds, carries, what I leave out, guys, burpees, lunges. And wall balls.
0: Wow,
7: there you go.
0: Basically, he's a
8: so
0: fitness
8: great.
0: Boss, is what he's trying to tell you in a not so subtle way.
7: Just keeps me driven.
8: Yeah. Oh my gosh. Tell us about The Lost Boys.
7: Oh gosh. Yeah. Well, we two college buddies of mine, Marcus Chain, James Carpinello. Marcus had this idea about 25 years ago to do this show. 6 years ago, we got the rights from Warner Brothers. Thank you, Warner Brothers. Then amassed this incredible team, put this musical together, and we won 4 Tonys the other night, which
8: you
7: is
8: sure
7: crazy
8: did.
7: To think about. So. It's going great. It's really a show about family and belonging and some of this most amazing spectacle that I think we've seen in years on the stage. So congrats to all my cast and crew.
2: Congrats to you, too. You're having a heck of a run, Patrick.
8: Thanks, man. Kidding.
2: Be safe out there.
7: I'll try.
8: With all your horror.
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0: Just ahead for you, Father's Day gift ideas for all types of dads, whether they are grilling or chilling. 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
8: Yeah, no
0: Father's
8: kidding.
0: Day is next weekend, and if you haven't shopped for all the dads in your life, now is the time. 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Melissa, good morning.
12: Good morning.
0: Craig is our model
12: already.
0: For the morning.
12: I know. Craig, I'm very excited for you because we're not talking about mascara and dresses today.
0: He's going in on the hammies.
2: Right there. Hammies are tight. Hammies
12: are tight.
2: By the way, this is actually stuff dad would want.
12: Totally.
0: You would want that.
2: Oh, yeah.
12: Yes.
2: Okay. All the attachments.
12: All of it, right? So this is an incredible massage gun from Pure Sonic.
2: Oh,
12: it has six different speeds, four different attachments. This is great for any dads who like to relax or who are active. I know my husband, we have one. He uses it after he does a run or does yard work or plays in a softball game. My boys use it. That one gets into the muscles. So you can really customize it. It really does. It like gets
2: this
12: in there.
2: This is actually a really good one, too.
12: Yeah. These are
2: the shoulder blades.
12: Yeah, it gets right in there. But these are really great. You can keep it by your couch and like use it while you're watching TV,
0: and the price
12: which I
0: is
12: love.
0: Not bad.
12: Under $50 right now,
8: so which is cheaper
12: such
8: than
12: a
8: some
12: great
8: of the
12: deal.
8: Others on the
12: yeah.
8: market.
0: Okay,
8: all right,
0: okay.
8: I like the name
0: skincare
8: of this
0: facial fuel.
12: So I feel like a lot of guys secretly either use their wives' products or want their own routine, but they don't know where to start.
2: Settings on this.
12: There's
8: we've moved on.
12: Six.
8: Oh,
12: there's
8: my.
12: Six settings. You'll be there for a while.
8: I mean, if that's not an endorsement for that gun, I don't know what it is.
12: So this is amazing. So this is from Kiehl's, and it's a facial cleanser and a moisturizer. It smells so good. It's specifically for men.
0: Oh, that smells so good.
12: There's my husband. He felt very accomplished using it. Yeah, no, it's really great, and it's great for a guy to just incorporate into their routine. It's easy, and it works really well.
0: I love like a fresh male
12: any dad who loves to grill or cook, this is amazing. So this is from Cuisinart. It's a 14-piece set. So you're getting spatula, tongs, brushes, basting brushes, four corn on the cob holders. Really
8: nice
12: set.
8: Case.
12: It's stainless steel. Comes in a case, so everything's always here because you know you're always rummaging through the kitchen
8: to find your tools.
2: I would want that too. Three for three.
12: And you can take it with you if you're going to the park or if you're vacationing. It comes with you.
0: A watch.
12: A great watch. So these are really great. So this is a vintage inspired retro watch.
8: Yeah,
12: these are really fun. I love that they have that vintage feel. They're trending now. There's the gold version, which is splash proof. The silver, which is water resistant.
0: I could see you in that.
12: These are really
2: fun. I like a throwback watch.
12: And these are under $80 right now. So a really great gift if you want to get dad a watch.
0: Which is not a bad thing.
8: Pretty
12: right. I would even wear them
8: for girls.
12: Honestly. Yeah, they're great.
8: Okay.
12: So Father's Day falls in the middle of the World Cup this year. So if you have a dad that you know who loves soccer, this is great. So Macy's has a wide variety. The balls that you're holding now, these are great replica balls. And I just learned, like, people collect these because every year they come out with a new one. So these are really cool. And then they also have jerseys. Every country is represented. Fun string bags, which you can clearly use after the World Cup's over as well, but these are great, all under $50.
8: So great price for an office or something.
12: You can pop in your little man cave on your desk.
0: Fashion upgrade.
12: Okay.
2: Melissa, I have been a fan of this
12: brand for a long time.
8: My husband loves it too.
12: I love this, and I love a knit polo for guys.
0: Yes.
12: I think they just look smart and refined. This is 100% cotton, so it's breathable. It's lightweight. I love
0: these
12: two.
0: I feel like you in that color is
12: good. This looks so good, like a pair of jeans or slacks on the weekend. This is such a no-brainer. It looks so good on, honestly, all guys. I love this. This is on sales for Macy's Dad's Deals. It's 50% off. So scan the QR code and grab it quick because these
2: That's
12: are going to go
2: deal.
12: Fast.
2: That's
12: a really great deal. Like, these are such nice
11: shirts.
12: Could
11: get more than one color for that.
12: Yes. Really great.
11: Well, so you always have the best stuff. 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
2: you probably
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0: What's going on today, food? We are making a summer pasta and a refreshing cocktail for the upcoming season. And joining us now to do that, Chef Alex Guarnaschelli. You can catch her. Judge Food Network's latest show, 100 Cooks. That's right. She's sharing her lemon rigatoni recipe this morning. Also, yum. A nice cranberry Aperol spritz. Welcome back.
1: Hi.
0: Welcome back.
1: It's summer, and we're just cooking and having
2: fun. Smells like it in here.
1: Little cheese sauce.
3: May I help you?
1: Add that in?
3: Yes.
1: So I've made a little bechamel, butter, flour cooked together, and then a little half and half, all the cheese.
0: Okay.
2: Butter and flour was in there first.
3: Pecorino or Parmesan?
1: This is pecorino because it's a little bit saltier. You could use Parm.
2: Okay.
1: If you wanted completely. And we just cook this and let it simmer, let those bay leaves steep.
0: Okay.
1: It's really pretty
0: easy.
2: This is a roux, right?
1: Yeah, a roux on the bottom. Look at this. It's like cooking school. You guys are like, I'm the best student.
0: No, that's just Savannah.
1: That's so nice. You all get an A on the test already. So cheese sauce, flour, butter, half and half, bay leaves, cheese, and then, so that's our sauce.
3: Okay.
0: And we can do all of this in one pan?
1: Oh, yeah, absolutely.
0: Okay.
1: Bringing up the rear, like, I want an A, too. Parsley.
3: Okay.
1: And then lemon zest that goes into the ricotta, and then some salt, just to, like, give it a little seasoning.
2: Yeah.
1: And I broke it. Oh, okay, you're excited.
3: No, I'm ready.
1: Go ahead. And then the cheese, and we mix it all together.
2: Okay, so this is cooked pasta.
1: She's got that. Cooked pasta here. You do this part.
2: Corn
1: in there. Now, I've saved a little pasta water.
2: Okay, that's kind of
1: right from when you drink. Well, you want a lot because why not? And you can add a little bit of that just to thin it out, give it some lightness. And then that cheese sauce, do it right in there.
2: Ooh,
1: yeah.
0: May
1: I borrow your spatula?
2: Yes. Look at the sauce.
1: Pardon me, do you have a spatula?
3: Yes.
2: Look at that.
1: And we're just going to add that sauce that we made right in there. Stir it. Look, he's already eating. You know what? You people, it's the most unruly cooking class I've ever seen for summer, and I'm here for it.
3: We're hungry.
1: So the ricotta goes on the bottom, and as you can see over here.
2: What do you mean the bottom? Oh, of the pan?
1: Ricotta goes a little bit on the bottom like this.
0: Not yummy.
1: We're not talking anymore. We lost you.
0: That's how you know it's good.
2: Okay.
1: So we've got that summery corn, that herb, that ricotta, that lemon, right?
0: Mm. It's pretty easy to make, too.
1: It's a piece of cake. The three of you made it in 1 minute.
0: What is it about that particular kind of pasta that
1: this
0: you like?
1: This is kind of a larger size rigatoni. They also have something called paccheri, which is a shape that's super fancy. And I like the toothiness of a big pasta.
3: Me too.
1: Right?
3: Me too. It stays al dente. It's
2: noodle.
3: So toothsome.
1: Wow. And you're like, I just need a little bit of this.
0: Yeah.
1: I need more and more and more. Now, we need a spritz.
0: I mean, always
1: summertime.
0: Need a spritz.
1: So I've got some Aperol, some cranberry juice that I add to that. And I know, cranberry's a little fall, but we want that vibrant tartness and a little dash of red wine vinegar.
3: Now, why that, Alex?
1: So this is a little bit, it gives it like an acidity.
3: Ooh.
1: It pops it up. And then with the orange slice that we're putting in there. Oh, my God,
0: I love the largest glass we've ever had on the show,
3: We
0: too.
3: Love a regular spritz. So, I don't turn down any spritz, but I didn't know about the red wine bringing out the flavor.
1: Well, also, sometimes I'm lazy in summer. And I don't have like a lemon or a lime. I just grab a dash of vinegar. I like the vibrancy it gives it.
0: This is yummy.
1: Right? Stir it all together. Look at this.
3: How much do you put in for like that big carafe?
1: I would put like maybe a tablespoon for a big batch.
2: Of the red wine vinegar?
1: Yeah.
2: I am mind blown that that's in there.
1: Yeah, and then look at that froth you get. It's so beautiful. I'm so scared to pour on TV, but I'm going to do it. And look at that. Like
0: that's
1: frothy. I don't know. What hour is this?
3: Cheers
0: to summer.
2: Cheers.
0: Yes.
2: Oh, my gosh.
1: Great cooking class. A-plus to everyone.
0: Savannah, you got an A++.
2: Yeah.
1: You did. You win.
0: She's like, yes. Alex, thank you. Scan the QR code, folks. Or you can go to today.com/food to make these recipes at home. Third hour today, right back after this.
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0: All right, tomorrow in the third hour today, we're going to throw back to the 90s. Kenan Thompson and Kel Mitchell live right here in the studio.
1: That's going to be good. Coming up on Jenna and Chanel, activist Laverne Cox stopping by.
2: All right, everybody, have a great day.
0: Thanks for hanging out, ladies.
3: Thanks for having me. Let's finish this pretzels.
0: Yes.
4: The word that comes to mind is alive.
5: This is Today.
0: When you walk in here and you see 40 people at 4 a.m. at about a 10, you can't help but feed off that. And you're like, whoa, it's a Studio 1A.
4: People who literally are up all night to bring this show to you. There's not a morning I walk in here that I don't pinch myself and think I get to be here. People that watch the Today Show aren't just watching a show. They're people that are in the family. They're in our family.
0: They're allowing us into their homes every morning.
4: When we go out there and we get to meet people and they say, I love you, you feel like family. I always say, we feel like your family too. That's how we feel.
0: And they're so excited to be there. We get excited. We feed off that energy.
4: They're the reason we get up in the morning. It's the excitement of being part of something that's bigger than you. Good morning. Welcome to Today. We'll start with our breaking news.
0: We'll start with the weather this morning.
6: 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That's your latest weather. Pop start.
7: 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This is Pop Start.
8: I started dancing. I loved it.
1: 3, 2, 1.
0: Wait, why don't we stop?
1: My best life is here at the Today Show.
0: Yeah. Summer energy on the positive. Next level.
1: Thanks, ladies.
0: We're just getting started, folks.
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1: From the heart of New York City,
2: it's Today with Jenna
1: and Chanel.
0: We got it. Yeah, we're shining today.
1: With today's guest, actress and advocate Laverne Cox.
0: Everything feels all right with Jenna and Chanel. We're shining today.
3: Hi, everybody. It is Tuesday, June the 9th. Thank you for waking up with us today.
4: Chanel, if y'all just saw what was happening.

0: Because he's in school, he's got a full day, but literally
1: pop that baby in the microwave.
0: What's gonna hurt my feelings if he's like, no thanks? I'm like, oh no, I've been carrying around this ramen all day.
1: And also do what I sometimes do,
0: which is
1: pretend I made it.
0: Yeah. Oh, I've done that too.
1: Don't you like that?
0: Oh my gosh.
1: They're like, wow, these brownies are good. I'm like, straight out of the oven.
0: Yes, and really Martha Stewart made them.
1: Yeah, exactly. Okay, well, we love around here, and one of our favorite people, Andy Cohen, has a new love in his life.
0: That's a good picture of Andy. I'm happy for Andy. So last week, you know, we talked about this. There were these photos that were snapped showing Andy holding hands on a birthday outing with Kevin. How do you say his last name? Is it
1: Sobieski?
0: Sobieski. He was here in the city. You know what? When someone is willing to hold hands in New York City and walk down the street, that means you are in love. You're in it.
1: Launched. Well, yesterday on his radio show, he confirmed that he's officially taken. Take a listen.
2: People have asked me for a long time, you know, when are you going to get a boyfriend? Why don't you have a boyfriend? And I have always said, I will know when I meet the person. I don't want to be with the wrong person. I value my time too much. I value my life too much.
3: Same.
2: And I have great friends and a great life and great kids. And, you know, my criteria about what I was looking for never changed. It's always been a feeling for me, and I've always followed the feeling. And I am really happy to say that I met the person, you guys.
0: Aww.
1: I met the person.
0: That's even deeper than I thought.
1: Yeah. And he talked about like the feeling and listening to that feeling. And I think that can be applied to romantic relationships, but it can be applied to everything.
0: To anything. Decisions you have to make, big decisions you may have to make, you know, when you're at a crossroads and you're not sure what to do. I do think that tuning in, like he said, listening to that gut feeling matters. I think the key is, and we talked about this morning, giving yourself space to be able to hear yourself think.
1: Yeah.
0: And you can't go with your gut instinct when you're moving around all the time, you're talking all the time, like you're just not giving your body a chance to be still.
1: Or you're on your phone, you know, or you're asking other people without, you know, for advice, which is great, but without actually giving yourself time to go inward and think, like, would this make me happy? Do I want this? Or am I just doing this for others?
0: For others. It's so interesting because I think about Andy, and you think about when he's, like, at the center of all these shows and sometimes the drama of it all. So he has a front row seat to seeing when things go to the left.
1: Yes.
0: And so I wonder if that gives him pause and he's a bit more careful for himself when it comes to, you know, jumping into a relationship.
1: When was the last time you really felt like you had to listen to yourself?
0: Gosh, coming back to work.
1: Yeah.
0: You know, how.
1: Like, when was it right?
0: When was it right? You know, this show. And you know what? It's been the best thing.
1: Yeah.
0: And I'm not just saying that but this has been like.
1: No, but it's so funny because I thought you were going to say that.
0: Yeah.
1: Because I remember we like had a lot of phone calls.
0: We did.
1: And I was sitting on my front porch and Hal kept running out. And he's like, I'm ready for my shower.
0: Yeah. You're like, hold on, I'm talking to Chanel.
1: I'm like, give me 4 more minutes.
0: And
1: he ran out in 4 minutes. He's like, I'm still ready. but I remember you being like, okay, I just need to like think on, like, I just need the space to be able to think, like, is this the right decision for me?
0: And I think what's rewarding, and I think you'll find this if you're at the crossroads of any kind of decision, whether it's dating or whatever it is, when you listen to your gut, I think Gail used to say, when you bet on yourself and it works out and you do the right thing and it feels good, it's rewarding because it lets you know that was the right thing.
1: Yeah.
0: And you learn to listen to yourself all the time. And I think that's what Andy was saying.
1: It's exactly.
0: So now he doesn't make a move until he gets still.
1: I feel like it's the most important thing to teach our kids. It's like what feels right, you know? I'm like, I don't want to get into too much stuff, but like there was something going on with one of my kids and they were feeling odd about a situation. And instead of trying to like pacify it, I was like, oh no, I don't want to like push her into hanging out with somebody she doesn't feel good about because I want her to learn how to trust her own self. And if something feels funky, you don't say, well, are you sure? Like, you know, you just listen.
0: Because you don't know what she's feeling.
1: Yeah, exactly.
0: I love that. Oh, that was good.
1: All right. Okay. Should we talk about J-Lo?
0: Let's do it. Okay. A recent J-Lo interview has the internet divided, guys. This was on an episode of Subway Takes, which we love around here.
1: Yes.
0: So she gave her take, and it's a hot one, on what makes a real New Yorker. Listen to this.
4: So what's your take?
5: You have to be born in New York to be a New Yorker.
4: Yeah.

0: claim the city.
1: No, I know.
0: Everybody wants to claim our city, but you have to be born in New York. You have to be born in the, one of the five boroughs to be a New Yorker.
1: Let's say I've been here for 50 years. I'm 90 years old. And you go, are you a New Yorker? And I go, no.
0: I have to say no. You live in New York. You take on characteristics of New Yorkers probably by that time. You have a New York sensibility.
2: Ooh.
3: It's a hot take.
4: It is a hot take. As you can imagine, it caused a ton of reaction. Even the New York Times wrote about it. You know, I mean, are you a New Yorker if you weren't born here? Jennifer Lopez says no. So here's the thing. Do you remember during Sex and the City?
3: Yes.
4: They talked about this on an episode. Carrie Bradshaw said, I remember she said it takes, on average, exactly 10 years of living in the city to officially become a New Yorker.
3: Yeah.
4: And so now it's so interesting. Wherever you go, I remember when I first moved here about 13, 14 years ago, people would say, well, as soon as you've lived here for 10 years, you're a New Yorker. She kind of made that a truth,
3: yeah,
4: if you will.
3: Yeah, exactly. It became like the cultural norm.
4: Yeah.
3: It's so interesting because, like, if somebody said, it's also where are you from, right? Because if somebody's like, where are you from? I'm like, I'm Texan. Or, so, you know.
4: You know, I say I'm from Kansas,
3: right?
4: All
3: we,
4: day.
3: We take those, we're proud to be from there. So
4: yeah.
3: We say that. So I think what she's saying essentially is that, like, you, if you were born here,
4: there's a pride there.
3: There's a pride.
4: Yeah.
3: But when
4: yeah.
3: you think about it, like, Carrie Bradshaw, Sarah Jessica Parker.
4: I mean, she is New York to me.
3: Not born here.
4: Right? Wow.
3: Nope. She was born in Ohio.
4: Ohio?
3: Other famous people that
4: Spike
3: were not born
4: Lee? Here.
3: Spike
4: Lee? I just assume Spike Lee was born and raised in New York. I don't know where he's from.
3: Yeah.
4: Oh, he's from Georgia. He was born in Georgia.
3: So it's interesting. You don't consider
4: no.
3: yourself a New Yorker?
4: And when people say, where are you from? I say, well, I live in New York, but I'm from Kansas.
3: Yes, me too.
4: Yeah. I say, or I'm a Midwestern girl living in the city.
3: But you know also, what I mean? Like, what if in Kansas or in
4: yeah.
3: Texas, what about the person from California that moved to Austin and raised all of her children there? Would she not say she's Texan? No, she'd probably say, I'm from California, but
4: yeah.
3: I live in Texas.
4: The only thing that hurts is when I go home, and as soon as I get to the airport, it's Dwight Eisenhower Airport now.
3: Mm-hmm.
4: I feel like a New Yorker in Kansas. I feel like I
3: Is
4: have
3: to. Is that because things are a little slow?
4: Slow. Like
3: yeah.
4: we move so quickly in conversations and in movement. And so I'll get to the airport and just as soon as I get to the airport and like the person in front of me is just.
3: I always say to Henry, wherever we go, because we both get a little like agitated because things aren't fast enough. I'm like, we got to, like, wash the New York out of our hair.
4: Yeah.
3: We got to, like, this is our problem
4: yeah.
3: and not theirs. So,
4: yeah.
3: like, you know, you're waiting on a coffee or something, and you're like, wait, why is this taking 1 hour and 45 minutes?
4: Yeah.
3: And you're like, slow it down.
4: Let's slow down.
3: Slow it
4: There's
3: down.
4: Beauty in slowing it down. We're
3: sure
4: being
3: is.
4: Still, and we're slowing it down
3: yes,
4: today.
3: Yes, exactly. And listening to our guts.
4: All the things.
3: All right, y'all. Coming up next, actress Laverne Cox is here.
4: She is out with a very revealing new memoir all about her childhood, her family, and her relationships. And Laverne will join us right after.
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0: is an acclaimed actress, but her road to fame wasn't easy, and now she's getting candid about becoming the woman she is today.
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2: When we own our stories, we can write a brave new ending.
3: Few people have changed Hollywood the way Laverne Cox has. 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
4: I made my own couture. 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
3: This launched her to become one of the most visible trans women in history, making her the first to appear on the covers of Time magazine and British Vogue. She was one of Glamour magazine's Women of the Year in 2014 and the first trans actress nominated for a Primetime Emmy Award, later winning an Emmy for her documentary, The T Word.
2: This is a celebration of those differences, as well as how we're the same.
3: After hosting Eve live from the red carpet and making more TV and movie magic, Laverne is stripping back her signature glamour in her new memoir, Transcendent. In it, she tells the raw story of how she survived abuse, depression, and transphobia long enough to blaze this trail.
0: Mm. Oh, this is so, we were just saying this is a beautiful book.
5: Thank you.
0: It's very vulnerable.
5: Mm. Yeah.
0: you even say there are things in this book you haven't told your own therapist or dear friends of yours.
5: There's so much to talk about in therapy. we just haven't gotten to it yet. I've always been really guarded, I guess, my whole life. And I'm open with my friends, and I actually feel kind of more comfortable, like, being open, like, yeah, on TV or in my work than I do with my really, really good friends. And I think because early betrayal, abuse, bullying, I just learned not to trust people. But the good thing about that is the people who are close to me, they've earned it. Mm-hmm. And I feel really safe and loved and protected by the people.
1: Well, one thing we've talked about on this show a lot, when you're honest with people, it can be healing for some, it can be teachable for some. And with a book, no one can talk back. They just sit back and they hear your story. And you're very open about your childhood. And you say there were times where you were harassed by peers, even teachers sometimes.
5: Oh, yeah.
1: You know, even your own family at times. Take us back a little bit and what you wanted to share.
5: I've talked about the bullying before, and bullying feels kind of like, it almost feels like it makes it a little light. I was
0: I was
5: beaten up. I was violently attacked daily by other children, like spanked violently by teachers. My mother believed in corporal punishment, so that was, there was a switch.
1: It's almost like they were trying to change you, and so the more, you know, or some.
5: But
1: of
5: I think with my mother, I know that this spanking and the switch was really a vestige her father and slavery. Mm-hmm. That's how I understand it, and it was a big controversy with Toure and that Cheyenne, whatever her name is, who was not a doctor. But ultimately, when you spank kids, they don't learn a lesson because they're in survival mode. You're actually in that limbic brain. So you're not processing because you're just in survival. When we're in survival mode and we don't feel safe, we can't process. So spanking doesn't really work. But it's just the way things were, but hopefully we learn better and we do better.
0: You're one of the things you write a lot about, and really throughout the book, is your relationship with your mom.
5: Yeah.
0: You dedicate the book to her.
5: Yes.
0: And yet you had and you still probably have a complicated relationship.
5: It's very complicated with my beautiful mother.
0: Mm. I mean, you found forgiveness for her.
5: She, like, you know, someone recently asked me who was the person in your life who, you know, betrayed you the most. And I've said my mother. And because, like, I understand now that, like, a mother or parent is supposed to protect you and love you for who you are and not for what you do. And I now understand through a lot of therapy, through Bell Hooks' work, her book, in her book all about love, Bell Hooks writes that there's a difference between care and love. And when I read this, and she says, Bell Hooks herself understood that her parents cared for her, put food on the table, put clothes on her back, but that they didn't love her because love isn't supposed to hurt. Mm-hmm. Love isn't supposed to be abusive, right? Mm-hmm. So there's a difference. And I think that's the situation with my mother. She did a really good job of caring for me, but I don't think she loved me, and I don't think she had the capacity to. I'm a very complicated person to understand, but I understand now that she did the best she could, that she too was deeply traumatized, and a lot of that trauma has been unprocessed, and what she did do with my brother and me was pretty remarkable. I like myself, and I think I've turned out pretty well, mm-hmm. and that is also a result of my mother, and mm-hmm. so... she's imperfect as we all are, mm-hmm. but now that I'm an adult, I'm responsible for healing that. I'm responsible for repairing what I can do and meeting her where she is, because I have a deeper capacity for evolution and being teachable than she might at this stage in her life.
1: Can you talk to me about having the language of trans? I'm sure that probably wasn't on your radar, you know, obviously back then. And you probably didn't learn about it maybe until you were an adult. But how did you come out to yourself? I'm sure it was a process as trans.
5: Until the conversion therapy in third grade, I was like, I'm a girl, but everybody's telling me I'm a boy. So there might be a difference between boys and girls. And that's kind of, I was just sort of like, that's sort of how I understood it. Like, I was like, they're telling me I'm a boy, but like, I'm a girl. But so it
1: must not be. So when you look in the mirror, like, when did you, so for people, you know, to learn, when did you, you've always felt like you were a girl.
5: Inside. When I looked in the mirror, I mean, I felt really ugly as a child. I felt very unattractive, very ugly. I'm trying to re-traumatize myself by telling all this. I won't. I'm
6: you're strong enough.
5: For that.
6: Yeah.
5: I felt not pretty, not the way I wanted to. And then puberty really made it all worse. And so disassociation, like leaving my body, like escaping into fantasy was how I coped with all of that. And the brilliant thing, and then the conversion therapy really made me, mm-hmm. I mean, because what my third grade teacher, Ms. Ridgway, said to my mother is, your son is going to end up in New Orleans wearing a dress if we don't get him into therapy right away. So that sentence and the conversion therapy was like, okay, it made me try to suppress as much as possible my feelings of being a girl. And I just internalized a lot of self-hatred about that because I became a problem, right? Like, my mother didn't have time or money to be taking a child to therapy to deal with. My mother was working 4 jobs. Yeah. And, like, me being a problem to my mother was, like, the worst thing that I could be. So that was not something I ever wanted to be. So the beautiful thing about life and about me is that even though I was trying to push down my femininity, I had to express it. So in high school, I started wearing makeup and women and girls clothes. When I finally made it to New York in 1993, I would be described as sort of gender nonconforming. We didn't have that language then, mm-hmm. but I was wearing dresses and makeup every day, and I had long hair. I hadn't started any medical transition. And then I met trans women in New York mm-hmm. in the club scene, and they were amazing human beings, amazing women. And I watched a particular woman I talk about in the book, transition. I met her when I first moved to New York in 1993 at Webster Hall. And over the years, I saw her transition. I saw her transformation. I was just like, oh, this is possible.
6: Yeah.
5: And she, like, I was like, she was statuesque and striking before, but she was stunning afterwards. And I was like, oh, I can do that. And then I, like, watching her was like a huge inspiration for me. And I was scared out of my mind because I internalized all these things about trans people. But then I just got to a point by 1998 where I was just like, I can't lie to myself anymore. I will die if I mm-hmm. keep trying to live this lie. I have to do something to try to be happy, to try to, like, be in the world. Yeah. And the miracle is when I started my medical transition, I actually started to, like, live in my body more. I disassociated since puberty. I started to actually enter my body and, like, be more present with myself. And then that allowed me to actually be able to begin to deal with the childhood trauma. It allowed me to feel like I have a life and I could be in the world and be human. And it was truly life-saving, truly life-saving. It didn't make, like, street harassment any easier. That stayed awful and terrible, but... And the treatment from the world stayed awful and terrible, but I was mean.
6: And yeah, you were okay with yourself.
5: Yeah. Yeah.
6: But it's why you're such an advocate. This book is so important. It's so beautiful.
5: Thank you
6: for writing
1: so
6: it.
1: So vulnerable.
5: Thank you.
1: Yes. Vern's memoir, it's called Transcendent. It's out today. You can get it. Yes. Congratulations at today.com/books.
6: Or go to your local indie bookstore. Mm-hmm. Coming up next, we are kicking off a new dating series.
5: Oh.
6: Get ready to meet our fabulous bachelor and the son who nominated him right after this.
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6: All right, today we are excited because we are kicking off a brand new dating series. And since Father's Day is right around the corner, we are starting off with
1: Date My Dad. Not our dads, other dads.
6: Yeah.
1: We asked you to nominate the eligible men in your life, and we found a great guy. So let's meet our bachelor, Steven, who was nominated by his son, Michael.
13: I am nominating my dad, Stephen Holasnik, to be on Date My Dad. I believe it is high time that he found a new partner for himself to share his world and his life.
14: Hi, my name is Stephen. I'm 61 years old. I live 45 minutes outside New York in New Jersey. I have two amazing sons who are thriving and lucky that they're doing so well. I'm a serial entrepreneur. I've built 7 very successful companies, and I still own 2 of them.
13: My dad was definitely the dad of dads. He was always present, coached every single rec league up until 8th grade. He was always checking in, always taught me that education is really important because he's someone who truly believes in learning and loving to learn.
14: I was happily married for 26 years to my wife, Gina, who I loved. We had a fantastic marriage. And when I met her, I'm typically somebody who doesn't get nervous. And when I saw her, I got weak in the knees, and her smile was just infectious. She was my best friend. Unfortunately, Gina passed away 5 years ago unexpectedly from a cardiac arrest.
13: It was a really rough time for my family. It was really traumatic for all of us in different ways because she was all of our best friends.
14: You know, it took me a year or two to kind of try to get my life back. This new chapter that I'm heading on, it's trying new things. Several months ago, I started taking up dancing lessons. I went to my first EDM concert. We took up scuba diving as a family. It's about like getting more out of life. I've been dating now for 4 years. It's been a whole learning experience for somebody who hasn't dated in 30 years. I mean, they've been fun. I just kind of haven't met the right one yet. I just, you know, want to find my best friend again.
6: We're all swooning over here. Like, so lovely. Beautiful. And so nice for y'all to be here. So, Michael, let's start with you.
15: Yeah.
6: Why would somebody be lucky to date your dad?
15: Well, I think my father has a lot to offer anyone. You know, he's a successful person. He's a hardworking person. He's a great father. You know, I also think that my father's just a fun person.
6: Mm-hmm.
15: You know, he has many interests. And, you know, I think whoever my father finds would be lucky to have them in their life. And, you know, I just hope that they can really be best friends together.
1: Oh,
6: by the way, Stephen, it's worth it just
1: for that. Oh, my God. I know. What a son of the year right here. You must be so proud.
14: I wanted to hear what he was going to say.
1: I know. Well, so first of all, how awesome is that, that you have a son who is willing to say, you know what, I want my dad to have companionship mm-hmm. and friendship, mm-hmm. which is a beautiful thing. So on that note, what are you looking for in a partner?
14: You know, like I said, I've been dating for about 4 years, and the hardest part has been someone who we have great conversations with.
1: Mm-hmm.
14: I mean, you guys know. You know, you spend a lot of time with somebody, mm-hmm. and you really want to be on the same intellectual, mm-hmm. conversational level. And that's been really important to me. Mm-hmm. You know, I'm looking for a best friend with great benefits. And, you know, conversation's really important. You know, the second one is I can be very serious sometimes, but I need that other half of someone to bring out the lighter side in me, mm-hmm. to make me laugh. I'm kind of like that brother you had or have that you teases you constantly.
6: Yeah.
14: And you got to be able to be a good
6: have that.
14: That. Yeah.
6: What's your ideal date? Just as we're thinking about the next step in this process, what's your ideal date?
14: Are you thinking of going?
6: Well, no, no.
14: I know you're married.
6: Yeah, I'm married. Yeah. But I just met.
14: Just in case.
6: Yeah. No. I just meant as we set you up.
14: Yes.
6: Although I would.
14: He doesn't know.
6: Yeah. Okay. Tell us, what would be good for a date?
14: Well, so I'm a fun date.
6: Yeah.
14: So listen, the first date, it has to be conversation because you have to really kind of, so it's got to be dinner.
6: Yeah.
14: And I always pick really nice restaurants, honestly. Okay. So that's kind of nice. And dinner, like it's like two and a half hours. Like I really want to get to know you.
6: Yeah, you don't want to just do drinks or coffee or something.
14: No, not really.
1: Without conversation.
14: I'll do that once in a while if I'm a little iffy. But in general, 90% of the time it's there. But if I'm paying attention and I hear something that you tell me you like to do, well, then we're going to do that in the next date or two.
6: Okay.
14: You know, one woman said she liked hiking, so we went hiking, you know. Concerts or plays but something fun. It kind of gets us moving.
1: I'm here for it.
14: Because we've all gone quite a number of dates conversations. But I would say conversations are
6: matter.
14: Okay. Matter.
1: I'm looking at the backdrop with this purple in his hearts. I feel like I'm in Love Connection. I'm like Chuck Woolery. God bless Chuck Woolery.
6: You are.
1: Okay, so if you or someone you know is interested in dating our bachelor, just go to JennaandChanel.com. And we want to thank the personalized matchmaking company, by the way, 3-Day Rule, for helping us find Steven. I wish you the best.
6: Yes. Well, we're going to see you again.
1: Yeah.
6: And we'll see how it goes. But thank you, Michael, too, for nominating your father.
15: Thanks for having him. Awesome. Honestly, I'm really excited for him.
1: Me too.
6: So are we. We'll see what happens.
1: Okay.
6: We'll see you soon. Coming up next, the smart money moves you should make at any age from the author of The Automatic Millionaire, David Block, right after this.
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6: They say the best financial decision you'll make may be the one you make today. It's just a matter of getting started.
1: So we want to help you out with some smart money moves from best-selling author of The Automatic Billionaire, David Bach. Thank you so much for coming in today.
17: Thank you. It's great to be with you.
1: So I think we have the market now at an all-time high. People hear, this person invested this and they made this much money, or this person did that. If you're sitting at home right now, is it too late? I think a lot of people feel like they missed the boat.
17: It's never too late. Okay, I've been doing this for 33 years. This book came out originally 20 years ago.
1: Oh, wow.
17: 20 years ago, people thought the market was too high and wouldn't go higher. It's gone up 650% in 20 years. Mm. People thought housing would never go higher. Housing went from 150,000 to 450,000 in 20 years. The best day to invest, if you haven't invested, look, 20 years ago would have been great, but the best day to invest is today.
1: Okay.
17: And I will tell you this, the next 10 years, what I believe will be the greatest opportunity to build wealth in our lifetime. We've never seen what's about to happen. That's because of AI.
6: Okay. Well, some people at home that are watching, they may think, today's the day to start. I've just heard David.
17: Yep.
6: What is the most important shift in mindset?
17: Oh, it's very simple. The decision that ordinary people have made that have become helped them become millionaires is they've made a decision to pay themselves first.
6: What does that mean?
17: What that means is when you earn a paycheck, normally who gets paid first is the government. They take money from you automatically. They take taxes and Social Security. You have to step in line in front of the government and pay yourself first. And there's a formula that we know creates millionaires in America, and it is this. By the way, there's 24 million millionaires now. The formula has been you save 1 hour a day of your income automatically for years, for decades.
6: And you put that in some sort of
17: 401k plan.
6: Yes.
17: That's what most people have at work.
6: Yes.
17: Or an IRA account.
6: Right.
17: Roth IRA or regular IRA, self-employed, SEP IRA, but you're taking the money off the top, and the first person gets paid is you. So whatever you earn an hour, whether it's minimum wage or more, that first hour a day has to go to you. Now, here's the problem.
1: Okay.
17: The average person is saving less than 15 minutes a day of their income.
1: That's an interesting way to put it. So we have
17: a day of their income.
1: That's an interesting way to put it. So we have a tangible example that I think is helpful. Even I just saw it just a second ago. If you save $27.40 a day, let's just say, how someone can become a millionaire. Can you explain how that works?
6: That, by the way, that sounds like that is kind of a lot of money, but if you cut out getting your morning coffee
1: and all those extra things.
6: Look
1: at the numbers. I was looking at the graphic. It's quite impressive.
17: The numbers are mind-boggling. So here's the thing. What does it take to blow $10,000 a year? The answer is $27.40 a day. Now, what if you took that money and you put it in your 401k plan? You invest in the stock market. In 10 years, it could be worth $159,000. In 30 years, it could be worth $1,644,000. In 40 years, it could be worth over $4,424,000. That's $27.40 a day. Now, here's where the yeah butters come in. Yeah, but, because I've done this on social media. We've had tens of millions of views on this. Yeah, but. $4.4 million won't be worth a lot of money in 40 years.
1: It's better than nothing.
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6: And start to learn about what you should do. That it's like the starting, I think, is the hardest part, which is what you say. Kids, really quickly, there's a crazy opportunity coming up for children born within certain years. Tell us about
17: this. We're about to have retirement accounts for kids. Mm-hmm. So specifically, July 1st, there's going to be a new retirement account. The symbols, the tax code is 530A. It's going to be a Trump, they're calling it the Trump account. They're going to give every American child born in January 1st, 2025 through 2028, $1,000. It's going to, so you got to sign.
6: But you have to invest it, right?
17: Well, it's going to, you're going to invest it.
6: Yeah.
17: The government's going to give you the money. Now, here's the key. You have to sign up for it. So 6 million people, this is just money waiting to be given to your children. 6 million people have signed up so far. Go to TrumpAccounts.gov.
1: You just go there and you get the money that simply if your kids are born at that time.
17: Well, once you register, once this thing opens up, they're going to put $1,000 into account for you. Now, here's the best part, though. That's not enough. As a parent, you'll be able to add up to $5,000 a year into these accounts. Now, when you go to this website, you're going to see what would happen as a parent if you put $14 a year away. It'll show you what happens at the age of 18. This is if somebody only puts $1,000 and doesn't add money to it. It'll grow from $6,000 or grow to $19,000 or grow to $200,000.
6: But still, I mean, $6,000 is $6,000 you would not have had if you don't sign up.
17: That was if you don't add money.
6: Yeah.
17: If you add money, what you're
6: going to
17: see is that you could have $13 million at the age of 55.
6: Wow, that's amazing.
17: So parents, you should add money. $14 a day, start that kid off early. Everybody who's our age always says, I just wish I had started when I was younger.
6: Yeah. That's right.
17: The point of these accounts is to give the American dream to people at a younger age.
6: Really smart.
17: And this is also about financial literacy, because everything that I've always taught in the Automatic Millionaire and spent 33 years doing, this should have been taught in school.
6: Yes.
17: And it wasn't. And so part of this new accounts is a literacy campaign to get young people started.
6: It's so important. Thank you so much.
1: You.
6: Check out David's book, The Automatic Millionaire, which should be taught in school. It's headtoday.com/books.
1: All right. Up next, spend your summer on the beach. We have everything you need.
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21: 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Hey. Hi. Let's talk about the shoe wear.
22: Yeah. Let's start with reefs. These sandals are so comfortable. They're known for that. They come in men's, women's, and kids' sizes. But look at this, y'all. Mm-hmm. It's got a hidden little
1: bottle opener. How funny is that?
22: Whether you have a Coke bottle,
21: you are opening the beer that you're going to drink with the bottom of your shoe.
22: Yeah, I know, but
1: whatever.
22: Yeah. Those things protected. Also, I made them bring these just for you.
1: Oh, that is so funny.
22: Love your sandals.
1: That's hilarious.
22: So stylish.
1: About to be your trademark.
22: Yeah. All right, beach bags. You know, you're hustling.
21: You
22: it's chaos.
21: Cheese.
22: I know.
21: I always come with snacks, cute.
22: Ladies. They're so cute. So that bottom part is actually a zippered cooler.
21: How good is that for cooler?
22: So you can keep your snacks and your beverages cold.
21: Or if you're taking your kids to camps.
22: That's right. Yeah.
1: I like this.
22: Bring it as your carry-on. Look how much stuff you can get in there. And there are a zillion pockets. Netted ones, zipper ones. You can put in your sunscreen, your sunglasses, your beach toys. All of it.
1: I love that. Okay, this is cute. Like I want one of these.
22: Yeah. Okay, this is only
1: $22.
22: You are going to use it all summer long. It is enormous. I mean, you basically have a mansion on the beach.
1: Yes.
22: It's water resistant, so you never are laying down, like, you know that damp towel feeling? It's not the best. Mm-hmm. It's also, the sand comes off it right away, so you just shake it right off.
1: My sister has one of these.
21: And you just hose it down, right?
22: You hose it down, and it's got corners that actually, you put the sand inside so it stays anchored.
1: I love it.
22: It's windy. And it's also got stakes, so on a super windy day.
1: This is one of my favorite things.
22: It's really fun. You can also throw it in the washing machine.
1: I just love it. It gives you space on the beach.
22: All right.
1: You know.
22: Air couches. This is the sleeper hit of summer.
21: I mean, we would try to get in there, but I don't know that I can ever get in. Okay, you try.
1: I think you can. I have on pants.
22: Yeah, go
21: Oh, but no, it's not inflated enough.
22: Okay, so actually that's part of the fun of inflating it. You don't have to bring a pump down to the beach. You're going to pick up this before it's got air in it, and you like wave it around to get air inside, and then you roll each side. Yeah, it's really cool. So that happens quickly.
1: Oh, that's
22: It's got
1: fun.
22: A tiny little pouch. It holds at least two adults, at least 500 pounds, and I will be watching my kids.
1: But that's cute.
22: From the shore.
1: From the,
21: we've got Luke.
22: Okay.
21: We've got Luke. He's playing.
22: Oh, good job, Luke.
1: Luke. It's like ski ball.
21: Come on, Luke.
22: I love it. All right. This is called fly ball.
1: It's a beach game.
22: And it is very much like
1: it's
22: ski
1: like
22: ball.
1: Ski
21: it seems
1: You're
21: like you have to.
22: You try to get in the middle target. You can do it. You can play by yourself with two players.
1: It looks addictive.
22: Fun for the whole family. Great way to entertain the
21: team. Let's see if Chanel can beat you, Luke. Let's see. Go ahead, Chanel.
22: You got this, Chanel.
21: You got one ball wonder.
22: Okay.
21: It's harder than it looks.
1: It is hard.
21: Liz, thank you so much.
1: That was fun.
21: Be sure to check out Liz's Substack.
1: These are good.
21: It's called Best Case Scenario. Up next, y'all, we're going to answer some of your questions.
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21: All right, we put the Instagram question box up, and our viewers did not hold back.
1: All right, so it's time to give you some answers in our series.
21: Ask away.
1: Okay, you want to go first?
21: Sure.
1: Okay.
21: Mason Emily 27 wants to know, do you have a favorite memory together? Yes, we do.
1: So mine is we went to a rooftop here in New York City about how many years ago was that?
21: Like 3 or 4 or 5?
1: 4 or 5 years ago. It started around, say, noon. Would you like to tell America when it ended?
21: At 9 p.m.
1: Uh-huh.
21: Right?
1: Is that when Dylan chipped her tooth?
21: No.
1: No, she skinned her knee.
21: Yeah, she skinned her knee.
1: Yeah.
21: We like to, we haven't done a fun lunch in a long time, but yeah, we like to do that. It's really fun. And then also once we were here when the Olympics were happening and we spent the entire, we're kind of like on standby, so we didn't do much. And we spent the entire time, or I did, learning TikTok dances with Chanel.
1: It was a good time.
21: It was fun. Yeah. What do the kids do, bro?
1: I love it. Okay, let's do our next one. This is from KCNJ. She asked, do you choose your own clothes?
21: Yeah.
1: I was going to say today I did not. I was going to do something Knicks related and then they didn't win. So I was like, okay, well, let me keep the top. But she picked these brown pants.
21: I think it looks chic.
1: I've never worn orange and brown.
21: We both kind of look like we're going on some sort of safari.
1: There you go. Said no one ever for me.
21: Head to our Instagram stories at Jenna and Chanel to submit your question.
1: All right, we'll be right
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0: It's 8 o'clock on today. Coming up, breaking overnight. Two American crew members rescued after their Apache helicopter went down near the Strait of Hormuz.
1: The pilots are fine.
0: This morning, the new questions over what caused the crash and what President Trump is now saying about the push for peace. Then, core values. Major news for parents when it comes to kids and their devices.
2: We know many families are looking for help to make sure their kids experience only what parents think they're ready for.
0: Our inside look at the new child safety features Apple just unveiled. Then Matt Damon live, a Hollywood icon here to share his inspiring off-screen initiative taking on the global water crisis.
3: $5 can change the world. 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Man, I am not good at this.
0: Plus, the latest on his Odyssey that's about to hit the big screen. All that, plus actors Josh O'Connor and Patrick Wilson live in Studio 1A.
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0: Good morning, Kevin. From Portland, Oregon, celebrating our anniversary.
1: We are back, 8:12, with Oscar winner Matt Damon.
2: Of course, you know him from his many blockbuster films. And off screen, well, Matt's quite passionate about a cause that's far from Hollywood, ending the global water crisis.
1: Yeah, back in 2009, Matt co-founded the nonprofit Water.org with engineer Gary White. And together, they have helped more than 90 million people gain access to safe water across the globe. Now they are out with a new initiative. It's called Get Blue. And to kick it off, Matt has stepped into a new role. He was really called to do this as a rapper. Meet the Nomad. Take a look.
3: It's a constant struggle. Big, big trouble. Let's fix it on the double. How's my distance with the...
4: It's all good.
3: Yeah. Do we do the ad-libs now or do we do them after? Here we go. Buy yourself a bevy, a shirt, a song. $5 can change the world. You can't go wrong. Man, I am not good at this.
1: Gary White, Nomad. Should we call you Nomad? You have so many talents. No, this isn't one of them.
3: This is not one of them. Yeah, no, definitely not. No, we'll try anything to get attention for this, and humor is always a good way to try to cut through some of the noise.
1: And just in case people, Nomad is Damon spelled backwards. I mean, it's a good rap name.
3: It's not a bad rap name.
1: Yeah,
3: it's true. But for not a good rapper.
2: Yeah. Well, I mean, you got teenagers in the house.
3: I do.
2: They see that. They hear that.
3: They haven't seen that. They just saw it. They will be mortified.
1: Mortified. Yeah. Like the cringe factor is like 11.
3: I mean, I think anybody watching who has teenage daughters, I think the cringe factor is kind of built into your existence.
1: I mean, I have an 11-year-old. Like, if I breathe,
2: Mom, please stop.
1: But tell us about, you and Gary, both of you have been at this for a very long time. Why the water crisis? When was that moment that you were like, this is what, and by the way, a very intimidating problem to take on.
3: Yeah. Well, and one that we don't really, it's tough for us to relate to here. And that was what was so interesting. I mean, I got involved 20 years ago and just realizing that this issue undergirded all these issues of extreme poverty in the developing world and the ways in which it changes people's lives when they don't have access. The fact that a million kids are dying every year from things that are completely preventable, that you know, would keep our kids out of school for a day, but it could be a death sentence in some places on Earth, and that 2 billion people are struggling with this. So it's like 1 in 4 human beings. So it's a massive problem, but we have solutions that are working. And as you said, we've reached 90 million people, and so that's what this initiative, that this new Get Blue initiative that we're here to announce is aimed towards addressing this and involving everyday people, like everybody, because people always ask, hey, what can I do?
2: Yeah. Gary, let's bring you in here. Yeah. Tell us about this Get Blue campaign and what it involves, what it entails.
5: Yeah, well, Get Blue is about the 2 billion people that Matt mentioned that don't have access to safe water, and it's about helping connect all of us to them. And what we're trying to do is to engage people with brands that are spectacular that are doing this with us, you know, Gap, Amazon, Starbucks, Ecolab. And what they're doing is they're all creating different ways, different products that you can then purchase, and those blue products will then generate donations to water.org, and then we'll convert that into people getting safe water. So imagine, you know, later this month you'll be able to go into a Starbucks and get, you know, a blue matcha.
2: Yeah.
5: 25 cents goes into this, or you buy a Gap hoodie and then that'll generate $5 for everyone.
2: It's
1: like what Pink did for breast cancer. Yeah. You know,
5: yes.
1: You're trying to do for water. Exactly. And by the way, anything. My kids spend so much money at Starbucks.
2: Yes.
1: I'm going to be like, bring blue drinks home from
3: that,
1: now.
3: That's the hope is that as awareness gets built, people will start to engage with this. And you know, we should mention just $5 gets somebody clean water for life.
2: For life.
3: Yeah. Right?
1: Well, that's the thing. I mean, Gary, it's like these solutions are here. It's not like this is some intractable problem we can't solve.
5: Mm-hmm. Yeah, and I think what we're trying to do is solve it in a different, more powerful way. So what we do is we use our funding to help spur loans, small affordable loans for women so that they can get the water solutions that are best for them. And I think that's what's key to this. It's kind of a pay it forward model. Ooh. Someone gets a loan, gets a water connection, gets a water filter, and then it repays, and then the next person can get the loan. So every dollar of philanthropy turns into $20 of impact.
2: Matt, while we've got you here, we've got to talk about the summer blockbuster that we've heard so much about, The Odyssey.
3: Yeah.
2: You've said that this was probably one of the hardest hardest roles that you've had to pull out as a business?
3: This is the hardest movie I've ever.
2: Ever?
3: Ever.
2: What made it so difficult?
3: It was a really ambitious idea, and the way he works is incredibly ambitious. He wanted to do everything in camera on IMAX, and it was more like an expedition than a film.
1: It was an odyssey.
3: It was an odyssey making it.
1: And Christopher Nolan, yeah. I mean, that's what he does.
3: Yeah, he doesn't make it easy on us or on himself, but that's the joy of it, and I'm really proud that it took a lot to get the footage that we got, and yeah. I'm excited for people to see it.
1: There's so much buzz about it. You were just at the Disclosure Day premiere. Everybody was talking about, of course, Disclosure Day, right. But also
3: there's
1: about
3: there's a lot
1: the
3: of buzz about Disclosure Day too. I'm really excited
1: you
3: to see.
1: It was yeah. great. We yes. got to see it. Back to your rapping, it made me think about whether you limbered up your tongue with this SNL skit that kind of went viral, The Auctioneer. I just want to play a little bit of it in case people have not seen the brilliance that is The Auctioneer. Do we have it to roll?
4: I'm home, honey bunny, honey bunny, honey bunny. Can I get a smile? Can I get a hi? Can I get a hello, honey bunny? Can I get a hug? Honey bunny, honey bunny.
6: Well, look who comes crawling home late in sand.
4: I can explain, darling. It was bumper to bumper to bumper to bumper.
1: I mean, so I think you have more rap skills than you're letting on.
3: I was at least allowed to read that, so yeah. That's as fast as I can read and talk, basically. Yeah,
2: it was a genius sketch, by the way.
3: It was a lot of fun. They tucked it in at the end of the show.
2: I was wondering why. Like, why was it at the end of the show?
3: It probably didn't go as well in dress rehearsal.
2: Yeah. Got it.
1: That one of those that you have to get out of the table read and see it.
3: Yeah.
2: Congratulations.
1: Thank
2: Congratulations
1: so
2: on
1: much.
2: All the things. Keep doing God's work here. Thank you.
5: Appreciate
3: thank
5: it.
3: You. Thank you for
1: so
3: having
1: much.
3: Us.
1: Yeah. Yeah. Thank you.
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0: And if I may say, you both look very much in love.
1: Oh, yes. Absolutely.
2: Whatever in love means.
3: How could you? It's been 7 years since Josh O'Connor first transformed into a young Prince Charles in The Crown. That is a role that landed him an Emmy. Well, he has gone on to star in hit films like Challengers and Wake Up Dead Man. And now Josh is the leading man in Steven Spielberg's Disclosure Day, playing a cybersecurity expert attempting to reveal the truth about aliens while trying to solve some mysteries in his own life. Take a look.
4: Look at this. Do you understand what she's saying?
5: I hear her. It's gibberish. I can't understand it.
4: I just heard this for the first time, and I can't. It's English.
5: English?
4: I mean, it's math turned English in my head, translating the words. When I look at this, I hear this.
3: Really cool moment in the movie. Josh, good morning.
6: Good morning.
3: Well, thank we had you. The premiere last night. You're out yeah. late in New York City. How was it? I mean, you're like the leading man in a Steven Spielberg
6: yeah,
3: film.
6: Yeah, it was surreal for yeah. that reason. But it was also a great night to be out in New York City.
3: Yes. And,
6: the Knicks game was going on in the background. It was very exciting.
3: Were people checking yeah. their phones like during the
6: there
3: movie?
6: There seemed to be a lot of that, yeah.
3: Yeah, yeah, yeah.
6: I didn't know what the Knicks meant. I mean, yes. I was like, I didn't know what sport that was.
3: Yes.
6: I've now learned.
3: You have learned, great. Yes. Yeah. Now you're here.
6: Now
3: you'll
6: I'm
3: see.
6: Here. I'm with you guys.
3: Now you'll see it everywhere. Yeah. Tell me about working on this film. You're directed by Steven Spielberg.
6: Yes.
3: I mean, I think that's kind of probably on every actor's bucket list.
6: For sure. I mean, it's like, it's on the bucket list that you can't imagine you'd ever actually get to achieve. It's sort of yeah. the unrealistic bucket list. So to do it is wild. And then the biggest, greatest honor is you learn working with him that not only is he this genius, but he's the kindest, most warm, generous man. So it's the whole thing is surreal.
3: It's kind of outrageous what a kind yeah. and good person he
6: Completely.
3: Is. And now yeah. you get to text with him. Is that right? I mean, like
6: yes.
3: you guys are all on a group text, I hear.
6: Yeah, he's very active on the group text.
3: Is he yeah. the chattiest one?
6: He probably is. He'll do this thing where he messages everyone and just says, I need a picture of where you are right now.
3: Oh, that's cute.
6: And it'll be, yeah, you'll get these series of selfies.
3: I'm sure everyone does it, right? Like, no one's like ghosting yeah. Steven Spielberg.
6: No one ghosts Steven, no.
3: Who's the most likely to use emojis on your chat?
6: Do you know what? It might be me.
3: Oh,
6: it
3: really?
6: It might be me. Yeah, yeah.
3: Oh, do you have a go-to emoji?
6: The orange love heart I really like.
3: Oh.
6: And the sunflower. I think those would be my go-tos.
3: Yeah. That actually goes to something I want to ask you about, the sunflower. Okay, bookmark that
6: okay.
3: for a moment, because we're going to talk about sunflowers
6: yeah.
3: in a minute, but let's talk a little bit more about the movie. You actually, I understand, had a funny story, because you were texting with mm-hmm. Steven, mm-hmm. you know, your friend Steven Spielberg,
6: yeah.
3: about a scene, and then you had kind of like a text mix-up.
6: That's right. We sort of talk about scenes, you know, weeks in advance,
3: yeah.
6: and he's very, you know, made himself very available and loves to talk about emotional scenes and where we're gonna go with them. And there was one particular scene which was sort of I was struggling with. It was whether the character should let his emotions come out, and we were going back and forth, and then just before I went to bed I got this text saying, the door is on the latch, just push, which wow. unlocked it for me, and it was genius.
3: I mean, that is so
6: it's profound,
3: profound. Yeah.
6: And then the next day, I discovered it was an accidental... It was a message for his wife, that the door is literally on the latch.
3: Literally.
6: Just push.
3: Like, oh.
6: Yeah.
3: So, if he had written, like, take the trash out, honey,
6: yeah,
3: you would have been like...
6: I'd still been like, that's genius.
3: What does it mean? He wants me to take the emotional trash
6: out. The emotional trash, throw it out.
3: Yes, and honey.
6: Yeah, and, like, make sure the taps are closed.
3: Yes.
6: Don't cry.
3: Yeah, exactly,
6: yeah.
3: exactly. No,
6: anything,
3: I completely understand. So you you guest hosted SNL.
6: Yes.
3: And yeah. I love that you said that even though you are, you know, you're a major action star now for Spielberg, as we've discussed, yeah. that you're really a 65-year-old grandma. Because you like
6: yeah.
3: embroidery and gardening. And
6: yeah,
3: I want to say, I see you, Josh O'Connor.
6: Thank you so much.
3: And thanks. I will meet you at the retirement
6: yeah.
3: home.
6: Thank you very much. Yeah. I mean, I will say the SNL writers wrote that for me.
3: Oh.
6: I didn't perceive myself as a 65-year-old woman until
3: yes.
6: that.
3: Yeah, okay. But then you were like, it tracks because you're really into your garden.
6: Yes, it's true. Yeah.
3: You even brought us some pictures, or we asked for some pictures of your garden.
6: Which
3: Look,
6: is
3: that
6: very,
3: is gorgeous.
6: There it is. Yeah. It's sad. You know, you put in the work. I haven't seen it for months, but I get sent these pictures.
3: I mean, gardening is actually a pretty cool and talk about profound. I mean, there's a lot of lessons to be learned in a garden, no?
6: That's right. Yeah, a lot of lessons, yeah.
3: Why do my plants die, Josh?
6: Well, dying is part of life, and that would be my message to you.
3: Okay.
6: It's okay for plants to die. They might be in the wrong place.
3: Yeah, okay, yes.
6: Know.
3: All right.
6: Could be that.
3: I love Josh, you're such a delight. Thank you so much for being here.
6: Thank you for
3: appreciate it.
6: Me.
3: We should play Mahjong. You tried that's a good grandma habit.
6: No.
3: Oh, okay, we'll talk. We'll talk.
6: Great.
3: Josh, thank you so much. By the way, another star of Disclosure Day will be here in the third hour today, Wyatt Russell. And then we've got Emily Blunt stopping by on Thursday. 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

0: We're back, 8:43. We're back with Emmy, Golden Globe, and Tony-nominated star Patrick Wilson. You can catch him in Apple TV's newest thriller. It's called Cape Fear. It follows the story of married attorneys and a notorious criminal from their past who's released from prison and out for revenge. Take a look.
1: All the evidence we thought pointed to Max actually pointed to Amy.
2: I'd say you're right. Don't you feel guilty?
1: We did what we thought was right. Right? Can we just put this behind us? Just get back to normal? Together?
0: Patrick, welcome back.
3: Thanks, man.
0: So I saw you last night at the premiere for Disclosure Day, and I come up to you. I'm wanting to debrief about the series because I'm a few episodes in. Right. And your wife was like, stop. I haven't seen that episode.
3: That's right.
0: She didn't want me to spoil it.
3: Yes. Yeah.
0: How many episodes did she see?
3: Just the first one.
0: Okay, just the first one.
3: We try to keep that stuff separate so we can watch each other's work with each other and go, oh, look what you did.
0: Oh, that's cute.
3: Yeah.
0: This is the third iteration of this. We had Gregory Peck's version back in the 60s.
3: Yep.
0: Then there was Robert De Niro about 30 years later, that version. What was it about this adaptation that you decided, you know what, after reading the script, I want to do this?
3: Yeah, I mean, I think a couple of, first of all of those things. I mean, having your producers be Scorsese and Spielberg didn't hurt. But when I came on board, Javier Bardem and Amy Adams were already attached. And those are two people that I've been such fans of for so long. We'd never crossed paths. So this was like an easy yes, for sure.
0: There's, in addition to your Southern accent, you also use this dad tool that
3: my voice.
0: The voice to text with a punctuation.
3: I know.
0: Like you're walking around like half the show doing like,
3: yeah. I would love to say that was scripted. That's totally me, and I am mocked by children everywhere.
0: So that's you in real life.
3: Yeah, I'm sorry. Dad.
0: Yeah.
3: Dad humor.
0: Well, but you know what? It's working for you.
3: Yeah.
0: Savannah does the same thing on set a lot. It's actually quite endearing. There's this scene in I think it's the second episode, but there's, not to give away too much, but there is this scene where you're getting after it in the gym. And I think we've got a clip of this.
3: Oh, fantastic.
0: Because you're in great shape. Are you in this kind of shape? Like, is this real or are those fake weights?
3: Those are fake muscles. No, they're real. They had fake weights built, and you couldn't really either get the sweat or the bounce there.
0: Okay.
3: So yes, that is real.
0: So you do get after it like that.
3: Yeah, I got to give credit there to Io, my trainer. There you go, Io.
0: Well done.
3: Yeah, that's a lot of work. So I figured, you know, the scene called for something physical.
0: Yeah.
3: And I was like, you know, we always see people doing push-ups or pull-ups or running. I said, let's do something different. So we came up with that.
0: Well, you came up with a great scene there. Yeah, between.

0: in the Insidious franchise and The Conjuring, yeah. and this is a thriller.
1: Yeah.
0: Like, you don't seem dark. You seem happy. Yeah, I mean, but you've got like that's kind of your genre. They call you the Scream King.
2: Well, sure, sure. Yeah, I don't know why I gravitate towards that. I live my life pretty chill for the most part, but I guess that's how I get to exercise my demons.
0: Okay, so there is a dark side. That's what I'm hearing.
2: Yeah, we all got a dark side.
0: You're having a heck of a week. Thanks. Congratulations, 4 Tonys.
2: Yes, thank you.
0: You're a producer on The Lost Boys.
2: Yep.
0: I mean, from being on stage to producing, like, do you enjoy them equally? Is there one that you prefer over the other?
2: Oh, I mean, in my heart, I'm certainly a performer, but a lot of my, you know, every year I try to figure out doing something different. And for me, this was just another extension, whether I've directed or taught or, you know, producing and really having this idea, really shepherding it with two of my business partners, college buddies of mine. It's been such a complete thrill. And to see this cast be rewarded the other night with 4 Tonys, there's my buddies, Mike Larden, our director. So it was incredible, just an incredible experience.
0: And producing, acting, and then I also read recently that you've directed your elementary school play.
2: We did, my wife and I did that for quite a while.
0: You directed the kids' plays in elementary school.
2: Right.
0: How does someone like you go about giving notes to a fifth grader?
2: Well, quite honestly, I give them the same notes that I would an adult. It's just It's just probably a little more excitement and personality. But I'm actually not a big fan of, like, just smile and make this pose. We still are trying to, like, okay, so your scene is this, you're coming in, you know.
0: Here's your motivation.
2: Here's your motivation. You're not too young to learn the skills.
0: Oh, Patrick, thank you. Always a treat.
2: Thanks, man.
0: Congrats on all the success, especially that elementary school play. Patrick's going to come back in our third hour as well. And you can catch Cape Fear on Apple TV, dropping new episodes every Friday. Just ahead, we're going to serve up bacon, egg, and cheese. Get this, though. You can eat it with a spoon. The secrets to a delicious breakfast ramen with Chef Rashida Purdy. But first, this is Today on NBC.
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0: And welcome back. This morning on Today Food, we are getting a little creative with breakfast. At Ramen by Ra here in New York, customers are slurping up the most important meal of the day thanks to its popular twist on the traditional Japanese noodle dish. And here to show us how it's done, the owner and chef, Rashida Purdy, welcome.
7: Yes.
0: It's your Today Show debut.
7: Yes.
0: I love that you're doing it here with me.
7: So good.
0: I mean, we're going to start with this bacon, egg, and cheese ramen.
7: Are.
0: I've already heard the oohs and ahs from the ladies over the table.
8: Stop. No wonder what? People can't get into your place.
9: Seriously.
7: Yes.
0: Well done.
7: We're putting both Japan and New York in one bowl.
0: So what sets this apart from other versions of ramen?
7: Well, Asa ramen is traditionally morning or breakfast ramen in Japan.
0: Okay.
7: So I was very inspired by that, and I wanted to be able to apply that to the New York rim. And so traditionally you have a shashu, and I switched that out for bacon because we are known for the bacon, egg, and cheese here in New York.
0: You took the ramen noodles and what was already in
7: that? So this is a shoyu broth with aroma oil, and then you also have the classic straight noodle.
0: Okay.
7: And that's keeping it traditional. And this is where we pour in New York.
0: But the egg here, that's not your traditional egg. What kind of egg?
7: No, this is a soft-boiled soy marinated egg.
0: Oh, so you marinate it. How long do you marinate it?
7: Oh, I can't tell you that.
0: Secret. Oh.
1: Oh.
0: Okay. Okay. She told me. I'll tell you after the show.
7: So we do the soft-boiled soy marinated egg.
8: Okay. Oh, man.
7: And then, like I said, we exchange the pork belly, and we are putting the thick-cut bacon.
0: I like that you're using thick-cut bacon,
8: too. Can we make eggs taste like this every day?
7: Every day.
8: Oh, my gosh. Why wouldn't you marinate in soy every day?
0: Oh, that is good.
8: Delicious.
0: Oh, I wasn't expecting that.
7: Oh,
0: that is delicious.
7: Oh, my God.
8: Try that egg. It's so rich,
7: so savory, and it's a bowl of lovely comfort.
0: But you also you're given the impression that this is easy to make at home.
7: No. There you are. It's done. It's
1: easy.
7: It's the broth that takes the most time. But this was fresh parm, and we put it over the bacon, and then we put the black pepper on it, and then some scallion to give you a little freshness inside of such a savory, rich bowl.
1: This is outrageous.
7: Thank you. So, this is the bacon, egg, and cheese ramen.
0: That's the bacon, egg, and cheese ramen.
7: And then this one is...
0: But wait, there's more, ladies.
7: Yes!
8: Which one is this?
7: This one's the everything egg drop.
8: Oh.
7: So we have egg drop soup with everything.
0: So you just start with a couple of regular eggs there.
7: Regular eggs, and then we're going to also pop some pepper in there.
1: Figuring out over here. Mm-hmm.
7: Then we drop it into the broth.
0: Drop the egg into the... This is what kind of broth?
7: This is a mushroom dashi.
0: Okay. Mm.
7: Swirl, just a little swirl.
8: Let me just keep going.
7: Get it all up in there. And the temperature of the broth is going to cook the eggs, and they're going to be soft and fluffy like a pillow.
0: Roughly how long?
7: About like 30 seconds.
0: Oh, okay.
7: 40 seconds. It's so very
1: easy. Egg or this cheese in here?
7: That one is all egg.
1: Wow.
7: Ooh. Yep.
0: Mm-hmm. Keep going. What else you got?
7: And so we're going to do the noodles again here.
0: Same ramen noodles.
7: We're going to apply it into the bowl.
0: God, that is also good. Jeez.
1: Okay. Where did you grow up? Like, how did this
7: I'm originally from PG, Maryland.
1: Wow.
7: So, yeah.
0: You got to tell them Prince George's County.
7: Prince George County.
0: There you go.
1: This is delicious.
0: So Wale's from down there.
7: Oh, I actually don't know where exactly.
1: If you have ramen at home,
8: that's what I wonder. Like, how did you zhuzh it?
7: Yeah. So yeah, by zhuzhing it, you know, you gotta get New Yorkers up early in the morning. And I said, how can I do that? How can I get them up to eat breakfast?
1: Mm-hmm.
7: Bacon, egg, and cheese was the start.
0: Nice.
7: Everything egg drop was next.
1: Mm-hmm.
7: Lox with nori, cream cheese foam.
0: We got about 30 seconds left, so drop the egg in there.
7: Yes, drop the egg.
0: Saffron I see there.
7: That is chili threads.
0: Oh, chili threads.
7: So we're gonna go on top of it with the everything bagel seasoning. Some crispy shallots for some crunch.
0: Chili threads. Love the texture.
1: Delicious things I've ever tasted.
7: And there's your everything egg drop ramen.
1: Wow.
0: Guess what, Rashida? You just crushed your Today Show debut.
1: Yeah, you did.
7: Yes!
0: Well done.
1: Come back.
0: And please let Chanel Jones into your restaurant.
8: I'm going to knock on the door. Please let
7: me
8: in.
7: Come see me. We got to swerve.
1: Can you get breakfast ramen at dinner?
7: I am open 9 to 5.
1: Oh, okay.
7: Breakfast time and true breakfast offering.
0: If you're in town, Ramen by Ra, it's open Wednesday through Sunday, East Village, 9 to 5. You just heard her. You can also find these recipes on our website, today.com/food. We're back with the third hour after your local news.
1: So good.
0: This morning on the third hour of Today, the next giant leap.
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0: After NASA's successful Artemis II mission, today they'll introduce the next group of astronauts who will put us one step closer to landing on the moon. 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
0: Led by the guy they call the alien. We're live with the highlights. A day later, speaking of aliens, Disclosure Day star Wyatt Russell here to fill us in on his highly anticipated summer blockbuster and Father's Day gift ideas. 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
11: Live from Studio 1A in Rockefeller Plaza, this is the third hour of Today.
0: And a very good Tuesday morning. Welcome to this third hour of today. I am Craig, along with Laura Jarrett. Savannah Sellers is here with me, keeping me company while Al is on assignment in Cleveland. Dylan is off today. But thank you. Thank you for not being off. Thank you for being on a Tuesday morning. It's a busy morning, too. We're anxiously awaiting this big announcement from NASA.
11: We sure are. It has been 2 months since that Artemis II mission around the moon had millions here on Earth on the edge of their seats.
12: Well, this morning, NASA is going to reveal the crew of the Artemis 3 mission. Tom Costello, of course, covers space for us. He is live at NASA's Johnson Space Center in Houston, where that announcement is going to take place. Hey, Tom.
13: Hey, guys. Good morning. So listen, this is the Orion crew capsule mock-up. This is the exact mock-up that the Artemis 2 crew trained in before they went on that big loop around the moon. And this is the mock-up that the Artemis 3 crew will train in before their mission. So today we're going to learn who these four astronauts are. But they've got a very different mission. They're not going to the moon. They're going to be orbiting the Earth. Why? They need to test out the docking procedures with the two spacecraft that hopefully will eventually bring humans back to the surface of the moon.
9: One, booster ignition. And lift off.
13: Fresh off the success of Artemis II's 10-day lunar slingshot, the first time in 50 years that astronauts traveled so close to the moon.
14: We just went sci-fi. It just looks unreal.
13: NASA will today announce the next Artemis crew.
15: Everybody understands what's at stake right now.
13: Artemis 3 will not head to the moon, but instead orbit the Earth, practicing docking maneuvers critical for future moon landings. NASA is counting on two private companies to build the lunar landers needed to reach the surface of the moon. Neither system has been perfectly test flown yet, and never by humans. Elon Musk's SpaceX Starship recently had a successful test flight. Though engine problems prevented the mission from being completely flawless, but the giant rocket meant to carry Blue Origin's lunar lander into space blew up in a spectacular ball of fire during a ground test just 2 weeks ago. Founder Jeff Bezos posting on X that they still have a solid path forward to launch this year. Critical because NASA wants to fly the Artemis 3 mission next year.
16: Let's figure out what's broken, and then we got to keep moving forward.
13: If that Artemis 3 mission is a success, NASA wants to land humans on the moon in 2028. The agency recently unveiled dramatic plans for a massive lunar base powered by solar and nuclear energy near the moon's south pole, so astronauts would have access to water ice. It was just 2 months ago that the country celebrated the safe return of all four Artemis II astronauts.
17: Integrity splashdown, sending post-landing command now.
13: Reed Weissman, Victor Glover, Christina Cook, and Jeremy Hansen sharing their experience on today.
18: What an extraordinary experience as a human being, the things we saw.
13: The hope this morning that Artemis 2 was only the first of many future missions taking humans back to the moon. I got to tell you guys, there is an excitement. There's an energy right now, not only here at the Johnson Space Center in Houston, also at the Kennedy Space Center, and also at the NASA Goddard Space Center in Maryland, all across the entire country, JPL out in California. NASA is juiced right now because they feel like they've got the momentum to go back to the moon, and Artemis 3 and this critical mission around the Earth, not the moon, will be very instrumental in getting eventually astronauts back to the moon. We'll see how the timeline shifts, though, based on the setbacks we've seen with Blue Origin and SpaceX, guys.
0: And Tom, you're gonna spend some time with him this morning too, right? Aren't you gonna chat?
13: Yeah, that's right.
0: Okay.
13: So we have the big announcement. Yeah, I'm sorry, big announcement and the big news conference. And by the way, we're gonna stream that live on NBC News Now. But then separately, we're gonna sit down, do an interview with them. That'll be on NBC Nightly News, and of course also on the Today Show tomorrow morning. So I think America is gonna meet its newest group of heroes in just a few hours.
0: Right.
12: All right, Tom, thank you. So exciting when you get to see that.
11: He said NASA's juice.
12: Yeah, there you go. Thanks, Tom.
0: From that to the center of the basketball universe. Mm. Knicks fans waited 27 years for an NBA Finals game at Madison Square Garden. It didn't go the way they hoped, though. Still a good game nonetheless. San Antonio Spurs, they stormed into MSG and they stole game three. Now game four back in New York tomorrow night. NBC's Sam Brock was there. He joins us now from the court with more. Hey, Sam.
19: Hey, guys. Yeah, this was a San Antonio spoiler in the world's most famous arena. No NBA team has ever come back from 0-3 in a series, and Spurs star Victor Wembanyama clearly knew that, dropping 32 points and playing dominating defense throughout the game. That puts the pressure squarely on the Knicks now, ahead of Wednesday night's Game 4.
13: In New York City, Knicks fans hoping for a half-century drought-busting ring.
20: Fox gets into the paint, puts up jumper. Got it!
13: Found themselves deflated by a young Spurs squad that includes De'Aaron Fox, Stephon Castle.
20: Shot clock winding down. Castle has to put it up. Bang! Stephon Castle from three-point range.
13: And a certain 7'4" Frenchman.
20: Alley up to Wemby. Layup is gone.
13: Victor Wembanyama dropping 32 points and swatting all manner of shots.
20: Off the bounce inside. Layup blocked by Wemby.
13: Throwing the Spurs watch party into a frenzy back in San Antonio. And securing a crucial Game 3 Spurs win, 115-111, keeping San Antonio in the series and a rabid New York crowd at bay.
21: What was better in the defense was communication being early.
13: The nail-biter played amid nearly unprecedented security at an NBA game. With President Trump's motorcade rolling through Midtown Manhattan.
22: And
13: before a saluting Trump appeared on the Jumbotron and was roundly booed by the crowd during the national anthem. The game featuring a who's who of stars, from Chris Rock and Derek Jeter to Jay-Z and John McEnroe, in addition to the usual suspects like Timothy Chalamet, Mariska Hargitay, and Tracy Morgan.
23: It was absolutely crazy and insane. Sirens everywhere, people going nuts.
13: Security ramped up with extra police officers and a five-block perimeter closed around the garden. While elsewhere in the city, crowds gathering at watch parties, one getting rowdy, with authorities taking multiple people into custody. Still, most fans just happy to soak in the series.
19: Like, are you feeling this atmosphere everywhere?
24: The city's electric right now. Absolutely electric. Yeah.
13: Now, all attention moves to Game 4, where the Knicks will host their second finals game this century.
25: Win or lose as a team, our mindset's always getting better the next day.
19: Now, the Knicks have not lost a game since April until now. That is a 46-day period, but their 13-game playoff winning streak now snapped. As for get-in ticket prices, according to ticket data, they're at about a mere $5,600. That's for the nosebleeds. If you can believe this, it's actually a 65% drop just in the last 3 days, as many Knicks fans are realizing they can no longer see their team clinch a championship on their home court. At least not this week. Mm. Let me send it back to you.
0: All right. Sam Brock.
11: I think it's better it's not a sweep. Let's fight.
0: Okay. I wouldn't share that opinion too loudly out in Midtown.
11: No, we can do this. Yeah. We can do hard things.
0: True. We can do hard things. So, you know, with Knicks fans, they've been saying, like, it's a go Knicks, go Knicks. And then with Knicks and four, not... Everyone's saying Knicks and five.
11: Yeah, Knicks and five.
0: No
11: problem. Whatever it is.
0: Yeah. Yes. All right.
11: Could be six. We need.
0: We're going to set the record straight on some misunderstood medical terms. And then later, look who's here. Actor Wyatt Russell. He is here to tell us about this out-of-this-world new movie, Disclosure Day. Perhaps you've heard of it. We've been talking about it for a while. Wyatt's going to talk about that. Then we're going to see what he can disclose about another big blockbuster, the next Avengers film. He's going to tell us all about that, I'm sure. Oh, and the third hour of today comes right back.
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0: this morning on today's checklist, we're going to break down some common and sometimes confusing medical terms.
1: Yeah, here to prepare us for our next appointment is board-certified surgeon Dr. Cedric McFadden. Good morning.
2: Good morning.
1: Great to see you, as always.
2: Good
1: we were just
2: here.
1: Talking about, we love this idea, because this is something that I think a lot of us are confused by, might not even realize it.
2: Yeah.
1: Let's jump in with two terms here, infection versus inflammation.
2: Yeah, so definitely, let's help the people here, right?
1: Yeah.
2: So infection refers to a problem that started from a bacteria, a virus, or some other germ.
0: Okay.
2: Right? When you have inflammation, we're now talking about the body's response to that infection, mm-hmm. or maybe the body's response to an injury or some type of irritation. And the challenge that many people have is that you don't realize that the one of the reasons why we overprescribe antibiotics is because inflammation is often confused for an infection.
0: Yeah.
2: Just because something is red or swollen or painful, it doesn't mean infection's present. You know, I'm from South Carolina. Craig's from Carolina. He knows that in the spring and the fall, allergies are awful.
0: Right.
2: And you can have congested noses, you can have red eyes, but there's no infection that's present. So what we do in our office when we're trying to decide if someone actually has an infection, we need to look beyond just the way it looks, beyond the way that someone may have more pain, and look for real signs of infection.
0: Let's talk about testing here for a moment.
2: Yeah.
0: Because there's a difference between a diagnostic test and a screening test. But again, I don't think a lot of folks realize what the difference between the two is.
2: Yeah, the difference, Craig, really comes down to why you're doing the test.
0: Okay.
2: Right? A screening test is done before symptoms appear. And a diagnostic test is done after we've realized there's a problem and now we're looking for answers. And a test can be both screening and diagnostic, like a colonoscopy mammogram, but it's the intent behind it that makes the difference. So a colonoscopy, if you're 45, you're overall feeling well, you're going to have a screening colonoscopy. But if you've had bleeding or some of the other problems we've talked about on the show, that's now a diagnostic. And the reason why this is important is because once symptoms appear, our focus goes beyond prevention, and now we're looking for a cause.
1: Oh.
2: We got to do the digging to figure out what's happening that's creating those symptoms.
3: Doctor, these next two we hear all the time.
2: Yeah.
3: Allergy and side effect. People
2: yes.
3: may think they know,
2: yeah.
3: but do they really know?
2: This is my favorite. This is my absolute favorite because, you know, when we think about, let's start with side effects. It's at the bottom first. Side effects are those sort of unwanted but expected effects of a medication.
0: Okay.
2: An allergy is your immune system's response or reaction to that medication itself. Mm-hmm. So we see people all the time, they'll have medications listed as an allergy when in fact it's not an allergy. So you have side effects from like your pain medicines, drowsiness, right?
1: Mm-hmm.
2: You're taking antibiotics, you may have GI upset. These are not allergies. When you have allergies, you're having things like hives. You may have some swelling. There could be some wheezing or trouble breathing. Those, in fact, are very important. And so I think it's very important because if you have limited yourself from certain medications, you may have fewer treatment options in the future. And so anybody who's having this, I always say, be open to the conversation with your doctor and say, you know, maybe I didn't have an allergy. And ask them to take that off of your medical list because, again, that may limit things moving forward.
1: Oh, that's a really good
2: yeah.
1: point. Okay, all right, what about infectious versus contagious?
2: Yeah, so we've talked about infection a little bit before related to germs. Contagious kind of refers to the ability to spread from one person to another. You know, we've talked about COVID and the flu, and those things can be both infectious and contagious, but it's not the same thing. Think about problems like tetanus, right?
0: Yeah.
2: Or stomach ulcers, which you may not know, many of those are bacterial type infections that start stomach ulcers.
1: Wow.
2: And as a result of that, they are infectious, but we don't think about sitting next to someone and catching their stomach ulcer. That's just not the way it works, right? So there are different terms. And a clear way of thinking about it is an infection basically says where it came from. Contagious means kind of how it spreads.
0: And let's end with a really important one here.
2: Yeah.
0: Benign versus
2: yes.
0: malignant.
2: Yes, yes. So very important. In my world, this means a lot. You know, benign kind of, obviously you think of non-cancerous. Malignant means it's cancerous. It can grow. It can spread to other areas. But the misnomer that many people have is if something is benign, that it's harmless. And I've taken care of many patients that have a benign process that causes either pain or bleeding or blockages because of where it's located. So they're not the exact same thing. An easy way to think about this is that the name primarily just says where it's from, but what it's doing is actually a completely different thing. So don't confuse those two, but very important.
1: Dr. McFadden, great stuff there. Thank you so much. I learned a lot. From more commonly misunderstood medical terms, you can head to today.com.
0: Very informative.
2: Thank you.
0: Safe travels. Still to come. Not one, two talented actors live right here in Studio 1A. Wyatt Russell here to talk about his new alien blockbuster, Disclosure Day, and also being handpicked by director Steven Spielberg. And then later, he does horror, he does Broadway. Now Patrick Wilson is here to share his latest role in Cape Fear when the third hour of Today comes.
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0: We are back with an actor who is part of Hollywood royalty and also has one of the best mustaches in Hollywood. Wyatt Russell stars with his father, Kurt, in the series Monarch, Legacy of Monsters.
3: And fans of the Marvel comic universe, of course, know him as the complicated anti-hero John Walker.
1: Well, now Wyatt is starring in one of the summer's most highly anticipated films, Steven Spielberg's alien thriller Disclosure Day, where there are signs that things are slightly off.
5: Hey, Meg, you okay?
6: You okay? Are you alright?
7: Да, я в порядке. 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
6: Where did you learn?
7: Ладно, проехала. 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
6: Maggie, okay,
7: стоп, предложу, что нам делать, Джексон, правда? Просто...
6: Stop it, stop! What the hell is that?
7: What do you mean?
5: How good is she?
0: How good is he?
5: I mean, that's insane that she learned Russian in like 3 weeks or something.
0: Is that
5: like,
0: really?
5: I think. I mean, we did the rehearsal day, and she just did it, and I was like,
0: wow.
5: Whoa.
1: You know,
5: that's
1: a genuine
5: incredible.
1: Reaction.
5: Yeah. Yeah. Like, you're unbelievable. Yeah. It's very impressive.
1: Wow. Okay. Well, you also impressed a certain director, Steven Spielberg, because he saw you in this show, Under the Banner of Heaven, and decides, I want to meet him, asks to reach out to you. What is that like? I mean, how big a compliment?
5: It's the greatest compliment you could ever receive. Also shocking for me because he was like, I loved you Under the Banner of Heaven. And I was like, great. This is going to be a serial killer and I'm going to be,
0: that's the role.
5: And he was like, no, it's Jackson. He's like the audience. And he's like, it's kind of the exact opposite. And I was like, inside I'm going like, I can't wait to read this. And he goes, I'll give you the first 78 pages. And if you like them, I'll give you the rest. And I was like, pretty sure I'm going to like it. I'll take the rest anyway. And I went down and I read it. And then he came back up and he's like, what'd you think? And I'm like, I loved it. I loved my character. He's the audience. It's the most fun I could ever imagine playing in a character I could imagine playing in a Steven Spielberg movie. And yes, I would love it. And like, it was just over the moon. Plus, I look back and I'm like, the whole interview, whatever it was, talk, conversation, I look back and I'm like, is that like the Rosebud sled?
0: What?
1: I mean, oh.
5: And he has like the Rosebud sled in his office from Citizen Kane.
1: Of course,
5: like sitting above
0: awesome.
5: Me. Yeah, it was very surreal, but also just very cool.
0: I'd love that you describe your character aptly as the audience. Is it true that you met Spielberg years ago when you were younger in it was a different setting?
5: Yes. So it was a wild. We're driving, it's raining, my brother's in the car, his friend's driving. Guy spins out, hits a lamppost. Bad. Lamppost falls over. We get out of the car. We're like, oh, my God. And another car pulls up, gets out, immediately has road flares. Like, who has road flares in their car? And, like, puts road flares out around the car. 911. We're like, well, this guy's got it handled. It turns around, like, out of a Spielberg movie, and it's, like, raining, like in a Spielberg movie.
0: Yeah.
5: And it's Steven Spielberg.
0: Oh, my God.
5: With road flares. And he's like, I got it covered and this and that. And he's like, that's like an emergency kit.
0: Of course he does.
5: And it was like, wow, like you're the most prepared director in the world and also like the most prepared human being in the world. And it was a really like kind of surreal moment. But I felt like, oh, wow, no wonder you're such a good filmmaker. Yeah. Like you're just prepared for every situation.
3: Ready at all times. So your mom, Goldie Hawn, goes to the Disclosure Day premiere in London. Did she have any constructive feedback on your performance? Was she just like every other mom?
5: Yeah, she's like every other mom. Like she just loves seeing her kids do things that make them happy. And my mom's also a very discerning audience member. So there are times in my life where she'd be like pretty critical. But with this, she just like loved it. The movie's about empathy. My mom's whole life has been dedicated to the idea of empathy. And so that for her, I think, was very special to watch. Steven, an old friend of hers, make a film about that was very, very touching to her.
1: Oh, so cute to hear. She's just like every mom.
5: Yeah, she is.
1: All right, here's the portion of the interview where you tell us everything about Avengers.
5: You got it. Yes. Let's see. And I can say that I always have a great time every time I go back. One of the things that I found last time that I was there that kind of hit me was like, I signed this contract 8 years ago. I didn't have kids.
0: Wow.
5: I didn't have children yet. You know, I was just married, or maybe I wasn't even married yet. And so you go back and you realize like, oh wow, we've been through births and deaths and divorces and marriages. And every time you go back, you see the same people. And it's like this group of non-judgmental friends. Yeah. You're not in each other's life all the time.
0: That's pretty cool.
5: And it is very cool where you're like, wow, we've been doing this a while now. Yeah. And everybody's changed and goes through their life and changes, but there's a consistent sort of, you know, I hate when it's like, we're a family. Cause it's like, I'm like, well, we're not, but
0: yeah, right.
5: You know, we are, we're a movie family. And it is very cool to go back and see Sebastian and Florence and David and Hannah and all the people that I've gotten to work with so long, Mackie. Like it's kind of comforting.
0: I will say Wyatt, in all the years that we've tried to get one of you guys to reveal anything about the plot,
1: so
0: that
1: true.
0: Is the most masterful answer.
5: Okay.
3: Great. Anyone, He didn't answer it. That was so well executed.
0: Yeah.
5: When in doubt, say I love you.
0: Yeah. Well done.
3: Most are not so subtle.
0: Well done. Yes.
1: Oh my gosh. Wyatt, thank you so much.
5: Thank you.
1: Like when the Avengers assemble, you all love each other. It's so cute. Disclosure Day from our sister company, Universal Pictures, will be in theaters on Friday.
0: Those Marvel folks are proud of you.
5: Yeah.
0: Coming up, we've got another talented actor live here in Studio 1A, Patrick Wilson. There he is. He's stuck around. He's going to talk about his new series. It's a fresh take on a classic thriller, a genre he knows well. And then later, boys and girls, gift ideas for Father's Day. Do not wait until the last minute. Do not go to the gas station. Something fun for soccer fans. Or maybe if dad just wants to kick back and chill, we've got something for you. When the third hour of today comes right.
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0: Well, we are in for a treat now. Our next guest is a Tony, Emmy, and Golden Globe nominated actor known for his roles across the stage and screen.
1: Yeah, from The Full Monty and Oklahoma on Broadway to The Conjuring and the Insidious franchises, Patrick Wilson is a scream king who can sing.
2: Yeah. Now, Patrick, joined by an all-star cast, including Amy Adams, who was here yesterday, and Javier Bardem as well, in his latest project, Cape Fear. Follows two married attorneys who become increasingly worried about the family's safety after a man they sent to prison comes back to confront them.
3: He's been gone since 5:05 this morning.
4: It just keeps going to voicemail.
3: I think he's pissed about the school thing.
4: I thought you said that it went okay.
3: He hit himself. I didn't want to upset you.
4: Well, I am upset.
5: He wants you to be upset.
6: Last time you went to Danny's and played video games.
4: I didn't hear the alarm get turned off when he left, did you?
7: I don't know, guys. Something's happening.
2: Patrick, welcome back. So, we were talking last hour about the fact that this is, you know, it was done in the 60s, then it was done like 30 years later, De Niro did. What is it about this story, you think, that people just, they can't get enough of it?
7: No, it's a real legacy now, and it came from a book, right, even before the 62 film. I think family and vengeance, you know, how far will you go for your family? And I think what's cool about this one is you really don't know, maybe everyone who's good isn't all good and everybody who's bad isn't all bad. So you're really left wondering, I don't know, did he do it? It's a really interesting thing, yeah.
0: So, Patrick, we were just talking in the commercial.
7: Yes.
0: You were born in Norfolk.
7: Yes.
0: You grew up in Florida.
7: Yes.
0: Now you're back on the East Coast.
7: Yes.
0: Who taught you this Southern accent, the Savannah accent?
7: You know, it's interesting. It's funny. I don't get to do accents a lot, so I was trying to sort of figure out where it fit in. So I would have one little... I would just kind of lock in with if you count to 10, that was the skill. 1, 2, 3, 4, 5, 6, 7, 8, 9, 10. Then you could at least get every vowel change in there.
2: Oh,
7: so that was
2: good.
7: Like the trick to sort of lock
1: in. Wow. Hmm.
7: How about that?
2: A little pro tip there.
1: that little limerick or couplet we came up with for you, the scream king who can sing.
7: I like it.
1: It's your new tagline. But what I think is interesting about it is it's sort of like this Broadway to horror pipeline that you had.
7: Yeah.
1: What do you think about that being like what you've made of your career and being such a fixture now when it comes to horror?
7: Oh, that's nice. It is interesting, and there's also like with the superhero genre in there as well, there's something sort of heightened about each of those genres that I love. I spent an early part of my career on the stage, and I'd love to get back there, but certainly with horror movies, it requires this, like, you've got to be grounded for sure, but then you can go as far as you want, as long as, like, the intention is the same, you know, not to get all actory, but that's what I love about the horror genre. That's what I love about musical theater, is like when you know, you can be as heightened and sing and go as crazy as you want, but there's, as long as it's sort of connected to your heart, which is what, you know, they're doing 8 times a week in The Lost Boys, so at our show.
1: Yes.
2: We're going to talk about that in a second, but I want to talk for a minute here about this high rocks craze that your husband's obsessed with.
7: Yes. They're everywhere.
2: There's a scene in the film where you're really getting after it.
7: Oh.
2: And then when I read that you were into this high rock, folks who are unfamiliar with the high rocks.
0: Oh, gosh. They have all the footage of you. Look at this.
7: We sure do. Look at that. This was actually my first one. I've now done six of them, I think.
2: Jeez.
7: Yeah, this was the first one in D.C. And it's awesome. They've been here for, in New York, we just had, I work for them. I don't. there were almost 50,000+ people who did it over 8 days.
2: Jeez.
7: At Pier 76. It was awesome. It really was great. I ended up doing it twice, once solo, and then one.
2: But what is it?
7: What is it? Oh, it's the world fitness race.
2: Of course.
7: It's you're running 1,000 meters and in between eight times of that. And in between, you're on a skier, a rower, pushing sleds, pulling sleds, carries. What I leave out, guys? Burpees, lunges. And wall balls.
0: Wow,
7: there you go.
0: Basically, he's a
1: so
0: fitness
1: great.
0: Boss, is what he's trying to tell you in a not so subtle way.
7: Just keeps me driven.
1: Yeah. Oh my gosh. Tell us about The Lost Boys.
7: Oh gosh. Yeah. Well, we two college buddies of mine, Marcus Chain and James Carpinello. Marcus had this idea about 25 years ago to do this show. 6 years ago, we got the rights from Warner Brothers. Thank you, Warner Brothers. Then amassed this incredible team, put this musical together, and we won 4 Tonys the other night, which
1: you
7: is crazy
1: did.
7: To think about. So. It's going great. It's really a show about family and belonging and some of this most amazing spectacle that I think we've seen in years on the stage. So congrats to all my cast and crew.
2: Congrats to you, too. You're having a heck of a run, Patrick.
1: Thanks, man. Kidding.
2: Be safe out there.
5: I'll try.
1: All your horror, pushing and pulling.
2: Be careful. Be careful. Cape Fear, streaming now. Apple TV with new episodes dropping every Friday.
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0: 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Melissa, good morning.
1: Good morning.
0: Craig is our model for the morning.
1: I know. Craig, I'm very excited for you because we're not talking about mascara and dresses today.
0: He's going in on the hammies.
2: Right there. Hammies are tight. Hammies
1: are tight.
2: By the way, this is actually stuff dad would want.
1: Totally.
0: You would want that.
2: Oh, yeah.
1: Yes. Okay. Yes.
2: All the attachments.
1: All of it, right? So this is an incredible massage gun from Pure Sonic.
2: Oh,
1: it has six different speeds, four different attachments. This is great for any dads who like to relax or who are active. I know my husband, we have one. He uses it after he does a run or does yard work or plays in a softball game. My boys use it. That one gets into the muscles. So you can really customize it. It really does. It like gets
2: this
1: in there.
2: This is actually a really good one, too.
1: Yeah.
2: The shoulder blades.
1: Yeah, it gets right in there. But these are really great. You can keep it by your couch and like use it while you're watching TV.
0: And the price is not bad.
1: Under $50 right now.
3: Which is cheaper than some of the others on the market.
0: Okay. All right. Okay. I like the name of this. Facial Fuel.
1: So I feel like a lot of guys secretly either use their wives' products or want their own routine, but they don't know where to start.
2: There's different settings on
1: this.
0: We've moved on.
1: Six. There's six settings. You'll be there for a while.
3: If that's not an endorsement for that gun, I don't know what it is.
1: So this is amazing. So this is from Kiehl's, and it's a facial cleanser and a moisturizer. It smells so good. It's specifically for men.
0: Oh, that smells so good.
1: There's my husband. He felt very accomplished using it. Yeah, no, it's really great, and it's great for a guy to just incorporate into their routine. It's easy, and it works really well.
0: I love, like, a fresh...
1: It smells
0: male
1: so
0: smells
2: so
0: good.
2: Two for two, Melissa.
1: Any dad who loves to grill or cook, this is amazing. So this is from Cuisinart. It's a 14-piece set. So you're getting spatula, tongs, brushes, basting brushes, corn on the cob holders. Really
3: nice
1: set.
3: Case.
1: It's stainless steel. Comes in a case, so everything's always here because you know you're always rummaging through the kitchen
0: to find your tools.
2: I would want that too. Three for three.
1: And you can take it with you if you're going to the park or if you're vacationing. It comes with you.
0: A watch.
1: A great watch. So these are really great. So this is a vintage inspired retro watch.
3: Yeah,
1: these are really fun. I love that they have that vintage feel. They're trending now. There's the gold version, which is splash proof, the silver, which is water resistant.
0: I can see you in that.
1: These are really
2: fun. A throwback watch.
1: And these are under $80 right now. So a really great gift if you want to get dad a watch.
0: Which is not a bad thing.
1: Pretty great. I would even wear them
3: for girls,
1: honestly.
3: Yeah,
1: they're great.
3: Okay.
1: So Father's Day falls in the middle of the World Cup this year. So if you have a dad that you know who loves soccer, this is great. So Macy's has a wide variety. The balls that you're holding now, these are great replica balls. And I just learned, like, people collect these because every year they come out with a new one. So these are really cool. And then they also have jerseys. Every country is represented. Fun string bags, which you can clearly use after the World Cup's over as well, but these are great, all under $50.
3: So great price for an office or something.
1: You can pop in your little man cave on your desk.
0: Fashion upgrade.
1: Okay.
2: Melissa, I have been a fan of this
1: brand for a long time.
3: My husband likes it too.
1: I love this, and I love a knit polo for guys.
0: Yes.
1: I think they just look smart and refined. This is 100% cotton, so it's breathable, it's lightweight. I love
0: these
1: two.
0: I feel like you in that color is
1: good. This looks so good, like a pair of jeans or slacks on the weekend. This is such a no-brainer. It looks so good on, honestly, all guys. I love this. This is on sales for Macy's Dad's Deals. It's 50% off. So scan the QR code and grab it quick because these
2: are
1: going to go fast.
2: That's
1: a really great deal. Like, these are such nice.
0: You could get more than one color for that.
1: Yes. Really great.
0: Well, so you always have the best stuff. Thank you for saving us for Father's Day because I had not started to shop these and more gifts. 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
1: Still
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2: This morning on Today Food, we are making a summer pasta and a refreshing cocktail for the upcoming season. And joining us now to do that, Chef Alex Guarnaschelli. You can catch her. Judge Food Network's latest show, 100 Cooks That's right. She's sharing her lemon rigatoni recipe this morning. Also, yum. A nice cranberry Aperol spritz. Welcome back.
6: Hi.
2: Welcome back.
6: It's summer, and we're just cooking and having
3: what we want. Smells like it in here.
6: Little cheese sauce.
7: May I help you?
6: Add that in?
7: Yes.
6: So I've made a little bechamel, butter, flour cooked together, and then a little half and half, all the cheese.
2: Okay.
3: Butter and flour was in there first.
7: Pecorino or Parmesan?
6: This is pecorino because it's a little bit saltier. You could use Parm.
3: Okay.
6: If you wanted completely. And we just cook this and let it simmer, let those bay leaves steep.
2: Okay.
6: It's really pretty easy.
2: Roughly how long?
3: This is a roux, right?
6: Yeah, a roux on the bottom. Look at this. It's like cooking school. You guys are like, I'm the best student.
2: No, that's just Savannah. That's just Savannah.
6: That's you all get an A on the test already. So cheese sauce, flour, butter, half and half, bay leaves. Cheese, and then, so that's our sauce.
7: Okay.
2: And we can do all of this in one pan?
6: Oh, yeah, absolutely.
2: Okay.
6: I'm bringing up the rear, like, I want an A, too. Parsley.
7: Okay.
6: And then lemon zest that goes into the ricotta, and then some salt, just to, like, give it a little seasoning.
3: Yeah.
6: And I've broken, okay, you're excited.
7: No, I'm ready.
6: And then the cheese, and we mix it all together.
3: Okay, so this is cooked pasta.
6: She's got that. Cooked pasta here. You do this part.
3: Corn
6: in there. Now, I've saved a little pasta water.
3: Okay, that's kind of
6: right,
3: a lot.
6: Right, from when you drink. Well, you want a lot because why not? And you can add a little bit of that just to thin it out, give it some lightness. And then that cheese sauce, do it right in there.
3: Ooh,
6: yeah.
2: May
6: I borrow your spatula?
3: Yes. Look at the sauce.
6: Pardon me, do you have a spatula?
7: Yes.
3: Look at that.
6: And we're just going to add that sauce that we made right in there. Stir it. Look, he's already eating. You know what? You people, it's the most unruly cooking class I've ever seen for summer, and I'm here for it.
7: We're hungry.
6: So the ricotta goes on the bottom, and as you can see over here.
3: What do you mean the bottom? Oh, of the pan?
6: Ricotta goes a little bit on the bottom like this.
2: Not show me.
6: You're not talking anymore. We lost you.
2: That's how you know it's good.
3: Okay.
6: So we've got that summery corn, that herb, that ricotta, that lemon, right?
2: Well, it's pretty easy to make, too.
6: It's a piece of cake. The three of you made it in 1 minute.
2: What is it about that particular kind of pasta that
6: this
2: you like?
6: This is kind of a larger size rigatoni. They also have something called paccheri, which is a shape that's super fancy. And I like the toothiness of a big pasta.
7: Me too.
6: Right?
7: Me too. It stays al dente. It's so toothsome.
6: Wow. And you're like, I just need a little bit of this.
2: Yeah.
6: I
2: eat
6: more and more and more. Now, we need a spritz. I mean,
2: always
6: summertime.
2: Always.
6: So I've got some Aperol. Some cranberry juice that I add to that. And I know, cranberry's a little fall, but we want that vibrant tartness and a little dash of red wine vinegar.
7: Now, why that, Alex?
6: So this is a little bit, it gives it like an acidity.
7: Ooh.
6: It pops it up. And then with the orange slice that we're putting in there. Oh, my God, I love
2: it. It's like the largest glass we've ever had on the show,
7: too. We love a regular spritz. So,
6: wow.
7: I don't turn down any spritz, but I didn't know about the red wine bringing out the flavor.
6: Well, also, sometimes I'm lazy in summer. And I don't have like a lemon or a lime. I just grab a dash of vinegar. I like the vibrancy it gives it.
2: This is yummy.
6: Right? Stir it all together. Look at this.
7: Wait, how much do you put in for like that big carafe?
6: I would put like maybe a tablespoon for a big batch.
3: Of the red wine vinegar.
6: Yeah.
3: I am mind blown that that's in there.
6: Yeah, and then look at that froth you get. It's so beautiful. I'm so scared to pour on TV, but I'm going to do it. And look at that. Like
2: that's
6: frothy. I mean, I don't know. What hour is this?
7: It's not right.
3: Summer.
2: Cheers
3: that's
2: to summer.
6: To us.
2: Cheers. Yes.
3: Oh, my gosh.
6: Great
3: Cheers.
6: Cooking class. A Cheers. Plus to everyone.
2: Savannah, you got an A++.
3: Yeah.
6: You did. You win.
2: Swear. She's like, yes. Alex, thank you. Scan the QR code, folks. Or you can go to today.com/food to make these recipes at home. Third hour today, right back after this.
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0: All right, tomorrow on the third hour today, we're going to throw back to the 90s. Kenan Thompson and Kel Mitchell live right here in the studio.
1: That's going to be good. Coming up on Jenna and Chanel, activist Laverne Cox stopping by.
2: All right, everybody, have a great day.
0: Thanks for hanging out, ladies.
3: Thanks for having me. Let's finish the spritzes.
0: Yes.
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6: When you walk in here and you see 40 people at 4 a.m. at about a 10, you can't help but feed off that. And you're like, whoa, it's a Studio 1A.
4: People who literally are up all night to bring this show to you. There's not a morning I walk in here that I don't pinch myself and think I get to be here. People that watch the Today Show aren't just watching a show. They're people that are in the family. They're in our family.
6: They're allowing us into their homes every morning.
4: When we go out there and we get to meet people and they say, I love you, you feel like family. I always say, we feel like your family too. That's how we feel.
6: And they're so excited to be there. We get excited. We feed off that energy.
4: They're the reason we get up in the morning. It's the excitement of being part of something that's bigger than you. Good morning. Welcome to Today. We'll start with our breaking news.
6: Start with the weather this morning.
7: Temperatures start to warm up. That's your latest weather. Pop start.
8: Yeah, welcome. This is Pop Start.
9: I started dancing. I loved it.
1: 3, 2, 1.
6: Wait. Why do we stop?
10: My best life is here at the Today Show.
6: Yeah. Summer energy on the plaza. Next level.
1: Thanks, ladies.
6: We'll just get started, folks.
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1: From the heart of New York City,
2: it's Today with Jenna
1: and Chanel.
0: We got it. Yeah, we're shining today.
1: With today's guest, actress and advocate Laverne Cox.
0: Everything feels all right with Jenna and Chanel. We're shining.
3: For waking up with us today.
4: Chanel, if y'all just saw what was happening, yeah. Chanel's walking around with a bowl of ramen.
3: Rosé and ramen.
4: And a ramen bowl, which, like, the ramen is now cold.
3: This is the thing. This is how much we love our children. So sometimes on the show, I'll eat something, and you know, when we all are eating in the morning, and I'll go, and when a guest is on, and I'll say, oh, Kyan would like this, or oh, Claire would
4: so
3: love this.
4: So you're taking that ramen
3: so
4: bowl
3: I'm taking
4: home?
3: It home to Kyan. I literally have a to-go thing.
4: Oh, you have a to-go bowl. Okay, I thought you were carrying around a bowl.
3: Oh, no. But it's crazy, though, because he's in school, he's got a full day, but literally.
4: Pop that baby in the microwave.
3: What's going to hurt my feelings if he's like, no, thanks. I'm like, oh, no. I've been carrying around this ramen all day.
4: And also, do what I sometimes do,
3: which is
4: pretend I made it.
3: Yeah. Oh, I've done that, too.
4: Don't you like that?
3: Oh, my gosh.
4: They're like, wow, these brownies are good. I'm like, straight out of the oven.
3: Yes, and really, Martha Stewart.

0: you know, when are you going to get a boyfriend? Why don't you have a boyfriend? And I have always said, I will know when I meet the person. I don't want to be with the wrong person. I value my time too much. I value my life too much.
1: Same.
0: And I have great friends and a great life and great kids. And, you know, my criteria about what I was looking for never changed. It's always been a feeling for me, and I've always followed the feeling. And I am really happy to say that I met the person, you guys.
2: Aww.
3: I met the person. That's even deeper than I thought.
2: Yeah. And he talked about, like, the feeling. Mm-hmm. And listening to that feeling, and I think that can be applied to romantic relationships, but it can be applied to everything.
3: To anything. Decisions you have to make, big decisions you may have to make, you know, when you're at a crossroads and you're not sure what to do. I do think that tuning in, like he said, listening to that gut feeling matters. I think the key is, and we talked about this morning, giving yourself space to be able to hear yourself think.
2: Yeah.
3: And you can't go with your gut instinct when you're moving around all the time, you're talking all the time, like you're just not giving your body a chance to be still.
2: Or you're on your phone, you know, or you're asking other people without, you know, for advice, which is great, but without actually giving yourself time to go inward and think, like, would this make me happy? Mm-hmm. Do I want this? Or am I just doing this for others?
3: For others. It's so interesting because I think about Andy, and you think about when he's, like, at the center of all these shows and sometimes the drama of it all. So he has a front row seat to sing when things go to the left.
2: Yes.
3: And so I wonder if that gives him pause and he's a bit more careful for himself when it comes to, you know, jumping into a relationship.
2: When was the last time you really felt like you had to listen to yourself?
3: Gosh, coming back to work.
2: Yeah.
3: You know, how.
2: Like, when was it right?
3: When was it right? You know, this show. And you know what? It's been the best thing.
2: Yeah.
3: And I'm not just saying that because, but this has been like.
2: No, but it's so funny because I thought you were going to say that.
3: Yeah.
2: Because I remember we like had a lot of phone calls.
3: We did.
2: And I was sitting on my front porch and Hal kept running out. And he's like, I'm ready for my shower.
3: Yeah. I do. You're like, hold on, I'm talking to Chanel.
2: I'm like, give me 4 more minutes.
3: And
2: then you run out in 4 minutes. He's like, I'm still ready. but I remember you being like, okay, I just need to like think on, like, I just need the space to be able to think, like, is this the right decision for me?
3: And I think what's rewarding, and I think you'll find this if you're at the crossroads of any kind of decision, whether it's dating or whatever it is, when you listen to your gut, I remember, I think Gail used to say, when you bet on yourself and it works out and you do the right thing and it feels good, it's rewarding because it lets you know that that was the right thing.
2: Yeah.
3: And you learn to listen to yourself all the time. And I think that's what Andy was saying.
2: It's exactly.
3: So now he doesn't make a move until he gets still.
2: I feel like it's the most important thing to teach our kids.
3: Mm.
2: It's like what feels right, you know? And I'm like, I don't want to get into too much stuff, but like there was something going on with one of my kids and they were feeling odd about a situation. Mm. And instead of trying to like pacify it, I was like, oh no, I don't want to like push her into hanging out with somebody she doesn't feel good about because I want her to learn how to trust her own self. And if something feels funky, you don't say, well, are you sure? Like, you know, you just listen.
3: Because you don't know what she's feeling.
2: Yeah, exactly.
3: I love that. Oh, that was good.
2: All right.
3: Okay.
2: Should we talk about J-Lo?
3: Let's do it. Okay. A recent J-Lo interview has the internet divided, guys. This was on an episode of Subway Takes, which we love around here.
2: Yes.
3: So she gave her take, and it's a hot one, on what makes a real New Yorker. Listen to this.
4: So what's your take?
5: You have to be born in New York to be a New Yorker. I know everybody wants to claim the city.
4: No, I know.
5: Everybody wants to claim our city, but you have to be born in New York. You have to be born in one of the 5 boroughs to be a New Yorker.
4: Let's say I've been here for 50 years. I'm 90 years old. And you go, are you a New Yorker? And I go, no.
5: I have to say no. You live in New York. You take on characteristics of New Yorkers probably by that time. You have a New York sensibility.
1: Ooh.
2: It's a hot take.
3: It is a hot take. As you can imagine, it caused a ton of reaction. Even the New York Times wrote about it. You know, I mean, are you a New Yorker if you weren't born here? Jennifer Lopez says no. So here's the thing. Do you remember during Sex and the City?
2: Yes.
3: They talked about this on an episode. Carrie Bradshaw said, I remember she said it takes, on average, exactly 10 years of living in the city to officially become a New Yorker.
2: Yeah.
3: And so now it's so interesting. Wherever you go, I remember when I first moved here about 13, 14 years ago, people would say, well, as soon as you've lived here for 10 years, you're a New Yorker. She kind of

0: made that a truth,
1: yeah,
0: if you will.
1: Yeah, exactly. It became like the cultural norm.
0: Yeah.
1: It's so interesting because like if somebody said, it's also where are you from, right? Because if somebody's like, where are you from? I'm like, I'm Texan. Or some, you know.
0: You know, I say I'm from Kansas,
1: right?
0: All day.
1: We take those, we're proud to be from there. So
0: yeah.
1: We say that. So I think what she's saying essentially is that like you, if you were born here,
0: there's a pride there.
1: There's a pride.
0: Yeah.
1: But when
0: yeah.
1: you think about it, like Carrie Bradshaw, Sarah Jessica Parker.
0: I mean, she is New York to me.
1: Not born here.
0: Right? Wow.
1: Nope. She was born in Ohio.
0: Ohio?
1: Other famous people that were not
0: Spike
1: born
0: Lee?
1: Here.
0: Spike Lee? I just assumed Spike Lee was born and raised in New York. I don't know where he's from.
1: Yeah.
0: Oh, he's from Georgia. He was born in Georgia.
1: So it's interesting. You don't consider
0: no.
1: yourself a New Yorker?
0: And when people say, where are you from? I say, well, I live in New York, but I'm from Kansas.
1: Yes, me too.
0: Yeah. I say, or I'm a Midwestern girl living in the city.
1: But you know also, what I mean? Like, what if in Kansas or in yeah. Texas, what about the person from California that moved to Austin and raised all of her children there? Would she not say she's Texan? No, she'd probably say, I'm from California, but
0: yeah.
1: I live in Texas.
0: The only thing that hurts is when I go home, and as soon as I get to the airport, it's Dwight Eisenhower Airport now.
1: Mm-hmm.
0: I feel like a New Yorker in Kansas. I feel like I have
1: to. Is that because things are a little slow?
0: Slow. Like
1: yeah.
0: we move so quickly in conversations and movement. And so I'll get to the airport and just as soon as I get to the airport and like the person in front of me is just.
1: I always say to Henry, wherever we go, because we both get a little like agitated because things aren't fast enough. I'm like, we got to, like, wash the New York out of our hair.
0: Yeah.
1: We got to, like, this is our problem and not theirs. So,
0: yeah.
1: like, you know, you're waiting on a coffee or something, and you're like, wait, why is this taking 1 hour and 45 minutes?
0: Yeah.
1: And you're like, slow it down.
0: Let's slow down.
1: Slow it
0: There's
1: down.
0: Beauty in slowing it down. We're
1: sure
0: being
1: is.
0: Still, and we're slowing it down
1: yes,
0: today.
1: Yes, exactly. And listening to our guts.
0: All the things.
1: All right, y'all. Coming up next, actress Laverne Cox is here.
0: She is out with a very revealing new memoir all about her childhood, her family, and her relationships. And Laverne will join us right.
2: Welcome back to Yeah, That's a Pepper Thing. First up, we've got Harrison wrapping his Dr. Pepper in a tiny quilt so it feels at home.
3: Oh,
2: how tender. That's a Pepper Thing. And over to Becca, who's whispering affirmations to her can.
4: You're sweet. You're unique. You're the best thing I ever poured over ice.
2: She swears it makes it taste better. It's not a science thing, but it's a Pepper Thing. Why do they all do it? All for that sweet, delicious, truly one-of-a-kind taste of Dr. Pepper. It's a Pepper Thing.
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1: Laverne Cox is an acclaimed actress, but her road to fame wasn't easy, and now she's getting candid about becoming the woman she is today.
0: We'll chat with Laverne in just a moment, but first, let's take a look at how she became a Hollywood trailblazer.
6: When we own our stories, we can write a brave new ending.
7: Few people have changed Hollywood the way Laverne Cox has. After struggling as an actress for years, she broke through on Orange is the New Black as hairdresser inmate Sophia.
8: 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Commissaire don't carry a size 13.
7: This launched her to become one of the most visible trans women in history, making her the first to appear on the covers of Time magazine and British Vogue. She was one of Glamour magazine's Women of the Year in 2014 and the first trans actress nominated for a Primetime Emmy Award, later winning an Emmy for her documentary, The T Word.
6: This is a celebration of those differences, as well as how we're the same.
7: After hosting E's live from the red carpet and making more TV and movie magic, Laverne is stripping back her signature glamour in her new memoir, Transcendent. In it, she tells the raw story of how she survived abuse, depression, and transphobia long enough to blaze this trail.
1: Mm. Oh, this is so, we were just saying this is a beautiful book. It's
9: Thank you.
1: Very vulnerable.
9: Yeah.
1: you even say there are things in this book you haven't told your own therapist or dear friends of yours.
9: There's so much to talk about in therapy. Like, we just haven't gotten to it yet. It's, I can't, you know, I I've always been really guarded, I guess, my whole life. And I'm open with my friends, and I actually feel kind of more comfortable, like, being open, like, on TV or in my work than I do with my really, really good friends. And I think because I, you know, early betrayal, abuse, bullying, I just learned not to trust people. But the good thing about that is the people who are close to me, they've earned it. Mm-hmm. And I feel really safe and loved and protected by the people.
0: Well, one thing we've talked about on this show a lot, when you're honest with people, it can be healing for some. It can be teachable for some. And with a book, no one can talk back. They just sit back and they hear your story. And you're very open about your childhood. And you say there were times where you were harassed by peers, even teachers sometimes.
9: Oh, yeah.
0: You know, even your own family at times. Take us back a little bit and what you wanted to share.
9: I mean, I've talked about the bullying before, and bullying feels kind of like, it almost feels like it makes it a little light. I was
1: I was
9: beaten up. I was violently attacked daily by other children, like spanked violently by teachers. My mother believed in corporal punishment, so that was, there was a switch.
0: It's almost like they were trying to change you, and so the more, you know, or some.
9: But I think with my mother, I know that this spanking and the switch was really a vestige of like her father and slavery. Mm-hmm. That's how I understand it. And it was a big controversy with Toure, and that Cheyenne, whatever her name is, who was not a doctor. But ultimately, when you spank kids, they don't learn a lesson because they're in survival mode. You're actually in that limbic brain. So you're not processing because you're just in survival. When we're in survival mode and we don't feel safe, we can't process. So spanking doesn't really work. But it's just the way things were. But hopefully we learn better and we do better.
1: You're one of the things you write a lot about, really throughout the book, is your relationship with your mom.
9: Yeah.
1: You dedicate the book to her.
9: Yes.
1: And yet you had a... And you still probably have a complicated relationship.
9: It's very complicated with my beautiful mother.
1: Mm. I mean, you found forgiveness for her.
9: She, like, you know, someone recently asked me who was the person in your life who, you know, betrayed you the most. And I've said my mother. And because, like, I understand now that, like, a mother or parent is supposed to protect you and love you for who you are and not for what you do. And I now understand through a lot of therapy, through Bell Hooks' work, her book, in her book All About Love, Bell Hooks writes that there's a difference between care and love. And when I read this, and she says, Bell Hooks herself understood that her parents cared for her, put food on the table, put clothes on her back, but that they didn't love her because love isn't supposed to hurt. Mm-hmm. Love isn't supposed to be abusive, right? Mm-hmm. So there's a difference. And I think that's the situation with my mother. She did a really good job of caring for me, but I don't think she loved me, and I don't think she had the capacity to. I'm a very complicated person to understand, but I understand now that she did the best she could, that she too was deeply traumatized, and a lot of that trauma has been unprocessed. And what she did do with my brother and me was pretty remarkable. I like myself, and I think I've turned out pretty well. Mm-hmm. And that is also a result of my mother. And so she's imperfect, as we all are, but now that I'm an adult, I'm responsible for healing that. I'm responsible for repairing what I can do and meeting her where she is, because I have a deeper capacity for evolution and being teachable than she might at this stage in her life.
0: Can you talk to me about having the language of trans? I'm sure that probably wasn't on your radar, you know, obviously back then. And you probably didn't learn about it maybe until you were an adult. But how did you come out to yourself? I'm sure it was a process as trans.
9: Until the conversion therapy in third grade, I was like, I'm a girl, but everybody's telling me I'm a boy, so there might be a difference between boys and girls. And I was just sort of like, that's sort of how I understood it. Like, I was like, they're telling me I'm a boy, but like, I'm a girl, but so it
0: must not be. So when you look in the mirror, like, when did you, so for people, you know, to learn, when did you, you've always felt like you were a girl.
9: Inside, when I looked in the mirror, I mean, I felt really ugly as a child. I felt very unattractive, very ugly. I'm trying to re-traumatize myself by telling all this. I won't. I'm
1: you're strong enough.
9: That.
1: Yeah.
9: I felt not pretty, not the way I wanted to. And then puberty really made it all worse. And so disassociation, like leaving my body, like escaping into fantasy, was how I coped with all of that. And the brilliant thing. And then the conversion therapy really made me, mm-hmm. I mean, because what my third grade teacher, Ms. Ridgway, said to my mother is, your son is going to end up in New Orleans wearing a dress if we don't get him into therapy right away. So that sentence and the conversion therapy was like, okay, it made me try to suppress as much as possible my feelings of being a girl. And I just internalized a lot of self-hatred about that because I became a problem, right? Like, my mother didn't have time or money to be taking a child to therapy to deal with. My mother was working four jobs. Yeah. And, like, me being a problem to my mother was, like, the worst thing that I could be. So that was not something I ever wanted to be. So the beautiful thing about life and about me is that even though I was trying to push down my femininity, I had to express it. So in high school, I started wearing makeup and women and girls clothes. When I finally made it to New York in 1993, I would be described as sort of gender nonconforming. We didn't have that language then, mm-hmm. but I was wearing dresses and makeup every day and I had long hair. I hadn't started any medical transition. And then I met trans women in New York mm-hmm. in the club scene. And they were amazing human beings, amazing women. And I watched a particular woman I talk about in the book, transition. I met her when I first moved to New York in 1993 at Webster Hall. And over the years, I saw her transition. I saw her transformation. I was just like, oh, this is possible.
1: Yeah.
9: And she, like, I was like, she was statuesque and striking before, but she was stunning afterwards. And I was like, oh, I can do that. And then I, like, watching her was like a huge inspiration for me. And I was scared out of my mind because I internalized all these things about trans people. But then I just got to a point by 1998 where I was just like, I can't lie to myself anymore. I will die if I mm-hmm. keep trying to live this lie. I have to do something to try to be happy, to try to, like, be in the world. Yeah. And the miracle is when I started my medical transition, I actually started to, like, live in my body more. I disassociated since puberty. I started to actually enter my body and, like, be more present with myself. And then that allowed me to actually be able to begin to deal with the childhood trauma. It allowed me to feel like I have a life and I could be in the world and be human. And it was truly life-saving, truly life-saving. It didn't make, like, street harassment any easier. That yeah. stayed awful and terrible, but and the treatment from the world stayed awful and terrible, but I was me.
1: And yeah, you were okay with yourself.
9: Yeah. Yeah.
1: But it's why you're such an advocate. This book is so important. It's so beautiful.
9: Thank you
1: for writing
3: so
1: it.
3: So vulnerable.
9: Thank you.
3: Yes. Laverne's memoir, it's called Transcendent. It's out today. You can get it.
1: Yes.
3: Congratulations at today.com/books.
1: Or go to your local indie bookstore. Mm-hmm. Coming up next, we are kicking off a new dating series.
9: Oh.
1: Get ready to meet our fabulous bachelor and the son who nominated him right after this.
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1: All right, today we are excited because we are kicking off a brand new dating series. And since Father's Day is right around the corner, we are starting off with
0: Date my dad. Not our dad. Other dads.
1: Yeah.
0: We asked you to nominate the eligible men in your life, and we found a great guy. So let's meet our bachelor, Steven, who was nominated by his son, Michael.
13: I am nominating my dad, Steven Holasnik, to be on Date My Dad. I believe it is high time that he found a new partner for himself to share his world and his life.
14: Hi, my name is Steven. I'm 61 years old. I live 45 minutes outside New York in New Jersey. I have two amazing sons who are thriving and lucky that they're doing so well. I'm a serial entrepreneur. I've built 7 very successful companies, and I still own 2 of them.
13: My dad was definitely the dad of dads. He was always present, coached every single rec league up until 8th grade. He was always checking in, always taught me that education is really important because he's someone who truly believes in learning and loving to learn.
14: I was happily married for 26 years to my wife, Gina, who I loved. We had a fantastic marriage. And when I met her, I'm typically somebody who doesn't get nervous. And when I saw her, I got weak in the knees, and her smile was just infectious. She was my best friend. Unfortunately, Gina passed away 5 years ago unexpectedly from a cardiac arrest.
13: It was a really rough time for my family. It was really traumatic for all of us in different ways because she was all of our best friends.
14: You know, it took me a year or two to kind of try to get my life back. This new chapter that I'm heading on, it's trying new things. Several months ago, I started taking up dancing lessons. I went to my first EDM concert. We took up scuba diving as a family. It's about like getting more out of life. I've been dating now for 4 years. It's been a whole learning experience for somebody who hasn't dated in 30 years. I mean, they've been fun. I just kind of haven't met the right one yet. I just, you know, want to find my best friend again.
1: Like, so lovely and so nice for y'all to be here. So, Michael, let's start with you.
15: Yeah.
1: Why would somebody be lucky to date your dad?
15: Well, I think my father has a lot to offer anyone. You know, he's a successful person. He's a hardworking person. He's a great father. You know, I also think that my father's just a fun person.
1: Mm-hmm.
15: You know, he has many interests, and, you know, I think whoever my father finds would be lucky to have them in their life. And, you know, I just hope that they can really be best friends together.
0: Oh,
1: by the way, Steven, it's worth it just
0: for that. God, I know. What a son of the year right here. You must be so proud.
14: I wanted to hear what he was going to say.
0: I know. Well, so first of all, how awesome is that you have a son who is willing to say, you know what, I want my dad to have companionship mm-hmm. and friendship, mm-hmm. which is a beautiful thing. So on that note, what are you looking for in a partner?
14: You know, like I said, I've been dating for about 4 years, and the hardest part has been someone who we have great conversations with.
0: Mm-hmm.
14: I mean, you guys know, you know, you spend a lot of time with somebody
0: mm-hmm.
14: and you really want to be on the same intellectual
0: mm-hmm.
14: conversational level. And that's been really important to me.
0: Mm-hmm.
14: You know, I'm looking for a best friend with great benefits, and, you know, conversation's really important. You know, the second one is I can be very serious sometimes, but I need that other half of someone to bring out the lighter side in me,
0: mm-hmm.
14: to make me laugh. I'm kind of like that brother you had or have that you teases you constantly.
1: Yeah.
14: And you got to be able to be a good
1: have
14: with that.
1: Yeah. What's your ideal date? Just as we're thinking about the next step in this process, what's your ideal date?
14: Are you thinking of going?
1: Well, no, no.
14: I know you're married.
1: Yeah, yeah, yeah. I'm married.
0: Yeah.
1: But I just meant.
14: Just in case.
1: Yeah, yeah. No, no. I just meant as we set you up.
14: Yes.
1: Although I would.
14: He doesn't know.
1: Yeah, yeah. Okay. Yeah. Tell us. What would be good for a date?
14: Well, so I'm a fun date.
1: Yeah.
14: So listen, the first date, it has to be conversation because you have to really kind of, so it's got to be dinner.
1: Yeah.
14: And I always pick really nice restaurants, honestly.
1: Okay.
14: So that's kind of nice. And dinner, like it's like 2.5 hours. Like I really want to get to know you.
1: Yeah. You don't want to just do drinks or coffee or something.
14: No,
1: you
14: not
1: want
14: really.
0: You conversation.
14: I'll do that once in a while if I'm a little iffy, if I'm,
1: yeah.
14: no, you
1: yeah.
14: know,
1: yeah.
14: say, but in general, 90% of the time it's there. But if I'm paying attention and I hear something that you tell
1: yeah.
14: me you like to do,
16: Well, then we're going to do that in the next date or two.
0: Okay.
16: You know, one woman said she liked hiking, so yeah. we went hiking, you know, concerts or plays
0: cool.
16: or,
0: okay.
16: you know, but something fun. It yeah. kind of gets us moving.
0: I'm here for it.
16: Because we've all gone quite a number of dates yeah. and, you know, yeah. conversations. But I would say conversations are
1: matter.
16: Okay. matter.
0: I'm looking at the backdrop with this purple and these hearts. I feel like I'm in Love Connection. I'm like Chuck Woolery. God bless Chuck Woolery.
1: You are.
0: Okay, so okay. if you or someone you know is interested in dating our bachelor, just go to JennaandChanel.com. And we want to thank the personalized matchmaking company, by the way, 3-Day Rule, for helping us find Steven. I wish you the best.
1: Yes. Thank well, you. We're going to see you again.
0: Yeah.
1: And we'll see how it goes. It. But thank you, Michael, too, for nominating
15: no, thanks
1: your
15: for
1: father.
15: Having her. Awesome. Honestly, I'm really excited for him.
1: Me too. So are we. We'll see what happens.
0: Okay.
1: We'll see you soon. Coming up next, the smart money moves you should make at any age from the author of The Automatic Millionaire, David Block, right after this.
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1: They say the best financial decision you'll make may be the one you make today. It's just a matter of getting started.
0: So we want to help you out with some smart money moves from best-selling author of The Automatic Billionaire, David Bach. Thank you so much for coming in today.
23: Thank you. It's great to be with you.
0: So I think we have the market now at an all-time high. And people hear, oh, this person invested this and they made this much money, or this person did that. If you're sitting at home right now, is it too late? I think a lot of people feel like they missed the boat.
24: It's never too late. Okay, I've been doing this for 33 years. This book came out originally 20 years ago.
0: Oh, wow.
24: 20 years ago, people thought the market was too high and wouldn't go higher. It's gone up 650% in 20 years. Mm. People thought housing would never go higher. Housing went from 150,000 to 450,000 in 20 years. The best day to invest, if you haven't invested, look, 20 years ago would have been great, but the best day to invest is today.
0: Okay.
24: And I will tell you this, the next 10 years, what I believe will be the greatest opportunity to build wealth in our lifetime. We've never seen what's about to happen. That's because of AI.
1: Okay. Okay. Well, so some people at home that are watching, they may think, okay, today's the day to start. I've just heard David.
24: Yep.
1: What is the most important shift in mindset?
24: Oh, it's very simple. The decision that ordinary people have made that have become helped them become millionaires is they've made a decision to pay themselves first.
1: What does that mean?
24: What that means is when you earn a paycheck, normally who gets paid first is the government. They take money from you automatically. They take taxes and Social Security. You have to step in line in front of the government and pay yourself first. And there's a formula that we know creates millionaires in America, and it is this. By the way, there's 24 million millionaires now. The formula has been you save 1 hour a day of your income automatically for years, for decades.
1: And you put that in some sort of
24: 401k plan.
1: Yes.
24: That's what most people have at work.
1: Yes.
24: Or an IRA account.
1: Right.
24: Roth IRA or regular IRA, self-employed, SEP IRA, but you're taking the money off the top, and the first person gets paid is you. So whatever you earn an hour, whether it's minimum wage or more, that first hour a day has to go to you. Now, here's the problem.
0: Okay.
24: The average person is saving less than 15 minutes a day of their income.
0: That's an interesting way to put it. So we have a tangible example that I think is helpful. Even I just saw it just a second ago. If you save $27.40 a day, let's just say, how someone can become a millionaire. Can you explain how that works? That,
1: by the way, that sounds like that is kind of a lot of money, but if you cut out getting your morning coffee
0: and all
1: if
0: those
1: you
0: extra
1: cut
0: things.
1: Out
0: yeah.
1: extra
0: I mean, look
1: things.
0: At the numbers. I was looking at the graphic. It's quite impressive.
24: The numbers are mind-boggling. So here's the thing. What does it take to blow $10,000 a year? The answer is $27.40 a day. Now, what if you took that money and you put it in your 401k plan? You invest in the stock market. In 10 years, it could be worth $159,000. In 30 years, it could be worth $1,644,000. In 40 years, it could be worth over $4,424,000. That's $27.40 a day. Now, here's where the yeah butters come in. Yeah, but, because I've done this on social media. We've had tens of millions of views on this. Yeah, but $4.4 million won't be worth a lot of money in 40 years.
0: It's better than nothing.
24: A whole lot better than nothing. 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You can buy an index fund. One fund I always tell people, just start with an index fund. 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Get yourself going automatically.
1: And start to learn about what you should do. That it's like the starting, I think, is the hardest part, which is what you say. Kids, really quickly, there's a crazy opportunity coming up for children born within certain years. Tell us about
24: this. We're about to have retirement accounts for kids. Mm-hmm. So specifically, July 1st, there's going to be a new retirement account. The symbols, the tax code is 530A. It's going to be they're calling it the Trump account. They're going to give every American child born in January 1st, 2025 through 2028, $1,000. It's going to, so you got to sign.
1: But you have to invest it, right?
24: Well, you're going to invest it.
1: Yeah.
24: The government's going to give you the money. Now, here's the key. You have to sign up for it. So 6 million people, this is just money waiting to be given to your children. 6 million people have signed up so far. Go to TrumpAccounts.gov.
0: You just go there and you get the money that simply if your kids are born at that time.
24: Well, once you register, once this thing opens up, they're going to put $1,000 into account for you. Now, here's the best part, though. That's not enough. As a parent, you'll be able to add up to $5,000 a year into these accounts. Now, when you go to this website, you're going to see what would happen as a parent if you put $14 a year away. It'll show you what happens at the age of 18. This is if somebody only puts $1,000 and doesn't add money to it. It'll grow from $6,000 or grow to $19,000 or grow to $200,000.
1: But still, I mean, $6,000 is $6,000 you would not have had if you don't sign up.
24: That was if you don't add money.
1: Yeah.
24: If you add money, what you're going to see is that you could have $13 million at the age of 55.
1: Wow, that's amazing.
24: So parents, you should add money. $14 a day, start that kid off early. Everybody who's our age always says, I just wish I had started when I was younger.
1: Yeah. That's right.
24: The point of these accounts is to give the American dream to people at a younger age.
1: Really smart.
24: And this is also about financial literacy, because everything that I've always taught in the Automatic Millionaire and spent 33 years doing, this should have been taught in school.
1: Yes.
24: And it wasn't. And so part of this new accounts is a literacy campaign to get young people started.
1: It's so, right? So important. Thank you so much.
0: You're
1: welcome. Check out David's book, The Automatic Millionaire, which should be taught in schools. Head to today.com/books.
0: All right. Up next, spend your summer on the beach. We have everything you need.
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0: The warm weather is here, which means fun beach days are ahead. So here to show us her must-have essentials is wellness and lifestyle expert Liz Plosser. Hi.
1: Okay. Hello. Hi. Let's talk about the shoe wear.
6: Yeah. Let's start with Reefs. These sandals are so comfortable. They're known for that. They come in men's, women's, and kids' sizes. But look at this, y'all. Mm-hmm. It's got a hidden little
0: bottle opener. How funny is that?
6: Whether you have a Coke bottle,
1: you are opening the beer that you're going to drink with the bottom of your shoe.
6: Yeah, I know, but
0: whatever.
6: Yeah. Those are protected. Also, I made them bring these just for you.
0: Oh, that is so funny.
6: Love your sandals.
0: That's hilarious.
6: So stylish.
0: About to be your trademark.
6: Yeah. All right, beach bags. You know, you're hustling. It's chaos.
1: Cheese.
6: I know.
1: These are snacks, ladies.
6: They're so cute. So that bottom part is actually a zippered cooler.
1: How good is that for
6: cooler? So you can keep your snacks and your beverages cold.
1: Or if you're taking your kids to camps.
6: That's right. Yeah.
0: I like this.
6: Bring it as your carry-on. Look how much stuff you can get in there. And there are a zillion pockets. Netted ones, zipper ones. You can put in your sunscreen, your sunglasses, your beach toys. All of it.
0: I love it.
1: Is this cute?
0: I want one of these.
6: Yeah. Okay. This is only $22.
0: I love this.
6: You're going to use it all summer long. It is enormous. I mean, you basically have a mansion on the beach.
0: Yes.
6: It's water resistant, so you never are laying down. Like, you know that damp towel feeling? It's not the best. Mm-hmm. It's also, the sand comes off it right away, so you just shake it right off.
0: My sister has one of these.
1: And you just hose it down, right?
6: You hose it down, and it's got corners that actually, you put the sand inside so it stays anchored.
0: I love it.
6: It's windy. And it's also got stakes, so on a super windy day.
0: This is one of my favorite things.
6: It's really fun. You can also throw it in the washing machine.
0: I just love it. It gives you space on the beach.
6: All right.
0: You know.
6: Okay. Air couches. This is the sleeper hit of summer.
1: I mean, we would try to get in there, but
0: should I
1: don't know that I can ever
0: get.
1: Okay, you try it.
6: Pants. You can.
0: I have on pants.
6: Yeah, go
0: but
6: take
0: no,
6: a nap.
0: Okay,
6: so actually that's part of the fun of inflating it. You don't have to bring a pump down to the beach. You're going to pick up this before it's got air in it, and you like wave it around to get air inside, and then you roll each side. Yeah, it's really cool. So that happens quickly.
0: Oh, that's
6: It's got
0: fun.
6: A tiny little pouch. It holds at least two adults, at least 500 pounds, and I will be watching my kids.
0: That's cute.
6: From the shore.
1: We've got Luke.
6: Okay.
1: We've got Luke. He's playing.
6: Oh, good job, Luke.
0: It's like T-ball.
1: Come on, Luke.
6: I love it. All right, this is called fly ball.
0: It's a beach game.
6: And it is very much like T-ball.
0: It's like T-ball.
1: It seems
6: you're
1: like you have to go.
6: You try to get it in the middle target. You can do it. You can play by yourself with two players.
0: It looks addictive.
6: Fun for the whole family. Great way to entertain the
1: team. Let's see if Chanel can beat you, Luke.
6: Oh,
1: let's see. Go ahead, Chanel.
6: You got this, Chanel.
1: You got one ball wonder.
6: Okay.
1: It's harder than it looks.
0: It is hard.
1: Liz, thank you so much.
0: That was fun.
1: Be sure to check out Liz's Substack.
0: These are good.
1: It's called Best Case Scenario. Up next, y'all, we're going to answer some of your questions.
0: Don't go away.
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9: Welcome back to That's a Pepper Thing. First up, we've got Harrison wrapping his Dr. Pepper in a tiny quilt so it feels at home.
25: Oh,
9: how tender. That's a Pepper Thing. And over to Becca, who's whispering affirmations to her can.
26: You're sweet. You're unique. You're the best thing I ever poured over ice.
9: She swears it makes it taste better. It's not a science thing, but it's a Pepper Thing. Why do they all do it? All for that sweet, delicious, truly one-of-a-kind taste of Dr. Pepper. It's a Pepper Thing.
1: All right, we put the Instagram question box up, and our viewers did not hold back.
0: All right, so it's time to give you some answers in our series.
1: Ask away.
0: Okay, you want to go first?
1: Sure.
0: Okay.
1: Mason Emily 27 wants to know, do you have a favorite memory together?
6: Yes, we do.
0: So mine is, we went to a rooftop here in New York City about, how many years ago was that?
1: Like 3 or 4 or 5?
0: 4 or 5 years ago. It started around, say, noon. Would you like to tell America when it ended?
1: At 9 p.m.
0: Uh-huh.
1: Right?
0: Is that when Dylan chipped her tooth?
1: No.
0: No, she skinned her knees.
1: Yeah, she skinned her knee.
0: Yeah.
1: We like to, we haven't done a fun lunch in a long time, but yeah. We like to do that. It's really fun. And then also once we were here when the Olympics were happening and we spent the entire, we're kind of like on standby, so we didn't do much. And we spent the entire time, or I did, learning TikTok dances with Chanel.
0: It was a good time.
1: It was fun. Yeah. What do the kids do, bro?
0: I love it. Okay, let's do our next one. This is from Casey NJ. She asked, do you choose your own clothes?
1: Yeah.
0: I was going to say today I did not. I was going to do something Knicks related and then they didn't win. So I was like, okay, well, let me keep the top. But she picked these brown pants.
1: I think it looks chic.
0: I've never worn orange and brown.
1: We both kind of look like we're going on some sort of safari.
0: There you go. Said no one ever for me.
1: Head to our Instagram stories at Jenna and Chanel to submit your question.
0: All right, we'll be right back.
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1: All right, it was so great meeting our bachelor dad, Steven. 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
0: Oh, my gosh. 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Is that what he used to do? Something like that. Tomorrow, Grammy-winning musician Phineas and actress Jane Seymour.
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0: It's 8 o'clock on today. Coming up, breaking overnight. Two American crew members rescued after their Apache helicopter went down near the Strait of Hormuz.
1: The pilots are fine.
0: This morning, the new questions over what caused the crash and what President Trump is now saying about the push for peace. Then, core values. Major news for parents when it comes to kids and their devices.
2: We know many families are looking for help to make sure their kids experience only what parents think they're ready for.
0: Our inside look at the new child safety features Apple just unveiled. Then Matt Damon live, the Hollywood icon here to share his inspiring off-screen initiative taking on the global water crisis.
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0: Plus, the latest on his Odyssey that's about to hit the big screen. All that, plus actors Josh O'Connor and Patrick Wilson live in Studio 1A.
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0: Kennedy. Good morning, Kevin. From Portland, Oregon, celebrating our anniversary.
1: We are back, 8:12, with Oscar winner Matt Damon.
2: Of course, you know him from his many blockbuster films. And off screen, well, Matt's quite passionate about a cause that's far from Hollywood, ending the global water crisis.
1: Yeah, back in 2009, Matt co-founded the nonprofit Water.org with engineer Gary White. And together, they have helped more than 90 million people gain access to safe water across the globe. Now they are out with a new initiative. It's called Get Blue. And to kick it off, Matt has stepped into a new role. He was really called to do this as a rapper. Meet the Nomad. Take a look.
3: It's a constant struggle. Big, big trouble. Let's fix it on the double. How's my distance with the...
4: It's all good.
3: Yeah. Do we do the ad-libs now or do we do them after? Mm-hmm. Here we go. Buy yourself a bevy, a shirt, a song. $5 can change the world. You can't go wrong. Man, I am not good at this.
1: Gary White, Nomad. Should we call you Nomad?
3: Please don't.
1: You have so many talents. No, this isn't one of them.
3: This is not one of them.
1: Yeah.
3: Yeah, no, definitely not. No, we'll try anything to get attention for this, and humor is always a good way to try to cut through some of the noise.
1: And just in case people, Nomad is Damon spelled backwards. I mean, it's a good rap name.
3: It's not a bad rap name.
1: Yeah.
3: It's true, but for not a good rapper.
2: Yeah. Well, I mean, you got teenagers in the house.
3: I do.
2: They see that. They hear that.
3: They haven't seen the. They just saw it. They will be mortified.
1: Yeah, I was going to say.
2: Mortified. Yeah.
1: Like the cringe factor is like 11.
3: I mean, I think anybody watching who has teenage daughters, I think the cringe factor is kind of built into your existence.
1: I mean, I have an 11-year-old. Like, yeah. If I breathe, it's you know,
2: mom,
1: please stop. But tell us about you and Gary, both of you have been at this for a very long time. Why the water crisis? When was that moment that you were like, this is what? And by the way, a very intimidating problem to take on.
3: Yeah. Well, and one that we don't really, it's tough for us to relate to here.
1: Yeah.
3: And that was what was so interesting. I mean, I got involved 20 years ago just realizing that this issue undergirded all these issues of extreme poverty in the developing world and the ways in which it changes people's lives when they don't have access. The fact that a million kids are dying every year from things that are completely preventable. That you know, would keep our kids out of school for a day, but it could be a death sentence in some places on Earth, and that 2 billion people are struggling with this. So it's like 1 in 4 human beings. So it's a massive problem, but we have solutions and solutions that are working. And as you said, we've reached 90 million people, and so that's what this initiative, that this new Get Blue initiative that we're here to announce is aimed towards addressing this and involving everyday people, like everybody, because people always ask, hey, what can I do?
2: Yeah. Gary, let's bring you in here. Yeah. Tell us about this Get Blue campaign and what it involves, what it entails.
5: Yeah, well, Get Blue is about the 2 billion people that Matt mentioned that don't have access to safe water, and it's about helping connect all of us to them. And what we're trying to do is to engage people with brands that are spectacular, that are doing this with us, you know, Gap, Amazon, Starbucks, Ecolab. And what they're doing is they're all creating different ways, different products that you can then purchase, and those blue products will then generate donations to water.org, and then we'll convert that into people getting safe water. So imagine, you know, later this month you'll be able to go into a Starbucks and get, you know, a blue matcha.
2: Yeah.
5: 25 cents goes into this, or you buy a Gap hoodie and then that'll generate $5 for everyone.
2: It's
1: like what Pink did for breast cancer, you know, trying to do for water.
5: Exactly.
1: And by the way, anything. My kids spend so much money at Starbucks.
2: Yes.
1: I'm going to be like, bring blue drinks home from now.
3: That's the hope is that as awareness gets built, people will start to engage with this. And you know, we should mention just $5 gets somebody clean water for life.
2: For life.
3: Yeah. Right?
1: Well, that's the thing. I mean, Gary, it's like these solutions are here. It's not this is some intractable problem we can't solve.
5: Mm-hmm. Yeah, and I think what we're trying to do is solve it in a different, more powerful way. So what we do is we use our funding to help spur loans, small affordable loans for women so that they can get the water solutions that are best for them. And I think that's what's key to this, because it's kind of a pay it forward model. Ooh. Someone gets a loan, gets a water connection, gets a water filter, and then it repays, and then the next person can get the loan. So every dollar of philanthropy turns into $20 of impact.
2: Matt, while we've got you here, we've got to talk about the summer blockbuster that we've heard so much about, The Odyssey.
3: Yeah.
2: You've said that this was probably one of the hardest roles that you've had to pull out as a producer.
3: This is the hardest movie I've ever.
2: Ever?
3: Ever.
2: What made it so difficult?
3: It was a really ambitious idea, and the way he works is incredibly ambitious. He wanted to do everything in camera on IMAX, and it was more like an expedition than a film.
1: It was an odyssey.
3: It was an odyssey making it.
1: And Christopher Nolan, yeah. I mean, that's what he does.
3: Yeah, he doesn't make it easy on us or on himself, but that's the joy of it, and I'm really proud. It took a lot to get the footage that we got, and I'm excited for people to see it.
1: There's so much buzz about it. You were just at the Disclosure Day premiere. Everybody was talking about, of course, Disclosure Day, but also
3: there's
1: about
3: a lot
1: the
3: of buzz about Disclosure Day too. I'm really excited to see.
1: It's great. To see it. Back to your rapping, it made me think about whether you limbered up your tongue with this SNL skit that kind of went viral, The Auctioneer. I just want to play a little bit of it in case people have not seen the brilliance that is The Auctioneer. Do we have it to roll?
4: I'm home, honey bunny, honey bunny, honey bunny. Can I get a smile? Can I get a hi? Can I get a hello, honey bunny? Can I get a hug? Honey bunny, honey bunny.
6: Well, look who comes crawling home late at 10.
4: I can explain, darling.
1: So I think you have more rap skills than you're letting on.
3: I was at least allowed to read that. So that's as fast as I can read and talk, basically. Yeah.
2: It was a genius sketch, by the way.
3: It was a lot of fun. They tucked it in at the end of the show.
2: I was wondering why was it at the end of the show?
3: It probably didn't go as well in dress rehearsal.
2: Yeah. Got it.
1: One of those that you have to get out of the table read and see it.
2: Congratulations.
1: Thank you so much.
2: All the things. Keep doing God's work here. Thank you.
5: Appreciate it.
3: Thank you. Thank you for having
1: so
3: us.
1: Much. Yeah. Yeah. Thank you.
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11: And if I may say, you both look very much in love.
12: Oh, yes. Absolutely.
11: Whatever in love means.
1: How could you? It's been 7 years since Josh O'Connor first transformed into a young Prince Charles in The Crown. That is a role that landed him an Emmy. Well, he has gone on to star in hit films like Challengers and Wake Up Dead Man, and now Josh is the leading man in Steven Spielberg's Disclosure Day, playing a cybersecurity expert attempting to reveal the truth about aliens while trying to solve some mysteries in his own life. Take a look.
13: Look at this. Do you understand what she's saying?
12: I hear her. It's gibberish. I can't understand it.
13: Okay, I just heard this for the first time, and I can't. It's English.
12: English?
13: I mean, it's math turned English in my head, translated into words. When I look at this, I hear this.
1: Really cool moment in the movie. Josh, good morning.
14: Good morning.
1: Well, how we had the premiere last night. You're out late in New York City. How was it? I mean, you're like the leading man in a Steven Spielberg film.
14: Yeah, it was surreal for that reason. But it was also a great night to be out in New York City.
1: Yes. And,
14: the Knicks game was going on in the background. It was very exciting.
1: Were people checking their phones like during the movie?
14: There seemed to be a lot of that, yeah.
1: Yeah.
14: I didn't know what the Knicks meant. I mean, yeah. I was like, I didn't know what sport that was.
1: Yes.
14: I've now learned.
1: You have learned, yes. Yeah. Now you're here. Now you'll
14: I'm
1: see.
14: Here. I'm with you guys.
1: Now you'll see it everywhere. Yeah. Tell me about working on this film. You're directed by Steven Spielberg.
14: Yes.
1: I mean, I think that's kind of probably on every actor's bucket list.
14: For sure. I mean, it's like, it's sort of, it's on the bucket list that you can't imagine you'd ever actually get to achieve. It's sort of the unrealistic bucket list. So to do it is wild. And then the biggest, greatest honor is you learn working with him that not only is he this genius, but he's the kindest, most warm, generous man. So it's the whole thing is surreal.
1: It's kind of outrageous what a kind and good person he
14: Completely.
1: Is. And now you get to text with him. Is that right? I mean, like you guys are all on a group text, I hear.
14: Yeah, he's very active on the group text.
1: Is he the chattiest one?
14: He probably is. He'll do this thing where he messages everyone and just says, I need a picture of where you are right now.
1: Oh, that's cute.
14: And it'll be, you'll get these series of selfies.
1: I'm sure everyone does it, right? Like, no one's like ghosting Steven Spielberg.
14: No one ghosts Steven, no.
1: Who's the most likely to use emojis on your chat?
14: Do you know what? It might be me.
1: Oh, really?
14: It might be me. Yeah, yeah.
1: Oh, do you have a go-to emoji?
14: The orange love heart I really like.
1: Oh.
14: And the sunflower. I think those would be my go-tos.
1: That actually goes to something I want to ask you about, the sunflower. Okay, bookmark that for a moment, because we're going to talk about sunflowers in a minute. But let's talk a little bit more about the movie. You actually, I understand, had a funny story because you were texting with Steven, you know, your friend Steven Spielberg, about a scene, and then you had kind of like a text mix-up.
14: That's right. We sort of talk about scenes, you know, weeks in advance.
1: Yeah.
14: And he's very, you know, made himself very available and loves to talk about emotional scenes and where we're gonna go with them. And there was one particular scene which was sort of I was struggling with. It was whether the character should let his emotions come out, and we were going back and forth, and then just before I went to bed I got this text saying, the door is on the latch, just push, which unlocked it for me, and it was genius.
1: I mean, that is so
14: it's profound.
1: Yeah.
14: And then the next day, I discovered it was an accidental. It was a message for his wife that the door is literally on the latch.
1: Literally, just push.
14: Yeah.
1: So, if he had written like, "Take the trash out, honey," you would have been like,
14: "Still been like, that's what genius."
1: What does it mean? He wants me to take the emotional trash
14: out. The emotional trash, throw it out.
1: Yes, and honey.
14: Yeah, and like, make sure the taps are closed.
1: Yes,
14: don't cry.
1: Yeah, exactly. Yeah. Exactly. No,
14: anything.
1: Completely understand. So you filled in. You guest hosted SNL.
14: Yes.
1: And I love that you said that even though you are, you know, you're a major action star now for Spielberg, as we've discussed, that you're really a 65-year-old grandma. Because you like embroidery and gardening. And I just want to say, I see you, Josh O'Connor.
14: Thank you so much.
1: And I will meet you at the retirement home.
14: Thank you very much. Yeah. I mean, I will say the SNL writers wrote that for me. Oh. I didn't perceive myself as a 65-year-old woman until that.
1: Yeah, okay. But then you were like, it tracks because you're really into your garden.
14: Yes, it's true. Yeah.
1: You even brought us some pictures, or we asked for some pictures of your garden.
14: Which
1: look, that
14: very,
1: is gorgeous.
14: There it is. Yeah. It's sad. You know, you put in the work. I haven't seen it for months. But I get sent these pictures.
1: I mean, gardening is actually a pretty cool and talk about profound. I mean, there's a lot of lessons to be learned in a garden, no?
14: That's right. Yeah, a lot of lessons, yeah.
1: Why do my plants die, Josh?
14: Well, dying is part of life, and that would be my message to you.
1: Okay.
14: It's okay for plants to die. They might be in the wrong place.
1: Yeah, okay, yes.
14: All right. Could do that.
1: I love Josh. You're such a delight. Thank you so much for being here.
14: Thank you.
1: Appreciate it. We should play Mahjong. You tried? That's a good grandma habit.
14: No.
1: Oh, okay. We'll talk. We'll talk.
14: Great.
1: Josh, thank you so much. By the way, another star of Disclosure Day will be here in the third hour today, Wyatt Russell. And then we've got Emily Blunt stopping by on Thursday. Disclosure Day from our sister company, Universal Pictures.
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0: we're back, 8:43. We're back with Emmy, Golden Globe, and Tony-nominated star Patrick Wilson. You can catch him in Apple TV's newest thriller. It's called Cape Fear. It follows the story of married attorneys and a notorious criminal from their past who's released from prison and out for revenge. Take a look.
1: All the evidence we thought pointed to Max actually pointed to Amy.
2: Let's say you're right. Don't you feel guilty?
1: We did what we thought was right. Right? Can we just put this behind us? Just get back to normal? Together?
0: Oh, Patrick, welcome back.
3: Thanks, man.
0: So I saw you last night at the premiere for Disclosure Day, and I come up to you. I'm wanting to debrief about the series because I'm a few episodes in. Right. And your wife was like, stop. I haven't seen that.
3: That's right.
0: She didn't want me to spoil it.
3: Yes.
0: How many episodes did she see?
3: Just the first one.
0: Okay, just the first
3: one. We try to keep that stuff separate so we can watch each other's work with each other and go, look what you did.
0: That's cute. This is the sort of the third iteration of this. We had Gregory Peck's version back in the 60s.
3: Yep.
0: Then there was Robert De Niro about 30 years later, that version. What was it about this adaptation that you decided, you know what, after reading the script, I want to do this?
3: Yeah, I mean, I think a couple of, first of all of those things. I mean, having your producers be Scorsese and Spielberg didn't hurt. But when I came on board, Javier Bardem and Amy Adams were already attached. And those are two people that I've been such fans of for so long. We'd never crossed paths. So this was like an easy yes, for sure.
0: There's, in addition to your Southern accent, you also use this this dad tool that
3: my voice,
0: the voice to text with a punctuation.
3: I know.
0: Like you're walking around like half the show doing like
3: where. I would love to say that was scripted. That's totally me, and I am mocked by children everywhere.
0: So that's you in real life.
3: Yeah, it is. Sorry. Dad.
0: Yeah.
3: Dad humor.
0: But you know what? It's working for you.
3: Yeah.
0: Savannah does the same thing on set a lot. It's quite endearing. There's this scene in I think it's the second episode, I think. But there's, not to give away too much, but there is this scene where you're getting after it in the gym. And I think we've got a clip of this.
3: Oh, fantastic.
0: Because you're in great shape. Are you in this kind of shape? Like, is this real or are those fake weights?
3: Those are fake muscles. No, that's they're real. They had fake weights built, and you couldn't really either get the sweat or the bounce there.
0: Okay.
3: So yes, that is real.
0: So you do get after it like that.
3: I got to give credit there to Io, my trainer. There you go, Io.
0: Well done.
3: That's a lot of work. So I figured, you know, the scene called for something physical.
0: Yeah.
3: And I was like, you know, we always see people doing push-ups or pull-ups or running. I said, let's do something different. So we came up with that.
0: Well, you came up with a great scene there. Yeah, between the Insidious franchise and The Conjuring and this is a thriller.
3: Yeah.
0: Like, you don't seem dark. You seem happy. I mean, but you've got like that's kind of your genre. They call you the Scream King.
3: Well, sure. I don't know why I gravitate towards that. I live my life pretty chill for the most part, but I guess that's how I get to exercise my demons.
0: Okay, so there is a dark side. That's what I'm hearing.
3: Yeah, we all got a dark side.
0: You're having a heck of a week. Thanks. Congratulations. 4 Tonys.
3: Yes, thank you.
0: You're a producer on The Lost Boys.
3: Yep.
0: I mean, from being on stage to producing, like, do you enjoy them equally? Is there one that you prefer over the other?
3: Oh, I mean, in my heart, I'm certainly a performer, but a lot of my, you know, every year I try to figure out doing something different. And for me, this was just another extension, whether I've directed or taught or, you know, producing and really having this idea, really shepherding it with two of my business partners, college buddies of mine. It's been such a complete thrill. And to see this cast be rewarded the other night with 4 Tonys. There's my buddies, Mike Lardner, our director. So it was incredible. Just an incredible experience.
0: And producing, acting, and then I also read recently that you've directed your elementary school play.
3: We did. My wife and I did that for quite a while.
0: You directed the kids' plays in elementary school.
3: Right.
0: How does someone like you go about giving notes to a fifth grader?
3: Well, I quite honestly, I give them the same notes that I would an adult. It's just it's just probably a little more excitement and personality. But I'm actually not a big fan of, like, just smile and make this pose. We still are trying to, like, okay, so your scene is this,

0: you're coming in, you know.
1: Here's your motivation.
0: Yeah, yeah. No,
1: here's your motivation.
0: Sure. For sure. You're not too young to learn the skills.
1: Oh, Patrick, thank you. Always a treat.
0: Thanks,
1: thank
0: man.
1: You. Congrats on
0: good
1: all the success, you. Especially that elementary school play. Patrick's going to come back in our third hour as well. And you can catch Cape Fear on Apple TV, dropping new episodes every Friday. Just ahead, we're going to serve up bacon, egg, and cheese. Get this, though. You can eat it with a spoon. The secrets to a delicious breakfast ramen with Chef Rashida Purdy. But first, this is Today on NBC.
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1: And welcome back. This morning on Today Food, we are getting a little creative with breakfast. At Ramen by Ra here in New York, customers are slurping up the most important meal of the day thanks to its popular twist on the traditional Japanese noodle dish. And here to show us how it's done, the owner and chef, Rashida Purdy, welcome.
7: Yes.
1: It's your Today Show debut.
7: Yes.
1: I love that you're doing it here
7: it
1: with me.
7: So good.
1: We're going to start with this bacon, egg, and
7: yes,
1: cheese ramen. I've already heard the oohs and ahs from the ladies over the table.
8: Stop.
9: No wonder people can't get into your place.
8: Seriously.
7: Yes.
1: Well done.
7: We're putting both Japan and New York in one bowl.
1: So what sets this apart from other versions of ramen?
7: Well, Asa ramen is traditionally morning or breakfast ramen in Japan.
1: Okay.
7: So I was very inspired by that, and I wanted to be able to apply that to the New York rim. And so traditionally you have a shashu, and I switched that out for bacon because we are known for the bacon, egg, and cheese here in New York.
1: You took the ramen noodles, and what was already in
7: that? Yes. So this is a shoyu broth with aroma oil, and then you also have the classic straight noodle.
1: Okay.
7: And that's keeping it traditional. And this is where we pour in New York.
1: But the egg here, that's not your traditional egg. What kind of egg?
7: No, this is a soft-boiled soy marinated egg.
1: Oh, so you marinate it. How long do you marinate it?
7: Oh, I can't tell you that.
1: Okay. She told me. I'll tell you after the show.
7: So we do the soft-boiled soy marinated egg.
9: Okay. Oh, man.
7: And then, like I said, we exchange the pork belly, and we are putting the thick cut.
1: I like that you're using thick cut.
9: Can we
1: bacon
9: make eggs taste like this every day?
7: Every day.
9: Oh my gosh.
7: Why wouldn't you every day
8: marinate in soy every day?
1: Oh, that is good.
8: Delicious.
1: Oh, I wasn't expecting that.
7: Oh,
1: that is delicious.
7: Oh my God.
9: Try
7: it's
9: that
7: so
9: egg.
7: Rich, so savory, and it's a bowl of lovely comfort.
1: But you also you're given the impression that this is easy to make at home.
7: No. There you are. It's done. It's
8: if Rashida's
7: easy.
8: At
7: it's
8: your
7: the
8: home.
7: Broth. It's the broth that takes the most time. But this was fresh parm, and we put it over the bacon,
9: and
7: then we put the black pepper on it,
9: and
7: then some scallion to give you a little freshness inside of such a savory, rich bowl.
9: So this is creative. Outrageous.
7: Thank you. Thank you. Oh my, yes, this is the bacon, egg, and cheese ramen.
1: That's the bacon, egg, and cheese ramen.
7: And then this one is.
1: But wait, there's more, ladies.
7: Yes.
9: What is this?
7: This one's the everything egg drop.
9: Oh.
7: So we have egg drop soup with everything.
1: Oh, so just start with a couple of regular eggs there.
7: Regular
1: them up.
7: Eggs. And then we're going to also pop some pepper in there.
9: Hanging out over here.
7: Mm-hmm. Then we literally drop it into the broth.
1: Drop the egg into the. This is what kind of broth?
7: This is a mushroom dashi.
1: Okay. Mm.
7: Swirl, just a little swirl.
10: We just keep going.
7: Mm. Get it all up in there. And the temperature of the broth is going to cook the eggs. And they're going to be soft and fluffy like a pillow.
1: Roughly how long?
7: About like 30 seconds.
1: Oh, okay.
7: 40 seconds. It's so very
9: this egg or this cheese in here?
7: That one is all egg.
9: Wow.
7: Ooh. Yep.
1: Mm-hmm. Keep going. What else
7: is? And so we're going to do the noodles again here.
1: Same ramen noodles.
7: Same ramen noodles. We're going to apply it into the bowl.
1: God, that is also good. Jeez.
9: Okay. Where did you grow up? Like, how did this
7: I'm originally from PG, Maryland.
9: Wow.
7: So, yeah.
1: You got to tell them Prince George's County.
7: Prince George County.
1: Yeah, they don't know PG.
7: Girl County.
1: There you go. There you go.
9: This is delicious.
1: So that's Wally's from down there.
7: Oh, I actually don't know where exactly.
9: If you had like ramen at home,
11: that's what I wonder. Like how
9: to zhuzh it.
7: Yeah. So yeah, by zhuzhing it, you know, you gotta get New Yorkers up early in the morning, and I say, how can I do that? How can I get them up to eat breakfast?
9: Mm-hmm.
7: Bacon, egg, and cheese was the start.
1: Nice.
7: Everything egg drop was next.
9: Mm-hmm.
7: Lox with nori, cream cheese foam.
1: We got about 30 seconds left, so drop the egg in there.
7: Yes, drop the egg.
1: Saffron I see there.
7: That is chili threads.
1: Oh, chili threads.
7: So we're gonna go on top of it with the everything bagel seasoning. Some crispy shallots for some crunch.
1: Oh,
7: and chili threads.
1: Love the texture.
9: Delicious things I've ever tasted.
7: And there's your everything egg drop ramen.
9: Wow.
1: Guess what, Rashida? You just crushed your Today Show debut.
9: Yeah, you did.
7: Yes.
1: Well done.
9: I'm back. Yes.
1: And please let Chanel Jones into your restaurant.
9: I'm going to knock on the door. Please let
7: me
9: in.
7: Come see me. Come see me. We got to swerve.
9: Can you get breakfast ramen at dinner?
7: I am open 9 to 5.
9: Oh, okay.
7: True breakfast time and true breakfast offering.
1: If you're in town, Ramen by Ra, it's open Wednesday through Sunday, East Village, 9 to 5. You just heard her. You can also find these recipes on our website, today.com/food. We're back with the third hour after your local news.
9: So good.
7: Mm.
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1: After NASA's successful Artemis II mission, today they'll introduce the next group of astronauts who will put us one step closer to landing on the moon. 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
1: And a very good Tuesday morning. Welcome to this third hour of Today. I am Craig, along with Laura Jarrett. Savannah Sellers is here with me, keeping me company while Al is on assignment in Cleveland. Dylan is off today. But thank you. Thank you for not being off. Thank you for being on a Tuesday morning. It's a busy morning, too. We're anxiously awaiting this big announcement from NASA.
15: We sure are. It has been 2 months since that Artemis II mission around the moon had millions here on Earth on the edge of their seats.
16: Well, this morning, NASA is going to reveal the crew of the Artemis III mission. Tom Costello, of course, covers space for us. He is live at NASA's Johnson Space Center in Houston, where that announcement is going to take place. Hey, Tom.
17: Hey, guys. Good morning. So listen, this is the Orion crew capsule mock-up. This is the exact mock-up that the Artemis II crew trained in before they went on that big loop around the moon. And this is the mock-up that the Artemis III crew will train in before their mission. So today we're going to learn who these four astronauts are, but they've got a very different mission. They're not going to the moon. They're going to be orbiting the Earth. Why? They need to test out the docking procedures with the two spacecraft that hopefully will eventually bring humans back to the surface of the moon.
12: One, booster ignition. And liftoff.
17: Fresh off the success of Artemis II's 10-day lunar slingshot, the first time in 50 years that astronauts traveled so close to the moon.
10: We just went sci-fi. This has, it just looks unreal.
17: NASA will today announce the next Artemis crew.
12: Everybody understands what's at stake right now.
17: Artemis III will not head to the moon, but instead orbit the Earth, practicing docking maneuvers critical for future moon landings. NASA is counting on two private companies to build the lunar landers needed to reach the surface of the moon. Neither system has been perfectly test flown yet, and never by humans. Elon Musk's SpaceX Starship recently had a successful test flight, though engine problems prevented the mission from being completely flawless. But the giant rocket meant to carry Blue Origin's lunar lander into space blew up in a spectacular ball of fire during a ground test just 2 weeks ago. Founder Jeff Bezos posting on X that they still have a solid path forward to launch this year. Critical because NASA wants to fly the Artemis III mission next year.
11: Let's figure out what's broken, and then we got to keep moving forward.
17: If that Artemis III mission is a success, NASA wants to land humans on the moon in 2028. The agency recently unveiled dramatic plans for a massive lunar base powered by solar and nuclear energy near the moon's south pole, so astronauts would have access to water ice. It was just 2 months ago that the country celebrated the safe return of all four Artemis II astronauts.
18: Integrity, splashdown, sending post-landing command now.
17: Reed Weissman, Victor Glover, Christina Cook, and Jeremy Hansen sharing their experience on today.
19: What an extraordinary experience as a human being, the things we saw.
17: The hope this morning that Artemis II was only the first of many future missions taking humans back to the moon. I got to tell you guys, there is an excitement. There's an energy right now, not only here at the Johnson Space Center in Houston, also at the Kennedy Space Center, and also at the NASA Goddard Space Center in Maryland, all across the entire country, JPL out in California. NASA is juiced right now because they feel like they've got the momentum to go back to the moon, and Artemis III and this critical mission around the Earth, not the moon, will be very instrumental in getting eventually astronauts back to the moon. We'll see how the timeline shifts, though, based on the setbacks we've seen with Blue Origin and SpaceX, guys.
1: And Tom, you're gonna spend some time with him this morning too, right? Aren't you gonna chat with
17: him? That's right.
1: Okay.
17: So we have the big announcement. Big announcement and the big news conference. And by the way, we're gonna stream that live on NBC News Now. But then separately, we're gonna sit down, do an interview with them. That'll be on NBC Nightly News, and of course, also on the Today Show tomorrow morning. So I think America is gonna meet its newest group of heroes in just a few hours.
1: Right.
20: All right, Tom, thank you. So exciting when you get to see that.
21: You said NASA's juice.
20: Thanks, Tom.
1: From that to the center of the basketball universe. Knicks fans waited 27 years for an NBA Finals game at Madison Square Garden. It didn't go the way they hoped, though. Still a good game nonetheless. San Antonio Spurs, they stormed into MSG, and they stole Game 3. Now Game 4 back in New York tomorrow night. NBC's Sam Brock was there. He joins us now from the court with more. Hey, Sam.
22: Hey, guys. Yeah, this was a San Antonio spoiler in the world's most famous arena. No NBA team has ever come back from 0-3 in a series, and Spurs star Victor Wembanyama clearly knew that, dropping 32 points and playing dominating defense throughout the game. That puts the pressure squarely on the Knicks now, ahead of Wednesday night's Game 4.
23: In New York City, Knicks fans hoping for a half-century drought-busting ring.
24: Fox gets into the paint, puts up jumper, got it! De'Aaron Fox with a clutch bucket right there!
23: Found themselves deflated by a young Spurs squad that includes De'Aaron Fox, Stephon Castle.
24: Shot clock winding down, Castle has to put it up. Bang! Stephon Castle for three-point range!
23: And a certain 7'4" Frenchman. Victor Wembanyama dropping 32 points and swatting all manner of shots.
24: Off the bounce inside, layup blocked by Wemby.
23: Throwing the Spurs watch party into a frenzy back in San Antonio. And securing a crucial Game 3 Spurs win, 115-111, keeping San Antonio in the series and a rabid New York crowd at bay.
25: What was better?
0: and the defense was communication being early.
23: The nail biter played amid nearly unprecedented security at an NBA game, with President Trump's motorcade rolling through Midtown Manhattan. And before a saluting Trump appeared on the Jumbotron and was roundly booed by the crowd during the national anthem. The game featuring a who's who of stars, from Chris Rock and Derek Jeter to Jay-Z and John McEnroe, in addition to the usual suspects like Timothée Chalamet, Mariska Hargitay, and Tracy Morgan.
2: It was absolutely crazy and insane. Sirens everywhere, people going nuts.
23: Security ramped up with extra police officers and a five-block perimeter closed around the garden. While elsewhere in the city, crowds gathering at watch parties, one getting rowdy, with authorities taking multiple people into custody. Still, most fans just happy to soak in the series.
4: Like, are you feeling this atmosphere everywhere?
5: The city's electric right now. Absolutely electric. Yeah.
23: Now, all attention moves to Game 4, where the Knicks will host their second finals game this century.
21: Win or lose as a team, our mindset's always getting better the next day.
4: Now, the Knicks have not lost a game since April until now. That is a 46-day period, but their 13-game playoff winning streak now snapped. As for get-in ticket prices, according to Ticket Data, they're at about a mere $5,600. That's for the nosebleeds. If you can believe this, it's actually a 65% drop just in the last 3 days, as many Knicks fans are realizing they can no longer see their team clinch a championship on their home court. At least not this week. Mm. Let me send it back to you.
1: All right. Sam Brock.
15: I think it's better it's not a sweep. Let's fight.
1: Okay. I wouldn't share that opinion too loudly out in Midtown.
15: No, we can do this. Yeah. We can do hard things.
1: True. We can do hard things. So, you know what Knicks fans, they've been saying, like, it's a go Knicks, go Knicks. And then with Knicks and four, not... Everyone's saying Knicks and five.
15: Yeah, Knicks and five.
25: No problem.
15: Whatever it is.
1: Yeah. Yes. All right.
15: Could be sick if we need.
1: We're going to set the record straight on some misunderstood medical terms. And then later, look who's here. Actor Wyatt Russell. He is here to tell us about this out-of-this-world new movie, Disclosure Day. Perhaps you've heard of it. We've been talking about it for a while. Wyatt's going to talk about that. Then we're going to see what he can disclose about another big blockbuster, the next Avengers film. He's going to tell us all about that, I'm sure. Oh, and the third hour of today comes right back.
15: Sit here.
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1: This morning on today's checklist, we're going to break down some common and sometimes confusing medical terms.
15: Yeah, here to prepare us for our next appointment is board-certified surgeon Dr. Cedric McFadden. Good morning.
30: Good morning. Great to see you, as always.
15: We were just talking about, we love this idea, because this is something that I think a lot of us are confused by, might not even realize it. Yeah. Let's jump in with two terms here, infection versus inflammation.
30: Yeah, so definitely, let's help the people here, right?
15: Yeah.
30: So infection refers to a problem that started from a bacteria, a virus, or some other germ.
1: Okay.
30: Right. When you have inflammation, we're now talking about the body's response to that infection, or maybe the body's response to an injury or some type of irritation. And the challenge that many people have is that you don't realize that the one of the reasons why we overprescribe antibiotics is because inflammation is often confused for an infection.
1: Oh.
30: Just because something is red or swollen or painful, it doesn't mean infection's present. You know, I'm from South Carolina. Craig's from Carolina. He knows that in the spring and the fall, allergies are often awful. Right. And you can have congested noses, you can have red eyes, but there's still infection that's present. So what we do in our office when we're trying to decide if someone actually has an infection, we need to look beyond just the way it looks, beyond the way that someone may have more pain, and look for real signs of infection.
1: Let's talk about testing here for a moment, because there's a difference between a diagnostic test and a screening test. But again, I don't think a lot of folks realize what the difference between the two is.
30: Yeah, the difference, Craig, really comes down to why you're doing the test.
1: Okay.
30: Right? A screening test is done before symptoms appear. And a diagnostic test is done after we've realized there's a problem and now we're looking for answers. And a test can be both screening and diagnostic, like a colonoscopy mammogram, but it's the intent behind it that makes the difference. So a colonoscopy, if you're 45, you're overall feeling well, you're going to have a screening colonoscopy. But if you've had bleeding or some of the other problems we've talked about on the show, that's now a diagnostic. And the reason why this is important is because once symptoms appear, our focus goes beyond prevention, and now we're looking for a cause. Oh. We got to do the digging to figure out what's happening that's creating those symptoms.
15: Doctor, these next two we hear all the time.
30: Yeah.
15: Allergy and side effect. People may think they know, but do they really know?
30: This is my favorite. This is my absolute favorite because, you know, when we think about, let's start with side effects. It's at the bottom first. Side effects are those sort of unwanted but expected effects of a medication.
1: Okay.
30: An allergy is your immune system's response or reaction to that medication itself. So we see people all the time, they'll have medications listed as an allergy when in fact it's not an allergy. So you have side effects from like your pain medicines, drowsiness, right? Mm-hmm. You're taking antibiotics, you may have GI upset. These are not allergies. When you have allergies, you're having things like hives. You may have some swelling. There could be some wheezing or trouble breathing. Those, in fact, are very important. And so I think it's very important because if you have limited yourself from certain medications, you may have fewer treatment options in the future. And so anybody who's having this, I always say, be open to the conversation with your doctor and say, you know, maybe I didn't have an allergy. And ask them to take that off of your medical list because, again, that may limit things moving forward.
6: Oh, that's a really good point. Okay, all right, what about infectious versus contagious?
30: Yeah, so we've talked about infection a little bit before related to germs. Contagious kind of refers to the ability to spread from one person to another. You know, we've talked about COVID and the flu, and those things can be both infectious and contagious, but it's not the same thing. Think about problems like tetanus, right? Yeah. Or stomach ulcers, which you may not know, many of those are bacterial type infections that start stomach ulcers. Wow. And as a result of that, they are infectious, but we don't think about sitting next to someone and catching their stomach ulcer. That's just not the way it works, right? So there are different terms. And a clear way of thinking about it is an infection basically says where it came from. Contagious means kind of how it spreads.
1: And let's end with a really important one here.
30: Yeah.
1: Benign versus malignant.
30: Yes. So very important. In my world, this means a lot. You know, benign kind of, obviously you think of non-cancerous. Malignant means it's cancerous. It can grow. It can spread to other areas. But the misnomer that many people have is if something is benign, then it's harmless. And I've taken care of many patients that have a benign process that causes either pain or bleeding or blockages because of where it's located. So they're not the exact same thing. An easy way to think about this is that the name primarily just says where it's from, but what it's doing is actually a completely different thing. So don't confuse those two, but very important.
6: Dr. McFadden, great stuff there. Thank you so much. I learned a lot. For more commonly misunderstood medical terms, you can head to today.com.
1: Very informative.
30: Thank you.
1: Safe travels. Still to come. Not one, two talented actors live right here in Studio 1A. Wyatt Russell here to talk about his new alien blockbuster, Disclosure Day, and also being handpicked by director Steven Spielberg. And then later, he does horror, he does Broadway. Now Patrick Wilson is here to share his latest role in Cape Fear when the third hour of Today comes.
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0: are back with an actor who is part of Hollywood royalty and also has one of the best mustaches in Hollywood. Wyatt Russell stars with his father, Kurt, in the series Monarch, Legacy of Monsters.
1: And fans of the Marvel comic universe, of course, know him as the complicated anti-hero John Walker.
2: Well, now Wyatt is starring in one of the summer's most highly anticipated films, Steven Spielberg's alien thriller, Disclosure Day, where there are signs that things are slightly off.
3: Hey, Mag, you okay? You okay? Are you all right?
4: Да, я в порядке. 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
3: Where did you learn?
4: Проехала, и сегодняшний день не годится для разговора на эту тему. 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
3: Maggie, okay,
4: Мари, предложу, что нам делать, Джексон, правда? Просто...
3: Stop it, stop! What the hell is that?
4: What do you mean?
5: How good is she?
0: How good is he?
5: I mean, that's insane that she learned Russian in like 3 weeks or something.
0: Is that
5: like
0: really?
5: I think. I mean, we did the rehearsal day, and she just did it, and I was like,
0: wow,
5: whoa,
2: you know,
5: that's incredible. Yeah, yeah, like, you're unbelievable. Yeah, it's very impressive.
2: Wow. Okay. Well, you also impressed a certain director, Steven Spielberg. Because he saw you in this show, Under the Banner of Heaven, and decides, I want to meet him, asks to reach out to you. What is that like? I mean, how big a compliment?
5: It's the greatest compliment you could ever receive. Also shocking for me, because he was like, I loved you Under the Banner of Heaven. And I was like, great. This is going to be a serial killer movie, and I'm going to be...
0: That's the role.
5: And he was like, no, it's Jackson. He's like the audience, and he's like, it's kind of the exact opposite. And I was like, inside I'm going like, I can't wait to read this. And he goes, I'll give you the first 78 pages. And if you like them, I'll give you the rest. And I was like, pretty sure I'm going to like it. I'll take the rest anyway. And I went down and I read it. And then he came back up and he's like, what'd you think? And I'm like, I loved it. I loved my character. He's the audience. It's the most fun I could ever imagine playing in a character I could imagine playing in a Steven Spielberg movie. And yes, I would love it. And like, it was just over the moon. Plus I look back and I'm like, The whole interview, whatever it was, talk, conversation, I look back and I'm like, is that like the rosebud sled?
0: What?
5: Behind me?
2: Oh.
5: And he has like the rosebud sled in his office from Citizen Kane.
2: Of course he does.
5: Like sitting above me. Yeah, it was very surreal, but also just very cool.
0: I'd love that you describe your character aptly as the audience. Is it true that you met Spielberg years ago when you were younger in it was a different setting?
5: Yes. So it was a wild... we're driving, it's raining, my brother's in the car, his friend's driving, guy spins out, hits a lamppost, bad. Lamppost falls over. We get out of the car, we're like, oh my God. And another car pulls up, gets out, immediately has road flares. Like, who has road flares in their car? And like puts road flares out around the car. 911. We're like, well, this guy's got it handled. It turns around like out of a Spielberg movie, and it's like raining, like in a Spielberg movie.
0: Yeah.
5: And it's Steven Spielberg.
0: Oh my God!
5: With road flares, and he's like, I got it covered, and this and that. And he's like, that's like an emergency kit.
0: Of course he does.
5: And it was like, wow, like you're the most prepared director in the world, and also like the most prepared human being in the world. And it was a really like kind of surreal moment. But I felt like, oh, wow. No wonder you're such a good filmmaker. Yeah. Like, you're just prepared for every situation.
2: Ready at all times.
1: So your mom, Goldie Hawn, goes to the Disclosure Day premiere in London. Did she have any constructive feedback on your performance? Was she just like every other mom?
5: Yeah, she's like every other mom. Like, she just loves seeing her kids do things that make them happy. And my mom's also a very discerning audience member. So there are times in my life where she'd be like pretty critical. But with this, she just like loved it. The movie's about empathy. My mom's whole life has been dedicated to the idea of empathy. And so that for her, I think, was very special to watch Steven, an old friend of hers, make a film about that. Was very, very touching to her.
2: Oh, so cute to hear she's just like every mom.
5: Yeah, she is.
2: All right, here's the portion of the interview where you tell us everything about Avengers.
5: You got it. Yes. Let's see. And I can say that I have a great time every time I go back. One of the things that I found last time that I was there that kind of hit me was like, I signed this contract 8 years ago. I didn't have kids.
0: Whoa.
5: I didn't have children yet. You know, I was just married, or maybe I wasn't even married yet. And so you go back and you realize, like, oh, wow, we've been through births and deaths and divorces and marriages. And every time you go back, you see the same people. And it's like this group of non-judgmental friends. Yeah. You're not in each other's life all the time.
6: That's pretty cool.
5: And it is very cool where you're like, wow, we've been doing this a while now. Yeah. And everybody's changed and goes through their life and changes. But there's a consistent sort of... You know, I hate when it's like, we're a family, because it's like, I'm like, well, we're not, but you know, we are. We're the movie family, and it is very cool to go back and see Sebastian and Florence and David and Hannah and all the people that I've gotten to work with so long, Mackie. Like, it's kind of comforting.
6: I will say, Wyatt, in all the years that we've tried to get one of you guys to reveal anything about the plot,
2: so
6: that
2: true.
6: Is the most masterful answer.
5: Okay, great.
1: Because he didn't even know he didn't answer it. Well, yeah.
6: That was so well executed.
2: Right. Yeah.
5: When in doubt, say I love you.
6: Yeah. Well done.
1: Most are not so solid.
6: Well done. Yes.
2: Oh, my gosh. Wyatt, thank you so much.
5: Thank you.
2: Like, when the Avengers assemble, y'all love each other. It's so cute. Disclosure Day from our sister company, Universal Pictures, will be in theaters on Friday.
6: Those Marvel folks are proud of you. Right? Yeah. Coming up, we've got another talented actor live here in Studio 1A, Patrick Wilson. There he is. He's stuck around. He's going to talk about his new series. It's a fresh take on a classic thriller, a genre he knows well. And then later, boys and girls, gift ideas for Father's Day. Do not wait until the last minute. Do not go to the gas station. Something fun for soccer fans. Or maybe if dad just wants to kick back and chill, we've got something for you. For the third hour of take.
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1: We are in for a treat now. Our next guest is a Tony, Emmy, and Golden Globe nominated actor known for his roles across the stage and screen.
2: Yeah, from The Full Monty and Oklahoma on Broadway to The Conjuring and the Insidious franchises, Patrick Wilson is a scream king who can sing.
6: Yeah. Now, Patrick, joined by an all-star cast, including Amy Adams, who was here yesterday, and Javier Bardem as well, in his latest project, Cape Fear. Follows two married attorneys who become increasingly worried about the family's safety after a man they sent to prison comes back to confront them.
10: He's been gone since 5:05 this morning.
11: It just keeps going to voicemail.
10: I think he's pissed about the school thing.
11: I thought you said that it went okay.
10: He hit himself. I didn't want to upset you.
11: Well, I am upset.
12: He wants you to be upset. Last time you went to Danny's and played video games.
11: I didn't hear the alarm get turned off when he left, did you?
13: I don't know, guys. Something's happening.
6: Patrick, welcome back. So, we were talking last hour about the fact that this is, you know, it was done in the 60s, then it was done like 30 years later, De Niro did. What is it about this story, you think, that people just, they can't get enough of it?
14: No, it's a real legacy now, and it came from a book, right, even before the 62 film. I think family and vengeance, you know, how far will you go for your family? And I think what's cool about this one is you really don't know, maybe everyone who's good isn't all good and everybody who's bad isn't all bad. So you're really left wondering, I don't know, did he do it? It's a really interesting thing, yeah.
1: So, Patrick, we were just talking in the commercial.
14: Yes.
1: You were born in Norfolk.
14: Yes.
1: You grew up in Florida.
14: Yes.
1: Now you're back on the East Coast.
14: Yes.
1: Who taught you this Southern accent, Savannah accent?
14: You know, it's interesting. It's funny. I don't get to do accents a lot. So I was trying to sort of figure out where it fit in. So I would have one little... I would just kind of lock in with if you count to 10, that was the scale. 1, 2, 3, 4, 5, 6, 7, 8, 9, 10. Then you could at least get, you could get every vowel change in there.
6: Oh,
14: so that was
6: good.
14: Like the trick to sort of lock
2: wow.
14: in.
2: Wow. Hmm. Wow.
14: How about that?
6: A little pro tip there.
2: Yeah. That little limerick or couplet we came up with for you, the scream king who
14: sings.
2: Can sing.
14: I like it.
2: It's your new tagline. But what I think is interesting about it is it's sort of like this Broadway to horror pipeline that
14: yeah.
2: you had.
14: Yeah.
2: What do you think about that being like what you've made of your career and being such a fixture now when it comes to horror?
14: Oh, really? That's nice. It is interesting. And there's also like with the superhero genre in there as well, there's something sort of heightened about each of those genres that I love. I spent an early part of my career on the stage, and I'd love to get back there. But certainly with horror movies, it requires this, like, you've got to be grounded for sure, but then you can go as far as you want, as long as like the intention is the same, you know, not to get all actory, but that's what I love about the horror genre. That's what I love about musical theater. It's like when you know, you can be as heightened and sing and go as crazy as you want, but there's, as long as it's sort of connected to your heart, which is what, you know, they're doing 8 times a week in The Lost Boys, so at our show.
2: Yes.
6: We're going to talk about that in a second, but I want to talk for a minute here about this high rocks craze that your husband's obsessed with.
2: Yes.
6: It.
14: They're everywhere.
6: There's a scene in the film where you're really getting after it.
14: Oh.
6: And then when I read that you were into this high rock, folks who are unfamiliar with the high rocks.
1: Oh, gosh. They have all the footage of you. Look at this.
14: We sure do. Look at that. This was actually my first one. I've now done six of them, I think.
6: Jeez.
14: Yeah, this was the first one in D.C. And it's awesome. They've been here for, in New York, we just had, I work for them. I don't. there were almost 50,000+ people who did it over 8 days.
6: Jeez.
14: At Pier 76. It was awesome. It really was great. I ended up doing it twice, once solo and then one.
6: But what is it?
14: What is it? Oh, yeah. It's the world fitness race.
6: Of course.
14: It's, you're running 1,000 meters and in between, eight times of that, and in between you're on a skier, a rower, pushing sleds, pulling sleds, carries, what I leave out, guys, burpees, lunges. And wall balls.
1: Wow,
14: there you go.
1: Basically, he's a
2: so
1: fitness
2: great.
1: Boss, is what he's trying to tell you in a not-so-subtle way.
14: Just keeps me driven.
2: Yeah. Oh, my gosh. Tell us about The Lost Boys.
14: Oh, gosh. Yeah. Well, two college buddies of mine, Marcus Chait and James Carpinello. Marcus had this idea about 25 years ago to do this show. 6 years ago, we got the rights from Warner Brothers. Thank you, Warner Brothers. Then amassed this incredible team, put this musical together, and we won 4 Tonys the other night, which
2: you
14: is crazy
2: did.
14: To think about. So... it's going great. It's really a show about family and belonging and some of this most amazing spectacle that I think we've seen in years on the stage. So congrats to all my cast and crew.
6: Congrats to you, too. You're having a heck of a run, Patrick.
14: Thanks, man.
1: Kidding.
6: Be safe out there.
14: I'll try.
2: All your horror.
14: All the pushing and pulling.
6: Be careful. Cape Fear, streaming now, Apple TV, with new episodes dropping every Friday.
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1: Yeah, no
0: Father's
1: kidding.
0: Day is next weekend, and if you haven't shopped for all the dads in your life, now is the time. Shop Today lifestyle and fashion contributor Melissa Garcia is here with some great deals on gifts that will arrive in time, all from our sponsor, Macy's. Melissa, good morning.
2: Good morning.
0: Craig is our model
2: already.
0: For the morning.
2: I know. Craig, I'm very excited for you because we're not talking about mascara and dresses today.
0: He's going in on the hammies.
3: Right there. Hammies are tight. Hammies are tight.
2: These are great
3: By the way,
2: Father's
3: this
2: day
3: is
2: gift.
3: Actually stuff dad would want.
2: Totally
0: you would want
2: dad
0: that.
2: Would
3: oh,
0: want.
3: Yeah.
2: Yes,
3: okay.
2: Yes.
3: All the attachments.
2: All of it, right? So this is an incredible massage gun from Pure Sonic.
3: Oh,
2: it has
3: man.
2: 6 different speeds, 4 different attachments. This is great for any dads who like to relax or who are active. I know my husband, we have one. He uses it after he does a run or does yard work or plays in a softball game. My boys use it. That one gets into the muscles. So you can really customize it. It really does. It like gets
3: this
2: in there.
3: This is actually a really good one too.
2: Yeah.
3: It's
2: these are
3: the shoulder blades.
2: Yeah, it gets right in there. But these are really great. You can keep it by your couch and like use it while you're watching TV,
0: and the price is not bad.
2: Under $50
4: which
2: right now.
4: So
2: which
4: much
2: is
4: cheaper than some of the others on the market.
0: Okay,
2: all right, okay.
0: I like the name
2: Skincare.
0: Of this
2: Skincare.
0: Facial Fuel.
2: So I feel like a lot of guys secretly either use their wives' products or want their own routine, but they don't know where to start.
3: We've got different
2: settings
0: on this. We've moved on.
2: Six. Oh there's my. 6 settings. You'll be there for a while.
4: I mean, if that's not an endorsement for that gun, I don't know what it is.
2: So this is amazing. So this is from Kiehl's, and it's a facial cleanser and a moisturizer. It smells so good. It's specifically for men.
0: Oh, that smells so good.
2: There's my husband. He felt very accomplished using it. Yeah, no, it's really great, and it's great for a guy to just incorporate into their routine. It's easy, and it works really well.
0: I love like a fresh...
2: It smells
0: male
2: so
0: smells
2: so good.
0: Right?
3: Two for two, Melissa.
2: Any,
3: right,
2: come any on. Dad who loves to grill or cook, this is amazing. So this is from Cuisinart. It's a 14-piece set. So you're getting spatula, tongs, brushes, basting brushes, corn on the cob holders. Really
4: nice
2: set.
4: Case.
2: It's stainless steel. Comes in a case, so everything's always here because you know you're always rummaging through the kitchen
0: to find your
3: tools. I would want that too. Three for three.
2: And you can take it with you if you're going to the park or if you're vacationing. It comes with you.
0: A watch.
2: A great watch. So these are really great. So this is a vintage inspired retro watch.
4: Yeah,
2: these are really fun. I love that they have that vintage feel. They're trending now. There's the gold version, which is splash proof. The silver, which is water resistant.
0: I could see you in that.
2: These are really
3: I like
2: fun.
3: A throwback watch.
2: And these are under $80 right now. So a really great gift if you want to get dad a watch.
0: Which is not a bad thing.
2: Pretty great. I would even wear them
4: for girls,
2: honestly.
4: Yeah,
2: they're great.
4: Okay,
2: so Father's Day falls in the middle of the World Cup this year. So if you have a dad that you know who loves soccer, this is great. So Macy's has a wide variety. The balls that you're holding now, these are great replica balls. And I just learned, like, people collect these because every year they come out with a new one.
0: Oh.
2: So these are really cool. And then they also have jerseys. Every country is represented. Fun string bags, which you can clearly use after the World Cup's over as well, but these are great, all under $50.
4: So great price for an office.
2: You can pop in your little man cave on your desk.
0: Fashion upgrade.
2: Okay.
3: Melissa, I have been a fan of this
2: brand for a long time.
4: My husband loves it too.
2: I love this, and I love a knit polo for guys.
3: Yeah.
2: I think they just look smart and refined. This is 100% cotton, so it's breathable. It's lightweight. I love
0: these
2: too.
0: You in that color is
2: this
0: good.
2: Looks so good, like a pair of jeans or slacks on the weekend. This is such a no-brainer. It looks so good on honestly all guys. I love this is on sales for Macy's Dad's Deals. It's 50% off, so scan the QR code and grab it quick because these
3: are
2: going to go fast.
3: That's
2: a really great deal. Like, these are such nice
0: shirts.
2: Could
0: get more than one color for that.
2: Yes. Really great.
0: Well, so you always have the best stuff. Thank you for saving us for Father's Day because I had not started to shop these and more gifts. 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
2: Still
3: you probably started shopping for Mother's Day like back in January.
0: We don't have to point fingers here.
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1: This morning on Today Food, we are making a summer pasta and a refreshing cocktail for the upcoming season. And joining us now to do that, Chef Alex Guarnaschelli. You can catch her. Judge Food Network's latest show, 100 Cooks. That's right. She's sharing her lemon rigatoni recipe this morning. Also a nice cranberry Aperol spritz. Welcome back.
7: Hi.
1: Hi. Welcome back.
7: It's summer and we're just cooking and having
8: what we want. Like it in here.
7: Little cheese sauce.
0: May I help
7: add
0: you?
7: That in?
0: Yes.
7: So I've made a little bechamel, butter, flour cooked together, and then a little half and half, all the cheese.
8: Okay. Butter and flour was in there first.
0: Pecorino or Parmesan?
7: This is Pecorino because it's a little bit saltier. You could use Parm.
8: Okay.
7: If you wanted completely. And we just cook this and let it simmer, let those bay leaves steep.
1: Okay.
7: It's really pretty
1: easy.
8: This is a roux, right?
7: Yeah, a roux on the bottom. Look at this. It's like cooking school. You guys are like, I'm the best student.
1: No, that's just Savannah. That's just Savannah.
7: That's you all get an A on the test already. So cheese sauce, flour, butter, half and half, bay leaves. Cheese, and then, so that's our sauce.
0: Okay.
1: And we can do all of this in one pan?
7: Oh, yeah,
1: okay.
7: Absolutely.
1: Okay.
7: Oh,
1: I'm
7: bringing up the rear, like, I want an A, too. Parsley.
0: Okay.
7: And then lemon zest that goes into the ricotta, and then some salt, just to, like, give it a little seasoning.
8: Yeah.
7: And I broke in, okay, you're excited.
0: No, I'm ready.
7: Go ahead.
8: Yeah.
7: And then the cheese, and we mix it all together.
8: Okay, so this is cooked
7: She's
8: pasta.
7: She's got that. Cooked pasta here. You do this part.
8: Corn.
7: Corn in there. Now, I've saved a little pasta water.
8: Okay, that's kind of
7: right,
8: a lot.
7: Right, from when you drink. Well, you want a lot because why not? And you can add a little bit of that just to thin it out, give it some lightness. And then that cheese sauce, do it right in there.
8: Ooh.
7: Yeah.
8: May I borrow your spatula?
7: Yes.
8: Look at the sauce.
7: Pardon me, do you have a spatula?
0: Yes.
8: Look at that.
7: And we're just going to add that sauce that we made right in there. Stir it. Look, he's already eating. You know what? You people, it's the most unruly cooking class I've ever seen for summer, and I'm here for it.
0: We're hungry.
7: So the ricotta goes on the bottom, and as you can see over here.
8: What do you mean the bottom? Oh, of the pan?
7: Ricotta goes a little bit on the bottom like this.
1: Not show me.
7: We're not talking anymore. We lost you.
1: That's how you know it's good.
8: Okay.
7: So we've got that summery corn, that herb, that ricotta, that lemon, right?
1: Well, it's pretty easy to make, too.
7: It's a piece of cake. The three of you made it in 1 minute.
1: What is it about that particular kind of pasta that
7: this
1: you like?
7: Is kind of a larger size rigatoni. They also have something called paccheri, which is a shape that's super fancy. And I like the toothiness of a big pasta.
0: Me too.
7: Right?
0: Me too. It stays al dente. It's
8: noodle.
0: So toothsome.
7: Wow. And you're like, I just need a little bit of this.
1: That'd be different.
7: More and more and more. Now, we need a spritz.
1: I mean, always
7: summertime.
1: Always.
7: So I've got some Aperol. Some cranberry juice that I add to that. And I know, cranberry's a little fall, but we want that vibrant tartness and a little dash of red wine vinegar.
0: Now, why that, Alex?
7: So this is a little bit, it gives it like an acidity.
0: Ooh.
7: It pops it up. And then with the orange slice that we're putting in there. Oh, my God,
1: like
7: I love
1: the largest glass we've ever had on the show,
0: We
1: too.
0: Love a regular spritz. So
7: I
0: don't turn down any spritz, but I didn't know about the red wine bringing out the flavor.
7: Well, also, sometimes I'm lazy in summer. And I don't have like a lemon or a lime. I just grab a dash of vinegar. I like the vibrancy it gives it.
1: This is yummy.
7: Right? Stir it all together. Look at this.
0: Wait, how much do you put in for like that big carafe?
7: I would put like maybe a tablespoon for a big batch.
8: Of the red wine vinegar.
7: Yeah.
8: I am mind blown that that's in there.
7: Yeah, and then look at that froth you get. It's so beautiful. I'm so scared to pour on TV, but I'm going to do it. And look at that. Like
1: that's
7: frothy. I mean, I don't know. What hour is this?
0: It's not right.
7: Summer.
1: Cheers to summer.
7: To us.
1: Cheers. Yes.
8: Oh, my gosh.
7: Great cooking class. A plus to everyone.
1: Savannah, you got an A++.
0: Yeah.
7: You did. You win.
1: She's like, yes. Alex, thank you. Scan the QR code, folks. Or you can go to today.com/food to make these recipes at home. Third hour of today, right back after this.
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1: All right, tomorrow on the third hour today, we're going to throw back to the 90s. Kenan Thompson and Kel Mitchell live right here in the studio.
0: That's going to be good. Coming up on Jenna and Chanel, activist Laverne Cox stopping by.
14: All right, everybody, have a great day.
1: Thanks for hanging out, ladies.
8: Thanks for having me. Let's finish the spritzes.
1: Yes.
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17: 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And you're like, whoa, it's a Studio 1A.
15: People who literally are up all night to bring this show to you. 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People that watch the Today Show aren't just watching a show. They're people that are in the family. 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
17: They're allowing us into their homes every morning.
15: When we go out there and we get to meet people and they say, I love you, you feel like family. I always say, we feel like your family too. That's how we feel.
17: And they're so excited to be there. We get excited. We feed off that energy.
15: They're the reason we get up in the morning. It's the excitement of being part of something that's bigger than you. Good morning. Welcome to Today. We'll start with our breaking news.
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7: I started dancing. Yeah. I loved it.
0: 3, 2, 1.
17: Wait, why don't we stop?
14: My best life is here at the Today Show.
17: Yeah. Summer energy on the positive. Next level.
0: Thanks, ladies.
17: We're just getting started, folks.
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1: From the heart of New York City,
2: it's Today with Jenna
1: and Chanel.
0: We got it. Yeah, we're shining today.
1: With today's guest, actress and advocate Laverne Cox.
0: Everything feels all right with Jenna and Chanel. We're shining today.
3: Hi, everybody. It is Tuesday, June 9th. Thank you for waking up with us today. Chanel,
4: if y'all just saw what was happening,
3: yeah.
4: Chanel's walking around with a bowl of ramen.
3: Rosé and ramen.
4: Rosé and a ramen bowl, which, like, the ramen is now cold.
3: This is the thing. This is how much we love our children. So sometimes on the show, I'll eat something, and you know, when we all are eating in the morning, and I'll go, and when a guest is on, and I'll say, oh, Kyan would like this, or oh, Claire would
4: so
3: love this.
4: So you're taking that ramen bowl
3: home? So I'm taking it home to Kyan. I literally have a to-go thing.
4: Oh, you have a to-go bowl. Okay, I thought you were carrying around a bowl.
3: Oh, no. But it's crazy, though, because he's in school. He's got a full day, but literally.
4: Pop that baby in the microwave.
3: What's going to hurt my feelings if he's like, no, thanks? I'm like, oh, no. I've been carrying around this ramen all day.
4: And also do what I sometimes do,
3: which is
4: pretend I made it.
3: Yeah. Oh, I've done that, too.
4: Don't you like that?
3: Oh, my gosh.
4: They're like, wow, these brownies are good. I'm like, straight out of the oven.
3: Yes, and really Martha Stewart made them.
4: Yeah, exactly. Okay, well, we love around here. And one of our favorite people, Andy Cohen, has a new love in his life.
3: That's a good picture of Andy. I'm happy for Andy. So last week, you know, we talked about this. There were these photos that were snapped showing Andy holding hands on a birthday outing with Kevin. How do you say his last name? Is it
4: Sobieski?
3: Sobieski. He was here in the city. You know what? When someone is willing to hold hands in New York City and walk down the street, that means you are in love. You're in it.
4: Launched. Well, yesterday on his radio show, he confirmed that he's officially taken. Take a listen.
5: People have asked me for a long time, you know, when are you going to get a boyfriend? Why don't you have a boyfriend? And I have always said, I will know when I meet the person. I don't want to be with the wrong person. I value my time too much. I value my life too much.
6: Same.
5: And I have great friends and a great life and great kids. And, you know, my criteria about what I was looking for never changed. It's always been a feeling for me, and I've always followed the feeling. And I am really happy to say that I met the person, you guys.
3: Aww.
4: I met the person.
3: That's even deeper than I thought.
4: Yeah. And he talked about, like, the feeling and listening to that feeling. And I think that can be applied to romantic relationships, but it can be applied to everything.
3: To anything.

0: other people without, you know, for advice, which is great, mm-hmm. but without actually giving yourself time to go inward mm-hmm. and think, like, would this make me happy? Mm-hmm. Do I want this? Or am yeah. I just doing this for others?
1: For others. It's so interesting because I think about Andy and you think about when he's like at the center of all these shows and sometimes the drama of it all. So he has a front row seat to seeing when things go to the left.
0: Yes.
1: And so I wonder if that gives him pause and he's a bit more careful for himself when it yeah. comes to, you know, jumping into a relationship.
0: When was the last time you really felt like you had to listen to yourself?
1: Gosh, coming back to work.
0: Yeah.
1: You know, how?
0: Like when was it right?
1: When was it right? You know, this show, and you know what? It's been the best thing.
0: Yeah.
1: And I'm not just saying that because, but this has been like.
0: No, but it's so funny because I thought you were going to say that.
1: Yeah.
0: Because I remember we like had a lot of phone calls.
1: We did.
0: And I was sitting on my front porch and Hal kept running out. And he's like, I'm ready for my shower.
1: Yeah. You're like, hold on, I'm talking to Chanel.
0: I'm like, give me 4 more minutes. And
1: yeah.
0: And then you run out in 4 minutes. He's like, I'm still ready. But I remember you being like, okay, I just need to like think on, like, mm-hmm. I just need the space mm-hmm. to be able to think, like, is this the right yeah. decision for me?
1: And I think what's rewarding, and I think you'll find this if you're at the crossroads of any kind of decision, whether it's dating or whatever it is, when you listen to your gut, I think Gail used to say, when you bet on yourself mm-hmm. and it works out and you do the right thing and it feels good, it's rewarding because it lets you know that that was the right thing.
0: Yeah.
1: And you learn to listen to yourself all the time. And I
0: yes.
1: think that's what Andy was saying. It's
0: yeah,
1: like,
0: exactly.
1: So now he doesn't make a move until he gets still.
0: I feel like it's the most important thing to teach our kids.
1: Mm.
0: It's like what feels right, mm-hmm. you know? And I'm like, I don't want to get into too much stuff, but like there was something going on with one of my kids and they were feeling odd about a situation. Mm. And instead of trying to like pacify it, mm. I was like, oh no, I don't want to like push mm. her into hanging out with somebody she doesn't feel good about mm-hmm. because I want her to learn how to trust her own self. And if something feels funky,
1: good.
0: You don't say, well, are you sure? Like, you know, you mm-hmm. just listen.
1: Because you don't know what she's feeling.
0: Yeah, exactly.
1: I love that. Oh, that was good.
0: All right.
1: Okay.
0: Should we talk about J-Lo?
1: Let's do it. Okay. A recent J-Lo interview has the internet divided, guys. This was on an episode of Subway Takes, which we love around here.
0: Yes.
1: So she gave her take, and it's a hot one, on what makes a real New Yorker. Listen to this.
2: So what's your take?
3: You have to be born in New York to be a New Yorker. Yeah, I know everybody
2: agree.
3: Wants to claim the city.
2: No, I know.
3: Everybody wants to claim our city, but you have to be born in New York. You have to be born in the one of the five boroughs to be a New Yorker.
2: Let's say I've been here for 50 years. I'm 90 years old. And you go, are you a New Yorker? And I go, no.
3: I have to say no. You live in New York. You take on characteristics of New Yorkers probably by that time. You have a New York sensibility.
1: Ooh.
0: It's a hot take.
1: It is a hot take. As you can imagine, it caused a ton of reaction. Even the New York Times wrote about it, you know? I mean, are you a New Yorker if you weren't born here? Jennifer Lopez says no. So here's the thing. Do you remember during Sex and the City?
0: Yes.
1: They talked about this on an episode. Carrie Bradshaw said, I remember she said it takes, on average, exactly 10 years of living in the city to officially become a New Yorker.
0: Yeah.
1: And so now it's so interesting. Wherever you go, I remember when I first moved here about 13, 14 years ago, people would say, well, as soon as you've lived here for 10 years, you're a New Yorker. She kind of made that a truth,
0: yeah.
1: if you will.
0: Yeah, exactly. It became like the cultural norm.
1: Yeah.
0: It's so interesting. Because, like, if somebody said, it's also where are you from, right? Because mm-hmm. if somebody's like, where are you from? I'm like, I'm Texan. Or, some, you know.
1: You know, I say I'm from Kansas
0: right?
1: all
0: we,
1: day.
0: We take those, we're proud to be from there. So
1: yeah.
0: we say that. So I think what she's saying, essentially, is that, like, you, if you were born here.
1: There's a pride there.
0: There's a pride.
1: Yeah.
0: But when
1: yeah.
0: you think about it, like, Carrie Bradshaw. Sarah Jessica Parker.
1: I mean, she is New York to me.
0: Not born here.
1: Right? Wow.
0: Nope. She was born in Ohio.
1: Ohio?
0: Other famous people that were not born
1: Spike Lee?
0: Here.
1: I just assumed Spike Lee was born and raised in New York. I don't know where he's from.
0: Yeah.
2: Georgia.
1: Oh, he's
2: Georgia.
1: From Georgia. He was born in Georgia.
0: So it's interesting. So you don't consider
1: no.
0: yourself a New Yorker?
1: And when people say, where are you from? I say, well, I live in New York, but I'm from Kansas.
0: Yes, me too.
1: Yeah. I say, or I'm a Midwestern girl living in the city.
0: But you know also, what I mean? Like, what if in Kansas or in
1: yeah.
0: Texas, what about the person from California that moved to Austin and raised all of her children there? Would she not say she's Texan? No, she'd probably say, I'm from California, but
1: yeah.
0: I live in Texas.
1: The only thing that hurts is when I go home, and as soon as I get to the airport, it's Dwight Eisenhower Airport.

0: now. Mm-hmm. I feel like a New Yorker in Kansas. I feel like I have
1: to. Is that because things are a little slow?
0: Slow. Like, yeah. We move so quickly in conversations and movement. And so I'll get to the airport and just as soon as I get to the airport and like the person in front of me is just.
1: I always say to Henry, wherever we go, because we both get a little like agitated because things aren't fast enough. I'm like, we gotta like wash the New York out of our hair. Yeah. We gotta like, this is our problem and not theirs. So like, you know, you're waiting on a coffee or something and you're like, wait, why is this taking 1 hour and 45 minutes? And you're like, slow it down.
0: Let's slow down. There's beauty in slowing it down. We're being still and we're slowing it down today.
1: Yes, exactly. And listening to our guts.
0: All the things.
1: All right, y'all. Coming up next, actress Laverne Cox is here.
0: She is out with a very revealing new memoir all about her childhood, her family, and her relationships. And Laverne will join us. Right.
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1: Laverne Cox is an acclaimed actress, but her road to fame wasn't easy, and now she's getting candid about becoming the woman she is today.
0: We'll chat with Laverne in just a moment, but first, let's take a look at how she became a Hollywood trailblazer.
6: When we own our stories, we can write a brave new ending.
7: Few people have changed Hollywood the way Laverne Cox has. After struggling as an actress for years, she broke through on Orange is the New Black as hairdresser inmate Sophia.
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7: This launched her to become one of the most visible trans women in history, making her the first to appear on the covers of Time magazine and British Vogue. She was one of Glamour magazine's Women of the Year in 2014 and the first trans actress nominated for a Primetime Emmy Award, later winning an Emmy for her documentary, The T Word.
6: This is a celebration of those differences, as well as how we're the same.
7: After hosting E's live from the red carpet and making more TV and movie magic, Laverne is stripping back her signature glamour in her new memoir, Transcendent. In it, she tells the raw story of how she survived abuse, depression, and transphobia long enough to blaze this trail.
1: Mm. Oh, this is so, we were just saying this is a beautiful book.
6: It's Thank you.
1: Very vulnerable.
6: Yeah.
1: you even say there are things in this book you haven't told your own therapist or dear friends of yours.
6: There's so much to talk about in therapy. Like, we just haven't gotten to it yet. I've always been really guarded, I guess, my whole life. And I'm open with my friends, and I actually feel kind of more comfortable, like, being open, like, on TV or in my work than I do with my really, really good friends. And I think because early betrayal, abuse, bullying, I just learned not to trust people. But the good thing about that is the people who are close to me, they've earned it, mm-hmm. and I feel really safe and loved and protected by the people.
0: Well, one thing we've talked about on this show a lot, when you're honest with people, it can be healing for some, it can be teachable for some. And with a book, no one can talk back. They just sit back and they hear your story. And you're very open about your childhood. And you say there were times where you were harassed by peers, even teachers sometimes.
6: Oh, yeah.
0: You know, even your own family at times. Take us back a little bit and what you wanted to share.
6: I've talked about the bullying before, and bullying feels kind of like, it almost feels like it makes it a little light. I was
1: I was
6: beaten up. I was violently attacked daily by other children, like spanked violently by teachers. My mother believed in corporal punishment, so there was a switch.
0: It's almost like they were trying to change you. And so the more, you know, or some
6: But I think with my mother, I know that this spanking and the switch was really a vestige of like her father and slavery. Mm-hmm. That's how I understand it. Mm-hmm. And, it was a, big controversy with Toure and that, Cheyenne, whatever her name is, mm-hmm. who was not a doctor. But, ultimately when you spank kids, they don't learn a lesson because they're in survival mode. You're actually in that limbic brain. So you're not processing because you're just in survival. When we're in survival mode and we don't feel safe, we can't process. So spanking doesn't really work. But it's just the way things were. But hopefully we learn better and we do better.
1: You're one of the things you write a lot about, and really throughout the book, is your relationship with your mom.
6: Yeah.
1: You dedicate the book to her.
6: Yes.
1: And yet you had a... And you still probably have a complicated relationship.
6: It's very complicated with my beautiful mother.
1: Mm. I mean, you found forgiveness for her.
6: She, like, you know, someone recently asked me who was the person in your life who, you know, betrayed you the most. And I've said my mother. And because, like, I understand now that, like, a mother or parent is supposed to protect you and love you for who you are and not for what you do. And I now understand through a lot of therapy, through Bell Hooks' work, her book, in her book all about love, Bell Hooks writes that there's a difference between care and love. And when I read this, and she says, Bell Hooks herself understood that her parents cared for her, put food on the table, put clothes on her back, but that they didn't love her because love isn't supposed to hurt. Mm. Love isn't supposed to be abusive, right? Mm. So there's a difference. And I think that's the situation with my mother. She did a really good job of caring for me, but I don't think she loved me, and I don't think she had the capacity to. I'm a very complicated person to understand, but I understand now that she did the best she could, that she too was deeply traumatized, and a lot of that trauma has been unprocessed. And what she did do with my brother and me was pretty remarkable. I like myself, and I think I've turned out pretty well. Mm-hmm. And that is also a result of my mother. And mm-hmm. so she's imperfect, as we all are, mm-hmm. but now that I'm an adult, I'm responsible for healing that. I'm responsible for repairing what I can do and meeting her where she is, because I have a deeper capacity for evolution and being teachable than she might at this stage in her life.
0: Can you talk to me about having the language of trans? I'm sure that probably wasn't on your radar, you know, obviously back then. And you probably didn't learn about it maybe until you were an adult. But how did you come out to yourself? Because I'm sure it was a process as trans.
6: Until the conversion therapy in third grade, I was like, I'm a girl, but everybody's telling me I'm a boy, so there might be a difference between boys and girls. And I was just sort of like, that's sort of how I understood it. Like, I was like, they're telling me I'm a boy, but like, I'm a girl, but so
0: it must not be. So when you look in the mirror, like, when did you, so for people, you know, to learn, when did you always felt like you were a girl?
6: Inside. When I looked in the mirror, I mean, I felt really ugly as a child. I felt very unattractive, very ugly. I'm trying to re-traumatize myself by telling all this. I won't. I'm
1: you're strong enough.
6: That.
1: Yeah.
6: I felt not pretty, not the way I wanted to. And then puberty really made it all worse. And so disassociation, like leaving my body, like escaping into fantasy, was how I coped with all of that. And the brilliant thing, and the conversion therapy really made me, mm-hmm. I mean, because what my third grade teacher, Ms. Ridgway, said to my mother is, your son is going to end up in New Orleans wearing a dress if we don't get him into therapy right away. So that sentence and the conversion therapy was like, okay, it made me try to suppress as much as possible my feelings of being a girl. And I just internalized a lot of self-hatred about that, because I became a problem, right? Like, my mother didn't have time, like, or money to be taking a child to therapy to deal with. My mother was working four jobs. Yeah. And, like, me being a problem to my mother was, like, the worst thing that I could be. So that was not something I ever wanted to be. So the beautiful thing about life and about me is that even though I was trying to push down my femininity, I had to express it. So in high school, I started wearing makeup and women and girls clothes. When I finally made it to New York in 1993, I would be described as sort of gender nonconforming. We didn't have that language then, but I was wearing dresses and makeup every day, and I had long hair. I hadn't started any medical transition. And then I met trans women in New York in the club scene. And they were amazing human beings, amazing women. And I watched a particular woman I talk about in the book transition. I met her when I first moved to New York in 1993 at Webster Hall. And over the years, I saw her transition. I saw her transformation. I was just like, oh, this is possible.
1: Yeah.
6: And she, like, I was like, she was statuesque and striking before, but she was stunning afterwards. And I was like, oh, I can do that. And then I, like, watching her was like a huge inspiration for me. And I was scared out of my mind because I internalized all these things about trans people. But then I just got to a point by 1998 where I was just like, I can't lie to myself anymore. I will die if I keep trying to live this lie. I have to do something to try to be happy, to try to like be in the world. Yeah. And the miracle is when I started my medical transition, I actually started to like live in my body more. I disassociated since puberty. I started to actually enter my body and like be more present with myself. And then that allowed me to actually be able to deal with the childhood trauma. It allowed me to feel like I have a life and I could be in the world and be human. And it was truly life-saving, truly life-saving. It didn't make like street harassment any easier. That stayed awful and terrible, but and the treatment from the world stayed awful and terrible, but I was me.
1: And yeah, you were okay with yourself.
6: Yeah. Yeah.
1: But it's why you're such an advocate. This book is so important. It's so beautiful.
6: Thank you
1: for writing
9: it. So vulnerable.
6: Thank you.
9: Yes. Laverne's memoir, it's called Transcendent. It's out today. You can get it.
1: Yes.
9: Congratulations at today.com/books.
1: Or go to your local indie bookstore. Mm-hmm. Coming up next, we are kicking off a new dating series.
6: Oh.
1: Get ready to meet our fabulous bachelor and the son who nominated him right after this.
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1: All right, today we are excited because we are kicking off a brand new dating series. And since Father's Day is right around the corner, we are starting off with
9: Date My Dad. Not our dads, other dads.
1: Yeah.
9: We asked you to nominate the eligible men in your life, and we found a great guy. So let's meet our bachelor, Steven, who was nominated by his son, Michael.
14: I am nominating my dad, Steven Holasnik, to be on Date My Dad. I believe it is high time that he found a new partner for himself to share his world and his life.
15: Hi, my name is Steven. I'm 61 years old. I live 45 minutes outside New York in New Jersey. I have two amazing sons who are thriving and lucky that they're doing so well. I'm a serial entrepreneur. I've built 7 very successful companies, and I still own 2 of them.
14: My dad was definitely the dad of dads. He was always present, coached every single rec league up until 8th grade. He was always checking in, always taught me that education is really important because he's someone who truly believes in learning and loving to learn.
15: I was happily married for 26 years to my wife, Gina, who I loved. We had a fantastic marriage. And when I met her, I'm typically somebody who doesn't get nervous. And when I saw her, I got weak in the knees, and her smile was just infectious. She was my best friend. Unfortunately, Gina passed away 5 years ago unexpectedly from a cardiac arrest.
14: It was a really rough time for my family. It was really traumatic for all of us in different ways because she was all of our best friends.
15: You know, it took me a year or two to kind of try to get my life back. This new chapter that I'm heading on, it's trying new things. Several months ago, I started taking up dancing lessons. I went to my first EDM concert. We took up scuba diving as a family. It's about like getting more out of life. I've been dating now for 4 years. It's been a whole learning experience for somebody who hasn't dated in 30 years. I mean, they've been fun. I just kind of haven't met the right one yet. I just, you know, want to find my best friend again.
1: Lovely. Beautiful. And so nice for y'all to be here. So, Michael, let's start with you.
14: Yeah.
1: Why would somebody be lucky to date your dad?
14: Well, I think my father has a lot to offer anyone. You know, he's a successful person. He's a hardworking person. He's a great father. You know, I also think that my father's just a fun person. Mm-hmm. You know, he has many interests. And, you know, I think whoever my father finds would be lucky to have them in their life. And, you know, I just hope that they can really be best friends together.
1: Oh, by the way, Stephen, it's worth it just
9: for my God, I know. What a son of the year right here. You must be so proud.
15: I wanted to hear what he was going to say.
9: I know. Well, so first of all, how awesome is that you have a son who is willing to say, you know what, I want my dad to have companionship mm-hmm. and friendship, mm-hmm. which is a beautiful thing. So on that note, what are you looking for in a partner?
15: You know, like I said, I've been dating for about 4 years, and the hardest part has been someone who we have great conversations with. Mm-hmm. I mean, you guys know, you know, you spend a lot of time with somebody mm-hmm. and you really want to be on the same intellectual mm-hmm. conversational level. And that's been really important to me. Mm-hmm. You know, I'm looking for a best friend with great benefits, and, you know, conversation's really important. You know, the second one is you know, I can be very serious sometimes, but I need that other half of someone to bring out the lighter side in me mm-hmm. to make me laugh. I'm kind of like that brother you had or have that you teases you constantly.
1: Yeah.
15: And you got to be able to be a good
1: have that.
15: That. Yeah.
1: What's your ideal date? Just as we're thinking about the next step in this process, what's your ideal date?
15: Are you thinking of going there?
1: Well, no.
15: I know you're married.
1: Yeah, I'm married. Yeah. But I just met.
15: Just in case.
1: Yeah. No. I just meant as we set you up.
15: Yes.
1: Although I would.
15: He doesn't know.
1: Yeah. Okay. Tell us, what would be good for a date?
15: Well, so I'm a fun date.
1: Yeah.
15: So listen, the first date, it has to be conversation because you have to really kind of, so it's got to be dinner.
1: Yeah.
15: And I always pick really nice restaurants, honestly.
1: Okay.
15: So that's kind of nice. And dinner, like, it's like two and a half hours. Like, I really want to get to know you.
1: Yeah, you don't want to just do drinks or coffee or something.
15: No,
1: you
15: not
1: want
15: really.
1: You want to have a conversation.
15: I'll do that once in a while if I'm a little iffy, if I'm
1: yeah.
15: like, oh, no, you
1: yeah.
15: know,
1: yeah.
15: let's say. But in general, 90% of the time, it's there. But if I'm paying attention and I hear something that you tell
1: yeah.
15: me you like to do, well, then we're going to do that in the next date or two.
1: Okay.
15: You know, one woman said she liked hiking, so
1: yeah.
15: we went hiking, you know. Concerts or plays
1: cool.
15: or,
1: okay.
15: you know, but something fun. It
1: yeah.
15: kind of gets us moving.
1: I'm here
15: because
1: for it.
15: We've all gone quite a number of dates
1: yeah.
15: and, you know,
1: yeah.
15: conversations. But I would say conversations are
1: matter.
15: Okay. matter.
9: I'm looking at the backdrop with this purple and these hearts. I feel like I'm in Love Connection. I'm like Chuck Woolery. God bless Chuck Woolery.
1: You are.
9: Okay, so
1: okay.
9: if you or someone you know is interested in dating our bachelor, just go to JennaandChanel.com. And we want to thank the personalized matchmaking company, by the way, 3-Day Rule, for helping us find Stephen. I wish you the best.
1: Yes.
15: Thank
1: well,
15: you.
1: We're going to see you again.
9: Yeah.
1: And we'll
9: we
1: see how it goes.
9: It.
1: But thank you, Michael, too, for nominating
14: thanks
1: your
14: for
1: father.
14: Having him.
1: Awesome.
14: Honestly, I'm really excited for him.
1: Oh, me too. So are we. We'll see what happens.
9: Okay.
1: We'll see you soon. Coming up next, the smart money moves you should make at any age from the author of The Automatic Millionaire, David Block, right after this.
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0: They say the best financial decision you'll make may be the one you make today. It's just a matter of getting started.
1: So we want to help you out with some smart money moves from best-selling author of The Automatic Billionaire, David Bach. Thank you so much for coming in today.
2: Thank you. It's great to be with you.
1: So I think we have the market now at an all-time high, and people hear, oh, this person invested this and they made this much money, or this person did that. If you're sitting at home right now, is it too late? I think a lot of people feel like they missed the boat.
2: It's never too late. Okay, I've been doing this for 33 years. This book came out originally 20 years ago.
1: Oh, wow.
2: 20 years ago, people thought the market was too high and wouldn't go higher. It's gone up 650% in 20 years. Mm. People thought housing would never go higher. Housing went from 150,000 to 450,000 in 20 years. The best day to invest, if you haven't invested, look, 20 years ago would have been great, but the best day to invest is today.
1: Okay.
2: And I will tell you this, the next 10 years, what I believe will be the greatest opportunity to build wealth in our lifetime. We've never seen what's about to happen. That's because of AI.
0: Okay. Well, so, some people at home that are watching, they may think, okay, today's the day to start. I've just heard David.
2: Yep.
0: What is the most important shift in mindset?
2: Oh, it's very simple. The decision that ordinary people have made that have become helped them become millionaires is they've made a decision to pay themselves first.
0: What does that mean?
2: What that means is when you earn a paycheck, normally who gets paid first is the government. They take money from you automatically. They take taxes and Social Security. You have to step in line in front of the government and pay yourself first. And there's a formula that we know creates millionaires in America, and it is this. By the way, there's 24 million millionaires now. The formula has been you save 1 hour a day of your income automatically for years, for decades.
0: And you put that in some sort of
2: 401k plan.
0: Yes.
2: That's what most people have at work.
0: Yes.
2: Or an IRA account.
0: Right.
2: Roth IRA or regular IRA, self-employed, SEP IRA, but you're taking the money off the top, and the first person who gets paid is you. So whatever you earn an hour, whether it's minimum wage or more, that first hour a day has to go to you. Now, here's the problem.
1: Okay.
2: The average person is saving less than 15 minutes a day of their income.
1: That's an interesting way to put it. So we have a tangible example that I think is helpful. Even I just saw it just a second ago. If you save $27.40 a day, let's just say, how someone can become a millionaire. Can you explain how that works?
0: That, by the way, that sounds like that is kind of a lot of money, but if you cut out getting your morning coffee
1: and all those extra things.
0: Look
1: at the numbers. I was looking at the graphic. It's quite impressive.
2: The numbers are mind-boggling. So here's the thing. What does it take to blow $10,000 a year? The answer is $27.40 a day. Now, what if you took that money and you put it in your 401k plan? You invest in the stock market. In 10 years, it could be worth $159,000. In 30 years, it could be worth $1,644,000. In 40 years, it could be worth over $4,424,000. That's $27.40 a day. Now, here's where the yeah butters come in. Yeah, but, because I've done this on social media. We've had tens of millions of views on this. Yeah, but $4.4 million won't be worth a lot of money in 40 years.
1: It's better than nothing.
2: A whole lot better than nothing. 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One fund I always tell people, just start with an index fund. 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Get yourself going automatically.
0: And start to learn about what you should do. That it's like the starting, I think, is the hardest part, which is what you say. Kids, really quickly, there's a crazy opportunity coming up for children born within certain years. Tell us about this.
2: We're about to have retirement accounts for kids. Mm-hmm. So specifically, July 1st, there's going to be a new retirement account. The symbols, the tax code is 530A. It's going to be a Trump, they're calling it the Trump account. They're going to give every American child born in January 1st, 2025 through 2028, $1,000. It's going to, so you got to sign.
0: But you have to invest it, right?
2: Well, it's going to, you're going to invest it.
0: Yeah.
2: The government's going to give you the money. Now, here's the key. You have to sign up for it. So 6 million people, this is just money waiting to be given to your children. 6 million people have signed up so far. Go to TrumpAccounts.gov.
1: You just go there and you get the money that simply if your kids are born at that time.
2: Well, once you register, once this thing opens up, they're going to put $1,000 into account for you. Now, here's the best part, though. That's not enough. As a parent, you'll be able to add up to $5,000 a year into these accounts. Now, when you go to this website, you're going to see what would happen as a parent if you put $14 a year away. It'll show you what happens at the age of 18. This is if somebody only puts $1,000 and doesn't add money to it. It'll grow from $6,000 or grow to $19,000 or grow to $200,000.
0: But still, I mean, $6,000 is $6,000 you would not have had if you don't sign up.
2: That was if you don't add money.
0: Yeah.
2: If you add money, what you're going to see is that you could have $13 million at the age of 55.
0: Wow, that's amazing.
2: So, parents, you should add money. $14 a day, start that kid off early. Everybody who's our age always says, I just wish I had started when I was younger.
0: Yeah. That's right.
2: The point of these accounts is to give the American dream to people at a younger age.
0: Really smart.
2: And this is also about financial literacy, because everything that I've always taught in the Automatic Millionaire and spent 33 years doing, this should have been taught in school.
0: Yes.
2: And it wasn't. And so part of this new accounts is a literacy campaign to get young people started.
0: It's so, right. so important. Thank you so
1: Thank
0: much.
1: You.
0: To
1: You're
0: check
1: welcome.
0: Out David's book, The Automatic Millionaire, which should be taught in school. It's at today.com/books.
1: All right. Up next, spend your summer on the beach. We have everything you need.
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1: The warm weather is here, which means fun beach days are ahead. So here to show us her must-have essentials is wellness and lifestyle expert Liz Plasser. Hi.
0: Okay. Hello. Hi. Let's talk about the shoe wear.
6: Yeah. Let's start with Reefs. These sandals are so comfortable. They're known for that. They come in men's, women's, and kids' sizes. But look at this, y'all. Mm-hmm. It's got a hidden little
1: bottle opener.
6: Bottle.
1: How funny is that?
6: So whether you have a Coke bottle.
0: Although you are opening.
6: Or a beer.
0: Can I just
6: say, you have that?
0: You are opening the beer that you're going to drink with the bottom of your shoe.
6: Yeah, I know, but
1: whatever.
6: You know.
1: Yeah,
6: those things protected. Also, I made them bring these just for you.
1: Oh,
6: I know
1: so
6: how
1: funny.
6: You love your sandals.
1: That's
6: so comfy, so stylish.
1: About to be your trademark.
6: Yeah. All right, beach bags. You know, you're
0: Ooh,
6: hustling.
0: You
6: it's chaos.
0: Cheese.
6: I know. I always
0: know,
6: come with
0: these
6: snacks,
0: are cute.
6: Ladies. They're so cute. So that bottom part is actually a zippered cooler.
0: How good is that for
6: cooler? So you can keep your snacks and
0: or
6: your beverages cold.
0: Or if you're taking
6: cold.
0: Your kids to camps.
6: That's right. Yeah.
1: I like this.
6: Bring it as your carry-on. Look how much stuff you can get in there. And there are a zillion pockets. Netted ones, zipper ones. You can put in your sunscreen, your sunglasses, your beach toys. All of it.
1: I love that.
0: Okay, this is cute. Like
1: oh,
0: a beach
1: I want one of these.
6: Yeah. Okay, this is only
1: $22. I love this.
6: You are going to use it all summer long. It is enormous. I mean, you basically have a mansion on the beach.
1: Yes.
6: It's water resistant, so you never are laying down. Like, you know that damp towel mm-hmm. feeling? It's mm-hmm. not the best.
1: Mm-hmm.
6: It's also, the sand comes off it right away, so you just shake it right off.
1: My sister
0: and
1: has one of these.
0: And you just hose
6: yeah,
0: it down, right?
6: You hose it down, and it's got corners that actually, yeah, you put the sand inside so it stays anchored.
1: I love it.
6: It's windy. And it's also got steaks, so on a super windy day.
1: This is one of my favorite
6: patterns.
1: Things.
6: It's really fun. You can also throw it in the washing machine.
1: Mm-hmm. I just love it. It gives mm-hmm. you space on the beach. And,
6: all right.
1: You know.
6: Okay. Air couches.
1: Oh.
6: This is the sleeper hit of summer.
0: I mean, we would try to get in there, but
1: should
0: I don't know that I can ever
1: get.
0: Okay, you
1: I
0: try
1: have
0: it.
1: Pants.
6: I think you can.
1: I have on pants.
6: Yeah, go
1: oh, but
6: take
1: no,
6: a nap.
1: It's not inflated enough.
6: Okay, so actually that's part of the fun of inflating it. You don't have to bring a pump down to the beach. You're going to pick up this before it's got air in it, and you like wave it
0: what?
6: Around to get air inside, and then you roll each side. Yeah, it's really cool. So that happens quickly.
1: Oh, that's
6: it's got
1: fun.
6: A tiny little pouch. It holds at least two adults, at least 500 pounds, and I will be watching my kids.
1: But that's cute.
6: From the shore.
1: From that,
0: all we've
1: summer.
0: Got Luke.
6: Okay.
0: We've got Luke. He's
6: yes.
0: playing.
6: Oh, good job, Luke.
1: Luke. It's like
0: Luke,
1: ski ball.
0: Come on, Luke.
6: I love it. All right. This is called fly ball.
1: Oh, it's
6: a beach
1: that's so
6: game.
1: Fun.
6: And it is very much like
1: it's ski
6: ball.
1: Like
0: it seems
6: you're
0: like you have to
6: get in the
0: oh, there you go.
6: So close. You
1: okay,
6: try to get in the middle target. You can do it. You can play by yourself with two players.
1: It looks addictive.
6: Fun for the whole family. Great way to entertain.
0: Let's see if Chanel can beat you.
6: Oh,
0: let's see. Go ahead,
6: Chanel. You got this, Chanel.
0: You got one ball wonder.
6: Oh, okay.
0: Oh. It's harder than it looks.
1: It is hard.
0: Liz, thank you so much.
1: That was fun.
0: Be sure to check out Liz's Substack.
1: These are good.
0: It's called Best Case Scenario. Up next, y'all, we're going to answer some of your questions.
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0: We put the Instagram question box up, and our viewers did not hold back.
1: All right, so it's time to give you some answers in our series.
0: Ask away.
1: Okay, you want to go first?
0: Sure.
1: Okay.
0: Mason Emily 27 wants to know, do you have a favorite memory together? Yes, we do.
1: So mine is, we went to a rooftop here in New York City about, how many years ago was that?
0: Like 3 or 4 or 5?
1: 4 or 5 years ago. It started around, say, noon. Would you like to tell America when it ended?
0: At 9 p.m.
1: Uh-huh.
0: Right?
1: Is that when Dylan chipped her tooth?
0: No.
1: No, she skinned her knees.
0: Yeah, she skinned her knee.
1: Yeah.
0: We like to, we haven't done a fun lunch in a long time, but yeah. We like to do that. It's really fun. And then also once we were here when the Olympics were happening and we spent the entire, we're kind of like on standby, so we didn't do much. And we spent the entire time, or I did, learning TikTok dances with Chanel.
1: It was a good time.
0: It was fun. Yeah. What do the kids do, bro?
1: I love it. Okay, let's do our next one. This is from Casey and NJ. She asked, do you choose your own clothes?
0: Yeah.
1: I was going to say today I did not. I was going to do something Knicks related and then they didn't win. So I was like, okay, well, let me keep the top. But she picked these brown pants.
0: I think it looks chic.
1: I've never worn orange and brown.
0: We both kind of look like we're going on some sort of safari.
1: There you go. Said no one ever for me.
0: Head to our Instagram stories at Jenna and Chanel to submit your question.
1: All right, we'll be right
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0: All right, it was so great meeting our bachelor dad, Steven. 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
1: Oh my gosh, we'll see you back in 2 and 2. Is that what he used to do? Something like that. Tomorrow, Grammy winning musician Phineas and actress Jane Seymour.
0: That'll be a great show. 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

0: It's 8 o'clock on today. Coming up, breaking overnight. Two American crew members rescued after their Apache helicopter went down near the Strait of Hormuz.
1: The pilots are fine.
0: This morning, the new questions over what caused the crash and what President Trump is now saying about the push for peace. Then, core values. Major news for parents when it comes to kids and their devices.
2: We know many families are looking for help to make sure their kids experience only what parents think they're ready for.
0: Our inside look at the new child safety features Apple just unveiled. Then Matt Damon live, a Hollywood icon here to share his inspiring off-screen initiative taking on the global water crisis.
3: $5 can change the world. You can't go wrong. Man, I am not good at this.
0: Plus, the latest on his Odyssey that's about to hit the big screen. All that, plus actors Josh O'Connor and Patrick Wilson live in Studio 1A.
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0: And what's that I see? Thing one and thing three?
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12: Loveland, Colorado.

0: morning, Kevin. From Portland, Oregon, celebrating our anniversary.
1: We are back, 8:12, with Oscar winner Matt Damon.
2: Of course, you know him from his many blockbuster films. And off screen, well, Matt's quite passionate about a cause that's far from Hollywood, ending the global water crisis.
1: Yeah, back in 2009, Matt co-founded the nonprofit Water.org with engineer Gary White. And together, they have helped more than 90 million people gain access to safe water across the globe. Now they are out with a new initiative. It's called Get Blue. And to kick it off, Matt has stepped into a new role. He was really called to do this as a rapper. Meet the Nomad. Take a look.
3: It's a constant struggle. Big, big trouble. Let's fix it on the double. How's my distance with the...
4: It's all good.
3: Yeah. Do we do the ad-libs now or do we do them after? Mm-hmm. Here we go. Buy yourself a bevy, a shirt, a song. $5 can change the world. You can't go wrong. Man, I am not good at this.
1: Gary White, Nomad. Should we call you Nomad? You have so many talents. This isn't one of them.
3: This is not one of them. Yeah, no, definitely not. No, we'll try anything to get attention for this, and humor is always a good way to try to cut through some of the noise.
1: And just in case people, Nomad is Damon spelled backwards. It's a good rap name.
3: It's not a bad rap name.
1: Yeah,
3: it's true. But for not a good rapper. Yeah.
2: Well, I mean, you got teenagers in the house.
3: Today. I do.
2: They see that. They hear that.
3: They haven't seen that. They just saw it. They will be mortified.
1: The cringe factor is like 11.
3: I mean, I think anybody watching who has teenage daughters, I think the cringe factor is kind of built into your existence.
1: I mean, I have an 11-year-old. Like, if I breathe, Mom, please stop. But tell us about, you and Gary, both of you have been at this for a very long time. Why the water crisis? When was that moment that you were like, this is what, and by the way, a very intimidating problem to take on.
3: Yeah. Well, and one that we don't really, it's tough for us to relate to here. And that was what was so interesting. I mean, I got involved 20 years ago and I just realizing that this issue undergirded all these issues of extreme poverty in the developing world and the ways in which it changes people's lives when they don't have access. The fact that a million kids are dying every year from things that are completely preventable. That you know, would keep our kids out of school for a day, but it could be a death sentence in some places on Earth, and that 2 billion people are struggling with this. So it's like 1 in 4 human beings. So it's a massive problem, but we have solutions and solutions that are working. And as you said, we've reached 90 million people, and so that's what this initiative, that this new Get Blue initiative that we're here to announce is aimed towards addressing this and involving everyday people, like everybody, because people always ask, hey, what can I do?
2: Yeah. Gary, let's bring you in here. Yeah. Tell us about this Get Blue campaign and what it involves, what it entails.
5: Yeah, well, Get Blue is about the 2 billion people that Matt mentioned that don't have access to safe water, and it's about helping connect all of us to them. And what we're trying to do is to engage people with brands that are spectacular that are doing this with us, you know, Gap, Amazon, Starbucks, Ecolab. And what they're doing is they're all creating different ways, different products that you can then purchase, and those blue products will then generate donations to water.org, and then we'll convert that into people getting safe water. So imagine, you know, later this month you'll be able to go into a Starbucks and get, you know, a blue matcha.
2: Yeah.
5: 25 cents goes into this, or you buy a Gap hoodie, and then that'll generate $5 for everyone.
2: It's
1: like what Pink did for breast cancer, you know, trying to do for water.
5: Exactly.
1: And by the way, anything. My kids spend so much money at Starbucks.
2: Yes.
1: I'm going to be like, bring blue drinks home from now.
3: That's the hope is that as awareness gets built, people will start to engage with this. And you know, we should mention just $5 gets somebody clean water for life.
2: For life.
3: Yeah. Right.
1: Well, that's the thing. I mean, Gary, it's like these solutions are here. It's not this is some intractable problem we can't solve.
5: Mm-hmm. Yeah. And I think what we're trying to do is solve it in a different, more powerful way. So what we do is we use our funding to help spur loans, small affordable loans for women so that they can get the water solutions that are best for them. And I think that's what's key to this. It's kind of a pay it forward model. Yeah. Someone gets a loan, gets a water connection, gets a water filter, and then it repays, and then the next person can get the loan. So every dollar of philanthropy turns into $20 of impact.
2: Matt, while we've got you here, we've got to talk about the summer blockbuster that we've heard so much about, The Odyssey.
3: Yeah.
2: You've said that this was probably one of the hardest roles that you've had to pull out as a producer.
3: This is the hardest movie I've ever.
2: Ever?
3: Ever.
2: What made it so difficult?
3: It was a really ambitious idea, and the way he works is incredibly ambitious. He wanted to do everything in camera on IMAX, and it was more like an expedition than a film.
1: It was an odyssey.
3: It was an odyssey making it.
1: And Christopher Nolan, yeah. I mean, that's what he does.
3: Yeah, he doesn't make it easy on us or on himself, but that's the joy of it, and I'm really proud that it took a lot to get the footage that we got, and I'm excited for people to see it.
1: There's so much buzz about it. You were just at the Disclosure Day premiere. Everybody was talking about, of course, Disclosure Day, but also
3: there's
1: about
3: a lot
1: the
3: of buzz about Disclosure Day too. I'm really excited
1: to
3: see.
1: It's great. To see it. Back to your rapping, it made me think about whether you limbered up your tongue with this SNL skit that kind of went viral, The Auctioneer. I just want to play a little bit of it in case people have not seen the brilliance that is The Auctioneer. Do we have it to roll?
4: I'm home, honey bunny, honey bunny, honey bunny. Can I get a smile? Can I get a hi? Can I get a hello, honey bunny? Can I get a hug? Honey bunny, honey bunny.
6: Well, look who comes crawling home late in sand.
4: I can explain, darling.
1: So I think you have more rap skills than you're letting on.
3: I was at least allowed to read that, so that's as fast as I can read and talk, basically. Yeah.
2: It was a genius sketch, by the way.
3: It was a lot of fun. They tucked it in at the end of the show.
2: I was wondering why was it at the end of the show?
3: It probably didn't go as well in dress rehearsal.
2: Yeah. Got it.
1: That one of those that you have to get out of the table read and see it.
2: Congratulations.
1: Thank
2: congratulations
1: so
2: on
1: much.
2: All the things. Keep doing God's work here. Thank you.
5: Appreciate
3: thank
5: it.
3: You. Thank you for having
1: so
3: us.
1: Yeah. Yeah. Thank you.
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12: And if I may say, you both look very much in love.
13: Oh, yes, absolutely.
12: Whatever in love means.
1: How could you? It's been 7 years since Josh O'Connor first transformed into a young Prince Charles in The Crown. That is a role that landed him an Emmy. Well, he has gone on to star in hit films like Challengers and Wake Up Dead Man. And now Josh is the leading man in Steven Spielberg's Disclosure Day, playing a cybersecurity expert attempting to reveal the truth about aliens while trying to solve some mysteries in his own life. Take a look.
12: Look at this. Do you understand what she's saying?
13: I hear her. It's gibberish. I can't understand it.
12: Okay, I just heard this for the first time, and I can't. It's English.
13: English?
12: I mean, it's math turned English in my head, translating the words. When I look at this, I hear this.
1: Really cool moment in the movie. Josh, good morning.
14: Good morning.
1: Well, thank we had you. The premiere last night. You're out late in New York City. How was it? I mean, you're like the leading man in a Steven Spielberg film.
14: Yeah, it was surreal for that reason. But it was also a great night to be out in New York City.
1: Yes. And,
14: the Knicks game was going on in the background. It was very exciting.
1: Were people checking their phones like during the movie?
14: There seemed to be a lot of that, yeah.
1: Yeah.
14: I didn't know what the Knicks meant. I mean, yes. I was like, I didn't know what sport that was.
1: Yes.
14: I've now learned.
1: You have learned, great. Yes. Yeah. Now you're here. Now you'll
14: I'm
1: see.
14: Here. I'm with you guys.
1: Now you'll see it everywhere. Yeah. Tell me about working on this film. You're directed by Steven Spielberg.
14: Yes.
1: I mean, I think that's kind of probably on every actor's bucket list.
14: For sure. I mean, it's like, it's sort of, it's on the bucket list that you can't imagine you'd ever actually get to achieve. It's sort of the unrealistic bucket list. So to do it is wild. And then the biggest, greatest honor is you learn working with him that not only is he this genius, but he's the kindest, most warm, generous man. So it's the whole thing is surreal.
1: It's kind of outrageous what a kind and good person he
14: Completely.
1: Is. And now you get to text with him. Is that right? I mean, like, you guys are all on a group text, I hear?
14: Yeah, he's very active on the group text.
1: Is he the chattiest one?
14: He probably is. He'll do this thing where he messages everyone and just says, I need a picture of where you are right now.
1: Oh, that's cute.
14: And it'll be, you'll get these series of selfies.
1: I'm sure everyone does it, right? Like, no one's, like, ghosting Steven Spielberg.
14: No one ghosts Steven, no.
1: Who's the most likely to use emojis on your chat?
14: Do you know what? It might be me.
1: Oh,
14: it
1: really?
14: Might be me. Yeah, yeah.
1: Oh, do you have a go-to emoji?
14: The orange love heart I really like.
1: Oh.
14: And the sunflower. I think those would be my go-tos.
1: That actually goes to something I want to ask you about, the sunflower. Okay, bookmark that for a moment, because we're going to talk about sunflowers in a minute. But let's talk a little bit more about the movie. You actually, I understand, had a funny story because you were texting with Steven, you know, your friend Steven Spielberg, about a scene, and then you had kind of like a text mix-up.
14: That's right. We sort of talk about scenes, you know, weeks in advance.
1: Yeah.
14: And he's very, you know, made himself very available and loves to talk about emotional scenes and where we're gonna go with them. And there was a one particular scene which was sort of I was struggling with. It was whether the character should let his emotions come out, and we were going back and forth, and then just before I went to bed I got this text saying, the door is on the latch, just push, which unlocked it for me, and it was genius.
1: I mean, that is so
14: profound.
1: Yeah.
14: And then the next day, I discovered it was an accidental. It was a message for his wife, but the door is literally on the latch.
1: Literally,
14: just push.
1: So, if he had written like, "Take the trash out, honey," you would have been
14: still
1: like,
14: "Been like that's
1: what
14: genius."
1: What does it mean? He wants me to take the emotional trash,
14: throw it out.
1: Yes, and honey.
14: Yeah, and like make sure the taps are closed.
1: Yes,
14: like, don't cry.
1: Yeah, exactly. Yeah. Exactly. No,
14: anything,
1: completely understand. So you filled in. You guest hosted SNL.
14: Yes.
1: And I love that you said that even though you are, you know, you're a major action star now for Spielberg, as we've discussed, that you're really a 65-year-old grandma. Because you like embroidery and gardening. And I just want to say, I see you, Josh O'Connor.
14: Thank you so much.
1: And I will meet you at the retirement home.
14: Thank you very much. Yeah. I mean, I will say the SNL writers wrote that for me. Oh. I didn't perceive myself as a 65-year-old woman until that.
1: Yeah, okay. But then you were like, it tracks because you're really into your garden.
14: Yes, it's true. Yeah.
1: You even brought us some pictures, or we asked for some pictures of your garden.
14: Which
1: look, that is gorgeous.
14: There it is, yeah. It's sad. You know, you put in the work. I haven't seen it for months. But I get sent these pictures.
1: I mean, gardening is actually a pretty cool and talk about profound. I mean, there's a lot of lessons to be learned in a garden, no?
14: That's right. Yeah, a lot of lessons, yeah.
1: Why do my plants die, Josh?
14: Well, dying is part of life, and that would be my message to you.
1: Okay.
14: It's okay for plants to die. They might be in the wrong place.
1: Yeah, okay, yes.
14: Know.
1: All right.
14: Could be that.
1: I love Josh, you're such a delight. Thank you so much for being here.
14: Thank you.
1: Appreciate it.
14: Me.
1: We should play Mahjong. Have you tried that? That's a good grandma habit.
14: No.
1: Oh, okay. We'll talk.
14: Great.
1: Josh, thank you so much. By the way, another star of Disclosure Day will be here in the third hour today, Wyatt Russell, and then we've got Emily Blunt stopping by on Thursday. Disclosure Day from our sister company, Universal Pictures.
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2: We're back, 8:43. We're back with Emmy, Golden Globe, and Tony-nominated star Patrick Wilson. You can catch him in Apple TV's newest thriller. It's called Cape Fear. It follows the story of married attorneys and a notorious criminal from their past who's released from prison and out for revenge. Take a look.
20: All the evidence we thought pointed to Max actually pointed to Amy.
21: I'd say you're right. Don't you feel guilty?
20: We did what we thought was right. Right? Can we just put this behind us? Just get back to normal?

0: Just the first one.
1: Okay, just the first one.
0: We try to keep that stuff separate so we can watch each other's work with each other and go, oh, look what you did.
1: Oh, that's cute.
0: Yeah.
1: This is the sort of the third iteration of this. We had Gregory Peck's version back in the 60s.
0: Yep.
1: Then there was Robert De Niro about 30 years later, that version. What was it about this adaptation that you decided, you know what, after reading the script, I want to do this?
0: Yeah, I mean, I think a couple of, first of all of those things. I mean, having your producers be Scorsese and Spielberg didn't hurt. But when I came on board, Javier Bardem and Amy Adams were already attached. And those are two people that I've been such fans of for so long. We'd never crossed paths. So this was like an easy yes, for sure.
1: There's, in addition to your Southern accent, you also use this this dad tool.
0: My voice.
1: The voice to text with a punctuation.
0: I know.
1: Like you're walking around like half the show doing like,
0: yeah, where? Yeah. I would love to say that was scripted. That's totally me, and I am mocked by children everywhere.
1: So that's you in real life.
0: Yeah, it is. Yeah, I'm sorry. Dad.
1: Yeah.
0: Dad humor.
1: Well, but you know what? It's working for you.
0: Yeah, yeah.
1: Savannah does the same thing on set a lot. It's actually quite endearing. There's this scene in I think it's the second episode, I think, but there's, not to give away too much, but there is this scene where you're getting after it in the gym. And I think we've got a clip of this.
0: Oh, fantastic.
1: Because you're in great shape. Are you in this kind of shape? Like, is this real or are those fake weights?
0: Those are fake muscles. No, they're real. They had fake weights built, and you couldn't really either get the sweat or the bounce there.
1: Okay.
0: So yes, that is real.
1: So you do get after it like that.
0: Yeah, I got to give credit there to Io, my trainer. There you go, Io.
1: Well done.
0: Yeah, that's a lot of work. So I figured, you know, the scene called for something physical.
1: Yeah.
0: And I was like, you know, we always see people doing push-ups or pull-ups or running. I said, let's do something different. So we came up with that.
1: Well, you came up with a great scene there. Yeah, between the Insidious franchise and The Conjuring and this is a thriller.
0: Yeah.
1: Like you don't seem dark. You seem happy. I mean, but you've got like that's kind of your genre. They call you the Scream King.
0: Well, sure. I don't know why I gravitate towards that. I live my life pretty chill for the most part, but I guess that's how I get to exercise my demons.
1: Okay, so there is a dark side. That's what I'm hearing.
0: Yeah, we all got a dark side.
1: You're having a heck of a week. Thanks. Congratulations. 4 Tonys.
0: Yes, thank you.
1: You're a producer on The Lost Boys.
0: Yep.
1: I mean, from being on stage to producing, like, do you enjoy them equally? Is there one that you prefer over the other?
0: Oh, I mean, in my heart, I'm certainly a performer, but a lot of my, you know, every year I try to figure out doing something different. And for me, this was just another extension, whether I've directed or taught or, you know, producing and really having this idea and really shepherding it with two of my business partners, college buddies of mine. It's been such a complete thrill. And to see this cast be rewarded the other night with 4 Tonys, there's my buddies, Michael Arden, our director. So it was incredible, just an incredible experience.
1: And producing, acting, and then I also read recently that you've directed your elementary school play.
0: We did, my wife and I did that for quite a while.
1: You directed the kids' plays in elementary school.
0: Right.
1: How does someone like you go about giving notes to a fifth grader?
0: Well, I quite honestly, I give them the same notes that I would an adult. It's just probably a little more excitement and personality. But I'm actually not a big fan of like just smile and make this pose. We still are trying to like, okay, so your scene is this, you're coming in, you know.
1: Here's your motivation.
0: Here's your motivation. You're not too young to learn the skills.
1: Oh, Patrick, thank you. Always a treat.
0: Thanks,
1: thank
0: man.
1: You. Congrats on
0: Good
1: all the success, you. Especially that elementary school play. Patrick's gonna come back in our third hour as well. And you can catch Cape Fear on Apple TV dropping new episodes every Friday. Just ahead, we're going to serve up bacon, egg, and cheese. Get this stuff. You can eat it with a spoon. The secrets to a delicious breakfast ramen with Chef Rashida Purdy. But first, this is Today on NBC.
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3: And welcome back. This morning on Today Food, we are getting a little creative with breakfast. At Ramen by Ra here in New York, customers are slurping up the most important meal of the day thanks to its popular twist on the traditional Japanese noodle dish. And here to show us how it's done, the owner and chef, Rashida Purdy. Welcome. Yes. It's your Today Show debut.
4: Yes.
3: I love what you're doing it here
4: it
3: with me.
4: So good.
3: We're going to start with this bacon, egg, and
4: yes,
3: cheese ramen. I've already heard the oohs and ahs from the ladies over the table.
5: Stop. No wonder what? People can't get into your place.
6: Seriously.
4: Yes.
3: Well done.
4: We're putting both Japan and New York in one bowl.
3: So what sets this apart from other versions of ramen?
4: Well, Asa ramen is traditionally morning or breakfast ramen in Japan.
3: Okay.
4: So I was very inspired by that, and I wanted to be able to apply that to the New York rim. And so traditionally you have a shashu, and I switched that out for bacon because we are known for the bacon, egg, and cheese here in New York.
3: You took the ramen noodles and what was already in
4: there? Yes. So this is a shoyu broth with aroma oil, and then you also have the classic straight noodle.
3: Okay.
4: And that's keeping it traditional. And this is where we pour in New York.
3: But the egg here, that's not your traditional egg. What kind of egg?
4: No, this is a soft-boiled soy marinated egg.
3: Oh, so you marinate it. How long do you marinate it?
4: Oh, I can't tell you that.
3: Okay. She told me. I'll tell you after the show.
4: So we do the soft-boiled soy marinated egg.
5: Okay. Oh, man.
4: And then, like I said, we exchange the pork belly, and we are putting the thick cut.
3: I like that you're using thick cut bacon.
5: Can we make eggs taste like this every day?
4: Every day.
5: Oh my gosh.
6: Why wouldn't you marinate in soy every day?
3: Oh, that is good.
6: Delicious.
3: Oh, I wasn't expecting that.
4: Oh,
3: that is delicious.
4: Oh, my God.
5: Try
4: it's so
5: egg.
4: Rich, so savory, and it's a bowl of lovely comfort.
3: But you also you're giving the impression that this is easy to make at home.
4: No. There you are. It's done. It's
6: if Rashida's
4: easy.
6: At
4: it's
6: your
4: the
6: home.
4: Broth. It's the broth that takes the most time. But this was fresh parm, and we put it over the bacon,
5: and
4: then we put the black pepper on it,
5: and
4: then some scallion to give you a little freshness inside of such a savory, rich bowl.
6: So outrageous.
4: Thank you.
5: This
4: is the bacon, egg, and cheese ramen.
3: That's the bacon, egg, and cheese ramen.
4: And then this one is...
3: But wait, there's more, ladies.
4: Yes!
5: What one is this?
4: This one's the everything egg drop.
5: Oh.
4: So we have egg drop soup with everything.
3: Oh, so you just start with a couple of regular eggs there.
4: Regular
3: them up.
4: Eggs. Take and then we're going to also pop some pepper in there.
6: Yeah. Hanging out over here.
4: Mm-hmm. Then we literally drop it into the broth.
3: Drop the egg into the... This is what kind of broth?
4: This is a mushroom dashi.
3: Okay. Mm.
4: Swirl, just a little swirl.
5: We just keep going.
4: Get it all up in there. And the temperature of the broth is going to cook the eggs. And they're going to be soft and fluffy like a pillow.
3: Roughly how long?
4: About like 30 seconds.
3: Oh, okay.
4: 40 seconds.
6: Is there egg or this cheese in here?
4: That one is all egg.
6: Wow.
4: Ooh. Yep.
3: Mm-hmm. Keep going. What else you
4: and so we're going to do the noodles again here.
3: Same ramen noodles.
4: Same ramen noodles. We're going to apply it into the bowl.
3: God, that is also good. Jeez.
5: Okay. Where did you grow up?
4: I'm originally from PG, Maryland.
5: Wow.
4: So, yeah.
3: You got to tell them Prince George's County.
4: Prince George County.
3: Yeah, they don't know PG.
4: Girl County.
3: There you go.
6: This is delicious.
3: So Wale is from down there.
4: Oh, I actually don't know where exactly.
6: If you had like ramen at home,
5: that's what I wonder.
6: Like how did you zhuzh it?
4: Yeah. So yeah, by zhuzhing it, you know, you gotta get New Yorkers up early in the morning. And yeah. I said, how can I do that? How can I get them up to eat breakfast? Mm-hmm. Bacon, egg, and cheese was the start. Nice. Everything egg drop was next. Mm-hmm. Lox with nori, mm-hmm. cream cheese foam.
7: We got about 30 seconds left, so drop the egg in there.
4: Yes, drop the egg.
7: Saffron I see there.
4: That is chili thread.
7: Oh, chili thread.
4: So we're gonna go on top of it with the everything bagel seasoning. Some crispy shallots for some crunch.
7: Oh,
4: and chili threads.
7: Love the texture.
6: Delicious things I've ever tasted.
4: And there's your everything egg drop ramen.
6: Wow.
7: Guess what, Rashida? You just crushed your Today Show debut.
6: Yeah, you did.
4: Yes!
7: Well done.
5: Come back. Yes.
7: And please let Chanel Jones into your restaurant.
5: I'm going to knock on the door. Please let
4: me
5: in.
4: Come see me. Come see me. We got to swerve.
5: Can you get breakfast ramen at dinner?
4: I am open 9 to 5.
5: Oh, okay.
4: True breakfast time and true breakfast offering.
7: If you're in town, Ramen by Ra, it's open Wednesday through Sunday, East Village, 9 to 5. You just heard her. 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We're back with the third hour after your local news.
5: So good. Mm.
7: This morning on the third hour of Today, the next giant leap.
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7: After NASA's successful Artemis II mission, today they'll introduce the next group of astronauts who will put us one step closer to landing on the moon. 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
7: And a very good Tuesday morning. Welcome to this third hour of Today. I am Craig, along with Laura Jarrett. Savannah Sellers is here with me, keeping me company while Al is on assignment in Cleveland. Dylan is off today. But thank you. Thank you for not being off. Thank you for being on a Tuesday morning. It's a busy morning, too. We're anxiously awaiting this big announcement from NASA.
11: We sure are. It has been 2 months since that Artemis II mission around the moon had millions here on Earth on the edge of their seats.
12: Well, this morning, NASA is going to reveal the crew of the Artemis 3 mission. Tom Costello, of course, covers space for us. He is live at NASA's Johnson Space Center in Houston, where that announcement is going to take place. Hey, Tom.
13: Hey, guys. Good morning. So listen, this is the Orion crew capsule mock-up. This is the exact mock-up that the Artemis 2 crew trained in before they went on that big loop around the moon. And this is the mock-up that the Artemis 3 crew will train in before their mission. So today we're going to learn who these four astronauts are, but they've got a very different mission. They're not going to the moon. They're going to be orbiting the Earth. Why? They need to test out the docking procedures with the two spacecraft that hopefully will eventually bring humans back to the surface of the moon.
8: One, booster ignition. And liftoff.
14: Fresh off the success of Artemis II's 10-day lunar slingshot, the first time in 50 years that astronauts traveled so close to the moon.
15: We just went sci-fi. This has, it just looks unreal.
14: NASA will today announce the next Artemis crew.
16: Everybody understands what's at stake right now.
14: Artemis 3 will not head to the moon, but instead orbit the Earth, practicing docking maneuvers critical for future moon landings. NASA is counting on two private companies to build the lunar landers needed to reach the surface of the moon. Neither system has been perfectly test flown yet, and never by humans. Elon Musk's SpaceX Starship recently had a successful test flight, though engine problems prevented the mission from being completely flawless. But the giant rocket meant to carry Blue Origin's lunar lander into space blew up in a spectacular ball of fire during a ground test just 2 weeks ago. Founder Jeff Bezos posting on X that they still have a solid path forward to launch this year. Critical because NASA wants to fly the Artemis 3 mission next year.
17: Let's figure out what's broken, and then we got to keep moving forward.
14: If that Artemis 3 mission is a success, NASA wants to land humans on the moon in 2028. The agency recently unveiled dramatic plans for a massive lunar base powered by solar and nuclear energy near the moon's south pole, so astronauts would have access to water ice. It was just 2 months ago that the country celebrated the safe return of all four Artemis II astronauts.
18: Integrity, splashdown, sending post-landing command now.
14: Reed Weissman, Victor Glover, Christina Cook, and Jeremy Hansen sharing their experience on today.
19: What an extraordinary experience as a human being, the things we saw.
14: The hope this morning that Artemis II was only the first of many future missions taking humans back to the moon. I got to tell you guys, there is an excitement. There's an energy right now, not only here at the Johnson Space Center in Houston, also at the Kennedy Space Center, and also at the NASA Goddard Space Center in Maryland, all across the entire country, JPL out in California. NASA is juiced right now because they feel like they've got the momentum to go back to the moon, and Artemis 3 and this critical mission around the Earth, not the moon, will be very instrumental in getting eventually astronauts back to the moon. We'll see how the timeline shifts, though, based on the setbacks we've seen with Blue Origin and SpaceX, guys.
3: And Tom, you're gonna spend some time with him this morning too, right? Aren't you gonna chat with
14: him? Yeah, that's right.
3: Okay.
14: So we have the big announcement. Yeah, I'm sorry, big announcement and the big news conference. And by the way, we're gonna stream that live on NBC News Now. But then separately, we're gonna sit down, do an interview with them. That'll be on NBC Nightly News, and of course also on the Today Show tomorrow morning. So I think America is gonna meet its newest group of heroes in just a few hours.
3: Right.
20: All right, Tom, thank you. So exciting when you get to see that.
21: She said NASA's juice.
20: Let's go. Thanks, Tom.
3: From that to the center of the basketball universe. Knicks fans waited 27 years for an NBA Finals game at Madison Square Garden. It didn't go the way they hoped, though. Still a good game nonetheless. San Antonio Spurs, they stormed into MSG, and they stole Game 3. Now Game 4 back in New York tomorrow night. NBC's Sam Brock was there. He joins us now from the court with more. Hey, Sam.
22: Hey, guys. Yeah, this was a San Antonio spoiler in the world's most famous arena. No NBA team has ever come back from 0-3 in a series, and Spurs star Victor Wembanyama clearly knew that, dropping 32 points and playing dominating defense throughout the game. That puts the pressure squarely on the Knicks now, ahead of Wednesday night's Game 4.
23: In New York City, Knicks fans hoping for a half-century drought-busting ring.
24: Fox gets into the paint, puts up jumper, got it! De'Aaron Fox with a clutch bucket right there!
23: Found themselves deflated by a young Spurs squad that includes De'Aaron Fox, Stephon Castle.
24: Shot clock winding down, Castle has to put it up. Bang! Stephon Castle for three-point range!
23: And a certain 7'4" Frenchman. Victor Wembanyama dropping 32 points and swatting all manner of shots.
24: Off the bounce inside, layup blocked by Wemby.
23: Throwing the Spurs watch party into a frenzy back in San Antonio. And securing a crucial Game 3 Spurs win, 115-111, keeping San Antonio in the series and a rabid New York crowd at bay.
25: What was better in the defense was communication being early.
23: The nail biter played amid nearly unprecedented security at an NBA game. With President Trump's motorcade rolling through Midtown Manhattan. Before a saluting Trump appeared on the Jumbotron and was roundly booed by the crowd during the national anthem. The game featuring a who's who of stars from Chris Rock and Derek Jeter to Jay-Z and John McEnroe. In addition to the usual suspects like Timothée Chalamet, Mariska Hargitay, and Tracy Morgan.
26: It was absolutely crazy and insane. Sirens everywhere, people going nuts.
23: Security ramped up with extra police officers and a five-block perimeter closed around the garden. While elsewhere in the city, crowds gathering at watch parties, one getting rowdy, with authorities taking multiple people into custody. Still, most fans just happy to soak in the series.
22: Like, are you feeling this atmosphere everywhere?
27: The city's electric right now. Absolutely electric. Yeah.
23: Now, all attention moves to Game 4, where the Knicks will host their second finals game this century.
0: win or lose as a team, our mindset's always getting better the next day.
22: Now, the Knicks have not lost a game since April until now. That is a 46-day period, but their 13-game playoff winning streak now snapped. As for get-in ticket prices, according to Ticket Data, they're at about a mere $5,600. That's for the nosebleeds. If you can believe this, it's actually a 65% drop just in the last 3 days, as many Knicks fans are realizing they can no longer see their team clinch a championship on their home court, at least not this week. Mm. Let me send it back to you.
1: All right. Sam Brock.
2: I think it's better it's not a sweep. Let's fight.
1: Okay. I wouldn't share that opinion too loudly out in Midtown.
2: No, we can do this. Yeah. We can do hard things.
1: We can do hard things. So, you know what Knicks fans, they've been saying, like, it's a go Knicks, go Knicks. And then it was Knicks and four, not... Everyone's saying Knicks and five.
2: Yeah, Knicks and five.
4: No problem.
2: Whatever it is.
1: Yeah. Yes. All right.
2: Could be six if we need.
1: We're going to set the record straight on some misunderstood medical terms. And then later, look who's here. Actor Wyatt Russell. He is here to tell us about this out-of-this-world new movie, Disclosure Day. Perhaps you've heard of it. We've been talking about it for a while. Wyatt's going to talk about that. Then we're going to see what he can disclose about another big blockbuster, the next Avengers film. He's going to tell us all about that, I'm sure. Oh, and the third hour of today comes right back.
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1: This morning on today's checklist, we're going to break down some common and sometimes confusing medical terms.
12: Yeah, here to prepare us for our next appointment is board-certified surgeon Dr. Cedric McFadden. Good morning.
30: Good morning.
12: Great to see you, as always.
30: Good
12: we were just
30: here.
12: Talking about, we love this idea, because this is something that I think a lot of us are confused by, might not even realize it. Yeah. Let's jump in with two terms here, infection versus inflammation.
30: Yeah, so definitely, let's help the people here, right?
12: Yeah.
30: So infection refers to a problem that started from a bacteria, a virus, or some other germ.
1: Okay.
30: Right. When you have inflammation, we're now talking about the body's response to that infection, or maybe the body's response to an injury or some type of irritation. And the challenge that many people have is that you don't realize that the one of the reasons why we overprescribe antibiotics is because inflammation is often confused for an infection.
1: Oh.
30: Just because something is red or swollen or painful, it doesn't mean infection's present. You know, I'm from South Carolina. Craig's from Carolina. He knows that in the spring and the fall, allergies are awful.
1: Right.
30: And you can have congested noses, you can have red eyes, but there's no infection that's present. So what we do in our office when we're trying to decide if someone actually has an infection, we need to look beyond just the way it looks, beyond the way that someone may have more pain, and look for real signs of infection.
1: Let's talk about testing here for a moment, because there's a difference between a diagnostic test and a screening test. But again, I don't think a lot of folks realize what the difference between the two is.
30: Yeah, the difference, Craig, really comes down to why you're doing the test.
1: Okay.
30: Right? A screening test is done before symptoms appear. And a diagnostic test is done after we've realized there's a problem and now we're looking for answers. And a test can be both screening and diagnostic, like a colonoscopy mammogram, but it's the intent behind it that makes the difference. So a colonoscopy, if you're 45, you're overall feeling well, you're going to have a screening colonoscopy. But if you've had bleeding or some of the other problems we've talked about on the show, that's now a diagnostic. And the reason why this is important is because once symptoms appear, our focus goes beyond prevention, and now we're looking for a cause.
12: Oh.
30: We got to do the digging to figure out what's happening that's creating those symptoms.
2: Doctor, these next two we hear all the time.
30: Yeah.
2: Allergy and side effect. People
30: yes.
2: may think they know, but do they really know?
30: This is my favorite. This is my absolute favorite because, you know, when we think about, let's start with side effects. It's at the bottom first. Side effects are those sort of unwanted but expected effects of a medication.
1: Okay.
30: An allergy is your immune system's response or reaction to that medication itself. So we see people all the time, they'll have medications listed as an allergy when in fact it's not an allergy. So you have side effects from like your pain medicines, drowsiness, right? Mm-hmm. If you're taking antibiotics, you may have GI upset. These are not allergies. When you have allergies, you're having things like hives. You may have some swelling. There could be some wheezing or trouble breathing. Those, in fact, are very important. And so I think it's very important because if you have limited yourself from certain medications, you may have fewer treatment options in the future. And so anybody who's having this, I always say, be open to the conversation with your doctor and say, you know, maybe I didn't have an allergy, and ask them to take that off of your medical list, because again, that may limit things moving forward.
12: Oh, that's a really good point. Okay. All right. What about infectious versus contagious?
30: Yeah. So we've talked about infection a little bit before related to germs. Contagious kind of refers to the ability to spread from one person to another. You know, we've talked about COVID and the flu, and those things can be both infectious and contagious, but it's not the same thing. Think about problems like tetanus, right? Yeah. Or stomach ulcers, which you may not know, many of those are bacterial type infections that start stomach ulcers. Wow. And as a result of that, they are infectious, but we don't think about sitting next to someone and catching their stomach ulcer. That's just not the way it works, right? So there are different terms. And a clear way of thinking about it is an infection basically says where it came from. Contagious means kind of how it spreads.
4: Let's end with a really important one here.
30: Yeah.
4: Benign versus malignant.
30: Yes, yes. So very important. In my world, this means a lot. You know, benign kind of, obviously you think of non-cancerous. Malignant means it's cancerous. It can grow. It can spread to other areas. But the misnomer that many people have is if something is benign, then it's harmless. And I've taken care of many patients that have a benign process that causes either pain or bleeding or blockages because of where it's located. So they're not the exact same thing. An easy way to think about this is that the name primarily just says what it's where it's from, but what it's doing is actually a completely different thing. So don't confuse those two, but very important.
12: All right. And great stuff there. Thank you so much. I learned a lot. For more commonly misunderstood medical terms, you can head to today.com.
4: Very informative.
30: Thank you.
4: Safe travels. Still to come. Not one, two talented actors live right here in Studio 1A. Wyatt Russell here to talk about his new alien blockbuster, Disclosure Day, and also being handpicked by director Steven Spielberg. And then later, he does horror, he does Broadway. Now Patrick Wilson is here to share his latest role in Cape Fear when the third hour of today comes.
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4: We are back with an actor who is part of Hollywood royalty and also has one of the best mustaches in Hollywood. Wyatt Russell stars with his father, Kurt, in the series Monarch, Legacy of Monsters.
2: And fans of the Marvel comic universe, of course, know him as the complicated anti-hero John Walker.
12: Well, now Wyatt is starring in one of the summer's most highly anticipated films, Steven Spielberg's alien thriller, Disclosure Day, where there are signs that things are slightly off.
11: Hey, Mag, you okay? You okay? Are you alright?
13: Да, я в порядке. 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
11: Where did you learn?
13: Ладно, проехала. 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
11: Maggie,
13: okay, stop, предложу, что нам делать, Джексон, правда.
11: Stop it! What the hell was that?
13: What do you mean?
11: How
3: good is she?
4: How good is he?
3: I mean, that's insane that she learned Russian in like 3 weeks or something.
4: Is that
3: like,
4: really?
3: I think. I mean, we did the rehearsal day, and she just did it, and I was like,
4: wow.
3: Whoa.
14: You know,
3: that's incredible. Yeah. Like, you're unbelievable. Yeah, it's very impressive.
14: Wow. Okay, well, you also impressed a certain director, Steven Spielberg, because he saw you in this show, Under the Banner of Heaven, and decides, I want to meet him, asked to reach out to you. What is that like? I mean, how big a compliment?
3: It's the greatest compliment you could ever receive. Also shocking for me, because he was like, I loved you, Under the Banner of Heaven, and I was like, great. This is going to be a serial killer and I'm going to be,
4: that's the role.
3: And he was like, no, it's Jackson. He's like the audience. And he's like, it's kind of the exact opposite. And I was like, inside I'm going like, I can't wait to read this. And he goes, I'll give you the first 78 pages. And if you like them, I'll give you the rest. And I was like, pretty sure I'm going to like it. I'll take the rest anyway. And I went down and I read it. And then he came back up and he's like, what'd you think? And I'm like, I loved it. I loved my character. He's the audience. It's the most fun I could ever imagine playing in a character I could imagine playing in a Steven Spielberg movie. And yes, I would love it. And like, it was just over the moon. Plus, I look back and I'm like, the whole conversation, I look back and I'm like, is that like the Rosebud sled?
4: What?
14: Oh.
3: And he has like the Rosebud sled in his office from Citizen Kane.
14: Of course he
3: like
14: does.
3: Sitting
14: wow.
3: above
4: awesome.
3: Me. Yeah, it was very surreal, but also just very cool.
4: I'd love that you describe your character aptly as the audience. Is it true that you met Spielberg years ago when you were younger in it was a different setting?
3: Yes. So it was a wild. We're driving, it's raining, my brother's in the car, his friend's driving. Guy spins out, hits a lamppost, bad. Lamppost falls over. We get out of the car, we're like, oh my God. And another car pulls up, gets out, immediately has road flares. Like, who has road flares in their car? And like puts road flares out around the car. 911, we're like, this guy's got it handled. It turns around like out of a Spielberg movie and it's like raining, like in a Spielberg movie.
4: Yeah.
3: And it's Steven Spielberg.
4: Oh my God.
3: With road flares. And he's like, I got it covered and this and that. And he's like, that's like an emergency kit.
4: Of course he does.
3: And it was like, wow, like you're the most prepared director in the world and also like the most prepared human being in the world. And it was a really like kind of surreal moment, but I felt like, oh wow, no wonder you're such a good filmmaker. Yeah. Like you're just prepared for every situation.
14: Ready at all times. So your mom, Goldie Hawn, goes to the Disclosure Day premiere in London. Did she have any constructive feedback on your performance? Was she just like every other mom?
3: Yeah, she's like every other mom. Like she just loves seeing her kids do things that make them happy. And my mom's also a very discerning audience member. So there are times in my life where she'd be like pretty critical. But with this, she just like loved it. The movie's about empathy. My mom's whole life has been dedicated to the idea of empathy. And so that for her, I think, was very special to watch. Steven, an old friend of hers, make a film about that was very, very touching to her.
14: Oh, so cute to hear she's just like every mom.
3: Yeah, she is.
14: All right, here's the portion of the interview where you tell us everything about Avengers.
3: You got it. Yes. Let's see. And I can say that I have a great time every time I go back. One of the things that I found last time that I was there that kind of hit me was like, I signed this contract 8 years ago. I didn't have kids.
4: Wow.
3: I didn't have children yet. You know, I was just married, or maybe I wasn't even married yet. And so you go back and you realize like, oh wow, we've been through births and deaths and divorces and marriages. And every time you go back, you see the same people. And it's like this group of non-judgmental friends.
4: Yeah.
3: You're not in each other's life all the time.
4: That's pretty cool.
3: And it is very cool where you're like, wow, we've been doing this a while now.
4: Yeah.
3: And everybody's changed and goes through their life and changes, but there's a consistent sort of, you know, I hate when it's like, we're a family. Cause it's like, I'm like, well, we're not, but you know, we are, we're the movie family. And it is very cool to go back and see Sebastian and Florence and David and Hannah and all the people that I've gotten to work with so long, Mackie, like it's kind of comforting.
4: I will say, Wyatt, in all the years that we've tried to get one of you guys to reveal anything about the plot,
14: so
4: that is the most masterful answer.
3: Okay, great.
14: Because he didn't know he didn't answer it. Well, yeah.
4: I mean,
14: yeah.
4: That was well executed.
3: Yeah. One in doubt, say I love you. Yeah.
4: Well done.
14: Most are not so subtle.
4: Well done. Yes.
14: Oh, my gosh. Wyatt, thank you so much.
3: Thank you.
14: Too, like, when the Avengers assemble, you all love each other. It's so cute. Disclosure Day from our sister company, Universal Pictures, will be in theaters on Friday.
4: Those Marvel folks are proud of you. Yeah. Coming up, we've got another talented actor live here in Studio 1A, Patrick Wilson. There he is. He's stuck around. He's going to talk about his new series. It's a fresh take on a classic thriller, a genre he knows well. And then later, boys and girls, gift ideas for Father's Day. Do not wait until the last minute. Do not go to the gas station. Something fun for soccer fans. Or maybe if dad just wants to kick back and chill, we've got something for you. For the third hour of take.
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2: We are in for a treat now. Our next guest is a Tony, Emmy, and Golden Globe nominated actor known for his roles across the stage and screen.
14: Yeah, from The Full Monty and Oklahoma on Broadway to The Conjuring and the Insidious franchises, Patrick Wilson is a scream king who can sing.
4: Yeah. Well, Patrick, joined by an all-star cast, including Amy Adams, who was here yesterday, and Javier Bardem as well, in his latest project, Cape Fear. Follows two married attorneys who become increasingly worried about the family's safety after a man they sent to prison comes back to confront them.
19: He's been gone since 5:05 this morning.
20: It just keeps going to voicemail.
19: I think he's pissed about the school thing.
20: I thought you said that it went okay.
19: He hit himself. I didn't want to upset you.
20: Well, I am upset.
23: He wants you to be upset. Last time you went to Danny's and played video games.
20: I didn't hear the alarm get turned off when he left, did you?
15: Ooh, I don't know, guys. Something's happening.
4: Patrick, welcome back. So,
15: thank you.
4: We were talking last hour about the fact that this is, you know, it was done in the 60s, then it was done like 30 years later, De Niro did. What is it about this story, you think, that people just, they can't get enough of it?
24: No, it's a real legacy now, and it came from a book, right, even before the 62 film. I think family and vengeance, you know, how far will you go for your family? And I think what's cool about this one is you really don't know, maybe everyone who's good isn't all good and everybody who's bad isn't all bad. So you're really left wondering, I don't know, did he do it? It's a really interesting thing, yeah.
2: So, Patrick, we were just talking in the commercial.
24: Yes.
2: You were born in Norfolk.
24: Yes.
2: You grew up in Florida.
24: Yes.
2: Now you're back on the East Coast.
24: Yes.
2: Who taught you this Southern accent, this Savannah accent?
24: You know, it's interesting. It's funny. I don't get to do accents a lot, so I was trying to sort of figure out where it fit in. So I would have one little... I would just kind of lock in with if you count to 10, that was the skill. 1, 2, 3, 4, 5, 6, 7, 8, 9, 10. Then you could at least get every vowel change in there.
4: Oh,
24: so that was
4: good.
24: Like the trick to sort of lock
2: in. Wow. Hmm.
24: How about that?
4: Pro tip there.
2: That little limerick or couplet we came up with for you, the scream king who can sing.
24: I like it.
2: It's your new tagline. But what I think is interesting about it is it's sort of like this Broadway to horror pipeline that you had.
24: Yeah.
2: What do you think about that being like what you've made of your career?
14: and being such a fixture now when it comes to horror.
24: Oh, that's nice. It is interesting. And there's also, like, with the superhero genre in there as well, there's something sort of heightened about each of those genres that I love. I spent an early part of my career on the stage, and I'd love to get back there, but certainly with horror movies, it requires this, like, you've got to be grounded for sure, but then you can go as far as you want, as long as like the intention is the same, you know, not to get all actory, but that's what I love about the horror genre. That's what I love about musical theater. It's like when you know, you can be as heightened and sing and go as crazy as you want, but there's, as long as it's sort of connected to your heart, which is what, you know, they're doing 8 times a week in The Lost Boys, so at our show.
14: Yes.
4: We're going to talk about that in a second, but I want to talk for a minute here about this high rocks craze that your husband's obsessed with. Yes.
24: You're everywhere.
4: There's a scene in the film where you're really getting after it.
24: Oh.
4: And then when I read that you were into this high rock, folks who are unfamiliar with the high rocks.
2: Oh, gosh. They have all the footage of you. Look at this.
24: We sure do. Look at that. This was actually my first one. I've now done six of them, I think.
4: Jeez.
24: Yeah, this was the first one in D.C. And it's awesome. They've been here for, in New York, we just had, I work for them. I don't. there were almost 50,000+ people who did it over 8 days.
4: Jeez.
24: At Pier 76. It was awesome. It really was great. I ended up doing it twice, once solo, then one.
4: But what is it?
24: What is it? Oh, yeah. It's the world fitness race.
4: Of course.
24: It's, you're running 1,000 meters, and in between, eight times of that, and in between, you're on a skier, a rower, pushing sleds, pulling sleds, carries, what I leave out, guys, burpees, lunges, and wall balls.
2: Wow,
24: there you go.
2: Basically, he's a fitness boss, is what he's trying to tell you in a not so subtle way.
24: Just keeps me driven.
14: Yeah. Oh, my gosh. Tell us about The Lost Boys.
24: Oh, gosh. Yeah. Well, two college buddies of mine, Marcus Chait and James Carpinello. Marcus had this idea about 25 years ago to do this show. 6 years ago, we got the rights from Warner Brothers. Thank you, Warner Brothers. Then amassed this incredible team, put this musical together, and we won 4 Tonys the other night, which is crazy to think about. So, it's going great. It's really a show about family and belonging and some of this most amazing spectacle that I think we've seen in years on the stage. So congrats to all my cast and crew.
4: Congrats to you, too. You're having a heck of a run, Patrick.
24: Thanks, man.
2: Kidding.
4: Be safe out there.
24: I'll try.
14: All your horror.
24: All the pushing and pulling.
4: Be careful. Cape Fear, streaming now, Apple TV, with new episodes dropping every Friday.
2: Just ahead for you, Father's Day gift ideas for all types of dads, whether they are grilling or chilling. Then later on Today Food, a light summer pasta dish for dinner that comes together in just minutes. We'll be right back.
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2: Okay, ladies, here is your public service announcement.
14: Yeah, no
2: Father's
14: kidding.
2: Day is next weekend, and if you haven't shopped for all the dads in your life, now is the time. 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Melissa, good morning.
25: Good morning.
2: Craig
25: so
2: is
25: we
2: our
25: have an
2: model
25: endorsement
2: for
25: already.
2: The morning.
25: I know. Craig, I'm very excited for you because we're not talking about mascara and dresses today.
2: He's going in on the hammies.
4: Right there. Hams are tight.
25: So these are great
4: By the way,
25: Father's Day
4: this
25: gifts.
4: Is actually stuff Dad would want.
25: Totally. really
1: you would want that.
4: Oh, yeah.
25: Yes. Okay. Yes.
4: All the attachments.
25: All of it, right? So this is an incredible massage gun from Pure Sonic. It has six different speeds, four different attachments. This is great for any dads who like to relax or who are active. I know my husband, we have one. He uses it after he does a run or does yard work or plays in a softball game. My boys use it. That one gets into the muscles. So you can really customize it. It really does. It like gets in there.
4: This is actually a really good one too.
25: Yeah. These are
4: the shoulder blades.
25: Yeah. It gets right in there, but these are really great. You can keep it by your couch and like use it while you're watching TV.
1: And the price
25: is
1: not bad.
25: Under $50 right now.
7: Which is cheaper than some of the others on the market.
1: All right.
25: Okay.
1: I like the name of this. Facial Fuel.
25: So I feel like a lot of guys secretly either use their wives' products or want their own routine, but they don't know where to start.
4: On this.
25: There's
1: we moved on.
25: Six.
1: Oh,
25: there's six settings. You'll be there for a while.
7: If that's not an endorsement for that gun, I don't know
25: so,
7: what it is.
25: So this is amazing. So this is from Kiehl's, and it's a facial cleanser and a moisturizer. It smells so good. It's specifically for men.
1: So good.
25: There's my husband. He felt very accomplished using it. Yeah, no, it's really great, and it's great for a guy to just incorporate into their routine. It's easy, and it works really well.
1: I love like a fresh.
25: It smells
1: male
25: so
4: good.
25: Two for two,
4: Melissa.
25: Any dad who loves to grill or cook, this is amazing. So this is from Cuisinart. It's a 14-piece set. So you're getting spatula, tongs, brushes, basting brushes, corn on the cob holders. Really nice set.
7: Case.
25: It's stainless steel. Comes in a case, so everything's always here because you know you're always rummaging through the kitchen
1: to find your
25: tools.
4: I would want that too. Three for three.
25: And you can take it with you if you're going to the park or if you're vacationing. It comes with you.
1: A watch.
25: A great watch. So these are really great. So this is a vintage inspired retro watch.
7: Yeah,
25: these are really fun. I love that they have that vintage feel. They're trending now. There's the gold version, which is splash proof, the silver, which is water resistant.
1: I could see you in that.
25: These are really
4: I like
25: fun.
4: A throwback watch.
25: And these are under $80 right now. So a really great gift if you want to get dad a watch.
1: Which is not a bad thing.
25: Pretty great. I would
4: for
25: even
4: wear
25: them for girls, honestly.
1: Women.
25: They're great. Okay, so Father's Day falls in the middle of the World Cup this year. So if you have a dad that you know who loves soccer, this is great. So Macy's has a wide variety. The balls that you're holding now, these are great replica balls. And I just learned, like, people collect these because every year they come out with a new one.
1: Oh.
25: So these are really cool. And then they also have jerseys. Every country is represented. Fun string bags, which you can clearly use after the World Cup's over as well, but these are great, all under $50.
7: It's so a great price for an office.
25: You can pop in your little man cave on your desk.
1: Fashion upgrade.
25: Okay.
4: Melissa, I have been a fan of this
25: brand for a long time.
7: My husband loves it too.
25: I love this, and I love a knit polo for guys.
1: Yes.
25: I think they just look smart and refined. This is 100% cotton, so it's breathable. It's lightweight. I love
1: I feel
25: these
1: like you
25: two.
1: In that color is
25: this
1: good.
25: Looks so good, like a pair of jeans or slacks on the weekend. This is such a no-brainer. It looks so good on honestly all guys. I love this. This is on sales for Macy's Dad's Deals. It's 50% off. So scan the QR code and grab it quick because these
4: are
25: going to go fast.
4: That's
25: a really great deal. Like these are such nice.
1: Could get more than one color for that.
25: Yes. Really great.
1: Well, so you always have the best stuff. 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

0: this morning on Today Food, we are making a summer pasta and a refreshing cocktail for the upcoming season. And joining us now to do that, Chef Alex Guarnaschelli. You can catch her. Judge Food Network's latest show, 100 Cooks. That's right. She's sharing her lemon rigatoni recipe this morning. Also, yum. A nice cranberry Aperol spritz. Welcome back.
1: Hi.
2: Hi.
0: Welcome back.
2: It's summer, and we're just cooking and having
1: what we want. Like it in here.
2: Little cheese sauce.
1: May I help you?
2: Add that in.
1: Yes.
2: So I made a little bechamel, butter, flour cooked together, and then a little half and half. All the cheese.
0: Okay.
1: Butter and flour was in there first.
3: Pecorino or Parmesan?
2: This is pecorino because it's a little bit saltier. You could use Parm if you wanted completely. And we just cook this and let it simmer, let those bay leaves steep.
0: Okay.
2: It's really pretty
0: roughly
2: easy.
0: How long?
1: This is a roux, right?
2: Yeah, a roux on the bottom. Look at this. It's like cooking school. You guys are like, I'm the best student.
0: That's just Savannah.
2: You all get an A on the test already. So cheese sauce, flour, butter, half and half, bay leaves, cheese, and then, so that's our sauce.
0: Okay. And we can do all of this in one pan?
2: Oh, yeah, absolutely.
0: Okay.
2: Look at him bringing up the rear, like, I want an A, too. Parsley.
1: Okay.
2: And then lemon zest that goes into the ricotta, and then some salt, just to, like, give it a little seasoning.
1: Yeah.
2: And I broke it. You're excited.
3: No, I'm ready.
2: Go ahead. And then the cheese, and we mix it all together.
1: Okay, so this is cooked pasta.
2: She's got that. Cooked pasta here. You do this part.
1: Corn
2: in there. Now, I've saved a little pasta water.
1: Okay, that's kind of
2: right from when you drink. Well, you want a lot because why not? And you can add a little bit of that just to thin it out, give it some lightness. And then that cheese sauce, do it right in there.
1: Ooh,
2: yeah. May I borrow your spatula?
1: Yes. Look at the sauce.
2: Pardon me, do you have a spatula?
3: Yes.
1: Look at that.
2: And we're just going to add that sauce that we made right in there. Stir it. Look, he's already eating. You know what? You people, it's the most unruly cooking class I've ever seen for summer, and I'm here for it.
3: We're hungry.
2: So the ricotta goes on the bottom, and as you can see over here.
1: What do you mean the bottom? Oh, of the pan?
2: Ricotta goes a little bit on the bottom like this.
0: Don't show me.
2: We're not talking anymore. We lost you.
0: That's how you know it's good.
1: Okay.
2: So we've got that summery corn, that herb, that ricotta, that lemon, right?
0: Well, it's pretty easy to make, too.
2: It's a piece of cake. The three of you made it in 1 minute.
0: What is it about that particular kind of pasta that
2: this
0: you
2: is
0: like?
2: Kind of a larger size rigatoni. They also have something called paccheri, which is a shape that's super fancy. And I like the toothiness of a big pasta.
3: Me too.
2: Right?
3: Me too. It stays al dente. It's so toothsome.
2: Wow. And you're like, I just need a little bit of this.
0: That's
2: a
0: different
2: more and more and more. Now, we need a spritz. I mean,
0: always
2: summertime.
0: Always.
2: So I've got some Aperol, some cranberry juice that I add to that. And I know, cranberry's a little fall, but we want that vibrant tartness and a little dash of red wine vinegar.
3: Now, why that, Alex?
2: So this is a little bit, it gives it like an acidity.
3: Ooh.
2: It pops it up. And then with the orange slice that we're putting in there. Oh, my God,
0: like
2: I love
0: it. The largest glass we've ever had on the show,
3: we
0: too.
3: Love a regular spritz. So
2: I
3: don't turn down any spritz, but I didn't know about the red wine bringing out the flavor.
2: Well, also, sometimes I'm lazy in summer. And I don't have like a lemon or a lime. I just grab a dash of vinegar. I like the vibrancy it gives it.
0: This is yummy.
2: Right? Stir it all together. Look at this.
3: How much do you put in for like that big carafe?
2: I would put like maybe a tablespoon for a big batch.
1: Of the red wine vinegar.
2: Yeah.
1: I am mind blown that that's in there.
2: Yeah, and then look at that froth you get. It's so beautiful. I'm so scared to pour on TV, but I'm going to do it. And look at that. Like
0: that's
2: frothy. I don't know.
3: Summer.
0: Cheers to summer.
2: Cheers to us.
0: Yes.
1: Oh, my gosh.
2: Great cooking class. A-plus to everyone.
0: Savannah, you got an A++.
1: Yeah.
2: You did. You win.
0: She's like, yes. Alex, thank you. Scan the QR code, folks. Or you can go to today.com/food to make these recipes at home. Third hour of today, right back after this.
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0: All right, tomorrow on the third hour today, we're going to throw back to the 90s. Kenan Thompson and Kel Mitchell live right here in the studio.
3: That's going to be good. Coming up on Jenna and Chanel, activist Laverne Cox stopping by.
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0: Thanks for hanging out, ladies.
1: Thanks for having me. Let's finish the spritzes.
0: Yes.
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0: When you walk in here and you see 40 people at 4 a.m. at about a 10, you can't help but feed off that. And you're like, whoa, it's a Studio 1A.
6: People who literally are up all night to bring this show to you. 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People that watch the Today Show aren't just watching a show. They're people that are in the family. They're in our family.
0: They're allowing us into their homes every morning.
6: When we go out there and we get to meet people and they say, I love you, you feel like family. I always say, we feel like your family too. That's how we feel.
0: And they're so excited to be there. We get excited. We feed off that energy.
6: They're the reason we get up in the morning. It's the excitement of being part of something that's bigger than you. Good morning. Welcome to Today. We'll start with our breaking news.
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8: 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That's your latest weather. 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
10: 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Yeah. I loved it.
3: 3, 2, 1.
0: Wait, why do we stop?
11: My best life is here at the Today Show.
0: Yeah. Summer energy on the closet. Next level.
3: Thanks, ladies.
0: We're just getting started, folks.
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1: From the heart of New York City,
2: it's Today with Jenna
1: and Chanel.
0: We got it. Yeah, we're shining today.
1: With today's guest, actress and advocate Laverne Cox.
0: Everything feels all right with Jenna and Chanel. We're shining today.
3: Hi, everybody. It is Tuesday, June 9th. Thank you for waking up with us today.
4: Chanel, if y'all just saw what was happening, yeah. Chanel's walking around with a bowl of ramen.
3: Rosé and ramen.
4: Rosé and a ramen bowl, which, like, the ramen is now cold.
3: This is the thing. This is how much we love our children. So sometimes on the show, I'll eat something, and you know, when we all are eating in the morning, and I'll go, and when a guest is on, and I'll say, oh, Kyan would like this, or oh, Claire would
4: so
3: love this.
4: So you're taking that ramen
3: so
4: bowl
3: I'm taking
4: home?
3: It home to Kyan. I literally have a to-go thing.
4: Oh, you have a to-go bowl. Okay, I thought you were carrying around a bowl.
3: Oh, no, it's crazy, though, because he's in school, he's got a full day, but literally...
4: Pop that baby in the microwave.
3: What's going to hurt my feelings if he's like, no, thanks? I'm like, oh, no, I've been carrying around this ramen all day.
4: And also, do what I sometimes
3: what do,
4: which
3: you
4: is pretend I made it.
3: Oh, I've done that,
4: oh,
3: too.
4: Don't you like that?
3: Oh, my gosh.
4: They're like, wow, these brownies are good. I'm like, straight out of the oven. Yes,
3: and really Martha Stewart made them.
4: Yeah, exactly. Okay, well, we love around here, and one of our favorite people, Andy Cohen, has a new love in his life.
3: That's a good picture of Andy. I'm happy for Andy. So last week, you know, we talked about this. There were these photos that were snapped showing Andy holding hands on a birthday outing with Kevin. How do you say his last name? Is it
4: Sobieski?
3: Sobieski. He was here in the city. You know what? When someone is willing to hold hands in New York City and walk down the street, that means you are in love. You're in it.
4: Launched.
3: Yeah.
4: Launched. Well, yesterday on his radio show, he confirmed that he's officially taken. Take a listen.
5: People have asked me for a long time, you know, when are you going to get a boyfriend? Why don't you have a boyfriend? And I have always said, I will know when I meet the person. I don't want to be with the wrong person. I value my time too much. I value my life too much.
6: Same.
5: And I have great friends and a great life and great kids. And, you know, my criteria about what I was looking for never changed. It's always been a feeling for me, and I've always followed the feeling. And I am really happy to say that I met the person, you guys.
3: Aww.
4: I met the person.
3: That's even deeper than I thought.
4: Yeah, and he talked about, like, the feeling and listening to that feeling, and I think that can be applied to romantic relationships, but it can be applied to everything.
3: To anything, decisions you have to make, big decisions you may have to make, you know, when you're at a crossroads and you're not sure what to do. I do think that tuning in, like he said, listening to that gut feeling matters. I think the key is, and we talked about this morning, giving yourself space to be able to hear yourself think.
4: Yeah.
3: You can't go with your gut instinct when you're moving around all the time, you're talking all the time, like you're just not giving your body a chance to be still.
4: Or you're on your phone, you know?
3: Yeah.
4: Or you're asking other people without, you know, for advice, which is great, but without actually giving yourself time to go inward and think, like, would this make me happy? Do I want this? Or am I just doing this for others?
3: For others. It's so interesting because I think about Andy, and you think about when he's, like, at the center of all these shows and sometimes the drama of it all. So he has a front row seat to seeing when things go to the left.
4: Yes.
3: And so I wonder if that gives him pause and he's a bit more careful for himself when it comes to, you know, jumping into a relationship.
4: When was the last time you really felt like you had to listen to yourself?
3: Gosh, coming back to work.
4: Yeah.
3: You know,
4: when was it right?
3: When was it right? You know,

0: on that. Like, mm-hmm. I just need the space mm-hmm. to be able to think, like, is this the right yeah. decision for me?
1: And I think what's rewarding, and I think you'll find this if you're at the crossroads of any kind of decision, whether it's dating or whatever it is, when you listen to your gut, I think Gail used to say, when you bet on yourself, mm-hmm. and it works out and you do the right thing and it feels good, it's rewarding because it lets you know that that was the right thing.
0: Yeah.
1: And you learn to listen to yourself all the time. And I
0: yes.
1: think that's what Andy was saying. It's
0: yeah,
1: like,
0: exactly.
1: So now he doesn't make a move until he gets still.
0: I feel like it's the most important thing to teach our kids.
1: Mm.
0: It's like what feels right, mm-hmm. you know? And I don't want to get into too much stuff, but like there was something going on with one of my kids and they were feeling odd about a situation. Mm. And instead of trying to like pacify it,
1: mm.
0: I was like, oh no, I don't want to like push mm. her into hanging out with somebody she doesn't feel good about mm-hmm. because I want her to learn how to trust her own self. And if something feels funky,
1: good.
0: You don't say, well, are you sure? Like, you know, you mm-hmm. just listen.
1: Because you don't know what she's feeling.
0: Yeah, exactly.
1: I love that. Oh, that was good.
0: All right.
1: Okay.
0: Should we talk about J-Lo?
1: Let's do it. Okay. A recent J-Lo interview has the internet divided, guys. This was on an episode of Subway Takes, which we love around here.
0: Yes.
1: So she gave her take, and it's a hot one, on what makes a real New Yorker. Listen to this.
2: So what's your take?
3: You have to be born in New York to be a New Yorker. Yeah, I know everybody
2: agree.
3: Wants to claim the city.
2: No, I know.
3: Everybody wants to claim our city, but you have to be born in New York. You have to be born in one of the five boroughs to be a New Yorker.
2: Let's say I've been here for 50 years. I'm 90 years old. And you go, are you a New Yorker? And I go, no.
3: I have to say no. You live in New York. You take on characteristics of New Yorkers probably by that time. You have a New York sensibility.
1: Ooh.
0: It's a hot take.
1: It is a hot take. As you can imagine, it caused a ton of reaction. Even the New York Times wrote about it. You know, I mean, are you a New Yorker if you weren't born here? Jennifer Lopez says no. So here's the thing. Do you remember during Sex and the City?
0: Yes.
1: They talked about this on an episode. Carrie Bradshaw said, I remember she said it takes, on average, exactly 10 years of living in the city to officially become a New Yorker.
0: Yeah.
1: And so now it's so interesting. Wherever you go, I remember when I first moved here about 13, 14 years ago, people would say, well, as soon as you've lived here for 10 years, you're a New Yorker. She kind of made that a truth,
0: yeah.
1: if you will.
0: Yeah, exactly. It became like the cultural norm.
1: Yeah.
0: It's so interesting. Because, like, if somebody said, it's also where are you from, right? Because mm-hmm. if somebody's like, where are you from? I'm like, I'm Texan. Or, some, you know.
1: You know, I say I'm from Kansas
0: right?
1: all
0: we,
1: day.
0: We take those, we're proud to be from there. So
1: yeah.
0: we say that. So I think what she's saying, essentially, is that, like, you, if you were born here.
1: There's a pride there.
0: There's a pride.
1: Yeah.
0: But when
1: yeah.
0: you think about it, like, Carrie Bradshaw. Sarah Jessica Parker.
1: I mean, she is New York to me.
0: Not born here.
1: Right? Wow.
0: Nope. She was born in Ohio.
1: Ohio?
0: Other famous people that were not born
1: Spike Lee?
0: Here.
1: I just assumed Spike Lee was born and raised in New York. I don't know where he's from.
0: Yeah.
4: Georgia.
1: Oh,
4: Georgia.
1: He's from Georgia. He was born in Georgia.
0: So it's interesting. You don't consider
1: no.
0: yourself a New Yorker?
1: And when people say, where are you from? I say, well, I live in New York, but I'm from Kansas.
0: Yes, me too.
1: yeah. I say, or I'm a Midwestern girl living in the city.
0: But you know also, what I mean? Like, what if in Kansas or in
1: yeah.
0: Texas, what about the person from California that moved to Austin and raised all of her children there? Would she not say she's Texan? No, she'd probably say, I'm from California, but
1: yeah.
0: I live in Texas.
1: The only thing that hurts is when I go home, and as soon as I get to the airport, it's Dwight Eisenhower Airport now,
0: mm-hmm.
1: I feel like a New Yorker in Kansas. I feel like I
0: Is
1: have
0: that
1: to...
0: Is that because things are a little slow?
1: Slow! Like,
0: yeah.
1: we move so quickly in conversations and in movement, and so I'll get to the airport, and just as soon as I get to the airport, and, like, the person
0: I
1: in
0: know.
1: Front of me is just...
0: I always say to Henry, wherever we go, because we both get a little, like, agitated because things aren't fast enough, I'm like... We gotta like wash the New York out of our hair.
1: Yeah.
0: We gotta like, this is our problem
1: yeah.
0: and not theirs. So
1: yeah.
0: like, you know, you're waiting on a coffee or something and you're like, wait, why is this taking 1 hour and 45 minutes?
1: yeah.
0: And you're like, slow it down.
1: Let's slow down.
0: Slow it
1: There's
0: down.
1: Beauty in slowing it down. We're
0: sure
1: being
0: is.
1: Still and we're slowing it down
0: yes,
1: today.
0: Yes, exactly. And listening to our guts.
1: All the things.
0: All right, y'all. Coming up next, actress Laverne Cox is here.
1: She is out with a very revealing new memoir all about her childhood, her family, and her relationships. And Laverne will join us right.
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3: Laverne Cox is an acclaimed actress, but her road to fame wasn't easy, and now she's getting candid about becoming the woman she is today.
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5: When we own our stories, we can write a brave new ending.
6: Few people have changed Hollywood the way Laverne Cox has. After struggling as an actress for years, she broke through on Orange is the New Black as hairdresser inmate Sophia.
7: 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Commissaire Duncan is size 13.
6: This launched her to become one of the most visible trans women in history, making her the first to appear on the covers of Time magazine and British Vogue. She was one of Glamour magazine's Women of the Year in 2014 and the first trans actress nominated for a Primetime Emmy Award, later winning an Emmy for her documentary, The T Word.
5: This is a celebration of those differences, as well as how we're the same.
6: After hosting E's live from the red carpet and making more TV and movie magic, Laverne is stripping back her signature glamour in her new memoir, Transcendent. In it, she tells the raw story of how she survived abuse, depression, and transphobia long enough to blaze this trail.
3: Mm. Oh, this is so, we were just saying this is a beautiful book.
8: It's Thank you.
3: Very vulnerable.
8: Yeah.
3: You even say there are things in this book you haven't told your own therapist or dear friends of yours.
8: There's so much to talk about in therapy. Like, we just haven't gotten to it yet. I've always been really guarded, I guess, my whole life. And I'm open with my friends, and I actually feel kind of more comfortable, like, being open, like, on TV or in my work than I do with my really, really good friends. And I think because early betrayal, abuse, bullying, I just learned not to trust people. But the good thing about that is the people who are close to me, they've earned it. Mm-hmm. And I feel really safe and loved and protected by the people.
4: Well, one thing we've talked about on this show a lot, when you're honest with people, it can be healing for some, it can be teachable for some. And with a book, no one can talk back. They just sit back and they hear your story. And you're very open about your childhood. And you say there were times where you were harassed by peers, even teachers sometimes.
8: Oh, yeah.
4: You know, even your own family at times. Take us back a little bit and what you wanted to share.
8: I've talked about the bullying before, and bullying feels kind of like, it almost feels like it makes it a little light. I was
3: I was
8: beaten up. I was violently attacked daily by other children, like spanked violently by teachers. My mother believed in corporal punishment, so that was, there was a switch.
4: It's almost like they were trying to change you, and so the more, you know, or some.
8: But I think with my mother, I know that this spanking and the switch was really a vestige of like her father and slavery. Mm-hmm. That's how I understand it. And it was a big controversy with Toure and that Cheyenne, whatever her name is, mm-hmm. who was not a doctor. But ultimately, when you spank kids, they don't learn a lesson because they're in survival mode. You're actually in that limbic brain. So you're not processing because you're just in survival. When we're in survival mode and we don't feel safe, we can't process. So spanking doesn't really work. But it's just the way things were. But hopefully we learn better and we do better.
3: You're one of the things you write a lot about, really throughout the book, is your relationship with your mom.
8: Yeah.
3: You dedicate the book to her.
8: Yes.
3: And yet you had a... And you still probably have a complicated relationship.
8: It's very complicated with my beautiful mother.
3: Mm. I mean, you found forgiveness for her.
8: She, like, you know, someone recently asked me who was the person in your life who, you know, betrayed you the most. And I've said my mother. And because, like, I understand now that, like, a mother or parent is supposed to protect you and love you for who you are and not for what you do. And I now understand through a lot of therapy, through Bell Hooks' work, her book, in her book, All About Love, Bell Hooks writes that there's a difference between care and love. And when I read this, and she says, Bell Hooks herself understood that her parents cared for her, put food on the table, put clothes on her back, but that they didn't love her because love isn't supposed to hurt. Love isn't supposed to be abusive, right? So there's a difference. And I think that's the situation with my mother. She did a really good job of caring for me, but I don't think she loved me, and I don't think she had the capacity to. I'm a very complicated person to understand, but I understand now that she did the best she could, that she too was deeply traumatized, and a lot of that trauma has been unprocessed. And what she did do with my brother and me was pretty remarkable. I like myself, and I think I've turned out pretty well. Mm-hmm. And that is also a result of my mother. And so, she's imperfect, as we all are, but now that I'm an adult, I'm responsible for healing that. I'm responsible for repairing what I can do and meeting her where she is, because I have a deeper capacity for evolution and being teachable than she might at this stage in her life.
4: Can you talk to me about having the language of trans? I'm sure that probably wasn't on your radar, you know, obviously back then. And you probably didn't learn about it maybe until you were an adult. But how did you come out to yourself? Because I'm sure it was a process as trans.
8: Until the conversion therapy in third grade, I was like, I'm a girl, but everybody's telling me I'm a boy, so there might be a difference between boys and girls. And I was just sort of like, that's sort of how I understood it. Like, I was like, they're telling me I'm a boy, but like, I'm a girl, but so
4: it's not. So when you look in the mirror, like, when did you, so for people, you know, to learn, when did you always felt like you were a girl?
8: Inside. When I looked in the mirror, I felt really ugly as a child. I felt very unattractive, very ugly. I'm trying to re-traumatize myself by telling all this. I won't. I'm
9: you're strong enough.
8: That.
9: Yeah.
8: I felt not pretty, not the way I wanted to. And then puberty really made it all worse. And so disassociation, like leaving my body, like escaping into fantasy, was how I coped with all of that. And the brilliant thing, and the conversion therapy really made me, because what my third grade teacher, Ms. Ridgway, said to my mother is, your son is going to end up in New Orleans wearing a dress if we don't get him into therapy right away. So that sentence and the conversion therapy was like, okay, it made me try to suppress as much as possible my feelings of being a girl. And I just internalized a lot of self-hatred about that, because I became a problem, right? Like, my mother didn't have time, like, or money to be taking a child to therapy to deal with. My mother was working four jobs. Yeah. And, like, me being a problem to my mother was, like, the worst thing that I could be. So that was not something I ever wanted to be. So the beautiful thing about life and about me is that even though I was trying to push down my femininity, I had to express it. So in high school, I started wearing makeup and women and girls clothes. When I finally made it to New York in 1993, I would be described as sort of gender nonconforming. We didn't have that language then, but I was wearing dresses and makeup every day, and I had long hair. I hadn't started any medical transition. And then I met trans women in New York in the club scene, and they were amazing human beings, amazing women. And I watched a particular woman I talk about in the book transition. I met her when I first moved to New York in 1993 at Webster Hall. And over the years, I saw her transition. I saw her transformation. I was just like, oh, this is possible.
9: Yeah.
8: And she, like, I was like, she was statuesque and striking before, but she was stunning afterwards. And I was like, oh, I can do that. And then I, like, watching her was like a huge inspiration for me. And I was scared out of my mind because I internalized all these things about trans people. But then I just got to a point by 1998 where I was just like, I can't lie to myself anymore. I will die if I keep trying to live this lie. I have to do something to try to be happy, to try to, like, be in the world. Yeah. And the miracle is when I started my medical transition, I actually started to, like, live in my body more. I disassociated since puberty. I started to actually enter my body and, like, be more present with myself. And then that allowed me to actually be able to deal with the childhood trauma. It allowed me to feel like I have a life and I could be in the world and be human. And it was truly life-saving, truly life-saving. It didn't make, like, street harassment any easier. That stayed awful and terrible. But, and the treatment from the world stayed awful and terrible. But I was mean.
3: And you were okay with yourself. Yeah. But it's why you're such an advocate. This book is so important. It's so beautiful.
8: Thank you
3: for writing it.
4: So vulnerable.
8: Thank you.
4: Yes. Laverne's memoir, it's called Transcendent. It's out today. You can get it.
3: Yes.
4: Congratulations at today.com/books.
3: Or go to your local indie bookstore. Mm-hmm. Coming up next, we are kicking off a new dating series.
8: Oh.
3: Get ready to meet our fabulous bachelor and the son who nominated him right after this.
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0: All right, today we are excited because we are kicking off a brand new dating series. And since Father's Day is right around the corner, we are starting off with...
1: Date my dad. Not our dad. Other dads.
0: Yeah.
1: We asked you to nominate the eligible men in your life, and we found a great guy. So let's meet our bachelor, Steven, who was nominated by his son, Michael.
2: I am nominating my dad, Steven Holasnik, to be on Date My Dad. I believe it is high time that he found a new partner for himself to share his world and his life.
3: Hi, my name is Steven. I'm 61 years old. I live 45 minutes outside New York in New Jersey. I have two amazing sons who are thriving and lucky that they're doing so well. I'm a serial entrepreneur. I've built 7 very successful companies, and I still own 2 of them.
2: My dad was definitely the dad of dads. He was always present, coached every single rec league up until 8th grade. He was always checking in, always taught me that education is really important because he's someone who truly believes in learning and loving to learn.
3: I was happily married for 26 years to my wife, Gina, who I loved. We had a fantastic marriage. And when I met her, I'm typically somebody who doesn't get nervous. And when I saw her, I got weak in the knees, and her smile was just... infectious. She was my best friend. Unfortunately, Gina passed away 5 years ago unexpectedly from a cardiac arrest.
2: It was a really rough time for my family. It was really traumatic for all of us in different ways because she was all of our best friends.
3: You know, it took me a year or two to kind of try to get my life back. This new chapter that I'm heading on, it's trying new things. Several months ago, I started taking up dancing lessons. I went to my first EDM concert. We took up scuba diving as a family. It's about like getting more out of life. I've been dating now for 4 years. It's been a whole learning experience for somebody who hasn't dated in 30 years. I mean, they've been fun. I just kind of haven't met the right one yet. I just, you know, want to find my best friend again.
0: Lovely. Beautiful. And so nice for y'all to be here. So, Michael, let's start with you.
4: Yeah.
0: Why would somebody be lucky to date your dad?
4: Well, I think my father has a lot to offer anyone. You know, he's a successful person. He's a hardworking person. He's a great father. You know, I also think that my father's just a fun person. Mm-hmm. You know, he has many interests. And, you know, I think whoever my father finds would be lucky to have them in their life. And, you know, I just hope that they can really be best friends together.
1: Oh,
0: by the way, Steven, it's worth it just
1: for my God, I know. What a son of the year right here. You must be so proud.
3: I wanted to hear what he was going to say.
1: I know. Well, so first of all, how awesome is that you have a son who is willing to say, you know what, I want my dad to have companionship mm-hmm. and friendship, mm-hmm. which is a beautiful thing. So on that note, what are you looking for in a partner?
3: You know, like I said, I've been dating for about 4 years, and the hardest part has been someone who we have great conversations with. Mm-hmm. I mean, you guys know, you know, you spend a lot of time with somebody, mm-hmm. and you really want to be on the same intellectual, mm-hmm. conversational level, and that's been really important to me. Mm-hmm. You know, I'm looking for a best friend with great benefits, and, you know, conversation's really important. You know, the second one is I can be very serious sometimes, but I need that other half of someone to bring out the lighter side in me, mm-hmm. to make me laugh. I'm kind of like that brother you had or have that you teases you constantly.
0: Yeah.
3: And you got to be able to be a good
0: have
3: with that.
0: Yeah. What's your ideal date? Just as we're thinking about the next step in this process, what's your ideal date?
3: Are you thinking of going?
0: Well, no.
5: I know you're married.
0: Yeah, I'm married. Yeah. But I just met.
5: Just in case.
0: No. I just meant as we set you up.
5: Yes.
0: Although I would.
3: He doesn't know.
0: Yeah. Okay. Tell us, what would be good for a date?
3: Well, so I'm a fun date.
0: Yeah.
3: So listen, the first date, it has to be conversation because you have to really kind of, so it's got to be dinner.
0: Yeah.
3: And I always pick really nice restaurants, honestly.
0: Okay.
3: So that's kind of nice. And dinner, like, it's like two and a half hours. Like, I really want to get to know you.
0: Yeah, you don't want to just do drinks or coffee or something.
3: No, not really.
0: You want to have a conversation.
3: I'll do that once in a while if I'm a little iffy, if I'm
0: Yeah.
3: But in general, 90% of the time it's dinner. But if I'm paying attention and I hear something that you tell me you like to do, well, then we're going to do that in the next date or two.
0: Okay.
3: You know, one woman said she liked hiking, so we went hiking, you know. Concerts or plays
0: You know,
3: but something fun. It kind of gets us moving.
1: I'm here
3: because
1: for it.
3: We've all gone quite a number of dates and, you know, conversations. But I would say conversations are
0: matter.
3: Matter.
1: I'm looking at the backdrop with this purple in his hearts. I feel like I'm in Love Connection. I'm like Chuck Woolery. God bless Chuck Woolery.
0: You are.
1: Okay, so if you or someone you know is interested in dating our bachelor, just go to JennaandChanel.com. And we want to thank the personalized matchmaking company, by the way, 3-Day Rule, for helping us find Steven. I wish you the best.
0: Yes. Well, we're going to see you again.
1: Yeah.
0: And we'll see how it goes. But thank you, Michael, too, for nominating your father.
4: Honestly, I'm really excited for him.
0: Me too. So are we. We'll see what happens.
1: Okay.
0: We'll see you soon. Coming up next, the smart money moves you should make at any age from the author of The Automatic Millionaire, David Block, right after this.
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0: They say the best financial decision you'll make may be the one you make today. It's just a matter of getting started.
1: So we want to help you out with some smart money moves from best-selling author of The Automatic Billionaire, David Bach. Thank you so much for coming in today.
8: Thank you. It's great to be with you.
1: So I think we have the market now at an all-time high. And people hear, oh, this person invested this and they made this much money, or this person did that. If you're sitting at home right now, is it too late? I think a lot of people feel like they missed the boat.
8: It's never too late. Okay, I've been doing this for 33 years. This book came out originally 20 years ago.
1: Oh, wow.
8: 20 years ago, people thought the market was too high and wouldn't go higher. It's gone up 650% in 20 years. Mm. People thought housing would never go higher. Housing went from 150,000 to 450,000 in 20 years. The best day to invest, if you haven't invested, look, 20 years ago would have been great, but the best day to invest is today.
1: Okay.
8: And I will tell you this, the next 10 years, what I believe will be the greatest opportunity to build wealth in our lifetime. We've never seen what's about to happen. That's because of AI.
0: Okay. Well, some people at home that are watching, they may think, okay, today's the day to start. I've just heard David. Yep. What is the most important shift in mindset?
8: Oh, it's very simple. The decision that ordinary people have made that have become, helped them become millionaires, is they've made a decision to pay themselves first.
0: What does that mean?
8: What that means is when you earn a paycheck, normally who gets paid first is the government. They take money from you automatically. They take taxes and Social Security. You have to step in line in front of the government and pay yourself first. And there's a formula that we know creates millionaires in America, and it is this. By the way, there's 24 million millionaires now. The formula has been you save 1 hour a day of your income automatically for years, for decades.
0: And you put that in some sort of
8: 401k plan.
0: Yes.
8: That's what most people have at work.
0: Yes.
8: Or an IRA account.
0: Right.
8: Roth IRA or regular IRA, self-employed, SEP IRA, but you're taking the money off the top, and the first person gets paid is you. So whatever you earn an hour, whether it's minimum wage or more, that first hour a day has to go to you. Now, here's the problem.
1: Okay.
8: The average person is saving less than 15 minutes a day of their income.
9: That's an interesting way to put it. So we have a tangible example that I think is helpful. Even I just saw it just a second ago. If you save $27.40 a day, let's just say, how someone can become a millionaire. Can you explain how that works?
0: That, by the way, that sounds like that is kind of a lot of money, but if you cut out getting your morning coffee
9: and all
0: if
9: those
0: you
9: extra
0: cut
9: things.
0: Out
9: yeah. extra I mean, look
0: things.
9: At the numbers. I was looking at the graphic. It's quite impressive.
8: The numbers are mind-boggling. So here's the thing. What does it take to blow $10,000 a year? The answer is $27.40 a day. Now, what if you took that money and you put it in your 401k plan? You invest in the stock market. In 10 years, it could be worth $159,000. In 30 years, it could be worth $1,644,000. In 40 years, it could be worth over $4,424,000. That's $27.40 a day. Now, here's where the yeah butters come in. Yeah, but, because I've done this on social media. We've had tens of millions of views on this. Yeah, but $4.4 million won't be worth a lot of money in 40 years.
9: It's better than nothing.
8: A whole lot better than nothing. 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
0: And start to learn about what you should do. That it's like the starting, I think, is the hardest part, which is what you say. Kids, really quickly, there's a crazy opportunity coming up for children born within certain years. Tell us about
8: this. We're about to have retirement accounts for kids. Mm-hmm. So specifically, July 1st, there's going to be a new retirement account. The symbols, the tax code is 530A. It's going to be they're calling it the Trump account. They're going to give every American child born in January 1st, 2025 through 2028, $1,000. It's going to, so you got to sign.
0: But you have to invest it, right?
8: You're going to invest it.
0: Yeah.
8: The government's going to give you the money. Now, here's the key. You have to sign up for it. So 6 million people, this is just money waiting to be given to your children. 6 million people have signed up so far. Go to TrumpAccounts.gov.
9: You just go there and you get the money that simply if your kids are born at that time.
8: Well, once you register, once this thing opens up, they're going to put $1,000 into account for you. Now, here's the best part, though. That's not enough. As a parent, you'll be able to add up to $5,000 a year into these accounts. Now, when you go to this website, you're going to see what would happen as a parent if you put $14 a year away. It'll show you what happens at the age of 18. This is if somebody only puts $1,000 and doesn't add money to it. It'll grow from $6,000 or grow to $19,000 or grow to $200,000.
0: But still, I mean, $6,000 is $6,000 you would not have had if you don't sign up.
8: That was if you don't add money.
0: Yeah.
8: If you add money, what you're going to see is that you could have $13 million at the age of 55.
0: Wow, that's amazing.
8: So parents, you should add money. $14 a day, start that kid off early. Everybody who's our age always says, I just wish I had started when I was younger.
0: Yeah. That's right.
8: The point of these accounts is to give the American dream to people at a younger age.
0: Really smart.
8: And this is also about financial literacy, because everything I've always taught in the Automatic Millionaire and spent 33 years doing, this should have been taught in school.
0: Yes.
8: And it wasn't. And so part of this new accounts is a literacy campaign to get young people started.
0: It's so important. Thank you so much.
9: You're welcome.
0: Check out David's book, The Automatic Millionaire, which should be taught in schools. Head to today.com/books.
9: All right. Up next, spend your summer on the beach. We have everything you need.
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9: The warm weather is here, which means fun beach days are ahead. So here to show us her must-have essentials is wellness and lifestyle expert Liz Plosser. Hi.
17: Okay. Hello. Hi. Let's talk about the shoe wear.
18: Yeah. Let's start with Reefs. These sandals are so comfortable. They're known for that. They come in men's, women's, and kids' sizes. But look at this, y'all. Mm-hmm. It's got a hidden little
9: bottle opener. How funny is that?
18: Whether you have a Coke bottle.
17: You are opening the beer that you're going to drink with the bottom of your shoe.
18: Yeah, I know, but
9: whatever.
17: You know. Yeah,
18: it's like protected. Also, I made them bring these just for you.
9: Oh, I know how funny.
18: Love your sandals.
9: That's hilarious.
18: So stylish.
9: About to be your trademark.
18: Yeah. All right, beach bags. You know you're hustling. It's chaos.
17: Cheese.
18: I know. I always
17: you know,
18: come with snacks,
17: cute.
18: Ladies. They're so cute. So that bottom part is actually a zippered cooler.
17: How good is that for?
18: So you can keep your snacks and
17: or
18: your beverages cold.
17: Or if you're taking your kids to camps.
18: That's right. Yeah.
9: I like this.
18: Bring it as your carry-on. Look how much stuff you can get in there. And there are a zillion pockets. Netted ones, zipper ones. You can put in your sunscreen, your sunglasses, your beach toys. All of it.
9: I love it.
17: Okay, this is cute.
9: Like a beach blanket.
17: I want one of these.
18: Yeah. Okay, this is only $22.
9: I love this.
18: You are going to use it all summer long. It is enormous. I mean, you basically have a mansion on the beach.
9: Yes.
18: It's water resistant, so you never are laying down. Like, you know that damp towel feeling? It's not the best.
9: Mm-hmm.
18: It's also, the sand comes off it right away, so you just shake it right off.
9: My sister
17: and
9: has one of these.
17: And you just hose it down, right?
18: You hose it down, and it's got corners that actually, you put the sand inside so it stays anchored even
9: when
18: it's windy. And it's also got stakes, so on a super windy day.
9: This is one of my favorite
18: patterns.
9: Things.
18: It's really fun. You can also throw it in the washing machine.
9: I just love it. It gives you space on the beach.
18: All right.
9: You know.
18: Okay. Air couches.
9: This
18: is the sleeper hit of summer.
17: I mean, we would try to get in there, but I don't know that I can ever. Okay, you try it.
9: I think you can.
18: I have on pants.
9: Yeah, go
18: but
9: take
18: no, it's not inflated enough. Okay, so actually that's part of the fun of inflating it. You don't have to bring a pump down to the beach. You're going to pick up this before it's got air in it, and you like wave it around to get air inside, and then you roll each side. Yeah, it's really cool. So that happens quickly.
9: Oh, that's
18: It's got
9: fun.
18: A tiny little pouch. It holds at least two adults, at least 500 pounds, and I will be watching my kids.
9: That's cute.
18: From the shore.
17: We've got Luke.
18: Okay.
17: We've got Luke. He's playing.
18: Good job, Luke.
9: It's like
17: Luke,
9: ski ball.
17: Come on, Luke.
18: I love it. All right, this is called fly ball.
9: It's a beach game.
18: And it is very much like
9: ski ball.
17: It seems like you have to get
18: in the middle target. You can do it. You can play by yourself with two players.
9: It looks addictive.
18: Fun for the whole family. Great way to entertain the kids.
17: Let's see if Chanel can beat you, Luke. Let's see. Go ahead, Chanel.
18: You got this, Chanel.
17: You got one ball wonder.
18: Okay.
17: It's harder than it looks.
9: It is hard.
17: Liz, thank you so much.
9: That was fun.
17: Be sure to check out Liz's Substack.
9: These are good.
17: It's called Best Case Scenario. Up next, y'all, we're going to answer some of your questions.
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10: 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Two taps later, Claire says nope to the charge and Wells Fargo is on the case. 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
17: right, we put the Instagram question box up, and our viewers did not hold back.
9: All right, so it's time to give you some answers in our series. Ask away. Okay, you want to go first?
17: Sure.
9: Okay.
17: Mason Emily 27 wants to know, do you have a favorite memory together? Yes, we do.
9: So mine is, we went to a rooftop here in New York City about, how many years ago was that?
17: Like 3 or 4 or 5?
9: 4 or 5 years ago. It started around, say, noon. Would you like to tell America when it ended?
17: At 9 p.m.
9: Uh-huh.
17: Right?
9: Is that when Dylan chipped her tooth?
17: No.
9: No, she skinned her knee.
17: Yeah, she skinned her knee.
9: Yeah.
17: We like to, we haven't done a fun lunch in a long time, but yeah. We like to do that. It's really fun. And then also once we were here when the Olympics were happening, and we spent the entire, we're kind of like on standby, so we didn't do much. And we spent the entire time, or I did, learning TikTok dances with Chanel.
9: It was a good time.
17: It was fun. Yeah. What do the kids do, bro?
9: I love it. Okay, let's do our next one. This is from Casey NJ. She asked, do you have, do you choose your own clothes?
17: Yeah.
9: I was going to say today I did not. I was going to do something Knicks related and then they didn't win. So I was like, okay, well, let me keep the top. But she picked these brown pants.
17: I think it looks chic.
9: I've never worn orange and brown.
17: We both kind of look like we're going on some sort of safari.
9: There you go. Said no one ever for me.
17: Right. Head to our Instagram stories at Jenna and Chanel to submit your question.
9: All right. We'll be right back.
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17: All right. 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
9: Oh, my gosh. 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Is that what he used to do? Something like that. Tomorrow, Grammy winning musician Phineas and actress Jane Seymour.
17: That'll be a great show. 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

0: You're about to elevate your Father's Day menu with two soul-satisfying dishes.
1: Okay, so whatever meal you had planned, just save it for another day. All right, we got the one. This recipe is straight from the pages of Scotty Scott's cookbook. It's called Fix Me a Plate. Scotty, so this is the meal. There's one meal for Father's Day, and you have found it.
2: This is it. This is it. Because you've got steak, which all dads love, and then you're going to fry it. So that's just
1: the second thing we love.
0: You and I are both from Texas.
2: Yes.
0: Chicken fried steaks is a Texas. I know they eat it in other places, but it's a Texas thing.
2: It's a Texas thing. It originated in Texas. Kind of a spin on schnitzel, you know.
0: Yeah.
2: So it's a way to go through it.
1: What do you do first?
2: All right. So you got your steak here. A lot of times you're going to have it pre-pounded, but we're going to give it a little.
1: What kind of steak is that?
2: A little beat up. Normally going into the supermarket, it's going to be a cube steak.
1: Cube,
2: all right?
1: Okay.
2: I'm going to take that, and then so first we've got a little garlic powder, garlic onion powder, cayenne, a little bit of salt.
1: It's just regular old flour you're putting it in?
2: Regular old AP, as they call it, all-purpose.
0: Yeah,
2: a little
0: AP.
2: Bit of black pepper, give it a little fancy dancing.
1: Okay.
2: All right. Whisk that around just a little bit.
0: Yeah.
2: Then normally I'd use some tongs, but I'm just gonna grab there.
0: No, okay. Go for it.
2: So put your steak
0: in
2: there.
0: First.
2: Nope. We're gonna.
1: Oh.
2: Easy.
0: Okay.
2: First, you're gonna boil like that in the flour. Then we're gonna add some milk
1: to our eggs.
0: Is that just like 2% or whole, or what do you?
2: I like whole because you know we're on a whole deliciousness going on with this thing here. And so I would also add some seasoning to this wash just to give it, you know, that much depth of flavor.
1: Okay.
2: Once you've got that, you're going to flour it.
1: And then
2: give it a dip, a nice little bath.
0: Bathe that steak.
2: And then bathe that baby.
0: And then
2: back
0: it
2: and
0: in.
2: And then back in the flour.
1: And is that what this is, Scotty Scott?
2: That's what that is. That's that's ready to go. You're going to drop it in hot grease?
0: Yes.
2: Drop it like it's hot.
0: And how much
1: I love this.
0: Scotty used. Okay.
1: This is the best.
0: Ready? Go.
2: Yeah.
0: Oh, baby.
2: Oh, that sizzle. That's what you want to hear.
3: That sizzle.
1: Scotty, how long do you cook that for, Scotty Scott?
2: So about 2 minutes each side, so it's just nice and golden brown because it's chicken fried. It wouldn't look like fried chicken. You
1: know what I mean? That looks real good. Okay.
0: All right. Now, get over here. You're going to make us a little gravy.
2: Now, gravy. This is where the magic happens, all right?
1: Okay.
2: So we've got our butter already melted here. All right. Add in our flour. You're going to whisk
1: that
2: until it comes together.
0: Oh, you want it?
2: All right. And once your flour and butter comes together, you're going to add in the milk.
1: Okay.
2: Slowly, slowly, so you don't splatter. And onto that, you're going to add in some salt.
1: Okay.
2: A little razzle-dazzle with it. Mm. And pepper, because you want it to be kind of heavy on the pepper to get through all
1: I'm going to flip this
2: one. Right?
1: Oh, my God, it's sick.
2: Yeah. Mm. Add that in like that. Thank you. Thank you so much. Mm-hmm. Oh, that's coming along nicely.
1: Mm-hmm.
2: And the pepper, and then just mix it together. Let that cook for about 2 to 3 minutes.
1: Oh, my God.
2: Start to thicken up a little bit.
1: Oh, my. It's delicious.
0: I mean, this is the perfect Father's Day meal.
1: So
0: you brought us a little cherry on the top. That is some red velvet cake.
2: It's one of my favorite things to make because it's like a science experiment. It's not strawberry. It's not chocolate. But the combination of the vinegar and buttermilk and cocoa powder is going to make it turn red. So one of those things you can also teach your kids, you know, a little science experiment while you're making something delicious.
3: Scotty Scott,
1: we adore you.
0: You're welcome here anytime.
1: Thank you so much.
2: Thank you for having me.
0: Headtoday.com/food.
4: Joy Bauer has two special pizza recipes.
5: I'm so glad that we're making pizza, and I'm going to do two sort of out-of-the-box unique spins, and I'm really hoping that you guys are going to love them as much as we do in my house. And in fact, I have a peanut gallery of kids waiting for me to finish the segment so they could devour everything that we're about to make. So the first one is a BLT pizza. And you said it before, Jill. Yeah, it's Father's Day. We are including bacon in this one. And it starts with a crust. And so there are a lot of options when it comes to the crust. I bought a ready-made crust that was shelf-stable in the bread section of my market. But you can also pick them up frozen. And the nice part is they come regular standard white flour. They come in whole grain. They also come gluten-free if you're interested. You can also get the dough. So you could play pizza man yourself and you could actually make the pizza. And that comes in the refrigerator section and also the freezer section. Or you could Google around and you could make your own from scratch. And I'll provide all of these different pizza crust variations on Instagram and Facebook after the segment. So we have this here and you're going to layer it with your sliced tomatoes. And I used about 2 to 3 tomatoes for this one. You want it to go all the way around your pizza crust. Then I mist it with a little bit of olive oil spray and I put it in the oven with just the tomatoes, 450 degrees for about 10 minutes. And what happens is, look at this. the tomatoes will roast and like slightly caramelize, and it bakes right into that crust. And now you're ready for the layering. So you can't even imagine how easy this recipe is. So in the spirit of BLT, for the lettuce, I have shredded romaine. The reason I like romaine is because it adds a really nice crisp to each and every bite. But really, you could use whatever lettuce you have in the fridge or whatever's on sale. And I'm using turkey bacon. I cooked it and I cut it into 1-inch pieces. But you guys are the boss of your bacon because it is Father's Day. So you can put whatever bacon you'd like on top. And just to take this over the top, next level, I show you how to do a do-it-yourself, look at this, creamy, dreamy ranch dressing. And the cool thing about this ranch dressing, if you could imagine, it's 8 calories per tablespoon, so be very heavy-handed. You could dollop some on top, and it gives it that luxurious deliciousness with every single bite. And we're not done yet, because last but not least, I am drizzling balsamic glaze right over the top. And I'm telling you, it's like that restaurant pizza that you can't get enough of. It's a slice of heaven. Really, really great.
6: What about breakfast, Joy? Yeah.
5: Okay, I'm taking you over to my stove now, and we are going to make a breakfast pizza again that is so crazy simple. So here I have my skillet, and I have a lot of nonstick oil spray on top, and I'm putting in 2 eggs and making sure that those eggs spread the surface of the skillet. Now you take a tortilla, you put the tortilla on top, and let it sit over medium heat for about 2 minutes, because you want the eggs to firm and cook right into that tortilla. Now for the fun part. You're going to take it, you flip it over, and you add your sauce. You're going to put on some cheese, and I'm going to bring you back over to my island, because I have the finished pizza right here. And look at this. It's so cute, because you can cut it, actually have little pizzas. And I put on top, that's poultry sausage. Uh-huh. So, again, you just get that hearty, meaty, delicious bite.
6: All right.
5: Because deserve it.
6: Is Ian there? Can he pop in so we can wish him happy Father's Day?
5: Oh, you know, Ian's always behind the camera, but for you...
6: Hey, Ian! Happy Father's Day!
7: Happy Father's Day!
8: He's a great...
5: Bye-bye!
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6: Chef Dale Taldy's host of Taste Made's hit series, All Up in My Grill. He's a new dad himself.
13: Yep.
6: Which
1: congratulations.
6: Is even cool.
1: Happy Father's Day.
13: Thank you.
6: We're excited about this because you're making a meatball banh mi, right?
13: We are. And you know what? For Mother's Day, moms get brunch at the Ritz, and dads get meatball sandwiches.
6: That's fair.
13: Yeah, no, it's very fair for what they do. So, you know, my meatball sandwich starts with a little bit of an unconventional ingredient, eggplant.
6: Now, what kind of eggplant is that? That's not the usual one.
13: We're using a Japanese eggplant here. We like to use, it's a little less bitter, but what we like to do is we take this eggplant, we roast it like this, we take kind of all the insides out, we mash it up just like this.
6: Now, if you can't get the Japanese, can you use
13: it? Yes, of course, you can use a traditional Italian eggplant.
7: Okay.
13: And what we do is we add it into our meatball mix. One, instead of adding so much bread to kind of bind this, we're using a little bit of eggplant, and it adds flavor, and you're getting vegetables in.
7: What kind of ground are you using?
13: Yeah, so the meat we're using here is beef and pork. Mm-hmm. So to this mix, we have the eggplant. It's almost 50-50. We're going to grate some onions, which I love to do.
7: Okay.
13: Add some moisture.
7: Why grate instead of chop?
13: You're drawing out the moisture in the onion.
7: Okay.
13: So same with the carrot.
1: And the texture is better when you put it into a
13: meatball,
1: and
13: then it's kind of all combined.
7: Right.
13: Right? So we're going to put a little jalapeno, garlic, some ginger, because this is a banh mi,
7: right?
13: And a little Asian Vietnamese flavoring to this.
7: What makes a banh mi, by the way, for folks who aren't familiar with that?
13: So for me, a banh mi, and it's the pickles, right? The pickles that you add in banh mi, and I know this is a controversial thing. People don't love it. I love chicken liver in my banh mi. So that's what I put in my banh mi.
1: Okay.
13: We add a little egg and some sugar here.
1: Oh,
13: we combine all this together, and we kind of get these teeth
1: here. I'm so
13: curious.
1: Yeah. Okay. What's it going to taste like? Okay.
13: So we have, you know, traditionally meatballs bake and then cook in that side of sauce, right? What we're going to do here is for at home, if you have a grill, we put these meatballs on a baking pan, put it on a dual side grill, one that has hot and one that has medium, and bake these, and then get them on the grill.
1: Okay.
13: A really great tip is if you can't do that, and if you don't want to be on a grill all day for Father's Day, get these done ahead of time. Bake them off, and then just get them onto the grill.
1: What does that add a little crisp?
8: Gives it a little...
13: Yeah, well, it holds them together, right?
1: Okay.
13: And then when you get them on the grill, they can pick up that beautiful, you know, char flavor that we all love about grilled foods.
1: Okay.
13: And
1: what
13: then
1: is that?
13: And then for me, you know, you can't have banh mi without a little sriracha. Sriracha, honey.
7: There's a shortage.
13: Sweet, spicy, a little savory, and then butter, right?
7: Ooh,
13: everyone loves
7: good.
13: That. So we're going to assemble these here.
1: Okay.
13: Right?
7: Now, I notice you hollow out the bread.
13: That is my move for most sandwiches.
1: Really?
13: I always gut the sandwich.
7: Oh.
13: And,
1: well, because otherwise it just squishes the meatball out.
13: I don't think you really get to taste as much of the inside,
7: right?
13: The flavors of the sandwich if there's so much bread.
1: Okay, so that's the chicken liver.
13: So this is a chicken liver. I always really spread.
8: Did I just say chicken liver?
13: Nice, you did. It's a little bit of a thin layer.
8: It's like potato.
7: I'm glad you
14: told the sauce?
8: I know, right?
13: So the sauce here are kind of reinforcing that flavor of sriracha. Mm-hmm. It's sriracha and mayonnaise. I think people love that when they're eating
14: a banh mi. I put a little evaporated condensed sweetened milk in there to mix together.
13: That's a really, really great move.
8: Oh, look at that. Okay.
13: So then
14: it's like a little meatball boat.
8: Yeah.
13: and then they rest inside of it really nicely, right?
1: Yeah, they do.
14: Now, are these pickled veggies?
13: Yes. So we have daikon.
1: How did you pickle them?
13: Just a little rice wine vinegar, sugar, and some salt. So it's daikon and carrots. This is kind of that classic banh mi flavor that you're looking for.
7: I like that.
13: Yeah, a little spice to it.
8: This is really good.
1: Are those pickled too, or are those just cucumbers?
13: No, this is just fresh cucumber. And I love, you know, this is to me one of my top. This is like top three sandwiches: banh mi, chicken parm, Reuben. This is like
1: those are three really good choices.
13: You know, I would love someone to kind of challenge me for a better sandwich.
1: Those check off a lot of boxes.
7: Chef,
1: this is delicious.
7: Thank you so much, guys. Happy Father's Day. And to everyone here, for this recipe, by the way, it's today.com/food.
15: Today, nutritionist Joy Bauer has a recipe for the dads just in time for Father's Day, chicken bruschetta. Joy, good morning.
1: Good morning.
16: Good morning.
1: Just when
16: Welcome
1: I thought
16: to my
1: that,
16: backyard.
1: I know,
15: Excuse
1: just when
15: me.
1: I thought the inside of your house couldn't get more gorgeous, you take us to the outside, so... We're loving the view.
16: Well, I'm hoping you guys are going to come over for a pool party. And now that we have a food juggler in our presence, I want to see...
15: I can't do it with tomato bits. I noticed the tomato bits, they're a little small for the juggling. But I do want to jump in. You're starting with the bruschetta first. What are you mixing all together there, Joy?
16: Okay, so basically what we're doing is we're taking a beloved classic appetizer and we're transforming it into a mouth-watering entree. It's basically bruschetta topped on a tender, juicy, protein-packed piece of chicken smothered in ooey-gooey mozzarella.
1: Ooh.
16: So the do-it-yourself homemade bruschetta is so crazy easy, guys. The whole entire recipe comes together in less than 15 minutes once you have everything laid out. So this is 5 chopped up Roma tomatoes. You could use any tomatoes. I like to use this type. They're also called plum tomatoes because they tend to be a little less liquidy and more firm.
15: Perfect for juggling.
16: Again, you can use
15: for juggling.
16: You're so right. Look at this. It's really perfect. So now we're adding 1/2 cup of finely chopped red onion. It's going to give it a nice vibrant pop of color, and of course, aromatic basil. Mm-hmm. This is minced quarter cup of fresh basil. And I have a bunch of seasonings. We have some garlic, a little bit of salt, a little bit of pepper. And before we mix it up, I'm just adding 2 tablespoons of EVOO, extra virgin olive oil, nice. And Ooh. 1 tablespoon of a balsamic vinegar. Ooh. And let me show you how easy this is. It's so delicious. I'm making a great big batch. Truth be told, you're going to have some left over, but trust me, you're going to be very happy. You can eat it on the side, or you could stash it in the fridge. And then the next morning, I like to throw it in my scrambled eggs.
17: That's a really good idea. So once that's all mixed together, instead of putting it on, you know, traditional bread, you're going to make it healthier with some chicken breast.
16: Right. So now it's going to be low carb, low in calories, and packed with protein. So I have 4 thin chicken breasts. I'm just going to mist it with some olive oil, season it up with some Italian seasoning right over here, a little bit of salt. And because they're so thin, I put it on the grill. Follow me over to the grill. Going to put it on the grill for just 2 to 3 minutes on each side. And you see I have some that are already cooking. When I flipped it over, I melted some mozzarella cheese. Ooh. I'm actually going to jump over to those pieces so I can top it for you.
15: So what do you put on there, Jill? Eventually you get the bruschetta. I have a half Italian wife, so I'm allowed to say bruschetta. You put the cheese on there to bring it all together. Is that the idea?
16: Yes. So here, I melted a little bit of mozzarella cheese, and again, it's eater's choice. You can leave it without the cheese if you want, and then you just top it with your bruschetta or bruschetta.
15: Respect. Thank you.
16: And I think I've been saying it wrong my whole entire life.
17: I have too.
16: And
15: I just say how they say it at the Olive Garden.
16: And Father's Day.
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21: Darnell Ferguson is the chef and owner of Super Chef Restaurants. He's also a very proud dad of 8 kids, some of whom are joining him this morning. Darnell, thanks for having us. First of all, do us a favor. Introduce us to the kids that are there, and then tell us what you love, why you love cooking with them so much.
22: All right, so we have Legend Ali right here. You want to say hi?
21: Legend.
22: We got Nelly, who just eats. He doesn't cook. We got LaMaya, Lola, Trinity, my wife Tatata, and Nori, the baby, right over here.
21: Wow.
22: And as you can tell, Legend, who's the chef, likes to walk away. But, yeah, so today we're going to be doing some grilled corn. I got Legend, who is growing up to be a chef, right? We got our chimichurri shrimp right here. Ooh. This was supposed to be something super easy that the kids could do and the fathers can kind of sit down.

0: Sorry?
1: You know you've got eight kids when you're letting one of them just, you know.
2: Yes.
1: Spaced right on the grill there. I noticed the corn has the husk on. How does it cook? Do you keep the husk on and then peel it back?
0: Yeah, so we soaked the corn for 24 hours in water, cooked it with the husk on, then took the husk off of it, and I actually got the grill marks that I wanted on there. And then we'll take it over to the table, and I'll let the girl show you how to make it to some really good street corn over here. So Trinity is going to, yes.
2: Why soak it for 24 hours? What does that do to it?
0: You don't want the husk to burn up on you. Oh. Then go ahead and start, girls. You don't want that husk to burn up on you. So we're putting a little garlic aioli on top of the corn now. You go ahead, Maya. We got a little smoked paprika going on. Legend, there's a cheese.
3: Maya's got a head of
0: cheese.
1: What kind of cheese is that?
0: This is Parmesan. Usually you'll see Cotiga, but I want a little more flavor. So we got a little Parmesan cheese. Mm-hmm. Lola's putting some cilantro on there for me right now. And then this is the star of the show, the candy bacon. Everybody loves bacon. You know, that is it. You want to go ahead and put some tomatoes on top, girls?
4: It's Roker's favorite food there.
0: Just throw them on there. There you go. Throw them on top of the shrimp.
1: It's just hands and napkins all over the place.
2: They work so well together, too, your kids.
3: It is something they can all do. Darnell, how long did that shrimp barbecue for?
0: Well, you cook the shrimp on each side for about 5 minutes on the grill. We got the chimichurri sauce, which is the cilantro, the parsley, the habaneros, and everything just blended up. It's very simple. Season it, cook it on both sides. You just want to baste it inside of the chimichurri sauce. And then it's the street corn. Really fun, easy, something the kids can't mess up. You know, I like a little more garlic aioli, if you ask me, so I could just go right back on there, put a little more on top of there. There you go. He wants to try. Legend.
3: Darnell, do any of your kids jump off that waterfall into the pool?
0: Oh, yes. They're so anxious to get in the pool right now. So that's half the issue we have of containing them, but they've seen water. So
3: this is a great snapshot of Father's Day.
2: Oh, yeah. Right? Yeah, it is.
0: Yes.
3: Well,
0: like you say, this is the easy thing to do for Father's Day. It is something different. It's not just hot dogs and hamburgers, you know?
3: Well, of course it's easy for you, Darnell. Look at how many helpers you have.
1: He doesn't have to do any work.
2: Yeah, out of free labor.
0: Crew here, man. Full-time crew working. Yeah.
3: You wear it well, man. You work hard. Just grill and chill. Darnell, thanks so much. Happy.
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9: All right, guys. 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So I wanted to take all of those and just put a really nice, easy spin on them and make them really family friendly. Let's start with a steak, which I'm going to marinate and then you grill or you can sear, totally up to you. And we're going to top it on a beautiful Cobb salad. It makes it go really far. So let's talk steak. I've got a boneless ribeye here. Now, if you were serving just one or two people and you wanted to do something really special, you could do a bone in. But when we're trying to feed a family, you get more bang for your buck if you're doing it boneless because you buy it by the pound, you know? So let's get going on the marinade. It's really important that the marinade and your steak are in a container that's small enough so that the steak is sort of surrounded in the marinade and not that the marinade is sort of all over the place so much that the steak isn't even touching it. You need soy sauce.

Worcestershire sauce, a little vinegar, a little steak seasoning, including some salt and pepper, and then you need some onion and some garlic. You're gonna take this mixture, right? You're gonna smoosh it around, and then you're gonna take your steak, okay? And you're gonna just add that in there. You see how it's literally sitting on the marinade? You're gonna leave it like this for about 6 to 8 hours. Halfway through, you're gonna come in and you're gonna flip the steak. Make sure you cover it. Flip it so that it's coating the other side, and it's gonna be the most succulent and delicious steak ever. So I already have one ready because I can't take you outside grilling. I know it's rough, but imagine you take that steak and you grill it to perfection, and I'll show you what it looks like because you're gonna absolutely love it. It looks a little something like this. You're gonna take your steak. I'm gonna take a cutting board. If you hear that, that's my little Chachi. That's my little baby. She's not so little anymore, but you know, I like mine a little bit more on the medium rare side, but you can cook it as much or as little as you want. And then we're gonna use this to top our beautiful salad. Let me show you over here what our salad looks like, okay? I've got your usual suspects for a Cobb salad: avocado, soft-boiled egg, I've got some bacon, some onion, tomatoes. And now what I've done is I've went ahead and grilled some delicious asparagus and some beautiful Brussels sprouts, just olive oil, salt and pepper, a little bit of garlic. Then you take your steak, you're gonna top that right on top. And then instead of doing croutons, I went ahead and roasted some baby, like tiny pieces of potato. It gives you texture, it gives you crunch, it absorbs some of the dressing. Now for the dressing, I went ahead and made a really beautiful green goddess dressing. It's super simple and easy. Dipped my fingers in that. The ingredients for that are simple: mayo, lemon, garlic, onion, a little bit of parsley, tarragon, and a couple pieces of anchovies. You blend those in a blender. You have a gorgeous green goddess dressing to go with that. Let's go ahead and make the pasta pie. You've got some cooked pasta, any cooked pasta of your choice. I lost my fork. Hold on. Here it is. Any pasta of your choice, already cooked, right? You're gonna add eggs, 6 eggs, and about a half a cup of whole milk. I'm gonna add some shredded Monterey Jack and cheddar blend, Parmigiano, and some cooked bacon. You're gonna mix that all together. You're gonna mix it all together. Then what you do is you take this mixture, you're gonna go to the stove. I got a boss over here. You're gonna go to the stove and you're gonna add this mixture in an oven proof, like 9.5-inch pan that's been oiled. And you're gonna add that in there, let it cook for about a minute. And then you transfer this in a 400 degree oven for 20 minutes until it looks a little something like this. And it is absolutely divine. In an Italian household, we love pasta pie. We love it cold, hot, out of the fridge, you name it. And for dessert, which I'm gonna show you on the gram, I went ahead and made a strawberry shortcake ice cream cake. So that's everything. It's a real feast and I know you're gonna love it.

0: Summer is so close, we can almost taste it. And that is why we've brought in barbecue master and owner of Pig Beach Restaurants, both in Brooklyn and Queens, Matt Abadou. Congratulations.
1: Thank you very much.
0: Let's talk about the cookbook, because finally
1: yes,
0: the book is here. Pig Beach Barbecue Cookbook.
1: That's right. Exciting.
0: When I think of barbecue, I really do think of Uncle Al, because we exchange barbecue
1: that's right.
0: ideas and tips all the time. Didn't you write a blurb in Matt's book?
2: I did.
1: He sure did.
2: I did.
0: What do you love about the cookbook?
2: It's simple. You know, everything is really accessible. Mm-hmm. You can imagine making this stuff.
1: Exactly. And that's what we really wanted to do. We wanted to make a book that everybody could enjoy, that everybody could cook, from the barbecue, like, hobbyist to the professional barbecue guy learning to make some extra flavors, right. something fun and different.
0: What advice do you have for people who want it, like newbies in the barbecue world? What's your advice?
1: I think the best advice I can give any newbie in the barbecue world is to get yourself a digital InstaRead thermometer. It's probably one of the best ways you can tell when anything is cooked, ready to be wrapped, or ready to be finished. So with that tool, you can really have a lot of success in the barbecue game.
0: Perfect. I teased a second by saying you were going to find some meats that are a little less expensive to use.
1: Yep.
0: What do we got today?
1: So today we got a little tri-tip action for you. It's a cut of sirloin from the bottom part of the sirloin. And what I love about tri-tip is it's got so much incredible flavor to it. And it's got a texture of that something similar to like a flank steak or so once you slice it nice and thin.
0: All right.
1: And grill up. It also takes on great flavor. So
0: what do you start with here?
1: Our tri-tip recipe is super simple. We're starting off with a piece of tri-tip that you can see here. Called tri-tip because it looks like a triangle. It's got mm-hmm. like a triangular sort of shape to it. But for our rub, we're going to do something super simple. Some ground black pepper, some paprika, granulated garlic, and a little bit of dried rosemary. Now, we're going to mix this all together, and this can go in your pantry into a food-safe container. Save it up there for probably up to 6 months in your pantry and use it when needed.
0: Can you use that same rub on other cuts of meat?
1: Absolutely. You can use it on any kind of steak, chicken, poultry, pork. It's delicious. It's just a really simple all-purpose rub. So then we're going to take our tri-tip. We're going to hit with a little bit of olive oil, whatever you have in your pantry, and then we're going to generously season it with this tri-tip rub, or really all-purpose kind of rub seasoning.
3: On both sides, right?
1: On both sides.
0: That's right.
1: Both sides. See, look, I love
0: Savannah
1: it.
0: Savannah knows now.
2: She's got a cooking show.
3: That's right. You going to eat both sides?
1: So from here, if you have a smoker, this is the point where we're going to fire up our smoker to 250 degrees. I like to use cherry wood, but whatever kind of wood and whatever that sort of smoke flavor you like, by all means, have some fun with it.
0: And do you have to smoke it?
1: Can you still don't. That's the great thing about this steak, is you don't have to smoke it at all if you don't want to. It just adds that element of like that barbecue smoky flair and flavor to it, which really kind of makes that steak different and shine a little bit more. Mm-hmm. But you could also just take it and cook it completely on the grill if you want.
0: And you would do that at 252? There's a
1: No, on the grill. So whenever we set up a grill, I love to do what's called zone cooking, where I'll have one side set to really hot, hot heat for charring and marking, and then another side set to sort of medium.
0: To cook that center.
1: Exactly, to get that nice and low center cooked so you get a perfect eye.
2: What do you want to do it inside, Matt?
1: If you wanted to do it inside, you could absolutely take it and just roast it off in your oven. No problem. Like, that's the great thing about cooking, is that everyone has a version of a recipe of what they can do, but the great thing is that as long as you're cooking it in that digital InstaRead thermometer you have, you're cooking it to the right temperature, you're going to have a delicious cut of meat cooked perfectly
0: this,
1: every
0: what's
1: time.
0: What's this medium rare? What do you pull this at?
1: So for medium rare, I'll pull it around 135 and let it sort
0: it's
1: of rest.
0: It's up
1: exactly.
0: To
1: it's going
0: to
1: carry you over.
0: That's why that. All right, we got about a minute and a half.
1: All right, so we're going to go quick. So in here we have our steak. It's been smoked to about 100 degrees. We're going to let it rest. Then we're going to mark it off on that grill, get those beautiful char marks that are happening. And then for me, the perfect condiment to the summertime meat is a chimichurri sauce.
0: Oh, yeah. Chimichurri.
1: Literally translating to the hodgepodge.
0: Oh, yeah,
1: it's the best. So we're just going to take some parsley and chop it up. We're going to add it to our mixing bowl. We have some mint, some more parsley.
0: I add cilantro with that, too, sometimes.
1: Absolutely. Cilantro is great to it as well. We can add some shallots, garlic, chili flake, oregano. Put that all in the bowl. Red wine vinegar, lemon juice, olive oil. We'll mix that all together. Zest it with a little bit of lemon. And you have
0: so
1: a perfect,
0: good, fresh
1: perfect oh, my God. It's the best thing ever.
0: And then
1: we're just
0: going to
1: take the steak. And what I love about tri-tip is that the backside, for those of people that would like the steak a little bit more cooked, just by the nature of the steak, that's my boy right there.
2: That's a happy plate.
1: Love it. That is a happy plate.
0: What's going on here at home?
2: That's fantastic.
0: Are you not eating?
1: So the great thing about tri-tip is that since it's tapered off at the end, for the guests that are joining us and want their steak cooked a little bit more, they can have those sort of medium well pieces, and the people that want something a little bit more on the medium rare side, you go right to the middle and you get those beautiful pieces cut right there. Top it off with that bright, fresh, vibrant chimichurri sauce.
0: What do you think?
3: It's amazing.
1: It's perfect.
2: You can do a chimichurri on chicken too.
0: It tastes fatty.
1: Yep. It's got a great, clean, meaty flavor to it. That chimichurri, just get it, Craig. I love it.
4: And this morning, we're focusing on the best grilling tips and tricks for that first cookout of the season.
0: That's right. Who better to help us out than a fourth-generation butcher, cookbook author, and founder of Seymour Meats and Veggies, Cara Nicoletti. Cara, good morning. It's great to see you. But you have to explain, you're a fourth-generation butcher, but it sounds like you're trying to get us to eat less meat.
5: I am. I am. So, I mean, we see that meat prices are really, really high right now. So I feel like the name of the game this summer is eating better meat and just eating a little bit less of it.
4: Okay.
5: So my sausages are combining meat and vegetables. And I'm also going to teach you a little bit about how to treat your vegetables like meat. For a really satisfying grilling season.
6: So is that your secret tip is, you know, still get a fulfilling barbecue out there, but, you know, just kind of work in a lot more vegetables?
5: Yeah, I would say, you know, if you buy better quality meat, if you're buying grass-fed beef and pasture-raised pork and that kind of stuff, the flavor is going to be so much better. And what that means is that you can really eat a little bit less of it and still be just as satisfied. So these sausages that we're cooking today are all humanely raised meat and about 50% less meat. They're filled with fresh vegetables. And then we'll supplement a bunch of different vegetables alongside them to really have a nice, satisfying meal.
4: Dietitians everywhere are like cheering for you right
0: now.
4: Yeah,
0: really. So what do you have by the side? What are you going to make, Cara?
5: So over here, we've got a bunch of different vegetables that I really love to grill, sort of like heartier vegetables. So we've got zucchini. We've got some portobello mushrooms. I really love to grill radicchio. It makes it really nice and sweet. Some cauliflower, some eggplant. And I've made a rub here, which is a mixture of brown sugar and smoked paprika, some coriander, some garlic and onion powder. And so what I love to do is sort of make some slits on something like a mushroom or a zucchini, and you're going to rub it in olive oil, and then you're going to sprinkle it in this rub, just like you would a piece of meat.
4: Yeah.
5: And it's going to kind of give you, a similar feel. So, you know, I think it's just a great way to trick your mind into thinking you're eating meat.
4: Look,
5: so this is really like
4: taste.
5: A steak rub. Mm-hmm. We're just going to... It does.
4: Yeah.
5: So I'm going to be doing charcoal grilling today. That's generally what I prefer. I like the flavor better. I think that it can be a little bit intimidating because it's a little bit harder to control. So I'm going to give you a couple of tips on that just to make it a little bit more seamless. The first thing is that I really love to use a chimney lighter when I'm using a charcoal grill instead of just putting the coals in and sort of squirting lighter fluid on it. You put paper at the bottom, you pile the coals on top about 20-25 minutes beforehand, and you let the charcoal get nice and ashy and gray before you dump it in here.
4: You just dump it in.
5: And what that's going to do is it's going to give you that really nice smoky flavor, and you're not going to get any of that lighter fluid flavor.
4: Mm-hmm.
5: So you want to make sure that your grill is nice and hot before you put your meat on it. This way it's not soaking in any charcoal flavors and it's really just getting that nice fire flavor.
6: How do you control
0: the charcoal? There's a pterodactyl flying in your backyard.
5: I know. Something's happening.
0: That was the biggest bird sound I've ever heard in my life. It might take one of those veggie sausages right off your grill. I'd be careful, Cara.
5: Please. Help yourself. So I would say also it can be a little bit harder to control your heat levels on a charcoal grill. But so that is what the vents on your grill are for. On this one, we've got a couple here on the lid and we've got a couple here on the bottom. When your grates are fully opened, your heat is going to be the highest. And if you want to kind of lower the heat a little bit, you close these grates, you're cutting off the oxygen, and you're kind of lessening the heat. But also, piling your coals into sort of different zones is really helpful. I think a lot of people think about grilling as this like really hot and fast thing. You're taking a steak, you're grilling it really hot and fast. But if you want to grill other things like vegetables, sort of more delicate cut like chicken, and sausages, you want to go for a more medium low heat. And so you can achieve that by sort of making different zones on your grill.
0: So here we have the coals,
5: 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If you have oil on something and it flares up,
2: instead
5: of spritzing it and getting ash all over your food, you can kind of move it over to the
0: cooler. Car, you're awesome. And these are good tips too, because people are about to go nuts this weekend grilling. So thank you.
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0: All right, we're back now with Today Food. This morning, we're turning your grill into a meat smoker. Here with us, a guy knows a lot about all of that, certainly grilling. The great chef Michael Simon. He travels the country in his Food Network show. It premiered last night. It's great. It's called Barbecue USA, giving us a behind-the-scenes look at the toughest barbecue competitions. Michael, I mean, you already know so much. You visit these pitmasters in all these great places, all the meats that you're eating. Give us one good tip for people to take away for grilling this summer that you learned.
10: You know, patience. I think the greatest tip is patience. Also, like, a lot of times when people put things on the grill, they want to see giant plumes of smoke. You want to, your smoke, you want it to kind of run clear. Then you get that gentle smoke flavor that really makes the food delicious. So I'm showing you guys an Alabama chicken today, Alabama-style chicken.
0: Yep.
10: But you could do it on a grill. You could do it on a Weber,
0: a charcoal grill. How do you smoke on a grill?
10: So you're doing offset heat. So all of our heat is over here, Carson.
0: Okay, indirect.
10: Indirect. Yep. You could put wood chips on there, chunks or chips. Start it with coals, and then you just drop the heat down. You want to monitor your heat. Chicken, you can be between 275 and 325. I just season it with olive oil, salt, pepper, and the smoke is where all the great flavors.
0: And you can do this without the wood chips too, if you don't want
10: to. Absolutely. You could just charcoal gives you incredible flavor, and a lot of styles of barbecue only use charcoal. Right. But I use fruit woods, apple, cherry, because they're a little bit more mild and they don't overpower the meat, especially something light like chicken.
0: All right, you got a beautiful sauce you can put with the Alabama chicken.
10: So this started, Alabama white sauce is like this really historic sausage you put on chicken. People that like ranch, this is like, I feel, where ranch started, somewhere in Alabama. Okay. You know, Big Bob Gibson's very famous barbecue place there started this sauce. So they don't always put horseradish in, sometimes they do, but mayo, horseradish, lemon juice,
0: oh, I love it.
10: Cider, a little bit of cayenne for some heat, yep. Salt, and a touch of sugar. Mm-hmm. Come here. And then you just whisk this together till it's smooth. Now, you could kind of have fun with it. You could put some buttermilk in it if you want. You could thin it out.
0: Thicken it up, thin it out, do anything.
10: And then this, yeah, here's one that we smoked just like that. And then you just chop it up. You run it through. And the sauce has a little heat. Right?
0: But it's like a gravy.
10: Yeah, but it's got a little heat, a little
0: acidity. Oh, it's delicious.
10: It's got all the good stuff. So if you go to Alabama and get smoked chicken, this is what's happening.
0: Can you break this chicken down really fast? How do you break it down? You go right down the center?
10: Like, so this one, see,
0: we're just having a barbecue.
10: So, yeah, I just go straight down.
0: You're breaking through some stuff, right?
10: And you split it first. And then after you split it, you go through the legs and the thighs down.
0: Okay. And there's a joint in there. You find the ball joint cut in between those two.
10: Yep. And then I like to split my breasts in half, and we serve
0: it bone-on. So you get about eight pieces out of that. Great. Yep. All right, let's move on down.
10: All right, moving on. Yes.
11: We're going to use wood chips. Are you going to soak them first?
10: So, Al, that's a good question. If you soak them, it throws a little bigger smoke. So if you want more gently smoked, I wouldn't recommend soaking them first, even though they're going to burn quickly.
11: Okay.
10: Or you could even go to a larger chunk and just let it go. But water creates smoke, which kind of sometimes will make the barbecue a little acrid.
11: Okay.
0: We're overlooking this chicken, and Alabama
12: the
0: chicken with that
12: amazing.
0: Sauce.
12: Yeah.
0: That is special.
12: Yeah, how is it
11: juicy? It's so moist.
12: Yeah, how is it so juicy?
0: Huh? The slow chicken, cook. Like the chicken, the moisture.
10: We're good. Carson,
0: yeah.
10: We're
0: done this before.
10: Just don't overcook it.
0: I drink a beer, Michael.
10: In there.
0: Barbecue's everything.
10: 160, you're good.
12: 160.
13: I put that sauce
10: don't
13: on
10: be
13: slow
10: afraid
0: low.
10: Of that
0: yeah.
10: sauce.
0: What is on here?
10: So
0: the
10: this
0: potatoes?
10: Is just a quick potato salad. So what we did is we took these potatoes, we put them in foil right on.
0: You didn't boil
10: grill.
0: Them first or anything?
10: You just yeah, put them in so there? Oil, salt, you can put in a little bit of pepper, some water and
12: wait,
10: a splash.
12: Wait, you did recook them or no?
10: Pardon?
12: They're raw? Or
10: these are raw.
12: Yeah, okay.
10: Oh. And but they're going to steam a little bit and char in our foil packet. And you let them go until they're tender. We put these on the grill. And you can put these on right when you're doing your chicken. I mean, we have two grills going now. You could do this in one grill. You take these off, and we're going to toss them into a very simple dressing. So here, watch.
13: Yep.
10: Here, you start dumping stuff in. I'll start dumping them. We have olive oil. We have sherry vinegar. We can do it in here.
13: Oh, watch. Shoot. Yep.
10: I'm going to show you a trick.
13: All right.
10: We can do it. Don't worry. Mustard. I use grainy if you have it. We have a little bit of fresh dill and parsley, salt. And then if we dump our sherry vinegar in here.
12: Why? Sherry vinegar is hard to find. Yeah. Do you ever notice that?
10: Is it?
12: Yeah. It is hard to find.
10: Not.
12: Well, I can't find it. Let's put it that way.
10: You can use a white vinegar, champagne vinegar.
12: That's what I use.
10: Red wine vinegar.
12: Yeah.
10: Rice is a little too gentle, but you just shake it up. Now you have dressing.
12: Ooh. Oh, I love
0: that's
12: that.
0: That's just a little Gucci on top of the ghetto potato. Like, that just elevates that regular old potato into something so special.
2: I'd throw that white sauce on those potatoes.
0: Absolutely.
10: Yeah,
0: oh,
10: yeah, if 100%. You wanted a little bit more creamy, you could do that. This is a little bit more acidic and poppy.
2: Yeah.
10: Like almost like German potato salad, a touch.
0: Yeah.
10: And then you have a really bright really potato salad. I mean, it's really easy. Like cooking.
0: Why is not white sauce everywhere?
12: It's I know.
0: That's a regional thing, maybe.
10: It's purely Alabama. Wow. You know, it is a white based sauce. You don't see, like, when people think of barbecue, they think of red sauce, but white sauce, there's a million versions.
2: Hey, Michael, you want to say hi to Cleveland?
0: Congrats on the show.
10: You bet.
0: Ohio's
10: Cleveland,
0: watching.
10: We love you. Tune in,
0: Today.com slash food. 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
10: Oh,
0: check out Michael's show, Barbecue USA, on the food.
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17: Steak with a side of corn on the cob. And here to help us is Anselmo DiMeo and Scott Stein, co-owners of James Beard-nominated Bardea Food and Drink in Wilmington, Delaware. Good morning, guys.
6: Good morning.
18: Good morning. Good morning.
17: We wish you were here with us because it's like we could taste the steak and smell the corn through the screen. But grilling the perfect steak can always be a challenge. But you say that this is really simple. You have to start before you even put it on the grill, right?
18: Correct. Yes, it's definitely easy to make at home dish. We kind of simplified it, but it's something that's very approachable, and we're super excited to show you what we got cooking here.
6: All right. So, what do you start with? Does it need much seasoning?
18: Yeah. So, actually, what we like to do with our steaks, obviously, product is everything. So, we like to use prime grass-fed beef, okay, with great intramuscular fat. Okay. So, what we're going to start doing here is we're going to get this strip steak, okay, and we're going to use the fat cap, and we're going to put it right in the cast iron. We've had that preheating a little bit. We're going to get that sizzling a little bit. We're going to get some of that fat right now. We're going to add a little bit of oil to the pan. So a big step that we like to do at the restaurant is we really believe in brining our meats. So what that does, it's, it might sound all fancy, but it's simply adding it into a liquid with some salt and maybe sugar. And depending on how much time, you can let the meat sit in that overnight. Or we like to do a minimum of 3 hours. And what that does is it gives you a perfectly seasoned meat. And essentially, the meat is more moist, more tender, and more flavor. So you can add herbs, aromatics, things like that. So it's something that we love to do at the restaurant. The reason that we love this recipe so much is, you know, Scott and I are always working. We're always at the restaurant. So on Sunday, Monday, it's like family day. And this is a perfect thing to do on Sundays. Obviously you can start it with the steak and the corn and eat that as your entree, and then we can repurpose it later in the week, like we're going to show you here for salad.
0: Yeah, you know, we see that beautiful steak in front of Scott right there. And this can be kind of a controversial thing with steak lovers. What do you guys do afterwards when it's done?
18: Okay, so very, very big step is the resting period. Okay, so that's why we actually have this steak for you guys right here. So we're going to render and sear a steak here, but you want it to rest for a minimum of 5-10 minutes. It allows all the juices to kind of soak into the meat, all right? And it allows that flavor to really set, okay? So you really get that full, true meat experience. If you cut it too soon, you're going to lose a lot of that juice and a lot of that flavor.
17: Mm-hmm. I'm a huge corn lover. Let's move on to the corn. What is your secret sauce here?
18: So for the corn, we obviously have it out of the husk. We like to cook it in the husk on the grill, so it kind of self-steams and makes it a little bit sweeter. But when it comes to corn, you just want really good quality corn, especially when it's in season. They're pretty delicious on their own. You don't really need to do too much to it. A classic seasoning that we like using is extra virgin olive oil, a little bit of chili, and lime. You know, very, very simple, straightforward. And it allows us to repurpose it in salad very well simply because of the seasoning that we use.
17: Oh, a little chili. That must make it a little little kick.
18: Correct. A little bit of sweet, a little spice, a little bit of acid.
6: It's a good combination. So we've got the corn, we've got the steak. You're going to turn this into an amazing summer salad.
18: Correct.
13: All right. You're going to show them, cut down this steak?
18: I'm going to take this out here. So I'm going to show you guys. So right now, the strip steak, right, we rendered out the fat. Okay, so now for what we like to use is a peppercorn blend. It's simple to find at the grocery store. So here we have a house blend. It's a little bit of tella cherry, pink, white, and green peppercorns. Okay, so we're going to get it and put it right on that steak. Okay, and that's going to give you that flavor profile of the off-ball peppercorn blend.
17: The peppercorn makes a big difference.
18: Big difference. Without the peppercorn, it kind of you're just kind of eating beef, which is okay, but this kind of gives it that extra little kick.
6: All right, we're running out of time here, so how do you make a dressing for the salad, and how do you top it off?
18: Yes. Okay, so essentially, we have a
19: classic lemon vinaigrette, okay, that we use. Scott's going to start seasoning that salad. I'm going to start cutting the steak.
17: That's going to be amazing. Then you cut up the corn, you put it in, and we'll put the full recipe on today.com, right? Look how great that looks.
19: Yes, absolutely.
17: Okay.
6: So simple. I love it.
19: So we cut up the steak. Perfectly medium rare. We're going to use a little bit of EVO to season this. A little bit of flaky salt. Okay. Touch of lemon juice.
6: Oh, that's perfect.
19: All right. And then right from there,
17: we wish we could dig in.
19: We put it right on the steak. Yep.
17: Well, that looks amazing. And next time, we hope you're in studio with us. And we will put the full recipe on today.com.
19: Absolutely.
17: Thanks so much, Antimo and Scott. And for these recipes again, head to today.com.
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6: Welcome back this morning on Today Food. We're getting you ready for your grilling season.
0: That's right. A lot of people like me are going to be firing up the grill over the holiday weekend. So we called in an expert to share her list of the best grills on the market.
17: That's right. Elizabeth Carmel is the author of Steak and Cake, but you might know her best as the original grill girl. Oh, Elizabeth, you are fired up. Your grill
0: pumped.
17: Is fired
0: Let's
17: up.
0: Go.
17: Before we get into the ins and outs, what should you really be looking for when you're thinking about buying a grill?
21: I'm so glad you asked me. It's very simple. There are three things that you need to think about. Number one, what kind of grill are you going to buy? There are three choices. There's charcoal, there's gas, and there's pellet grill. The next thing is think about your lifestyle. Are you someone who likes to build a fire and tend it, or are you someone who really just wants to flip a switch? And then finally, the thing that I tell everybody is you need to buy the biggest and the best grill that you can afford, because the more you use it, the better griller you're going to become, and you're going to want to use it all year round.
6: Yeah. Elizabeth, are some of those grills better for certain kinds of foods? Like if you were just going to buy one and you were going to recommend one, which kind would you like?
21: You know what? That's a great question. Once again, it goes to lifestyle. If you like the hands-on effect of it, you want a charcoal grill. And you know what? Charcoal grills used to be the same old Weber kettle mm-hmm. that we all know, which is a wonderful classic. But now I'm sitting here with the Spark Grill, and it's a really innovative charcoal grill. I mean, who knew the charcoal grill needed a makeover? Not me, but Spark did.
6: Well, look at that.
21: And there's so many things to love about it, but the biggest thing is they've taken the hassle out of charcoal grilling. You no longer have to wrestle with a big bag of charcoal.
6: Wow.
21: Instead, all you use is this really sleek compressed charcoal
6: wow.
21: brick, and you just slide it in the grill,
22: yeah.
21: turn on a button, and it's on. They've really taken all the hassle out of it. But
22: wow.
21: that's not all. The other thing is you've got bricks that go from 250 degrees all the way up to 900 degrees. And before you ask me, why do I need 900 degrees, I'll tell you. Because they sell a pizza pack, and you can actually retrofit this charcoal grill and make it into a Neapolitan-style pizza oven, which, you know, is all the rage this summer.
6: That's awesome.
21: So you're really getting two for one, charcoal and a pizza oven.
22: What's something like that run, a ballpark, cost?
21: So I'm having a little bit of trouble mm-hmm. hearing you.
22: Okay.
21: So I'm going to go right to gas grill.
22: Okay.
21: You might ask yourself, why do people love gas so much? And you know what? It's easy to light. It's easy to use. And there's virtually no cleanup. And it comes in every kind of size. It comes in something as small as this Weber Go Anywhere grill, which is perfect for tailgates or for small spaces. And it will even fit into a tote bag. It's great. You just use a 1 pound LP tank. And it's really terrific for a balcony, for the beach this summer. I just heard your report on beaches. That's really amazing. And then the third choice didn't even used to be a choice, but it is now. And pellet grills are all the rage. And you know what? This is what they use, compressed wood pellets for the fuel. And then there's a fan that controls the heat. I'm standing right here in front of this Traeger Ironwood 650,
6: wow,
21: which I love. You can now make authentic barbecue in your own backyard or even on a balcony. And it's really terrific. There's so many bells and whistles on this grill that really elevate your cook. But the thing that I like the most is the super smoke feature. And the reason that that's important is that wood smoke is what gives your barbecue that great flavor,
6: yeah.
21: or really anything that you're cooking, right? And the pellets come in all different kinds of wood. But sometimes when you're cooking brisket and ribs and pulled pork
22: yeah.
21: and chicken,
22: mm-hmm.
21: you just want a little extra smoke.
6: Wow.
21: And
6: yeah.
21: this gives you an extra burst of smoke, which is an extra burst
6: yeah.
21: of flavor.

0: We've got you covered this morning. This is grilling expert, Chef David Rose. He's here with two easy-to-make dishes. David, we're going to be spending a lot of time together today.
1: Yes, morning, noon, night, maybe midnight. I don't know, Gray, we're going to see.
0: You're doing the 4th of July fireworks show at the Macy's show. Folks who tune in for that tonight, what can they expect?
1: They can expect delicious barbecue, fun, excitement, music.
0: Yes.
1: Me.
0: Yes.
1: These arms.
0: Yes.
1: Craig Melvin.
0: Those are some serious
1: arms. I'm saying.
0: So
1: a lot going on.
0: Let's get started here. So what's our first recipe?
1: All right. So first recipe, what we have here, we're going to do some barbecue meatballs. So a lot of times after your barbecue, you have a lot of extra ground beef or last minute items. So we're doing some barbecue meatballs.
0: Barbecue meatballs.
1: So first things first, barbecue sauce, of course. Mm. So you want to have some molasses for a little bit of sweet. I'm going to have you add that apple cider vinegar in there, Greg.
2: Wow.
1: Because you want to have acid, you know? You want something to cut through that fattiness. Okay, next, you want to add our spices.
0: I see some brown sugar.
1: Yes, sir.
0: I see some smoked paprika.
1: Yep.
0: I see some garlic powder.
1: Yep.
0: Salt, pepper.
1: And cayenne for that heat, brother. You got to have that heat. Sweet heat, baby.
0: Heat, all right. Sweet. I love it.
1: There you go. So you whisk that up right there.
0: Right.
1: You bring it up to a boil. Then you bring it up to a simmer. Let it relax.
3: This sauce is really good.
1: As it comes to room temperature. That sauce is fire, right?
3: Oh,
1: that
3: is amazing.
1: That sauce is fire.
3: Amazing.
1: All right. Now to the ground beef. You want to season your meat. At my barbecue, at your barbecue, we do flavor.
0: Yes, we do.
1: No bland.
0: No bland.
1: No bland.
0: No.
1: All right. So what's that right there, Craig? What do we got?
0: Garlic powder.
1: Garlic powder.
0: Salt.
1: Boom. Salt.
0: Pepper.
1: Boom.
0: I see more cayenne.
1: Paprika.
0: Smoked paprika.
1: Paprika or paprika, depending on where you're from.
0: Okay.
1: So you mix that all together, and then you stir that like this.
0: With
1: right
0: your beef, what do you use? What's your beef secret?
1: Right there, essentially, you know, with more so than the blend, you want to use the percentage. So a lot of times, 80-20 or 70-30, that's beef to fat ratio, because you want fat for that juiciness and mouthfeel.
0: Mm.
1: No dry burgers.
0: So this is going in the cast iron.
1: Yes, cast iron right there. We use the ice cream scoop for uniform size.
0: Oh,
1: you get that nice sizzle on there. Get that brown, left, right, top, bottom. When they're done, come on down here, Craig. Come on down here.
3: Here we go.
0: Dylan,
3: drive
0: right there. Dylan, it looks like it's
1: you. Brown is flavor. Brown is flavor. When you see right there, you can eat that right there.
3: It's really good.
1: It is, Craig.
0: Ooh,
1: but
0: well,
1: you know what?
3: Wow.
1: We're making barbecue meatballs, so we add that sauce.
0: And you put it back in the oven.
1: Back in there. Bam! Back in there. Oh, it's grilling time, so if you want to throw it on the grill, we can do that too.
3: That sauce
1: is nice and lacquered and sticky. Aren't those meatballs the bomb?
3: It's so good.
1: There we go, baby.
3: Y'all only have like a minute left.
1: Man going, Craig.
0: And you use them
1: watch that time. Watch that time, but I got you. I got you. Watch that time. Dig it. Dig it.
0: I appreciate that.
1: What we think?
2: He's got a fireworks show to host.
1: Not bad.
0: Not bad.
1: I want that again, bro. We're pounding it hot. There we go. We're pounding it.
0: All
1: right.
0: My hands.
1: So that's right there.
0: This is really good.
3: Isn't that good?
1: I appreciate
3: y'all
1: it. That's how
3: it tastes
1: coming from you, man.
3: Good.
1: Thank you. All right, let's move
3: keep
1: on
3: going
1: down the line. We're
3: going to,
1: again, repurpose.
0: This is the cheeseburger dip.
1: Yes,
3: the
1: cheeseburger dip right here, baby. A lot of times, you know, you have cheeseburgers. What's a barbecue without cheeseburgers, right?
0: Not a barbecue.
1: It's not a barbecue, you know? All right. So what I did, I browned off some ground meat. And I put some caramelized onions in there. Yellow onions,
0: okay.
1: So they're nice and caramelized. And then I take them out. I add them to a little bit of room temperature cream cheese. That cream cheese is going to give it flavor.
3: Yeah.
1: You know? All right, so we add that in there. Room temperature is a must
3: because
1: you want it to be malleable and form into a dip. A little bit of heavy cream.
0: Heavy cream.
1: To give it some viscosity.
0: Got about 30
1: and then cheese, baby. Let's do it. Cheese.
3: This is
1: cheddar.
3: Why it's so good.
0: Cheddar.
1: Mozzarella.
0: Yes. Mozzarella.
1: Yes. Ground beef.
0: There's your ground beef.
1: Mix, mix, mix.
0: Okay.
1: We put that into a cast iron right there. Nice and sizzly and bubbly. What we want to do first is more ground beef on top.
0: Oh,
1: more cheese on top.
3: Oh, my God.
1: Layers, baby. We layering.
0: I love
1: so it's nice and brown and brûlée.
3: This is amazing.
1: Add some lettuce, some tomatoes, a little bit of that special sauce. I can't tell you. That right there.
0: Boys and girls.
1: Last minute barbecue.
3: I don't know why I'm pairing this with water.
1: Okay. You need a beer.
3: We need a beer.
1: Last time I was here, I offered you a beer when you were pregnant. But you're good now. You're ready now, baby. You're ready now. You're ready now.
0: David, thank you.
4: This morning. It's a matchup of the taste buds, the L.A. cheeseburger slider versus the San Francisco pizza pull-apart sourdough. Everyone over the tasting table is so happy. We've got Laura Vitale, cookbook author and host of the hit show on YouTube, Laura in the Kitchen. Hi, Laura. Welcome.
5: Hi, thank you.
4: Okay, so let's do sliders first.
5: Yes.
4: So a little ground beef.
5: These are fantastic and so, so easy, especially in the colder months when you don't want to light your outdoor grill to make sliders. You're going to take some ground beef, although you could use chicken, you could use turkey, you could use any ground beef that you like. Mm-hmm. You're going to brown that.
4: Browning.
5: Once that browns, it becomes just delicious. You're going to add some garlic, some onion, some steak seasoning, and you're going to go ahead and cook that just until the onion is nice and translucent.
4: Okay.
5: And then one of the key tips for me is to add a little bit of cream cheese, because what that does is it acts like edible glue in a way, and it keeps your ground beef from flying up all over the place. Then you're going to take some Hawaiian rolls, really any soft roll that
4: oh,
5: you
4: Oh, I love
5: like.
4: The Hawaiian roll, though. So it's a lich. It's like a donut.
5: Especially the yes. slider size. You're going to go ahead and cut them horizontally in half.
4: Okay.
5: You're going to add your ground beef. Top it with the cheese of your choice. Okay. I'm just a fan of American cheese with my burger.
4: Should I be putting it right on the meat?
5: Yes. Okay. You can tear it up if you want to. It makes it go a lot further.
4: Oh, okay. Yeah.
5: And then you're going to make a topping, which consists of some butter, Worcestershire sauce, some Italian seasoning, and mm-hmm. fresh garlic. Mm-hmm. And you're going to go ahead mm-hmm. and brush the entire top of your goodness. Sliders
4: oh.
5: with this.
4: Oh, with your sauce. Okay.
5: Yes.
4: Just then, the top. Okay. Not the bottom.
5: Put it on a baking sheet, cover with foil in the oven 15 yes. minutes. Remove
4: and
5: the foil
4: so
5: 15
4: good.
5: Minutes.
4: Brent, what do we say?
6: Oh, my goodness.
5: Isn't it so good? So
4: do you
5: good.
4: Taste that cream cheesy taste? I'm going to try this.
7: Try that.
5: And the pickle with it.
7: Sweet
5: and then
7: pickle.
5: You can take like a small piece of pickle.
4: Oh, my God.
6: Isn't that amazing?
5: So good, yeah. right?
7: That's incredible.
5: They're so much better than outdoor sliders on a grill. I'm going to say that.
7: This is the best thing I've ever tasted.
5: I'm telling you. So, now we're going to move on to one of my favorite things, which is like a giant garlic bread that mm-hmm. tastes like pizza, and it's phenomenal. You're going to take a sourdough bowl, or really any yeah. giant rustic loaf of bread, and you're going to cut it about two-thirds of the way down mm-hmm. In both directions, okay? You're going to cut it like so, and then you're going to stuff it. You're going to stuff it with some pepperoni and mozzarella, but before you do that, you're going to make a garlic oil, which is olive oil, garlic, Italian seasoning, mm-hmm. a pinch of hot pepper flakes, and you're going to brush this mixture, mm-hmm. or I actually think using a spoon to sort of pour it
4: oh,
5: in.
4: Oh, sort of pouring it in.
5: It's so much easier.
4: Okay.
5: And then
4: so
5: once that's brushed,
4: so pour it
5: ready,
4: in, but you want to brush the outside too.
5: Yes. Okay. Once that's ready, you're going to go ahead and take pieces of mozzarella. I'm a tearer because
4: yeah, tear.
5: I think it's better that way. And you're going to stuff it. Literally stuff your
4: stuff
5: mozzarella
4: it in there.
5: And stuff your pepperoni all over.
4: Okay.
5: Add some freshly grated parmigiano. Bake it covered 15 minutes, uncovered another 15, 20 minutes. And then when it comes out, it is literally a giant piece of pizza, garlic bread. That is so
6: yumminess.
4: What do we think?
8: Every bite's a little bit different. Let's yeah. go. This one.
5: Every
8: so
5: bite
8: good.
5: Is a little bit different.
4: You have to weigh in. Slider versus pepperoni pull apart bread. What do can we? What do we say?
6: This is pretty
9: I'm
6: amazing.
9: Gonna go for, I'm going for the pepperoni pull apart.
4: Wow. Really? One slider, one pepperoni. Tie breaking vote.
6: So good.
8: I'm going to go with the slider with the pickle.
6: Oh.
4: Yes. Okay, wow.
6: Yeah. That's how you know it's good.
5: It's
6: you got
5: a
6: both.
5: Must.
9: So yummy.
5: Okay. It's a must.
4: Well, Laura, these are awesome recipes. Mm, people really should try these. I swear that's the best slider I ever mm-hmm. tasted in my whole mm-hmm. life.
5: And it's so easy. And it's so easy.
4: Easy peasy. Okay, you can find these recipes.
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4: We've got a fun one for you. On Today Food, a twist on the traditional July 4th barbecue.
0: Oh, yes. And here to help us is Erica Blair-Roby. She is, get this,
4: yes,
0: an attorney, sommelier. Oh, and by the way, she's a barbecue pit master.
4: That's right. And she's from the Midwest. I'm just kidding. Her grill skills helped her win season 2 of Food Network's Barbecue Brawl. And she shares her knowledge on her YouTube series. It's called The Pit Stop with Blue Smoke Blair. That's fun. Erica, good morning to you.
18: Good morning, y'all.
4: We've seen a lot on this show. We've done a lot of cooking, but I've never seen steak
11: like sushi.
14: Oh, well, let's get into it.
11: All right.
14: So how do we start?
9: What kind of steak is this?
11: The first thing you do is you want to get a ribeye. Your ribeye, make it boneless because that's where you're going to be able to have a lot of fun and cut through it. Mm-hmm. We're going to do an equal 50-50 of salt and pepper.
9: You can go pretty heavy with the salt,
11: sides.
9: Right?
11: Yeah. Okay. It's going to make that crust for you.
9: Okay.
11: And then you want to heat up your skillet.
9: Mm-hmm. And normally you would do this on a grill, I would think.
11: Oh, yeah.
9: Right?
11: You can do this on a grill. You can smoke it.
18: Oh,
11: do whatever you want. You hear that sizzle?
14: Just salt, pepper. That's it?
11: They call it a Dalmatian rub. Just salt, pepper.
9: Okay.
11: That's
9: going
11: to do everything. Okay. You're going to get that to 130 internal temperature.
18: Okay.
11: That's your money shot.
9: Okay.
11: And right here, you're going
9: to
11: rest your
9: steak. Which it doesn't take that long to get to that point.
11: 4 minutes. Four minutes each side. Right here, you rest your steak for 5 minutes. Then when you cut it, you want to cut against the grain. So some of the things you want to know is, like, the grain is cars waiting at an intersection. Mm-hmm. Cutting against it is building that crosswalk.
9: Okay.
11: So that's how you get those beautiful, tender slices.
9: Okay.
11: And you'll never have a chewy steak again.
9: Okay.
11: Now, over here, and I'm going to get you guys interactive.
18: Sure.
11: We're
18: going
11: to make our sushi balls. So just whoever wants to, coat your hands with the rice wine vinegar.
14: What is that? Oh, the rice wine vinegar?
18: That's all?
14: Is that it?
11: That's it. And the secret is...
18: And why are we doing that?
11: It's going to help you keep the rice from sticking on your hands, but also season it.
9: How do you make sticky rice?
11: You're just a sushi-grade rice. It's
9: okay.
11: A short grain, and it's going to have a lot of gelatinous materials in it.
9: And the white rice, the white wine.
18: Right, that does make it easier.
11: Right? And this is something you can have everybody in your family get involved
18: That's
11: in.
18: That's a protein.
11: So you can have an interactive meal.
9: Yeah. Okay.
11: Okay. And then we're going to come right down here. And now you have your cut slices.
18: Got our cut slice.
11: So now it's time to be an artist and decorate.
9: Mm.
11: So all we're going to do is put it over... our sushi ball. And who wants to be the artist today and decorate?
18: Dylan's the
11: Dylan.
18: Artist.
11: All right, you got Rogered up.
9: Okay.
14: Oh, this is fun.
11: You have sesame, scallions, a little chili oil. You can add lemon.
9: Ooh,
11: be creative.
9: Chili oil.
11: Do whatever you like.
9: I love chili oil.
14: This is good.
18: How do you eat this, Erica? What's the secret?
11: Well, you just take it and bite it. You do whatever you want. You use your hands, utensils, whatever you like.
14: Pretty. Really good, right?
11: There you go.
14: All right, so next we have Carolina Gold Pork Brioche Slider.
18: Okay.
11: Yes. So this is awesome. Now, this is going to be a longer cook. What you have right here is your pork shoulder.
9: Okay.
11: This is where you're going to get your shreds from. We slather it in mustard. That's your binder. It cooks out, so don't be scared that you're going to taste mustard all in it.
18: Yeah.
11: But then you get to be a little barbecue fairy.
9: Mm-hmm.
11: So who wants to do that?
14: A barbecue fairy.
11: Be barbecue.
18: Now, what are you using here? Can you tell us? Is this proprietary?
11: A beautiful rub. Nope. Mm-hmm. It's just paprika, onion, garlic, cumin, a little mustard powder, and some granulated garlic.
18: Now you need to rub that in. You got to massage the shoulder.
11: Got to
18: massage
11: that
18: shoulder.
11: And how long do you do that? So you're going to cook this for about 9 hours. The first 3 hours, you're just going to spritz it with apple cider vinegar. Mm. And what that's going to do, that's going to make it that beautiful mahogany color.
9: Mm.
11: So now, once it's ready, 204 internal temperature is that gold, what you want.
9: Okay.
18: 204.
11: Now you're going to take your Carolina sauce.
9: Mm.
11: And
14: you got a Carolina in there somewhere.
18: There you go.
11: There you go.
18: Carolina sauce.
11: And you're just going to mix it in there because you want uniform coating.
18: How do you make your barbecue sauce? What are you using yours?
11: So I use a tomato base, and then I go in and I use a little apple cider vinegar, and I get creative.
18: Talk slow.
11: Whatever you want to put in there, paprika, chilies, the things that made you happy as a kid, you go for it.
9: Okay.
11: And that's going to be your barbecue sauce.
18: Brown sugar's in there, too.
11: Brown
9: What's
11: sugar,
9: your secret
11: but be
9: coleslaw?
11: Careful for that one because it could burn.
9: Oh, okay.
11: Coleslaw
9: okay.
11: is
9: Thank
11: my
9: you.
11: Absolute favorite.
9: Right.
11: So there's so many different ones, but I like to have a vinegar-based coleslaw for
18: that.
9: Good. Okay.
18: That's good.
9: So complements the...
11: So kind of temper down when you're going to be using your mayo.
9: Mm.
11: And you
9: want...
11: You actually want the coleslaw to shine through.
14: And it's light. It's not too heavy.
11: It's not
18: that's
11: at
18: good.
11: All. And then we're using toasted pork brioche buns because it brings out the sweetness that's already in the pork.
9: Mm.
11: So you are giving a full... ode to pork right here in this sandwich.
18: Erica, you might be wasting your talents
11: in
18: that courtroom. You might need to do this full time.
14: It's probably stressfully from the courtroom. Thank you, Erica.
11: You guys are welcome. Enjoy your 4th of July weekend.
9: You
11: and become the backyard barbecuers.
14: For these recipes, if you want to make steak sushi at home, you can head to today.com.
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14: Joy, good morning.
22: Hey, oh my gosh, we went from lobster rolls to ice cream and now burgers.
14: Oh my gosh.
22: I think this is the most delicious hour ever.
23: And it's been relatively healthy.
14: Yeah, that
23: too.
14: Is true.
23: I mean, if you
22: that's
23: think
22: true.
23: About
22: that's
23: it.
22: Right.
23: Especially for these burgers, you're using turkey for the burgers, right?
22: That's right. So this recipe comes together in just about 15, 20 minutes. But I'm telling you guys, it takes like an average burger and elevates it through the stratosphere. When it comes to the lean ground turkey, you can also use lean ground sirloin. Like the bottom line is lean. You want it to be protein packed. And all I'm adding in is this is a tablespoon of fresh minced basil and then one teaspoon of garlic. And that's it. And I'm just going to mix this up.
23: Was that garlic powder or garlic, fresh garlic?
22: It's garlic powder.
23: Okay,
22: I'm trying
23: cool.
22: to make this seamless
23: so
22: and simple. And so I'm going to get in there with my hands. You know what I say. They're my most valuable kitchen tool. My hands.
23: Just take your rings off.
22: And yes, no rings. And I'm going to divide this into four jumbo burgers. So just to save some time, I'll do one. You'll see it comes together very quickly. And I'm going to push this out of the way over here. I have a baking sheet with either wax paper or some parchment, and I'll put it down. Of course, you'll have four burgers here, and all I'm going to now do, whoops, let me get this off. Yikes.
23: Your hands are slippery.
22: I'm so slippery.
23: I know.
22: So I'm going to miss the top, and I like to, it's a little trick with burgers, instead of putting the salt inside, I sprinkle it on the top, and I find that when you do that, you get to use less sodium, otherwise it sort of gets lost inside the meat, and you get a salty pop with every single bite.
23: Mm.
22: So this I'm going to move over here, and now for the star of our show. So these are peach caprese burgers, and we have our peaches.
14: What makes you think to put the peach on a burger? Like, I've never had that combo.
22: I love caprese salads, and I just wanted to do some sort of a neat spin with a burger, and I feel like summer screams peaches. Peaches are about 90% water, so they're super hydrating, and they're packed with vitamins. And, of course, this is our superfood segment, so I just felt like, you know, perfect status for peaches. And all you're really going to do is slice them about a half inch thick, and they don't have to be perfect. You'll see my pieces over here. You know, this is a little bit perfect, but then I even throw pieces and small little slivers right on the grill. Now, it's raining in New York, so we're going to show how versatile this is to do here. And one other thing, if I can now get this off. Oh,
14: there you go.
22: So we're going to spray the top of our peaches, and all I'm going to season them with is a little bit of ground black pepper.
14: Mm.
22: And I feel like the pepper caramelizes with these peaches, and it is out of this world. It's like a party for your taste buds.
23: Okay.
22: So you're going to come with me over to the stove. So I'm using a stovetop indoor grill here. Also, truth be told, you could do this in a skillet, but if you do it in a skillet, you just won't get the char marks. Whoops, I'm losing an earpiece over here. Hold on. Okay, live television.
14: I know, right?
22: So I grill the turkey burgers for about 5 to 6 minutes on each side, and the peaches are face down just for about 2 to 3 minutes. And I also should say that this works beautifully with nectarines as well. Mm. I flip the peaches over only because I want to show you these gorgeous char marks.
1: Oh, yeah.
22: Is that beautiful? Really
1: good. So good.
23: Grilled peaches are delicious.
22: And now we're ready for the build. So I have a whole grain bun here. I'm going to add on, let's do a protein-packed patty. It's a caprese salad, so you know we're putting on some mozzarella. And now for some thick balsamic glaze.
1: It's a squeezable balsamic glaze there.
22: Yes. You could buy it in the store, or what you can also do is just reduce on a low heat regular balsamic vinegar until it's rich and tangy.
1: We're running then out of time, but I see our basil leaves. And then I'm assuming the peach.
22: Hold on. We're going for the peaches right here. You guys.

0: 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I can't wait to try that one.
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2: All right, there's nothing like biting into a juicy burger. And today we've got one that is, we've never cooked this on our show. It's
3: ever.
2: Totally
4: I'm so
2: different.
4: Surprised.
3: But by the way, which is saying an awful lot, we cooked everything a couple of times. Chef Ronnie was a celebrity judge on the Netflix show, Is It Cake? He's got a lighter take on a summer classic. It's, first of all, we missed you. It's so good.
5: I miss you guys.
2: How is this show?
5: So
2: is it fun to watch with kids? Is it cake?
5: It's kid friendly. It's perfect.
3: It's such a fun show.
5: It's so fun. You guys will love it. Okay. I think your kids will love it.
2: What's the premise? We take something and
5: it's basically like a cake that looks like a real thing. I think Mikey Day was on the show.
3: Remember, you cut into it and you see if it's a real cake or an object.
2: Ooh, I love that.
3: Yeah. All right, let's talk about this unique burger recipe. What is it?
2: We're making a shrimp.
5: Jenna goes straight for the knife.
2: I don't know why.
5: All right. It's an instinct. All right, just chop. Keep those fingers tucked in.
3: So we're making a shrimp
5: burger. We have some butter here and we're going to add some scallions. We're just going to cook that up. What it does is soften up the flavor and gives it a really complex flavor.
3: And what is this going to be used for?
5: The butter browns. This is going to be used for the shrimp mix, okay?
2: So you could you do like an onion, or you prefer scallions?
5: I prefer scallions just because I think they're easier, they cook faster, and they're kind of really, really tender and subtle.
3: Why have we never heard of a shrimp burger? Is it us? Or?
5: I don't know. It might just be you guys. It's not super popular, but I feel like I want to make it really popular.
3: Okay.
5: Right?
3: Right.
5: Okay. So we have our shrimp. It's deveined and cut. It's in its raw. Yeah, devein it. We're going to have some cheddar cheese in there.
2: Wow.
5: Panko breadcrumbs. This is going to really help make it a little bit more tender.
3: Okay.
5: A little bit of Louisiana. I'm like tongue-tied. Louisiana hot sauce.
3: You can't beat it, baby.
2: That's for Hoda.
5: And then a little bit of egg as well, okay?
2: Oh,
5: so the egg is
2: going
5: to bind it. Yeah. Okay. In that case, let's just add a little bit more.
3: Okay.
5: Then we have some fresh garlic.
3: Mm-hmm.
5: And then we have some smoked paprika, a little bit of salt, and then some ground black pepper.
2: Yeah,
3: that's your patty mix.
5: This is our patty mix, yeah. And this is actually inspired by a trip that me and my family take to San Juan's. We go shrimping, and this is what we make with our shrimp.
3: Shrimping?
5: We go shrimping,
2: cool.
5: Off the dock. Yeah.
3: You are cool.
5: I know, I'm very cool, guys. No, not at all. It's actually really
2: dorky. Yes,
5: yeah, so then you add these scallions, you have the butter. So it's like really flavorful and really yummy. And then you just mix it up.
3: So it does stay together like a burger just because of what you put in there?
5: Exactly, the egg and the breadcrumbs.
3: Okay.
5: So what it's going to do is soften a little, but you want to divide it into four if you're making normal size burgers.
3: Yeah.
5: And if you're making sliders, just use an ice cream scoop.
2: Ooh,
5: scoop it up.
2: I like the idea of
3: sliders.
5: Yeah.
3: I love a slider.
5: Yeah, these are good. You're going to want a whole one though, Jenna, trust me.
2: Okay.
5: Okay, so then we have a little bit more hot sauce. This is a spicy mayo, very easy. Some regular mayo, some hot sauce, some lemon juice for a little bit of brightness. We have garlic powder. Onion
2: you know
5: powder.
2: What I've just realized in my 40s that I actually love a mayonnaise-based sauce, but I don't like mayonnaise.
5: Weird.
1: Not mayonnaise plain?
5: Why is that? I love mayonnaise. I put on everything.
2: It's a childhood issue, but like this, I want to eat.
5: Okay, well, here you go. It's like ice cream. You just want to put like a whole. So then what you want to do is you add a little bit of cooking oil. We're going to add some raw shrimp patties. And when you do it, they are pretty tender. You want to be pretty gentle with them. But once they cook up, they're going to stay together.
2: No, she did a great job.
5: Yeah,
3: thank you, Jenna.
5: You might be a pro at this.
1: How long do you cook?
5: 2 to 3 minutes on each side until it's nice and brown and crispy. It cooks so fast.
3: You know how quick.
5: Yeah, and you don't have to worry about being slightly raw or undercooked because it's just shrimp.
2: Okay.
5: You know, if you use fresh eggs, it's also safe. What you want to do?
3: Let's talk about the bun.
2: Bun is important.
5: No. So you need, we were just talking about this earlier. You need a front, like a brioche bun. You want it to be nice and soft because you don't want that meat squeezing out of the bun when you bite into it, right? So you add a little bit of sauce or a lot because I love mayo. I love mayo so much. Then we add some of that patty. Is that too much mayo?
2: You didn't add that much on
5: this
2: ours.
5: This is literally how much mayo I love to eat because I will dip it in the mayo as I'm putting it in.
4: Oh my God.
5: Iceberg lettuce. And then, whoops.
3: Ronnie.
5: How is
3: it's
5: that?
3: It's got a bite.
5: Let's cheers to that.
3: Oh, my God. Cheers.
2: It's delicious. It's the first and best shrimp burger I've ever had.
3: Oh, my God.
5: Well, don't have any more after this because who knows if it's better.
2: There's nowhere to go. Okay.
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4: Yeah, we love so much.
3: We don't feel guilty about eating it, and it tastes
4: so clean. Yes, and this is my favorite burger, y'all. This is a salmon burger made with fresh salmon and not canned.
5: So you got to tell people at home. There are people like my mom who are watching who are going to say, you're putting that good salmon and you're going to blend
4: it? Yes, you know, but it's not fishy this way.
5: Okay.
4: It's super good. So just going to pulse blend about some of it.
5: Oh, shoot. Well, you would if it was
4: okay, we're going to pulse blend that.
3: Never works.
4: And it's going to turn out to this mince, right?
5: Okay.
4: Just like this.
3: There we go.
4: Oh, yeah. There we go.
3: It wasn't clicked.
4: Right. Pulse blend it. Pulse blend. Okay.
5: That's it?
4: There we go. Just like that. And then for this one, we're going to add just some chunks.
5: Oh, you add chunks to it?
4: Yes, because you want to know what you're eating, right?
5: Yeah.
4: You're going to be like, what is this mince over here? And then just add the chunks in there.
5: That's a good idea.
4: And so then just mix everything together. Just like that.
6: And then
4: like,
6: what else? And then we're going to add.
4: This is some gluten-free panko. It looks kind of like rice, Rice Krispie treats a little bit. This is going to add some crunch and just some texture as a binder as well.
3: That's great.
4: And salmon is so lean, you know, that you don't need like an egg because it sticks together.
5: Mm-hmm.
4: This is some jalapeno because, you know, from Texas.
5: Yes, that's nice.
4: And then a little bit of smoked paprika.
6: Mm. Nice.
4: You don't need to put too much salt. But just a pinch of salt, and then some black pepper.
6: So it's full of flavor.
5: Wow. Yeah, absolutely. Very doable.
4: You're gonna mix that together, and then you create these patties. Now I like to keep mine like uniform, so the scoop right here, and then if you want to keep them like this, get yourself a little mold, so that way you have your little burger mold.
6: That's a pro tip.
4: Yes. Nonstick skillet, super easy to do. Get that thing fired up.
3: How apart on the grill?
4: I always put mine in the fridge for about 20 minutes first, and then put them on the grill that
5: good.
4: Way.
5: Mm-hmm.
4: And then put them right here in the skillet. You're going to fry these up, and then of course, the same way with beef. Okay,
3: we are. They stopped listening.
4: Yeah. The same way with beef, though. You know, like medium well.
6: It is good.
4: I know it's my favorite burger, y'all, isn't it? And then you know, I'm gonna put the keto lovers over here. Get you an avocado smash burger.
5: Oh, look at this,
4: put an
5: guys.
4: Egg. Isn't it?
5: This?
4: It's so dope.
5: Oh, look
4: this
5: at
4: is
5: that.
4: For the low carb lovers. And then just smash it up with the avocado. It's healthy, fat, heart healthy.
3: Wow, I need
4: and
3: to
4: it's
3: get
4: super
3: a bite
4: easy
3: of this.
4: To make. Okay. Now, does it taste fishy?
6: No.
5: It does not
6: taste fishy.
5: You know what? Because I make salmon croquettes a lot, but it's canned.
4: Yeah.
5: This keeps it from tasting like it, you're right.
4: Yes.
5: Right.
4: And it's burger. Good
5: it's
4: quality.
5: It's like a fresh burger.
4: Yes, it is.
5: Fresh
4: so good.
3: Put the avocado on there.
6: Well,
3: oh my goodness, Kevin, that is
4: appreciate
3: amazing.
4: Y'all.
3: Thank
4: yeah,
3: you so much.
5: How long did you do that for?
4: This is about 3 minutes per side.
5: So it's quick.
4: Yeah, it's a quick and easy one.
3: Wow, that
4: non-stick
3: is good.
4: Too.
5: Really good. I'm sold.
3: All right, Kevin, you're awesome.

0: Time for a special Make Ahead Monday. If you're firing up the grill today, we have some creative and delicious ways to use all of your leftovers. You see them, you know them, you love them. Here to help us is chef and owner of Pig Beach in Brooklyn, Matt Abdu. Matt, welcome to you.
1: Yes, ma'am. Thank you so much for having me. We're super excited today.
0: Let's dig in.
1: All right, we're first starting off with some hot dog hash.
0: Yes.
1: You got all these leftovers. You don't know what to do with them. We're going to do a little fun and unique twist on it all. Take your leftover hot dogs.
0: Okay.
1: We're going to slice them really thin, sear them up. In a pan, we're going to start with some chopped or cut up potatoes.
0: Easy
1: put them right
0: enough.
1: On in.
0: Yep.
1: This couldn't be easier.
0: Yeah.
1: So potatoes go in the pan, onions, pepper, some garlic, all just goes right on in.
0: Okay.
1: You're going to cover it, cook it for about 10 minutes.
0: Will Al Roker sneak into your house and eat your food while you cook?
1: Only if you're lucky.
0: Okay.
1: Oh, my God. It would be the greatest things ever. So you're going to cover this, let this cook, season with a little bit of salt and pepper.
0: Mm-hmm.
1: Until the potatoes are nice and tender, they're going to start to take on a little bit of color.
0: Did you just make this up? I've never heard of this.
1: You know what? It was kind of inspired by that Peruvian dish. It was like hot dogs and french fries, but it was like, what way can you do?
0: Yes.
1: I wanted to do like a breakfast, lunch, dinner kind of thing with all these leftovers.
0: Love it.
1: So the potatoes are going to cook with the onions, and you have all these leftover hot dogs sliced about a quarter of an inch thick,
0: okay.
1: Browned up like you're doing fried bologna.
0: Okay.
1: Toss all those in with some sliced scallions to sort of finish and garnish. And just
0: that.
1: Give it a good old
0: this?
1: Mix. So this is our all-purpose barbecue seasoning. I've made this a few times before for you guys.
0: Okay.
1: It's just a great thing to use as a seasoner for the hash or for your ribs or for burgers, chicken, whatever you want to do.
0: What's in it?
1: And we got some cumin, granulated garlic, granulated onion, hatch chili, salt, pepper, garlic, paprika, and some thyme.
2: Ooh.
1: I need all those on.
3: That is delicious.
1: We do. Pigbeach.com. Yeah. Am I allowed to say that? Pigbeach.com. And then we're just going to season the top of it with a little bit of sprinkle of that all-purpose barbecue seasoning.
0: Okay.
1: And breakfast is on the table with some leftover hot dogs.
0: This is an A+.
1: All right. Rock and roll.
2: All right. So you got some leftover burgers.
1: Yes, sir.
2: What can we do?
1: All right, we're going to take them. We're going to crumble them all up, as you have them seen in this pan here.
2: Mm-hmm.
1: This is roughly about five hamburgers or so. And then we're going to take the peppers, cut off the tops,
2: right.
1: And some onions and some garlic, and you're just going to saute them all until they're nice and soft and translucent. You're going to dump that in the bowl.
2: Yeah.
1: Some bulgur wheat. We have bulgur wheat that's been just soaked, strained. That's going to go in the bowl.
2: So that's kind of your binder?
1: Yeah. This is kind of inspired from a dish I grew up eating called kusa. My father used to make it for me all the time. Yeah, Dad. Kusa. In a soft pepper form. We're going to add some cumin, some za'atar, some salt, some pepper. And we have some basil and mint. We're going to mix all that in there. And then for a little, give it a good old stir for me. And you kind of have a little cheese and stuffed pepper. So we're going to put some Parmesan in there. Some eggs to work as the binder that's going to kind of hold it all together when it cooks. And last but not least, a little bit of Greek yogurt.
2: Oh,
1: so the Greek yogurt is going to give it a nice creamy flavor profile, and also that yogurt goes really well with the meat.
3: Yeah, it's not dry.
1: Yeah,
3: it's,
1: well, that's
3: very
1: that's
3: moist.
1: A hope. The cheese, the yogurt, the eggs makes it all really nice and moist. We're going to stuff it in these peppers.
2: Right.
1: We're going to put a can of fire-roasted tomatoes on the bottom of it, which you can get at the grocery store. They're absolutely delicious. Cover it with foil. Bake for about 45 minutes to an hour until the peppers are tender and the peppers are cooked through. Garnish it with this little tzatziki, sort of New York City white sauce, I call it. Recipe on today.com.
0: Yum.
1: Check it out. It's absolutely fun, delicious,
3: it's
1: great
3: delicious.
1: Way of using up leftover burgers.
2: That is
3: I've never
2: fantastic.
3: Thought of reusing hamburgers.
1: Well, most
3: in that
1: people
3: way.
1: Don't. And why would you, right?
2: What a great idea.
1: All right, so moving on, finally, dilly dilly. We got some pasta salad
3: dilly
1: for
3: dilly.
1: You, girl.
3: I'm excited for this.
1: You've grown up some vegetables like me. It's right at home for any sort of holiday. You got some leftover grilled vegetables. There's so many different things you can do with it. What I love during the summertime is making pasta salad. I grew up having this in my fridge from my mom. Super simple. You have leftover peppers, zucchini, onions, some grilled corn. We're going to take it all. Pour this right into a pound of tricolor pasta, or whatever pasta you like.
2: Mm-hmm.
1: We're going to make a really simple and easy Italian vinaigrette, some red wine vinegar, some olive oil, some oregano, salt, pepper, chili flake, a little bit of honey. Gives it a little nice sweetness.
3: You're good with
0: yes.
1: Well, thank you. It means the world to me.
2: That is
1: and then we're just going to add in some tomatoes. Some
3: perfect.
1: Feta cheese.
3: I love the feta
1: and,
3: olive combo.
1: Me too, girl.
0: Oh, man.
1: And then these are kalamatas. You can really use black olives or whatever olive you really like.
3: Perfect.
1: And then we're going to dump onto it that Italian seasoning.
3: Oh,
1: Italian
3: man.
1: Vinaigrette.
2: Oh.
1: Give it a nice big old stir. The great thing about this is it'll keep in your refrigerator for the full week.
2: I was going to say, how far advance could you make this?
1: Well, it's better if you make it the night before. That way the pasta really gets to marinate
3: it
1: in that vinaigrette.
3: Size.
1: It's good, right?
3: My God.
1: Simple. My mom, I love it. We used to grow up eating this. My mom would have a whole Tupperware of this in the fridge in the summertime.
2: Oh, yeah.
1: Every meal, she'd pull it out, put it on the table with whatever we're eating in the summertime.
2: Take this with you to the beach.
1: So why not?
3: Yeah.
1: Or anywhere.
3: Fresh. Warm or cold?
1: It's fresh.
3: Or, yeah.
1: It's light. It's just such a great, simple, easy thing to do with some leftover veggies.
0: It is time for a media edition of Make Ahead Monday. And Jordan Andino, chef and owner of Flip Siggy here in New York, is going to show us how to make a pork adobo. How do you start?
4: Yeah, you know, so that's why. So I have a glove right here just for in terms of time management. But right here, you have actually a pork butt or a pork shoulder. So what I like about this is that it's a delicious cut of meat, but it just takes some time to braise. It's cheap, it's easy, and it's not that intimidating. Notice it's really big. All you got to do, it's typically boneless and skinless.
0: Okay.
4: So all you got to do is just pretty much cut it up into maybe 1.5-2-inch cubes. It doesn't need to be pretty. You kind of just go at it and just make large cubes so that it just cuts the cooking time down from like 3 hours to maybe 2 hours instead.
0: Oh my gosh,
4: so super
0: good.
4: Simple. Yeah, you know, you just have the, you know, chunks like this. As you guys can see, it's not, you know, too crazy.
0: Okay.
4: And then once you break down your big piece, you'll have kind of your nice bowl of like already chopped up meat right there. You guys are enjoying it already.
0: So what are you adding?
3: Where is all this flavor
0: the
3: coming
0: flavor
3: from?
0: The flavor is coming, like before it starts to braise.
4: Yeah, so, you know, all you have to do, it's pretty simple at that point. Once it's cut, let's pretend the stovetop is right here. We have my pot. All you got to do is add a little bit of oil to the base, and this is going to help you saute and caramelize everything and garner a lot more flavor from the minced garlic, which I just threw in. And then after that, once the garlic browns, you're going to throw in your pork shoulder that you just cut. So you're just going to put that in and just let that really kind of brown and just get some
0: and
4: more flavor,
0: so
4: a little bit of caramelization.
0: It's not too hard. You know what I mean?
5: Like, yeah. Yes. No, it's perfect.
3: So delicious.
4: Yeah, no. And it's supposed to be just delicious and easy. After that, the flavor that you guys are getting comes from a couple of things. It's going to be your oyster sauce,
0: okay,
4: which is like, you know, seafood, oyster flavored sauce, along with a little bit of sriracha, which is kind of your, you're going to give your hot and sweetness right there. But really what I want to concentrate on the flavors are these three ingredients right here. You have your swan sea soy, and then your dati puti vinegar, and then your mushroom soy sauce.
0: Where do you get those?
4: My grandmother's going to kill me. These are the three combination recipe to make the adobo, and the true Filipinos out there will really appreciate these.
5: Yeah. That vinegar,
4: secret's out. Yeah, so all you
5: got
4: to do, basically all you got to do is just put, you know, pour all this in there. It's super simple. You just pour it in. It's about like 3/4 cup of the swan soy, 3/4 cup of the dark mushroom soy. Mm. Those have a lot of sodium in it. So you don't need to add any salt. That's going to give you that awesome flavor. And then that tanginess that you guys are tasting is from this cane sugar vinegar from the Philippines here.
0: Oh, yeah. Where can you buy that?
4: So, you know, there's a couple of like, you know, we'll call them Asian marts all around, like Queens, Jersey, and in the East Village. You know, it's, and also Chinatown. It's hard to find, but once you do find it, these are ingredients that you always want to keep stocked because it's so delicious, and it's a great replacement for just your regular kind of white vinegar.
5: Well, it is so good.
4: But, you know,
3: Jordan, I'm enjoying this over rice, but I know you can also, once you're left with all these leftovers, you can turn it into this amazing torta.
0: Yum.
4: Yeah, you're right. You know, so, you know, once it's done, you know, you have your beautiful plate like this, which you guys are having. And then you have your torta. So your torta, which you guys have right there, are, you know, that's how we get to the leftover Mondays, because you make a big, big, you know, batch of this 2-pound pork. You got to build a sandwich. So I have this, I have mine right here. All you guys got to see right there is you have your, you know, your toast and then your meat, and it's already made. All you got to do is just start building it. So you have your bottom bun, a little bit of mayo, a little bit of hot sauce. But the real concentration here are your pickled onions. So I started with very simple pickled onions. It's just salt, sugar, white vinegar. Boil it, throw in some red onions, and you get that beautiful pink color there.
0: So good.
4: Yeah, it's going to add like a really nice tang.
6: Hey,
4: Go ahead, real quick,
6: yeah, because pork is so hard to cook for some people. And I got to say, I'm Cuban, so like Filipinos, we eat a lot of pork. This is amazing. How do you know when your pork's done?
4: Okay, that's a great question. So I'm going to show you guys what that's supposed to look like. So as you guys can see, you know because of how tender everything is. So all you got to do is just cook it, braise it for pretty much like 2 hours, and then you're going to get this. And I'll give you a nice little reveal real quick. It should look something like that.
3: Oh, okay.
4: So any of you guys can see it. It just really just falls apart. So here's how you know. You know that everything's ready. You just got to take your pork, put it on a plate, and then you're going to see how easy it is. You just take a fork or two and just press it.
0: Look at that.
5: There you go.
3: That's why it's so delicious.
4: And you're going to see how quickly it is to pull, because that's how you know it's done. 2 hours, medium heat. And look at that. It just comes apart like that.
3: We can barely hold it together. We have happy plates.
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3: Keep this clean. 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
10: Here to share some delicious Korean cuisine, celebrity chef, entrepreneur, Jet Tila.
11: What's happening, guys?
10: Chef.
11: So good to be here.
10: So good to have you here. We love short ribs.
11: Yes, we do. And especially Korean short ribs. And I think it's really great for Make Ahead Mondays because it's one of those dishes, it is maximum flavor, minimum ingredients. Can you put garlic in soy sauce?
10: Yes, sir, I will.
11: So garlic, we know, is a pungent. I'm going to do brown sugar around you for a little sweet. And then we'll do sesame oil.
10: Sesame oil.
11: Yeah, and that's going to give you aroma. You go there. And then here's the secret ingredient to Korean barbecue, a little sweet. This also helps break down the toughness of the meat. Apple pears.
10: Apple
11: pears? Apple pears is what you want to do.
10: So it has to be an apple. Like, you can't just use any kind of pear.
11: No, you could use any kind of pear, but you know what? This helps break down meat. So things like pineapple and things like papaya juice, that'll work too. So do you want to marinate that?
10: Yep.
11: I have one ready to go, so we'll swap.
10: I love it when you come because you put us to work.
11: I do. many hands, little work. So here we go. Marinate 4 hours to overnight. Because it's a big piece of meat. Dab off all the marinade because the marinade's done its job. Get that sizzling. Greg, you got this?
10: Yes, sir. I'm all over it.
11: Cook to your doneness. 125 is medium rare internal, but that becomes that sliced
3: pick up that
11: up.
3: Whole bone and it just becomes eat it. That. So good. Look at that. So now that's Monday. We still have the rest of the week here.
11: And we have better things to do.
3: Come on over to Tuesday.
11: Are you ready?
3: I'm ready for
11: Tuesday. Let's pop Tuesday. So are you ready to cook with me? Let's switch.
3: All right, what do you need
11: to do? All right, garlic in a hot pan.
3: Wait, first of all, what are we making?
11: Yeah, so we're going to make a Korean chopchae noodles. Just think about it as lo mein, like Korean style.
3: Yum.
11: So let's do garlic.
3: Okay.
11: And you can just put all the veggies
3: in.
11: As long as the oil is hot and the garlic is ready to go.
3: Carrots, green peppers, and onions.
11: You got all the veggies. And then remember that Monday's meat becomes Tuesday's noodles.
3: Yum.
11: So that's going to go. We'll stir that up.
3: I should give probably not eat out of it and stir it.
11: No, I do that all the time. I mean, that's how, you know what I'm saying? So noodles, don't freak out. Rice noodles, egg noodles. This could be pasta. I just want you to cook it al dente.
3: Okay.
11: Make sure it's not overcooked because it's got to still ride in the pan a little bit.
3: Okay.
11: You want to stir that up?
3: I just tried it, and the seasonings are amazing. So what are you putting in it?
11: For Korean flavors.
3: Yeah?
11: Soy sauce is salt.
3: Okay.
11: Right? Just think about it as salt.
3: Try it, guys.
11: Sesame oil is aroma. Okay. I don't want a lot.
3: Salt,
11: and just a pinch
3: aroma.
11: Of sugar to take the edge off. The vegetables carry a lot of flavor. Look how healthy that
3: is. Look at this.
11: Mm. You know, that's where meat is on the side. First day meat was in the middle. I like to serve it warm, but you know, it makes a phenomenal pasta salad.
3: It's a really nice cold salad.
11: Just remember, the secret though there is don't overcook those noodles.
3: Okay.
11: Yeah, make sure those noodles are super al dente, even pasta. Now, fried rice.
3: Fried rice. I've always wanted to learn to make fried rice at home.
11: I'm going to tell you the absolute secret to fried rice.
3: Okay.
11: Whisk those eggs, and I'm going to put aromatics. We've done this before. You've seen it once before, all the veggies. But the real secret, guys, to making fried rice without using a lot of oil, put those eggs in if you don't mind doing.
3: Okay.
11: And I'm going to show you. Don't let them cook all the way. When the eggs are wet, you're going to put the rice right into wet egg. Because egg has this magic ability to coat the rice. Because it's got protein in it, it's got a little natural fat in it. Watch. Look at the bottom of the pan. It doesn't stick.
3: Wow.
11: So it's egg, and once this comes up, I'll season. You stir, and I season.
10: That's next.
11: Oyster sauce.
3: Oyster sauce. Okay.
11: Soy sauce. I've got the meat and remember the Korean barbecue short ribs?
3: Yes.
11: And the vegetables. Once the egg cooks up, look what it becomes.
3: This is amazing.
11: I'll do some here.
12: do some
13: And you know what it is? It's full of flavor and not salt. Like, it just tastes, you know what I mean?
11: Good Asian food shouldn't be salt bombs, right? This should be balancing out vegetables, sweetness. Five flavors. Hot, sour, salty, sweet, savory. And hot, sour, that's salty, amazing. Sweet, savory. Big veggies. That's how you do it.
14: So I love rotisserie chicken. I feel like it's the ultimate shortcut. It's packed with protein. And obviously, you can enjoy it as a standalone with vegetables. But I'm going to show you two ways to sort of take it to the next level. So you would slice the top, you take back the skin, and you take those breasts, and using your hands, you're just going to shred them so you get lots of small little pieces. Okay. And one rotisserie chicken will yield about 3 cups of that chicken breast. Okay. Now what we're going to do is we're going to make, you could see these over here, we're going to make Asian-style chicken lettuce wraps. And I'm going to bring you over to my stove, and we're going to get cooking.
13: Okay.
14: So here I have this is one onion that was finely diced, and then I just sauteed it about 5 minutes, and the party starts. I add in some hoisin sauce, a little bit of reduced sodium soy sauce. Mm-hmm. This is rice wine vinegar. These are just, you could see these powders, garlic powder and ginger powder. You can use fresh, but I want to make this super simple, and it comes together lickety-split.
15: And you can get that hoisin sauce at Asian markets.
13: I wondered about that.
15: Yeah. And you eat with pho all the time.
2: You can get it any grocery
15: store. Is it common now? Okay.
2: Hoisin sauce is everywhere. Yeah,
13: because I didn't know.
14: Everywhere. It's everywhere. And what I just added, you see, this is chopped water chestnuts. It's part of the tuber vegetable family, and it adds like that crisp crunch. Right. It's so delicious, and it's very, very light.
2: Okay.
14: Scallions, if you're like me and you absolutely love onion, and a little cashews or peanuts.
2: Yeah. Right. So you can leave those out if you're allergic.
13: Yeah. Right.
14: Absolutely. And you mix this up, and now we're ready for our chicken. So this is how much chicken I got from that rotisserie, 3 cups, and you just mix this whole thing together, and you let it simmer for about 10, 15 minutes until everything's hot. And I'm going to bring you back over to the island.
15: Okay. Come on over here. It's so easy. I like how it's always in one skillet. That makes it so much easier.
14: Yes. And they're low carb. They're packed with protein. And guys, you could gobble down so many of these, and you'll feel like you're in your favorite Asian restaurant.
2: And you got barbecue sliders.
15: Ooh, sliders.
14: Okay. These are saucy and scrumptious. I'm bringing you back over to my stove now.
13: Okay.
14: This is so funny. Let me clear this.
13: Okay.
14: Okay. Don't judge me on my messiness.
15: Are you kidding me? That's like an always ready set that you live in.
2: You don't have our food prep staff like Katie Steele doing stuff.
14: You're so right. So over here, what I'm doing is, this is going to be red wine vinegar. We're going in a totally different flavor direction. Now we have soy sauce. Right. This is a can of no salt added tomato sauce. This is the spirit of Sloppy Joes. I guess we could call these Sloppy Joys. And this is a little bit of, that was tomato paste to really bolden up the flavor, salt and pepper. And guys, as the signature Sloppy Joe would have it, I'm adding a little bit of yellow mustard.
15: Oh, that's unexpected.
14: Mix it up, and now we have our chicken again. Here we go. Boom. Chicken goes in, and you mix this up. I'm going to bring you back over to my island. Come on, guys.
15: I love this. I feel like we're in her house with
13: her. I know.
2: And there you have it.
13: Yum.
14: How much do I want to feed you right now? I wish I could give you a bite.
2: That's a great lunch for anybody. Yeah. Joy Bauer.
15: Yum.
2: Bauer, thanks so much. Always
13: Thank
2: good
13: you,
2: to
13: Joy.
2: See you. And for these... I love that. For these... that looks good. For these recipes and more...
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18: 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Nice, right?

0: Our next guest.
1: She was trying to make it look like she wasn't chewing.
0: She's talking with her mouth full. Our next guest, putting a Texas twist on dinner this week, here to cook up some delicious pork, chef, owner of Jamali in Fort Worth, Tim Long. You've been to the show like 24 times, so you're an old pro at this, but this new restaurant named after your twin daughters?
2: That's right, Jamali. It's my new Italian place that just opened in Fort Worth.
0: All right.
2: Having a lot of fun. So make ahead Monday, and it is Monday, so we'll make ahead some stuff.
1: That's so deep.
2: You know, I mean, this is really, this is really genuinely deep stuff. So this is actually a dish that my wife likes to cook all the time. So it's pork shoulder that we have in here, bone-in pork shoulder.
0: Okay.
2: Make a nice spice rub it really well. This is my pork rub that I sell, but you can just find a good barbecue rub.
0: What's in your, rub?
2: It's guajillo chilies, fresh rosemary, thyme, salt, pepper, cumin. It's really delicious.
0: Okay.
2: And then we add some poblano chilies that are just raw, okay?
0: All right.
2: Same with the onion, chopped white onion. Then we're adding a can of chipotle chilies because we like to have it hot and spicy.
0: We do like it hot and spicy.
2: And then a little bit of water. We cover it. It takes 6 hours.
0: And that's it.
2: That's it.
0: Walk away.
2: So then when it's ready, it comes out like this. I've also made some potatoes that we boil. Then we smash them and then grill them on a plancha.
0: Really?
2: Really quickly, simple,
0: what
2: really
0: do you call,
2: delicious.
0: What do you call them? Those potatoes.
2: Plancha potatoes.
0: Oh, that makes sense.
2: Yeah.
0: All right, let's move you.
1: Don't stop here yet. I'm like, no.
2: So the next dish that we're going to make.
0: And you said you got the leftover pork.
2: She already said you got the leftover pork.
3: Can I tell you something?
2: Tell me something.
3: Dylan, tell him what you just said in my ear.
1: This is the best thing I've ever had. This quesadilla is unbelievable.
2: This should be on that show, the best thing I ever ate.
3: So let's explain what you're doing.
2: So let's do it. So here we got a saute pan. I've got some bell peppers we're going to add in here like this.
3: Tastes fresh.
2: Some chopped onions, yeah.
0: That is really
2: See,
0: good.
2: You know, vegetables are like people, right? They come in different sizes. They come in different flavors. They come in different personalities. And you want to make sure that when you saute the vegetables, that you give it time to develop. Meaning, we don't want them to be raw, but we don't want to cook them all the way. We want the crunch of the vegetable.
3: That's why.
2: Left.
3: Is that why it tastes so fresh?
2: That's right. So then we take a tortilla.
3: Okay.
2: Let's spread some goat cheese on here like this.
3: Goat cheese. That's
2: and now you're going to take the beans and spread it on this side.
1: Eating goat cheese.
3: And then you puree the beans.
2: Puree the beans. Spread on this side.
3: I'm a horrible.
2: I know it's hard to develop 50-50, but it's like.
3: Pureed with goat cheese. Then that's why it's so good.
2: We put the mixture on like this. Okay. And then we're going to fold it in half.
3: Look, guys.
2: After. You
3: did I do too
2: cheese.
3: Many beans?
1: No, you could actually
2: you
1: make these.
2: Cheese.
3: I know, that's what I'm saying. It's
2: life
3: changing.
0: Oh, you're right about that.
2: And press it down. Now,
3: and then just flop it
2: take
3: on
2: the
3: there?
2: Brush and brush it with a little bit of canola oil. Like so. Now, you can do this outside, okay?
3: Okay.
2: If you're at the house, you can do it on the grill. Now, put it right on the grill.
3: Okay, play like I did that perfectly.
2: You obviously did it perfectly.
1: Well, you put the wrong side down.
2: Yeah, so you put it.
3: I mean, you know, it's going to look great. Don't worry about me. You just do you.
0: That's the most cooking I've ever done in 2 years.
2: That's the best. That's the most cooking I've ever seen her do on the show, by the way.
3: Now, let me go back to you.
1: Yes. Chanel eats
2: eating.
1: Really well.
2: So, Nate finishes, and then you want to put a little bit of the creamy jalapeno sauce.
3: Oh, the jalapeno blade.
1: Okay, we only have a minute left, but we've got ramen noodles to make now.
2: Okay, ramen noodles. So, here, same pork, right?
1: Yep.
2: We whip this egg. We add a little salt and pepper because we're gonna dice this egg up later. So we're add it in here. Let the egg cook all the way through. So we're gonna roll that around.
1: Okay. A little oil.
2: Don't worry about it. It'll just keep cooking.
1: Okay.
2: Then we take the pork shoulder and we drop it in this dressing like this. This
1: What's
2: has green onions, garlic, a little bit of soy sauce, and we let it sit for 5 minutes.
1: Perfect.
2: Then we take ramen noodles, the cheap ramen noodles that you buy at the store, right?
1: Nice.
2: Cook them. Don't worry about the seasoning. Take the noodles, put them here like this.
1: Okay.
2: After they're cooled. We got some bean sprouts. We got some sake.
1: Mm-hmm.
2: We got some rice wine vinegar.
1: Mm.
2: We got some nori.
1: Wow,
2: right here.
1: All those Asian flavors.
2: And then you take your egg and you slice it up after it's cooked.
1: Okay.
2: And it gets like this.
1: You top that on top.
2: And then you take your pork that's been sitting in the juice.
1: Mm.
2: You mix it up.
1: Okay.
2: You act like a great American hero. And then you
1: totally
2: eat it.
1: It totally changes the flavor of everything. This is delicious.
2: It's nice. So three different ways. Make
1: thank
2: ahead
1: you
2: so Monday.
1: Much for these recipes.
4: 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Considering Claire isn't in Paris right now, that seemed odd to the bank and to Claire. Two taps later, Claire says nope to the charge and Wells Fargo is on the case. However you make money work, Wells Fargo can work with that.
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5: 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Just the shows, music, and news you love. Anytime you want. Try it now and thank us later.
8: The weather's warming up. The last thing you want to do is to spend hours inside cooking.
9: That's no fun. Katie Lee Beagle, co-host of Food Network's The Kitchen, has a simple sheet pan recipe. It got more than a million views when she first posted it.
8: Yes. Is this a viral recipe? Wow.
10: I mean, people love salmon, it turns out. True. And they love sheet pan recipes. All you have to do, chop up some broccoli and some sweet potatoes. You want your sweet potatoes to be in cubes. And your broccoli can be, you know, a little bit on the medium side. Sure. Because you want everything to cook at the same time on the sheet pan.
8: Okay.
10: So instead of buying fillets of salmon, we're going to just do one big piece.
8: And do you ask them at the supermarket to de-skin it?
10: For this recipe, I do. Most of the time, I cook salmon with the skin on. But for this one, because you'll see we're going to add a sauce to it, I like it skinless.
8: Okay.
10: So I'm going to add a little bit of oil to our
8: Super
10: veg.
8: Simple.
10: Yeah. And some salt and pepper. And all I did was pepper that salmon up for me.
8: Ooh, fun.
10: So that's all we're doing to it. And then we're going to make our sauce because this is a honey mustard.
8: Ooh.
10: I didn't even tell you all what we were making. Honey mustard salmon with sweet potatoes and broccoli. So I've got equal parts of honey and I like to use a coarse mustard.
8: Poupon.
10: Yes, yes.
9: Nice,
10: very good. Speaking of the Paris test, right? You're getting ready for your travels.
8: Exactly.
10: And then mix it together. This goes right on top of the salmon.
8: I mean, so simple.
10: And some of it's going to run off, and that's okay, because we're going to mix that with our veggies. So Willie, take those veggies and scatter them all around.
9: Can I touch them? What's the protocol nowadays?
8: You washed your hands.
10: Yeah.
9: I washed earlier.
10: All right, so that's going to go into the oven. Oh, and I put parchment paper on, because that makes our cleanup a lot easier.
8: That's smart.
9: Oh, that's
10: yes.
9: Very smart.
10: Yes, then you won't have to use any elbow grease.
8: Yeah.
10: All right, so put that in the oven, 425 degrees. It comes out like this.
8: It's beautiful.
10: Yeah, it's very easy. We love it.
8: How long for 425?
10: About 25, 30 minutes. Now, if you want to do this in fillets, cook your broccoli and sweet potatoes for about 10, 15 minutes first, then add your salmon fillets and cook it the rest of the way.
9: Okay.
10: Because it'll be a different cook time. All right, so you want to have some leftovers for lunch of that salmon.
8: We
10: We're going to make a little salmon salad here with a lemon caper vinaigrette.
8: I love caper so much.
10: Yes, so we've got our lemon. Let's put a little zest in there and some capers and Dijon mustard.
8: Yum.
10: Salt and pepper it up.
9: Sure.
10: Little splash of white wine vinegar here.
8: Wow.
10: Whisk it, whisk it, whisk it. And then we're going to come down here to our salad.
8: How beautiful.
10: I've just got bib lettuce. I've got thinly sliced celery in here. I've always got celery in my fridge. Some cucumbers go in.
9: Good cutting, Jenna.
10: You know, you can kind of just use what you have.
9: No, that's good.
8: You said that.
9: No, it's really good.
10: Jenna, you said you don't cook much. You're doing a great job.
8: Well, I assemble.
10: Assemble.
8: And I chop. Mm-hmm.
10: All right. We got chives.
8: By the way, does your daughter eat cucumbers?
10: Not really.
8: Okay.
10: No, I can't get a vegetable in her.
9: She will.
10: Occasionally sweet potatoes, occasionally avocado.
8: Okay.
10: All right, so we're going to add our salmon in here. You just flake it up after it comes out. And you can also use canned salmon for this if you didn't make the recipe. You know, canned salmon's a great thing to have around. If you want to add these veggies to it, you can. If not, have it right on its own.
9: Looks
10: add
9: beautiful.
10: Add the dressing to it. I've got some down here for you guys.
8: Yeah, we're coming to taste.
9: Thank you very much. Did you get one, though?
10: Have a bite. This is mine.
8: She has the bowl.
9: Straight out of the bowl.
10: I like large portions of salad. I call it my trough salad. I just
9: you just
10: eat straight out
9: get
10: of
9: in
10: it.
9: There, huh?
10: Yeah.

0: You're about to elevate your Father's Day menu with two soul-satisfying dishes.
1: Okay, so whatever meal you had planned, just save it for another day. All right, we got the one. This recipe is straight from the pages of Scotty Scott's cookbook. It's called Fix Me a Plate. Scotty, so this is the meal. There's one meal for Father's Day, and you have found it.
2: This is it. This is it. Because you've got steak, which all dads love, and then you're going to fry it. So that's just
1: the second thing we love.
0: You and I are both from Texas.
2: Yes.
0: Chicken fried steak is a Texas. I know they eat it in other places, but it's a Texas thing.
2: It's a Texas thing. It originated in Texas. Kind of a spin on schnitzel, you know.
0: Yeah.
2: So it's a way to go through it.
1: What do you do first?
2: All right. So you got your steak here. A lot of times you're going to have it pre-pounded, but we're going to give it a little.
1: What kind of steak is that?
2: A little beat up. Normally going into the supermarket, it's going to be a cube steak.
1: Cube, all right? Okay.
2: I'm going to take that, and then so first we've got a little garlic powder, onion powder, cayenne, a little bit of salt.
1: Just regular old flour you're putting it in?
2: Regular old AP, as they call it, all purpose.
0: Yeah,
2: a little
0: AP.
2: Bit of black pepper, give it a little fancy dancing.
1: Okay.
2: All right. Whisk that around just a little bit.
0: Okay.
2: Then normally I'd use some tongs, but I'm just gonna grab there.
0: No, yeah, okay. Go for it.
2: So put your steak in there.
0: First?
2: Nope, we're gonna
0: Easy. Okay.
2: First you're gonna boil like that in the flour, then we're gonna add some milk
1: to our eggs.
0: Is that just like 2% or whole, or what do you
2: I like whole, because you know, we're on a whole deliciousness going on with this thing here. And so I would also add some seasoning to this wash just to give it, you know, that much depth of flavor.
1: Okay.
2: Once you've got that, you're going to flour it.
1: And then
2: give it a dip, a nice little bath.
0: Bathe that steak.
2: And then bathe that baby.
0: And then back in the flour.
1: And is that what this is, Scotty Scott?
2: That's what that is. That's ready to go. You're going to drop it in hot grease?
0: Yes. She's
2: probably like it's hot.
0: And how much
1: I love this.
0: Got to use
1: it. Okay. This is the best.
0: Ready? Go.
2: Yeah.
0: Oh, baby.
2: Oh, that sizzle. That's what you want to hear.
1: That sizzle. Scotty, how long do you cook that for, Scotty?
2: So it's about 2 minutes each side, so it's just nice and golden brown because it's chicken fried. It wouldn't look like fried chicken. You know
1: That looks real good. Okay.
0: All right. Now, we get over here. You're going to make us a little gravy.
2: Now, gravy. This is where the magic happens, all right?
1: Okay.
2: So we've got our butter already melted here. All right. Add in our flour. And you're going to whisk
1: that
2: till it comes together.
0: Oh, you want it?
2: All right. And once your flour and butter comes together, you're going to add in the milk.
1: Okay.
2: Slowly, slowly, so you don't splatter. And onto that, you're going to add in some salt.
1: Okay.
2: A little razzle-dazzle with it. Mm. And pepper. Because you want it to be kind of heavy on the pepper to get through all
1: I'm
2: that.
1: I'm going to flip. That's
2: good, right?
1: Oh, my God, it's thick.
2: Yeah. Mm. Add that in like that. Thank you. Thank you so much.
1: Mm-hmm.
2: Oh, that's coming along nicely.
1: Mm-hmm.
2: And the pepper, and then just mix it together.
1: Mm.
2: Let that cook for about 2 to 3 minutes.
1: Oh, my gosh.
2: Starts to thicken up a little bit.
1: Oh, my. It's delicious.
0: I mean, this is the perfect Father's Day meal.
1: So
0: and then you brought us a little cherry on the top. That is some red velvet cake.
2: It's one of my favorite things to make because it's like a science experiment. It's not strawberry. It's not chocolate. But the combination of the vinegar and buttermilk and cocoa powder is going to make it turn red. So it's one of those things you can also teach your kids, you know, a little science experiment while you're making something delicious.
3: Scotty Scott,
1: we adore you.
0: You're welcome here anytime.
1: Thank you so much.
2: Thank you for having me.
0: Head to today.com/food.
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5: I'm so glad that we're making pizza, and I'm going to do two sort of out-of-the-box unique spins, and I'm really hoping that you guys are going to love them as much as we do in my house. And in fact, I have a peanut gallery of kids waiting for me to finish the segment so they could devour everything that we're about to make. So the first one is a BLT pizza. And you said it before, Jill. Yeah, it's Father's Day. We are including bacon in this one. And it starts with a crust. And so there are a lot of options when it comes to the crust. I bought a ready-made crust that was shelf-stable in the bread section of my market, but you can also pick them up frozen. And the nice part is they come regular, standard white flour. They come in whole grain. They also come gluten-free if you're interested. You can also get the dough. So you could play pizza man yourself and you could actually make the pizza. And that comes in the refrigerator section and also the freezer section. Or you could Google around and you could make your own from scratch. And I'll provide all of these different pizza crust variations on Instagram and Facebook after the segment. So we have this here and you're going to layer it with your sliced tomatoes. And I used about 2 to 3 tomatoes for this one. You want it to go all the way around your pizza crust. Then I mist it with a little bit of olive oil spray and I put it in the oven with just the tomatoes, 450 degrees for about 10 minutes. And what happens is, look at this. the tomatoes will roast and like slightly caramelize, and it bakes right into that crust. And now you're ready for the layering. So you can't even imagine how easy this recipe is. So in the spirit of BLT, for the lettuce, I have shredded romaine. The reason I like romaine is because it adds a really nice crisp to each and every bite. But really, you could use whatever lettuce you have in the fridge or whatever's on sale. And I'm using turkey bacon. I cooked it and I cut it into 1-inch pieces. But you guys are the boss of your bacon because it is Father's Day. So you can put whatever bacon you'd like on top. And just to take this over the top, next level, I show you how to do a do-it-yourself, look at this, creamy, dreamy ranch dressing. And the cool thing about this ranch dressing, if you could imagine, it's 8 calories per tablespoon, so be very heavy-handed. You could dollop some on top, and it gives it that luxurious deliciousness with every single bite. And we're not done yet, because last but not least, I am drizzling balsamic glaze right over the top. And I'm telling you, it's like that restaurant pizza that you can't get enough of. It's a slice of heaven. Really, really great.
6: What about breakfast, Joy?
5: Yeah. Okay, I'm taking you over to my stove now, and we are going to make a breakfast pizza again that is so crazy simple. So here I have my skillet, and I have a lot of nonstick oil spray on top, and I'm putting in 2 eggs and making sure that those eggs spread the surface of the skillet. Now you take a tortilla, you put the tortilla on top, and let it sit over medium heat for about 2 minutes, because you want the eggs to firm and cook right into that tortilla. Now for the fun part. You're going to take it, you flip it over, and you add your sauce. You're going to put on some cheese, and I'm going to bring you back over to my island, because I have the finished pizza right here. And look at this. It's so cute, because you can cut it. Oh, and you brilliant. Can actually have little pizzas. And I put on top, that's poultry sausage. Uh-huh. So again, you just get that hearty, meaty, delicious bite.
6: All right.
5: Because
6: hey,
5: you
6: Joy,
5: guys deserve it.
6: Is Ian there? Can he pop in so we can wish him happy Father's Day?
5: Oh, you know, Ian's He's always behind the camera, but for you.
6: Hey, Hi. Ian. Happy Father's Day.
7: Happy Father's Day.
8: He's a great.
5: Bye-bye.
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6: Chef Dale Tall, he's host of Taste Made's hit series All Up in My Grill. He's a new dad himself.
13: Yep.
6: Which
1: Congratulations.
6: Is even cool.
1: Happy Father's Day.
13: Thank you.
6: We're excited about this because you're making a meatball banh mi, right?
13: We are. And you know what? Moms get. For Mother's Day, moms get brunch at the Ritz, and dads get meatball sandwiches.
1: Wait, that's
6: fair.
13: Yeah, no, it's very fair from what they do. So, you know, my meatball sandwich starts with a little bit of an unconventional ingredient, eggplant.
6: Now, what kind of eggplant is that? That's not the usual one.
13: We're using a Japanese eggplant here. We like to use, it's a little less bitter, but what we like to do is we take this eggplant, we roast it like this. We take kind of all the insides out. We mash it up just like this.
6: Now, if you can't get the Japanese, can you use?
13: Yes, of course. You could use a traditional Italian eggplant.
6: Okay.
13: And what we do is we add it into our meatball mix. One, instead of adding so much bread to kind of bind it, we're using a little bit of eggplant, and it adds flavor, and you're getting vegetables in.
6: So what it's kind of ground like, are you using?
13: Yeah, so the meat we're using here is beef and pork. Mm-hmm. So to this mix, we have the eggplant. It's almost 50-50. We're going to grate some onions, which I love to do.
6: Okay. Add some moisture. Why grate instead of chopsticks?
13: I like the... You're drawing out the moisture in the onion.
6: Okay.
13: So same with the carrot.
8: And the texture is better when you put it into
13: a and then
8: bowl
13: it's kind of all combined.
6: Right.
13: Right? So we're going to put a little jalapeno, garlic, some ginger, because this is a banh mi, right?
6: Right.
13: And a little Asian Vietnamese flavoring to this.
6: What makes a banh mi, by the way, for folks who aren't familiar with
13: that? So for me, a banh mi, and it's the pickles, right? The pickles that you add in banh mi, and I know this is a controversial thing. People don't love it. I love chicken liver in my banh mi. So that's what I put in my banh mi.
8: Okay.
13: We add a little egg and some sugar here.
8: Oh,
13: we combine all this together, and we kind of get these teeth
8: here. I'm so curious.
6: Yeah.
8: Okay. What's this gonna taste like? Okay.
13: So we have, you know, traditionally meatballs bake and then cook in that side sauce, right? What we're going to do here is for at home, if you have a grill, we put these meatballs on a baking pan, put it on a dual side grill, one that has hot and one that has medium, and bake these, and then get them on the grill.
8: Okay.
13: A really great tip is if you can't do that, and if you don't want to be on a grill all day for Father's Day, get these done ahead of time. Bake them off, and then just get them onto the grill.
8: What is that? A little crisp.
14: Gives it a little...
13: Yeah, well, it holds them together, right?
8: Okay.
13: And then when you get them on the grill, they can pick up that beautiful, you know, char flavor that we all love about grilled foods.
8: Okay.
13: And
8: what
13: then
8: is that?
13: And then for me, you know, you can't have banh mi without a little sriracha. Sriracha, honey.
6: There's a sauce.
8: Sweet and spicy.
13: Sweet, spicy, a little savory, and then butter, right?
6: Ooh,
13: everyone loves
6: that.
13: So we're going to assemble these here.
8: Okay.
13: Right?
6: Now, I notice you hollow out the bread.
13: That is my move for most sandwiches.
8: Really?
13: I always gut the sandwich.
6: Oh.
13: And,
8: well, because otherwise it just squishes the meatball out.
13: I don't think you really get to taste as much of the inside,
6: right?
13: The flavors of the sandwich if there's so much bread.
8: Okay, so that's the chicken liver.
13: So this is a chicken liver. I always really spread.
1: Did I just say chicken liver?
13: Nice, you did. It's
1: good.
13: A little
1: delicious,
13: bit of a, it's a thin layer.
1: It's like potato.
6: I'm glad you told me.
15: And what's the sauce?
1: I know, right?
13: So the sauce here are kind of reinforcing that flavor of sriracha. Mm-hmm. It's sriracha and mayonnaise. I think people love that when they're eating a banh mi.
15: I put a little evaporated condensed sweetened milk in there to mix together.
13: That's a really, really great move.
1: Oh, look at that. Okay.
13: So then
15: it's like a little meatball boat.
1: Yeah.
13: and then they rest inside of it really nicely, right?
8: Yeah, they do.
15: Now, are these pickled veggies?
13: Yes. So we have daikon.
8: How did you pickle them?
13: Just a little rice wine vinegar, sugar, and some salt. So it's daikon and carrots. This is kind of
6: really
13: that classic banh mi flavor that you're looking for.
6: Too. I like that.
13: Yeah, a little spice to it.
1: This is really good.
8: Are those pickled too, or are those just cucumbers?
13: No, this is just fresh cucumber. And
8: okay.
13: I love, you know, this is to me one of my top. This is like top three sandwiches: banh mi, chicken parm, Reuben.
8: Ooh.
13: This is like
8: those are three really good choices.
13: You know, I would love someone to kind of challenge me
8: for
13: a better sandwich.
8: Those check off a lot of boxes.
6: Chef,
8: this is delicious.
6: Thank you
13: so much,
6: Father's
13: guys.
6: Day,
13: Happy Father's Day to everyone here.
6: This recipe, by the way, it's today.com/food.
16: Today, nutritionist Joy Bauer has a recipe for the dads just in time for Father's Day. Chicken bruschetta. Joy, good morning.
17: Good morning.
18: Good morning.
17: Just when
18: Welcome
17: I thought
18: to
17: that,
18: my backyard.
17: I know.
16: Excuse
17: just when
16: me.
17: I thought the inside of your house couldn't get more gorgeous, you take us to the outside, so... We're loving the view.
18: Well, I'm hoping you guys are going to come over for a pool party. And now that we have a food juggler in our presence, I want to see that.
16: I can't do it with tomato bits. I noticed the tomato bits, they're a little small for the juggling. But I do want to jump in. You're starting with the bruschetta first. What are you mixing all together there, Joy?
18: Okay, so basically what we're doing is we're taking a beloved classic appetizer and we're transforming it into a mouth-watering entree. It's basically bruschetta topped on a tender, juicy, protein-packed piece of chicken smothered in ooey-gooey mozzarella.
8: Ooh.
18: So the do-it-yourself homemade bruschetta is so crazy easy, guys. The whole entire recipe comes together in less than 15 minutes once you have everything laid out. So this is 5 chopped up Roma tomatoes. You could use any tomatoes. I like to use this type. They're also called plum tomatoes because they tend to be a little less liquidy and more firm.
16: Perfect for juggling.
18: Again, you can use
16: for juggling.
18: You're so right. Look at this. It's really perfect. So now we're adding 1/2 cup of finely chopped red onion. It's going to give it a nice, vibrant pop of color. And, of course, aromatic basil. This is minced quarter cup of fresh basil. And I have a bunch of seasonings. We have some garlic, a little bit of salt, a little bit of pepper. And before we mix it up, I'm just adding 2 tablespoons of EVOO, extra virgin olive oil, and 1 tablespoon of a balsamic vinegar. And let me show you how easy this is. It's so delicious. I'm making a great big batch. Truth be told, you're going to have some left over, but trust me, you're going to be very happy. You can eat it on the side, or you could stash it in the fridge. And then the next morning, I like to throw it in my scrambled eggs for an
17: omelet. That's a really good idea. So once that's all mixed together, instead of putting it on, you know, traditional bread, you're going to make it healthier with some chicken breast.
18: Right. So now it's going to be low carb, low in calories, and packed with protein. So I have 4 thin chicken breasts. I'm just going to mist it with some olive oil, season it up with some Italian seasoning right over here, a little bit of salt. And because they're so thin, I put it on the grill. Follow me over to the grill. I'm going to put it on the grill for just 2 to 3 minutes on each side. And you see I have some that are already cooking. When I flipped it over, I melted some mozzarella cheese. I'm actually going to jump over to those pieces so I can top it for you.
16: So what do you put on there, Jill? Well, eventually you get the bruschetta. I have a half Italian wife, so I'm allowed to say bruschetta. You put the cheese on there to bring it all together? Is that the idea?
18: Yes. So here I melted a little bit of mozzarella cheese. And again, it's eater's choice. You can leave it without the cheese if you want. And then you just top it with your bruschetta or bruschetta.
16: Respect. Thank you.
18: And I think I've been saying it wrong my whole entire life.
17: I have too.
18: And
16: I just say how they say it at the Olive Garden.
18: Like and Father's Day.
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1: 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Nice, right?
2: So if you're looking for a meal that's sure to impress your dad, get your grill ready because we've got just what you need.
3: Darnell Ferguson is the chef and owner of Super Chef Restaurants. He's also a very proud dad of 8 kids, some of whom are joining him this morning. Darnell, thanks for having us. First of all, do us a favor, introduce us to the kids that are there, and then tell us what you love, why you love cooking with them so much.
4: All right, so we have Legend Ali right here. You want to say hi?
3: Legend.
4: We got Nelly, who just eats. He doesn't cook. We got Lamaya, Lola, Trinity, my wife Tatata, and Nori, the baby, right over here.
3: Wow.
4: And as you can tell, Legend, who's the chef, likes to walk away. But, yeah, so today we're going to be doing some grilled corn. I got Legend, who is growing up to be a chef, right? We got our chimichurri shrimp right here. Ooh. This was supposed to be something that's super easy that the kids can do and the fathers can kind of sit down. But it's a little better than, like, hot dogs.
3: Right.
4: There you go. He wants to try.
5: Darnell, what is it about this recipe that you like, especially for Father's Day?
4: Well, it's creative. It's easy as ever. So it doesn't take a long time to prep. And it's something you can trust the kids. See, he's just playing around. It's something you can trust the kids to do without actually, like, getting hurt. It's a very easy dish. Fun, and it's different, man. This Father's Day, we got to turn it up, man. The COVID fathers need a special treat because we had to be home with those kids 24/7.
5: Amen.
4: So you know we did something special now.
2: And you know you have 8 kids.
4: So I got my shrimp right here with the chimichurri.
2: You know you've got 8 kids when you're letting one of them just, you know.
5: Yes.
2: Based right on the grill there. I noticed the corn has the husk on. How does it cook? Do you keep the husk on and then peel it back?
4: Yes. So we soaked the corn for 24 hours in water. Cooked it with the husk on, then took the husk off of it, and I actually got the grill marks that I wanted on there. And then we'll take it over to the table, and I'll let the girls show you how to make it to some really good street corn over here. So Trinity is going to... Yes.
5: Why soak it for 24 hours? What does that do to it?
4: You don't want the husk to burn up on you.
3: Oh.
4: Then go ahead and start, girls. You don't want that husk to burn up on you. So we're putting a little garlic aioli on top of the corn now. You go ahead, Maya. We got a little smoked paprika going on. Legend, there's a cheese.

0: is it. You want to go ahead and put some tomatoes on top, girls?
1: Roker's favorite food there.
0: Just throw them on there. There you go. Throw them on top of the shrimp.
2: Okay. It's just hands and toppings all over the place.
3: They work so well together, too, your kids.
4: It is something they can all do. Darnell, how long did that shrimp barbecue for?
0: Well, you cook the shrimp on each side for about 5 minutes on the grill. We got the chimichurri sauce, which is the cilantro, the parsley, the habaneros, and everything just blended up. It's very simple. Season it, cook it on both sides. You just want to baste it inside of the chimichurri sauce. And then it's the street corn. Really fun, easy, something the kids can't mess up. You know, I like a little more garlic aioli, if you ask me, so I can just go right back on there, put a little more on top of there. There you go. He wants to try. Legend.
4: Darnell, do any of your kids jump off that waterfall into the pool?
0: Oh, yes. They're so anxious to get in the pool right now. So that's half the issue we have of containing them, but they've seen water. Wow. So
4: this is a great snapshot of Father's Day.
3: Oh, yeah.
4: Right?
3: Yeah, it is. Yeah, it is.
0: Yes.
4: Well,
0: like you say, this is the easy thing to do for Father's Day. It is something different. It's not just hot dogs and hamburgers, you know.
4: Well, of course it's easy for you, Darnell. Look at how many helpers you have.
2: He doesn't have to do any work.
3: Yeah, out of free labor.
0: Crew here, man. First time crew working.
4: You wear well, man. You work hard. Just grill and chill. Darnell, thanks so much. Happy.
5: When I scraped my car in that parking garage, I was worried that it could be a long process to take care of it, like a landscaper's first day trimming a hedge maze.
6: I have definitely already been here. Now, was it left, right, or right, left? Well, maybe I'll cut a path out and find my way back later.
5: But it wasn't like that. I filed a claim in under 2 minutes on the Geico app, and they handled it from there. It was taken care of almost as quickly as it happened.
7: It feels good to get help quick. It feels good to Geico.
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2: All right, guys, so I know some of Al and Craig's favorites include a ribeye steak, some vegetables, mac and cheese. So I wanted to take all of those and just put a really nice, easy spin on them and make them really family friendly. Let's start with a steak, which I'm going to marinate and then you grill or you can sear, totally up to you. And we're going to top it on a beautiful Cobb salad. It makes it go really far. So let's talk steak. I've got a boneless ribeye here. Now, if you were serving just one or two people and you wanted to do something really special, you could do a bone-in. But when we're trying to feed a family, you get more bang for your buck if you're doing it boneless because you buy it by the pound, you know? So let's get going on the marinade. It's really important that the marinade and your steak are in a container that's small enough so that the steak is sort of surrounded in the marinade and not that the marinade is sort of all over the place so much that the steak isn't even touching it. You need soy sauce and olive oil, light soy, Worcestershire sauce, a little vinegar, a little steak seasoning, including some salt and pepper. And then you need some onion and some garlic. You're going to take this mixture, right? You're going to schmoosh it around. And then you're going to take your steak, okay? And you're going to just add that in there. You see how it's literally sitting on the marinade? You're going to leave it like this for about 6 to 8 hours. Halfway through, you're going to come in and you're going to flip the steak. Make sure you cover it. Flip it so that it's coating the other side, and it's going to be the most succulent and delicious steak ever. So I already have one ready because I can't take you outside grilling. I know it's rough, but imagine you take that steak and you grill it to perfection, and I'll show you what it looks like because you're going to absolutely love it. It looks a little something like this. You're going to take your steak. I'm going to take a cutting board. If you hear that, that's my little Chachi. That's my little baby. She's not so little anymore, but you know, I like mine a little bit more on the medium rare side, but you can cook it as much or as little as you want. And then we're gonna

Use this to top our beautiful salad. Let me show you over here what our salad looks like, okay? I've got your usual suspects for a Cobb salad: avocado, soft-boiled egg, I've got some bacon, some onion, tomatoes, and now what I've done is I've went ahead and grilled some delicious asparagus and some beautiful Brussels sprouts, just olive oil, salt and pepper, a little bit of garlic. Then you take your steak, you're gonna top that right on top, and then instead of doing croutons, I went ahead and roasted some baby, like tiny pieces of potato. It gives you texture, it gives you crunch, it absorbs some of the dressing. Now for the dressing, I went ahead and made a really beautiful green goddess dressing. It's super simple and easy. Dipped my fingers in that. The ingredients for that are simple: mayo, lemon, garlic, onion, a little bit of parsley, tarragon, and a couple pieces of anchovies. You blend those in a blender. You have a gorgeous green goddess dressing to go with that. Let's go ahead and make the pasta pie. You've got some cooked pasta, any cooked pasta of your choice. I lost my fork. Hold on. Here it is. Any pasta of your choice, already cooked, right? You're gonna add eggs, 6 eggs, and about a half a cup of whole milk. I'm gonna add some shredded Monterey Jack and cheddar blend, Parmigiano, and some cooked bacon. You're gonna mix that all together. Then what you do is you take this mixture, you're gonna go to the stove. I got a boss over here. You're gonna go to the stove and you're gonna add this mixture in an oven-proof, like 9.5-inch pan that's been oiled. And you're gonna add that in there, let it cook for about a minute. And then you transfer this in a 400-degree oven for 20 minutes until it looks a little something like this. And it is absolutely divine. In an Italian household, we love pasta pie. We love it cold, hot, out of the fridge, you name it. And for dessert, which I'm going to show you on the gram, I went ahead and made a strawberry shortcake ice cream cake. So that's everything. It's a real feast, and I know you're going to love it.

0: Summer is so close, we can almost taste it. And that is why we've brought in barbecue master and owner of Pig Beach Restaurants, both in Brooklyn and Queens, Matt Abadou. Congratulations.
1: Thank you very much.
0: Let's talk about the cookbook, because finally
1: yes,
0: the book is out.
1: The book
0: Pig
1: is
0: Beach
1: here.
0: Barbecue cookbook.
1: That's right. Exciting. When
0: I think of barbecue, I really do think of Uncle Al, because we exchange
1: better, right?
0: Barbecue
1: That's right.
0: ideas and tips all the time. Didn't you write a blurb in Matt's book?
2: I did.
1: He sure did.
2: I did.
0: What do you love about the cookbook?
2: It's simple. You know, everything is really accessible. Mm-hmm. You can imagine making this stuff.
1: Exactly. And that's what we really wanted to do. We wanted to make a book that everybody could enjoy, that everybody could cook, from the barbecue, like, hobbyist to the professional barbecue guy learning to make some extra flavors, right. Something fun and different.
0: What advice do you have for people who want it, like newbies in the barbecue world? What's your
1: I think
0: advice?
1: The best advice I can give any newbie in the barbecue world is to get yourself a digital Instaread thermometer. It's probably one of the best ways you can tell when anything is cooked, ready to be wrapped, or ready to be finished. So with that tool, you can really have a lot of success in the barbecue game.
0: Perfect. I teased a second by saying you were going to find some meats that are a little less expensive to use.
1: Yep.
0: What do we got today?
1: So today we got a little tri-tip action for you. It's a cut of sirloin from the bottom part of the sirloin. And what I love about tri-tip is it's got so much incredible flavor to it. And it's got a texture that's something similar to like a flank steak or so once you slice it nice and thin.
0: All right.
1: And grill up. It also takes on great flavor. So
0: what do you start with here?
1: Our tri-tip recipe is super simple. We're starting off with a piece of tri-tip that you can see here, called tri-tip because it looks like a triangle. It's got like a triangular sort of shape to it. But for our rub, we're going to do something super simple. Some ground black pepper, some paprika, granulated garlic, and a little bit of dried rosemary. Now, we're going to mix this all together, and this can go in your pantry into a food-safe container. Save it up there for probably up to 6 months in your pantry and use it when needed.
0: Can you use that same rub on other cuts of meat?
1: Absolutely. You can use it on any kind of steak, chicken, poultry, pork. It's delicious. It's just a really simple all-purpose rub. So then we're going to take our tri-tip. We're going to hit it with a little bit of olive oil, whatever you have in your pantry, and then we're going to generously season it with this tri-tip rub, or really all-purpose kind of rub seasoning.
3: On both sides, right?
1: On both sides.
0: That's right.
1: Both sides. See, look, I love
0: Savannah
1: it.
0: Savannah knows now.
2: She's got a cooking show.
3: That's right. You going to eat both sides?
1: So from here, if you have a smoker, this is the point where we're going to fire up our smoker to 250 degrees. I like to use cherry wood, but whatever kind of wood and whatever that sort of smoke flavor you like, by all means, have some fun with it.
0: And do you have to smoke it?
1: Can you still don't. That's the great thing about this steak, is you don't have to smoke it at all if you don't want to. It just adds that element of like that barbecue smoky flair and flavor to it, which really kind of makes that steak different and shine a little bit more. Mm-hmm. But you could also just take it and cook it completely on the grill if you want.
0: And you would do that at 252? There's a
1: No, on the grill. So whenever we set up a grill, I love to do what's called zone cooking, where I'll have one side set to really hot, hot heat for charring and marking, and then another side set to sort of medium.
0: To cook that center.
1: Exactly. To get that nice and low center cooked so you get a perfect eye.
2: What do you want to do it inside, Matt?
1: If you wanted to do it inside, you could absolutely take it and just roast it off in your oven. No problem. Like, that's the great thing about cooking, is that everyone has a version of a recipe of what they can do, but the great thing is that as long as you're cooking it in that digital Instaread thermometer you have, you're cooking it to the right temperature, you're going to have a delicious cut of meat cooked perfectly
0: every
1: time.
0: What's this medium rare? What do you pull this at?
1: So for medium rare, I'll pull it around 135 and let it sort of rest.
0: Exactly.
1: It's going to carry you over.
0: That's why we got about a minute and a half.
1: All right, so we're going to go quick. So in here, we have our steak. It's been smoked to about 100 degrees. We're going to let it rest. Then we're going to mark it off on that grill, get those beautiful char marks that are happening. And then for me, the perfect condiment to the summertime meat is a chimichurri sauce.
0: Oh, yeah.
1: Literally translating sort of hodgepodge. Oh, yeah, it's the best. So we're just going to take some parsley and chop it up. We're going to add it to our mixing bowl. We have some mint, some more parsley.
0: I add cilantro with that, too, sometimes.
1: Absolutely. Cilantro is great to it as well. We can add some shallots, garlic, chili flake, oregano. Put that all in the bowl. Red wine vinegar, lemon juice, olive oil. We'll mix that all together, zest it with a little bit of lemon, and you have
0: so
1: the perfect, oh my God, it's the best thing ever.
0: And then
1: we're just
0: going to
1: take the steak. And what I love about tri-tip is that the backside, for those of people that would like the steak a little bit more cooked, just by the nature of the steak, that's my boy right there.
2: That's a happy plate.
1: Love it. That is a happy plate.
0: What's going on here? Home.
2: That's fantastic.
0: Are you not eating?
1: So the great thing about tri-tip is that since it's tapered off at the end, for the guests that are joining us and want their steak cooked a little bit more, they can have those sort of medium well pieces, and the people that want something a little bit more on the medium rare side, you go right to the middle and you get those beautiful pieces cut right there. Top it off with that bright, fresh, vibrant chimichurri sauce.
0: What do you think?
3: It's just amazing.
1: Steak. It's perfect.
2: You can put chimichurri on chicken too.
0: It's fatty.
1: Yep. It's got a great meaty flavor to it. That chimichurri, just get it, Craig. I love it. So
4: and this morning, we're focusing on the best grilling tips and tricks for that first cookout of the season.
0: That's right. Who better to help us out than a fourth-generation butcher, cookbook author, and founder of Seymour Meats and Veggies, Cara Nicoletti. Cara, good morning. It's great to see you. But you have to explain, you're a fourth-generation butcher, but it sounds like you're trying to get us to eat less meat.
5: I am. I am. So, I mean, we see that meat prices are really, really high right now. So I feel like the name of the game this summer is eating better meat and just eating a little bit less of it.
4: Okay.
5: So my sausages are combining meat and vegetables. And I'm also going to teach you a little bit about how to treat your vegetables like meat. For a really satisfying grilling season.
6: So is that your secret tip is, you know, still get a fulfilling barbecue out there, but, you know, just kind of work in a lot more vegetables?
5: Yeah, I would say, you know, if you buy better quality meat, if you're buying grass-fed beef and pasture-raised pork and that kind of stuff, the flavor is going to be so much better. And what that means is that you can really eat a little bit less of it and still be just as satisfied. So these sausages that we're cooking today are all humanely raised meat and about 50% less meat. They're filled with fresh vegetables. And then we'll supplement a bunch of different vegetables alongside them to really have a nice, satisfying meal.
4: Dietitians everywhere are like cheering for you right
0: yeah,
4: now.
0: Yeah, really. So what do you have by the side? What are you going to make, Cara?
5: So over here, we've got a bunch of different vegetables that I really love to grill, sort of like heartier vegetables. So we've got zucchini. We've got some portobello mushrooms. I really love to grill radicchio. It makes it really nice and sweet. Some cauliflower, some eggplant. And I've made a rub here, which is a mixture of brown sugar and smoked paprika, some coriander, some garlic and onion powder. And so what I love to do is sort of make some slits on something like a mushroom or a zucchini, and you're going to rub it in olive oil, and then you're going to sprinkle it in this rub, just like you would a piece of meat. And it's going to kind of give you, a similar feel. So, you know, I think it's just a great way to trick your mind into thinking you're eating meat.
4: Look,
5: so this is really like
4: taste.
5: A steak rub. Mm-hmm. We're just going to... It does.
4: Yeah.
5: I'm going to be doing charcoal grilling today. That's generally what I prefer. I like the flavor better. I think that it can be a little bit intimidating because it's a little bit harder to control. So I'm going to give you a couple of tips on that just to make it a little bit more seamless. The first thing is that I really love to use a chimney lighter when I'm using a charcoal grill instead of just putting the coals in and sort of squirting lighter fluid on it. You put paper at the bottom, you pile the coals on top about 20-25 minutes beforehand, and you let the charcoal get nice and ashy and gray before you dump it in here.
4: You just dump it in.
5: And what that's going to do is it's going to give you that really nice smoky flavor, and you're not going to get any of that lighter fluid flavor. Mm-hmm. So you want to make sure that your grill is nice and hot before you put your meat on it. This way it's not soaking in any charcoal flavors and it's really just getting that nice fire flavor.
6: How do you control that?
0: There's a pterodactyl flying in your backyard.
5: I know. Something's happening.
0: That was the biggest bird sound I've ever heard in my life. It might take one of those veggie sausages right off your grill. I'd be careful, Cara.
5: Please. Help yourself. So I would say also it can be a little bit harder to control your heat levels on a charcoal grill. But so that is what the vents on your grill are for. On this one, we've got a couple here on the lid and we've got a couple here on the bottom. When your grates are fully opened, your heat is going to be the highest. And if you want to kind of lower the heat a little bit, you close these grates, you're cutting off the oxygen, and you're kind of lessening the heat. But also, piling your coals into sort of different zones is really helpful. I think a lot of people think about grilling as this like really hot and fast thing. You're taking a steak, you're grilling it really hot and fast. But if you want to grill other things like vegetables, sort of more delicate cut like chicken, and sausages, you want to go for a more medium low heat. And so you can achieve that by sort of making different zones on your grill.
0: So here we have
5: the coals, cooler zone, and that's going to help you with flare-ups too. If you have oil on something and it flares up,
2: instead
5: of spritzing it and getting ash all over your food, you can kind of move it over to the
0: cooler. Car, you're awesome. And these are good tips too, because people are about to go nuts this weekend grilling. So thank you.
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0: All right, we're back now with Today Food. This morning, we're turning your grill into a meat smoker. Here with us, a guy knows a lot about all of that, certainly grilling, the great chef Michael Simon. He travels the country in his Food Network show. It premiered last night. It's great. It's called Barbecue USA, giving us a behind-the-scenes look at the toughest barbecue competitions. Michael, I mean, you already know so much. You visit these pitmasters in all these great places, all the meats that you're eating. Give us one good tip for people to take away for grilling this summer that you learned.
1: You know, patience. I think the greatest tip is patience. Also, like, a lot of times when people put things on the grill, they want to see giant plumes of smoke. You want it to kind of run clear. Then you get that gentle smoke flavor that really makes the food delicious. So I'm showing you guys an Alabama chicken today, Alabama-style chicken.
0: Yep.
1: But you could do it on a grill. You could do it on a Weber,
0: a charcoal grill. How do you smoke on a grill?
1: So you're doing offset heat. So all of our heat is over here, Carson.
0: Okay, indirect.
1: Indirect. Yep. You could put wood chips on there, chunks or chips. Start it with coals, and then you just drop the heat down. You want to monitor your heat. Chicken, you can be between 275 and 325. I just season it with olive oil, salt, pepper, and the smoke is where all the great flavors.
0: And you can do this without the wood chips too, if you don't want
1: to. Absolutely. You could just charcoal gives you incredible flavor, and a lot of styles of barbecue only use charcoal.
0: Right.
1: But I use fruit woods, apple, cherry, because they're a little bit more mild and they don't overpower the meat, especially something light like chicken.
0: All right, you got a beautiful sauce you can put with the Alabama chicken.
1: So this started, Alabama white sauce is like this really historic sauce that you put on chicken. People that like ranch, this is like, I feel, where ranch started, somewhere in Alabama.
0: Right, okay.
1: You know, Big Bob Gibson's very famous barbecue place there started this sauce. So they don't always put horseradish in, sometimes they do, but mayo, horseradish, lemon juice,
0: oh, I love it.
1: Cider, a little bit of cayenne for some heat,
0: yep.
1: Salt, and a touch of sugar.
0: Mm-hmm.
1: Come here. And then you just whisk this together till it's smooth. Now, you could kind of have fun with it. You could put some buttermilk in it if you want. You could thin it out.
0: Thicken it up, thin it out, do anything.
1: And then this, yeah, here's one that we smoked just like that. And then you just chop it up. You run it through. And the sauce has a little heat. Right?
0: It's like a gravy.
1: Yeah, but it's got a little heat, a little
0: acidity. Oh, it's delicious.
1: It's got all the good stuff. So if you go to Alabama and get smoked chicken, this is what's happening.
0: Can you break this chicken down really fast? How do you break it down? You go right down the center?
1: Like, so this one is
0: broken. We're just having a barbecue.
1: So, yeah, I just go straight down.
0: You're breaking through some stuff, right?
1: And you split it first. And then after you split it, you go through the legs and the thighs down.
0: Okay. And there's a joint in there. You find the ball joint cut in between those two.
1: Yep. And then I like to split my breasts in half, and we serve
0: four. So you get about eight pieces out of that. Great.
1: Yep.
0: All right, let's move on down.
1: All right, moving on. Yes.
2: We're going to use wood chips. Are you going to soak them first?
1: So, Al, that's a good question. If you soak them, it throws a little bigger smoke. So if you want more gently smoked, I wouldn't recommend soaking them first, even though they're going to burn quickly.
2: Okay.
1: Or you could even go to a larger chunk and just let it go. But water creates smoke, which kind of sometimes will make the barbecue a little acrid.
2: Okay.
0: We're overlooking this chicken, the Alabama chicken with that
3: amazing.
0: Sauce.
3: Yeah.
0: That is special.
3: Yeah, how is
2: the chicken so moist?
3: Yeah, how is it so juicy?
0: The slow chicken, cook. Like the chicken, the moisture.
1: We're good. Carson,
0: yeah.
1: I would have
0: done this before.
1: Just don't overcook it.
0: I drink
1: it.
0: A beer,
1: a
0: Michael.
1: Thermometer in there.
0: Barbecue's everything.
1: 160, you're good.
3: 160.
4: I put that sauce
1: don't
4: on.
1: Be
0: slow and low.
1: Yeah.
0: What is on here?
1: So
0: the
1: this
0: potatoes?
1: Is just a quick potato salad. So what we did is we took these potatoes, we put them in foil right on.
0: You didn't boil
1: grill.
0: Them first or anything? You
1: just
0: put them in
1: there? Oil, salt, you can put in a little bit of pepper, some water, and
4: a
1: splash.
4: Wait, you did pre-cook them or no?
1: Pardon?
4: They're raw? Or
1: these are raw.
4: Yeah, okay.
1: But they're going to steam a little bit and char in our foil packet. And you let them go until they're tender. We put these on the grill. And you can put these on right when you're doing your chicken. I mean, we have two grills going now. You could do this in one grill. You take these off, and we're going to toss them into a very simple dressing. So here, watch.
0: Yep.
1: Here, you start dumping stuff in. I'll start dumping it. We have olive oil. We have sherry vinegar. We can do it in here.
0: Oh,
1: watch.
0: Shoot. Yep.
1: I'm going to show you a trick.
0: All right.
1: We can do it. Don't worry. Mustard, I use grainy if you have it. We have a little bit of fresh dill and parsley, salt, and then if we dump our sherry vinegar in here.
4: Why, sherry vinegar is hard to find. Yeah. Do you ever notice that?
1: Is it?
4: Yeah.
1: It is
4: hard to find.
1: Not.
4: Well, I can't find it. I'll just put it that way.
1: You can use a white vinegar, champagne vinegar.
4: That's what I use.
1: Red wine vinegar.
4: Yeah.
1: Rice is a little too gentle, but you just shake it up. Now you have dressing.
4: Oh, I love
0: that. That's just a little Gucci on top of the ghetto. Like, That just elevates that regular old potato into something so special.
2: I throw that white sauce on those potatoes.
0: Absolutely.
1: Yeah,
0: oh, good.
1: Yeah, if you wanted a little bit more creamy, you could do that. This is a little bit more acidic and poppy.
2: Yeah.
1: Like almost like German potato salad, a touch.
0: Yeah.
1: And then you have a really bright potato salad. I mean, it's really easy. Like cooking.
3: Why is not white sauce everywhere?
4: It's I know.
3: That's a regional thing, maybe.
1: It's purely Alabama. Wow. You know, it is a white-based sauce. You don't see, like, when people think of barbecue, they think of red sauce. Right. But white sauce, there's a million versions.
2: Hey, Michael, you want to say hi to Cleveland?
3: Congrats on the show.
1: Oh, yeah. Cleveland, we love you. Tune in,
3: today.com/food. 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
3: Steak with a side of corn on the cob. And here to help us is Anselmo DiMeo and Scott Stein, co-owners of James Beard-nominated Bardea Food and Drink in Wilmington, Delaware. Good morning, guys.
4: Good morning.
5: Good morning. Good morning.
3: We wish you were here with us because it's like we could taste the steak and smell the corn through the screen. But grilling the perfect steak can always be a challenge. But you say that this is really simple. You have to start before you even put it on the grill, right?
6: Correct. Yes, it's definitely easy to make at home dish. We kind of simplified it, but it's something that's very approachable. And we're super excited to show you what we got cooking here.
4: All right. So what do you start with? Does it need much seasoning?
6: Yeah, so actually what we like to do with our steaks, obviously product is everything. So we like to use prime grass-fed beef, okay, with great intramuscular fat, okay? So what we're going to start doing here is we're going to get this strip steak, okay? And we're going to use the fat cap, and we're going to put it right in the cast iron. Mm. We've had that preheating a little bit. We're going to get that sizzling a little bit. We're going to get some of that fat right around. We're going to add a little bit of oil to the pan. So a big step that we like to do at the restaurant is we really believe in brining our meats. So what that does, it might sound all fancy, but it's simply adding it into a liquid with some salt and maybe sugar. And depending on how much time, you can let the meat sit in that overnight. Or we like to do a minimum of 3 hours. And what that does is it gives you a perfectly seasoned meat. And essentially, the meat is more moist, more tender, and more flavor. So you can add herbs, aromatics, things like that. So it's something that we love to do at the restaurant. The reason that we love this recipe so much is, you know, Scott and I are always working. We're always at the restaurant. So on Sunday, Monday, it's like family day. And this is a perfect thing to do on Sundays. We obviously, you can start it with the steak and the corn and eat that as your entree. And then we can repurpose it later in the week, like we're going to show you here for salad.
7: Yeah, you know, we see that beautiful steak in front of Scott right there. And this can be kind of a controversial thing with steak lovers. What do you guys do afterwards when it's done?
6: Okay, so very, very big step is the resting period. Okay, so that's why we actually have this steak for you guys right here. So we're going to render and sear a steak here, but you want it to rest for a minimum of 5-10 minutes. It allows all the juices to kind of soak into the meat, all right? And it allows that flavor to really set. Okay, so you really get that full, true meat experience. If you cut it too soon, you're going to lose a lot of that juice and a lot of that flavor.
3: Mm-hmm. I'm a huge corn lover. Let's move on to the corn. What is your secret sauce here?
6: So for the corn, we obviously have it out of the husk. We like to cook it in the husk on the grill, so it kind of self-steams and makes it a little bit sweeter. But when it comes to corn, you just want really good quality corn, especially when it's in season. They're pretty delicious on their own. You don't really need to do too much to it. A classic seasoning that we like using is extra.

0: little bit of chili and lime, you know, very, very simple, straightforward. And it allows us to repurpose it in salads very well, simply because of the seasoning that we use.
1: Oh, a little chili. That must make it a little little kick.
0: And correct. A little bit of sweet, a little spice, a little bit of acid.
2: It's
0: correct.
2: A good combination. So we've got the corn, we've got the steak. You're going to turn this into an amazing summer salad.
0: Correct.
3: All right. You're going to show them, cut down this steak?
0: I'm going to take this out here. So I'm going to show you guys. So we are, right now, the strip steak, right, we rendered out the fat. Okay, so now for what we like to use is a peppercorn blend. You got it's simple to find at the grocery store. So here we have a house blend. It's a little bit of tella cherry, pink, white, and green peppercorns. Okay, so we're going to get it and put it right on that steak. Okay, and that's going to give you that flavor profile of the off-ball peppercorn blends.
1: The peppercorn makes a big difference.
0: Big difference. Without the peppercorn, it kind of you're just kind of eating beef, which is okay, but this kind of gives it that extra little kick.
2: All right, we're running out of time here, so let's. How do you make a dressing for the salad, and how do you top it off?
0: Yes. Okay. So essentially, we have a classic lemon vinaigrette. Okay. That we use. Scott's going to start seasoning that salad. I'm going to start cutting the steak.
1: That's going to be amazing. Then you cut up the corn, you put it in, and we'll put the full recipe on today.com. Right? Look how great that looks.
0: Yes. Absolutely.
1: Okay.
2: So simple. I love it.
0: Cut up the steak. Perfectly medium rare. We're going to use a little bit of EVO to season this. A little bit of flaky salt. Okay. Touch of lemon juice.
2: Oh, that's perfect.
0: All right. And then right from there,
1: oh,
0: we wish we could dig in. We literally put it right on the steak.
1: Well, that looks amazing. And next time, we hope you're in studio with us. And we will put the full recipe on today.com. Thanks so much, Anselmo and Scott. And for these recipes again, head to today.com.
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10: Welcome back this morning on Today Food. We're getting you ready for your grilling season.
11: That's right. 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
12: That's right. Elizabeth Carmel is the author of Steak and Cake, but you might know her best as the original grill girl. Oh, Elizabeth, you are fired up. Your grill
10: pumped.
12: Is fired
11: Let's
12: up.
11: Go.
12: Before we get into the ins and outs, what should you really be looking for when you're thinking about buying a grill?
13: I'm so glad you asked me. It's very simple. There are three things that you need to think about. Number one, what kind of grill are you going to buy? There are three choices. There's charcoal, there's gas, and there's pellet grill. The next thing is think about your lifestyle. Are you someone who likes to build a fire and tend it, or are you someone who really just wants to flip a switch? And then finally, the thing that I tell everybody is you need to buy the biggest and the best grill that you can afford, because the more you use it, the better griller you're going to become, and you're going to want to use it all year round.
10: Yeah. Elizabeth, are some of those grills better for certain kinds of foods? Like if you were just going to buy one and you were going to recommend one, which kind would you like?
13: You know what? That's a great question. Once again, it goes to lifestyle. If you like the hands-on effect of it, you want a charcoal grill. And you know what? Charcoal grills used to be the same old Weber kettle that we all know, which is a wonderful classic. But now I'm sitting here with the Spark Grill, and it's a really innovative charcoal grill. I mean, who knew the charcoal grill needed a makeover? Not me, but Spark did.
2: Oh, look at that.
13: And there's so many things to love about it, but the biggest thing is they've taken the hassle out of charcoal grilling. You no longer have to wrestle with a big bag of charcoal.
2: Wow.
13: Instead, all you use is this really sleek compressed charcoal brick, and you just slide it in the grill, turn on a button, and it's on. They've really taken all the hassle out of it. But that's not all. The other thing is you've got bricks that go from 250 degrees all the way up to 900 degrees. And before you ask me, why do I need 900 degrees, I'll tell you. Because they sell a pizza pack, and you can actually retrofit this charcoal grill and make it into a Neapolitan-style pizza oven, which, you know, is all the rage this summer.
2: Awesome.
13: So you're really getting two for one, charcoal and a pizza oven.
5: What's something like that run, ballpark, cost?
13: So I'm having a little bit of trouble hearing you. Okay. So I'm going to go right to gas grill.
5: Okay.
13: You might ask yourself, why do you want? Why do people love gas so much? And you know what? It's easy to light. It's easy to use. And there's virtually no cleanup. And it comes in every kind of size. It comes in something as small as this Weber Go Anywhere grill, which is perfect for tailgates or for small spaces. And it will even fit into a tote bag. It's great. You just use a 1 pound LP tank. And it's really terrific for a balcony, for the beach this summer. I just heard your report on beaches. That's really amazing. And then the third choice didn't even used to be a choice, but it is now. And pellet grills are all the rage. And you know what? This is what they use, compressed wood pellets for the fuel. And then there's a fan that controls the heat. I'm standing right here in front of this Traeger Ironwood 650, which I love. You can now make authentic barbecue in your own backyard or even on a balcony. And it's really terrific. There's so many bells and whistles on this grill that really elevate your cook. But the thing that I like the most is the super smoke feature. And the reason that that's important is that wood smoke is what gives your barbecue that great flavor or really anything that you're cooking, right? And the pellets come in all different kinds of wood. But sometimes when you're cooking brisket and ribs and pulled pork and chicken, you just want a little extra smoke.
12: Wow.
13: And this gives you an extra burst of smoke, which is an extra burst of flavor.

0: We've got you covered this morning. This is grilling expert Chef David Rose. He's here with two easy-to-make dishes. David, we're going to be spending a lot of time together today.
1: Yes, morning, noon, night, maybe midnight. I don't know, Ray, we're going to see.
0: You're doing the 4th of July fireworks yes. dinner at the Macy's show. Folks who tune in for that tonight, what can they expect?
1: They can expect delicious barbecue, okay. fun, excitement, music.
0: Yes.
1: Me.
0: Yes.
1: These arms.
0: Yes.
1: Craig Nelvin.
0: Those are some serious
1: I'm saying.
0: Arms. So
1: a lot going on.
0: Let's get started here. So what's our first recipe?
1: All right. So first recipe, what we have here, we're going to do some barbecue meatballs. So a lot of times after your barbecue, you have a lot of extra ground beef or last minute items. So we're doing some barbecue meatballs.
0: Barbecue meatballs.
1: So first things first, barbecue sauce, of course. Mm. So you want to have some molasses for a little bit of sweet. I'm going to have you add that apple cider vinegar in there, Greg. Because you want to have acid, you know? You want something to cut through that fattiness. Okay, next, you want to add our spices.
0: I see some brown sugar.
1: Yes, sir.
0: I see some smoked paprika.
1: Yep.
0: I see some garlic powder.
1: Yep.
0: Salt, pepper.
1: And cayenne for that heat, brother. Got to have that heat. Sweet heat, baby.
0: Heat, all right. Sweet. I love it.
1: There you go. So you whisk that up right there. You bring it up to a boil. Then you bring it up to a simmer. Let it relax.
2: This sauce is really good.
1: As it comes
2: good.
1: To room temperature. That sauce is fire, right?
3: That is amazing.
1: That sauce is fire.
3: Amazing.
1: All right, now to the ground beef. You want to season your meat. At my barbecue, at your barbecue, we do flavor.
0: Yes, we do.
1: No bland.
0: No bland.
1: No bland.
0: No.
1: All right, so what's that right there, Craig? What do we got?
0: Garlic powder.
1: Garlic powder.
0: Salt.
1: Boom. Salt.
0: Pepper.
1: Boom.
0: I see more cayenne.
1: Paprika.
0: Smoked paprika.
1: Paprika or paprika, depending on where you're from.
0: Okay.
1: So you mix that all together, and then you stir that like this.
0: With your beef, what do you use? What's your beef secret?
1: Right there, essentially, you know, with more so than the blend, you want to use the percentage. So a lot of times 80-20 or 70-30, that's beef to fat ratio because you want fat for that juiciness and mouthfeel. No dry burgers.
0: So this is going in the cast iron.
1: Yes, cast iron right there. We use the ice cream scoop for uniform size. You get that nice sizzle on there. Get that brown, left, right, top, bottom. When they're done, come on down here, Craig. Come on down
3: here.
0: Here
1: we go. Right there.
0: It looks like it's
1: yummy. Brown is flavor. Brown is flavor. When you see right there, you can eat that right there.
2: It's really good.
1: It is, Craig. But you know what?
3: Wow.
1: We're making barbecue meatballs, so we add that sauce.
0: And you put it back in the oven.
1: Back in there. Bam! Back in there. Oh, it's grilling time, so if you want to throw it on the grill, we can do that too.
2: That sauce
1: is nice and lacquered and sticky. Aren't those meatballs the bomb?
2: It's so good.
1: I'm done. There we go, baby.
2: Y'all only have like a minute
1: left. Pickle on there, Craig.
0: And you use them
1: all. Watch that time. Watch that time, brother. I got you. I got you. Watch that time. Dig it. Dig it.
0: I appreciate that.
1: What we think?
3: He's got a fireworks show to host.
1: Not bad.
0: Not bad.
1: I'll do it again, bro. We pounded it hot. There we go. We pounded it.
0: All
1: right. So that's right there.
0: This is really good.
2: Isn't that good?
1: I appreciate it. That's how I taste coming from you, man. Thank you. All right, let's move on down the line. We're going to, again, repurpose
0: this. This is the cheeseburger dip.
1: Yes, the cheeseburger dip right here, baby. A lot of times, you know, you have cheeseburgers. What's a barbecue without cheeseburgers, right?
0: Not a barbecue.
1: It's not a barbecue, you know? All right. So what I did, I browned off some ground meat. And I put some caramelized onions in there, yellow onions, so they're nice and caramelized. And then I take them out. I add them to a little bit of room temperature cream cheese. That cream cheese is going to give it flavor.
2: Yeah.
1: You know? All right, so we add that in there. Room temperature is a must
2: because
1: you want it to be malleable and form into a dip. A little bit of heavy cream.
0: Heavy cream.
1: To give it some viscosity.
0: So
1: and then cheese, baby. Let's do it. Cheese.
2: This is
1: cheddar.
2: So good.
1: Cheddar. Mozzarella.
0: Yes. Mozzarella.
1: Yes. Ground beef.
0: There's your ground
1: beef. Mix, mix,
0: mix. Okay.
1: We put that into a cast iron right there. Nice and sizzly and bubbly. What we want to do first is more ground beef on top.
0: Oh,
1: more cheese on top.
2: Oh, my God.
1: Layers, baby. We layering.
0: I love
1: it. So it's nice and brown and brûléed.
2: This is amazing.
1: You add some lettuce, some tomatoes, a little bit of that special sauce. I can't tell you. That right there.
0: Boys and girls.
1: Last minute barbecue.
2: I don't know why I'm pairing this with water.
1: Okay. We need a beer.
2: We need a beer.
1: Last time I was here, I offered you a beer when you were pregnant. But you're good now. We ready now, baby. We ready now. We ready now.
0: David, thank you.
4: This morning. It's a matchup of the taste buds, the L.A. cheeseburger slider versus the San Francisco pizza pull-apart sourdough. Everyone over the tasting table is so happy. We've got Laura Vitale, cookbook author and host of the hit show on YouTube, Laura in the Kitchen. Hi, Laura. Welcome.
5: Hi, thank you.
4: Okay, so let's do sliders first.
5: Yes.
4: So a little ground beef.
5: These are fantastic and so, so easy, especially in the colder months when you don't want to light your outdoor grill to make sliders. You're going to take some ground beef, although you could use chicken, you could use turkey, you could use any ground beef that you like. Mm-hmm. You're going to brown that.
4: Browning.
5: Once that browns, it becomes just delicious. You're going to add some garlic, some onion, some steak seasoning, and you're going to go ahead and cook that just until the onion is nice and translucent.
4: Okay.
5: And then one of the key tips for me is to add a little bit of cream cheese, because what that does is it acts like edible glue in a way, and it keeps your ground beef from flying up all over the place. Then you're going to take some Hawaiian rolls, really any soft roll that
4: you like. Oh, I love the Hawaiian roll, though. It's so delish. It's like a donut.
5: Especially the slider size. You're going to go ahead and cut them horizontally in half.
4: Okay.
5: You're going to add your ground beef. Top it with the cheese of your choice. Mm-hmm. I'm just a fan of American cheese with my burger.
4: Should I be putting it right on the meat?
5: Yes. Okay. You can tear it up if you want to. It makes it go a lot further.
4: Oh, okay, yeah.
5: And then you're going to make a topping, which consists of some butter, Worcestershire sauce, some Italian seasoning, and fresh garlic. Mm-hmm. And you're going to go ahead and brush the entire top of your sliders with this.
4: Oh, with your sauce, okay.
5: Yes.
4: Just then the top, okay, not the bottom.
5: Put it on a baking sheet, cover with foil in the oven 15 minutes, remove
4: and
5: the foil
4: so
5: 15
4: good.
5: Minutes.
4: Friends, what do we say?
6: Oh, my goodness.
5: Isn't it so good? So
4: do you taste that cream cheesy taste? I'm going to try this. Try that.
5: And the pickle with it, and then pickle. You can take like a small piece of pickle.
4: Oh, my God.
6: Isn't that amazing?
5: So good, right?
4: That's incredible.
5: They're so much better than outdoor sliders on a grill. I'm going to say that.
4: This is the best thing I've ever tasted.
5: I'm telling you. So, now we're going to move on to one of my favorite things, which is like a giant garlic bread that tastes like pizza, and it's phenomenal. You're going to take a sourdough bowl, or really any giant rustic loaf of bread, and you're going to cut it about two-thirds of the way down in both directions, okay? You're going to cut it like so, and then you're going to stuff it. You're going to stuff it with some pepperoni and mozzarella, but before you do that, you're going to make a garlic oil, which is olive oil, garlic, Italian seasoning, a pinch of hot pepper flakes, and you're going to brush this mixture, or I actually think using a spoon to sort of pour it in.
4: Oh, sort of pouring it in.
5: It's so much easier.
4: Okay.
5: And then so once that's brushed,
4: so pour it in, but you want to brush the outside too.
5: Yes. Okay. Once that's ready, you're going to go ahead and take pieces of mozzarella. I'm a tearer because
4: tear.
5: I think it's better that way. And you're going to stuff it. Literally stuff your
4: stuff
5: mozzarella
4: it in there.
5: And stuff that's your pepperoni
4: it.
5: All over.
4: Okay.
5: Add some freshly grated Parmigiano. Bake it covered 15 minutes, uncovered another 15, 20 minutes. And then when it comes out, it is literally a giant piece of pizza, garlic bread.
6: That is so yumminess.
4: What do we think?
7: Every bite's a little bit different.
4: Look, yeah.
5: Guys, this one every so bite's good. A little bit different.
4: You have to weigh in. Slider versus pepperoni pull-apart bread. What do we say?
8: This is pretty
9: I'm
8: amazing.
9: I'm going for the pepperoni pull-apart.
4: Wow. Really? One slider, one pepperoni. Tie-breaking vote.
6: It's so good.
7: I'm going to go with the slider with the pickle.
9: Oh.
4: Yes. Okay, wow.
6: That's how you know it's good.
5: It's
6: you got
5: a must.
9: So yummy.
4: Okay.
5: It's a must.
4: Well, Laura, these are awesome recipes. People really should try these. I swear that's the best slider I ever tasted in my whole life.
5: And it's so easy. And it's so easy.
4: Easy peasy. Okay, you can find these recipes.
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15: We've got a fun one for you. On Today Food, a twist on the traditional July 4th barbecue.
0: Oh, yes. And here to help us is Erica Blair-Roby. She is, get this, an attorney, sommelier. Oh, and by the way, she's a barbecue pit master.
15: That's right. And she's from the Midwest. I'm just kidding. Her grill skills helped her win season 2 of Food Network's Barbecue Brawl. And she shares her knowledge on her YouTube series. It's called The Pit Stop with Blue Smoke Blair. That's fun. Erica, good morning to you.
16: Good morning, y'all.
15: We've seen a lot on this show. We've done a lot of cooking, but I've never seen steak
8: sushi.
15: Oh, well, let's get into it.
8: All right.
15: So how do we start?
9: What kind of steak is this?
8: The first thing you do is you want to get a ribeye. Your ribeye, make it boneless because that's where you're going to be able to have a lot of fun and cut through it. Mm-hmm. We're going to do an equal 50-50 of salt and pepper.
9: You can go pretty heavy with the salt,
8: sides.
9: Right?
8: Yeah, because okay. It's going to make that crust for you.
15: Okay.
8: And then you want to heat up your skillet.
15: Mm-hmm. And normally you would do this on a grill, I would think.
8: Oh,
15: right?
8: Yeah, you can do this on the grill. You can smoke it.
11: Oh,
8: do whatever you want. You hear that sizzle?
15: Just salt, pepper, that's it?
8: They call it a Dalmatian rub. Just salt, pepper.
15: Okay.
8: That's going to do everything.
15: Okay.
8: You're going to get that to 130 internal temperature.
11: Okay.
8: That's your money shot.
15: Okay.
8: Then right here, you're going
15: to
8: rest your steak.
15: Which it doesn't take that long to get to that point.
8: 4 minutes.
15: Okay.
8: 4 minutes each side. Right here, you rest your steak for 5 minutes. Then when you cut it, you want to cut against the grain. So some of the things you want to know is, like, the grain is cars waiting at an intersection. Mm-hmm. Cutting against it is building that crosswalk.
15: Okay.
8: So that's how you get those beautiful, tender slices.
15: Okay.
8: And you'll never have a chewy steak again.
15: Okay.
8: Now, over here, and I'm going to get you guys interactive.
11: Sure.
8: We're going to make our sushi balls. So just whoever wants to, coat your hands with some rice wine vinegar.
15: What is that? Oh, the rice wine vinegar?
11: That's all? That's
15: is
11: all
15: that it?
8: That's it. And the secret is...
11: And why are we doing that?
8: It's going to help you keep the rice from sticking on your hands, but also season it.
15: How do you make sticky rice?
8: You're just a sushi-grade rice. It's
15: okay.
8: A short grain, and it's going to have a lot of gelatinous materials in it.
15: And the white rice,
11: white
15: wine.
11: Right, that does make it easier.
8: Right? And this is something you can have everybody in your family mm-hmm. get involved
11: That's
8: in.
11: That's a protein.
8: So you can have an interactive meal.
15: Yeah. Okay.
8: Okay. And then we're going to come right down here. And now you have your cut slices.
11: Got our cut slice.
8: So now it's time to be an artist and decorate.
15: Mm.
8: So all we're going to do is put it over our sushi ball. And who wants to be the artist today and decorate?
11: Dylan's the
15: Dylan?
11: Artist.
8: All right, you got Rogered up.
15: Okay.
8: Oh, this is fun. You have sesame, scallions, a little chili oil. You can add lemon. Be creative.
15: Chili oil.
8: Do whatever you like.
15: I love chili oil.
8: This is good.
11: How do you eat this, Erica? What's the secret?
8: Well, you just take it and bite it. You do whatever you want. You use your hands, utensils, whatever you like.
15: Pretty really good, right?
8: There you go.
15: All right, so next we have Carolina Gold Pork Brioche Slider.
11: Okay.
8: Yes, so this is awesome. Now, this is going to be a longer cook. What you have right here is your pork shoulder.
15: Okay.
8: This is where you're going to get your shreds from. We slather it in mustard. That's your binder. It cooks out, so don't be scared that you're going to taste mustard all in it.
11: Yeah.
8: But then you get to be a little barbecue fairy.
15: Mm-hmm.
8: So who wants to do that?
15: A barbecue fairy.
11: Now, what are you using here? Can you tell us? Is this proprietary?
8: This is a beautiful rub. Nope. Mm-hmm. It's just paprika, onion, garlic, cumin, a little mustard powder, and some granulated garlic.
11: Now you need to rub that in. You got to massage the shoulder.
8: And you just let it sit there.
11: Got to massage
8: that
11: shoulder.
15: And how long do you do that?
8: So you're going to cook this for about 9 hours. The first 3 hours, you're just going to spritz it with apple cider vinegar. Mm. And what that's going to do, that's going to make it that beautiful mahogany color.
15: Mm.
8: So now, once it's ready, 204 internal temperature is that gold, what you want.
15: Okay.
11: 204.
8: Now you're going to take your Carolina sauce.
15: Mm.
8: And
15: you've got a Carolina in there somewhere.
11: There you go.
8: There you go.
11: Carolina sauce.
8: And you're just going to mix it in there because you want uniform coating.
11: How do you make your barbecue sauce? What are you using yours?
8: So I use a tomato base.
11: Uh-huh.
8: And then I go in and I use a little apple cider vinegar and I get creative.
11: Talk slow.
8: Whatever you want to put in there, paprika, chilies, the things that made you happy as a kid, you go for it.
15: Okay.
8: And that's going to be your barbecue sauce.
11: Brown sugar's in there too.
8: Brown
15: What's
8: sugar, but be
15: coleslaw.
8: Careful for that one because it could burn.
15: Oh, okay.
8: Coleslaw
15: okay.
8: is
15: Thank
8: my
15: you.
8: Absolute favorite.
15: Right.
8: So there's so many different ones, but I like to have a vinegar-based coleslaw for this.
15: Good. Okay,
11: that's good.
15: So it complements the...
8: So kind of temper down when you're going to be using, your mayo.
15: Mm-hmm.
8: And you
15: want...
8: You actually want the coleslaw to shine through.
15: And it's light. It's not too heavy.
8: It's not
11: that's
8: at
11: good.
8: All. And then we're using toasted pork brioche buns
11: Gotta
8: because it brings
11: the
8: out the sweetness that's already in the pork.
15: Mm.
8: So you are giving a full... Ode to pork right here in this sandwich.
11: Erica, you might be
8: there
11: wasting your talents
8: you,
11: in that courtroom. You might need to do this full time.
15: Probably stress relief from the courtroom. Thank you, Erica.
8: You guys are welcome. Enjoy your 4th
15: so
8: of July
15: good.
8: Weekend.
15: You
8: and
15: too.
8: Back in barbecuers.
15: You. For these recipes, if you want to make steak sushi at home, you can head to today.com.
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5: Joy, good morning.
6: Hey, oh my gosh, we went from lobster rolls to ice cream and now burgers.
5: Oh my gosh.
6: I think this is the most delicious hour ever.
5: And it's been relatively healthy.
7: Yeah, that is true.
5: I mean, if you think about it, especially for these burgers, you're using turkey for the burgers, right?
6: That's right. So this recipe comes together in just about 15, 20 minutes. But I'm telling you guys, it takes like an average burger and elevates it through the stratosphere. When it comes to the lean ground turkey, you can also use lean ground sirloin. Like, the bottom line is lean. You want it to be protein packed. And all I'm adding in is this is a tablespoon of fresh minced basil and then one teaspoon of garlic. And that's it. And I'm just going to mix this up.
5: Was that garlic powder or garlic, fresh garlic?
6: It's garlic powder.
5: Okay,
6: I'm trying to make this seamless and simple. And so I'm going to get in there with my hands. You know what I say? They're my most valuable kitchen tool, my hands.
5: Just take your rings off.
6: Yes, no rings. And I'm going to divide this into four jumbo burgers. So just to save some time, I'll do one. You'll see it comes together very quickly. And I'm going to push this out of the way over here. I have a baking sheet with either wax paper or some parchment, and I'll put it down. Of course, you'll have four burgers here, and all I'm going to now do, whoops, let me get this off. Yikes.
5: Your hands are slippery.
6: I'm so slippery.
8: I know.
6: So I'm going to miss the top, and I like to, it's a little trick with burgers, instead of putting the salt inside, I sprinkle it on the top, and I find that when you do that, you get to use less sodium, otherwise it sort of gets lost inside the meat, and you get a salty pop with every single bite.
8: Mm.
6: So this I'm going to move over here, and now for the star of our show. So these are peach caprese burgers, and we have our peaches.
7: What makes you think to put the peach on a burger? Like, I've never had that combo.
6: I love caprese salads, and I just wanted to do some sort of a neat spin with a burger, and I feel like summer screams peaches. Peaches are about 90% water, so they're super hydrating, and they're packed with vitamins. And, of course, this is our superfood segment, so I just felt like, you know, perfect status for peaches. And all you're really going to do is slice them about a half inch thick, and they don't have to be perfect. You'll see my pieces over here. You know, this is a little bit perfect, but then I even throw pieces and small little slivers right on the grill. Now, it's raining in New York, so we're going to show how versatile this is to do here. And one other thing, if I can now get this off.
7: There you go.
6: So we're going to spray the top of our peaches, and all I'm going to season them with is a little bit of ground black pepper. And I feel like the pepper caramelizes with these peaches, and it is out of this world. It's like a party for your taste buds.
7: Okay.
6: So you're going to come with me over to the stove. So I'm using a stovetop indoor grill here. Also, truth be told, you could do this in a skillet, but if you do it in a skillet, you just won't get the char marks. Whoops, I'm losing an earpiece over here. Hold on. Okay, live television.
8: I know, right?
6: So I grill the turkey burgers for about 5 to 6 minutes on each side, and the peaches are face down just for about 2 to 3 minutes. And I also should say that this works beautifully with nectarines as well.
8: Mm.
6: I flip the peaches over only because I want to show you these gorgeous char marks.
5: Oh, yeah.
6: Is that beautiful?
8: Really good. So good.
5: Grilled peaches are delicious.
6: And now we're ready for the build. So I have a whole grain bun here. I'm going to add on, let's do a protein-packed patty. It's a caprese salad, so you know we're putting on some mozzarella. And now for some thick balsamic glaze.
5: It's a squeezable balsamic glaze there.
6: Yeah. You could buy it in the store, or what you can also do is just reduce on a low heat regular balsamic vinegar until it's rich and tangy.
5: We're running out of time, but I see you put on the basil leaves. And then I'm assuming the peach?
6: Hold on. We're going for the peaches right here. You guys, wow. I wish you could sink your teeth into this
5: so
6: baby.
5: Oh, my goodness. That looks amazing. Great. What a fun
7: big it is.
5: And
6: also, if anybody wants to go low carb, you can build it on a grilled portobello mushroom.
5: Oh, wow.
6: So whether you go low carb or carbalicious, I'm telling you, it's a peachy keen recipe.
5: I love it. Joy, thank you so much. I can't wait to try that one.
7: Yum.
5: And for this recipe, head to today.com/food.
1: All right. There's nothing like biting into a juicy burger. And today we've got one that is, we've never cooked this on our show. It's
7: ever.
1: Totally
4: I'm so
1: different.
4: Surprised.
7: But by the way, which is saying an awful lot, we've cooked everything a couple of times. Chef Ronnie was a celebrity judge on the Netflix show, Is It Cake? He's got a lighter take on a summer classic. It's first of all, we missed you. It's so nice.
9: I miss you
1: How
9: guys.
1: Is this show?
9: So
1: is it fun to watch with kids? Is it cake?
9: It's kid friendly. It's perfect.
7: It's such a fun show.
9: It's so fun. You guys will love it. Okay. I think your kids will love it.
1: What's the premise? We take something and
9: it's basically like a cake that looks like a real thing. I think Mikey Day was on this show.
7: Remember, you cut into it and you see if it's a real cake or an object.
1: Ooh, I love that.
7: Yeah. All right, let's talk about this unique burger recipe. What is it?
1: We're making a shrimp.
9: Jenna goes straight for the knife.
1: I don't know why.
9: All right. It's an instinct. All right, just chop. Keep those fingers tucked in.
7: So we're making a shrimp
9: burger. We have some butter here and we're going to add some scallions. We're just going to cook that up. What it does is soften up the flavor and gives it a really complex flavor.

0: we're popular, but I feel like I want to make it really popular.
1: Okay.
0: Right?
1: All right.
0: Okay. So we have our shrimp. It's deveined and cut. It's
2: raw.
0: Re-shelled.
2: Yeah, deveined.
0: Raw. Yeah, devein it. We're going to have some cheddar cheese in there.
2: Wow.
0: Panko breadcrumbs. This is going to really help make it a little bit more tender.
1: Okay.
0: A little bit of Louisiana. I'm like tongue-tied. Louisiana hot sauce.
1: You can't beat it, baby.
2: That's for Hoda.
0: And then a little bit of egg as well, okay?
2: Oh,
0: so the egg is going to bind it. Yeah,
1: yeah.
0: In that case, let's just add a little bit more.
1: Okay.
0: Then we have some fresh garlic.
1: Mm-hmm.
0: And then we have some smoked paprika. A little bit of salt. And then some ground black pepper.
1: Yeah,
2: and that's
0: we
2: your
0: just
2: patty
0: mix.
2: This
0: is our patty mix, yeah. And this is actually inspired by a trip that me and my family take to San Juan's. We go
2: mm-hmm.
0: shrimping, and this is what we make with
2: wow.
0: our shrimp.
2: Shrimping?
0: We go shrimping, yeah,
2: cool.
0: off the dock. Yeah.
2: You are cool.
0: I know, I'm very cool, guys. No, not
2: Did
0: at all. It's
2: add
0: actually
2: the
0: really
2: scallions?
0: Dorky. Yeah, so then you add these scallions. You have the butter.
2: Butter.
0: So it's like really flavorful and really yummy. And then you just mix it up.
1: So it does stay together like a burger just because of what you put in there?
0: Exactly, the egg and the breadcrumbs.
1: Okay.
0: So what it's going to do is soften a little, but you want to divide it into four if you're making normal-sized burgers.
1: Yeah.
0: And if you're making sliders, just use an ice cream scoop.
2: Ooh,
0: scoop it
2: I
0: up.
2: I like the idea of
1: okay.
2: sliders.
0: Yeah.
1: I love a slider.
0: Yeah,
1: what
0: these are good.
1: Mayonnaise?
0: You're going to want a whole one, though, Jenna, trust me.
2: Okay.
0: Okay, so then we have a little bit more hot sauce. This is a spicy mayo, very easy. Some regular mayo, some hot sauce, some lemon juice for a little bit of brightness. We have garlic powder. Onion
2: you know what,
0: powder.
2: What I've just realized in my 40s that I actually love a mayonnaise-based sauce, but I don't like mayonnaise.
0: Weird.
1: Not mayonnaise plain?
0: Why is that? I love mayonnaise. They put it on everything.
2: It's a childhood issue, but like this, I want to eat.
0: Okay, well, here you go. It's
2: okay.
0: like ice cream. You just want to put like a whole. So then what you want to do is you add a little bit of cooking oil. We're going to add some raw shrimp patties. And when you do it, they are pretty tender. You want to be pretty gentle with them. But once they cook up, they're going to stay together.
2: No, she did a great job.
0: Yeah, that
1: Thank
0: was
1: you, Jenna.
0: Perfect. You
1: welcome.
0: Must be a pro.
2: So
1: how long do you cook?
0: 2 to 3 minutes on each side until
2: That's
0: it's nice
2: good.
0: And brown and crispy. It
1: cooks
0: so fast.
1: You know how quick.
0: Yeah, and you don't have to worry about being slightly raw or undercooked because it's just shrimp.
2: Okay.
0: You know, if you use fresh eggs, it's also safe. What you
1: Wait,
0: want
1: to
0: do?
1: Wait, let's talk about the bun.
0: Oh, yeah.
2: The bun is important.
0: No. So you need, we were just talking about this earlier. You need a front, like a brioche bun.
1: Uh-huh.
0: You want it to be nice and soft because you don't want that meat squeezing out of the bun when you when you bite into it, right? So you add a little bit of sauce or a lot because I love mayo. I love mayo so much. Then we add some of that patty. Is that too much mayo?
2: You didn't add that much on
0: this
2: ours.
0: This is literally how much mayo I love to eat because I will dip it in the mayo as I'm putting it in.
3: My God.
0: Iceberg lettuce. And then, whoops.
1: Ronnie.
0: How is
1: it's
0: that?
1: It's got
0: let's
1: a bite.
0: Cheers to that.
1: Oh my God, cheers.
2: It's delicious. It's the first
0: Isn't
2: and best shrimp burger I've ever had.
1: Oh my God.
0: Well, don't have any more after this because you know it is better.
2: There's nowhere to go. Okay, to get.
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9: Yeah, we love so much.
8: We don't feel guilty about eating it, and it tastes
9: it's
8: so
9: clean.
8: Good.
9: Yes, and this is my favorite burger, y'all. This is a salmon burger made with fresh salmon and not canned. So
2: you got to tell people at home. There are people like my mom who are watching who are going to say, you're putting that good salmon and you're going to blend it?
9: Yes, you know, but it's not fishy this way.
2: Okay.
9: It's super good. So just going to pulse blend about some of it.
2: Oh, shoot. Well, you would if it was
9: okay, blended. We're going to pulse blend that.
8: Never works.
9: And it's going to turn out to this mince, right?
2: Okay.
9: Just like
8: there we go.
9: Oh, yeah. There we go.
8: It wasn't clicked.
9: Right. Pulse blend it. Pulse blend. Okay.
2: That's it?
9: There we go. Just like that. And then for this one, we're going to add just some chunks.
2: Oh, you add chunks?

0: Yes, because you want to know what you're eating, right? Yeah. You want to be like, what is this mince over here? And then just add the chunks in there.
1: That's a good idea.
0: And so then just mix everything together just like that.
2: And then
0: like,
2: what else? We
0: And then we're going to add. This is some gluten-free panko. It looks kind of like rice. Rice Krispie treats a little
1: it
0: bit.
1: Does.
0: This is going to add some crunch and also just some texture as a binder as well.
1: That's great.
0: And salmon is so lean, you know, that you don't need like an egg because it sticks together. Mm-hmm. This is some jalapeno because, you know, from Texas.
1: Yes.
0: And then a little bit of smoked paprika.
2: Mm. Nice.
0: You don't need to put too much salt, but just a pinch of salt.
1: Yeah.
0: And then some black
2: pepper. So it's full of flavor.
1: Wow. Yeah, absolutely. Very doable.
0: You're going to mix that together and then you create these patties. Now, I like to keep mine like uniform, so the scoop right here, and then if you want to keep them like this, get yourself a little mold, so that way you have your little burger mold.
2: That's a pro tip.
0: Yes. Nonstick skillet, super easy to do. Get that thing
1: How
0: fired up.
1: How does it fall apart on the grill?
0: I always put mine in the fridge for about 20 minutes first, and then put them on the grill that
3: Good.
0: Way.
3: Mm-hmm.
0: And then put them right here in the skillet. You're going to fry these up, and then, of course, the same way with beef. Okay, we
1: they
0: are
1: stopped
0: eating.
1: Listening.
0: Yeah. The same way with beef, though, you know, like medium well.
2: It is good.
0: I know. It's my favorite burger, y'all, isn't it? And then, you know, I'm going to put the keto lovers over here. Get you an avocado smash burger.
3: Oh, look at this,
0: put an
3: guys.
0: Egg in it. It's so dope.
1: Oh, look
0: this
1: at
0: is for the low carb lovers. And then just smash it up
1: yummy.
0: With the avocado. It's healthy, fat, heart healthy.
1: Wow, I need
0: and
1: to get
0: it's
1: a
0: super
1: of
0: easy
1: this.
0: To make. Now, does it taste fishy?
2: No.
3: It does not
2: taste fishy.
3: You know what? Because I make salmon croquettes a lot, but it's canned. This keeps it from tasting like you're right.
0: Yes. Oh, and it's good
3: tastes
0: quality.
3: It's like a fresh burger.
0: Yes, it is.
3: Fresh
0: so good.
1: Kevin, the avocado on there? Oh
2: well,
1: my goodness,
2: yeah.
1: Kevin, that
0: Appreciate
1: is amazing.
0: Y'all.
1: Thank
0: yeah,
1: you so much.
3: How
0: one.
3: Long did you do that for?
0: This is about 3 minutes per side.
3: So it's quick.
0: Yeah, it's a quick and easy one.
1: Wow, that
0: Non-stick
1: is good.
0: Too.
3: Really good. I'm sold.
1: All right, Kevin, you're awesome.

0: Time for a special Make Ahead Monday. If you're firing up the grill today, we have some creative and delicious ways to use all of your leftovers. You see them, you know them, you love them. Here to help us is chef and owner of Pig Beach in Brooklyn, Matt Abdu. Matt, welcome to you.
1: Yes, ma'am. Thank you so much for having me. We're super excited today.
0: Let's dig in.
1: All right, we're first starting off with some hot dog hash.
0: Yes.
1: You've got all these leftovers. You don't know what to do with them. We're going to do a little fun and unique twist on it all. Take your leftover hot dogs.
0: Okay.
1: We're going to slice them really thin, sear them up. In a pan, we're going to start with some chopped or cut up potatoes.
0: Easy
1: put them right
0: enough.
1: On in.
0: Yep.
1: This couldn't be easier.
0: Yeah.
1: Potatoes go in the pan. Onions, pepper, some garlic. All this goes right on in.
0: Okay.
1: You're going to cover it, cook it for about 10 minutes.
0: Will Al Roker sneak into your house and eat your food while you cook?
1: Only if you're lucky.
0: Okay.
1: Oh, my God. It would be the greatest things ever. So you're going to cover this, let this cook. Season with a little bit of salt and pepper.
0: Mm-hmm.
1: Until the potatoes are nice and tender, they're going to start to take on a little bit of color.
0: Did you just make this up? I've never heard of this.
1: You know what? It was kind of inspired by that Peruvian dish. It was like hot dogs and french fries, but it was like, what way can you do?
0: Yes.
1: I wanted to do like a breakfast, lunch, dinner kind of thing with all these leftovers.
0: Love it.
1: So the potatoes are going to cook with the onions, and you have all these leftover hot dogs sliced about a quarter of an inch thick.
0: Okay.
1: Browned up like you're doing fried bologna.
0: Okay.
1: Toss all those in with some sliced scallions to sort of finish and garnish.
0: I love
1: and just
0: that.
1: Give it a good old mix. So this is our all-purpose barbecue seasoning. I've made this a few times before for you guys.
0: Okay.
1: It's just a great thing to use as a seasoner for the hash or for your ribs or for burgers, chicken, whatever you want to do.
0: What's in it?
1: And we got some cumin, granulated garlic, granulated onion, hatch, chili, salt, pepper, garlic, paprika, and some thyme.
2: Ooh.
1: I need all those on.
3: That is delicious.
1: We do. Pigbeach.com. Am I allowed to say that? Pigbeach.com. And we're just
3: going
1: to season the top of it with a little bit of sprinkle of that all-purpose barbecue seasoning.
0: Okay.
1: And breakfast is on the table with some leftover hot dogs.
0: An A+.
1: All right. Rock and roll.
4: All right. So we got some leftover burgers.
1: Yes, sir.
4: What can we do?
1: All right, we're going to take them. We're going to crumble them all up as you have them seen in this pan here.
4: Mm-hmm.
1: This is roughly about five hamburgers or so. And then we're going to take the peppers, cut off the tops,
4: right.
1: And some onions and some garlic, and you're just going to saute them all until they're nice and soft and translucent. You're going to dump that in the bowl.
4: Yeah.
1: Some bulgur wheat. We have bulgur wheat that's been just soaked, strained. That's going to go in the bowl.
4: So that's kind of your binder?
1: Yeah. This is kind of inspired from a dish I grew up eating called kusa. My father used to make it for me all the time. Yeah, Dad. Kusa. In a stuffed pepper form. We're going to add some cumin, some za'atar, some salt, some pepper. And we have some basil and mint. We're going to mix all that in there. And then for a little, give it a good old stir for me. And you kind of have a little cheese and stuffed pepper. So we're going to put some parmesan in there. Some eggs to work as the binder that's going to kind of hold it all together when it cooks. And last but not least, a little bit of Greek yogurt.
4: Oh,
1: so the Greek yogurt is going to give it a nice creamy flavor profile, and also that yogurt goes really well with the meat.
3: Yeah, it's not dry.
1: Yeah, well,
3: that's
1: the hope. The cheese, the yogurt, the eggs makes it all really nice and moist. We're going to stuff it in these peppers.
4: Right.
1: We're going to put a can of fire-roasted tomatoes on the bottom of it, which you can get at the grocery store. They're absolutely delicious. Cover it with foil. Bake for about 45 minutes to an hour until the peppers are tender and the peppers are cooked through. Garnish it with this little tzatziki, sort of New York City white sauce, I call it. Recipeontoday.com. Check it out. It's absolutely fun, delicious,
3: Way
1: of using up leftover burgers.
4: That is
3: I've never
4: fantastic.
3: Thought of reusing hamburgers
1: well, most
3: in that
1: people
3: way.
1: Don't. And, why would you, right?
4: What a great idea.
1: All right, so moving on, finally, dilly dilly. We got some pasta salad for you, girl.
3: I'm excited for this.
1: You've grown up some vegetables like me. You're at home for any sort of holiday. You got some leftover grilled vegetables. There's so many different things you can do with it. What I love during the summertime is making pasta salad. I grew up having this in my fridge for my mom. Super simple. You have leftover peppers, zucchini, onions, some grilled corn. We're going to take it all pour this right into a pound of tricolor pasta, or whatever pasta you like. We're going to make a really simple and easy Italian vinaigrette. Some red wine vinegar, some olive oil, some oregano, salt, pepper, chili flake, a little bit of honey. Gives it a little nice
3: You're
1: sweetness.
3: Good with seasonings. Yes.
1: Well, thank you. It means the world to me.
4: That is
1: a And
4: job.
1: Then we're just going to add in some tomatoes. Some
3: Perfect.
1: Feta cheese.
3: And, I love the feta and, olive combo.
1: Me too, girl.
0: Man.
1: And then these are kalamatas. You can really use black olives or whatever olive you really like.
3: Perfect.
1: And then we're going to dump onto it that Italian seasoning. Italian vinaigrette. Give it a nice big old stir. The great thing about this is it'll keep in your refrigerator for the full week.
4: I was going to say, how far advance could you make this?
1: Well, it's better if you make it the night before. That way the pasta really gets to marinate in that vinaigrette. It's good,
3: Wow.
1: Simple. My mom, I love it. We used to grow up eating this. My mom would have a whole Tupperware of this in the fridge in the summertime.
4: Oh, yeah.
1: Every meal, she'd pull it out, put it on the table with whatever we're eating in the summertime.
4: Take this with you to the beach.
1: So why not?
3: Or anywhere. Fresh. Warm or cold?
1: It's fresh. It's light. It's just such a great, simple, easy thing to do with some leftover veggies.
3: It is time for a media edition of Make Ahead Monday. And Jordan Andino, chef and owner of Flip Siggy here in New York, is going to show us how to make a pork adobo. How do you start?
5: Yeah, you know, so that's why. So I have a glove right here just for in terms of
2: time management. But right here, you have actually a pork butt or a pork shoulder. So what I like about this is that it's a delicious cut of meat, but it just takes some time to braise. It's cheap, it's easy, and it's not that intimidating. Notice it's really big. All you got to do, it's typically boneless and skinless.
3: Okay.
2: So all you got to do is just pretty much cut it up into maybe 1.5-2-inch cubes. It doesn't need to be pretty. You kind of just go at it and just make large cubes so that it just cuts the cooking time down from like 3 hours to maybe 2 hours instead.
3: Oh my gosh.
2: So super simple. Yeah, you know, you just have the, you know, chunks like this. As you guys can see, it's not, you know, too crazy.
3: Okay.
2: And then once you break down your big piece, you'll have kind of your nice bowl of like already chopped up meat right there. You guys are enjoying it already.
3: So what are you adding? What are you adding?
5: Yeah, where is all this flavor coming from?
3: The flavor is coming, like before it starts to braise.
2: Yeah, so, you know, all you have to do, it's pretty simple at that point. Once it's cut, let's pretend the stove top is right here. We have my pot. All you got to do is add a little bit of oil to the base, and this is going to help you saute and caramelize everything and garner a lot more flavor from the minced garlic, which I just threw in. And then after that, once the garlic browns, you're going to throw in your pork shoulder that you just cut. So you're just going to put that in and just let that really kind of brown and just get some more flavor,
3: so
2: a little bit of caramelization.
3: It's not too hard. You know what I mean?
6: Like, yeah. No, it's perfect.
5: So delicious.
2: Yeah, no. And it's supposed to be just delicious and easy. After that, the flavor that you guys are getting comes from a couple of things. It's going to be your oyster sauce, which is like, you know, seafood, oyster flavored sauce, along with a little bit of sriracha, which is kind of your, you're going to give you your hot and sweetness right there. But really what I want to concentrate on the flavors are these three ingredients right here. You have your Swan Sea soy, and then your Dati Puti vinegar, and then your mushroom soy sauce.
3: Where do you get those?
2: My grandmother's going to kill me. These are the three combination recipe to make the adobo, and the true Filipinos out there will really appreciate these.
6: Yeah. That vinegar,
2: secret's out. Yeah, so all
6: vinegar.
2: You got to do, basically all you got to do is just put, you know, pour all this in there. It's super simple. You just pour it in. It's about like 3/4 cup of the Swan soy, 3/4 cup of the dark mushroom soy. Those have a lot of sodium in it. So you don't need to add any salt. That's going to give you that awesome flavor. And then that tanginess that you guys are tasting is from this cane sugar vinegar from the Philippines here.
3: Oh, yeah. Where can you buy that?
2: So, you know, there's a couple of like, you know, we'll call them Asian marts all around, like Queens, Jersey, and in the East Village. You know, it's and also Chinatown. It's hard to find. But once you do find it, these are ingredients that you always want to keep so stocked because it's so delicious. Yeah. And it's a great replacement for just your regular kind of white vinegar.
6: Well, it is so good.
2: But, you know,
5: Jordan, I'm enjoying this over rice, but I know you can also, once you're left with all these leftovers, you can turn it into this amazing torta.
3: Yum.
2: Yeah, you're right. You know, so, you know, once it's done, you know, you have your beautiful plate like this, which you guys are having. And then you have your torta. So your torta, which you guys have right there, are, you know, that's how we get to the leftover Mondays, because you make a big, you know, batch of this 2-pound pork. You got to build a sandwich. So I have this, I have mine right here. All you guys got to see right there is you have your, you know, your toast and then your meat, and it's already made. All you got to do is just start building it. So you have your bottom bun, a little bit of mayo, a little bit of hot sauce. But the real concentration here are your pickled onions. So I started with very simple pickled onions. It's just salt, sugar, white vinegar. Boil it, throw in some red onions, and you get that beautiful pink color there.
3: So good.
2: Yeah, it's going to add like a really nice tang.
6: Hey,
2: Go ahead, real quick.
6: Yeah, because pork is so hard to cook for some people. And I got to say, I'm Cuban, so like Filipinos, we eat a lot of pork. This is amazing. How do you know when your pork's done?
2: Okay, that's a great question. So I'm going to show you guys what that's supposed to look like. So as you guys can see, you know because of how tender everything is. So all you got to do is just cook it, braise it for pretty much like 2 hours, and then you're going to get this. And I'll give you a nice little reveal real quick. It should look something like that.
5: Oh, okay.
2: So any of you guys can see it. It just really just falls apart. So here's how you know. You know that everything's ready. You just got to take your pork, put it on a plate, and then you're going to see how easy it is. You just take a fork or two and just press it.
3: Look at that.
6: There you go.
5: That's why it's so delicious.
2: And you're going to see how quickly it is to pull, because that's how you know it's done. 2 hours, medium heat, and look at that. It just comes apart like that.
5: We are out of time, but we have happy plates.
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5: Keep this clean. Thank you so much for joining us.
10: Here to share some delicious Korean cuisine, celebrity chef, entrepreneur, Jet Dila.
11: What's happening, guys?
10: Chef.
11: So good to be here.
10: So good to have you here. We love short ribs.
11: Yes, we do. And especially Korean short ribs. Mm. And I think it's really great for Make Ahead Mondays because it's one of those dishes, it is maximum flavor, minimum ingredients. Can you put garlic in soy sauce?
10: Yes, sir, I will.
11: So garlic, we know, is a pungent. I'm going to do brown sugar around you for a little sweet. And then we'll do sesame oil. Yeah, and that's going to give you aroma. You go there. And then here's the secret ingredient to Korean barbecue, a little sweet. This also helps break down the toughness of the meat. Apple pears. Pears is what you want
10: to
11: do.
10: So it has to be an apple, like, you can't just use any kind of pear.
11: No, you could use any kind of pear, but you know what? This helps break down meat. So things like pineapple and things like papaya juice, that'll work too. So do you want to marinate that?
10: Yep.
11: I have one ready to go, so we'll swap.
10: I love it when you come because you put us to work.
11: I do. many hands, little work. So here we go. Marinate 4 hours to overnight. Because it's a big piece of meat. Mm-hmm. Dab off all the marinade because the marinade's done its job. Get that sizzling. Greg, you got this?
10: Yes, sir. I'm all over it.
11: Cooked to your doneness, 125 is medium rare internal, but that becomes that sliced
5: that
11: up.
5: I just want to pick up that whole bone and just eat it. So good. Look at that. So now that's Monday. We still have the rest of the week here.
11: And we have better things to do.
5: Come on over to Tuesday.
11: Are you ready?
5: I'm ready for
11: Tuesday. Let's pop Tuesday. So are you ready to cook with me? Let's switch.
5: All right, what do you need to do?
11: All right, garlic in a hot pan.
5: Wait, first of all, what are we making?
11: Yeah, so we're going to make a Korean chopchae noodles. Just think about it as lo mein, like Korean style.
5: Yum.
11: So let's do garlic.
5: Okay.
11: And you can just put all the veggies in.
5: All the veggies?
11: As long as the oil is hot and the garlic is ready to go.
5: Carrots, green peppers, and onions.
11: You got it. Yeah, so all the veggies. And then remember that Monday's meat becomes Tuesday's noodles.
5: Yum.
11: So that's going to go. We'll stir that up.
5: I should probably not eat out of it and stir it.
11: No, I do that all the time. I mean, that's how, you know what I'm saying? So noodles, don't freak out. Rice noodles, egg noodles. This could be pasta. I just want you to cook it al dente.
5: Okay.
11: Make sure it's not overcooked because it's got to still ride in the pan a little bit.
5: Okay.
11: You want to stir that up?
5: And I just tried it, and the seasonings are amazing. So what are you putting in it?
11: Oh, you got, again, this for Korean flavors.
5: Yeah?
11: Soy sauce is salt.
5: Okay.
11: Right? Just think about it as salt.
5: Try it, guys.
11: Sesame oil is aroma. Okay. I don't want a lot.
5: Salt,
11: and just a pinch
5: aroma.
11: Of sugar to take the edge off. The vegetables carry a lot of flavor. Look how healthy that is.
5: Look at this.
11: You know, that's where meat is on the side. First day meat was in the middle. I like to serve it warm, but you know, it makes a phenomenal pasta salad.
5: It's a really nice cold salad.
11: Just remember, the secret though there is don't overcook those noodles.
5: Okay.
11: Yeah, make sure those noodles are super al dente, even pasta. Now, fried rice.
5: Fried rice. I've always wanted to learn to make fried rice at home.
11: I'm going to tell you the absolute secret to fried rice.
5: Okay.
11: Whisk those eggs, and I'm going to put aromatics. We've done this before. You've seen it once before, all the veggies. But the real secret, guys, to making fried rice without using a lot of oil, put those eggs in if you don't mind doing.
5: Okay.
11: And I'm going to show you. Don't let them cook all the way. When the eggs are wet, you're going to put the rice right into wet egg. Because egg has this magic ability to coat the rice. Because it's got protein in it, it's got a little natural fat in it. Watch. Look at the bottom of the pan. It doesn't stick.
5: Wow.
11: So it's egg, and once this comes up, I'll season. You stir, and I season.
10: That's next level.
11: Oyster sauce.
5: Oyster sauce. Okay.
11: Soy sauce. I've got the meat and the, remember the Korean barbecue short ribs?
5: Mm-hmm.
11: Yes. And the vegetables. Once the egg cooks up, look what it becomes.
12: This is amazing.
11: I'll do some here.
12: And you know what it is? It's full of flavor and not salt. Like it just, it tastes, you know what I mean?
11: Good Asian foods shouldn't be salt bombs, right? We should be balancing out vegetables, sweetness. Five flavors. Hot, sour, salty, sweet, savory. And hot, sour, salty, sweet, savory. Big veggies. That's how you do it.
13: So I love rotisserie chicken. I feel like it's the ultimate shortcut. It's packed with protein, and obviously you can enjoy it as a standalone with vegetables, but I'm going to show you two ways to sort of take it to the next level. So you would slice the top, you take back the skin, and you take those breasts, and using your hands, you're just going to shred them so you get lots of small little pieces. Okay. And one rotisserie chicken will yield about 3 cups of that chicken breast. Okay. Now what we're going to do is we're going to make, you can see these over here, we're going to make Asian style chicken lettuce wraps. And I'm going to bring you over to my stove and we're going to get cooking.
5: Okay.
13: So here I have
5: camera.
13: This is one onion that was finely diced, and then I just sauteed it about 5 minutes, and the party starts. I add in some hoisin sauce, a little bit of reduced sodium soy sauce. This is rice wine vinegar. These are just, you could see these powders, garlic powder and ginger powder. You can use fresh, but I want to make this super simple, and it comes together lickety-split.
14: And you can get this hoisin sauce at Asian markets.
5: I wondered about that.
14: Yeah. And you eat with pho all the time.
4: You can get it any grocery store.
14: Is it common now?
4: Okay. Hoisin sauce is everywhere.
5: Yeah. Because I didn't know.
13: Everywhere. It's everywhere. And what I just added, you see, this is chopped water chestnuts. It's part of the tuber vegetable family, and it adds like that crisp crunch. Right. It's so delicious, and it's very, very light.
4: Okay.
13: Scallions, if you're like me and you absolutely love onion, and a little cashews or peanuts.
4: Right. So and you're can leave those out if you're allergic.
5: Yeah. Right.
13: Absolutely. And you mix this up, and now we're ready for our chicken. So this is how much chicken I got from that rotisserie, 3 cups. And you just mix this whole thing together, and you let it simmer for about 10, 15 minutes until everything's hot. And I'm going to bring you back over to the island.
14: Okay. Come on over here. It's so easy. I like how it's always in one skillet. That makes it so much easier. Yeah.
13: Yes. And they're low carb. They're packed with protein. And guys, you could gobble down so many of these, and you'll feel like you're in your favorite Asian restaurant.
4: And you got barbecue sliders.
14: Ooh, sliders.
13: Okay. These are saucy and scrumptious. I'm bringing you back over to my stove now.
5: Okay.
13: This is so funny. Let me clear this.
5: Okay.
13: Don't judge me on my messiness.
14: Are you kidding me? That's like an always ready set that you live in.
4: You don't have our food prep staff like Katie Steele do.
13: You're so right. So over here, what I'm doing is, this is going to be red wine vinegar. We're going in a totally different flavor direction. Now we have soy sauce.
4: Right.
13: This is a can of no salt added tomato sauce. This is the spirit of Sloppy Joes. I guess we could call these Sloppy Joys. And this is a little bit of, that was tomato paste to really bolden up the flavor, salt and pepper. And guys, as the signature Sloppy Joe would have it, I'm adding a little bit of yellow mustard.
14: That's unexpected.
13: Mix it up. And now we have our chicken again. Here we go. Chicken goes in and you mix this up. I'm going to bring you back over to my island. Come on, guys.
14: I love this. I feel like we're in her house with her.
5: I know.
4: And there you have it.
5: Yum.
13: How much do I want to feed you right now? I wish I could give you a bite.
4: That's a great lunch for anybody.
5: Yeah.
4: Joy Bauer.
5: Yum.
4: Bauer, thanks so much. Always
5: good to
4: see you. And for these... I love that. For these... that looks good. For these recipes and more...
15: We've all been there. You pop into the shop for 5 minutes and all of a sudden you've forgotten where you parked.
16: Car.
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1: She was trying to make it look like she wasn't chewing.
0: She's talking with her mouth full. Our next guest, putting a Texas twist on dinner this week, here to cook up some delicious pork, chef, owner of Jamali in Fort Worth, Tim Long. You've been to the show like 24 times, so you're an old pro at this. But this new restaurant named after your twin daughters?
2: That's right, Jamali. It's my new Italian place that just opened in Fort Worth.
0: All right.
2: Having a lot of fun. So make ahead Monday, and it is Monday, so we'll make ahead some stuff.
1: That's so deep.
2: You know, I mean, this is really, this is really genuinely deep stuff. So this is actually a dish that my wife likes to cook all the time. So it's pork shoulder that we have in here, bone-in pork shoulder.
0: Okay.
2: Make a nice spice rub, rub it really well. This is my pork rub that I sell, but you can just find a good barbecue rub.
0: What's in your, rub?
2: It's guajillo chilies, fresh rosemary, thyme, salt, pepper, cumin. It's really delicious.
0: Okay.
2: And then we add some poblano chilies that are just raw, okay?
0: All right.
2: Same with the onion, chopped white onion. Then we're adding a can of chipotle chilies because we like to have it hot and spicy.
0: We do like it hot and spicy.
2: And then a little bit of water. We cover it. It takes 6 hours.
0: And that's it.
2: That's it.
0: Walk away.
2: So then when it's ready, it comes out like this. I've also made some potatoes that we boil. Then we smash them and then grill them on a plancha.
0: Really?
2: Really quickly, simple,
0: what
2: really
0: do you call,
2: delicious.
0: What do you call them, those potatoes?
2: Plancha potatoes.
0: Oh, that makes sense.
2: Yeah.
0: All right, let's move you.
1: Don't come here yet.
2: So the next dish that we're going to make.
0: And you said you got the leftover pork.
2: She already said you got the leftover pork.
1: Can I tell you something?
2: Tell me something.
1: Dylan, tell him what you just said in my ear.
3: This is the best thing I've ever had. This quesadilla is amazing.
2: This should be on that show, the best thing I ever ate.
1: So let's explain what you're doing.
2: So let's do it. So here we got a saute pan. I've got some... bell peppers, we're going to add in here like this.
1: Tastes fresh.
2: Some chopped onions, yeah.
0: That is really
2: See, you know, vegetables are like people, right? They come in different sizes, they come in different flavors, they come in different personalities. And you want to make sure that when you saute the vegetables, that you give it time to develop. Meaning, we don't want them to be raw, but we don't want to cook them all the way because we want the crunch of the vegetable.
1: That's why.
2: Left.
1: Is that why it tastes so fresh?
2: That's right. So then we take a tortilla.
1: Okay.
2: Let's spread some goat cheese on here like this.
1: Goat cheese. That's
2: and now you're going to take the beans and spread it on this side.
1: To be eating goat cheese. And then you puree the beans?
2: Puree the beans, spread on this side.
1: I'm a horrible.
2: I know it's hard to develop 50-50, but it's like.
1: Puree with goat cheese. Then that's why it's so good.
2: We put the mixture on like this. Oh. Okay. And then we're going to fold it in half.
1: Look, guys.
2: After.
1: You did I do too many beans?
3: No, you could actually
2: you
3: make these.
2: Cheese.
1: I know, that's what I'm saying. It's
2: Fold
1: life
2: it
1: changing.
2: Half.
0: Oh, you're right about that.
2: And press it down. Now,
1: and then just flop it
2: take
1: on
2: the
1: there?
2: Brush and brush it with a little bit of canola oil. Like so. Now, you can do this outside, okay?
1: Okay.
2: If you're at the house, you can do it on the grill. Now, put it right on the grill.
1: Okay, play like I did that perfectly.
2: You obviously did it perfectly.
3: Well, you put the wrong side,
2: yeah. So you put
1: it. You know, it's going to look great. Don't worry about me. You just do you.
0: That's the most cooking I've ever done in 2 years.
2: That's the best. That's the most cooking I've ever seen her do on the show, by the way.
1: Now, let me go back to you. Yes.
2: Back to
1: eating. Really well.
2: So, when it finishes, then you want to put a little bit of the creamy jalapeno sauce.
1: Oh, the jalapeno blade.
3: We only have a minute left, but we've got ramen noodles to make now.
2: Okay, ramen noodles. So, here, same pork, right?
3: Yep.
2: We whip this egg. We add a little salt and pepper because we're gonna dice this egg up later. So add it in here. Let the egg cook all the way through. So we're gonna roll that around.
3: Okay. A little oil.
2: Don't worry about it. It'll just keep cooking.
3: Okay.
2: Then we take the pork shoulder and we drop it in this dressing like this. This
3: What's
2: has
3: in that?
2: Green onions, garlic, a little bit of soy sauce, and we let it sit for 5 minutes.
3: Perfect.
2: Then we take ramen noodles, the cheap ramen noodles that you buy at the store, right?
3: Nice.
2: Cook them. Don't worry about the seasoning. Take the noodles, put them here like this.
3: Okay.
2: After they're cool. We got some bean sprouts. We got some sake.
3: Mm-hmm.
2: We got some rice wine vinegar.
3: Mm.
2: We got some nori.
3: Wow,
2: right
3: all those Asian
2: And then you
3: flavors.
2: Take your egg and you slice it up after it's cooked.
3: Okay.
2: And it gets like this.
3: You top that on top.
2: And then you take your pork that's been sitting in the juice.
3: Mm.
2: You mix it up.
3: Okay.
2: You act like a great American hero.
3: Good.
2: And then
3: it
2: you
3: totally
2: eat it.
3: It totally changes the flavor of everything. This is delicious.
2: It's nice. So three different ways. Make
3: thank
2: it at
3: so
2: Monday.
3: Much for these recipes.
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8: The weather's warming up. 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
9: That's no fun. Katie Lee Beagle, co-host of Food Network's The Kitchen, has a simple sheet pan recipe. It got more than a million views when she first posted it.
8: Is this a viral recipe? Wow.
10: I mean, people love salmon, it turns out. True. And they love sheet pan recipes. All you have to do, chop up some broccoli and some sweet potatoes. You want your sweet potatoes to be in cubes. And your broccoli can be, you know, a little bit on the medium side. Sure. Because you want everything to cook at the same time on the sheet pan.
8: Okay.
10: So instead of buying fillets of salmon, we're going to just do one big piece.
8: And do you ask them at the supermarket to de-skin it?
10: For this recipe, I do. Most of the time, I cook salmon with the skin on. But for this one, because you'll see we're going to add a sauce to it, I like it skinless.
8: Okay.
10: So I'm going to add a little bit of oil to our veg.
8: Simple.
10: Yeah. And some salt and pepper. And all I did was pepper that salmon up for me.
8: Ooh, fun.
10: So that's all we're doing to it. And then we're going to make our sauce because this is a honey mustard.
8: Ooh.
10: I didn't even tell y'all what we were making. Honey mustard salmon with sweet potatoes and broccoli. So I've got equal parts of honey and I like to use a
8: like
10: coarse
8: a
10: mustard.
8: Poupon.
10: Yes, yes.
9: Nice,
10: very good. Speaking of the Paris test, right? You're getting ready for your travels.
8: Exactly.
10: And then mix it together. This goes right on top of the salmon.
8: I mean, so simple.
10: And some of it's going to run off, and that's okay, because we're going to mix that with our veggies. So Willie, take those veggies and scatter them all around.
9: Can I touch them? What's the protocol nowadays?
8: You washed your hands.
10: Yeah.
9: I washed earlier.
10: All right, so that's going to go into the oven. Oh, and I put parchment paper on, because that makes our cleanup a lot easier.
8: That's smart.
10: Then you're barely, you won't have to use any elbow grease.
8: Yeah.
10: All right, so put that in the oven, 425 degrees. It comes out like this.
8: It's beautiful.
10: Yeah, it's very easy. We love it.
8: How long for 425?
10: About 25, 30 minutes. Now, if you want to do this in fillets, cook your broccoli and sweet potatoes for about 10, 15 minutes first, then add your salmon fillets and cook it the rest of the way.
9: Okay.
10: Because it'll be a different cook time. All right, so you want to have some leftovers for lunch of that salmon. We're going to make a little salmon salad here with a lemon caper vinaigrette.
8: I love caper so much.
10: Yes, so we've got our lemon. Let's put a little zest in there and some capers and Dijon mustard. Yeah. Salt and pepper it up.
9: Sure.
10: Little splash of white wine vinegar here.
8: Wow.
10: Whisk it, whisk it, whisk it. And then we're going to come down here to our salad.
8: How beautiful.
10: I've just got bib lettuce. I've got thinly sliced celery in here. I've always got celery in my fridge. Some cucumbers go in.
9: Good cutting, Jen.
10: You know, you can kind of just use what you have.
9: No, that's good.
8: You said that.
9: No, it's really good.
10: Jenna, you said you don't cook much. You're doing a great job.
8: Well, I assemble.
10: Assemble.
8: And I chop.
10: Mm-hmm. All right. We got chives.
8: By the way, does your daughter eat cucumbers?
10: Not really.
8: Okay.
10: No, I can't get a vegetable in
9: her. She will.
10: Occasionally sweet potatoes, occasionally avocado.
8: Okay.
10: All right, so we're going to add our salmon in here. You just flake it up after it comes out. And you can also use canned salmon for this if you didn't make the recipe. You know, canned salmon's a great thing to have around. If you want to add these veggies to it, you can. If not, have it right on its own.
9: Looks
10: add the dressing to it. I've got some down here for you guys.
8: Yeah, we're coming to taste.
9: Thank you very much.
10: Come taste.
9: Did you get one, though?
10: Have a bite. This is mine.
8: She has the bowl.
9: Straight out of the bowl.
10: I like large portions of salad. I call it my trough salad. I just eat straight out of it.
9: Yeah.

0: Good Wednesday morning to you. We're following some major developments in the Middle East overnight.
1: With escalating attacks between the U.S. and Iran, it is June 10th. This is Today. Breaking news, Iran carrying out new strikes on American targets across the region overnight, just hours after the U.S. military response to Iran's downing of an Army helicopter. We'll take you inside the dramatic rescue of those pilots and the very latest on the fragile ceasefire. Main event, Graham Plattner wins the Democratic nomination in Maine's crucial Senate showdown and takes on the scandals surrounding his campaign in his victory speech.
2: If you believe, as I do, that we can change our politics and change our country, then you must also believe that people can change.
1: This morning, his chances of unseating Republican incumbent Susan Collins and how that could decide the Senate's balance of power. Wild weather, heavy rain, and extreme flooding leading to emergency rescues in the Midwest. Even stronger storms set to sweep across the country starting today with more than 100 million Americans in the path. And Al will have everything we need to know. Terrifying encounter, chilling video this morning of a shark attack in Florida. The second there in days. A swimmer close to shore fighting for his life. We'll have new details on his condition and the alarming rise in shark sightings up and down the East Coast. Those stories plus passing the baton.
3: You got the controls.
1: NASA introduces the new Artemis crew.
4: We don't get to a lunar landing without this flight.
1: This morning, our interview with the four astronauts who will lead the next big mission in America's journey back to the moon. And toying around. Taylor Swift steps out at the overnight premiere of Toy Story 5. Her show-stopping performances and the adorable moment with the movie stars that got Taylor very animated. Today, Wednesday, June 10th, 2026.
5: From NBC News, this is Today with Savannah Guthrie and Greg Melvin. From Studio 1A in Rockefeller Plaza.
1: Hi, everybody. Good morning. Welcome to Today. It's Wednesday morning. Nice to have you along with us. I think Taylor is reliving some childhood dreams right now.
0: I think so. It looks like she took a little break from wedding planning to hang out with the folks there. The premiere of Toy Story 5. And then she surprised everyone with this. She sang her new song and then does a duet with Randy Newman as well.
1: So, brought down the house. Everybody loved it.
0: We'll have more on that coming up in just a bit. Also this morning, we are tracking a severe weather threat that is set to intensify over the next few days. More than 100 million at risk from the plains to the northeast for tornadoes, strong wind, and hail.
1: We've already seen severe flooding across the central U.S. This was the scene in Lanesville, Indiana yesterday. Live power lines submerged in the floodwaters there.
0: Also breaking overnight, several primary results are now in, including Maine, where Graham Plattner won the Democratic nomination for Senate despite a series of scandals.
1: But we're going to begin once again with the war with Iran. The U.S. overnight unleashing new strikes in response to that downed helicopter, and Iran quickly responding with dozens of attacks on American air and naval bases in the region. We've got a coverage for you this morning. Let's start with NBC's chief foreign correspondent, Richard Engel. Richard, good morning.
6: Good morning, Savannah. It was a tense night. According to a U.S. official who spoke to NBC News this morning, Iran fired multiple drones and missiles toward U.S. military locations in Kuwait, Bahrain, and Jordan. There were no reports of any casualties. And for now, it appears that this exchange of fire between Iran and the United States has been contained.
7: The United States announced it retaliated overnight to Iran's downing of a U.S. Army Apache helicopter with a drone that caused no American casualties. CENTCOM said U.S. Air Force and Navy fighter jets attacked Iranian air defense, ground control stations, and surveillance radar sites near the Strait of Hormuz with precision munitions, calling the operation proportional and in response to recent attacks on American forces and international shipping. Critically, there were no American strikes on major Iranian cities or leaders. Iran, as it had promised, returned fire. the Revolutionary Guard releasing this footage, which NBC News cannot verify, and claiming Iran carried out 21 attacks against U.S. military locations across the region. Bahrain, home of the U.S. Navy's 5th Fleet, said Iran fired missiles and drones in a heinous attack, many of them shot down. And other countries in the region that host U.S. forces, including Jordan and Kuwait, said they intercepted incoming missiles. There were no reports of casualties. The wider war across the Middle East did not reignite, at least for now. President Trump told the Wall Street Journal he thought Iran's downing of the helicopter Monday, quote, wasn't a big deal. The pilots were rescued from the water by a sea drone like this one, climbing onto it to whisk them to safety. But it was a very close call. President Trump has repeatedly said a red line for restarting major combat operations would be if Americans were killed by Iran.
3: If they killed U.S. troops, I think I would do that very quickly.
6: A U.S. official says that American forces struck about 20 targets inside Iran. Savannah?
1: Richard Engel leading us off. Thank you very much.
0: Let's turn now to those overnight election results from some key primary races, including the high-stakes Senate contest in Maine. This morning, NBC News is projecting Democrat Graham Plattner will face incumbent Republican Susan Collins in November, a midterm battle that will have some major implications for the fight of control of the Senate. NBC's Chief Capitol Hill correspondent Ryan Nobles joins us now with more from Maine. Ryan, good morning.
8: Hey, Craig, good morning. And Graham Plattner's win here in Maine last night was certainly not a surprise, but it did come after a series of scandals that rocked his campaign. Those scandals in many ways seemed to strengthen his bond with the Democratic base, and now he's prepared to take his progressive message into November.
9: This morning, the stage is set for a bruising general election battle in Maine, with political novice Graham Plattner capturing the Democratic nomination, aiming to unseat five-term Republican Senator Susan Collins this fall.
2: She serves Donald Trump. She serves the Epstein class. She serves her corporate donors. She does not serve us, and so we will defeat Susan Collins.
9: The oysterman and Marine vet has energized progressives, despite facing multiple scandals, alluding to the controversies overnight.
2: If you believe, as I do, that we can change our politics and change our country, then you must also believe that people can change.
9: His campaign confirming last month that he sent multiple women sexually explicit text messages at the beginning of his marriage. And last week, several former girlfriends told the New York Times Plattner's behavior was sometimes toxic and unsettling.
10: There are some allegations in this piece that I just want to be kind of unequivocal about are simply not true.
9: Collins seizing on the reports.
11: The allegations against Graham Plattner are extremely troubling and serious.
9: Some Democrats here told us they're conflicted and worried the scandals could haunt him.
12: If the political machine in Washington gets after him like they get after people, he could have a hard time.
9: But many are still backing Plattner.
13: I hate saying this, but sometimes I feel like it's the lesser of two evils when you come to these things.
9: Across the country, another key matchup taking shape. NBC News projects Republican former Fox host Steve Hilton will face off against former Biden Cabinet Secretary Javier Becerra.
14: We hope that folks stay engaged and that we have an even bigger turnout for the November general election.
9: The British-born Hilton has been backed by President Trump.
15: We need a governor that doesn't wish for things, that actually makes things happen.
9: With coast-to-coast showdowns ahead for fall's midterm elections.
8: And, of course, elsewhere around the country, we saw races in South Carolina. An incumbent Lindsey Graham seeking a fifth term fended off a challenge from a wealthy MAGA challenger. Graham was able to win easily. He'll take on a Democratic challenger in the fall in that very red state. And back here in Maine, this Senate race could be the difference in determining who wins the majority in the fall. Craig?
0: All right. Ryan Nobles for us there in Maine. Ryan, thank you.
1: Meanwhile, Al is tracking the ongoing risk of severe weather today. More than 100 million people from the Midwest to the Northeast bracing for destructive storms over the next few days. Al's with us right now, back from Cleveland. Good morning.
16: Hey, good morning, guys, and good morning to you. We've got a lot going on today, stretching from the Canadian border all the way down into parts of Michigan and Wisconsin. We're looking at strong storms making their way in. We've got the severe thunderstorm watches until until later this morning. Here's what's happening. It's a dangerous setup. Big area of low pressure. Jet stream is going to be really rocking. We're talking about winds of up to 150 miles per hour at 35,000 feet, energizing these storms. Then you add in warm, humid air being pumped up by a big high pressure system, and you get dangerous weather. So it's a 1-2 punch through tonight. First round of storms barreling through the Midwest. And then the second line comes in tomorrow evening. There are going to be a ton of airport delays from Minneapolis all the way down to Chicago for today. 36 million people at risk. Damaging winds, tornadoes possible, but the biggest risk are going to be the winds. Strong winds this evening. Wind gusts of up to 75 miles per hour. We're talking tropical force winds. Then tomorrow, look at this. We've got a risk from Albany, New York, all the way to Norfolk, and then an enhanced risk, Chicago, St. Louis, Quincy, Illinois. Again, damaging winds, hail, 103 million people. And then we move into Friday from Burlington, Vermont, all the way down to Richmond. Again, wind gust of up to 60 miles per hour. Damaging winds, hail, tornado risk is low. But again, airport delays are going to be a big problem. A lot of flooding, down power lines. This is going to be a 3 days of really dangerous weather, guys.
0: Wow. All right. We'll come back to you in just a few minutes, buddy. Thank you. We're following some new developments in the ongoing Jeffrey Epstein investigation this morning. The House Oversight Committee is set to hear from Bill Gates today, who has acknowledged meeting the late sex offender multiple times, but denies any knowledge of his crimes. NBC's senior Washington correspondent Hallie Jackson has the very latest. Hallie, good morning.
17: Hey, Craig, good morning to you. This is one of the most highly anticipated interviews yet for the Oversight Committee, involving one of the most prominent figures in the worlds of philanthropy and business, Microsoft co-founder Bill Gates, whose spokesperson tells NBC News he welcomes the opportunity to appear in front of the committee. Gates is expected to face a slew of questions about his relationship with Jeffrey Epstein as lawmakers work to build a fuller picture of Epstein's network. This morning, one of the biggest names in business set to face questions about his ties to Jeffrey Epstein.
18: I've not accused Bill Gates of any wrongdoing. Just want to ask what he knew and if he saw certain things.
17: Bill Gates appears thousands of times in messages and photos in the Justice Department's Epstein files. In a series of 2013 emails Epstein sent to himself, he appeared to suggest Gates was having an affair and seeking illicit drugs. Allegations that Gates' spokesperson has called absolutely absurd and completely false. Overnight, a spokesman says while Gates never witnessed or participated in any of Epstein's illegal conduct, he is looking forward to answering all the committee's questions to support their important work. Gates's ex-wife, Melinda, this spring describing very painful memories when asked about her former husband and his ties to Epstein.
19: Whatever questions remain there of what I don't, can't even begin to know all of it, those questions are for those people and for even my ex-husband.
17: Gates has not been accused of criminal wrongdoing in relation to Epstein, but he's expressed regret for the relationship, apologizing to Gates Foundation staff earlier this year, saying in part, it was a huge mistake to spend time with Epstein. His ties to the convicted sex offender date back to 2011, 3 years after Epstein's sweetheart Florida plea deal, which he addressed on Today in 2022.
20: I had a goal of raising money for global health. I didn't realize that meeting with him almost downplayed the incredibly awful things he did.
17: The House Oversight Committee Tuesday also questioning Epstein's longtime secretary, Leslie Groff. Groff, described as soft-spoken by one lawmaker who sounded skeptical of parts of her testimony related to Epstein.
21: She worked for him for 18 years, but maintains that she did not have a relationship. Well, she wouldn't call it a relationship. So it is highly inconsistent.
17: Groff told lawmakers she witnessed no explicit sexual behavior and has not been accused of wrongdoing. As for Gates, he is expected on Capitol Hill shortly. And given the many questions lawmakers say they have for him, it's likely his testimony will last hours into tonight. Craig?
0: Our senior Washington correspondent, Hallie Jackson. Hallie, thank you. Now to that high-profile murder case out of Texas involving two high school students at a Dallas-area track meet. Yesterday, a jury sentenced Carmelo Anthony to 35 years in prison just hours after finding him guilty in the fatal stabbing of Austin Metcalf. The jury reaching that verdict in less than 3 hours. Anthony admitted to the stabbing, but his legal team argued he acted in self-defense after a heated confrontation in the bleachers. Prosecutors saying, quote, you don't get to meet a shove with a stab.
1: Turning now to the economy, today's new inflation numbers giving Americans a fresh look at consumer prices and just how much they have risen during this war with Iran. NBC's chief business correspondent Christine Romans is here. Christine, good morning. So break it down for us.
4: Yeah, looking for a read here on the sticker shock that so many Americans are feeling. The estimate here is 4.2% for the consumer price index. I mean, for some perspective, before the war with Iran began 4 months ago, it was 2.4%. This is double what the Federal Reserve would like to see here. And this would mean prices are rising much faster than wages, meaning your paycheck is not going as far. This is the purchasing power of so many American families. The problem is oil. Oil prices have surged. Gas prices have surged. Oil prices off their post-war highs, but still up some 40% since the war with Iran began. So we'll be watching that. Also, we'll be looking to see if these higher oil and gas prices are filtering into other parts of the economy, because as you start to transport things and it costs more money, that means companies begin to raise other prices too. Economists call this bleed through. We're going to be watching very closely to see if the high oil and gas prices, if higher inflation overall, is now becoming more widespread in this economy, guys.
1: Okay. Christine, thank you very much.
0: Much more to get to here on a Wednesday morning, including the NBA Finals. All eyes back on Madison Square Garden tonight for game four between the Knicks and the Spurs, a pivotal clash that will go a long way in determining who wins the title. NBC's Sam Brock is over at MSG for us once again. Hey, Sam.
5: Craig, Savannah, good morning. Look, my friends, we have ourselves a series. If Knicks fans thought they might get a near knockout punch on Monday, the Spurs had other ideas. Game four tonight, now critical. If the Knicks win, Jalen Brunson, Karl Anthony Towns, and a red-hot Knickerbocker squad will take a commanding 3-1 lead, guys. What that means is they would be able to close out either on Saturday in San Antonio or next Tuesday, potentially at MSG. But if the Spurs win tonight, series is knotted 2-2. The entire emphasis of it and momentum shifts back to San Antonio with Victor Wembanyama, Stephon Castle, and Dylan Harper then in the driver's seat. The big story, guys, out of New York City is that the watch party outside of MSG is back for tonight. You can see over my shoulder there are still some barricades here, but that massive fencing is now gone. There's a big caveat, though. Mayor Mamdani saying you're going to need a ticket to be able to attend, and everyone individually is going to be screened. Also, that enlarged perimeter that was put in place for the president remains. We're talking about 5 to 6 city blocks, roughly 3 avenues. MSG and its ownership is furious about that. Came out with a statement overnight saying that it's taking away from the celebratory atmosphere here and also the revenues for all the small businesses. As far as the pricing, historically high tickets. The average price, according to TickPick, $6,522. That's the average price for Game 4. That is the highest you're looking at on your screen there in recorded history for an NBA Finals game. And of course, guys, everybody's looking to get an edge here. Mayor Mamdani extending a formal invitation to Victor Wembanyama to attend tonight's government efficiency meeting, which just happens to be from 5 to 8 p.m., bleeding into the start of the Knicks-Spurs game. Not clear yet whether Victor plans on attending. He might be more concerned about his efficiency on the court than with government efficiency, but we'll have to see if he takes the bait.
1: He could have chosen a sexier topic.
0: That's but, right. All right.
5: Yeah, I would agree.
1: Yeah, thank you, Sam.
0: Well played, Mr. Mayor. Thank you, Sam.
1: All right. Mr. Rooker's over there with the rest of the forecast.
16: That's right. And good morning. As we take a look, some showers and storms in the mid-Atlantic states. Some wet weather moving into the northeast and New England later this afternoon into the evening hours. Hot and humid down through the lower Mississippi River Valley. A fire risk continues in the southwest. And looking at sunshine up and down the west coast. That's what's going on. We're going to get to your local forecast in the next 30 seconds.

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1: Thank you, buddy. Thank you. Thank you. Coming up, a really terrifying shark attack in Florida, and it was all captured on camera. How that man is doing this morning and the growing concern over the unprecedented level of shark activities so early in the season, too.
2: Also ahead, the four astronauts just selected for NASA's next Artemis mission. What they had to say to Tom Costello about their excitement, the importance of the mission, and their place in the eventual return to the moon's surface. But first, this is Today on NBC.
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3: Did you say this thing had on it when we left?
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6: It's 7:30.
7: So good.
6: On the eve of a milestone anniversary in Hollywood, guys, SG Chanel, can you believe it's been 40 years since the release of Ferris Bueller's Day Off? It's one of your favorites.
8: It is one of my favorites. I also thought it would be a good one to show my kids because I was like, there's some things that,
6: I don't know,
8: they're little. Yeah. That could have waited.
7: That's probably fair.
8: I didn't remember those scenes.
6: Yeah.
8: Okay. So just
7: 40 years.
8: PSA, wow. 40 years. All right, we will mark that occasion with a must-see conversation. Look at this. Matthew Broderick and Alan Ruck, Ferris and Cameron together again. They're going to talk about the making of that classic film, their decades of friendship, and their acting reunion in a brand new movie.
9: Looking forward to that. All right. Well, now first up in this half hour, a frightening scene off the coast of Florida. A naval base employee attacked by a shark while swimming in a marina. The second shark incident along the Florida Panhandle in recent days.
6: NBC's Emily Aketa here with more on this one. Emily, good morning.
10: Hey, guys. Good morning. That man who was bit is now recovering from surgery after initially being rushed to the hospital in critical condition. The result of the first shark attack ever at the Panama City Naval Facility. It was briefly captured on camera in a rare and, we should warn, disturbing glimpse at the swimmer's desperate struggle with the predator. This morning, a man is hospitalized in Florida after this terrifying attack off the panhandle.
11: Help! Help!
10: You can hear desperate calls for help and see a fin breaking through the water as video captures the shark attack at a naval base in Panama City.
12: You said a shark attack?
13: Yes, sir. I'm looking at it right now.
10: Authorities say the victim, a civilian employee at the Naval Surface Warfare Center, had been snorkeling with a colleague in the marina Monday during his lunch break when the shark struck.
14: His arm is severed off.
15: It's there, but it's not.
10: The base's commanding officer praising witnesses and first responders.
16: There were bystanders who was able to render aid during the time of the incident.
17: Was anyone else injured?
16: No other injuries outside of our teammate.
10: The attack marks the second shark bite in a few days along the panhandle. A helicopter responding near Fort Pickens, where officials say a shark bit a fisherman trying to cut it loose. Scientists say many sharks swim closer to beaches this time of year.
18: They move into the coastal areas to give birth to their young.
10: While farther up the coast, possible shark sightings from a nature trail in Brooklyn to across Cape Cod, where the return of the great white has been on full display over the past week.
19: I didn't know it was a white to begin with.
10: A fisherman in Nantucket Sunday making an unintended catch, hooking what experts called a juvenile great white before returning it to the ocean.
19: Saw like the bottom of its pec fin and it had white and black spots. I just knew that's a white shark. And just kick into like serious mode, get it back, do this right.
10: And while sightings are on the rise with summer around the corner, experts say actual shark attacks are extremely rare.
18: And the reality is that the likelihood is very, very low. I mean, you're more likely to be injured by your lawnmower. You're more likely to be injured by getting bit by a dog than there is being attacked by a shark.
6: Mm. I mean, so in the wake of these attacks, apparently the federal government

0: taking some action now to try and hopefully prevent it from happening so often?
1: Yeah, we could soon see some change around how shark attacks are communicated. There's something called Lulu's Law, named after a shark attack survivor, that would have authorities push out emergency alerts to phones in the area of a shark attack. So think of it like in severe weather or in the event of a missing child, something like that. So that legislation has already passed the U.S. House and Senate, now awaiting President Trump's signature.
0: Okay.
2: Interesting.
0: Thank you.
2: Thanks, Emily. All right, coming up, Pope Leo getting set for the highlight of his historic trip to Spain, including Mass inside Barcelona's iconic Sagrada Familia Cathedral. We'll be there live. It's beautiful.
3: But first, we previewed NASA's big announcement. Well, now we know the astronauts who will lead the next Artemis mission. Tom Costello got to sit down with them. Tom, good morning.
4: They're all, yet again, big surprise, they're all very impressive astronauts, and they've got a big job ahead of them. They're not going to the moon, but they say their job is just as important. We're going to introduce you to the crew of Artemis 3 when we...
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0: we are back now, 7:39 this morning on In Depth Today, the reveal of the new Artemis crew.
1: Just 2 months after Artemis II returned to Earth, we now know who will help NASA take the next big step on its journey back to the moon.
2: NBC senior correspondent Tom Costello back at Johnson Space Center, where he got a chance to talk to his four new best friends. Tom, good morning.
3: I got to tell you, this place is buzzing, you guys, because of the success of Artemis II, landed, of course, just 2 months ago, and now the new crew for Artemis III. So when you talk to them, I said, hey, listen, are you a little disappointed you're not going to the moon? Because that was the original plan. They insist absolutely not, because their mission is critical to eventually putting astronauts on the lunar surface.
4: So with that, the Artemis II crew, comrade, hands you the baton. You got the controls.
3: With both a literal and a symbolic passing of the baton, NASA's next Artemis mission is now officially underway. The four-man crew aiming to launch into orbit next year includes two former space station commanders, NASA's Randy Bresnik and pilot Luca Parmitano of the European Space Agency, along with mission specialist Dr. Frank Rubio, who with 371 days holds NASA's record for the longest single spaceflight, and mission specialist Andre Douglas, a retired Coast Guard officer who trained for the last Artemis mission. Andre, you've never been to space. You came close with Artemis II. What is it like to have spent so much time training for Artemis II? You didn't go because you're the backup, but now you're going.
5: During that time, it was hard to figure out, like, how do you balance getting ready to go, not go, all that stuff. But, I mean, to go now is just fantastic.
3: While they will ride in the same style Orion capsule, unlike the last Artemis mission, this crew will stay in Earth's orbit, testing rendezvous and docking with potential lunar landers.
6: Are you a little disappointed that you guys aren't going to the moon? You're going to be orbiting the Earth.
7: Not at all. We don't get to a lunar landing without this flight.
3: Both SpaceX and Blue Origin, which are building those landers, have experienced recent setbacks. From challenges with SpaceX's Starship to that massive explosion on the launch pad for Blue Origin. Still, both companies and NASA are confident in their timeline. NASA Chief Jared Isaacman.
6: You're not pulling back on the throttle. You are still planning on 2027 for Artemis III.
8: 100%.
3: Just like the 1960s, NASA faces competition to put astronauts back on the moon. But this time, it's with China, which hopes to also land astronauts by 2030.
6: Are you confident America can get there first?
8: Of course I am, because we've done it before. Doing the near impossible, achieving the near impossible is our specialty. We will do it again. I have no doubt.
3: Along with those docking tests, the crew will also test another critical element. New suits designed by Axiom Space and Prada. All of it, NASA hopes, will inspire future generations to go farther and deeper.
9: The adventure is what we all love, and space, pushing the boundaries, and especially a mission like this where we're testing new systems, is a huge adventure.
3: Yeah, Dr. Frank Rubio there. A little bit of controversy online because this is an all-male crew, as you see here. NASA making a point. They've had plenty of female astronauts. Right now, there are about 3 female astronauts to 4 in the astronaut corps. We've had female commanders, space station commanders, but that these 4 were the best candidates for this particular mission, given their skill set and given their backgrounds. Savannah?
2: What are their next steps now for this crew?
3: Yeah, so, listen, Artemis II trained for 3 years for their mission. This crew will get about a year. Now, they've already been training in astronaut training for several years, right? The astronauts who are here working at Johnson Space Center, they're constantly training for a hypothetical future mission. But now they got to drill down and get ready for this docking procedure test that they'll be performing in orbit around the Earth. And, of course, it's critical that they get that right.
2: I love how we've been showing their superhero shots. They're like, hey, it's pretty cool.
10: Love that.
2: Tom, thank you so much.
11: All right, Mr. Roker, I mean, I guess we've got a few more days until summer, but a lot of folks, it's feeling like summer already, right?
12: Yeah, it's kind of hot, almost as hot as the astronauts, you know, wearing their Prada suits.
11: Right? I didn't see Prada coming.
12: Forget about Blue Origin. Let's do Blue Steel. Anyway, let's show you what we've got going on. Look, from coast to coast, we've got heat advisories from Fresno, California to New York City. We've got heat indexes that'll be anywhere from 100 to 108 degrees when you add in the humidity. In fact, we're looking at records from Worcester, Mass, all the way to Fayetteville, and we're going to be looking at this hot, humid weather here in the Northeast. Out west, it's going to be dry, fire danger there, but here, it's going to feel like 87 in Worcester, 98 in St. Louis, Texarkana, you'll feel like 104, and look at the feels-like temperatures tomorrow, feeling like 104 in D.C., triple digits in Washington, Louisville, Memphis, St. Louis, and Tulsa, Oklahoma as well, and then as we head on into the weekend, mid-80s for Pittsburgh, New York City, into the low 90s, same in Charlotte, Nashville as well. It's going to be another hot day there, hot few days, hot chicken to go along with those temperatures. That's what's going on around the country. Here's what's happening in your neck of the woods.

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1: We have a good one for you this morning. Are you ready? Okay, we're going to call this one our pop star Swift peak. Here's why. Last night, Taylor Swift attended the premiere for Toy Story 5. She walked the carpet and even got a VHS tape of the original film signed by the cast. Wow. And after the screening of the film, the Grammy winner surprised the crowd by performing her new song for the movie.

0: should all say that to a friend today. Yes. That's a nice thing to hear. Such a classic. By the way, Toy Story 5 hits theaters June 19th. So soon.
1: Yeah, she seems to be having a blast. I love it.
2: Plenty more pop star on the way where that came from. Also, Jenna Bush Hager is here with a little boost.
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1: Jenna's here with the boost.
3: Okay, you guys, while New York gears up to host tonight's Game 4 of the NBA Finals, there's one group quite literally praying for San Antonio. To social media, they're known as the Spurs Nuns, supporting the team throughout their playoff run. The Salesian Sisters of St. John Bosco have been spotted in the stands, even praying with the players. How sweet is that? So how did they end up here? The story goes that a couple of decades ago, retired sisters would write letters to former coach Greg Popovich, letting them know he was doing a good job, but they would also critique him when his temper would get the best of him. He would respond to their letters, and now the rest is history. That's Remember a couple weeks ago we showed you the little boy praying for the Knicks?
9: Yeah. There you go. I'll see your little boy, and I'll raise you.
1: I know. I feel like God's like, okay, everybody, just settle down.
3: I know. I'm like the Knicks.
1: I'm not on anyone's side.
3: But I feel like over there, Craig Melvin is trying to hold back commenting about.
9: I am.
1: He has a lot of thoughts.
9: I have a lot of thoughts.
1: We don't need to hear them.
9: But I'm keeping them inside.
1: There you go.
9: I love the Nuns, and I love the Lord.
1: There you go. I love how I'm like, God's looking down. Like, I love that. All right, just ahead, calling all Love Island USA fans.
9: Oh, there's a
1: hit reality show. And we've got a big pop star exclusive tied to its return. But first, your local news.
9: It's like you picked that one out yourself.
1: There you go.
9: It's like you picked that one out yourself.
1: The word that comes to mind is alive.
10: This is today.
11: When you walk in here and you see 40 people at 4 a.m. at about a 10, you can't help but feed off that. And you're like, whoa. Studio 1A.
1: People who literally are up all night to bring this show to you. There's not a morning I walk in here that I don't pinch myself and think I get to be here. People that watch the Today Show aren't just watching a show. They're people that are in the family. They're in our family.
11: They're allowing us into their homes every morning.
1: When we go out there and we get to meet people and they say, I love you, you feel like family, I always say, we feel like your family, too. That's how we feel.
11: And they're so excited to be there. We get excited. We feed off that energy.
1: They're the reason we get up in the morning. It's the excitement of being part of something that's bigger than you. Good morning. Welcome to Today. We'll start with our breaking news.
11: Let's start with the weather this morning.
9: Temperatures start to warm up. That's your latest weather. Pop start.
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0: It's 8 o'clock on Today. Coming up, new wave. Overnight, Iran carrying out strikes on American targets across the Middle East just hours after the U.S. military response to Iran's downing of an Army helicopter. What it means to the possibility of a peace deal. Then, soak up the sun. The details on a brand new kind of sunscreen, first in more than two decades. Everything you need to know just in time for summer. And keep it clean. In today's Best Ways, we're sharing all the top tips and tricks to get rid of those pesky stains from a favorite shirt to our carpet, even furniture.
1: You say you don't have to spend a fortune to get the stains out of your clothes.
2: 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And clothing is not disposable.
0: All that plus Camila Marone live in Studio 1A.
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4: We get to see Messi and Ronaldo face to face once again. 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

0: Sports game is strong out there this morning. Welcome back to today. It's Wednesday morning. Nice day out on our bus. Good crowd out there. Nice to have you along with us.
1: Yeah, we'll get outside and say hello in just a few minutes.
0: Let's get to your news. It's 8 o'clock. We'll begin with the latest in the war with Iran. The U.S. unleashing new strikes in response to that downed helicopter. Iran responding with attacks on U.S. bases in the region. NBC's Richard Engel joins us again with the details from Jerusalem this morning. Richard, good morning.
2: Good morning, Savannah. And this might not be over. President Trump posting on social media just a short while ago that Iran is taking too long to negotiate and will have to pay the price. His comments coming just hours after Iran overnight, according to a U.S. official, fired multiple drones and missiles at U.S. bases in the region, firing specifically toward Kuwait, Bahrain, and Jordan. There were no reports of any casualties. Most of the incoming fire shot down. And those Iranian strikes were in retaliation to American strikes on 20 different military locations inside Iran. The U.S. response to the downing on Monday of a U.S. Apache combat helicopter. After this latest exchange of fire, a senior U.S. military official told me that the situation seemed pretty well contained. But now, with these new threats from President Trump, it's unclear if the U.S. has more military action planned. Savannah.
0: All right, Richard, thank you very much.
1: UK leaders are calling for calm after a night of violence erupted across Northern Ireland. Hundreds of anti-immigration protesters took to the streets of Belfast, torching homes and vehicles. And it comes after the arrest of a Sudanese man accused in a brutal knife attack that left one man with serious injuries. The suspect, who is in the UK on a five-year visa, is scheduled to appear in court today to face charges.
0: Pope Leo will hold Mass at Barcelona's iconic Sagrada Familia today, where he will offer a papal blessing to the highest spire of what is now the tallest church in the world. NBC's Molly Hunter in Barcelona with more, looking up, I guess, today. Molly, good morning.
3: Very much looking up. Savannah, good morning to you. What an exciting day. So 2026 was always pegged as the symbolic completion of Sagrada Familia. It has been under construction for 144 years. And later today, Pope Leo will celebrate Mass inside. He will bless the final tower, the Tower of Jesus Christ. And it is topped with a show-stopping multidimensional cross that we can see across the city. Take a look.
4: It's the most famous unfinished building in the world, Barcelona's soaring basilica, Sagrada Familia. And now, from nearly every angle, the searing Spanish sun reflects off the church's newly completed Tower of Jesus Christ, the massive multidimensional cross shimmering above the city, the crowning achievement of Antoni Gaudi's extraordinary vision. And later today, Pope Leo will bless the tower, celebrating Mass 16 years after Pope Benedict consecrated the basilica. It will be the highlight of the pontiff's week in Spain. His Sunday Mass in Madrid drew more than a million worshipers, and on his flight to Barcelona, he joined the pilots in the cockpit. Here in Catalonia, one of the country's most secular regions, a reminder this global icon is a deeply sacred one, too. Attracting more tourists than believers, in 2025, 5 million visitors, and more Americans than any other nationality. And now, an American Pope, too.
5: It's exciting. He's from Chicago. He's a Midwesterner like us, and so it's cool that he'll be here.
4: Part of the basilica's enduring allure is the chance to bear witness to the church's ongoing construction, now the tallest in Europe.
3: So take a look at these statues. It's really cool. Like the trumpeters, for example, those statues, Gaudi actually modeled them after real people, ordinary people that he met in this neighborhood.
4: Last fall, NBC News was given exclusive access to the team tackling the final piece of this architectural puzzle. A complex project involving more than two dozen architects and 100 builders interpreting, adapting, and reimagining Gaudi's vision with modern know-how.
6: Gaudi wanted the cross to resemble a crystal. It required quite a lot of experimentation and physical testing for the material to get as close as possible as what we believe it was Gaudi's intentions.
4: And today, a sense of excitement.
6: The nervousness of having such a big celebration, it's a bit overwhelming. It's a great honor, obviously, that we can present the Tower of Jesus to the city and to the world, and the Pope himself will give the blessing.
3: Now, Savannah, the Pope had some competition in Madrid this weekend. Bad Bunny also in Spain touring. He performed in Madrid. And apparently, according to the Vatican, the two met. No pictures have emerged yet. But I bet they have some crossover fans. Maybe there is a collab for the future. Savannah?
0: All right. Well, on this earth or maybe in heaven. Molly, thank you very much.
1: Serena Williams, come back off to a pretty impressive start. A tennis legend returning to the court 4 years after hanging up a racket. But you would have never guessed she's been gone. Williams teaming up with Canada's Victoria Mboka for a doubles match at the ASUS HSBC Championships in London. The pair there cruising to victory in straight sets, 7-6, 6-2. They will be back on the court tomorrow in the quarterfinal round.
0: All right, the big story in baseball. Welcome to the big leagues, Braden Montgomery, the Chicago White Sox rookie, appearing in his very first major league game. He made it count. Take a look.
7: For his most crucial at-bat of his first game. Sends it in the air to left. It is back near the wall. It is over the wall for a game-winning home run.
0: Montgomery with the walk-off two-run homer in the bottom of the 10th. The White Sox beat the Braves 6-5. New hero on the south side of Chicago. He said afterward it was like a dream. He said, I couldn't hear anything. I was told the crowd was pretty loud.
1: Yeah.
0: Like he just blanked out. I mean, imagine you come from the minor leagues and that's your first at bat.
1: Well done, sir.
0: You just retire. Drop the mic. Drop the bat. All right, pop start on the way. Chanel, what's
8: up? That was great. We have a big one lined up for you today, including the many ways that Ella Langley is rewriting the record books for women in country music.
1: You were on the Ella Langley long before a lot of other folks asked you.
0: Carson told me.
1: That tracks. First, though, is there any hope of saving your wardrobe when it gets splattered with something like bright red tomato sauce? Vicky Nguyen says yes.
9: Hey, good morning, guys. We are talking with the experts here at Good Housekeeping to help you figure out the very best ways to get stubborn stains out of clothing, carpet, even your walls, and the special cleaning techniques you should use to make sure you're doing it.
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1: This morning, we're looking at how to erase tough stains on everything from your clothes to your couch and carpets.
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3: You say you don't have to spend a fortune to get the stains out of your clothes.
8: Absolutely, and clothing is not disposable.
4: She says with tough, water-based stains like red wine and tomato sauce, dab off any solids first, then spray with plain old water. That helps dilute the stain. Next, apply a stain remover. Good Housekeeping found the best one for water-based stains is actually designed for babies. Miss Mouth Messy Eater. Pair it with a soft bristle brush. And remember, be gentle.
3: A lot of people think that you got to really scrub it and rub it to get the stain out. What do you say?
8: You don't want to push too hard because rubbing it really hard can make the stain worse. It can embed it into the fabric.
3: Just a little bit went a very long way with these stains. I mean, they're almost gone even before the wash. Look at this wine stain.
8: I know. It's crazy, right?
3: Yeah, that's amazing.
4: Once treated, run the item in the washing machine, but not in the dryer. Zach says heat will lock in the stain. And speaking of temperature,
8: when the stain is brand new, cold water is the best thing to put onto it. When you're washing, typically warm water washes better than cold water. However, you do want to check the fabric's care instructions and go by whatever is recommended.
3: But avoid hot water and no dryer.
8: Exactly.
4: For stains on carpet, Zach says first, blot them with a towel. Then treat with a dedicated carpet cleaner, like this one from Carbona. Good Housekeeping found that's more effective than any do-it-yourself home recipe.
8: You're going to just apply it on and brush through it.
3: Wow, it's really lifting the wine.
8: Yep.
3: Would this work for pet stains too?
8: This could, but I would recommend going for a pet-specific carpet remover. If you have pets, you want something that's going to neutralize that odor.
4: Zach says some of the hardest food stains to clean are oil-based.
8: So that's salad dressing, butter, anything with food oil in it. My trick is dish detergent.
4: That's right, simple dish soap. She says its grease-fighting formula for dishes also works on fabric stains.
8: You want to activate it, get it a little bit wet.
3: Okay.
8: And then you're going to spray on the dish detergent.
3: Okay.
8: And I'm going to use a toothbrush here and really just work it into the stain.
3: Wow, it lifted so much of the stain just with this pre-treatment.
8: Yes.
4: She says the toughest spots to get out are pigment stains from makeup and ink. The cure, something many of us already have in our homes. Rubbing alcohol.
8: I like to use it with a cotton swab, and you can see the color that will transfer onto the cotton swab. And that's how you know it's working, when you start to see it transferring onto the tip right here. Once the stain is removed, you'll have all this rubbing alcohol in your fabric, so you do want to wash it to get all of that out.
4: She says these techniques also work on many furniture fabric stains. And if you have any budding artists at home who use your walls as a canvas, Zach says a quick fix is the Mr. Clean Magic Eraser.
8: You have to wet it first, and then you want to wring out all the excess moisture. And then what you're going to do is slightly scrape away. It comes off like magic.
3: Wow, it took that crayon off pretty much on the first try.
4: Cheap and easy tricks to make those pesky stains simply disappear.
3: And by the way, when it comes to wall paint, Good Housekeeping says high gloss is the most stain resistant. Yeah. But before you use any product on your paint, it's a good idea to test it out on a hidden area to make sure it's not going to damage your walls or the paint, which always with the spot cleaning
5: lot,
3: and everything.
5: I did too.
2: Did you get their numbers? I'd love them to just come over. I have several areas.
3: I know. Lexi can come straight to your house, do a house call.
2: I need Lexi. Okay. What about sweat stains? Because those are really hard to get out.
3: See, my key takeaway is different products actually work for different things. And so for that, Good Housekeeping recommends enzyme-based laundry detergent. So they say Tide, Arm & Hammer, seventh generation. They make good ones that are specifically formulated to treat biological stains like sweat. So they'll be labeled stain release or stain fighting. And by the way, the first time that you see a sweat stain, you want to rub some of that product onto it as a pre-treatment, then put that item into the wash. Mm-hmm. They say you can use bleach because some people swear, bleach is good. But over time, bleach can make whites turn yellow and they can be really harsh on your fabrics.
9: Yeah.
3: So they actually recommend those enzyme-based treatments for sweat stains.
10: Okay.
9: Wow.
3: I learned a lot too.
9: $6 billion being spent every year on stain fighting.
10: I believe it.
3: And you want to use the right things on the right products to get the best results.
10: Thank you, Vicky.
2: Mr. Roker.
11: Now, here's one I learned from our wardrobe department for guys, especially if you've been shaving, cut yourself, little blood on your collar, your own saliva. Because the enzymes in that will help break it down and all but get
10: What rid. About anyone else's saliva? It just has to be yours?
11: No, I don't think it's about, you know, swapping.
10: Like any saliva would do, though.
11: You know, I didn't expect it to take this kind of...
10: Okay, well, I
9: didn't expect
10: it.
9: That was
10: a really good
11: question. I guess I opened the door.
9: You did.
10: Thank you.
11: All right.
10: You did open it.
11: Right now, I don't give a spit. Anyway, we'll show you right now. We've got heavy showers and thunderstorms. Look for flash flood warnings, and we've also got severe thunderstorm warnings right now in Wisconsin as this system makes its way to the east. For today, we're talking 36 million people from Wausau down to Kansas City, damaging winds, hail, but the wind is going to be the biggest problem. Tomorrow, into the mid-Atlantic states, we're looking at a risk of severe weather from Chicago to Quincy to St. Louis. Look for severe weather as well, maybe strong thunderstorms. And Friday, more severe weather, 61 million people from Buffalo down to Norfolk. We are again looking at wind gust, hail, tornado risk low, so that's good news.
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11: You should use mom's saliva.
10: Mom's saliva has special powers.
9: Remember when your mother would do that?
10: Stop!
2: We do it yesterday.
10: Do you remember one of our...
2: The members did it to me once.
9: Pop star, please.
10: Yeah, we'll start. Okay, let's move on. First up, Ellen Langley, and you know what that means. Do you want to play the song?
9: Oh, yeah.
2: Yes.
10: Which one? It does.

0: Well, Ella is choosing number one on Billboard's Hot Country Songs chart for yet another week. Wow. The song's 28th in the top spot. That makes it the longest leading hit by a woman that doesn't feature any other recording artist since the chart began.
1: Wow.
0: And that's not all.
1: Taylor Swift?
0: Got some fun facts for you today. Choosing Texas took over the number one spot on Billboard's Songs of the Summer chart as well, surpassing Drake, who now sits at number two.
2: So right now it's the song of the summer.
3: Yes, it is.
0: Song of the summer, which makes sense.
3: And all right, Savannah Spring.
0: You've been on this for a while.
4: I love her.
0: All right, from Ella to Elle, the Prime Video's prequel series is taking us back in time to tell the origin story of Legally Blonde's Elle Woods. The new show will follow our favorite Harvard graduate through an even tougher education surviving high school. So here's the setup. In 1995, Elle moves from L.A. to Seattle and suddenly has to navigate being a fish out of water.
5: I don't feel like I really speak the same language as anyone here.
6: Well, have you tried learning their language?
5: What do you mean?
6: Get fluent in Seattle.
7: Did no one ever tell you that we don't do posers here? Seattle isn't a costume, and pink isn't a personality.
5: What if I really am the vapid LA girl they all think I am?
8: You know who you are? You're a Gemini.
5: I bet they hate astrology, too.
0: That's
4: grunge girls,
0: right?
4: You know?
0: Oh, that's gonna be fun to watch.
4: We were mean,
0: right? You said we were mean. That's hilarious. Lexi Mindtree stepping into Reese Witherspoon's shoes. All episodes of Elle will drop on Prime Video on July 1st, and it's already, by the way, been renewed for season 2.
1: Of course,
0: people are gonna love it. All right, next up, we've got some big tour news to tell you about. First, Jay-Z announced yesterday he'll play 2 special shows in honor of the 30th anniversary of his album Reasonable Doubt. He'll stop in Paris, as one would, in September, followed by Los Angeles in October. Tickets go on sale tomorrow. Those dates join the previously announced Yankee Stadium concert next month. And then one of our favorites around here, Little Big Town, is hitting the road. Oh, in support of their upcoming album, the band will head out across America, kicking off in St. Petersburg, Florida in September. Tickets go on sale on Friday. We just hope they play one of our favorites. Oh,
4: I love them. Remember when they came to Orlando?
1: Oh, I remember.
2: Yeah. Of course. They helped kick off COVID
0: sure
2: with us.
0: Do. All right, next up, Love Island USA. I've got a text, and it has a pop star exclusive. The villa is coming to 30 Rock. You guys don't watch. That's why you don't get it.
1: No.
0: An immersive activation will let fans live out their Fiji dreams for 3 days only. The experience will feature iconic Love Island backdrops. You can take pictures getting ready in the girls' glam room or get heated by the fire pit. Just be careful not to get dumped. The event is coming to Rockefeller Plaza between June 22nd and June 24th. It will be crowded. You can head to today.com for all of the info. And by the way, the new season of Love Island USA is streaming now on Peacock.
3: Wait, we just need to know, is there a hot tub? Because if there's not, Savannah and
0: right outside of the plaza, both of you guys can go.
3: There's a hot tub?
0: Oh, yeah, you can wear your Dallas Cowgirls outfit.
4: No, no.
1: Have a great
4: time. Oh, my God. Get out of there, antibiotics nearby.
3: Why? She didn't want pink eye. Leave her alone.
0: Finally, a new episode of Craig's Glass Half Full podcast is out. This week's guest, sports super agent, Clutch Sports founder Rich Paul. He opens up about his journey from selling jerseys out of his trunk to negotiating billion-dollar deals. And here's how he answered Craig's famous question.
9: In my life, there was a lot of trauma, a lot of negativity, a lot of discouragement from others, so you wouldn't kind of leave the nest of nothing in that, if that makes sense.
10: It does make sense.
9: And so if your glasses have empty, then I think you're putting yourself in position to where you can pour a new cup of whatever that is you want to pour.
0: You want to add any other facts to that?
2: He spent some time talking about his love interest.
3: Yeah, I'm interested in that.
2: He talked about Adele.
0: Guys, it's Adele.
2: And they're meet cute.
3: Yeah.
2: He talked about Adele and their meet cute.
4: Wait, are they dating?
3: Yeah.
2: You'll have to tune in the glass
0: house. I've seen them out and about. Okay. Well, that's a journey. Mm-hmm. Okay, well, search Glass Half Full on YouTube or wherever you get your podcasts to get the full episode.
2: Well, thank you, my friend. All right, look who's here, Camila Morone. She's going to creep us out with a look at her new horror series. Something very bad is going to happen. Not really.
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0: Plaza crowd this morning. Loving the energy. Loving the. I see you, Columbia, South Carolina. There we go. Wow. By the way, we got some special guests on the Plaza today. There they are. Kenan Thompson, Cal Mitchell. Their friendship started back when they were child stars, of course, on that legendary comedy sketch show. Well, Nickelodeon's Kenan and Cal. Kenan and Cal.
1: Yeah, 30 years later, they're still collaborating. Most recently, as mentioned, a Good Burger sequel, which everyone loved. Does not stop there. Kenan and Cal, good morning.
2: Hi, guys.
0: Welcome back.
2: Hi, guys.
3: Good morning.
1: Exclusive announcement, but you're holding it until next hour.
4: Yeah, that's right. Third hour.
1: But you're back together.
3: The whole squad.
4: This is it.
3: Speaking of squads, what a
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1: We are back, 8:37, with your help. And this morning we're focusing on sun safety because just yesterday, the FDA approved the first new sunscreen ingredient in more than 25 years. Dermatologist and Today contributor Dr. Michelle Henry is here with everything we need to know. Dr. Henry, good morning.
12: Good morning.
1: This must be very exciting in dermatologist land.
12: It is a momentous occasion. We're very excited.
1: Okay, so tell us about this new ingredient and when we might see it.
12: Yes, so Bemetrizidol, or BEMT for short. So this ends a 27-year drought on UV filters. And what's really exciting about this is it really fills a hole that we've had in our market. So in the U.S., we only have 16. In Europe, they have 30+. And this allows us to have sunscreens that are much more broad spectrum, especially in UVA where we were lacking. It is also a very large molecule, so it doesn't absorb as much, making it really great for sensitive skin and safe for even younger kids. And it's photostable. So a lot of our UVA filters broke down really quickly. So avobenzone, for instance, 50% reduction in efficacy in 1 hour. And so this is huge. It's making us safer. It's also light and more elegant, so more people will use it.
1: Remember, there were a spate of stories, I don't know when it was, maybe a year ago, when it would say, like, why does the U.S. not have as good a sunscreen as they have in Canada and Europe? Is this that? Is that?
12: Yeah,
1: is
12: that's
1: this
12: part
1: just
12: of
1: like, it's not a new ingredient? This is the FDA approving an ingredient that's been around other places?
12: Exactly. We have a more rigid regulatory structure.
1: Uh-huh.
12: Whereas this is considered a cosmetic in Europe, it's a drug here. And so it's just more stringent, the rules to get filters here into the States.
1: Okay. So when might we actually see it? And how will you know? How will you know this is the new ingredient?
12: Yeah. So right now, the company, it's a Dutch Swiss company that pushed for to get it approved. They have exclusivity for 18 months.
1: Okay.
12: So they're going to create their own, and they're also going to license the ingredient for the first 18 months. And after that, I think we'll see an even bigger explosion.
1: Okay. So imagine it probably more expensive in the first few months.
12: Possibly so.
1: So yeah. You still have to reapply it. It lasts longer, but it's not like this is something you put on and then you're good for the gut.
12: Absolutely not. You're still applying it reapplying every 2 hours and the same volume as well, about a nickel size for the face and about a golf ball size for the full body.
1: Okay. So, I mean, just as a reminder, since we have you here, summer is beginning. It's a lot of kids are already out of school. What is the best way to really take care of yourself this summer as far as your skin is concerned?
12: Yeah. So dermatologists get a bad reputation because we're saying hide indoors. We don't want you to do that. We just want you to be safe in the sun. In order to do that, you need need a plan. So you need to make sure that you have your sunscreen, that you apply, but that you also reapply. And you're also thinking about other methods. So think about sun protective clothing. Don't forget your sunglasses, because we also get ocular melanoma. That's really important as well. Making sure that you're checking the UV index. And look at those areas that we often forget, the lips, behind the ears. I had a patient that was a swimmer, awful burns behind the ears. Oh. So thinking about those areas that we often overlook is really important to keeping you safe, but letting you enjoy the sun.
2: All right. Dr. Henry, thank you so much. Exciting news. Appreciate it. Craig, over to you.
0: All right, Usy. Just ahead, we are going to turn from the sun to scares. That's right. The new lead of Netflix's new must-see horror series is called Something Very Bad Is Going to Happen. Camilla Marone, she's back. But first, this is Today.
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0: welcome back. Camilla Morrone, she received rave reviews for her role in Daisy Jones and the Six. Well, now she's taking the lead in a series for the very first time. She plays a bride-to-be in Something Very Bad Is Going to Happen. It's on Netflix. In the build-up to the big day, inexplicable things keep happening, and she's pretty sure it's not just pre-wedding jitters. Check it out.
1: I don't know. I do feel sort of like I'm having deja vu, but, like, not the good kind. Like, I feel something so familiar, and I don't know how to describe it except just dread. Like, when you just, like you just know something bad's going to happen, you just know. And I've been feeling that way more and more and more and more and more since we got here. And then now that we're here, I just, like, I don't know. I just, like, I really feel it.
0: Camilla, welcome back.
2: Thanks for having me. I love being here with you guys.
0: I mean, I was just telling him a few episodes in. Yeah. I don't give away too much.
2: Okay.
0: But, I mean, it's I see why it's already being, like, a part of the Emmy conversation. Like, it's really good.
2: Thank you. It's really great. And the show kind of, it's my first time being the lead of a TV series.
0: Yeah.
2: And as you can tell, if you're on episode 3, it's a heavy role.
0: Yes.
2: It gets significantly heavier over the course of the show. It's
0: interesting because this is part of the horror genre. I mean, you've got Backrooms, you've got Obsession.
2: Weapons.
0: You've got Weapons. Like, it does feel like horror as a genre is having quite the moment.
2: I agree. And I love to see it. And I love, you know, people like Amy getting an Oscar win for Weapons.
0: Yeah.
2: And this is a genre that is now being spoken about in the awards conversation, and it's crushing it at the box office. And, you know, our show did really great on Netflix. And so I can't believe I'm a part of this genre when this is happening.
0: Why do you think that is? I mean, what do you think it says about society that horror's having such a moment right now?
2: Life imitates art. Art imitates life. I think that there's just great storytelling in the genre. And I think there's great filmmakers, and I think there's great performances in the genre. And I think we're all kind of opening up our mind to it now.
0: Your character in this series, Rachel, I assume the two of you have nothing in common. You're nothing like Rachel is, are you?
2: I think I'm more superstitious than I realize, but no, I'm like, you know, chatty, bubbly, outgoing, extrovert, and Rachel is the complete opposite. She's this, like, goth, paranoid, introvert, awkward in her skin, and I'm much more golden retriever than Rachel is. She's Black Cat, I'm golden retriever.
0: You give off those vibes. I read that this role for you especially was emotionally draining. It was physically draining as well. I think we've got some behind the scenes photos here that folks haven't seen before of
2: just, am I covered in blood?
0: Of just an exam. Well, yeah.
2: Yep.
0: Like, what's happening?
2: There's a lot of blood there.
0: What's happening there?
2: Well, I'd never done horror, and let me tell you, a lot of night shoots, a lot of blood.
0: Yeah.
2: And that's me getting rigged up for episode 8, the finale, which you'll see. And it was definitely a challenge that I've never experienced before.
0: And you also got to do some camera work, too, I understand.
2: Yeah, I actually got to hold in episode 8. We have this this one-take shot that it's on my face. And they were like, well, you're going to be carrying the camera and operating. So I had this, like, 60-pound rig, and all the men were worried that I wouldn't be able to operate with it. And I was like, watch me.
0: You showed them.
2: I'm walking and bleeding out of, well, whoops, spoiler for
0: that's
2: you.
0: That's okay. That's all right.
2: A lot of blood. Yeah. I'm walking and bleeding. Yeah. And I got to, you know, go into the atrium, and the camera drops with me, and it was my first time operating, and so that was really, really cool.
0: See, Jason, she's qualified to do what you are.
2: I got
0: our Steadicam operator, Jason.
2: Come here, give me the Steadicam. I got this.
0: He's been doing it for years. Do you trust her, Jay? Let's see.
2: I'm a one take. Come here. I got this.
0: I mean, listen, you've done it.
2: I wore the belt. I wore the rig. Next time on the Today Show, I'm
0: operating. You're going to operate the camera?
2: I'm operating.
0: Okay. She's coming for your job, buddy. Let's talk about this new project, Age of Innocence.
2: Yes.
0: You just wrapped on that one?
2: I just finished.
0: What can you tell us, if anything?
2: Yes, well, it's the Edith Wharton novel. It's a limited series for Netflix. It takes place in the 1870s in New York in the Gilded Age, and I play Ellen Olenska, which was famously played by Michelle Pfeiffer.
0: You're working a lot these days.
2: I am. I finally feel lucky. I've got some groove going.
0: Yeah, you know, it's interesting because there have been some who have suggested that you look like some other actresses.
2: Yes.
0: And I thought it was just me. Apparently, you get this from time to time in
2: yes.
0: places. I think we've got a screen to show some of the other Camilla Morrone lookalikes out there. Anne Hathaway.
2: Yes, I've gotten all these people, yep.
0: Dua Lipa there.
2: One of them is actually even me.
0: What, that's right. That's you on the far left.
2: That is,
0: which would you say you most closely resemble?
2: I don't know. In the show, people think I look like Dua Lipa, I think, because of the dark hair and the tattoos. And then there have been moments of Anne Hathaway where I've seen it when I have bangs. And Sandra Bullock, I mean, I wish. I see it and I hear it in the voice.
0: In the voice.
2: Yeah, I get the voice a lot.
0: I could see that in the voice, too.
2: I mean, I'm lucky that I'm getting these people, so I'll take it.
0: There are, last time you were here, there was talk of you going to a World Cup match.
2: Yes, and I'm going.
0: You're going to go see your boy Messi.
2: I'm going to Dallas. I mean, I wouldn't call him my boy, but I'm going to see Argentina play in the FIFA World Cup, and I'm trying to track down Messi. I just need a photo, even if I'm in the background. I'm just trying to get into the locker room.
0: I feel like you're kind of at a point in your career now where if you...
2: What am I going to do, DM Messi?
0: No, I mean, people watch the Today Show. If one of Messi's folks is watching...

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5: Oh, man.
4: A little more than 24 hours from now, the FIFA World Cup will be getting underway.
6: It's set to bring global soccer mania to nearly a dozen U.S. cities over the next 6 weeks. If you are new to the game, don't worry. We've got you covered.
5: Mm-hmm. NBC's Jesse Kirsch is at the big fan fest in Miami with your guide to all of the action. Hey, Jesse.
7: Hey guys, good morning. This is a larger than life replica of the last World Cup's official match ball, and it is not the only one here in Miami. Take a look at this fan fest. Soon expected to have tens of thousands of people every day for the better part of a month cheering on 48 nations with more than 1,000 of the world's best soccer players competing. That can be a lot to wrap your head around, but don't worry, we've narrowed the list down a little bit to help you stay in the know.
8: From perennial powerhouses in Europe and South America to underdogs from around the globe, this morning many of soccer's very best are converging on the United States for the FIFA World Cup. So who should you know to be in the know?
9: One more Messi moment!
8: Even if you've never watched soccer, you still might know the names Lionel Messi and Cristiano Ronaldo.
9: Deflected cross, Ronaldo!
8: Perhaps because together they have over a billion social media followers.
10: This is a rivalry that has defined an entire generation of soccer.
8: For years, one of soccer's top individual honors went to Messi or Ronaldo as the prolific goal scorers repeatedly battled in club competition. Then in 2022, Messi's Argentina won the World Cup. But Ronaldo's still chasing that dream with Portugal. And depending on how the World Cup unfolds, the iconic stars might meet in the tournament's knockout rounds. With both players around 40 years old, any clash could be their last.
7: If we get to see Messi and Ronaldo face-to-face once again, what is that like to watch?
11: That would be awesome. The world would stop to watch that moment. It would be historic.
8: The U.S. men's national team also has a chance to make history at home.
12: It's the path of Christian Pulisic!
8: Look for 27-year-old Christian Pulisic to electrify crowds like he did at the last World Cup.
13: And there he is, and Pulisic's in there!
8: A Hershey, Pennsylvania native who also plays for Italian club AC Milan sat down with today during the Winter Olympics.
14: It's a dream. I mean, obviously I've played in one World Cup, but being in your home country, it's going to be a little bit different. It's going to be that extra special.
8: He'll be joined by a group of American stars, including captain Tim Ream.
15: Guys are in a great position, you know, mentally, physically, emotionally, and ready to get going.
8: And Falaron Balogun, who was born in New York before growing up in England.
16: The opportunity to represent my nation, you know, in front of a home crowd is going to be something special for me, for my family, for my friends.
8: In between U.S. matches, there's still so much to see. Vaunted teams from the likes of Brazil, Colombia, England, and Morocco. But some stars are shining away from the soccer pitch.
17: No name!
8: Say hello to New Zealand's Tim Payne. After an Argentinian influencer started hyping up the relatively unknown defender, Payne's Instagram following skyrocketed from fewer than 5,000 to over 5 million.
18: From nothing planned to millions of new followers. That is more than the population of New Zealand. And I just really want to make you guys, and most importantly, my family proud.
8: Meanwhile, the spotlight shines even brighter on the pitch for players like France's Kylian Mbappe.
19: Mbappe!
8: The 2018 World Cup winner

0: 2022 runner-up.
1: And what a goal that was! Lamine Yamal!
0: Then there are those making their World Cup debut, like Spain's rising superstar, Lamine Yamal. At just 18 years old, he's already seen as a generational talent.
2: He's must-see TV.
3: Yeah, of course,
4: He's electric, he's very fast, he knows how to play, how to score.
5: And the best thing about a tournament this big, there are players we're not talking about now that are suddenly going to be making a name for themselves in the weeks ahead. It all kicks off tomorrow, guys. I'll pass it back to you.
6: Oh, I like what you did there.
7: We didn't plan it. It could have.
8: I know.
7: Oh, that would actually have been kind of cool. There's still time.
8: Missed an opportunity.
7: There's still rehearsal.
9: Thank you, Jesse.
7: Okay, guys, stay with us. Tomorrow, we are going to be live at the opening match.
9: Oh, that's awesome.
7: And on Friday, complete coverage from SoFi Stadium as the U.S. team begins its quest for glory.
6: And by the way, you can catch all 104 matches live on Peacock and Telemundo, the Spanish language home of the FIFA World Cup. If Carson were here right now, you know what he'd say? USA, USA,
7: yeah.
6: USA.
7: I thought you were going to go, goal.
6: That too.
7: Yeah.
6: We're back after your local news and weather.
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10: 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Cabbage. That's right. Cabbage. Today, Wednesday, June 10th, 2026. Live from Studio 1A in Rockefeller Plaza, this is the third hour of Today.
8: Good morning, everybody. Welcome to the third hour of Today. I'm Al, along with Dylan and Craig. Thanks so much for starting your morning.
7: This is weird.
8: Us.
7: We haven't all been together in a little while.
8: Well, today's the perfect day because what day is it?
13: Mike. What
8: there
13: day is it, Mike?
8: There's our guy. Oh, yeah.
6: So we love our hump day camo, clearly. We wanted to say a special thank you to one of our viewers, Sue. Sue sent us a gift. I'm going to pull it out of my pocket here. There's a picture
8: of it. Last time that happened.
7: Wait, did it break?
6: That's all right. I'll hold it there. So Sue, she sent us a felt camo.
8: Oh, wow.
6: She sent us this beautiful felt camo.
7: Did she make it or find it in
6: She bought it. And she bought it. She was like, I didn't know who to give it to. And I was watching the third hour, and I was like, those people would really love my camo.
8: That's it.
6: She mailed a camel.
8: Yeah, I'd walk a mile for a camel.
6: She mailed a nice little note. I said I'd share it with you.
7: So lovely.
6: So, Sue, thank you.
8: That's fantastic.
7: Oh, and I hope she's watching
6: on
7: right now. So thank you
8: thank
7: for
8: you,
7: watching.
8: Thank you, Sue. We appreciate that.
7: Wow, this is really sweet.
6: Right.
7: Well, it is a busy Wednesday morning, and we begin with NASA's big announcement. Just 2 months after millions watched Artemis II return to Earth, NASA introduced the four astronauts who will take part in their next mission.
10: So this crew is going to be performing critical tests, eventually clearing the way for our return to the moon. Mr. Space himself, Tom Costello, got to sit down with him. He's live at Johnson Space Center in Houston. Tom, good to see you, my friend.
14: Hey, Al, I know you are as much of a Star Trek fan as I am. So Jared Isaacman yesterday, the chief of NASA, said, we are now building out Earth's first ever true star fleet and Starfleet crews. So that's kind of cool, right? We have not only SpaceX and Blue Origin hoping to build the lunar landers that will take us eventually to the moon, and then the Chinese are also building out their own capabilities. So this Artemis 3 crew, all of them military veterans, these guys have been chosen because of their expertise. They're going to be practicing docking procedures for those future lunar landers to land, obviously, on the moon for the first time in 56 years.
15: So with that, the Artemis II crew, comrade, hands you the baton. You got the controls.
14: With both a literal and a symbolic passing of the baton, NASA's next Artemis mission is now officially underway. The four-man crew aiming to launch into orbit next year includes two former space station commanders, NASA's Randy Bresnik and pilot Luca Parmitano of the European Space Agency, along with mission specialist Dr. Frank Rubio, who with 371 days holds NASA's record for the longest single spaceflight, and mission specialist Andre Douglas, a retired Coast Guard officer who trained for the last Artemis mission. Andre, you've never been to space. You came close with Artemis 2. What is it like to have spent so much time training for Artemis 2? You didn't go because you're the backup, but now you're going.
2: During that time, it was hard to figure out, like, how do you balance getting ready to go, not go, all that stuff. But, I mean, to go now is just fantastic.
14: While they will ride in the same style Orion capsule, unlike the last Artemis mission, this crew will stay in Earth's orbit, testing rendezvous and docking with potential lunar landers. Are you a little disappointed that you guys aren't going to the moon? You're going to be orbiting the Earth.
11: Not at all. We don't get to a lunar landing without this flight.
14: Both SpaceX and Blue Origin, which are building those landers, have experienced recent setbacks, from challenges with SpaceX's Starship to that massive explosion on the launch pad for Blue Origin. Still, both companies and NASA are confident in their timeline. NASA Chief Jared Isaacman.
9: You're not pulling back on the throttle. You are still planning on 2027 for Artemis 3.
13: 100%.
14: Just like the 1960s, NASA faces competition to put astronauts back on the moon. But this time, it's with China, which hopes to also land astronauts by 2030.
9: Are you confident America can get there first?
13: Of course I am, because we've done it before. Doing the near impossible, achieving the near impossible is our specialty. We will do it again, I have no doubt.
14: Along with those docking tests, the crew will also test another critical element. New suits designed by Axiom Space and Prada. All of it, NASA hopes, will inspire future generations to go farther and deeper.
16: Adventure is what we all love, and space, pushing the boundaries, and especially a mission like this where we're testing new systems, is a huge adventure.
14: Okay, a couple of quick nuggets. First of all, you met Andre there. You know, you can tell a lot about a guy when the very first thing he says when he steps up on the stage after they'd said, guess what, you're going to be part of the Artemis 3 crew, he thanks his mom. Love that. The whole crowd, you know, was up and up applauding that. Secondarily, Luca, who is the Italian astronaut, he nearly drowned in space once because you may recall his helmet suddenly started filling with water. They had to pull him back into the station. He was on a spacewalk at the time. And so he's had a very close call. He was a former space station commander as well. Lastly, guys, a lot of talk online. Why is it that this is an all-male crew? Where are the women? NASA makes the point, listen, we have about 3 female astronauts to every 4 male astronauts, but every mission is chosen and every astronaut is chosen for their specific capabilities and technical expertise. And these 4 guys, they felt, are the ones who are right for this mission. We've had, of course, female commanders and female astronauts, and NASA suggests they are still very much going to be in line for the next missions as well. Back to you guys.
17: It's still really cool. Tom, thanks so much.
7: Thanks, Tom.
6: Yeah. All right, well, now to a towering achievement back here on Earth. Today, Pope Leo will visit the world's tallest church, Barcelona's Sagrada Familia. It is finally complete after more than, get this, 140 years of construction.
7: Oh, you were there at the beginning of that, right?
17: You waited for that, didn't you?
7: Like, I hope I have a moment.
17: There you go.
6: Wow.
17: There you go. Well done.
6: You set your shot.
17: Wow.
7: Why not?
17: Well done.
7: That's right. Anyway.
17: And all of our older viewers really appreciate that.
7: Anyway, the Pope will hold Mass there and offer a papal blessing. Our Molly Hunter is in Barcelona. Molly, just how significant is this?
18: That was really funny. Our crew really enjoyed that, guys. I was not around, but I have now read the history books, looked at the blueprints, and this is a big deal. So you guys, 2026 was always pegged as kind of this symbolic completion. There has to be an asterisk next to completion, though, because as you can see behind me, there's still cranes, there's still some scaffolding, and apparently there's still quite a lot of interior work to be done. What they are celebrating today, and it actually coincides with the 100th anniversary, I should say, of Antony Antoni Gaudi, who, of course, was the legendary architect behind this, with the anniversary of his death. They are celebrating the completion of the final spire, the tallest tower that made this the tallest church in Europe. And it is topped with this unbelievable multidimensional cross that kind of is 3D and reflects light from anywhere you are in the city. It's really cool. We've been kind of in all different directions. You can see it just towering over the city. It was an incredibly complex operation. 24 architects, 100 builders, and it's the size of a 5-story building. So the Pope will hold a mass, but we'll also really be celebrating and blessing this tower, you guys.
8: That is just gorgeous. Molly, so Pope Leo is set to visit as part, this is part of a larger trip to Spain. What are we expecting with that?
18: Yeah, that's exactly right. And I think for the global audience, Al, this is the absolute highlight. So he's been in Spain for about a week in Madrid over the weekend. He held a big mass, and Madrid, a much more Catholic city than here in Barcelona, about 1 million worshipers showed up. He will be here. He will hold mass inside. And actually, it was about 10 years ago that Pope Benedict consecrated the Basilica. So it is a big, kind of beautiful official mass. We are expecting massive crowds, a lot of Americans. We know that Americans love to come to the Sagrada Familia. And then he will come outside, and that is where the blessing of the tower will happen. That will be open to the public. And we actually met with earlier today with some of the artisans, the craftspeople who had a part in this, you know, who had a hand in this, and they will all be present too for this really special moment, you guys.
6: All right. That's Molly Hunter.
8: You know, you got to love the air traffic controller who's thinking, I don't know who's back there in the passenger seat, but it must be important because the Pope's flying the plane. That's pretty good. Thank you, Molly.
6: Thank you, Molly.
8: All right, coming up, our consumer confidential for job seekers, how to stand out from the crowd and master using AI to help you land your dream job. Then later, we are catching up with two of our faves, Kenan Thompson and Kel Mitchell, here to make a fun, exclusive announcement. Right. Third hour.
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0: are back now with our Consumer Confidential for anybody who's on the job hunt.
1: The process to find and land a new role has changed dramatically over the past few years.
2: So this morning we're going to talk about the latest trends and how to also stand out. LinkedIn's editor-in-chief, one of our favorite guests, Dan Roth, is here to walk us through all of this. Everyone's using AI.
3: Yeah.
2: It feels like it's become ubiquitous like that.
3: Yeah.
2: Claude, AI, ChatGPT, Gemini, all these things. How are job seekers specifically using artificial intelligence?
3: Yeah, look, if you have not applied for a job in the last 3 years, I think you will be shocked at how much AI has embedded itself into the entire process, searching, researching, applying, writing cover letters, writing thank you notes, networking. We did a recent survey, found that 80% of people say they plan to use AI in their job search. 42% of people said that AI has helped them feel more confident in the interview process. And I'll give you like a pretty cool example of that. There was a guy who left a comment recently saying that he went into Claude, said, here's a job I'm applying for. You're the hiring manager. Look at this job, look at me, and then come back with any like concerns whether or see whether I'm a culture fit. And they found a couple of yellow flags that he had to deal with before going into the interview.
2: That's
3: so
2: smart.
3: It can help you. It can also though flatten you. Like one thing to be careful of is every recruiter I talk to now says every resume looks perfect, every cover letter is perfect.
2: Mm.
3: So standing out is more difficult than it has been in the past. You got to find ways to make sure that you express what it is that you uniquely do.
2: Well, to that point, though, if everyone's using sort of the same tools, how do you stand out?
3: Yeah. So number one is you have to talk about the areas that you are, where you've shown impact, where you have driven something within your company. You want to be ready with examples. So once you get to the actual interview, so first of all, the interview process has changed. The first interviews you're going to do are probably with a robot at this point, like a chatbot, or you have to answer like questions on a phone. So you submit your video questions and then that gets sent through AI and then it comes back. And you can see whether you actually get to a human interviewer. Once you sit down with a human interviewer, you've got to be ready with your examples of the impact you've done, the revenue you've driven, like exactly how you have changed your company or what you've done in your particular projects.
0: So when we talk about that pre-interview, Dan, I would guess that even if you're doing it with AI, you still need to make an impression. And so you probably should do the same things you would do if you were doing a live interview.
3: I mean, it's a great call. That is 100% right. You have to prepare. It can be awkward, off-putting to go and talk to a chatbot. You should prepare for this. You should do the same kind of prep that you would do for a human interview with an AI interview. So you have to practice doing like really great, speaking quickly and succinctly in video. You have to be ready with the examples you want to do. You should practice using AI tools to be able to talk to AI. So you have to treat it as seriously as you would treat sitting down with a human.
1: Now, what if you're not applying for like a huge tech role?
3: Yeah.
1: Do you still need to be prepared to talk about AI and how you've used it?
3: I mean, 100%. Almost every company asks now at this point, how are you using AI to do your job? So even if you are not applying for a technical job, coming in and saying, I use AI to be able to be more effective in my job. They just want to see that you are curious and adaptable and willing to learn. Like those are the areas that they want to make sure is when they put you into this job in a market that is changing quickly, where companies are changing quickly, dealing with inflation, dealing with tech changes, that they have an employee who can actually guide that change versus being scared by it. So you want to say, I use AI to become more effective in my job, and here's exactly how I've done it. Real examples matter.
2: Dan, you're always really good at keeping us up on the latest trends in terms of hiring. What are employers looking for specifically right now?
3: Yeah, I mean, the biggest change that we've seen is that they are hiring based on skills. So recent data we found shows that 50% of recruiters are using skills when they're starting their search. That's a big change from a world where you would look at diplomas or what someone's job title is. So now it's like, can you do the things that we need you to do?
2: Mm.
3: That is great. That means there's less emphasis on like perfect career arcs. Mm-hmm. And there's much more emphasis on being able to actually accomplish things within your job. Now, that changes how you do the interview. When you go into an interview, they want to know things like, how have you applied judgment? How are you adaptable? Like one of my favorite examples is Amazon asked this question. When you get in there, they say, what's a time that you failed and what have you learned from that? Mm. And it's that second part that matters to them is what have you learned from it? You have to be able to say, look, when I failed and here's how I dealt with it and this is what I did next, because they're looking to see how you will adapt in a very fast-moving, fast-changing environment. So that's the secret.
2: Wow. Yours, always. I mean, when I get fired, you're my first call.
3: Call me.
2: First call. Yeah. Thank you.
1: All right. Coming up, they've been entertaining us for 30 years, and we have the pictures to prove it. Kenan Thompson and Kel Mitchell are here with Orange Pop in hand to share an exclusive announcement. Then later, another talented duo, Matt Cornett and Sadie Soverall, are going to tell us about their highly anticipated new book to screen series. It's called Every Year After.
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6: Have you noticed anything strange about him lately? Who loves orange soda? Kel loves orange soda. Is it true? Is it true? Oh, yes, oh, yes, oh, yes, it's true. Ooh.
2: It never gets old.
1: I just want to go back and watch it all. Fans of the Nickelodeon series Kenan and Kel still remember that orange soda obsession. That show, starring Kenan Thompson and Kel Mitchell, is celebrating its 30th anniversary this year.
2: That's crazy. These good friends also made a statement on the big screen in 1997 with Good Burger. Then they returned as co-workers. They returned to save the restaurant in the long-awaited sequel back in 2023.
0: Well, today we are catching up with the dynamic duo because they have an exclusive announcement to share. Kenan, Kel, good morning.
2: Welcome back.
7: Good morning.
0: All right, what's the news? What's the deal?
7: Now we can say it.
8: Yeah,
7: right?
8: We can say it. Well, we have a classic three-game app that is out today.
2: Okay.
8: Super awesome. It's an awesome app. Awesome game for everyone to play. And we're super excited about it. It's called Orange Pop.
7: Information out.
8: Yeah.
0: Orange Pop.
7: Information out.
8: Download it now.
0: Okay. Yeah. So, what's the object of the game? And why'd you decide to get into the video game?
7: That's right. I mean, we just opening up further the Kenan and Kel universe, you know what I mean?
0: With universe.
7: Things, you know, movies, you know, comic books, the game. See, look, that orange guy, Kenan's got a full name.
8: It's a classic three-game app. It's a classic match game.
7: It's a match three.
0: Okay, there it is right there on the screen.
7: Yeah.
8: Pretty cool.
2: Is there a strategy to winning? Like,
7: I mean, it'll explain itself as you play it, but it's just all about, you know, just little puzzles.
2: Are you both good at it?
7: I'm really good at it.
8: It's fun. Having a lot of fun.
7: It's really entertaining. And you get up in the levels quick, and then it starts to get difficult.
0: And it's free. You download it, you play.
7: It's free. You got this, Al.
0: It's a pretty simple concept.
7: But no, we're just excited because, you know, we're doing so many things now, you know, as we're, you know, back being together as adult performers. So it's really exciting, you know, possible reboots all over the board. But this is a nice, you know, step forward in that direction of us doing just all kinds of stuff, merch lines and this, that, and the other.
1: So. That's the thing. You guys have done so many things together. Your friendship has continued for so many years.
7: Yeah.
1: I mean, how does it work? Like, are you guys like sitting there as friends like, ooh, what can we do next? Or do things kind of come to you because of your friendship?
8: Ooh, I feel like a little bit of both.
7: I was about to say the
8: same. We have some like, fun ideas.
7: Like,
8: and then,
7: people bring us stuff, you know what I mean? So, like, now that we are, you know, in our adult years, you know, especially in our adult careers kind of thing, like, we're, you know, much more, like, able to kind of have our hands in the actual, like, professional part of it, you know what I mean?
8: Yeah.
7: So, like, all the business, you know, that comes with, like, doing a game or having a comic book or doing a movie and, like, having production companies, it's the grown-up version, and it feels really good. It's exciting.
0: Yeah, and then there's also the social part of you guys. There seems to be a little competition about, you know, especially around Michael Jackson with these videos.
7: Everybody loves Michael.
8: Everybody loves Mike, man.
0: So who does their Michael better, their video thing better?
7: Well, technically, I was doing Jermaine.
8: He was doing Jermaine.
0: Right. Oh, okay. Right. Yeah.
8: So I guess that'd be me.
7: That's right. You got a
2: big difference.
7: Yeah, yeah.
2: So when you mentioned the comic book series.
7: Yeah, there it is.
2: There it is. That was a scary movie set.
7: Yeah. Shout out to the Wayans brothers, man. Yeah. The whole Wayans family. They really had a huge weekend. So.
2: Yeah, you're right.
7: Yeah,
2: man. And that universe that they've built is another one.
7: God bless them. Yeah. Speaking of taking control of their franchise again and like there being on business, that's exactly a nice representation of that. Yeah.
2: Brandon. Comic book series, you just mentioned it. Tell folks a little bit more about that.
8: Yeah, we're doing a comic book series. It's going to be like Kenny the Kill meets zombies. We got the movie, Kenny the Kill meets Frankenstein.
7: Yeah.
8: We're just doing this whole big universe, you know, and we're starting with the video game. And then we're going to keep bringing more stuff out. Yeah.
7: It's fun. Like, we grew up watching, like, you know, the Harlem Globetrotters popping in on
2: Scooby-Doo. Yes.
7: So it's like, you know, that kind of energy.
8: Yeah, man. Yeah,
0: that's exciting.
7: Thank you.
0: Yeah. And you got another Good Burger movie?
7: We would love it. I mean, we take any and all work, or we, you know, take the permission to make the work happen. Either way it goes, we're willing and able, basically.
8: And the cool thing about the game is that if you download it right now, we're actually going to give a donation to our favorite charities.
7: Yes.
8: Yeah, so it's going to be really awesome. $1 will be given for every download, so we're going to go up to 100,000.
2: Okay.
8: Yeah, make that happen for everybody. Yeah. I'm going to do it for the National College Resource Foundation.
7: Yeah, I'm doing for my foundation, but, you know, we service a lot of other foundations. So, it's really exciting. What an exciting morning.
2: Yes. Exciting morning.
0: Cal Mitchell, good to see you guys.
7: Thank you so much.
2: Congrats on all the things.
7: Absolutely. Thank you.
2: Coming up, we are going to meet the stars of the latest highly anticipated book-to-screen adaptation. Matt Cornett and Sadie Sobral, they're making their Today Show debut to tell us all about Every Year After. And then later we're going to show you how to get started if you're interested in letting your lawn go wild. You've been doing this for years, right?
0: Well, in the last couple of years.
2: Yeah. All right, we'll talk about it when the third hour today comes right back.
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2: Sadie and Matt's characters find themselves at the center of a friendship-turned-love story until heartbreak tears them apart. 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
3: First, we're going to run an easy 3K.
4: 3K? Easy. Speak for yourself. Remember, I'm both the couch and the lazy girl in this scenario.
3: Look, I'll pace us, okay? By the end of the summer, we're going to be running all the way to town and back.
4: How delightfully hideous. Where's the part where I get to eat waffles and go back to bed?
3: Converse? Seriously? Those are not running shoes. I sent you, like, 3 articles on the importance of running shoes.
4: I skimmed the headlines. They're shoes. It'll be fine. Come on.
0: Come on.
2: Sadie and Matt, good morning. Welcome to the Today Show.
5: Thank you for having us.
2: We are kind of all obsessed with shows like this. I mean, especially based off the books. But for folks who haven't read the book, Sadie, set this up for us.
6: Okay, so this is a beautiful, sweeping love story told over 6 years in a week and set in the beautiful Barry's Bay in Canada. And it follows Percy as she receives some unexpected, quite tragic news and has to return to Barry's Bay with her first love, Sam, and they have to reunite, and a lot of yearning, a lot of steamy looks ensue, and I won't spoil, but yeah.
0: Okay. Yearning and steamy looks.
7: Well, yeah.
2: Why, we love it.
1: We had that this morning.
7: I watched that happen right before we came on.
1: Yeah. Anyway, so I know a lot of times actors get together and haven't worked together before, you know, they've got to do some kind of bonding. Is it true, Matt, you guys bonded by watching horror movies?
7: We did, yeah. We did. So a big thing in the books and in the show is Sam and Percy growing up. Percy gets Sam into watching horror movies, and they kind of have these moments where they watch a horror movie and eat pizza. So Sadie and I spent plenty of time watching horror movies and eating pizza. We went through a few of the Halloween movies, and then we were like, you know what? There it is. There's so many of them.
0: Wow.
7: We didn't quite make it through. So lots of horror movies, lots of Halloween, and lots of pizza.
2: At least you're not watching them in the dark.
7: Yeah. No. Luckily, I couldn't quite pull her to watch it in the dark.
0: Sadie, I mean, I'm always fascinated with actors like you. I mean, you're British, but your accent in the show is like not existent. Are there exercises that you do to get into the American accent?
6: Yeah, you know, I mean, I grew up watching American TV, a lot of that, so I feel like it's quite in me already, but I would do my warm-ups every day in my trailer, and Matt heard them every morning.
7: Every single morning.
0: Give us an example.
6: Every morning. Oh, my goodness. Well, I mean, you have to do, like, the diction stuff, like, every morning.
7: And it sounded like she was beatboxing every morning. It was really,
6: yeah.
7: Yeah.
6: You're good. But I just wanted to make sure my diction was there, and you heard it all every morning.
7: I did. It was great. It was like ASMR in the morning.
6: I love it. Yeah,
2: Matt, I thought this was interesting. You actually used to be roommates with Gavin Castellano, who was in The Summer I Turned Pretty.
7: Yeah,
2: and then that took off.
7: Yeah,
2: did he give you advice like going into this next hot summer show?
7: Yeah, you know, Gavin and I have been friends for quite a long time, and we did live together, and we lived together before he got The Summer I Turned Pretty, and then when I told him I was doing this show, we actually were at lunch one day, and I was like, yeah, you know, I'm doing this this next Amazon book adaptation summer show, and he was like, get ready, the book fans are incredible and they are intense. And I was like, yes, they are, and I love it so much. They are dedicated and they know their books, and I think they know Sam better than me, which is kind of scary
2: that
7: sometimes.
2: That is scary.
0: Yeah.
7: Yeah.
0: Means you're doing it right.
7: Yeah.
2: Or so. It's just weird when you like whisper that in my ear.
7: You're going to hear it at night when you sleep.
0: Thank you.
2: Welcome to your Today Show debut. It was terrific.
6: Thank you for having us.
7: Thank you so much.
2: Yeah, congratulations. And all 8 episodes of Every Year After are streaming on Prime Video now.
1: Okay, still to come, a wild idea how to turn your yard into a natural habitat. We show you the right way to get into the rewilding trend. And then later on Today Food, we love her. We cannot wait to taste what Melissa's doing with the veggie that's having in the moment right now, cabbage.
0: I do love some cabbage.
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2: This morning, we are celebrating National Garden Week by getting our hands dirty.
11: So here's the deal. Insect populations and biodiversity are declining due to issues like habitat and climate change. But small changes can make a big difference, including rewilding our yards.
0: So here to show us how to do it and talk about exactly what that means, Joanna Hall, CEO of Wilder Places, and Murray Fisher's back too, a partner in the company. They're also the force behind the Less Lawn, More Life campaign. It's a national movement to restore nature to our own backyards. This is something you've been talking about for a number of years, but for folks who are not familiar with the concept of rewilding, what is it and why is it so important?
12: Sure. Well, first of all, let me just say thank you so much for having us again, because the Less Lawn, More Life campaign has grown considerably, and now there are thousands and thousands of homeowners all across America that are rewilding.
0: Oh, I love that.
12: Yes, and we have major national organizations. So Audubon, Homegrown National Park, Cornell Lab of Ornithology are all providing resources and basically encouraging homeowners now to rewild.
0: Great.
12: I love that.
13: The basic concept of rewilding is that right now we have 40 million acres of the American yard, and we're trying to find more space for insects and biodiversity. This is one of the easiest places to do it. And today we're telling the story about the flight of a chickadee. A mama chickadee, believe it or not, has to feed its young caterpillars. How many caterpillars do you think a mama chickadee needs to feed all of its young over the course of a breeding season?
0: Okay.
13: It's a guess.
12: 200.
13: 9,000.
0: Wow.
13: 9,000. 9,000. And so do you think that the traditional American yard, though it's good for lots of stuff, is going to produce 9,000 caterpillars?
0: No.
13: No, she cannot make a nest here. So she's got to fly past the traditional American yard, and maybe she'll move over to this ornamental yard over here. This is a much more common sort of ornamental garden, and Joanna can tell us about that.
12: So you've probably seen many of these plants. We've got hostas, we've got pachysandra, we've got catmint. Beautiful. In fact, we brought them over from Asia and Europe because they're beautiful. The only problem with ornamental plants is they are actually toxic to most wildlife here in America.
13: Especially caterpillars. They're toxic. No caterpillar will eat any of these. And so even though it's beautiful and it looks bountiful, it looks abundant, there's no insects here, and therefore the mama chickadee will not find a single caterpillar in this ornamental garden.
14: But just to put out, like, are people at home thinking, well, I don't want to introduce caterpillars because I don't want them to eat my pretty plants?
13: Well, I think that some places, like maybe if you have a garden where you're growing vegetables, you don't want caterpillars on that. Or maybe you don't want them. That's why the hostas and these kinds are good. They won't be on it. But we're thinking, is there any room in your yard or in your garden where you can introduce native plants and bring those caterpillars back for the mama chickadee?
11: And if you don't want to start from seeds, it's pretty easy to get those local plants into your front yard. I took about a third of my front yard and turned it, just put out seed.
12: Perfect.
11: And it turns
12: great.
11: Out. But if
12: that
11: you don't want to wait to do that.
14: And they can look like the ornamental stuff.
12: They can look like the ornamentals. That's the beauty. So these boxes actually look quite similar, right? Mm-hmm. Color and aesthetic. But these are native plants. So we're actually going to pass a few over to you, and we can drop them in.
13: That's big blue stem right there. Big blue stem is a warm season native plant that hosts 22 species of caterpillars on it.
12: Oh,
11: wow.
13: And this is switchgrass right here that hosts 15 species of caterpillars, so it looks a lot like the Chinese grass.
0: So when you add all those plants, how many species are you supporting?
13: Well, if you add in this, this right here especially, which is the oak tree, all together we're going to have 570 species of caterpillars that this little pallet can support,
0: That's
13: as opposed
0: cool.
13: to only several or zero.
11: And you got some interesting looking.
13: So the chickadee is happy, and she will absolutely make a nest right there.
11: It's a couple of cool caterpillars here.
13: Well, so the thing is that caterpillars aren't just the main food source for birds. They're also just beautiful creatures in and of themselves. And so the more that we've
14: seeing this type of caterpillar in my yard growing up.
11: This is a very hungry caterpillar.
13: That is a very hungry caterpillar. This is a Cecropia moth caterpillar. This will become the largest flying insect in North America.
11: Wow.
13: And all they need is a cherry tree. This is a very common tree, but people cut them down because they're messy and they want to plant maybe non-native trees.
11: Yeah.
13: Keep or plant your native trees. This here is an oak. And on this oak tree, do you all see anything here?
11: What?
13: You all see?
14: I did see it, like right up here.
11: Oh, yeah, there it is. Yeah.
14: It looks just like the leaf.
13: Right, there's one, and there's one. Oh, good eyes. This is the
11: Do you have something on this stick?
13: Yep, that's the Polyphemus moth. And then on this stick, you can see those caterpillars are still trying to get away from the predator, the chickadee.
14: Can you spot them? Is it under the bark?
11: Right there.
13: Look at this. You can touch it.
11: It looks just like the bark.
0: Thank you, Joanna.
13: Sure.
0: Thank you. Thank you both. This is just
11: cool.
0: This is fantastic. By the way, they've got a new app, too. It's called Wilder Places. Their new app, it's available right now to download.
11: Very cool.
14: Folks try to do this?
12: It can. And
13: help
12: find native plants
13: all
12: for their ecoregion.
11: Well, coming up from the lawn to the garden, cabbage, the latest vegetable having its moment, and one of the people helping us meet that moment, Melissa Clark. She's going to show us two great recipes coming up on Today Food. Third Hour of Today.
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0: This morning on Today Food, we're talking about a vegetable that is having its moment. Cabbage, an excellent source of fiber. Of course, it's affordable. And here to show us her favorite recipes, our good buddy Melissa Clark, cookbook author and cooking columnist for the New York Times. Good to see you, Melissa.
1: Good to see all of you. I hear you're all cabbage lovers.
0: We actually are.
1: This is fantastic. But have you ever had cabbage made into a Caesar salad?
0: I have not.
1: So this is a great way to use it because, you know, cabbage holds up really well. It's crunchy and with Caesar dressing. You know, romaine also holds up well, but cabbage adds a sweetness, which romaine doesn't have. So it's really lovely, and it's like a slaw.
2: You can eat it raw.
1: Oh, you can eat it raw, and it's so good. So first thing we're going to do is we're going to make the Caesar dressing. And Caesar dressing is one of my favorite foods to make. You can keep it in the fridge. I love the garlic. I love the mustard.
2: So what was in there, lemon?
1: Yes, we're starting out with some lemon, and then we have garlic. This is a little bit of mustard. Mustard just adds,
0: a little tang, a little heat.
1: Mm-hmm. Worcestershire sauce is essential. That's what gives it that real Caesar flavor. Mm-hmm. Al, can you just throw in a little salt, just a pinch?
0: Just a pinch.
1: And then anchovies. You guys all good on anchovies?
3: Yes.
1: And if anybody out there, if you don't want anchovies, just capers work as a perfect substitute to add
2: that
1: brine.
2: That
1: it's going to get salty brininess.
2: Okay.
1: And pepper.
0: Cool.
1: Really and then, good. Yeah, and then you just want to blend it. And then the trick here is you want to blend it to get everything really well.
2: Like broken down.
1: Yep. All right.
2: Yeah, these things.
1: All right. Oh, sorry. There we go. Okay. I have a different one at home. Just blend them a little bit.
0: Okay.
1: And then once it's broken down, you want to throw in. So here's the trick. Most Caesar salad recipes use raw eggs.
0: Right.
1: But I'm using mayonnaise.
2: So it's just the eggs.
1: Yeah, it's just easier. You don't have to worry about it in case you don't want to use raw eggs. And it emulsifies the dressing, makes it creamy.
0: Right.
1: Dylan, you want to just throw in that olive oil?
2: All of this?
1: Yeah, just throw the whole thing in.
0: Okay.
1: There we go. Then we finish that up. Zoom more. No, so this time we're going to get it. There we go.
0: All right. Dressing's done. Now we're on to our croutons.
1: Okay, now you can stop. This thing has a mind of its own. I don't know how to work it. Stop. Okay, so the croutons. So my secret for croutons. Well, first of all, is I tear the bread instead of cutting it.
2: Okay.
1: Because those irregular chunks get really, really crunchy.
0: Yep.
1: And then you just want a little olive oil.
2: And you're going to bake
1: salt.
2: This
1: Yeah, then you bake it until it gets really nice and crisp. And then Parmesan cheese on the croutons. Mm. Can you guys have a crouton? Because they're so crunchy. And the parm makes it taste like a cheese, like a Parmesan cracker. Mm-hmm. Right? So good.
3: I think this is better than a traditional Caesar salad.
1: Absolutely. I think so, too. You know why? Because of the sweetness, right? And the crunch. Mm-hmm. It just holds up so well. You can use coleslaw mix if you don't want to do cabbage by yourself, but you want to just to do the cabbage. It's really simple. It shreds itself just like that. Mm-hmm. Add your dressing. Toss it. You guys have it.
0: This is terrific.
1: And that is your Caesar salad.
3: Melissa, I want to make sure we get to the second recipe.
1: Yep. Okay. So second one, roasted cabbage. Now, you were saying you don't usually roast cabbage.
3: I don't.
1: Cook it at home, but you don't roast it. But so what I'm going to roast these wedges with more anchovies because cabbage and anchovies, best friends. They love each other.
3: Why is that?
1: Because cabbage is so sweet and the anchovies are salty, briny. They just work well together.
0: And they went to school together.
1: They're buddies. So they were roommates. Mm-hmm. They were roommates at the Culinary Academy. So here, wait. Craig, do you mind if I just have you mix that for me? So that's Parmesan cheese. Again, similar flavorings, right? Yeah. Which work really well. Parmesan, anchovies, garlic.
0: Okay.
1: Pepper, thyme, and then olive oil. We're going to make a paste.
0: Paste.
1: Yeah, make a paste. And then this paste becomes the flavoring for our wedges.
0: Brilliant.
1: So we take your cabbage, you cut it into wedges that look like that. Yeah, that's perfect. That's perfect. And then we're just going to add, so that's what it looks like when it comes out, but you take some of this cabbage paste, spread it on top of the cabbage. Ooh. And then you want to do this in a really hot oven. You see how nice and brown it is?
2: Mm-hmm.
1: 450 for 25 to 30 minutes.
2: Okay.
1: So we're spreading this paste. Really, you should be using your hands, but I'm not going to. Just spread it on all the cabbage wedges.
2: I've never had roasted
0: this
2: cabbage.
0: This is terrific.
1: Yeah. And then you see what happens when it roasts.
0: It's almost melted.
1: The cabbage melts. The cheese melts. You add a lot of olive oil.
3: Could you do this on a grill?
1: No, because the filling would fall out into the thing. But you know what you could do? You can grill cabbage. Just don't do this Parmesan filling. And then at the end, you can see there's some walnuts. The walnuts go in during the last 5 minutes of cooking. They get toasty. They get crunchy. Right?
2: I love it.
1: So cabbage is so versatile. You can have it raw. You can have it
2: only ever done corned beef and cabbage.
1: This is going to change your life.
2: This is amazing.
3: And it's good for you.
1: It's good for you. Vitamin K. Okay, antioxidant, cancer fighting. We love it, right?
2: Thank you so much.
3: Thanks, Melissa.
1: You're so welcome.
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0: Dad, go to the convenience store. Get him something.
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3: People that watch the Today Show are people that are in the family. They're in our family. When we go out there and we get to meet people and they say, I love you, you feel like family, I always say, that's how we feel.
4: They're so excited to be there. We get excited.
3: They're the reason we get up in the morning.

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1: and Chanel.
0: We got it. Yeah, we're shining today.
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0: Everything feels all right with Jenna and Chanel.
3: The 10th.
4: Hi, we got some extra woo-woos today. Did you notice that?
3: I think
4: it's because it's Wednesday.
3: Yeah.
4: Is that what it is?
3: I have one of those. Can you do one of those loud whistles?
4: You know who's so good at that?
3: Who?
4: Hoda.
3: Really?
4: Remember how Hoda would put her hand in the mouth?
3: And could, that's a skill.
4: She can really whistle.
3: And you know, people have tried to teach me that. That's, you just,
4: no, I can't. I am a good whistler.
3: Yeah?
4: Oh.
3: That's like on some like Lassie type whistle. Lassie! Lassie!
4: Can, let me hear you whistle.
3: Dang it. Mine's not gonna be good. You're not even a...
4: Oh. Whoa! Mac Daddy whistle!
3: Wait a minute, wait a minute.
4: Let's go!
3: Say hi to America.
5: Hey, America.
4: Oh, whoa! At first, I thought it was coming from me. I was like, whoa! I'm louder than I thought. And then I was like, wait, but I wasn't whistling. I turned around and I was like, oh no, that noise didn't come from my body.
3: That was, that.
4: Dang!
3: He just dropped the mic of all mics.
5: One more.
3: Wow.
4: You can tell he's a New Yorker.
3: I mean, the man who never wears jeans.
4: He's a New Yorker. Oh, yeah.
3: He wears shorts.
4: 32 degrees.
3: Oh, it's a snowstorm, and he has on shorts.
4: But of course he can whistle like that.
3: Wow.
4: What did we expect?
3: Okay.
4: Should we talk about Taylor Swift?
3: Yes. She had a surprise for fans last night. So she attended the premiere for Tour Story 5. She's beautiful.
4: She looks beautiful. Amazing. I have to say, she's ready for a wedding.
3: You know, it's so funny.
4: Did you think that too?
3: Uh-huh.
4: She read any of us that were like, like, I just remember I was like
3: that.
4: On the treadmill, running till the last
3: the
4: minute.
3: Best shape of my
4: right?
3: life.
4: She yeah. ready for a
3: she
4: wedding. She ready.
3: Okay. So anyway, as she's, you know, getting ready, she treated the crowd to a performance of her new song, I Knew It, I Knew You. Beautiful. Look at her. When I saw this, I was like, oh, she's ready.
4: She's ready. And I love this song. It's so sweet. Mm. I think it's Jesse, the character in Toy Story.
3: That's
4: and it's
3: cute.
4: Puppy and I've been listening to it nonstop.
3: That's
4: she
3: cute.
4: Also had a beautiful duet with the original writer of all the music, Randy Newman, for a classic, You've Got a Friend in Me.
3: That's just a feel-good song. You know what I mean?
4: Yes.
3: And I said it earlier this morning, if anybody sings that to you, that you have
4: don't you think that song reminds you of like the classics, like
3: it does.
4: Somewhere Over the Rainbow?
3: Oh,
4: or what's the song
3: true.
4: That Kermit used to sing?
3: Dun, dun, dun,
4: Rainbow
3: dun, dun.
4: Connection.
3: Yeah. Oh, they sang that at the kids' school the other day.
4: Mm-hmm.
3: And here's the thing. Taylor brought a VHS tape of the original Toy Story movie for Tom Hanks and the cast to sign. I think it's interesting that she's been a fan. I think she said since she's like 5 years old, right?
4: Yeah. She said she loved it. She watched all of the movies. Mm. She watched, of course, the original when she was a little, but that she watched every single one, she said, so many times. And actually, I loved it because she was holding the VHS, and I thought it was a clutch.
3: Oh, that's funny.
4: It looked kind of chic.
3: That's cute.
4: But what about your childhood movie?
3: You know, something we watched over and over. You mentioned Grease this
4: yes.
3: morning. I think I'm with you on that one.
4: We watched Grease, and we performed it, and we wanted to be Sandy.
3: Oh, my gosh. And, you know, I was, you know, everybody projects. Right when you're watching, like, who could I be? Which character could I be? Right? And I remember Sandy being, you know, not a prude, but just, you know, conservative.
4: Yes.
3: And then she
4: changes at the end. Tell me about it.
3: When I'm 77, when I get on that table.
4: Tell me about it, stud.
3: And then throws it, and then the thing.
4: Yeah.
3: I mean, we've all seen
4: so
3: it.
4: So that's what you were thinking. You're like, okay, I'm going to be really, really, really, really good till I'm.
3: and something, black, right? Spandex. And we all like the bad boy. Well, I did. You know, it's like the whole thing. Grease was, and I told you, my babysitter at the time, she introduced it to me. Miss Pat, I told you she was a chain smoker.
4: Oh, yeah.
3: And so she, my mom would drop me off. She'd get her cigarettes, and we would go to this room. And it's so funny, no kind of windows.
4: Oh, yeah. God, doesn't that sound horrible now?
3: Now she's like, what are we doing?
4: I know.
3: And she's talking to me. Now, this is the part where...
4: I've always thought this is so weird, but I'm just
3: we're off the rails.
4: Yeah, since we're here.
3: Okay.
4: I've always thought my first cat, Bernadette Hager,
3: okay,
4: with my husband Henry. Bernadette Hager, I always thought she talked like this. I always thought she would be like, hey, Jenna. Thank you for adopting me in Dundalk, Maryland.
3: It sounds like
4: that, I don't know why. She just had that vibe.
3: That's so funny.
4: That was her
3: vibe.
4: You
3: know what would be funny if people, this is probably already a thing, where you take your animal or your pet and you guess what voice they would have?
4: I guarantee you that Bernadette... And we have voices, but you wouldn't want to do that.
3: No, I mean, I don't have a pet, but I think it would be fun for all of you
4: at home, not together.
3: Right, just guess what your pet's voice would be. Anyway, send us
4: some. Should we talk about Andy Cohen?
3: Yeah, huh?
4: He revealed a bombshell on Watch What Happens Live last night. The much talked about Summer House reunion wrapped up. And if you remember, a portion of it leaked. Remember, it was a big deal. They were mad.
3: Yep.
4: Well, Andy says a Bravo superfan actually helped crack the case of who the leaker was. And guess who the fan was?
3: I'm blown away by this.
4: Jennifer Lawrence.
3: Can you believe it?
4: The Oscar winner is apparently an incredible internet sleuth and gave a tip to Bravo investigators to solve that case.
3: Wow. Who knew?
4: I mean,
3: there's so many layers to this that we could unpack. But we're going to take this path because there are a lot of paths we can take.
4: Yes, yeah. I mean, I'm sort of still shocked in this story, but we're going to try.
3: But we're going to turn here.
4: Also, like, how'd she know in the club? She must be a member of the clubhouse.
3: I'm sure.
4: She must spend a lot of time there or something. Because how would she be like, you know what? It's that guy in audio.
3: And it's like, how would you even know?
4: How would you know?
3: But she also used the internet. So, which leads us to the question.
4: Okay.
3: Are you a good internet sleuth? Like, if I'm like, hey, there's this girl, and I met her, and I, you know, blah, blah, blah, blah. Could you go, give me a second?
4: Yeah.
3: You know, is that you?
4: Murder, She Wrote?
3: Yes.
4: Angela I can Lansbury. Solve all. Angela Lansbury? I can solve her. Jessica, what was her name? Last name. I can solve all of those little crimes.
3: Is that you?
4: Not crimes, but like, but yeah, somebody will be
3: mystery.
4: Like, hey, who did that person from high school marry? And I'm like, give me about 10 minutes.
3: Oh, that's funny. I have
4: what
3: friends
4: about you?
3: Who do that. I'm not the one.
4: I know.
3: But like, I can call Jolynn. And I can say, Jolynn, here's the deal. Da da da da da da. And then she can call me back in like 5 minutes. And she's like, let me tell you something. He married so and so. And then guess what happened? Then he ended up
4: got divorced.
3: Exactly.
4: Yeah, exactly.
3: The one that peaked too soon married her. And I'm just kidding.
4: I told you how that went like many, many years ago when it first became a thing. I came home and I was staying with my parents and my mom was Googling her ex-boyfriend.
3: Oh, no way.
4: What do you do, Mom? She's like, do you know that you can Google? And I went, and then like sadly one had passed.
3: Oh, no.
4: But sorry, I don't know why I felt like I would.
3: But everyone, tell me you've done it. You've done it.
4: Oh, yeah.
3: Oh, we all do it.
4: We've definitely Googled.
3: Oh, Googled. I've tried Facebook. Facebook is tricky because there's so many people with the same name.
4: Yeah,
3: so
4: Facebook is hard, too, because it's like if over a certain age. Yeah. Like we're, it's all oldies like
3: but
4: us.
3: But you guys know I'm not good. Remember you guys surprised me in my very first show? I, for 20 years, was trying to find this lady who used to be my mentor. And I swear, I called places. I could not find her.
4: And then turns out, where was she?

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2: Now to one of the most talented musicians and songwriters of this generation. Phineas has won 2 Academy Awards, 2 Golden Globes, and 11 Grammys in A Partridge in a Pear Tree, along with his sister, Billie Eilish.
3: I mean, seriously, that's a countdown. He also made Grammy history as the youngest person ever to win Producer of the Year, and now he's taken on a new challenge as the composer for season 2 of the Netflix series Beef. Take a listen.

0: Oh, that's
1: Phineas,
0: so good.
1: We're just in awe of everything you've done. But also, I've watched the series. I loved it. And the music really is such an important element. How can you describe what composing something like to those of us that are just novice music listeners?
2: Sure. I mean, to explain it to somebody who really has no idea, anything that you're hearing musically in a show that isn't a song that you might recognize or hear before, that's like source music or music supervision. Composing is just all the original music. If you're watching a thriller or something, all that stuff that's playing while the character's like looking through the basement with a flashlight and you're scared, that's all score.
3: You know, it's so interesting because I can only imagine when you're walking around and you hear things, and I even heard that you do that sometimes. You'll take sounds from nature, you know, if it's a horn or, and you say, wait, I can use that somewhere.
2: Yeah.
3: Is that true?
2: Yeah, it's definitely true. I mean, I walk around in a kind of a constant state of like distraction. I'm always distracted by any cool noise
3: I'm
2: hearing.
3: That's so funny.
2: And I record, you know, the ratio is like 10 things get recorded, one or two ends up sounding
3: good.
2: What's
3: something that was kind of cool that we would never expect?
2: I mean, this show largely takes place on a country club.
3: Okay.
2: And so I went to a golf course and I recorded all the sprinkler systems. And I just thought that was a kind of an interesting way to like put me in that place sonically. And it's a little stressful. And it's also just like, oh, damn, they're using a lot of water. They're keeping it real green, but it's a high water bill.
1: Yeah. Did you use that sound?
2: I did. I used that sound. I got very drenched in the process.
3: I literally want to go back now and find it. So what is it? Is it like a...
2: I could have just recorded you. Exactly how it sounded.
1: I want to know how you feel when we sort of read your list of accolades. Mm. You're 28. You're really young.
2: Yeah.
1: Do you have this feeling like, oh my God, I've really done a lot? Or are you still just so excited about everything to come?
2: I'm certainly excited about everything to come.
3: I mean, look at that.
2: Yeah.
3: I mean, seriously.
1: A lot of awards.
2: Huh. I mean, you know, when you read that off, like, it really just makes me think of how lucky I am to continue to work with my sister and how talented she is. And I just really feel so grateful to be a part of all of that. Mm-hmm. It's so beyond either of our wildest dreams of stuff, so it's hard to internalize, which I think is good.
1: Well, thank God.
3: Speaking of your sister, you and Billy grew up in the beautiful household, a creative household. Can you talk a little bit about, I saw your mom, she taught you guys, you know, writing and songs and all of those things. So were you homeschooled?
2: We were homeschooled,
3: the entire time.
2: Yes, I would say like when we were about 12, 13, I thought, I want to go to high school. There's a bunch of cool performing arts high schools in LA, but it was like right then that I started acting more.
3: Wow.
2: And so then I kind of couldn't. But it was great. Yeah.
1: What did your mom do? Because we both have, or you're both your parents.
3: Yeah. How did they do it?
1: I mean, to raise y'all to really respect each other, to want to work together, to create a creative collaborate. I mean, that

0: that's not something that like all siblings mm-hmm. can do. Can you pinpoint something that they did right as we're raising three children mm-hmm. each?
1: I mean, I think we both felt so supported and encouraged to pursue the things that we loved. Mm-hmm. And, you know, it's funny because as a kid, you obviously are excited and your excitement can kind of blind you to whatever level of inexperience you have.
0: Yeah, totally.
1: And I sometimes will like look at a home video of myself at 12 singing and I'll be like, not very good. And our parents were like, this is, look at how much you've learned. This is amazing. And so I think like if they'd been in the corner saying what I might be naive enough to be like, could use a little rusty there, could
0: right,
1: use a little
0: right.
1: practice, maybe I would have been too discouraged. So they really, you know, they were there for us during those times of us getting better.
2: Well, speaking of videos, there's this video where Billie, you know, she toured without you for the first time.
1: That's right.
2: And she actually talked about you and it's pretty loving. Listen to this.
3: That note from Phineas made me cry.
4: It's going to be my first show ever without him.
5: Am I the greatest?
4: It's been the joy of my life to travel the world with you. No one does it like you do. Love, Pinch.
2: FYI. I was just saying, that's a mother's dream.
0: I mean, right? That's why we asked what they did, because the respect is so mutual, you know, it seems like
1: she's awesome, man. She's really, there's nobody I think is a better performer. I loved staring at the back of her head all those years on stage watching her. And honestly, one of the sort of selfish benefits of not being on tour there anymore is like I sit in the crowd and I watch the show and I just get to take it in with everybody else. That trailer is funny to me because it really plays like I died. And the first cut, which I sort of was like, guys, we gotta change.
2: Let's reel that in.
1: The first cut, where they were like, "How's it been since he's gone?" And I was like, "Well, I'm not dead."
0: You're like, "I'm still coming to many of your shows."
1: I was like, "The next shot has to be the one where I'm there."
0: Yeah, you'll still collaborate together.
4: That's funny.
1: All the time. Yeah, we're in the middle of making a record right
0: good.
1: Now.
0: Okay,
1: she's shooting a film. I'm here getting to talk to you guys.
0: Yeah,
1: we're lucky to multitask.
0: Yeah,
1: we're still in communication every day.
0: Yeah, and that made it sound like it was totally over.
2: That is hilarious.
1: I can't believe he's gone.
2: Speaking of multitasking, congrats on your engagement.
1: Hey, thank you so much.
2: Yeah, can you tell us about the proposal?
1: Okay.
2: I'm so ready.
1: It was our, you know, we'd been together already for almost 7 years.
2: Okay.
1: So I think she knew. Yeah.
2: Did we put music to your story?
1: No, and then my story had.
2: Oh my gosh!
1: You know what? That isn't the song. This is a little added tune. Look at that.
0: Look,
1: it was such a pretty
0: day.
1: Where
0: is that?
2: Oh my
0: gosh. It's beautiful.
1: Okay, so it was our 7 year anniversary, which was my kind of Trojan horse, because she knew that it was our anniversary, so we were celebrating. I think she thought we were like going to go do a little staycation at a beach, and I had secretly, I was relying on her to be distracted by like getting ready in the morning and maybe like sending a work email or something, and I drove her to the airport. She was like, why are we at the airport? And we got on a helicopter, and I was like, we're taking a helicopter to like a private campsite in the mountains, and I brought a private chef with us.
2: Oh.
1: And so he cooked food for us, and then he got back on the helicopter and left.
2: Oh.
1: We were marooned on the mountainside, and then we just had this like really beautiful day out in nature, and then I did.
2: So was the
1: ask.
2: Ring in your pocket that whole time?
1: The ring was like in a sock wrapped around another sock in my suitcase.
2: That's what I always wonder.
1: Yeah. And then there was like one point where it was about to happen, and I was like, oh, I have to hang on 1 second. It was just lies all day. And I ran around and I heard the ring like rattling in the box in my pocket. And so I like went and like hid behind a bush and like untied the thing and opened it and like tucked it back in its little like slot. And then was like walking in like this
0: were
1: sort of ballet pose. Yeah.
0: A little,
2: ballet,
0: right?
2: Yeah.
0: A little.
2: That's hilarious.
0: By the way, you act in Beef too, we have to say.
1: Oh, yeah. Yeah.
0: Could we see more of that?
1: I'd be lucky to be in anything.
0: You're
1: with
0: really
1: people like Sonny. Thank you. I appreciate it.
0: You were really good.
1: I am playing myself.
0: Well, you are.
1: Like, just a kind
0: as
1: of
0: somebody
1: a rude,
0: that's played
1: like a rude version of myself. Yeah.
0: I'm like, I don't know that Phineas would belong to this country.
2: Yeah.
1: No. Yeah. I certainly wouldn't be so rude to anyone who works anywhere like
0: no,
1: that.
0: No. No. You would
1: be terrible. Yeah.
0: Well, you're so talented.
2: You're fine.
0: Thank you
2: guys,
0: for being here.
1: Thanks for your time today.
0: Thank y'all. Thank you. sure to listen to the score, which so I want to go back and watch it again. Mm. When you watch season two of Beef, it is excellent, and it's streaming now on Netflix.
2: All right, up next, Hairstylist to the Stars, Chris McMillan shows you how to recreate three iconic celebrity looks right after this.
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0: All right, it is time to help you get the look. Our friend, celebrity stylist Chris McMillan, is the man behind some of pop culture's biggest trends, including Jennifer Aniston's The Rachel and Leslie Bibb's The Bob.
2: Well, today, we're lucky. He is going to show us how to achieve three iconic hairstyles, proving that everything old is new again.
0: Chris, hi.
9: Hello,
0: okay, we're going to start with Jennifer Aniston. You did this look in 2002 at the Golden Globes, which is like a beautiful French twist, and they're back.
9: It's a French twist that's sort of, she's very collaborative.
0: Y'all like, are like muses.
9: Yeah, we're like brother-sister.
0: Yes.
9: She never likes to wear her hair up. So when she presented this to me, I was like, let's do a cool
2: twist.
9: Let's
2: do it.
9: And so with Michelle here, she has a lot of hair, so I already prepped it. I did a seam. Mm-hmm. So you do your seam and kind of like pull this back.
0: Okay.
9: And then just sort of do this. And it doesn't have to be perfect.
2: So what did you use?
9: I just use these little clamps.
2: Clips.
9: So okay. Like this.
0: Look, a barrette. Oh, everybody has one of those.
2: Okay,
9: They work really good and they hold.
2: Okay.
9: And the key is sort of like make that sort of modern and down.
0: But I think what you just said is so important is that it doesn't have to be perfect. I think sometimes we do updos and think we need to get it done, but you can do it yourself.
9: I like when it's not. Use your hands.
0: Yeah.
9: And usually what Jen does is she kind of does it herself, rough idea of
2: it. And then you kind
9: of
2: make it.
9: And then I sort of elevate it.
2: Wait, we're going to run out of time.
9: And so what I'm doing is I'm pinching.
2: What am I doing?
9: Twisting. Yeah. And you just sort of like I said, yeah.
2: It looks so good.
9: I'm gonna.
2: And honestly, you have a lot of hair, my friend.
9: She has a lot of hair. Yeah. So basically, what I'm doing, and I'm gonna pull these. You could be my assistant.
2: One?
9: Okay, yeah,
2: here.
9: Those ones. And take it.
0: Yeah.
2: Have you ever done your hair like this?
10: Yes.
9: And then just these are really good. You can get them. I buy these online.
2: Oh, I've seen those, and I didn't know what to do with them.
9: Yeah, and they just are really good to
2: and spray
9: get
2: us.
9: That
2: I like
9: seam.
2: That.
9: See, and they hold nice and tight.
2: And then you would just do the other
9: and
2: side.
9: At the very end.
0: And then you just do a little thing.
9: Take this section.
0: Okay. And pin it in.
9: Yank it in. And like I said, the best part is
2: looks
9: twist
2: really
9: it
2: good.
9: In. And if there's a little piece hanging out,
0: it's okay.
9: So be it.
2: Okay, let's go to Sarah Jessica Parker. That looks really good, by the way.
0: Michelle right. over here,
2: let's
0: Sarah Jessica Parker.
2: Wave.
0: Look, Chris is a perfectionist.
2: I know. I'm like,
0: Chris, keep walking with us.
2: Look at him. He's still going.
0: Beachy wave. You did this with Sarah Jessica Parker. Tell us about this look.
2: I like it.
9: So this is Michelle.
0: Yes.
9: This is Tangela.
0: Yes.
9: I'm sorry for that.
0: No.
9: But Michelle has really good curly hair all by herself.
0: Yes.
9: So all I do is I pick up random pieces.
2: Uh-huh.
9: And after scrunching her hair, I use mousse.
2: Okay.
9: I basically prep it with the blow dry spray, mm-hmm. use mousse and scrunch it.
0: Yes.
9: And then just take a curling iron and just sort of curl that little piece right there. What I like to do is I use my hairspray to use as a hair protection.
0: I love that.
9: Take a little bit, just like
2: because
9: this.
2: It's already curly, so you're just kind of giving it a little.
0: You're smoothing it.
9: And I just take random pieces, and so they all like sometimes naturally curly hair has some that don't want to.
2: They don't want to listen.
9: They want to go rogue.
0: Look how pretty that looks.
9: So you can just like blend in a few. It doesn't have to be perfect. Again, I'm all about the messy hair and not too perfect.
0: Okay, we have Megan here. Let's go back to Gwyneth Paltrow. A little look you did with her.
9: So I colored her hair in my apartment that day.
0: Oh my gosh.
9: Little did I know she had to go to an event. So I just blow dried her hair and she was like, I want to grow my bangs out.
0: And it's
9: so
0: cute.
9: I just like what I used to do with Jennifer Aniston when I met her.
0: Yeah.
9: Is I would pin the bangs over so that it looked like the bangs were growing out.
0: By the way, don't you love that all these 90 looks
2: I know,
0: are back?
2: And they're back.
9: And so basically just sort of take this. I like to take the wand.
0: I love that wand.
2: What is that wand? What is that?
9: The wand. It's got like a little bit of
0: they use it on me every day.
2: Really?
0: Like a mascara for your hair.
9: But it's also really good. Yeah, a hair scara. And so you can kind of like get that sort of 90s vibe. Get it there.
0: And you just pin it.
9: And then I take a couple of bobby pins.
2: Just bobby pins. Easy peasy.
9: Just bobby pins that you can buy at any drugstore.
2: Boom.
0: Awesome.
2: It's cute.
0: Chris, you're the best.
2: Thank you.
9: Thank
2: you.
9: These are just like quick tricks.
0: Yeah, but you know what? Your quick tricks really elevate. Coming up next, y'all, actress Jane Seymour's here.
2: We have a lot to catch on with, including her hit TV series, her new love, and reuniting with her Dr. Quinn co-star after this.
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0: Jane Seymour is a true Hollywood icon, from her breakout role as a Bond girl in Live and Let Die to Dr. Quinn, Medicine Woman.
2: Well, now Jane stars in the series Harry Wild. And in a fun twist this season, Jane's former Quinn co-star, Joe Lando, has joined the cast. Take a look.
13: It's unlikely that there were three killers. More likely, if it's true, one person behind it all. Do you know if these tattoos were done before or after death? Are you able to tell?
14: Yeah, not long before, in all cases.
13: Three bars out of four? And if they were murdered?
15: There's another one to come.
14: That's my fear.
13: Oh, I have no time to lose.
0: Oh, we are in.
2: So good.
0: We know that Dr. Quinn fans have been waiting for this reunion forever. How's the chemistry? What's it like to work together?
16: It's like we never stopped. I mean, I would say our chemistry is even better now because we really got to know each other very, very well when Joe lost his home, you know, in the fire. And he and his family lived with us for 7 weeks.
0: Oh.
16: And anyway, but the chemistry is like on fire. I mean, the two of us, we just know how to work together.
2: And oh, look at that.
16: I'm so excited. You know, he's fantastic in the show. And on TikTok, I'm on TikTok now,
0: yes.
16: Instagram and all of that. That silly little thing you just saw, I got 17.4 million views. And I said, Joe, I think they want us back.
0: Yeah, I was going to say, maybe they want a reboot.
2: Yeah.
0: Have you heard that?
16: Of course they do, but we can't seem to get that made. So, you know, watch Harry Wilde and stuff.
2: You know, I'm sitting here, and I know you just turned 75 this year. You seem busier than ever. You're on TikTok, for goodness sake. I'm not even on TikTok, you know? Is this how you pictured your life at 75?
16: Never. Not in a million years. I can't even believe I am 75. Inside, I think I'm a teenager. I've never been happier. I've never had more energy. And I'm just living my best life
2: so
16: right now.
2: So inspiring to hear.
0: Yeah. You look incredible, too.
16: Thank you.
0: Do you have a secret for us? Is there a secret?
16: Yeah, I don't do any of it.
0: No. You don't.
16: No, no, I never diet. I've always eaten like Mediterranean type stuff. Yeah. I have, you know, a little wine, not as much as Harry Wilde. And I exercise when I can. Yeah. And I just take care of myself, my skin, hair, whatever. But mm-hmm. I think mostly it's from the inside. I think if you have a purpose in life and you're doing things to help other people, I work with my Open yes. Hearts Foundation.
0: Yes.
16: I think that. And you're happy.
0: I think you're right.
16: And you do what you love.
0: Yes.
16: Happy is everything.
0: Yes.
16: Yeah.
0: Well, speaking of being happy, you recently found love again.
16: Yes.
0: There's a rumor.
15: I mean,
0: on
15: you're glowing.
0: Yes.
15: Look at her, Jenna.
0: There
15: Look
0: is a rumor, we have to say, on the TikTok, or I don't know where it is, on the talk.
15: On the talk.
0: That you guys are engaged or married.
16: We are. I am wearing a moi et toi ring, which he gave me. And what's interesting is, this is like a vintage one, but
0: yes.
16: when I had it made my size, I was told that Napoleon designed it for Josephine. And what I really love is it has, you know, little diamonds here going towards the main one. It's oh. instead of a solitaire, not alone, we're together and we had a life before.
0: Oh,
16: so
0: beautiful.
16: All I can say to the answer is I have never been happier in my life and I'm absolutely committed to this happiness forever.
0: Whoa.
16: That's
0: called true love.
15: That is the most beautiful thing.
0: And I love that. Did you just look over? Is he here?
15: He's
0: there.
15: Oh,
0: was that not the most beautiful thing that she just said? How beautiful.
17: But she says beautiful things all the time. Oh,
0: wow. What is happening? No, we
15: didn't. Okay. And also, you are a very active grandmother. We were just talking about
16: yes,
15: the fact
16: yes.
15: that I think it is so special. We both said that your granddaughter kind of wants to follow in your footsteps or kind of be a lot like you.
16: Yes, she did. This here is Willa. Her real name is Willa Mighty Simons. You can see she's mighty. She's very tall.
15: She's got that 13-year-old smile.
16: She is
15: all of our daughters smile that way.
16: She's academic up the wazoo. She got the body I ordered for ballet. Her legs go everywhere. She can dance better than I could ever dance. You know, triple in you know, whatever. She's amazing. And she announced the other day she wants to follow in my footsteps and wants to be an actress. I said, oh, your mother's not going to like that. And she said, oh, no, I've got that handled. They're already on board. I said, well, what about schoolwork? She said, you know, that's handled.
0: That's handled.
16: So she loves everything I do. She's involved with philanthropy. She's an artist. She's an amazing dancer. She loves to act. She's really good. She's a great writer, a poet. And I don't know what she's going to do. I think she can be anything she wants, but I'm just so proud.
0: By the way, you are an artist too.
16: Yes.
0: You're a painter. You have an exhibit coming up. Is that right?
16: I do. I have a major one-woman show. I have over 100 pieces showing.
0: Wow.
16: At Ocean Galleries in Stone Harbor this weekend.
15: Beautiful.
16: So I will be there Friday night, 7 till 9, and then Saturday, I think 5:30 till 9,
15: oh my goodness.
16: Sunday, 10 till 12 till 2 or something.
15: Goodness
0: How
15: gracious.
0: Amazing. You
16: yes.
0: can do it all.
15: Thank you so much.
0: You're the loveliest.
15: You. And season 5 of Harry Wild premieres June 22nd on Acorn
0: I think
15: TV.
0: People are going to be really excited.
16: Oh, yeah.
0: Up next, a civic showdown. Chanel and I pair up with these two student champions.
15: Yay.
0: They better help us out.
15: I know.
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0: 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It is hosted by our sponsor, the U.S. Chamber of Commerce Foundation. And this year, as America celebrates its 250th birthday, the competition is making history with students from all 50 states represented for the very first time.
1: I think this is so cool. So we thought it would be fun to see how we stack up against these civics-minded students with some trivia. So Jenna's team, yes. Last year's Indiana State champion, Barrett.
0: Let's go, Barrett!
1: Yes. And on my team, last year's Washington State champion, Manha. Yes, and we should say they both placed in the national championship as well.
0: All right, before we play, okay, Barrett, what was your personal project about?
2: So I wrote about and talked about water quality in lakes and streams. So I am in a community with a whole bunch of lakes.
0: Yeah.
2: So they have a big impact on my community's economy. So I chose to write about that.
1: That's great.
0: Amazing. We need you as a leader.
1: I know. And Manha, what was your essay and speech about?
3: All right, thanks for asking. I spearheaded an initiative to address education inequality in my state, and it's called Project WISE, the Washington State Initiative for Student Equity.
0: Awesome.
1: All right.
0: That is incredible,
1: here.
0: For real.
1: Okay, well, from two leaders to another, here to host our game is our producer, Sean.
4: Yes, Manha and Barrett, Jenna and Chanel desperately need your help with
1: this.
4: Yes,
1: we do.
0: We know
1: time,
0: we do.
4: It's time for our civics showdown.
1: Woo!
4: Okay. All right, the first round, Jenna, Chanel, you might be able to help with because it's all about pop culture, all right?
1: Okay.
4: So first up is for Jenna and Barrett.
1: Let's go.
4: Hamilton, the musical, won 11 Tony Awards, including for Best Picture. So on what U.S. currency bill is Alexander Hamilton's face on? The 100, the 20, or the 10?
0: Okay. My man knows it. I was going to guess wrong.
1: Me too.
4: Barrett?
2: 20.
4: It is the 10.
0: Oh, no!
1: Shoot.
0: I said the 100.
1: I thought
4: wow.
1: it was 100, too.
0: You thought it was 100?
1: I thought it was 100. Yeah, we need to look at the money.
0: It's on the 10.
1: You know what? It's because
0: 10.
1: We Venmo and Cash App.
0: I know.
4: 10s are
0: okay.
4: very
0: well,
4: rare.
0: Well, that's okay, Barry.
4: That. Okay. All right, next up is for Chanel and Manha.
0: Okay.
4: One of Bruce Springsteen's biggest hits is Born in the USA. But let's get more specific. He's from this U.S. state, the very first to sign the Bill of Rights.
1: Oh, my God.
0: Can we steal?
4: Okay.
0: No,
4: you cannot.
3: I think it's Delaware.
1: Yeah, we're going with Delaware.
0: Can we steal?
3: Yes.
0: Can we steal? Can
3: yes.
0: we steal? New Jersey!
1: Oh,
4: that is correct.
1: No.
4: But
1: I'm trusting Manha.
4: There's no
1: like,
4: stealing
0: let's
4: in this
0: go.
4: Game.
0: What? Why not?
4: Those are the rules, Jenna.
1: How it goes.
0: Oh.
1: All right, you get the next question.
4: All right, this next round is about civics.
1: Okay,
4: so I think this will be their bread and butter. All right, Jenna and Barrett, in what work does John Locke describe the state of nature as a state of liberty governed by natural law?
0: Oh, my God. Oh, my God, I did study this. AP, AP. Do we know?
2: I think I
0: is
2: know.
0: Is it the man... Am I close?
4: I don't think that was the beginning
0: anything.
4: Of the answer.
2: And what do you think?
0: I was going to say.
2: No.
0: Who was it? No, give me anything you know about John Locke, because I know it's somewhere in the back of my brain. Anything. You don't know much?
2: Two treatises of government.
4: Let's.
0: Two okay, treatises that, of government.
4: It was the second treatise of government.
0: Yes!
1: Believing in yourself.
4: That, absolutely.
0: Do it.
1: Okay.
0: By the way,
1: right.
0: Don't tell anybody what I thought it was.
1: Okay.
4: Chanel and Manha,
0: really?
4: What event in the American colonies in 1773 directly led to the British Parliament passing the Intolerable Acts?
1: Was it the...
4: What event in the colonies?
3: The Boston Tea Party.
1: Boston Tea Party, right?
4: Say it. Say
3: the Boston Tea Party.
4: You'd be correct.
0: Oh, yes!
1: My little guy just did a whole paper on that.
4: There you
1: so.
4: Go. All right, our last round. We're back to pop culture.
1: Okay.
4: Pick Jenna and Barrett. Oh, Mary is one of the hottest sitcoms on Broadway right now, and it's a comedy about the wife of what U.S. president?
0: It is a comedy about Mary Todd Lincoln, who was married to Abraham Lincoln.
4: You got it.
1: Oh.
4: And finally, to tie it up, Chanel and Manha, the show Scandal. Chanel's favorite stars Tony Goldwyn as the president and Kerry Washington as his fixer.
0: Oh my gosh.
4: What branch of government is the president in charge of?
1: Go ahead, Mom.
3: The executive!
0: Yeah.
4: You got it! All right, it's a tie. We do have a tiebreaker because we need a winner.
1: Uh-oh.
4: This will be for both of you. Let me ask the question first, and then I'll let you both answer.
1: All right.
4: The Artemis II space crew captivated the nation earlier this year. How many American flags are currently standing on the moon? Closest guess without going over wins. Jenna and Barrett, what is your guess? How many American flags on the moon?
5: American flags.
6: 16, and then they put one. You think it's more than two?
2: You guess three?
6: Yeah.
2: All right, we'll guess three.
4: You guess three. Chanel and Manha?
3: Two. Okay, let's go with two.
4: The correct answer is five. Jenna and Barrett win.
7: I've already picked one, too.
4: But you know what? I think Jenna and Chanel...
0: Well, yeah, you know what?
4: We can't have a
0: congratulations, but you both have to win, and the folks at Hamilton heard all about your hard work, and they want to send you to the room where it happens. You are both getting two tickets to see Hamilton.
1: You've always wanted to see it?
0: Yes.
1: Well, you're going, my friend.
3: I've been promising my best friend to see Hamilton for months. For years. About a year.
0: So you've got to take her.
1: You get to go. Her mom's like, wait a minute. No.
0: You all are so impressive and so awesome. And we should mention applications for the 2027 National Civics B competition open this fall. Your student could be the next champion. And guess what? They could win $100,000 towards their education. Just go to JennaAndChanel.com to learn more.
1: That just gave me chills.
0: Awesome.
1: Congratulations.
0: Have fun in Hamilton.
3: Thank you.
1: All right, we're answering viewer questions next.
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0: Okay, it is time to dig into our Instagram questions box in our series. Ask away.
1: Okay, one of our viewers asked, what is on your summer playlist?
0: Well, my new best friend, Zara Larson, is on my playlist. I love that song.
1: Lush Life, Midnight Sun.
0: Doing it the way I wanna. When does the dance start? It's far.
1: I don't know. Poppy wants to come and do it with you. Also, we like the new Mumford & Sons album.
0: Is that what we like? We sure do.
1: And Ella Langley,
0: Ask
1: too.
0: Ask me one song.
1: It's called Here.
0: Oh.
1: Oh,
0: yes.
1: You like that?
0: I like it.
1: You can head to our Instagram stories if you want.
0: Yeah.
1: You don't have to. But if you want to.
0: I just said,
1: I said you don't have to.
0: What?
1: Ask away. We'll be back.
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0: tomorrow, tennis legends Chris Evert and Martina Navratilova will be here.
1: Awesome.
0: Have a great day, everybody.
1: Bye.
0: Bye. Look at all that extra time.
1: The word that comes to mind is alive.
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3: When you walk in here and you see 40 people at 4 a.m. at about a 10, you can't help but feed off that. And you're like, whoa, what's the studio one at?
1: People who literally are up all night to bring this show to you. There's not a morning I walk in here that I don't pinch myself and think I get to be here. People that watch the Today Show aren't just watching a show. They're people that are in the family. They're in our family.
3: They're allowing us into their homes every morning.
1: When we go out there and we get to meet people and they say, I love you, you feel like family. I always say, we feel like your family too. That's how we feel.
3: And they're so excited to be there. We get excited. We feed off that energy.
1: They're the reason we get up in the morning. It's the excitement of being part of something that's bigger than you.
3: And a very good Wednesday morning. You are following some major developments in the Middle East overnight.
1: With escalating attacks between the U.S. and Iran, it is June 10th. This is Today. Breaking news, Iran carrying out new strikes on American targets across the region overnight, just hours after the U.S. military response to Iran's downing of an Army helicopter. We'll take you inside the dramatic rescue of those pilots and the very latest on the fragile ceasefire. Main event, Graham Plattner wins the Democratic nomination in Maine's crucial Senate showdown and takes on the scandals surrounding his campaign in his victory speech.
4: If you believe, as I do, that we can change our politics and change our country, then you must also believe that people can change.
1: This morning, his chances of unseating Republican incumbent Susan Collins and how that could decide the Senate's balance of power. Wild weather, heavy rain, and extreme flooding leading to emergency rescues in the Midwest. Even stronger storms set to sweep across the country starting today with more than 100 million Americans in the path. And Al will have everything we need to know. Terrifying encounter, chilling video this morning of a shark attack in Florida, the second there in days. A swimmer close to shore fighting for his life. We'll have new details on his condition and the alarming rise in shark sightings up and down the East Coast. Those stories plus passing the baton.
5: You got the controls.
1: NASA introduces the new Artemis crew.
6: We don't get to a lunar landing without this flight.
1: This morning, our interview with the four astronauts who will lead the next big mission in America's journey back to the moon. And toying around. Taylor Swift steps out at the overnight premiere of Toy Story 5. Show-stopping performances and the adorable moment with the movie stars that got Taylor very animated. Today, Wednesday, June 10th, 2026.
7: From NBC News, this is Today with Savannah Guthrie and Greg Melvin from Studio 1A in Rockefeller Plaza.
1: Hi, everybody. Good morning. Welcome to Today. It's Wednesday morning. Nice to have you along with us. I think Taylor is reliving some childhood dreams right now.
3: I think so. It looks like she took a little break from wedding planning to hang out with the folks there. The premiere of Toy Story 5. And then she surprised everyone with this. She sang her new song and then does a duet with Randy Newman as well.
1: Brought down the house. Everybody loved it.
3: We'll have more on that coming up in just a bit. Also this morning, we are tracking a severe weather threat that is set to intensify over the next few days. More than 100 million at risk from the plains to the northeast for tornadoes, strong wind, and hail.
1: We've already seen severe flooding across the central U.S. This was the scene in Lanesville, Indiana yesterday. Live power lines submerged in the floodwaters there.
3: Also breaking overnight, several primary results are now in, including Maine, where Graham Plattner won the Democratic nomination for Senate despite a series of scandals.
1: But we're going to begin once again with the war with Iran. The U.S. overnight unleashing new strikes in response to that downed helicopter, and Iran quickly responding with dozens of attacks on American air and naval bases in the region. We've got a cover for you this morning. Let's start with NBC's chief foreign correspondent, Richard Engel. Richard, good morning.
5: Good morning, Savannah. This might not be over. President Trump issuing new threats this morning, posting on social media that Iran is taking too long to negotiate and will have to pay the price. Also telling a Fox News reporter that President Trump is considering new strikes targeting Iran's infrastructure after Iran carried out strikes against U.S. bases overnight.
8: The United States announced it retaliated overnight to Iran's downing of a U.S. Army Apache helicopter with a drone that caused no American casualties. CENTCOM said U.S. Air Force and Navy fighter jets attacked Iranian air defense, ground control stations, and surveillance radar sites near the Strait of Hormuz with precision munitions, calling the operation proportional and in response to recent attacks on American forces and international shipping. Critically, there were no American strikes on major Iranian cities or leaders. Iran, as it had promised, returned fire. The Revolutionary Guard releasing this footage, which NBC News cannot verify, and claiming Iran carried out 21 attacks against U.S. military locations across the region. Bahrain, home of the U.S. Navy's Fifth Fleet, said Iran fired missiles and drones in a heinous attack, many of them shot down. And other countries in the region that host U.S. forces, including Jordan and Kuwait, said they intercepted incoming missiles. There were no reports of casualties. The wider war across the Middle East did not reignite, at least for now. President Trump told the Wall Street Journal he thought Iran's downing of the helicopter Monday, quote, wasn't a big deal. The pilots were rescued from the water by a sea drone like this one, climbing onto it to whisk them to safety. But it was a very close call. President Trump has repeatedly said a red line for restarting major combat operations would be if Americans were killed by Iran.
9: If they killed U.S. troops, I think I would do that very quickly.
5: Before President Trump's latest threats, a U.S. military official told me that the situation was looking pretty well contained. Savannah?
1: Thank you very much.
3: Let's turn now to those overnight election results from some key primary races, including the high-stakes Senate contest in Maine. This morning, NBC News is projecting Democrat Graham Plattner will face incumbent Republican Susan Collins in November, a midterm battle that will have some major implications for the fight of control of the Senate. NBC's chief Capitol Hill correspondent Ryan Nobles joins us now with more from Maine. Ryan, good morning.
10: Hey, Craig, good morning. And Graham Plattner's win here in Maine last night was certainly not a surprise, but it did come after a series of scandals that rocked his campaign. Those scandals in many ways seemed to strengthen his bond with the Democratic base, and now he's prepared to take his progressive message into November.
11: This morning, the stage is set for a bruising general election battle in Maine, with political novice Graham Plattner capturing the Democratic nomination, aiming to unseat five-term Republican Senator Susan Collins this fall.
12: She serves Donald Trump.
13: Yes.
12: She serves the Epstein class.
13: Yes.
12: She serves her corporate donors. She does not serve us, and so we will defeat Susan Collins.
13: Yes.
11: The oysterman and Marine vet has energized progressives, despite facing multiple scandals, alluding to the controversies overnight.
12: If you believe, as I do, that we can change our politics and change our country, then you must also believe that people can change.
11: His campaign confirming last month that he sent multiple women sexually explicit text messages at the beginning of his marriage. And last week, several former girlfriends told the New York Times Plattner's behavior was sometimes toxic and unsettling.
13: There are some allegations in this piece that I just want to be kind of unequivocal about are simply not true.
11: Collins seizing on the reports.
14: The allegations against Graham Plattner are extremely troubling and serious.
11: Some Democrats here told us they're conflicted and worried the scandals could haunt him.
15: If the political machine in Washington gets after him like they get after people, he could have a hard time.
11: But many are still backing Plattner.
16: I hate saying this, but sometimes I feel like it's the lesser of two evils when you come to these things.
11: Across the country, another key matchup taking shape. NBC News projects Republican former Fox host Steve Hilton will face off against former Biden Cabinet Secretary Javier Becerra.
17: We hope that folks stay engaged and that we have an even bigger turnout for the November general election.
11: The British-born Hilton has been backed by President Trump.
18: We need a governor that doesn't wish for things, that actually makes things happen.
11: With coast-to-coast showdowns ahead for fall's midterm elections.
10: And, of course, elsewhere around the country, we saw races in South Carolina and incumbent Lindsey Graham seeking a fifth term, fended off a challenge from a wealthy MAGA challenger. Graham was able to win easily. He'll take on a Democratic challenger in the fall in that very red state. And back here in Maine, this Senate race could be the difference in determining who wins the majority in the fall. Craig?
3: All right. Ryan Noble's force there in Maine. Ryan, thank you.
19: Meanwhile, Al is tracking the ongoing risk of severe weather today. More than 100 million people from the Midwest to the Northeast bracing for destructive storms over the next few days. Al's with us right now, back from Cleveland. Good morning.
20: Hey, good morning, guys, and good morning to you. We've got a lot going on today, stretching from the Canadian border all the way down into parts of Michigan and Wisconsin. We're looking at strong storms making their way in. We've got severe thunderstorm watches until later this morning. Here's what's happening. It's a dangerous setup. Big area of low pressure. Jet stream is going to be really rocking. We're talking about winds of up to 150 miles per hour at 35,000 feet, energizing these storms. Then you add in warm, humid air being pumped up by a big high pressure system, and you get dangerous weather. So it's a 1-2 punch through tonight. First round of storms barreling through the Midwest. And then the second line comes in tomorrow evening. There are going to be a ton of airport delays from Minneapolis all the way down to Chicago for today. 36 million people at risk. Damaging winds, tornadoes possible, but the biggest risk are going to be the winds. Strong winds this evening. Wind gusts of up to 75 miles per hour. We're talking tropical force winds. Then tomorrow, look at this. We've got a risk from Albany, New York, all the way to Norfolk, and then an enhanced risk, Chicago, St. Louis, Quincy, Illinois. Again, damaging winds, hail, 103 million people, and then we move into Friday from Burlington, Vermont, all the way down to Richmond. Again, wind gust of up to 60 miles per hour. Damaging winds, hail, tornado risk is low. But again, airport delays are going to be a big problem. A lot of flooding, down power lines. This is going to be a 3 days of really dangerous weather, guys.
3: Wow. All right. We'll come back to you in just a few minutes, buddy. Thank you, Al. We're following some new developments in the ongoing Jeffrey Epstein investigation this morning. The House Oversight Committee is set to hear from Bill Gates today, who has acknowledged meeting the late sex offender multiple times, but denies any knowledge of his crimes. NBC's senior Washington correspondent Hallie Jackson has the very latest. Hallie, good morning.
21: Hey, Craig, good morning to you. This is one of the most highly anticipated interviews yet for the Oversight Committee, involving one of the most prominent figures in the worlds of philanthropy and business, Microsoft co-founder Bill Gates, whose spokesperson tells NBC News he welcomes the opportunity to appear in front of the committee. Gates is expected to face a slew of questions about his relationship with Jeffrey Epstein as lawmakers work to build a fuller picture of Epstein's network. One of the biggest names in business this morning saying he hopes he helps with lawmakers' investigation into Jeffrey Epstein.
22: Glad to be here voluntarily to testify, to help with the committee's work. I'll start with an opening statement in the hearing room. I hope my testimony is helpful to the work, important work of the committee to find justice for the victims.
21: Bill Gates, ready to face questions about his ties to the convicted sex offender.
23: I've not accused Bill Gates of any wrongdoing. Just want to ask what he knew and if he saw certain things.
21: Bill Gates appears thousands of times in messages and photos in the Justice Department's Epstein files. In a series of 2013 emails Epstein sent to himself, he appeared to suggest Gates was having an affair and seeking illicit drugs. Allegations a Gates spokesperson has called absolutely absurd and completely false. Gates's ex-wife, Melinda, this spring describing very painful memories when asked about her former husband and his ties to Epstein.
0: Whatever questions remain there of what I don't, can't even begin to know all of it, those questions are for those people and for even my ex-husband.
21: Gates has not been accused of criminal wrongdoing in relation to Epstein, but he's expressed regret for the relationship, apologizing to Gates Foundation staff earlier this year, saying in part, it was a huge mistake to spend time with Epstein. His ties to the convicted sex offender date back to 2011, 3 years after Epstein's sweetheart Florida plea deal, which he addressed on Today in 2022.
2: I had a goal of raising money for global health. I didn't realize that in a meeting with him almost downplayed the incredibly awful things he did.
21: The House Oversight Committee Tuesday also questioning Epstein's longtime secretary, Leslie Groff. Groff, described as soft-spoken by one lawmaker who sounded skeptical of parts of her testimony related to Epstein. Groff told lawmakers she witnessed no explicit sexual behavior and has not been accused of wrongdoing. As for Gates, he is expected on Capitol Hill shortly, and given the many questions lawmakers say they have for him, it's likely his testimony will last hours into tonight. Craig.
3: Our senior Washington correspondent, Hallie Jackson. Hallie, thank you. Now to that high-profile murder case out of Texas involving two high school students at a Dallas-area track meet. Yesterday, a jury sentenced Carmelo Anthony to 35 years in prison just hours after finding him guilty in the fatal stabbing of Austin Metcalf. The jury reaching that verdict in less than 3 hours. Anthony admitted to the stabbing, but his legal team argued he acted in self-defense after a heated confrontation in the bleachers. Prosecutors saying, quote, you don't get to meet a shove with a stab.
19: Turning now to the economy, today's new inflation numbers giving Americans a fresh look at consumer prices and just how much they have risen during this war with Iran. NBC's chief business correspondent Christine Romans is here. Christine, good morning. So break it down for us.
4: Guys, this is the hottest inflation since April 2023, 4.2%. For some context, before the war with Iran began, you had 2.4%. Now you've got inflation rising the last 3 months here, and it's rising faster than your paychecks are. This means your family's purchasing power isn't quite keeping up with how quickly prices are rising. You've got wages rising about 3.4%, and then you've got this inflation at 4.2%. That starts to become uncomfortable for so many families. Really driving this is energy. Big gains in energy because of that war with Iran. When I look inside these numbers, I can see energy prices up, gas prices up 40%, fuel oil up almost 60%. Airline fares up more than 26% compared with May of last year. So you're really starting to feel the bite from the war with Iran. These numbers show that we're heading into what looks like it's going to be an expensive summer, guys.
19: Christine, thank you very much.
3: Much more to get to on a Wednesday morning, including the NBA Finals. All eyes back on Madison Square Garden tonight for Game 4 between the Knicks and the Spurs, a pivotal clash that will go a long way in determining who wins the title. NBC's Sam Brock is over at MSG for us once again. Hey, Sam.
6: Craig, Savannah, good morning. Look, my friends, we have ourselves a series. If Knicks fans thought they might get a near knockout punch on Monday, the Spurs had other ideas. Game 4 tonight, now critical. If the Knicks win, Jalen Brunson, Karl Anthony Towns, and a red-hot Knickerbocker squad will take a commanding 3-1 lead, guys. What that means is they would be able to close out either on Saturday in San Antonio or next Tuesday, potentially at MSG. But if the Spurs win tonight, series is knotted 2-2. The entire emphasis of it and momentum shifts back to San Antonio with Victor Wembanyama, Stephon Castle, and Dylan Harper then in the driver's seat. The big story, guys, out of New York City is that the watch party outside of MSG is back for tonight. You can see over my shoulder there are still some barricades here, but that massive fencing is now gone. There's a big caveat, though. Mayor Mamdani saying you're going to need a ticket to be able to attend, and everyone individually is going to be screened. Also, that enlarged perimeter that was put in place for the president remains. We're talking about 5 to 6 city blocks, roughly 3 avenues. MSG and its ownership is furious about that. Came out with a statement overnight saying that it's taking away from the celebratory atmosphere here and also the revenues for all the small businesses. As far as the pricing, historically high tickets. The average price, according to TickPick, $6,522. That's the average price for Game 4. That is the highest you're looking at on your screen there in recorded history for an NBA Finals game. And of course, guys, everybody's looking to get an edge here. Mayor Mamdani extending a formal invitation to Victor Wembanyama to attend tonight's government efficiency meeting, which just happens to be from 5 to 8 p.m., bleeding into the start of the Knicks-Spurs game. Not clear yet whether Victor plans on attending. He might be more concerned about his efficiency on the court than with government efficiency, but we'll have to see if he takes the bait.
19: He could have chosen a sexier topic.
6: That's right.
19: All right.
6: Yeah, I would agree.
19: Thank you, Sam.
3: Well played, Mr. Mayor. Thank you, Sam.
19: All right. Mr. Rooker's over there with the rest of the forecast.
20: That's right. And good morning. As we take a look, some showers and storms in the mid-Atlantic states. Some wet weather moving into the northeast and New England later this afternoon into the evening hours. Hot and humid down through the lower Mississippi River Valley. A fire risk continues in the southwest. And looking at sunshine up and down the west coast. That's what's going on. We're going to get to your local forecast in the next 30 seconds.

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1: Thank you, buddy. Thank you. Thank you. Coming up, a really terrifying shark attack in Florida, and it was all captured on camera. How that man is doing this morning and the growing concern over the unprecedented level of shark activities so early in the season, too.
2: Also ahead, the four astronauts just selected for NASA's next Artemis mission. What they had to say to Tom Costello about their excitement, the importance of the mission, and their place in the eventual return to the moon's surface. But first, this is Today on NBC.
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0: tickets because I was like,
1: Well,
0: there's some things that I don't know. They're little.
2: That
0: could have waited.
2: That's probably.
0: I didn't remember those scenes. So just
1: 40 years.
0: PSA, wow. 40 years. All right. We will mark that occasion with a must-see conversation. Look at this. Matthew Broderick and Alan Ruck, Ferris and Cameron. Together again, they're going to talk about the making of that classic film, their decades of friendship, and their acting reunion in a brand new movie.
3: Looking forward to that. All right. Well, now first up in this half hour, a frightening scene off the coast of Florida. A naval base employee attacked by a shark while swimming in a marina. The second shark incident along the Florida panhandle in recent days.
2: NBC's Emily Aketa here with more on this one. Emily, good morning.
4: Hey, guys. Good morning. That man who was bit is now recovering from surgery after initially being rushed to the hospital in critical condition, the result of the first shark attack ever at the Panama City Naval Facility. It was briefly captured on camera in a rare and, we should warn, disturbing glimpse at the swimmer's desperate struggle with the predator. This morning, a man is hospitalized in Florida after this terrifying attack off the panhandle.
5: Help! Help!
4: You can hear desperate calls for help and see a fin breaking through the water as video captures the shark attack at a naval base in Panama City.
6: You said a shark attack?
7: Yes, sir. I'm looking at it right now.
4: Authorities say the victim, a civilian employee at the Naval Surface Warfare Center, had been snorkeling with a colleague in the marina Monday during his lunch break when the shark struck.
8: His arm is severed off.
9: It's there, but it's not.
4: The base's commanding officer praising witnesses and first responders.
10: There were bystanders who was able to render aid during the time of the incident.
11: Was anyone else injured?
10: No other injuries outside of our teammate.
4: The attack marks the second shark bite in a few days along the panhandle. A helicopter responding near Fort Pickens, where officials say a shark bit a fisherman trying to cut it loose. Scientists say many sharks swim closer to beaches this time of year.
12: They move into the coastal areas to give birth to their young.
4: While farther up the coast, possible shark sightings from a nature trail in Brooklyn to across Cape Cod, where the return of the great white has been on full display over the past week.
13: I didn't know it was a white to begin with.
4: A fisherman in Nantucket Sunday making an unintended catch, hooking what experts called a juvenile great white before returning it to the ocean.
13: Saw like the bottom of its pec fin and it had white and black spots. I just knew that's a white shark. And just kick into like serious mode, get it back, do this right.
4: And while sightings are on the rise with summer around the corner, experts say actual shark attacks are extremely rare.
12: And the reality is that the likelihood is very, very low. I mean, you're more likely to be injured by your lawnmower. You're more likely to be injured by getting bit by a dog than there is being attacked by a shark.
2: I mean, so in the wake of these attacks, apparently the federal government is taking some action now to try and hopefully prevent it from happening so often.
4: Yeah, we could soon see some change around how shark attacks are communicated. There's something called Lulu's Law, named after a shark attack survivor, that would have authorities push out emergency alerts to phones in the area of a shark attack. So think of it like in severe weather or in the event of a missing child, something like that. So that legislation has already passed the U.S. House and Senate, now awaiting President Trump's signature.
2: Okay.
1: Interesting.
2: Thank you.
3: Thanks, Emily. Guys. All right, coming up, Pope Leo getting set for the highlight of his historic trip to Spain, including Mass inside Barcelona's iconic Sagrada Familia Cathedral. We'll be there live. It's beautiful.
0: But first, we previewed NASA's big announcement. Well, now we know the astronauts who will lead the next Artemis mission. Tom Costello got to sit down with them. Tom, good morning.
14: They're all, yet again, big surprise. They're all very impressive astronauts, and they've got a big job ahead of them. They're not going to the moon, but they say their job is just as important. We're going to introduce you to the crew of Artemis 3.
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0: Oh, we are back now, 7:39 this morning on In Depth Today, the reveal of the new Artemis crew.
1: Just 2 months after Artemis 2 returned to Earth, we now know who will help NASA take the next big step on its journey back to the moon.
2: NBC senior correspondent Tom Costello back at Johnson Space Center, where he got a chance to talk to his four new best friends. Tom, good morning.
3: I got to tell you, this place is buzzing, you guys, because of the success of Artemis 2, landed, of course, just 2 months ago, and now the new crew for Artemis 3. So when you talk to them, I said, hey, listen, are you a little disappointed you're not going to the moon? Because that was the original plan. They insist absolutely not, because their mission is critical to eventually putting astronauts on the lunar surface.
4: So with that, the Artemis 2 crew, comrade, hands you the baton. You got the controls.
3: With both a literal and a symbolic passing of the baton, NASA's next Artemis mission is now officially underway. The four-man crew aiming to launch into orbit next year includes two former space station commanders, NASA's Randy Bresnik and pilot Luca Parmitano of the European Space Agency, along with mission specialist Dr. Frank Rubio, who with 371 days holds NASA's record for the longest single spaceflight, and mission specialist Andre Douglas, a retired Coast Guard officer who trained for the last Artemis mission. Andre, you've never been to space. You came close with Artemis 2. What is it like to have spent so much time training for Artemis 2? You didn't go because you're the backup, but now you're going.
5: During that time, it was hard to figure out, like, how do you balance getting ready to go, not go, all that stuff. But, I mean, to go now is just fantastic.
3: While they will ride in the same style Orion capsule, unlike the last Artemis mission, this crew will stay in Earth's orbit, testing rendezvous and docking with potential lunar landers.
6: Are you a little disappointed that you guys aren't going to the moon? You're going to be orbiting the Earth.
7: Not at all. We don't get to a lunar landing without this flight.
3: Both SpaceX and Blue Origin, which are building those landers, have experienced recent setbacks. From challenges with SpaceX's Starship to that massive explosion on the launch pad for Blue Origin. Still, both companies and NASA are confident in their timeline. NASA Chief Jared Isaacman.
6: You're not pulling back on the throttle. You are still planning on 2027 for Artemis 3.
8: 100%.
3: Just like the 1960s, NASA faces competition to put astronauts back on the moon. But this time, it's with China, which hopes to also land astronauts by 2030.
6: Are you confident America can get there first?
8: Of course I am, because we've done it before. Doing the near impossible, achieving the near impossible is our specialty. We will do it again. I have no doubt.
3: Along with those docking tests, the crew will also test another critical element. New suits designed by Axiom Space and Prada. All of it, NASA hopes, will inspire future generations to go farther and deeper.
9: The adventure is what we all love, and space, pushing the boundaries, and especially a mission like this where we're testing new systems, is a huge adventure.
3: Yeah, Dr. Frank Rubio there. A little bit of controversy online because this is an all-male crew, as you see here. NASA making a point. They've had plenty of female astronauts. Right now, there are about 3 female astronauts to 4 in the astronaut corps. We've had female commanders, space station commanders, but that these 4 were the best candidates for this particular mission, given their skill set and given their backgrounds. Savannah?
2: What are their next steps now for this crew?
3: Yeah, so, listen, Artemis 2 trained for 3 years for their mission. This crew will get about a year. Now, they've already been training in astronaut training for several years, right? The astronauts who are here working at Johnson Space Center, they're constantly training for a hypothetical future mission. But now they got to drill down and get ready for this docking procedure test that they'll be performing in orbit around the Earth. And, of course, it's critical that they get that right.
2: I love how we've been showing their superhero
0: right,
2: shots.
0: Hero
2: there.
0: Shots.
2: They're like, hey, it's pretty cool.
10: Love that.
2: Tom, thank you so much.
0: All right, Mr. Roker, I mean, I guess we've got a few more days until summer, but a lot of folks, it's feeling like summer already, right?
11: Yeah, it's kind of hot, almost as hot as the astronauts, you know, wearing their Prada suits.
0: Right? I didn't see Prada coming.
11: Forget about Blue Origin. Let's do Blue Steel. Anyway, let's show you what we've got going on. Look, from coast to coast, we've got heat advisories from Fresno, California to New York City. We've got heat indexes that'll be anywhere from 100 to 108 degrees when you add in the humidity. In fact, we're looking at records from Worcester, Mass, all the way to Fayetteville, and we're going to be looking at this hot, humid weather here in the Northeast. Out west, it's going to be dry, fire danger there, but here, it's going to feel like 87 in Worcester, 98 in St. Louis, Texarkana, you'll feel like 104. And look at the feels-like temperatures tomorrow, feeling like 104 in D.C., triple digits in Washington, Louisville, Memphis, St. Louis, and Tulsa, Oklahoma as well. And then as we head on into the weekend, mid-80s for Pittsburgh, New York City, into the low 90s, same in Charlotte, Nashville as well. It's going to be another hot day there, hot few days, hot chicken to go along with those temperatures. That's what's going on around the country. Here's what's happening in your neck of the woods.

0: 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Hashtag PSSP.
1: We have a good one for you this morning. Are you ready? Okay, we're going to call this one our pop star Swift peak. Here's why. Last night, Taylor Swift attended the premiere for Toy Story 5. She walked the carpet and even got a VHS tape of the original film signed by the cast. Wow. And after the screening of the film, the Grammy winner surprised the crowd by performing her new song for the movie.

0: You should all say that to a friend today. Yes. That's a nice thing to hear. Such a classic. By the way, Toy Story 5 hits theaters June 19th. So soon.
1: Yeah, she seems to be having a blast. I love it.
2: Plenty more pop star on the way where that came from. Also, Jenna Bush Hager is here with a little boost.
3: Hi, guys. Even Knicks fans will enjoy this one. 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

0: Jenna's here with the boost.
1: Okay, you guys, while New York gears up to host tonight's Game 4 of the NBA Finals, there's one group quite literally praying for San Antonio. To social media, they're known as the Spurs Nuns, supporting the team throughout their playoff run. The Salesian Sisters of St. John Bosco have been spotted in the stands, even praying with the players. How sweet is that? So how did they end up here? The story goes that a couple of decades ago, retired sisters would write letters to former coach Greg Popovich, letting them know he was doing a good job, but they would also critique him when his temper would get the best of him. He would respond to their letters, and now the rest is history. That's Remember terrific. A couple weeks ago we showed you the little boy praying for the Knicks?
2: Yeah. There you go. I'll see your little boy, and I'll raise you
3: five. I know.
1: They've got some nuts.
0: I feel like God's like, okay, everybody, just settle down.
1: I know. I'm like the Knicks.
0: I'm not on anyone's side.
1: Exactly. But I feel like over there, Craig Melvin is trying to hold back commenting about.
2: I am.
0: He has a lot of thoughts.
2: I have a lot of thoughts.
0: We don't need to
2: but
0: hear
2: you'll
0: them.
2: Keep them. I'm keeping them inside.
0: There you go.
2: I love the Nuns, and I love the Lord.
0: There you go. I love how my God's looking down like an angel flying. I love that. All right, just ahead, calling all Love Island USA fans.
2: Oh, there's a
0: hit reality show. We've got a big pop star exclusive tied to its return. But first, your local news.
2: It's like you picked that one out yourself.
0: The word that comes to mind is alive.
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5: When you walk in here and you see 40 people at 4 a.m. at about a 10, you can't help but feed off that. And you're like, whoa, it's a Studio One ad.
0: People who literally are up all night to bring this show to you. There's not a morning I walk in here that I don't pinch myself and think I get to be here. People that watch the Today Show aren't just watching a show. They're people that are in the family. They're in our family.
5: They're allowing us into their homes every morning.
0: When we go out there and we get to meet people and they say, I love you, you feel like family, I always say, we feel like your family too. That's how we feel.
5: And they're so excited to be there. We get excited. We feed off that energy.
0: They're the reason we get up in the morning. It's the excitement of being part of something that's bigger than you. Good morning. Welcome to Today. We'll start with our breaking news.
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6: 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Oh, welcome. 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
5: 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Summer energy on the plaza. Next level.
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0: It's 8 o'clock on today. Coming up, new wave. Overnight, Iran carrying out strikes on American targets across the Middle East, just hours after the U.S. military response to Iran's downing of an army helicopter. What it means for the possibility of a peace deal. Then, soak up the sun. The details on a brand new kind of sunscreen, first in more than two decades. Everything you need to know just in time for summer. Keep it clean. In today's Best Ways, we're sharing all the top tips and tricks to get rid of those pesky stains from a favorite shirt to our carpet, even furniture.
1: You say you don't have to spend a fortune to get the stains out of your clothes.
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5: The May Arrow Girl.

0: Yeah. The t-shirt game is strong out there this morning. Welcome back to today. It's Wednesday morning. Nice day out on our plaza. Good crowd out there. Nice to have you along with us.
1: Yeah, we'll get outside and say hello in just a few minutes.
0: Let's get to your news. It's 8 o'clock. We'll begin with the latest in the war with Iran. The U.S. unleashing new strikes in response to that downed helicopter. Iran responding with attacks on U.S. bases in the region. NBC's Richard Engel joins us again with the details from Jerusalem this morning. Richard, good morning.
2: Good morning, Savannah. And this might not be over. President Trump posting on social media just a short while ago that Iran is taking too long to negotiate and will have to pay the price. His comments coming just hours after Iran overnight, according to a U.S. official, fired multiple drones and missiles at U.S. bases in the region, firing specifically toward Kuwait, Bahrain and Jordan. There were no reports of any casualties. Most of the incoming fire shot down. And those Iranian strikes were in retaliation to American strikes on 20 different military locations inside Iran. The U.S. response to the downing on Monday of a U.S. Apache combat helicopter. After this latest exchange of fire, a senior U.S. military official told me that the situation seemed pretty well contained. But now, with these new threats from President Trump, it's unclear if the U.S. has more military action planned. Savannah.
0: All right, Richard, thank you very much.
1: UK leaders are calling for calm after a night of violence erupted across Northern Ireland. Hundreds of anti-immigration protesters took to the streets of Belfast, torching homes and vehicles. And it comes after the arrest of a Sudanese man accused in a brutal knife attack that left one man with serious injuries. The suspect, who is in the UK on a five-year visa, is scheduled to appear in court today to face charges.
0: Pope Leo will hold Mass at Barcelona's iconic Sagrada Familia today, where he will offer a papal blessing to the highest spire of what is now the tallest church in the world. NBC's Molly Hunter in Barcelona with more, looking up, I guess, today. Molly, good morning.
3: Very much looking up. Savannah, good morning to you. What an exciting day. So 2026 was always pegged as the symbolic completion of Sagrada Familia. It has been under construction for 144 years. And later today, Pope Leo will celebrate Mass inside. He will bless the final tower, the Tower of Jesus Christ. And it is topped with a show-stopping multidimensional cross that we can see across the city. Take a look.
4: It's the most famous unfinished building in the world, Barcelona's soaring basilica, Sagrada Familia. And now, from nearly every angle, the searing Spanish sun reflects off the church's newly completed Tower of Jesus Christ. The massive multidimensional cross shimmering above the city, the crowning achievement of Antoni Gaudi's extraordinary vision. And later today, Pope Leo will bless the tower, celebrating Mass 16 years after Pope Benedict consecrated the basilica. It will be the highlight of the pontiff's week in Spain. His Sunday Mass in Madrid drew more than a million worshipers, and on his flight to Barcelona, he joined the pilots in the cockpit. Here in Catalonia, one of the country's most secular regions, a reminder this global icon is a deeply sacred one, too. Attracting more tourists than believers, in 2025, 5 million visitors and more Americans than any other nationality. And now, an American Pope, too.
5: It's exciting. He's from Chicago. He's a Midwesterner like us. And so it's cool that he'll be here.
4: Part of the basilica's enduring allure is the chance to bear witness to the church's ongoing construction, now the tallest in Europe.
3: So take a look at these statues. It's really cool. Like the trumpeters, for example, those statues, Gaudi actually modeled them after real people, ordinary people that he met in this neighborhood.
4: Last fall, NBC News was given exclusive access to the team tackling the final piece of this architectural puzzle. A complex project involving more than two dozen architects and 100 builders interpreting, adapting, and reimagining Gaudi's vision with modern know-how.
6: Gaudi wanted the cross to resemble a crystal, It required quite a lot of experimentation and physical testing for the material to get as close as possible as what we believe is it was Gaudí's intentions.
4: And today, a sense of excitement.
6: The nervousness of having such a big celebration, it's a bit overwhelming. It's a great honor, obviously, that we can present the Tower of Jesus to the city and to the world, and the Pope himself will give the blessing.
3: Now, Savannah, the Pope had some competition in Madrid this weekend. Bad Bunny also in Spain touring. He performed in Madrid. And apparently, according to the Vatican, the two met. No pictures have emerged yet. But I bet they have some crossover fans. Maybe there is a collab for the future. Savannah?
0: All right. Well, on this earth or maybe in heaven. Molly, thank you very much.
1: Serena Williams, come back off to a pretty impressive start. A tennis legend returning to the court 4 years after hanging up a racket. But you would have never guessed she's been gone. Williams teaming up with Canada's Victoria Mboka for a doubles match at the ASUS HSBC Championships in London. The pair there cruising to victory in straight sets, 7-6, 6-2. They will be back on the court tomorrow in the quarterfinal round.
0: All right, big story in baseball. Welcome to the big leagues, Braden Montgomery, the Chicago White Sox rookie, appearing in his very first major league game. He made it count. Take a look.
7: For his most crucial at-bat of his first game. Sends it in the air to left. It is back near the wall. It is over the wall for a game-winning home run.
0: Montgomery with the walk-off two-run homer in the bottom of the 10th. The White Sox beat the Braves 6-5. New hero on the south side of Chicago. He said afterward it was like a dream. He said, I couldn't hear anything. I was told the crowd was pretty loud.
1: Yeah.
0: Like he just blanked out. I mean, imagine you come from the minor leagues and that's your first at bat.
1: Well done, sir.
0: You just retired. Drop the mic.
1: Right.
0: Drop the bat. All right, pop start on the way. Chanel, what's up?
8: She's great. We have a big one lined up for you today, including the many ways that Ella Langley is rewriting the record books for women in country music.
1: You were on the Ella Langley long before a lot of other folks, SJ.
0: Carson told me.
1: That tracks. First, though, is there any hope of saving your wardrobe when it gets splattered with something like bright red tomato sauce? Vicky Nguyen says yes.
9: Hey, good morning, guys. We are talking with the experts here at Good Housekeeping to help you figure out the very best ways to get stubborn stains out of clothing, carpet, even your walls, and the special cleaning techniques you should use to make sure you're doing it effectively.
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8: This morning, we're looking at how to erase tough stains on everything from your clothes to your couch and carpets.
0: Jenna should really be here. She always has some kind of stain. NBC's Vicky Nguyen, it is. The proven and sometimes surprising methods for getting those stains out. Hi, Vic.
9: Hey,
0: we could all use
9: morning,
0: this, actually.
9: I know the struggle is real for all of us, especially if you have kids and pets. 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
9: You say you don't have to spend a fortune to get the stains out of your clothes.
16: Absolutely, and clothing is not disposable.
12: She says with tough, water-based stains like red wine and tomato sauce, dab off any solids first, then spray with plain old water. That helps dilute the stain. Next, apply a stain remover. Good Housekeeping found the best one for water-based stains is actually designed for babies. Miss Mouth Messy Eater. Pair it with a soft bristle brush. And remember, be gentle.
9: A lot of people think that you got to really scrub it and rub it to get the stain out. What do you say?
16: You don't want to push too hard because rubbing it really hard can make the stain worse. It can embed it into the fabric.
9: Just a little bit went a very long way with these stains. I mean, they're almost gone even before the wash. Look at this wine stain.
16: I know. It's crazy, right?
9: Yeah, that's amazing.
12: Once treated, run the item in the washing machine, but not in the dryer. Zach says heat will lock in the stain. And speaking of temperature,
16: when the stain is brand new, cold water is the best thing to put onto it. When you're washing, typically warm water washes better than cold water. However, you do want to check the fabric's care instructions and go by whatever is recommended.
9: But avoid hot water and no dryer.
16: Exactly.
12: For stains on carpet, Zach says first, blot them with a towel. Then treat with a dedicated carpet cleaner, like this one from Carbona. Good Housekeeping found that's more effective than any do-it-yourself home recipe.
16: You're going to just apply it on. Uh-huh. And brush through it.
9: Wow, it's really lifting the wine.
16: Yep.
9: Would this work for pet stains too?
16: This could, but I would recommend going for a pet-specific carpet remover. If you have pets, you want something that's going to neutralize that odor.
12: Zach says some of the hardest food stains to clean are oil-based.
16: So that's salad dressing, butter, anything with food oil in it. My trick is dish detergent.
12: That's right, simple dish soap. She says its grease-fighting formula for dishes also works on fabric stains.
16: You want to activate it, get it a little bit wet.
9: Okay.
16: And then you're going to spray on the dish detergent.
9: Okay.
16: And I'm going to use a toothbrush here and really just work it into the stain.
9: Wow, it lifted so much of the stain just with this pre-treatment.
16: Yes.
12: She says the toughest spots to get out are pigment stains from makeup and ink. The cure, something many of us already have in our homes. Rubbing alcohol.
16: I like to use it with a cotton swab, and you can see the color that will transfer onto the cotton swab. And that's how you know it's working, when you start to see it transferring onto the tip right here. Once the stain is removed, you'll have all this rubbing alcohol in your fabric, so you do want to wash it to get all of that out.
12: She says these techniques also work on many furniture fabric stains. And if you have any budding artists at home who use your walls as a canvas, Zach says a quick fix is the Mr. Clean Magic Eraser.
16: You have to wet it first, and then you want to wring out all the excess moisture. And then what you're going to do is slightly scrape away. It comes off like that.
9: Wow, it took that crayon off pretty much on the first try.
12: Cheap and easy tricks to make those pesky stains simply disappear.
9: And by the way, when it comes to wall paint, Good Housekeeping says high gloss is the most stain resistant. But before you use any product on your paint, it's a good idea to test it out on a hidden area to make sure it's not going to damage your walls or the paint, which always with spot cleaning and everything.
17: I did too. Did you get their numbers? I'd love them to just come over. I know, Lexi, I have like several areas.
9: I know. Lexi can come straight to your house, do a house call.
17: I need Lexi. Okay. What about sweat stains? Because those are really hard to get out.
9: See, my key takeaway is different products actually work for different things. And so for that, Good Housekeeping recommends enzyme-based laundry detergent. So they say Tide, Arm & Hammer, seventh generation. They make good ones that are specifically formulated to treat biological stains like sweat. So they'll be labeled stain release or stain fighting. And by the way, the first time that you see a sweat stain, you want to rub some of that product onto it as a pre-treatment, then put that item into the wash. Mm-hmm. They say you can use bleach because some people swear, bleach is good. But over time, bleach can make whites turn yellow, and they can be really harsh on your fabrics.
1: Yeah.
9: So they actually recommend those enzyme-based treatments for sweat stains.
17: Okay.
1: Wow.
9: I know. I learned a lot, too.
1: Also, $6 billion being spent every year on stain fighting.
17: I believe it.
9: And you want to use the right things on the right products to get the best results.
1: Thank you, Vicky.
17: Mr. Roker.
18: Now, here's one I learned from our wardrobe department. For guys, especially if you've been shaving, cut yourself, a little blood on your collar, your own saliva. Because the enzymes in that will help break it down and all but get...
17: What about anyone else's saliva? It just has to be yours?
18: I don't think it's about, you know, swapping.
17: Like any saliva would do, though.
18: You know, I didn't expect it to take this kind of...
17: Okay, well, I
1: didn't expect
17: that was a really good question.
18: I guess I opened the door.
1: You did.
18: All right.
17: You did open it.
18: Like, come right now, I don't give a spit. Anyway, we'll show you right now. We've got heavy showers and thunderstorms. Look for flash flood warnings, and we've also got severe thunderstorm warnings right now in Wisconsin as this system makes its way to the east. For today, we're talking 36 million people from Wausau down to Kansas City, damaging winds, hail, but the wind is going to be the biggest problem. Tomorrow, into the mid-Atlantic states, we're looking at a risk of severe weather from Chicago to Quincy to St. Louis. Look for severe weather as well, maybe strong thunderstorms. And Friday, more severe weather, 61 million people from Buffalo down to Norfolk. We are again looking at wind gust, hail, tornado risk low, so that's good news. That's what's
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18: Going on.

0: You should use mom's saliva.
1: Mom's saliva has special
2: remember
1: powers.
2: Remember when your mother would do that?
3: Oh, yeah.
2: Stop.
3: Oh.
1: Please.
2: We
1: remember
2: still
1: when
2: do it.
1: We do it.
2: I was just
1: about to say.
2: Yesterday.
1: Do you remember one of our... Oh, members did it to me once.
3: Pop star, please.
4: Yeah, we'll start. Okay, let's move on. First up, Ella Langley, and you know what that means. Do you want to play the song?
3: Oh, yeah.
1: Yes. Which one? It does.

0: Well, Ella is choosing number one on Billboard's Hot Country Songs chart for yet another week. Wow. The song's 28th in the top spot. That makes it the longest leading hit by a woman that doesn't feature any other recording artist since the chart began.
1: Wow.
0: And that's not all. Got some fun facts for you today. Choosing Texas took over the number one spot on Billboard's Songs of the Summer.

0: chart as well, surpassing Drake, who now sits at number 2.
1: So right now it's the song of the summer.
2: Yes, it is.
0: Song of the summer, which makes sense.
2: Makes sense.
0: All right.
2: Savannah Spring.
0: Yeah, Emma Spring, yes. You've been on this for a while.
3: I love her.
0: All right, from Ella to Elle, the Prime Video's prequel series is taking us back in time to tell the origin story of Legally Blonde's Elle Woods. The new show will follow our favorite Harvard graduate through an even tougher education surviving high school. So here's the setup. In 1995, Elle moves from L.A. to Seattle and suddenly has to navigate being a fish out of water.
4: I don't feel like I really speak the same language as anyone here.
5: Well, have you tried learning their language?
4: What do you mean?
5: Get fluent in Seattle.
6: Did no one ever tell you that we don't do posers here? Seattle isn't a costume, and pink isn't a personality.
4: What if I really am the vapid LA girl they all think I am?
7: You know who you are? You're a Gemini.
4: I bet they hate astrology, too.
0: That's actress.
3: Bad grunge girls.
0: Right?
3: You know?
0: Oh, that's going to be fun to watch.
3: We were mean.
0: Right? You said we were mean. That's hilarious. Lexi Mindtree stepping into Reese Witherspoon's shoes. All episodes of Elle will drop on Prime Video on July 1st. And it's already, by the way, been renewed for season 2.
1: Of course.
0: People are going to love it. All right. Next up, we've got some big tour news to tell you about. First, Jay-Z announced yesterday he'll play 2 special shows in honor of the 30th anniversary of his album, Reasonable Doubt. He'll stop in Paris, as one would, in September, followed by Los Angeles in October. Tickets go on sale tomorrow. Those dates join the previously announced Yankee Stadium concert next month. And then one of our favorites around here, Little Big Town, is hitting the road. Oh, in support of their upcoming album, the band will head out across America, kicking off in St. Petersburg, Florida in September. Tickets go on sale on Friday. We just hope they play one of our favorites.
3: Yeah.
0: I love them.
3: Remember when they came to Orlando?
1: Oh, I remember.
3: Yeah,
1: of course. They'll kick off COVID
3: sure
1: with us.
3: Do.
0: All right, next up, Love Island USA. I've got a text, and it has a pop star exclusive. The villa is coming to 30 Rock. You guys don't watch. That's why you don't get it.
1: No.
0: An immersive activation will let fans live out their Fiji dreams for 3 days only. The experience will feature iconic Love Island backdrops. You can take pictures getting ready in the girls' glam room or get heated by the fire pit. Just be careful not to get dumped. The event is coming to Rockefeller Plaza between June 22nd and June 24th. It will be crowded. You can head to today.com for all of the info. And by the way, the new season of Love Island USA is streaming now on Peacock.
2: Wait, we just need to know, is there a hot tub? Because if there's not, Savannah and
0: right outside of the plaza, both of you guys can go.
2: There's a hot tub?
0: Oh, yeah, you can wear your Dallas Cowgirls outfit.
3: No, no.
0: Have a great
3: time. Oh, my God. Get out there, antibiotics nearby.
2: Oh, jeez. She didn't want pink eye. Leave her alone.
0: Finally, a new episode of Craig's Glass Half Full podcast is out. This week's guest, sports super agent, Clutch Sports founder Rich Paul. He opens up about his journey from selling jerseys out of his trunk to negotiating billion-dollar deals. And here's how he answered Craig's famous question.
8: In my life, there was a lot of trauma, a lot of negativity, a lot of discouragement from others. So you wouldn't kind of leave the nest of nothing in that, if that makes sense.
9: It does make sense.
8: And so if your glasses have empty, then I think you're putting yourself in position to where you can pour a new cup of whatever that is you want to pour.
0: You want to add any other facts to that?
1: He spent some time talking about his love interest.
2: Yeah, I'm interested in that.
1: He talked about Adele.
0: Guys, it's Adele.
1: And they're meet cute.
2: Yeah.
1: He talked about Adele and they're meet cute.
3: Wait, are they dating?
2: Yeah.
1: You'll have to tune in the glass
0: house. I'm seeing them out and about. Okay. Well, that's a journey. Mm-hmm. Okay, well, search Glass Half Full on YouTube or wherever you get your podcasts to get the full episode.
1: 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All right, look who's here, Camila Morone. She's going to creep us out with a look at her new horror series. 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
3: Loving the energy. Loving the, I see you, Columbia, South Carolina. There we go. Wow. By the way, we got some special guests on the Plaza today. There they are. Keenan Thompson, Kel Mitchell. Their friendship started back when they were child stars, of course, on that legendary comedy sketch show. Welcome, Nickelodeon's Keenan and Kel. Keenan and Kel.
4: Yeah, 30 years later, they're still collaborating. Most recently, as mentioned, a Good Burger sequel, which everyone loved. Does not stop there. Keenan and Kel, good morning.
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0: We are back, 8:37, with your help. And this morning we're focusing on sun safety because just yesterday, the FDA approved the first new sunscreen ingredient in more than 25 years. Dermatologist and Today contributor Dr. Michelle Henry is here with everything we need to know. Dr. Henry, good morning.
1: Good morning.
0: This must be very exciting in dermatologist land.
1: It is a momentous occasion. We're very excited.
0: Okay, so tell us about this new ingredient and when we might see it.
1: Yes, so Bemetrizidol, or BEMT for short. So this ends a 27-year drought on UV filters. And what's really exciting about this is it really fills a hole that we've had in our market. So in the U.S., we only have 16. In Europe, they have 30-plus. And this allows us to have sunscreens that are much more broad-spectrum, especially in UVA, where we were lacking. It is also a very large molecule, so it doesn't absorb as much, making it really great for sensitive skin and safe for even younger kids. And it's photostable. So a lot of our UVA filters broke down really quickly. So avobenzone, for instance, 50% reduction in efficacy in 1 hour. And so this is huge. It's making us safer. It's also light and more elegant, so more people will use it. So
0: remember, there were a spate of stories, I don't know when it was, maybe a year ago, when it would say, like, why does the U.S. not have as good a sunscreen as they have in Canada and Europe? Is this that? Is that?
1: Yeah,
0: is this just like, it's not a new ingredient? This is the FDA approving an ingredient that's been around other places?
1: Exactly. We have a more rigid regulatory structure. Whereas this is considered a cosmetic in Europe, it's a drug here. And so it's just more stringent, the rules to get filters here into the States.
0: Okay. So when might we actually see it? And how will you know? How will you know this is the new ingredient?
1: Yeah. So right now, the company, it's a Dutch Swiss company that pushed for to get it approved. They have exclusivity for 18 months.
0: Okay.
1: So they're going to create their own, and they're also going to license the ingredient for the first 18 months. And after that, I think we'll see an even bigger explosion.
0: Okay. So imagine it probably more expensive in the first few months.
1: Possibly so.
0: So you still have to reapply it. It lasts longer, but it's not like this is something you put on and then you're good for the gut.
1: Absolutely not. You're still applying it, reapplying every 2 hours, and the same volume as well, about a nickel size for the face and about a golf ball size for the full body.
0: Okay. So, I mean, just as a reminder, since we have you here, summer is beginning. It's a lot of kids are already out of school. What is the best way to really take care of yourself this summer as far as your skin is concerned?
1: Yeah. So dermatologists get a bad reputation because we're saying hide indoors. We don't want you to do that. We just want you to be safe in the sun. In order to do that, you need a plan. So you need to make sure that you have your sunscreen, that you apply, but that you also reapply. And you're also thinking about other methods. So think about sun protective clothing. Don't forget your sunglasses, because we also get ocular melanoma. That's really important as well. Making sure that you're checking the UV index. And look at those areas that we often forget, the lips, behind the ears. I had a patient that was a swimmer, awful burns behind the ears.
0: Oh.
1: So thinking about those areas that we often overlook is really important to keeping you safe, but letting you enjoy the sun.
0: All right. Dr. Henry, thank you so much. Exciting news. Appreciate it. Craig, over to you.
2: All right, I see just that we are going to turn from the sun to scares. That's right. The new lead of Netflix's new must-see horror series is called Something Very Bad Is Going to Happen. Camilla Morone, she's back. Of course, this is Today.
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2: Hey, welcome back. Camilla Morone, she received rave reviews for her role in Daisy Jones and the Six. Well, now she's taking the lead in a series for the very first time. She plays a bride-to-be in Something Very Bad Is Going to Happen. It's on Netflix. In the build-up to the big day, inexplicable things keep happening, and she's pretty sure it's not just pre-wedding jitters. Check it out.
7: I don't know. I do feel sort of like I'm having deja vu, but, like, not the good kind. Like, I feel something so familiar, and I don't know how to describe it except just dread. Like when you just like you just know something bad's gonna happen, you just know. And I've been feeling that way more and more and more and more and more since we got here. And then now that we're here, I just like, I don't know. I just like, I really feel it.
2: Camille, welcome back.
7: Thanks for having me. I love being here with you guys.
2: I mean, I was just telling him a few episodes in. Yeah. I don't give away too much.
7: Okay.
2: But I mean, it's I see why it's already being like a part of the Emmy conversation. Like, it's really good.
7: Thank you. It's really great. And the show kind of, it's my first time being the lead of a TV series.
2: Yeah.
7: And as you can tell, if you're on episode 3, it's a heavy role.
2: Yes.
7: It gets significantly heavier over the course of the show. It's
2: interesting because this is part of the horror genre. I mean, you've got Backrooms, you've got Obsession.
7: Weapons.
2: You've got Weapons. Like, it does feel like horror as a genre is having quite the moment.
7: I agree. And I love to see it. And I love, you know, people like Amy getting an Oscar win for Weapons.
2: Yeah.
7: And this is a genre that is now being spoken about in the awards conversation, and it's crushing it at the box office. And, you know, our show did really great on Netflix. And so I can't believe I'm a part of this genre when this is happening.
2: Why do you think that is? I mean, what do you think it says about society that horror's having such a moment right now?
7: Life imitates art. Art imitates life. I think that the just great storytelling in the genre, and I think there's great filmmakers, and I think there's great performances in the genre, and I think we're all kind of opening up our mind to it now.
2: Your character in this series, Rachel, I assume the two of you have nothing in common. You're nothing like Rachel is, are you?
7: I think I'm more superstitious than I realize, but no, I'm like, you know, chatty, bubbly, outgoing extrovert, and Rachel is the complete opposite. She's this like goth, paranoid, introvert, awkward in her skin, and I'm much more golden retriever than Rachel is. She's black cat, I'm golden retriever.
2: You give off those vibes. I read that this role for you especially was emotionally draining. It was physically draining as well. I think we've got some behind the scenes photos here that folks haven't seen before of just
7: am I covered in blood?
2: Of just an example. Well, yeah. Like, what's happening?
7: There's a lot of blood there.
2: What's happening there?
7: Well, I'd never done horror, and let me tell you, a lot of night shoots, a lot of blood.
2: Yeah.
7: And that's me getting rigged up for episode 8, the finale, which you'll see. And it was definitely a challenge that I've never experienced before.
2: And you also got to do some camera work, too, I understand.
7: Yeah, I actually got to hold in episode 8. We have this this one-take shot that it's on my face. And they were like, well, you're going to be carrying the camera and doing and operating. So I had this, like, 60-pound rig, and all the men were worried that I wouldn't be able to operate with it. And I was like, watch me.
2: You showed them.
7: I'm walking and bleeding out of, well, whoops, spoiler for
2: that's
7: you.
2: That's okay. That's all right.
7: A lot of blood. Yeah. I'm walking and bleeding. Yeah. And I got to, you know, go into the atrium and the camera drops with me, and it was my first time operating, and so that was really, really cool.
2: See, Jason, she's qualified to do what you
7: are. I got
2: our steady cam operator.
7: Come here, give
2: Jason,
7: me the steady cam. I got this.
2: He's been doing it for years. Do you trust her, Jay? Let's see.
7: I'm a one take. Come here. I got this.
2: I mean, listen, you've done it.
7: I wore the belt, I wore the rig. Next time on the Today Show, I'm
2: you're going to operate the camera?
7: I'm operating.
2: Okay. She's coming for your job, buddy. Let's talk about this new project, Age of Innocence.
7: Yes.
2: You just wrapped on that one?
7: I just finished.
2: What can you tell us, if anything?
7: Yes, well, it's the Edith Wharton novel. It's a limited series for Netflix. It takes place in the 1870s in New York in the Gilded Age, and I play Ellen Olenska, which was famously played by Michelle Pfeiffer.
2: You're working a lot these days.
7: I am. I finally feel lucky. I've got some groove going.
2: Yeah, you know, it's interesting because there have been some who have suggested that you look like some other actresses.
7: Yes.
2: And I thought it was just me. Apparently, you get this from time to time in
7: yes.
2: places. I think we've got a screen to show some of the other Camila Marone lookalikes out there. Anne Hathaway.
7: Yes, I've gotten all these people, yep.
2: Dua Lipa there.
7: One of them is actually even me.
2: Well, that's right. That's you on the far left.
7: That is,
2: which would you say you most closely resemble?
7: I don't know. In the show, people think I look like Dua Lipa, I think, yeah. because of the dark hair and the tattoos. And then there have been moments of Anne Hathaway where I've seen it when I have bangs. And Sandra Bullock, I mean, I wish. I see it and I hear it in the voice.
2: In the voice.
7: Yeah, I get the voice a lot.
2: I could see that in the voice, too.
7: I mean, I'm lucky that I'm getting these people, so I'll take it.
2: There are, last time you were here, there was talk of you going to a World Cup match.
7: Yes, and I'm going.
2: You're going to go see your boy Messi.
7: I'm going to Dallas. I mean, I wouldn't call him my boy,
2: yeah.
7: but I'm going to see Argentina play in the FIFA World Cup, and I'm trying to track down messy. I just need a photo, even if I'm in the background. I'm just trying to get into the locker room.
2: I feel like you're kind of at a point in your career now where if you...
7: What am I going to do, DM Messi?
2: People watch the Today Show. If one of Messi's folks is watching, Camila would like to meet Lionel Messi. But if you meet Messi, send us a picture so we can...
7: Oh, next time I come, I mean, I'll have him if I can get a jersey signed. Oh, okay. My God.
2: What have you not done yet, Camila, that you still want to do?
7: Oh, I really want to do a romantic comedy, like the early 2000s, nostalgic, Nancy Myers-esque.
2: I feel like you're manifesting it.
7: I'm manifesting it.
2: Yes.
7: Next time I'm here, I'll be promoting that.
2: And you'll be sharing your picture of Messi as well. All episodes of Something Very Bad Is Going to Happen are streaming right now on Netflix. Up next, speaking of the World Cup, we're going to check in with Jesse Kirsch. He's at a huge World Cup fan fest event down in Miami. He's going to get us ready for what is expected to be the most exciting month of soccer ever. But first...
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2: Welcome back, guys. The countdown is almost over.
15: Oh, man.
2: A little more than 24 hours from now, the FIFA World Cup will be getting underway.
0: It's set to bring global soccer mania to nearly a dozen U.S. cities over the next 6 weeks. If you are new to the game, don't worry. We've got you covered.
15: Mm-hmm. NBC's Jesse Kirsch is at the big fan fest.

0: world's best soccer players competing. That can be a lot to wrap your head around, but don't worry, we've narrowed the list down a little bit to help you stay in the know.
1: From perennial powerhouses in Europe and South America to underdogs from around the globe, this morning many of soccer's very best are converging on the United States for the FIFA World Cup. So who should you know to be in the know?
2: One more Messi moment!
1: Even if you've never watched soccer, you still might know the names Lionel Messi and Cristiano Ronaldo.
3: Deflect across Ronaldo!
1: Perhaps because together they have over a billion social media followers.
4: This is a rivalry that has defined an entire generation of soccer.
1: For years, one of soccer's top individual honors went to Messi or Ronaldo as the prolific goal scorers repeatedly battled in club competition.
3: And Messi! Clear to line and across the line!
1: Then in 2022, Messi's Argentina won the World Cup. But Ronaldo's still chasing that dream with Portugal. And depending on how the World Cup unfolds, the iconic stars might meet in the tournament's knockout rounds. With both players around 40 years old, any clash could be their last.
0: If we get to see Messi and Ronaldo face-to-face once again, what is that like to watch?
5: That would be awesome. The world would stop to watch that moment. It would be historic.
1: The U.S. men's national team also has a chance to make history at home.
6: Into the path of Christian Pulisic!
1: Look for 27-year-old Christian Pulisic to electrify crowds like he did at the last World Cup.
7: And there he is, and Pulisic's in there!
1: A Hershey, Pennsylvania native who also plays for Italian club AC Milan sat down with Today during the Winter Olympics.
8: It's a dream. I mean, obviously I've played in one World Cup, but being in your home country, it's going to be a little bit different. It's going to be that extra special.
1: He'll be joined by a group of American stars, including captain Tim Ream.
9: Guys are in a great position, you know, mentally, physically, emotionally, and ready to get going.
1: And Falaron Balogun, who was born in New York before growing up in England.
10: The opportunity to represent my nation, you know, in front of a home crowd is going to be something special for me, for my family, for my friends.
1: In between U.S. matches, there's still so much to see. Vaunted teams from the likes of Brazil, Colombia, England, and Morocco. But some stars are shining away from the soccer pitch.
11: No way! No way!
1: Say hello to New Zealand's Tim Payne. After an Argentinian influencer started hyping up the relatively unknown defender, Payne's Instagram following skyrocketed from fewer than 5,000 to over 5 million.
12: From nothing planned to millions of new followers. That is more than the population of New Zealand. And I just really want to make you guys, and most importantly, my family proud.
1: Meanwhile, the spotlight shines even brighter on the pitch for players like France's Kylian Mbappe.
13: Mbappe!
1: The 2018 World Cup winner and 2022 runner-up.
14: And what a goal that was! Lamine Yamal!
1: Then there are those making their World Cup debut, like Spain's rising superstar, Lamine Yamal. At just 18 years old, he's already seen as a generational talent.
0: He's must-see TV.
5: Yeah, of course, He's electric, he's very fast, he knows how to play, how to score.
0: And the best thing about a tournament this big, there are players we're not talking about now that are suddenly going to be making a name for themselves in the weeks ahead. It all kicks off tomorrow, guys. I'll pass it back to you.
15: Oh, I like what you did there.
16: We didn't plan it. It could have.
17: I know.
16: Oh, that would actually have been kind of cool. There's still time.
17: You missed an opportunity.
16: There's still time. Rehearsal.
17: Thank you, Jesse.
16: Okay, guys, stay with us. Tomorrow, we are going to be live at the opening
18: match. Oh, that's awesome.
16: And on Friday, complete coverage from SoFi Stadium as the U.S. team begins its quest for glory.
15: And by the way, you can catch all 104 matches live on Peacock and Telemundo, the Spanish language home of the FIFA World Cup. If Carson were here right now, you know what he'd say? USA, USA,
16: yeah.
15: USA.
16: I thought you were going to go, goal.
15: That too. Yeah. We're back after your local news and weather.
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0: on the wild side with a growing trend in lawn care, the benefits and the right way to rewild your yard. And on Today Food, our pal, the New York Times' Melissa Clark, showing us two ways to use the hottest vegetable on social media right now. Cabbage. That's right, cabbage. Today, Wednesday, June 10th, 2026. Live from Studio 1A in Rockefeller Plaza, this is the third hour of Today. Good morning, everybody. Welcome to the third hour of Today. I'm Al, along with Dylan and Craig. Thanks so much for starting your morning.
1: This is weird.
0: Us.
1: We haven't all been together in a little while.
0: Well, today's the perfect day because what day is it?
2: Mike. What day is it, Mike?
3: There's our guy. So we love our hump day camo, clearly. Mm-hmm. We wanted to say a special thank you to one of our viewers, Sue. Sue sent us a gift. I'm going to pull it out of my pocket here. There's a picture
0: of it. Last time that happened.
1: Wait, did you break it?
3: I did. That's all right. I'll hold it there. So Sue, she sent us a felt camel.
0: Oh, wow.
3: She sent us this beautiful felt camel.
1: Did she make it or find it in the
3: store? She bought it. She was like, I didn't know who to give it to. And I was watching the third hour, and I was like, those people would really love my camel.
0: That's it.
3: She mailed the camel.
0: You know, I'd walk a mile for a camel.
3: She mailed a nice little note. I said, I'd share it with you.
1: So lovely.
3: So Sue, thank you.
0: That's fantastic.
1: Oh, I'm
3: days catching on.
1: Right now, so thank you for
0: thank
1: watching.
0: Thank you, Sue. We appreciate that.
1: Wow, this is really sweet.
3: Right.
1: Well, it is a busy Wednesday morning, and we begin with NASA's big announcement. Just 2 months after millions watched Artemis II return to Earth, NASA introduced the four astronauts who will take part in their next mission.
0: So this crew is going to be performing critical tests, eventually clearing the way for our return to the moon. Mr. Space himself, Tom Costello, got to sit down with him. He's live at Johnson Space Center in Houston. Tom, good to see you, my friend.
4: Hey, Al, I know you are as much of a Star Trek fan as I am. So Jared Isaacman yesterday, the chief of NASA, said, we are now building out Earth's first ever true star fleet and Starfleet crews. So that's kind of cool, right? We have not only SpaceX and Blue Origin hoping to build the lunar landers that will take us eventually to the moon, and then the Chinese are also building out their own capabilities. So this Artemis III crew, all of them military veterans, these guys have been chosen because of their expertise. They're going to be practicing docking procedures for those future lunar landers to land, obviously, on the moon for the first time in 56 years.
5: So with that, the Artemis II crew, comrade, hands you the baton. You got the controls.
4: With both a literal and a symbolic passing of the baton, NASA's next Artemis mission is now officially underway. The four-man crew aiming to launch into orbit next year includes two former space station commanders, NASA's Randy Bresnik and pilot Luca Parmitano of the European Space Agency, along with mission specialist Dr. Frank Rubio, who with 371 days holds NASA's record for the longest single spaceflight, and mission specialist Andre Douglas, a retired Coast Guard officer who trained for the last Artemis mission. Andre, you've never been to space. You came close with Artemis II. What is it like to have spent so much time training for Artemis II? You didn't go because you're the backup, but now you're going.
6: During that time, it was hard to figure out, like, how do you balance getting ready to go, not go, all that stuff. But, I mean, to go now is just fantastic.
4: While they will ride in the same style Orion capsule, unlike the last Artemis mission, this crew will stay in Earth's orbit, testing rendezvous and docking with potential lunar landers.
7: Are you a little disappointed that you guys aren't going to the moon? You're going to be orbiting the Earth.
8: Not at all. We don't get to a lunar landing without this flight.
4: Both SpaceX and Blue Origin, which are building those landers, have experienced recent setbacks, from challenges with SpaceX's Starship to that massive explosion on the launch pad for Blue Origin. Still, both companies and NASA are confident in their timeline. NASA Chief Jared Isaacman.
7: You're not pulling back on the throttle. You are still planning on 2027 for Artemis III.
9: 100%.
4: Just like the 1960s, NASA faces competition to put astronauts back on the moon. But this time, it's with China, which hopes to also land astronauts by 2030.
7: Are you confident America can get there first?
9: Of course I am, because we've done it before. Doing the near impossible, achieving the near impossible is our specialty. We will do it again, I have no doubt.
4: Along with those docking tests, the crew will also test another critical element. New suits designed by Axiom Space and Prada. All of it, NASA hopes, will inspire future generations to go farther and deeper.
10: The adventure is what we all love, and space, pushing the boundaries, and especially a mission like this where we're testing new systems, is a huge adventure.
7: Okay, a couple of quick nuggets. First of all, you met Andre there. You know, you can tell a lot about a guy when the very first thing he says when he steps up on the stage after they've said, guess what, you're going to be part of the Artemis 3 crew, he thanks his mom. Love that. The whole crowd, you know, was up and up applauding that. Secondarily, Luca, who is the Italian astronaut, he nearly drowned in space once because you may recall his helmet suddenly started filling with water. They had to pull him back into the station. He was on a spacewalk at the time. And so he's had a very close call. He was a former space station commander as well. Lastly, guys, a lot of talk online. Why is it that this is an all-male crew? Where are the women? NASA makes the point, listen, we have about 3 female astronauts to every 4 male astronauts, but every mission is chosen and every astronaut is chosen for their specific capabilities and technical expertise. And these 4 guys, they felt, are the ones who are right for this mission. We've had, of course, female commanders and female astronauts, and NASA suggests they are still very much going to be in line for the next missions as well. Back to you guys.
11: Still really cool. Tom, thanks awesome. So much.
1: Thanks, Tom. That's
3: great. Yeah. All right, well, now to a towering achievement back here on Earth. Today, Pope Leo will visit the world's tallest church, Barcelona's Sagrada Familia. It is finally complete after more than, get this, 140 years of construction.
1: Oh, you were there at the beginning of that, right?
11: You waited for that, didn't you?
1: Like, I hope I have a moment.
11: There you go.
3: Wow.
11: Well done.
3: You set your shot.
11: Wow.
1: Why not?
11: Well done.
1: Right. That's right. Anyway.
11: And all of our older viewers really appreciate that.
1: Anyway, the Pope will hold Mass there and offer a papal blessing. Our Molly Hunter is in Barcelona. Molly, just how significant is this?
12: That was really funny. Our crew really enjoyed that, guys. I was not around, but I have now read the history books, looked at the blueprints, and this is a big deal. So you guys, 2026 was always pegged as kind of this symbolic completion. There has to be an asterisk next to completion, though, because as you can see behind me, there's still cranes, there's still some scaffolding, and apparently there's still quite a lot of interior work to be done. What they are celebrating today, and it actually coincides with the 100 years, or the 100th anniversary, I should say, of Antoni Gaudi, who, of course, was the legendary architect behind this, with the anniversary of his death. They are celebrating the completion of the final spire, the tallest tower that made this the tallest church in Europe. And it is topped with this unbelievable multidimensional cross that kind of is 3D and reflects light from anywhere you are in the city. It's really cool. We've been kind of in all different directions. You can see it just towering over the city. It was an incredibly complex operation. 2 dozen architects, 100 builders, and it's the size of a 5-story building. So the Pope will hold a Mass, but will also really be celebrating and blessing this tower, you guys.
11: That is just gorgeous. Molly, so Pope Leo is set to visit as part of a larger trip to Spain. What are we expecting with that?
12: Yeah, that's exactly right. And I think for the global audience, Al, this is the absolute highlight. So he's been in Spain for about a week in Madrid over the weekend. He held a big Mass, and Madrid, a much more Catholic city than here in Barcelona. About 1 million worshipers showed up. He will be here. He will hold Mass inside. And actually, it was about 10 years ago that Pope Benedict consecrated the Basilica. So it is a big, kind of beautiful official Mass. We are expecting massive crowds, a lot of Americans. We know that Americans love to come to the Sagrada Familia. And then he will come outside, and that is where the blessing of the tower will happen. That will be open to the public. And we actually met with earlier today with some of the artisans, the craftspeople who had a part in this and who had a hand in this, and they will all be present too for this really special moment, you guys.
3: All right. That's Molly Hunter.
11: Cool. You know, you got to love the air traffic controller who's thinking, I don't know who's back there in the passenger seat, but it must be important because the Pope's flying the plane. That's pretty good. Thank you, Molly.
3: Thank you, Molly.
11: All right. Coming up, our Consumer Confidential for job seekers. 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Then later, we are catching up with 2 of our faves, Kenan Thompson and Kel Mitchell, here to make a fun, exclusive announcement. Right. Third hour.
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11: We are back now with our Consumer Confidential for anybody who's on the job hunt.
1: The process to find and land a new role has changed dramatically over the past few years.
3: So this morning we're going to talk about the latest trends and how to also stand out. LinkedIn's editor-in-chief, one of our favorite guests, Dan Roth, is here to walk us through all of this. Everyone's using AI.
15: Yeah.
3: It feels like it's become ubiquitous like that.
15: Yeah.
3: Claude, AI, ChatGPT, Gemini, all these things. How are job seekers specifically using artificial intelligence?
15: Yeah, look, if you have not applied for a job in the last 3 years, I think you will be shocked at how much AI has embedded itself into the entire process, searching, researching, applying, writing cover letters, writing thank you notes, networking. We did a recent survey, found that 80% of people say they plan to use AI in their job search. 42% of people said that AI's helped them feel more confident in the interview process. And I'll give you like a pretty cool example of that. There was a guy who left a comment recently saying that he went into Claude, said, here's a job I'm applying for. You're the hiring manager. Look at this job, look at me, and then come back with any like concerns whether or see whether I'm a culture fit. And I found a couple yellow flags that he had to deal with before going into the interview.
3: That's
15: so
3: smart.
15: It can help you. It can also though flatten you. Like one thing to be careful of is every recruiter I talk to now says every resume looks perfect, every cover letter is perfect.
3: Mm.
15: So standing out is more difficult than it has been in the past. You got to find ways to make sure that you express what it is that you uniquely do.
3: Well, to that point though, if everyone's using sort of the same tools, how do you stand out?
15: Yeah. So number one is you have to talk about the areas that you are, where you've shown impact, where you have driven something within your company. You want to be ready with examples. So once you get to the actual interview, so first of all, the interview process has changed. The first interviews you're going to do are probably with a robot at this point, like a chatbot, or you have to answer like questions on a phone. So you submit your video questions and then that gets sent through AI and then it comes back. And you can see whether you actually get to a human interviewer. Once you sit down with a human interviewer, you've got to be ready with your examples of the impact you've done, the revenue you've driven, like exactly how you have changed your company or what you've done in your particular projects.
11: So when we talk about that pre-interview, Dan, I would guess that even if you're doing it with AI, you still need to make an impression. And so you probably should do the same things you would do if you were doing a live interview.
15: I mean, it's a great call. That is 100% right. You have to prepare. It can be awkward, off-putting to go and talk to a chatbot. You should prepare for this. You should do the same kind of prep that you would do for a human interview with an AI interview. So you have to practice doing like really great, speaking quickly and succinctly in video. You have to be ready with the examples you want to do. You should practice using AI tools to be able to talk to AI. So you have to treat it as seriously as you would treat sitting down with a human.
1: Now, what if you're not applying for like a huge tech role?
15: Yeah.
1: Do you still need to be prepared to talk about AI and how you've used it?
15: I mean, 100%. Almost every company asks now at this point, how are you using AI to do your job? So even if you are not applying for a technical job, coming in and saying, I use AI to be able to be more effective in my job. They just want to see that you are curious and adaptable and willing to learn. Like those are the areas that they want to make sure is when they put you into this job in a market that is changing quickly, where companies are changing quickly, dealing with inflation, dealing with tech changes, that they have an employee who can actually guide that change versus being scared by it. So you want to say, I use AI to become more effective in my job, and here's exactly how I've done it. Real examples matter.
3: Dan, you're always really good at keeping us up
16: on the latest trends in terms of hiring. What are employers looking for specifically right now?
15: Yeah, I mean, the biggest change that we've seen is that they are hiring based on skills. So recent data we found shows that 50% of recruiters are using skills when they're starting their search. That's a big change from a world where you would look at diplomas or what someone's job title is. So now it's like, can you do the things that we need you to do? That is great. That means there's less emphasis on like perfect career arcs, and there's much more emphasis on being able to actually accomplish things within your job. Now, that changes how you do the interview. When you go into an interview, they want to know things like, how have you applied judgment? How are you adaptable? Like, one of my favorite examples is Amazon asked this question. When you get in there, they say, what's a time that you failed and what have you learned from that? And it's that second part that matters to them is, what have you learned from it? You have to show, you have to be able to say, look, when I failed and here's how I dealt with it and this is what I did next, because they're looking to see how you will adapt in a very fast moving, fast changing environment. So that's the secret.
16: Wow. Yours, always. I mean, when I get fired, you're my first call.
15: Call me.
16: First call. Yeah. Thank you.
1: All right. Coming up, they've been entertaining us for 30 years, and we have the pictures to prove it. Kenan Thompson and Kel Mitchell are here with Orange Pop in hand to share an exclusive announcement. Then later, another talented duo, Matt Cornett and Sadie Soverall, are going to tell us about their highly anticipated new book to screen series. It's called Every Year After.
17: 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And that's the sound of a fraud alert from Wells Fargo flagging a charge for a pricey restaurant in Paris. Considering Claire isn't in Paris right now, that seemed odd to the bank and to Claire. Two taps later, Claire says nope to the charge and Wells Fargo is on the case. However you make money work, Wells Fargo can work with that.
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21: Have you noticed anything strange about him lately? Who loves orange soda? Kel loves orange soda. Is it true? Is it true? Oh, yes, oh, yes, oh, yes, it's true. Ooh.
16: It never gets old.
1: I just want to go back and watch it all. Fans of the Nickelodeon series Kenan and Kel still remember that orange soda obsession. That show starring Kenan Thompson and Kel Mitchell is celebrating its 30th anniversary this year.
16: That's crazy. These good friends also made a statement on the big screen in 1997 with Good Burger. Then they returned as co-workers. They returned to save the restaurant in the long-awaited sequel back in 2023.
11: Well, today we are catching up with the dynamic duo because they have an exclusive announcement to share. Kenan, Kel, good morning.
16: Welcome
11: good
16: back. Morning.
11: All right,
16: good
11: what's the news? What's the deal?
16: Now we can say it.
22: Yeah,
16: right?
22: We can say it. Yeah.
16: Well,
22: we have a classic three-game app that is out today.
16: Okay.
22: Super awesome. It's an awesome app, awesome game for everyone to play. And we're super excited about it. It's called Orange Pop.
16: Boom. Okay. Information out.
22: Yeah.
16: Orange Pop.
22: Information out. Download it now.
11: Okay. Yeah. So what's the object of the game? And why'd you decide to get into the video game?
22: That's right.
16: I mean, we just opening up further the Kenan and Kel universe, you know what I mean?
11: With universe.
16: Things, you know, movies, you know, comic books, the game. See, look, Orange guy, Kenan has got a full name.
22: It's a classic three-game app. It's a classic match three.
11: Okay, there it is right there on the screen.
16: Yeah.
22: Cool.
16: Is there a strategy to winning? Like, I mean, it'll explain itself as you play it, but it's just all about, you know, just little puzzles.
22: Are you both good at it?
3: I'm really good at it.
22: Yeah. It's fun. I'm having a lot of fun.
3: It's really entertaining. And you get up in the levels quick, and then it starts to get difficult.
11: And it's free. You download it, you play.
3: It's free. You got this, Al.
11: It's a pretty simple concept. Even I can grasp that.
3: But no, we're just excited because, you know, we're doing so many things now. You know, we're, you know, back being together as adult performers. So it's really exciting, you know, possible reboots all over the board. But this is a nice, you know, step forward in that direction of us doing just all kinds of stuff, merch lines and this, that, and the other.
1: So. And that's the thing. You guys have done so many things together. Your friendship has continued for so many years.
3: Yeah.
1: I mean, how does it work? Like, are you guys like sitting there as friends? Like, ooh, what can we do next? Or do things kind of come to you because of your friendship?
22: Ooh, I feel like a little bit of both.
3: I was about to say the
22: same. Have some like, fun ideas.
3: Like,
22: and then,
3: people bring us stuff, you know what I mean? So, like, now that we are, you know, in our adult years, you know, especially in our adult careers kind of thing, like, we're, you know, much more, like, able to kind of have our hands in the actual, like, professional part of it, you know what I mean? Yeah. So, like, all the business, you know, that comes with, like, doing a game or having a comic book or doing a movie and, like, having production companies, it's the grown-up version, and it feels really good. It's exciting.
11: You know, and then there's also the social part of you guys. There seems to be a little competition about, you know, especially around Michael Jackson with these videos.
3: Everybody loves Michael.
11: So who does their Michael better, their video thing better?
3: Well, technically, I was doing Jermaine.
22: He was doing Jermaine.
11: Right. Oh, okay. Right. Yeah.
22: So I guess that'd be me.
3: You got a
22: big difference.
3: Yeah.
16: So when you mentioned the comic book series.
22: There it is.
16: That was a scary movie set.
3: Yeah. Shout out to the Wayans brothers, man. Yeah. The whole Wayans family. They really had a huge weekend. So.
16: Yeah, you're right.
3: Yeah,
16: and that universe they've built is another one.
3: God bless them. Yeah. Speaking of taking control of their franchise again and like being on business side, that's exactly a nice representation of that. Yeah.
16: Branded. Comic book series, you just mentioned it. Tell folks a little bit more about that.
22: Yeah, we're doing a comic book series. It's going to be like Kenny the Kale meets zombies. We got the movie, Kenny the Kale meets Frankenstein.
3: Yeah.
22: We're just doing this whole big universe, you know, and we're starting with the video game. And then we're going to keep bringing more and more stuff out. Yeah.
3: It's fun. Like, we grew up watching, like, you know, the Harlem Globetrotters popping in on Scooby-Doo.
16: Yes.
3: So it's like, you know, that kind of energy.
22: Yeah, man. Yeah,
11: that's so exciting.
3: Thank you.
11: Yeah. And you got another Good Burger movie?
3: We would love it. I mean, we take any and all work, or we, you know, take the permission to make the work happen. Either way it goes, we're willing and able, basically.
22: And the cool thing about the game is that if you download it right now, we're actually going to give a donation to our favorite charities.
3: Yes.
22: Yeah, so it's going to be really awesome. $1 will be given for every download, so we're going to go up to 100,000.
16: Okay. Yeah.
22: Make that happen for everybody. I'm going to do it for the National College Resource Foundation.
3: Yeah, I'm doing for my foundation, but, you know, we service a lot of other foundations. So, it's really exciting. What an exciting morning.
16: Yes.
11: Exciting morning. Cal Mitchell, good to see you guys.
3: Thank you so much.
16: Congrats on all the things.
3: Absolutely. Thank you.
16: Coming up, we are going to meet the stars of the latest highly anticipated book-to-screen adaptation. Matt Cornett and Sadie Sovral. They're making their Today Show debut to tell us all about Every Year After. And then later we're going to show you how to get started if you're interested in letting your lawn go wild.
11: You've been doing this for years, right?
16: Well, okay. In the last couple of years. Yeah. All right, we'll talk about it when the third hour today comes right back.
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1: Sadie and Matt's characters find themselves at the center of a friendship-turned-love story until heartbreak tears them apart. 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
2: First, we're going to run an easy 3K.
6: 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Speak for yourself. Remember, I'm both the couch and the lazy girl in this scenario.
2: Look, I'll pace us, okay? By the end of the summer, we're going to be running all the way to town and back.
6: How delightfully hideous. Where's the part where I get to eat waffles and go back to bed?
2: Converse? Seriously? Those are not running shoes. I sent you like 3 articles on the importance of running shoes.
6: I skimmed the headlines. They're shoes. It'll be fine. Come on.
11: Come on.
1: Sadie and Matt, good morning. Welcome to the Today Show.
8: Thank you for having us.
1: We are kind of all obsessed with shows like this. I mean, especially based off the books. But for folks who haven't read the book, Sadie, set this up for us.
8: Okay, so this is a beautiful, sweeping love story told over 6 years in a week and set in the beautiful Barry's Bay in Canada. And it follows Percy as she receives some unexpected, quite tragic news and has to return to Barry's Bay with her first love, Sam, and they have to reunite and a lot of yearning, a lot of steamy looks ensue, and I won't spoil, but yeah.
16: Okay. Yearning and steamy looks.
9: Well, yeah.
1: We love it.
11: We had that this morning.
16: We did.
9: I watched it happen right before we came on.
11: Yeah. Anyway, so I know a lot of times actors get together and haven't worked together before, you know, they've got to do some kind of bonding. Is it true, Matt, you guys bonded by watching horror movies?
9: We did, yeah. So a big thing in the books and in the show is Sam and Percy growing up. Percy gets Sam into watching horror movies, and they kind of have these moments where they watch a horror movie and eat pizza. So Sadie and I spent plenty of time watching horror movies and eating pizza. We went through a few of the Halloween movies, and then we were like, you know what? There it is. There's so many of them.
16: Wow.
9: We didn't quite make it through. So lots of horror movies, lots of Halloween, and lots of pizza.
1: At least you're not watching them in the dark.
9: Yeah. No. I couldn't quite pull her to watch it in the dark.
16: Sadie, I mean, I'm always fascinated with actors like you. I mean, you're British, but your accent in the show is like not existent. Are there exercises that you do to get into the American accent?
8: Yeah, you know, I mean, I grew up watching American TV, a lot of that, so I feel like it's quite in me already, but I would do my warm-ups every day in my trailer, and Matt heard them every morning.
9: Every single morning.
16: Give us an example.
8: Every morning. Oh, my goodness. Well, I mean, you have to do, like, the diction stuff, like, every morning.
9: It just sounded like she was beatboxing every morning. It was really,
8: Yeah. You're good. But I just wanted to make sure my diction was there, and you heard it all every morning.
9: I did. It was great. It was like ASMR in the morning.
1: I love it.
8: Yeah.
1: Matt, I thought this was interesting. You actually used to be roommates with Gavin Castellano, who was in The Summer I Turned Pretty.
9: Yeah.
1: And then that took off.
9: Yeah.
1: Did he give you advice, like, going into this next hot summer show?
9: Yeah. You know, Gavin and I have been friends for quite a long time. And, we did live together. And we lived together before he got The Summer I Turned Pretty. And then, when I told him I was doing this show, we actually were at lunch one day. And I was like, I'm doing this next Amazon book adaptation summer show. And he was like, get ready. The book fans are incredible and they are intense. And I was like, yes, they are. And I love it so much. They are dedicated and they know their books. And I think they know Sam better than me, which is kind of scary
1: that
9: sometimes.
1: That is scary.
9: Yeah. Yeah.
16: Means you're doing it right.
9: Yeah.
1: Or so. It's just weird when you like whisper that in my ear.
9: You're going to hear it at night when you're sleeping.
16: Thank you.
1: Welcome to your Today Show debut. It's so lovely.
11: It was terrific.
8: Thank you for having us.
9: Thank you so much.
1: Yeah, congratulations. And all 8 episodes of Every Year After are streaming on Prime Video now.
11: Okay, still to come, a wild idea how to turn your yard into a natural habitat. We show you the right way to get into the rewilding trend. And then later on today, food. Oh, we love her. We cannot wait to taste what Melissa's doing with the veggie that's having in the moment right now. Cabbage.
16: I do love some cabbage.
11: Third hour of today, I'll be right back.
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0: morning, we are celebrating National Garden Week by getting our hands dirty.
1: So here's the deal. Insect populations and biodiversity are declining due to issues like habitat and climate change. But small changes can make a big difference, including rewilding our yards.
2: So here to show us how to do it and talk about exactly what that means, Joanna Hall, CEO of Wilder Places, and Murray Fisher's back too, a partner in the company. They're also the force behind the Less Lawn, More Life campaign. It's a national movement to restore nature to our own backyards. This is something you've been talking about for a number of years, but for folks who are not familiar with the concept of rewilding, what is it and why is it so important?
3: Sure. Well, first of all, let me just say thank you so much for having us again, because the Less Lawn, More Life campaign has grown considerably, and now there are thousands and thousands of homeowners all across America that are rewilding.
2: Oh, I love that.
3: Yes, and we have major national organizations. So Audubon, Homegrown National Park, Cornell Lab of Ornithology are all providing resources and basically encouraging homeowners now to rewild.
2: Great.
3: I love that.
4: The basic concept of rewilding is that right now we have 40 million acres of the American yard, and we're trying to find more space for insects and biodiversity. This is one of the easiest places to do it. And today we're telling the story about the flight of a chickadee. A mama chickadee, believe it or not, has to feed its young caterpillars. How many caterpillars do you think a mama chickadee needs to feed all of its young over the course of a breeding season? It's a guess.
3: 100.
1: 200.
4: 9,000.
2: Wow.
4: 9,000. 9,000. And so do you think that the traditional American yard, though it's good for lots of stuff, is going to produce 9,000 caterpillars?
2: No.
4: No, she cannot make a nest here. So she's got to fly past the traditional American yard, and maybe she'll move over to this ornamental yard over here. This is a much more common sort of ornamental garden, and Joanna can tell us about that.
3: So you've probably seen many of these plants. We've got hostas, we've got pachysandra, we've got catmint. Beautiful. In fact, we brought them over from Asia and Europe because they're beautiful. The only problem with ornamental plants is they are actually toxic to most wildlife here in America.
4: Especially caterpillars. They're toxic. No caterpillar will eat any of these. And so even though it's beautiful and it looks bountiful, it looks abundant, there's no insects here, and therefore the mama chickadee will not find a single caterpillar in this ornamental garden.
5: But just to put out, like, are people at home thinking, well, I don't want to introduce caterpillars because I don't want them to eat my pretty plants?
4: Well, I think that some places, like maybe if you have a garden where you're growing vegetables, you don't want caterpillars on that. Or maybe you don't want them. That's why the hostas and these kinds are good. They won't be on it. But we're thinking, is there any room in your yard or in your garden where you can introduce native plants and bring those caterpillars back for the mama chickadee?
1: And if you don't want to start from seeds, it's pretty easy to get those local plants into your front yard. We took I took about a third of my front yard and turned it, just put out seed.
3: Perfect.
1: And it turns
3: out.
1: But if you don't want to wait to do that.
5: And they can look like the ornamental stuff.
3: They can look like the ornamentals. That's the beauty. So these boxes actually look quite similar, right? Color and aesthetic. But these are native plants. So we're actually going to pass a few over to you, and we can drop them in.
4: That's big blue stem right there. Big blue stem is a warm season native plant that hosts 22 species of caterpillars on it.
3: Wow.
4: And this is switchgrass right here that hosts 15 species of caterpillars, so it looks a lot like the Chinese grass.
2: So when you add all those plants, how many species are you supporting?
4: Well, if you add in this, if you add in this right here especially, which is the oak tree, all together we're going to have 570 species of caterpillars that this little pallet can support.
2: That's
4: as opposed to only several or zero.
2: And you got some interesting looking.
4: So the chickadee is happy, and she will absolutely make a nest right there.
2: It's a couple of cool caterpillars here.
4: Well, so the thing is that caterpillars aren't just the main food source for birds. They're also just beautiful creatures in of themselves. And so
5: I remember seeing this type of caterpillar in my yard growing up. That
4: is a very hungry caterpillar. This is a Cecropia moth caterpillar. This will become the largest flying insect in North America.
2: Wow.
4: And all they need is a cherry tree. This is a very common tree, but people cut them down because they're messy and they want to plant maybe non-native trees. Keep or plant your native trees. This here is an oak, and on this oak tree, do you all see anything here?
1: What?
4: You all see?
5: I did see it, like right up here.
2: Oh, yeah, there it is.
5: Yeah. It looks just like the
4: right, there's one, and there's one. Good eyes. This is the
1: Do you have something on this stick?
4: Yep, that's the polyphemus moth. And then on this stick, you can see those caterpillars are still trying to get away from the predator, the chickadee.
5: Can you spot them? Is it under the bark?
1: Right there.
4: Look at this. You can actually touch it.
1: It looks just like the bark.
2: Thank you, Joanna.
4: Sure.
2: Thank you. Thank you both. This is just
1: cool.
2: This is fantastic. By the way, they've got a new app, too. It's called Wilder Places. Their new app, it's available right now to download.
5: Can it help folks try to do this?
3: It can. lawn and find native plants for their ecoregion.
6: Well, I love that.
1: Coming up from the lawn to the garden, cabbage, the latest vegetable having its moment. And one of the people helping us meet that moment, Melissa Clark. She's going to show us two great recipes coming up on Today Food. 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
2: This morning on Today Food, we're talking about a vegetable that is having its moment. Cabbage, an excellent source of fiber. Of course, it's affordable. And here to show us her favorite recipes, our good buddy Melissa Clark, cookbook author and cooking columnist for the New York Times. Good to see you, Melissa.
3: Welcome. Good to see all of you. I hear you're all cabbage lovers.
2: We actually are.
3: This is fantastic. But have you ever had cabbage made into a Caesar salad?
2: I have not.
3: So this is a great way to use it because, you know, cabbage holds up really well. It's crunchy and with Caesar dressing. Romaine also holds up well, but cabbage adds a sweetness, which romaine doesn't have. So it's really lovely, and it's like a slaw.
4: And you can eat it raw.
3: You can eat it raw, and it's so good. So first thing we're going to do is we're going to make the Caesar dressing. And Caesar dressing is one of my favorite things to make. You can keep it in the fridge. I love the garlic. I love the mustard.
4: So what was in there, lemon?
3: Yes, we're starting out with some lemon, and then we have garlic. This is a little bit of mustard. Mustard just adds,
2: a little tang, a little heat.
3: Mm-hmm. Worcestershire sauce is essential. That's what gives it that real Caesar flavor. Mm-hmm. Al, can you just throw in a little salt, just a pinch?
2: Just a pinch.
3: And then anchovies. You guys all good on anchovies?
5: Love anchovies.
3: And if anybody out there, if you don't want anchovies, just capers work as a perfect substitute to add
4: that
3: brine.
4: That
3: it's going to get salty brininess.
4: Okay.
3: And pepper.
2: Ooh.
3: And then you just want to blend it. And then the trick here is you want to blend it to get everything really well.
4: Like broken down.
3: Yep. All right.
4: Yeah, these things.
3: All right. Sorry. There we go. Okay. I have a different one at home. Just blend it a little bit.
2: Okay.
3: And then once it's broken down, you want to throw in. So here's the trick. Most Caesar salad recipes use raw eggs, but I'm using mayonnaise. It's just easier. You don't have to worry about it in case you don't want to use raw eggs. And it emulsifies the dressing, makes it creamy.
2: Right.
3: Dylan, you want to just throw in that olive oil?
4: All of this?
3: Yeah, just throw the whole thing in.
2: Okay.
3: There we go. Then we finish that up. So this time we're going to get it. There we go. All right.
5: Dressing's done. Now we're on to our croutons.
3: Okay, now you can stop. This thing has a mind of its own. I don't know how to work it. Stop. So the croutons. So my secret for croutons. Well, first of all, is I tear the bread instead of cutting it.
4: Okay.
3: Because those irregular chunks get really, really crunchy.
2: Yep.
3: And then you just want a little olive oil.
4: And you're going to bake
3: salt.
4: This.
3: Yeah, you bake it until it gets really nice and crisp. And then Parmesan cheese on the croutons. Mm. Can you guys have a crouton? Because they're so crunchy. And the parm makes it taste like a cheese, like a Parmesan cracker, right? So good.
5: I think this is better than a traditional Caesar salad.
3: Absolutely. I think so, too. You know why? Because of the sweetness, right? And the crunch. Mm-hmm. It just holds up so well. You can use coleslaw mix if you don't want to do cabbage by yourself, but you want to just to do the cabbage. It's really simple. It shreds itself just like that. Mm-hmm. Add your dressing, toss it. You guys have it.
2: This is terrific.
3: And that is your Caesar salad.
5: Melissa, I want to make sure we get to the second recipe.
3: Yep. Okay. So second one, roasted cabbage. Now you were saying you don't usually roast cabbage.
5: I don't cook
3: it at home, but you don't roast it. So I'm going to roast these wedges with more anchovies because cabbage and anchovies, best friends. They love each other.
5: Why is that?
3: Because cabbage is so sweet and the anchovies are salty, briny. They just work well together.
2: And they went to school together.
3: They're buddies. They were roommates. Mm-hmm. They were roommates at the Culinary Academy. So here, wait. Craig, do you mind if I just have you mix that for me? So that's Parmesan cheese. Again, similar flavorings, right? Yeah. Which work really well. Parmesan, anchovies, garlic.
5: Okay.
3: Pepper, thyme, and then olive oil. We're going to make a paste. Make a paste. And then this paste becomes a flavoring for our wedges.
2: Brilliant.
3: So we take your cabbage, you cut it into wedges that look like that. Yeah, that's perfect. That's perfect. And then we're just going to add, so that's what it looks like when it comes out, but you take some of this cabbage paste, spread it on top of the cabbage. Ooh. And then you want to do this in a really hot oven. You see how nice and brown it is?
4: Mm-hmm.
3: 450 for 25 to 30 minutes.
4: Okay.
3: So we're spreading this paste. Really, you should be using your hands, but I'm not going to. Just spread it on all the cabbage wedges.
4: I've never had roasted
6: this
4: cabbage.
6: This is terrific.
3: Yeah. And then you see what happens when it roasts.
6: It's almost melting.
5: That is really good.
3: The cabbage melts, the cheese melts, you add a lot of olive oil.
5: Could you do this on a grill?
3: No, because the filling would fall out into the thing. But you know what you could do? You can grill cabbage, just don't do this Parmesan filling. And then at the end, you can see there's some walnuts. Mm. The walnuts go in during the last 5 minutes of cooking. They get toasty, they get crunchy, right?
4: I love it.
3: So cabbage is so versatile. You could have it raw, you could have it
4: I've literally only ever done corned beef and cabbage.
3: This is going to change your life.
4: This is amazing.
5: And it's good for you.
3: It's good for you. Vitamin K, antioxidant, cancer fighting. We love it, right?
4: Thank you so much.
6: Thanks, Melissa. We appreciate
3: you. You're so welcome.
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0: Dad, don't go to the convenience store. 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
3: People that watch the Today Show are people that are in the family. They're in our family. When we go out there and we get to meet people and they say, I love you, you feel like family, I always say, that's how we feel.
4: They're so excited to be there. We get excited.
3: They're the reason we get up in the morning.

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1: and Chanel.
0: We got it. Yeah, we're shining today.
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0: Everything feels all right with Jenna and Chanel.
3: Hi, we got some extra woo-woos today. Did you notice that?
4: I think
3: it's like because it's Wednesday.
4: Yeah.
3: Is that what it is?
4: People
3: feel.
4: There's Gavin.
3: That's
4: people
3: a good one.
4: People feel like at least we're halfway through the week.
3: Yeah. We've never had one of those. Can you do one of those loud whistles?
4: You know who's so good at that?
3: Who?
4: Hoda.
3: Really?
4: Remember how Hoda would put her hand in the mouth?
3: And could goop. That's a skill.
4: She can really whistle.
3: And you know, people have tried to teach me that. That's you just.
4: No, I can't. I am a good whistler.
3: Yeah?
4: Oh.
3: That's like on some like Lassie type whistle. Lassie.
4: Can let me hear you whistle.
3: Dang it. Mine's not going to be good.
4: I was like, whoa, I'm louder than I thought. And then I was like, wait, but I wasn't whistling. I turned around and I was like, oh no, that noise didn't come from my body.
3: That was, that.
4: Dang.
3: You just dropped the mic of all mics.
4: One more
3: time. One more. Wow.
4: You can tell he's a New Yorker.
3: I mean, the man who never wears jeans.
4: He's in New York. Oh, yeah.
3: He wears shorts.
4: 32 degrees.
3: Oh, it's a snowstorm, and he has on shorts.
4: But of course he can whistle like that.
3: Wow.
4: What did we expect?
3: Okay.
4: Should we talk about Taylor Swift?
3: Yes. She had a she had a surprise for fans last night. So she attended the premiere for Tour Story 5. She's beautiful.
4: She looks
3: beautiful
4: amazing. I have to say, she's ready for a wedding.
3: You know, it's so funny.
4: Did you think that too? She read of us that were like, like, I just remember I was like on the treadmill, running to the last
3: the
4: minute.
3: The best shape of my
4: right?
3: life.
4: She's ready for a wedding.
3: She ready. Okay. So anyway, as she's, you know, getting ready, she treated the crowd to a performance of her new song, I Knew It, I Knew You. Beautiful. Look at her. When I saw this, I was like, oh, she's ready.
4: She's ready. And I love this song. It's so sweet. I think it's Jessie, the character
3: in
4: Toy
3: sweet.
4: Story.
3: That's
4: and it's
3: cute.
4: Puppy and I've been listening to it from a classic, You've Got a Friend in Me.
3: That's just a feel-good song. You know what I mean?
4: Yes.
3: And I said it earlier this morning. If anybody sings that to you, that you have
4: but
3: a friend.
4: But don't you think that song reminds you of, like, the classics? Like,
3: it does.
4: Somewhere Over the Rainbow.
3: Oh,
4: or what's the song that Kermit used to sing?
3: Rainbow Connection. Yeah. Oh, they sang that at the kids' school the other day.
4: Mm-hmm.
3: And here's the thing. Taylor brought a VHS tape of the original Toy Story movie for Tom Hanks and the cast to sign. I think it's interesting that she's been a fan. I think she said since she's like 5 years old, right?
4: Yeah. She said she loved it. She watched all of the movies. Mm. She watched, of course, the original when she was a little, but that she watched every single one, she said, so many times. And actually, I loved it because she was holding the VHS, and I thought it was a clutch.
3: Oh, that's funny.
4: It looked kind of chic.
3: That's cute.
4: But what about your childhood movie?
3: You know, something we watched over and over. You mentioned Grease this morning. I think I'm with you on that one.
4: We watched Grease, and we performed it, and we wanted to be Sandy.
3: Oh, my gosh. And, you know, I was, you know, everybody projects. Right, when you're watching, like, who could I be? Which character could I be, right? And I remember Sandy being, you know, not a prude, but just, you know, conservative.
4: Yes. She changes at the end. Tell me about it.
3: When I'm 77. When I get on that table.
4: Tell me about it, stud.
3: And then throws it and then the thing. Yeah. I mean, we've all seen
4: it. So that's what you were thinking. You're like, okay, I'm going to be really, really, really, really good till I'm
3: and something, right? Spandex. And we all like the bad boy. Well, I did, you know, it's like the whole thing. Grease was, and I told you my babysitter at the time, she introduced it to me. Miss Pat, I told you she was a chain smoker.
4: Oh yeah.
3: And so my mom would drop me off. She'd get her cigarettes and we would go to this room. And it's so funny, no kind of windows.
4: Oh yeah. God, doesn't that sound horrible now?
3: Now she's like, what are we doing?
4: I know.
3: And she's talking to me. Now this is the part where.
4: I've always thought this is so weird, but
3: we're off to rails.
4: Yeah, since we're here.
3: Okay.
4: I've always thought my first cat, Bernadette Hager,
3: okay,
4: with my husband Henry. Bernadette Hager, I always thought she talked like this. I always thought she would be like, hey, Jenna. Thank you for adopting me in Dundalk, Maryland.
3: It sounds like
4: I don't know why. She just had that vibe.
3: That's so funny.
4: That was her
3: vibe.
4: You
3: know what would be funny if people, this is probably already a thing, where you take your animal or your pet and you guess what voice they would have?
4: I guarantee you that Bernadette... And
3: that
4: we have voices, but you wouldn't want to do that.
3: No, I mean, I don't have a pet, but I think it would be fun for all of you
4: at home, not together.
3: Right, just guess what your pet's voice would be. Anyway,
4: We talk about Andy Cohen?
3: Uh-huh.
4: He revealed a bombshell on Watch What Happens Live last night, the much-talked-about Summer House reunion wrapped up, and if you remember, a portion of it leaked. Remember, it was a big deal. They were mad.
3: Yep.
4: Well, Andy says a Bravo superfan actually helped crack the case of who the leaker was, and guess who the fan was?
3: I'm blown away by this.
4: Jennifer Lawrence.
3: Can you
4: believe
3: it?
4: The Oscar winner is apparently an incredible internet sleuth and gave a tip to Bravo investigators to solve that case.
3: Wow. Who knew? I mean, there's so many layers to this that we could unpack. But we're going to take this path because there are a lot of paths we can take.
4: Yes, yeah. I mean, I'm sort of still shocked in the story, but we're going to try.
3: But we're going to turn here.
4: Also, like, how'd she know in the club? She must be a member of the clubhouse.
3: I'm sure.
4: She must spend a lot of time there or something. Because would she be like, you know what? It's that guy in audio.
3: And it's like, how would you even know?
4: How would you
3: know? But she also used the internet. So, which leads us to the question.
4: Okay.
3: Are you a good internet sleuth? Like, if I'm like, hey, there's this girl, and I met her, and I, you know, blah, blah, blah, blah. Could you go, give me a second?
4: Yeah.
3: You know, is that you?
4: Murder, She Wrote?
3: Yes.
4: Angela Lansbury. I can solve her. Jessica, what was her name? Last name. I can solve all of those little crimes.
3: Is that you?
4: Not crimes, but like, but
3: yeah,
4: somebody
3: a little
4: will be
3: mystery.
4: Like, hey, who did that person from high school marry? And I'm like, give me about 10 minutes.
3: Oh, that's funny. I have friends who do that. I'm not the one.
4: I know.
3: But like, I can call Jolynn. And I can say, Jolynn, here's the deal. Da da da da da da. And then she can call me back in like 5 minutes. And she's like, let me tell you something. He married so and so. And then guess what happened? Then he ended up
4: got divorced.
3: Exactly.
4: Yeah, exactly.
3: The one that peaked too soon married her. And I'm just kidding.
4: I told you how the one, like many, many years ago when it first became a thing, I came home and I was staying with my parents and my mom was Googling her ex-boyfriend.
3: Oh, no way.
4: What are you doing, Mom? She's like, do you know that you can Google? And I would, and then like sadly one had passed.
3: Oh no.
4: But sorry, I don't know why I felt like I had done it.
3: Yeah. But everyone's tell me you've done it. You've done it.
4: Oh yeah.
3: Oh, we all do it.
4: We've definitely Googled.
3: Oh, Googled. I've tried Facebook. Facebook is tricky because there's so many people with the same name.
4: Yeah. So Facebook is hard too because it's like over a certain age.
3: Yeah.
4: Like it's all oldies like
3: us. But you guys know I'm not good. Remember you guys surprised me in my very first show? I for 20 years was trying to find this lady who used to be my mentor. And I swear I called places. I could not find her.
4: And then turns out, where was she? She was right around the corner.
3: She was on. Turns out she was on LinkedIn.
4: Yeah. Oh yeah. We were like, how did you find her? Chanel's been searching for her. And they were like, she's on LinkedIn. But we're not on LinkedIn.
3: We're not on it.
4: So it's okay.
3: Anyway, okay.
4: We've got a great show for you. A Hollywood icon is here. The one and only Jane Seymour.
3: But first, we're going to catch up with singer, songwriter, music producer, and 11-time Grammy winner, Phineas, right after this.
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0: I loved it. And the music really is such an important element. How can you describe what composing something like to those of us that are just novice music listeners?
1: Sure. I mean, to explain it to somebody who really has no idea, anything that you're hearing musically in a show that isn't a song that you might recognize or hear before, that's like source music or music supervision. Composing is just all the original music. If you're watching a thriller or something, all that stuff that's playing while the character's like looking through the basement with a flashlight and you're scared, that's all score.
2: You know, it's so interesting because I can only imagine when you're walking around and you hear things, and I even heard that you do that sometimes. You'll take sounds from nature, you know, if it's a horn or, and you say, wait, I can use that somewhere.
1: Yeah.
2: Is that true?
1: Yeah, it's definitely true. I mean, I walk around in a kind of a constant state of like distraction. I'm always distracted by any cool noise I'm hearing.
2: That's so funny.
1: And I record, you know, the ratio is like 10 things get recorded, one or two ends up sounding
2: good.
1: What's
2: something that was kind of cool that we would never expect?
1: I mean, this show largely takes place on a country club.
2: Okay.
1: And so I went to a golf course and I recorded all the sprinkler systems. And I just thought that was a kind of an interesting way to like put me in that place sonically, and it's a little stressful, and it's also just like, oh damn, they're using a lot of water. They're keeping it real green, but it's a high water bill.
0: Yeah. Did you use that sound?
1: I used that sound. I got very drenched in the process.
2: I literally want to go back now and find it. So what is it? Is it like a
1: I could have just recorded you. Exactly how it sounded.
0: I want to know how you feel when we sort of read your list of accolades. You're 28, you're really young.
1: Yeah.
0: Do you have this feeling like, oh my God, I've really done a lot? Or are you still just so excited about everything to come?
1: I'm certainly excited about everything to come.
2: I mean, look at that.
1: Yeah.
2: I mean, seriously.
0: A lot of awards.
1: Huh. I mean, you know, when you read that off, like, it really just makes me think of how lucky I am to continue to work with my sister and how talented she is. And I just really feel so grateful to be a part of all of that. Mm-hmm. It's so beyond either of our wildest dreams of stuff, so it's hard to internalize, which I think is good.
0: Well, speaking
2: of your sister, you and Billy grew up in the beautiful household, a creative household. Can you talk a little bit about, I saw your mom, she taught you guys, you know, writing and songs and all of those things. So were you homeschooled?
1: We were homeschooled,
2: the entire time.
1: Yes, I would say like when we were about 12, 13, I thought, I want to go to high school. There's a bunch of cool performing arts high schools in LA, but it was like right then that I started acting more.
2: Wow.
1: And so then I kind of couldn't. But it was great. Yeah.
0: What did your mom do? Because we both have, or you're both your parents.
2: Yeah.
0: How did they do it? I mean, to raise y'all to really respect each other, to want to work together, to collaborate. I mean, that's not something that like all siblings can do. Can you pinpoint something that they did right as we're raising three children each?
1: I mean, I think we both felt so supported and encouraged to pursue the things that we loved. Mm-hmm. And, you know, it's funny because as a kid, you obviously are excited and your excitement can kind of blind you to whatever level of inexperience you have.
0: Yeah, totally.
1: And I sometimes will like look at a home video of myself at 12 singing and I'll be like, not very good. And our parents were like, look at how much you've learned. This is amazing. And so I think like if they'd been in the corner saying what I might be naive enough to be like, could use a little rusty there,
2: right,
1: could use a little
2: right.
1: practice, maybe I would have been too discouraged. So they really, you know, they were there for us during those times of us getting better.
2: Well, speaking of videos, there's this video where Billy, you know, she toured without you for the first time.
1: That's right.
2: And she actually talked about you and it's pretty loving. Listen to this.
3: That note from Phineas made me cry.
4: It's going to be my first show ever without him.
5: By the greatest.
4: It's been the joy of my life to travel the world with you. No one does it like you do. Love, Pinch.
2: FYI. I was just saying, that's a mother's dream.
0: I mean, that's why we asked what they did, because the respect is so mutual, you know. It seems like
1: she's awesome, man. She's really there's nobody I think is a better performer. I loved staring at the back of her head all those years on stage watching her, and honestly, one of the sort of selfish benefits of not being on tour with her anymore is like I sit in the crowd and I watch the show and I just get to take it in with everybody else. That trailer is funny to me because it really plays like I died. And the first cut, which I sort of was like, guys, we gotta change.
2: Let's reel that in.
1: The first cut, where they were like, "How's it been since he's gone?" And I was like, "Well,

0: dead.
1: You're like, I'm still coming to many of her shows.
0: I was like,
1: put
0: the next shot has to be the one where I'm there.
1: You'll still collaborate together.
2: That's funny.
0: All the time. Yeah, we're in the middle of making a record right now. She's shooting a film. I'm here getting to talk to you guys. We're lucky to multitask.
1: Yeah,
0: we're still in communication every day.
1: Yeah, and that made it sound like it was totally
2: that
1: over.
2: That is hilarious.
0: I can't believe he's gone.
2: Speaking of multitasking, congrats on your engagement.
0: Hey, thank you so much.
2: Yeah, can you tell us about the proposal?
0: Okay.
2: I'm so ready.
0: It was we'd been together already for almost 7 years.
2: Okay.
0: So I think she knew. Yeah.
2: Did we put music to your story?
0: No, and then my story had.
2: Oh my gosh,
0: you know what? That isn't the song. This is a little added tune. Look at that.
1: It was such a pretty day. Where is that?
2: Oh my
1: beautiful.
0: Okay, so it was our 7 year anniversary, which was my kind of Trojan horse because she knew that it was our anniversary, so we were celebrating. I think she thought we were like going to go do a little staycation at a beach. And I had secretly, I was relying on her to be distracted by like getting ready in the morning and maybe like sending a work email or something. And I drove her to the airport. She was like, why are we at the airport? And we got on a helicopter. And I was like, we're taking a helicopter to like a private campsite in the mountains. And I brought a private chef with us.
2: Oh.
0: And so he cooked food for us. And then he got back on the helicopter and left.
2: Oh.
0: We were marooned on the mountainside. And then we just had this like really beautiful day out in nature. And then I did.
2: So was the ring in your pocket that whole time?
0: The ring was like in a sock wrapped around another sock in my suitcase.
2: That's what I always wonder.
0: Yeah. And then there was like one point where it was about to happen, and I was like, oh, I have to hang on 1 second. It was just lies all day, and I ran around and I heard the ring like rattling in the box in my pocket, and so I like went and like hid behind a bush and like untied the thing and opened it and like tucked it back in its little like slot. And then was like walking in like just
1: were
0: sort
1: you
0: of ballet pose. Yeah.
1: A little,
2: ballet,
1: right?
2: Yeah.
1: A little.
2: That's hilarious.
1: By the way, you act in Beef too, we have to say.
0: Oh, yeah. Yeah.
1: Could we see more of that?
0: I'd be lucky to be in anything.
1: You're
0: with
1: really
0: people like Sonny. Thank you. I appreciate
1: you're
0: it.
1: You were really good.
0: I am playing myself.
1: Well, you are.
0: Like, just a kind
1: as somebody
0: of rude,
1: that's played
0: like a rude version of myself.
1: Yeah. I don't know that Phineas would belong to this country.
2: Yeah.
0: No. Yeah. I certainly wouldn't be so rude to anyone who works anywhere like
1: no,
0: that.
1: No. No. You
0: would be terrible. Yeah.
1: Well, you're so talented.
2: You're
1: thank you
2: guys,
1: for being here.
0: Thanks for your time today.
1: Mm-hmm. Thank y'all. Thank you. Be sure to listen to the score, which
2: so
1: I want to go back and watch. Watch it again when you watch season 2 of Beef. It is excellent, and it's streaming now on Netflix.
2: All right, up next, Hairstylist to the Stars. Chris McMillan shows you how to recreate 3 iconic celebrity looks right after this.
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0: All right, it is time to help you get the look. Our friend, celebrity stylist Chris McMillan, is the man behind some of pop culture's biggest trends, including Jennifer Aniston's The Rachel and Leslie Bibb's The Bob.
1: Well, today, we're lucky. He is going to show us how to achieve three iconic hairstyles, proving that everything old is new again.
0: Chris, hi.
2: Hello,
0: okay, we're
2: going to
0: start with Jennifer Aniston. You did this look in 2002 at the Golden Globes, which is like a beautiful French twist, and they're back.
2: It's a French twist that's sort of, she's very collaborative.
0: Y'all are like muses.
2: Yeah, we're like brother-sister.
0: Yes.
2: She never likes to wear her hair up. So when she presented this to me, I was like, let's do a cool
1: twist.
2: So
1: let's do it.
2: And so with Michelle here, she has a lot of hair, so I already prepped it. I did a seam. Mm-hmm. So you do your seam and kind of like pull this back.
0: Okay.
2: And then just sort of do this. And it doesn't have to be perfect.
1: So what did you use?
2: I just used these little clamps. Like this.
0: Look, a barrette. Everybody has one of those.
1: Okay, yep.
2: They work really good and they hold.
0: Okay.
2: And the key is sort of like make that sort of modern and down.
0: But I think what you just said is so important is that it doesn't have to be perfect. Sometimes we do updos and think we need to get it done, but you can do it yourself.
2: I like when it's not. Use your hands.
0: Yeah.
2: What Jen does is she kind of does it herself, rough idea of it.
1: And then I sort of elevate it. Wait, we're going to run out of time.
2: So what I'm doing is I'm pinching.
1: What am I doing?
2: Twisting.
0: Yeah.
2: And you just sort of like I said, yeah. I think
1: it looks so good.
2: Honestly,
1: you have a lot of hair, my friend.
2: She has a lot of hair.
1: Yeah.
2: So basically what I'm doing, and I'm going to pull these. You could be my assistant.
1: Which one?
2: Okay, yeah,
1: here.
2: Those ones. And take it.
0: Yeah.
1: Have you ever done your hair like this?
3: Yes.
2: And then just, these are really good. You can get them. I buy these online.
1: Oh, I've seen those and I didn't know what to do with them.
2: Yeah. And they just are really good to
0: and spray
2: get that
0: us. I like
2: seam.
0: That.
2: See, and they hold nice and tight.
1: And then you would just do the other side.
2: At the very
1: end.
0: And then you just do a little thing.
2: Take this section.
0: Okay. And pin it in.
2: Yank it in. And like I said, the best part is twist it in. And if there's a little piece hanging out, so be it.
1: Okay, let's go to Sarah Jessica Parker. That looks really good, by the way.
0: Michelle over here, Sarah Jessica Parker.
1: Wave.
0: Look, Chris is a perfectionist.
1: I know. I'm like,
0: Chris, keep walking with us.
1: Look at him. He's still going.
0: Beachy wave. You did this with Sarah Jessica Parker. Tell us about this look.
1: I like it.
2: So this is Michelle.
0: Yes. Yeah.
2: This is Tangela.
0: Yes.
2: I'm sorry for that.
0: No.
2: But Michelle has really good curly hair all by herself.
0: Yes.
2: So all I do is I pick up random pieces.
1: Uh-huh.
2: And after scrunching her hair, I use mousse.
1: Okay.
2: I basically prep it with the blow dry spray. Mm-hmm. Use mousse and scrunch it.
0: Yes.
2: And then just take a curling iron and just sort of curl that little piece right there. What I like to do is I use my hairspray to use as a hair protection.
0: I love that.
2: Take a little bit, just like
1: because
2: this.
1: Because it's already curly, so you're just kind of giving it a little.
0: You're smoothing it.
2: And I just take random pieces, and so they all, like, sometimes naturally curly hair has some that don't want to,
1: they don't want to listen.
2: They want to go rogue.
0: Look how pretty that looks.
2: So you can just, blend in a few. It doesn't have to be perfect. Again, I'm all about the messy hair too perfect.
0: Okay, we have Megan here. Let's go back to Gwyneth Paltrow. A look you did with her.
1: Mm.
2: So I colored her hair in my apartment that day.
0: Oh my gosh.
2: Little did I know she had to go to an event. So I just blow dried her hair and she was like, I want to grow my bangs out.
0: And it's cute.
2: I just like what I used to do with Jennifer Aniston when I met her is I would pin the bangs over so that it looked like the bangs were growing out.
0: By the way, don't you love that all these 90s looks
1: are back? And they're back.
2: And so basically just sort of take this. I like to take the wand.
0: I love that wand.
1: What is that wand? What is that?
2: The wand. It's got
1: the flyaways.
2: Like a little bit of
0: they use it on me every day.
1: Really?
0: It's like a mascara for your hair.
2: But it's also really good. Yeah, a hair scara.
0: A hair scara.
2: And so you can kind of like get that sort of 90s vibe. Get it there.
0: Just pin it.
2: And then I take a couple of bobby pins.
1: Just bobby pins. Easy peasy.
2: Just bobby pins that you can buy at any drugstore.
1: Boom.
0: Awesome.
1: It's cute.
0: Chris, you're the best.
1: Thank you.
2: Gosh.
0: Thank you.
2: These are just like quick tricks.
0: Yeah, but you know what? Your quick tricks really elevate. Coming up next, y'all, actress Jane Seymour's here.
1: We have a lot to catch on with, including her hit TV series, her new love, and reuniting with her Dr. Quinn co-star. After this.
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3: 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All new episodes will appear on the homepage. Nice, right?

0: Jane Seymour is a true Hollywood icon, from her breakout role as a Bond girl in Live and Let Die to Dr. Quinn, Medicine Woman.
1: Well, now Jane stars in the series Harry Wild. And in a fun twist this season, Jane's former Quinn co-star, Joe Lando, has joined the cast. Take a look.
2: It's unlikely that there were three killers. More likely, if it's true, one person behind it all. Do you know if these tattoos were done before or after death? Are you able to tell?
3: Yeah, not long before, in all cases.
2: Three bars out of four? And if they were murdered?
4: There's another one to come.
3: That's my fear.
2: Oh, I have no time to lose.
0: Oh, we are in. We know that Dr. Quinn fans have been waiting for this reunion forever. How's the chemistry? What's it like to work together?
5: It's like we never stopped. I mean, I would say our chemistry is even better now because we really got to know each other very, very well when Joe lost his home, you know, in the fire. And he and his family lived with us for 7 weeks. And anyway, but the chemistry is like on fire. I mean, the two of us, we just know how to work together.
6: And oh, look at that.
5: I'm so excited. You know, he's fantastic in the show. And on TikTok, I'm on TikTok now, yes. Instagram and all of that. That silly little thing you just saw, I got 17.4 million views. And I said, Joe, I think they want us back.
0: Yeah, I was going to say, maybe they want a reboot.
6: Yeah.
0: Oh, have you heard that?
5: Of course they do, but we can't seem to get that made. So, you know, watch Harry Wild and stuff.
6: You know, I'm sitting here, and I know you just turned 75 this year. You seem busier than ever. You're on TikTok, for goodness sake. I'm not even on TikTok, you know. Is this how you pictured your life at 75?
5: Never. Not in a million years. I can't even believe I am 75. Inside, I think I'm a teenager. I've never been happier. I've never had more energy. And I'm just living my best life right now.
6: So inspiring to hear.
0: Yeah. You look incredible, too.
5: Thank you.
0: Do you have a secret for us? Is there a secret?
5: Yeah, I don't do any of it.
0: No,
5: I never diet. I've always eaten like Mediterranean type stuff. Yeah. I have, you know, a little wine, not as much as Harry Wild. And I exercise when I can. Yeah. And I just take care of myself, my skin, hair, whatever. But I think mostly it's from the inside. I think if you have a purpose in life and you're doing things to help other people, I work with my Open Hearts Foundation.
0: Yes.
5: I think that. And you're happy.
6: I think you're right.
5: And
0: being
5: you do
0: happy.
5: Work you love.
0: Yes.
5: Happy is everything.
0: Yes. Yeah. Well, speaking of being happy, you recently found love again.
5: Yes.
0: There's a rumor.
6: I mean,
0: on
6: you're
0: the
6: glowing. Yes. Look at her, Jenna.
0: There
6: Look
0: is a rumor, we have to say, on the TikTok, or I don't know where it is, on the talk.
6: On the talk.
0: That you guys are engaged or married.
5: We are. I am wearing a moi et toi ring, which he gave me. And what's interesting is, this is like a vintage one, but when I had it made, my size, I was told that Napoleon designed it for Josephine. And what I really love is it has, you know, little diamonds here going towards the main one. It's instead of a solitaire, I'm not alone. We're together, and we had a life before.
0: Oh,
5: so
0: beautiful.
5: All I can say to the answer is I have never been happier in my life, and I'm absolutely committed to this happiness forever.
0: Whoa.
5: What's that called?
0: That's called true love.
6: That is the most beautiful thing.
0: And I love that. Did you just look over? Is he here?
5: He's
0: there.
6: Oh, hi. Was that not the most beautiful thing that she just said? How beautiful.
7: She says beautiful things all the time.
0: Oh, wow. What is happening? No, we didn't.
6: And okay. Also, you are a very active grandmother. We were just talking about
5: that.
6: I think it is so special, we both said, that your granddaughter kind of wants to follow in your footsteps or kind of be a lot like you.
5: Yes, she did. This here is Willa. Her real name is Willa Mighty Simon. As you can see, she's mighty. She's very tall.
6: She's got that 13-year-old smile.
5: She is
6: all of our
5: like,
6: daughters smile that way.
5: She's academic up the wazoo. She got the body I ordered for ballet. Her legs go everywhere. She can dance better than I could ever dance. You know, triple in you know, whatever. Mm. She's amazing. And she announced the other day she wants to follow in my footsteps and wants to be an actress. I said, oh, your mother's not going to like that. And she said, oh, no, I've got that handled. They're already on board. I said, well, what about schoolwork? She said, you know, that's handled.
0: That's handled.
5: So she loves everything I do. She's involved with philanthropy. She's an artist. She's an amazing dancer. She loves to act. She's really good. She's a great writer, a poet. And I don't know what she's going to do. I think she can be anything she wants. But I'm just so proud of this.
0: You are an artist too. You're a painter. You have an exhibit coming up. Is that right?
5: I do. I have a major one-woman show. I have over 100 pieces showing at Ocean Galleries in Stone Harbor this weekend.
6: Beautiful.
5: So I will be there Friday night, 7 till 9, and then Saturday, I think 5:30 till 9,
6: oh
5: and
6: goodness.
5: Sunday 12 till 2 or something.
6: Goodness
0: How
6: gracious.
0: Amazing. You
5: yes.
0: can do it all.
6: Thank you so much.
0: You're the loveliest.
6: You. And season 5 of Harry Wild premieres June 22nd on Acorn
0: I think
6: TV.
0: People are going to be really excited.
5: Oh, yeah.
0: Up next, a civic showdown. Chanel and I pair up with these two student champions.
6: Yay.
0: They better help us out.
6: I know.
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0: Every year, middle schoolers put their knowledge of government and democracy to the test in the National Civics Bee. It is hosted by our sponsor, the U.S. Chamber of Commerce Foundation. And this year, as America celebrates its 250th birthday, the competition is making history with students from all 50 states represented for the very first time.
6: I think this is so cool. So we thought it would be fun to see how we stack up against these civics-minded students with some trivia. So Jenna's team,
0: yes.
6: last year's Indiana State champion, Barrett.
0: Let's go, Barrett!
6: Yes. And on my team, last year's Washington State champion, Manha. Yes, and we should say they both placed in the national championship as well.
0: All right, before we play, okay, Barrett, what was your personal project about?
11: So I wrote about and talked about water quality in lakes and streams. So I am in a community with a whole bunch of lakes.
0: Yeah.
11: So they have a big impact on my community's economy. So I chose to write about that.
6: That's great.
0: Amazing. We need you as a leader.
6: I know. And Manha, what was your essay and speech about?
12: All right, thanks for asking. I spearheaded an initiative to address education inequality in my state, and it's called Project WISE, the Washington State Initiative for Student Equity.
0: Awesome.
6: All right.
0: That is incredible,
6: here.
0: For real.
6: Okay, well, from two leaders to another, here to host our game is our producer, Sean.
13: Yes, Manha and Barrett, Jen and Chanel desperately need your help with
0: this.
13: We do.
0: Yes, we do. We know
13: time,
0: we do.
13: It's time for our civics showdown.
0: Woo!
13: Okay. All right, the first round, Jenna, you might be able to help with because it's all about pop culture, all right?
0: Okay.
13: So first up is for Jenna and Barrett.
6: Let's go.
13: Hamilton, the musical, won 11 Tony Awards, including for Best Picture. So on what U.S. currency bill is Alexander Hamilton's face on? The 100, the 20, or the 10?
0: Okay. My man knows it. I was going to guess wrong.
6: Me too.
13: Barrett?
14: 20.
13: It is the 10.
0: Oh, no!
6: Shoot.
0: I said the 100.
6: I thought it was 100, too.
0: You thought it was 100?
6: I thought it was 100. Yeah, we need to look at the money.
0: It's on the 10.
6: You know what? It's because we Venmo and Cash App.
0: I know.
13: 10s are very rare.
0: Well, that's okay, Barry.
13: Okay. All right, next up is for Chanel and Manha.
0: Okay.
13: One of Bruce Springsteen's biggest hits is Born in the USA. But let's get more specific. He's from this U.S. state, the very first to sign the Bill of Rights.
6: Oh, my God.
0: Can we steal?
13: Okay. You cannot.
12: I think it's Delaware.
6: Yeah, we're going with Delaware.
0: Can we steal?
12: Yes.
0: Can we steal? Can
12: yes.
0: we steal? New Jersey!
6: Oh,
13: that is correct.
6: No.
0: I'm trusting Manha.
13: There's no stealing
0: let's
13: this
0: go.
13: Game.
0: What?
6: All right, what?
0: Why not?
13: Those are the rules, Jenna.
6: That's how it goes.
0: Oh.
6: All right, you get the next question.
13: All right, this next round is about civics.
6: Okay.
13: So I think this will be their bread and butter. All right, Jenna and Barrett, in what work does John Locke describe the state of nature as a state of liberty governed by natural law?
0: Oh, my God. Oh, my God. I did study this. AP. Do we know?
11: I think I
0: is
11: know.
0: Is it the man... Am my clothes? What do
13: you I don't think
0: you
13: that was the beginning
0: anything.
13: Of the answer.
11: And what do you think? No.
0: Who was it? No, give me anything you know. Give me anything you know about John Locke, because I know it somewhere in the back of my brain. Anything. You don't know much?
11: Two treatises of government.
13: Let's.
0: Two treatises of government.
13: It was the second treatise of government.
0: Yes! Believing in yourself.
13: That absolutely.
0: Okay. By the way, don't tell anybody what I thought it was. Okay.
13: Chanel and Monha, what event in the American colonies in 1773 directly led to the British Parliament passing the Intolerable Acts? What event in the colonies?
0: The Boston Tea Party, right?
13: Say it. The Boston Tea Party. You'd be correct.
0: Oh, yes! My little guy just did a whole paper on that.
13: There you go. All right, our last round, we're back to pop culture.
0: Okay.
13: Jonna and Barrett. Oh, Mary is one of the hottest sitcoms on Broadway right now, and it's a comedy about the wife of what U.S. president?
0: It is a comedy about Mary Todd Lincoln, who was married to Abraham Lincoln.
13: You got it.
0: Oh. Let's go!
13: And finally, to tie it up, Chanel and Monha, the show Scandal. Chanel's favorite stars Tony Goldwyn as the president and Kerry Washington as his fixer.
0: Oh my gosh.
13: What branch of government is the president in charge of?
0: Go ahead, Mon.
10: The executive!
13: Yeah. You got it! All right, it's a tie. We do have a tiebreaker because we need a winner.
11: Uh-oh.
13: This will be for both of you. Let me ask the question first, and then I'll let you both answer.
0: All right.
13: The Artemis II space crew captivated the nation earlier this year. How many American flags are currently standing on the moon? Closest guess without going over wins. Jenna and Barrett, what is your guess? How many American flags on the moon?
0: American flags.
14: 60 and then they put one. You think it's more than two?
11: Guess three?
0: Yeah.
11: All right, we'll guess three.
13: You guess three. Chanel and Monha?
10: Two. Okay, let's go with two.
13: The correct answer is five.
0: Yay!
13: Jenna and Barrett win.
11: I've already picked one, too. Right.
13: But you know what? I think Jenna and Chanel...
0: Well, yeah, you
13: I
0: know
13: mean,
0: what?
13: We can't have a
0: congratulations,
13: yes.
0: But you both have to win, and the folks at Hamilton heard all about your hard work, and they want to send you to the room where it happens. You are both getting two tickets to see Hamilton. You've always wanted to see it?
10: Yes!
0: Well, you're going, my friend.
10: I've been promising my best friend to see Hamilton for months. For years. About a year.
0: So you've got to take her.
13: You're good to go. Her mom's like, wait a minute, no.
0: You all are so impressive and so awesome. And we should mention applications for the 2027 National Civics B competition open this fall. Your student could be the next champion. And guess what? They could win $100,000 towards their education. Just go to JennaandChanel.com. To learn more.
6: That just gave me chills.
0: Awesome.
6: Congratulations.
0: Have fun at Hamilton.
10: Thank you.
0: All right, we're answering viewer questions next.
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0: Doing it
19: the way I wanna.
0: When does the dance start?
20: It's far.
0: I don't know. Poppy wants to come and do it with you. Okay. Also, we like the new Mumford & Sons album.
20: Is that what we like?
11: We sure do.
0: And Ella Langley,
20: ask
0: too.
20: Ask me one song.
0: It's called Here.
20: Oh, yes.
0: You like that?
20: I like it.
0: All right. You can head to our Instagram stories if you want.
20: Yeah.
0: You don't have to. But if you want to. I said you don't have to.
20: What?
0: Ask away. We'll be back.
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0: Have a great day, everybody.
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0: Bye. 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
4: When you walk in here and you see 40 people at 4 a.m. at about a 10, you can't help but feed off that. And you're like, whoa, what's the Studio 1 at?
2: People who literally are up all night to bring this show to you. 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People that watch the Today Show aren't just watching a show. They're people that are in the family. They're in our family.
4: They're allowing us into their homes every morning.
2: When we go out there and we get to meet people and they say, I love you, you feel like family. I always say, we feel like your family too. 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
4: And they're so excited to be there. We get excited. We feed off that energy.
2: They're the reason we get up in the morning. It's the excitement of being part of something that's bigger than you. It's 8 o'clock on Today. Coming up, new wave. Overnight, Iran carrying out strikes on American targets across the Middle East just hours after the U.S. military response to Iran's downing of an army helicopter. What it means for the possibility of a peace deal. Then, soak up the sun. The details on a brand new kind of sunscreen, first in more than two decades. Everything you need to know just in time for summer. And keep it clean. In today's best ways, we're sharing all the top tips and tricks to get rid of those pesky stains from a favorite shirt to our carpet, even furniture.
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1: Oh, the t-shirt game is strong out there this morning. Welcome back to Today. It's Wednesday morning. Nice day out on our plaza.
2: We are back. It is 8:13, and we're back with our series, Today's Best Ways.
3: This morning, we're looking at how to erase tough stains on everything from your clothes to your couch and carpets.
1: Jenna should really be here. 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
4: You say you don't have to spend a fortune to get the stains out of your clothes.
9: Absolutely, and clothing is not disposable.
5: She says with tough, water-based stains like red wine and tomato sauce, dab off any solids first, then spray with plain old water. That helps dilute the stain. Next, apply a stain remover. Good Housekeeping found the best one for water-based stains is actually designed for babies. Miss Mouth Messy Eater. Pair it with a soft bristle brush. And remember, be gentle.
4: A lot of people think that you got to really scrub it and rub it to get the stain out. What do you say?
9: You don't want to push too hard because rubbing it really hard can make the stain worse. It can embed it into the fabric.
4: Just a little bit went a very long way with these stains. I mean, they're almost gone even before the wash. Look at this wine stain.
9: I know. It's crazy, right?
4: Yeah, that's amazing.
5: Once treated, run the item in the washing machine, but not in the dryer. Zach says heat will lock in the stain. And speaking of temperature,
9: when the stain is brand new, cold water is the best thing to put onto it. When you're washing, typically warm water washes better than cold water. However, you do want to check the fabric's care instructions and go by whatever is recommended.
4: But avoid hot water and no dryer.
9: Exactly.
5: For stains on carpet, Zach says first, blot them with a towel. Then treat with a dedicated carpet cleaner, like this one from Carbona. Good Housekeeping found that's more effective than any do-it-yourself home recipe.
9: You're going to just apply it on and brush through it.
4: Wow, it's really lifting the wine.
9: Yep.
4: Would this work for pet stains too?
9: This could, but I would recommend going for a pet-specific carpet remover. If you have pets, you want something that's going to neutralize that odor.
5: Zach says some of the hardest food stains to clean are oil-based.
9: So that's salad dressing, butter, anything with food oil in it. My trick is dish detergent.
5: That's right, simple dish soap. She says its grease-fighting formula for dishes also works on fabric stains.
9: You want to activate it, get it a little bit wet.
4: Okay.
9: And then you're going to spray on the dish detergent.
4: Okay.
9: And I'm going to use a toothbrush here and really just work it into the stain.
4: Wow, it lifted so much of the stain just with this pre-treatment.
9: Yes.
5: She says the toughest spots to get out are pigment stains from makeup and ink. The cure, something many of us already have in our homes. Rubbing alcohol.
9: I like to use it with a cotton swab, and you can see the color that will transfer onto the cotton swab. And that's how you know it's working, when you start to see it transferring onto the tip right here. Once the stain is removed, you'll have all this rubbing alcohol in your fabric, so you do want to wash it to get all of that out.
5: She says these techniques also work on many furniture fabric stains. And if you have any budding artists at home who use your walls as a canvas, Zach says a quick fix is the Mr. Clean Magic Eraser.
9: You have to wet it first, and then you want to wring out all the excess moisture. And then what you're going to do is slightly scrape away. It comes off like magic.
4: Wow, it took that crayon off pretty much on the first try.
5: Cheap and easy tricks to make those pesky stains simply disappear.
4: And by the way, when it comes to wall paint, Good Housekeeping says high gloss is the most stain resistant. Yeah. But before you use any product on your paint, it's a good idea to test it out on a hidden area to make sure it's not going to damage your walls or the paint, which always with spot cleaning
2: lot,
4: and everything.
1: I did too. Did you get their numbers? I'd love them to just come over. I have like several areas.
4: I know. Lexi can come straight to your house, do a house call.
1: I need Lexi. Okay. What about sweat stains? Because those are really hard to get out.
4: See, my key takeaway is different products actually work for different things. And so for that, Good Housekeeping recommends enzyme-based laundry detergent. So they say Tide, Arm & Hammer, seventh generation. They make good ones that are specifically formulated to treat biological stains like sweat. So they'll be labeled stain release or stain fighting. And by the way, the first time that you see a sweat stain, you want to rub some of that product onto it as a pre-treatment, then put that item into the wash. Mm-hmm. They say you can use bleach because some people swear, bleach is good. But over time, bleach can make whites turn yellow and they can be really harsh on your fabrics.
2: Yeah.
4: So they actually recommend those enzyme-based treatments for sweat stains.
3: Okay.
2: Wow.
4: I know. I learned a lot, too.
2: Also, $6 billion being spent every year on stain fighting.
1: I believe it.
4: And you want to use the right things on the right products to get the best results.
2: Thank you, Vic.
1: Thank you, Vicky. Mr. Roker.
0: Now, here's one I learned from our wardrobe department. For guys, especially if you've been shaving, cut yourself, a little blood on your collar, your own saliva. Because the enzymes in that will help break it down and all but get
1: What rid. About anyone else's saliva? It just has to be yours?
0: No, I don't think it's about, you know, swapping.
1: Like any saliva would do, though.
0: You know, I didn't expect it to take this kind of...
1: Okay, well, I didn't expect
2: that was
1: a really good question.
0: I guess I opened the door.
2: You did. Thank you.
0: All right.
1: You did open it.
0: Right now, I don't give a spit. Anyway, we'll show you right now. We've got heavy showers and thunderstorms. Look for flash flood warnings, and we've also got severe thunderstorm warnings right now in Wisconsin as this system makes its way to the east. For today, we're talking 36 million people from Wausau down to Kansas City, damaging winds, hail, but the wind is going to be the biggest problem. Tomorrow, into the mid-Atlantic states, we're looking at a risk of severe weather from Chicago to Quincy to St. Louis. Look for severe weather as well, maybe strong thunderstorms. And Friday, more severe weather, 61 million people from Buffalo down to Norfolk. We are again looking at wind gust, hail, tornado risk low, so that's good news. That's what's
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0: We are back, 8:37, with your health. And this morning, we're focusing on sun safety because just yesterday, the FDA approved the first new sunscreen ingredient in more than 25 years. Dermatologist and Today contributor Dr. Michelle Henry is here with everything we need to know. Dr. Henry, good morning.
1: Good morning.
0: This must be very exciting in dermatologist land.
1: It is a momentous occasion. We're very excited.
0: Okay, so tell us about this new ingredient and when we might see it.
1: Yes, so Bemetrizidol, or BEMT for short. So this ends a 27-year drought on UV filters. And what's really exciting about this is it really fills a hole that we've had in our market. So in the U.S., we only have 16. In Europe, they have 30+. And this allows us to have sunscreens that are much more broad spectrum, especially in UVA, where we were lacking. It is also a very large molecule, so it doesn't absorb as much, making it really great for sensitive skin and safe for even younger kids. And it's photostable. So a lot of our UVA filters broke down really quickly. So avobenzone, for instance, 50% reduction in efficacy in 1 hour. And so this is huge. It's making us safer. It's also light and more elegant, so more people will use it. So
0: remember, there were a spate of stories, I don't know when it was, like maybe a year ago, when it would say, like, why does the U.S. not have as good a sunscreen as they have in Canada and Europe? Is this that? Is that?
1: Yeah,
0: is this just like, it's not a new ingredient? This is the FDA approving an ingredient that's been around other places?
1: Exactly. We have a more rigid regulatory structure.
0: Uh-huh.
1: Whereas this is considered a cosmetic in Europe, it's a drug here. And so it's just more stringent, the rules to get filters here into the States.
0: Okay. So when might we actually see it? And how will you know? How will you know this is the new ingredient?
1: Yeah. So right now, the company, it's a Dutch Swiss company that pushed to get it approved. They have exclusivity for 18 months.
0: Okay.
1: So they're going to create their own, and they're also going to license the ingredient for the first 18 months. And after that, I think we'll see an even bigger explosion.
0: Okay. So imagine it probably more expensive in the first few months.
1: Possibly so.
0: So yeah. You still have to reapply it. It lasts longer, but it's not like this is something you put on and then you're good for the go.
1: Absolutely not. You're still applying it reapplying every 2 hours, and the same volume as well, about a nipple size for the face and about a golf ball size for the full body.
0: Okay. So, I mean, just as a reminder, since we have you here, summer is beginning. A lot of kids are already out of school. What is the best way to really take care of yourself this summer as far as your skin is concerned?
1: Yeah. So dermatologists get a bad reputation because we're saying hide indoors. We don't want you to do that. We just want you to be safe in the sun. In order to do that, you need a plan. So you need to make sure that you have your sunscreen, that you apply, but that you also reapply. And you're also thinking about other methods. So think about sun protective clothing. Don't forget your sunglasses, because we also get ocular melanoma. That's really important as well. Making sure that you're checking the UV index. And look at those areas that we often forget, the lips, behind the ears. I had a patient that was a swimmer, awful burns behind the ears.
0: Oh.
1: So thinking about those areas that we often overlook is really important to keeping you safe, but letting you enjoy the sun.
0: All right. Dr. Henry, thank you so much. Exciting news. Appreciate it. Craig, over to you.
2: All right, I see. Just ahead, we are going to turn from the sun to scares. That's right. The new lead of Netflix's new must-see horror series is called Something Very Bad Is Going to Happen. Camilla Malone, she's back. But first, this is Today on NBC.
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2: Hi, welcome back. Camilla Morrow, and she received rave reviews for her role in Daisy Jones and the Six. Well, now she's taking the lead in a series for the very first time. She plays a bride-to-be in Something Very Bad Is Going to Happen. It's on Netflix. In the build-up to the big day, inexplicable things keep happening, and she's pretty sure it's not just pre-wedding jitters. Check it out.
3: I don't know. I do feel sort of like I'm having deja vu, but, like, not the good kind. Like, I feel something so familiar, and I don't know how to describe it except just dread. Like, when you just, like you just know something bad's going to happen, you just know. And I've been feeling that way more and more and more and more and more since we got here. And then now that we're here, I just, like, I don't know. I just, like, I really feel it.
2: Camilla, welcome back.
3: Thanks for having me. I love being here with you guys.
2: I mean, I was just telling him a few episodes in. Yeah. I don't give away too much.
3: Okay.
2: But, I mean, I see why it's already being, like, a part of the Emmy conversation. Like, it's really good.
3: Thank you. It's really great. And the show kind of, it's my first time being the lead of a TV series.
2: Yeah.
3: And as you can tell, if you're on episode 3, it's a heavy role.
2: Yes.
3: It gets significantly heavier over the course of the show.
2: It's interesting because this is part of the horror genre. I mean, you've got Backrooms, you've got Obsession.
3: Weapons.
2: You've got Weapons. Like, it does feel like horror as a genre is having quite the moment.
3: I agree. And I love to see it. And I love, you know, people like Amy getting an Oscar win for Weapons.
2: And yeah.
3: This is a genre that is now being spoken about in the awards conversation, and it's crushing it at the box office. And, you know, our show did really great on Netflix. And so I can't believe I'm a part of this genre when this is happening.
2: Why do you think that is? I mean, what do you think it says about society that horror's having such a moment right now?
3: Life imitates art. Art imitates life. I think that there's just great storytelling in the genre, and I think there's great filmmakers, and I think there's great performances in the genre, and I think we're all kind of opening up our mind to it now.
2: Your character in this series, Rachel, I assume the two of you have nothing in common. You're nothing like Rachel is, are you?
3: I think I'm more superstitious than I realize, but no, I'm like, you know, chatty, bubbly, outgoing extrovert, and Rachel's the complete opposite. She's this, like, goth, paranoid, introvert, awkward in her skin, and I'm much more golden retriever than Rachel is. She's black cat, I'm golden retriever.
2: You give off those vibes. I read that this role for you especially was emotionally draining. It was physically draining as well. I think we've got some behind the scenes photos here that folks haven't seen before of
3: just, am I covered in blood?
2: Of just an like, what's happening?
3: There's a lot of blood there.
2: What's happening there?
3: Well, I'd never done horror, and let me tell you, a lot of night shoots, a lot of blood.
2: Yeah.
3: And that's me getting rigged up for episode 8, the finale, which you'll see. And it was definitely a challenge that I've never experienced before.
2: And you also got to do some camera work, too, I understand.
3: Yeah, I actually got to hold in episode 8. We have this one-take shot that it's on my face. And they were like, well, you're going to be carrying the camera and operating. So I had this, like, 60-pound rig, and all the men were worried that I wouldn't be able to operate with it. And I was like, watch me.
2: You showed them.
3: I'm walking and bleeding out of, well, whoops, spoiler for
2: that's
3: you.
2: That's okay. That's all right.
3: A lot of blood. Yeah. I'm walking and bleeding. Yeah. And I got to, you know, go into the atrium, and the camera drops with me, and it was my first time operating, and so that was really, really cool.
2: See, Jason, she's qualified to do what you... Our Steadicam operator,
3: come here,
2: Jason.
3: Give me the Steadicam. I got this.
2: He's been doing it for years. Do you trust her, Jay? Let's see.
3: I'm a one take. Come here. I got this.
2: I mean, listen, you've done it.
3: I wore the belt. I wore the rig. Next time on the Today Show, I'm operating.
2: You're going to operate the camera?
3: I'm operating.
2: Okay. She's coming for your job, buddy. Let's talk about this new project, Age of Innocence.
3: Yes.
2: You just wrapped on that one?
3: I just finished.
2: What can you tell us, if anything?
3: Yes, well, it's the Edith Wharton novel. It's a limited series for Netflix. It takes place in the 1870s in New York in the Gilded Age, and I play Ellen Olenska, which was famously played by Michelle Pfeiffer.
2: You're working a lot these days.
3: I am. I finally feel lucky. I've got some groove going.
2: Yeah, you know, it's interesting because there have been some who have suggested that you look like some other actresses.
3: Yes.
2: And I thought it was just me. Apparently, you get this from time to time in places. I think we've got a screen to show some of the other Camila Marone lookalikes out there. Anne Hathaway.
3: Yes, I've gotten all these people. Yep.
2: Dua Lipa there.
3: One of them is actually even me.
2: That's you on the far left. Which would you say you most closely resemble?
3: I don't know. In the show, people think I look like Dua Lipa, I think, because of the dark hair and the tattoos. And then there have been moments of Anne Hathaway where I've seen it when I have bangs. And Sandra Bullock, I mean, I wish. I see it and I hear it in the voice.
2: In the voice.
3: Yeah, I get the voice a lot.
2: I could see that in the voice, too.
3: I mean, I'm lucky that I'm getting these people, so I'll take it.
2: There are, last time you were here, there was talk of you going to a World Cup match.
3: Yes, and I'm going.
2: You're going to go see your boy Messi.
3: I'm going to Dallas. I mean, I wouldn't call him my boy, but I'm going to see Argentina play in the FIFA World Cup, and I'm trying to track down Messi. I just need a photo, even if I'm in the background. I'm just trying to get into the locker room.
2: I feel like you're kind of at a point in your career now where if you...
3: What am I going to do, DM Messi?
2: People watch the Today Show. If one of Messi's folks is watching, Camila would like to meet Lionel Messi. Messi, send us a picture so we can...
3: Oh, next time I come, I mean, I'll have him if I can get a jersey signed. Oh, okay. My God.
2: What have you not done yet, Camila, that you still want to do?
3: Oh, I really want to do a romantic comedy, like the early 2000s, nostalgic, Nancy Myers-esque.
2: I feel like you're manifesting it.
3: I'm manifesting it.
2: Yes.
3: Next time I'm here, I'll be promoting that.
2: And you'll be sharing your picture of Messi as well. All episodes of Something Very Bad Is Going to Happen are streaming right now on Netflix. Up next, speaking of the World Cup, we're going to check in with Jesse Kirsch. He's at a huge World Cup fan fest event down in Miami. He's going to get us ready for what is expected to be the most exciting month of soccer ever. But first, this is Today on NBC.
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0: And welcome back, guys. The countdown is almost over.
1: Oh, man.
0: A little more than 24 hours from now, the FIFA World Cup will be getting underway.
2: It is set to bring global soccer mania to nearly a dozen U.S. cities over the next 6 weeks. If you are new to the game, don't worry. We've got you covered.
1: Mm-hmm. NBC's Jesse Kirsch is at the big fan fest in Miami with your guide to all of the action. Hey, Jesse.
3: Hey guys, good morning. This is a larger than life replica of the last World Cup's official match ball, and it is not the only one here in Miami. Take a look at this fan fest. Soon expected to have tens of thousands of people every day for the better part of a month cheering on 48 nations with more than 1,000 of the world's best soccer players competing. That can be a lot to wrap your head around, but don't worry, we've narrowed the list down a little bit to help you stay in the know.
4: From perennial powerhouses in Europe and South America to underdogs from around the globe, this morning many of soccer's very best are converging on the United States for the FIFA World Cup. So who should you know to be in the know?
5: One more Messi moment!
4: Even if you've never watched soccer, you still might know the names Lionel Messi and Cristiano Ronaldo.
6: Deflect across, Ronaldo!
4: Perhaps because together they have over a billion social media followers.
7: This is a rivalry that has defined an entire generation of soccer.
4: For years, one of soccer's top individual honors went to Messi or Ronaldo as the prolific goal scorers repeatedly battled in club competition. Then in 2022, Messi's Argentina won the World Cup. But Ronaldo's still chasing that dream with Portugal. And depending on how the World Cup unfolds, the iconic stars might meet in the tournament's knockout rounds. With both players around 40 years old, any clash could be their last.
3: If we get to see Messi and Ronaldo face-to-face once again, what is that like to watch?
8: That would be awesome. The world would stop to watch that moment. It would be historic.
4: The U.S. may

0: who was born in New York before growing up in England.
1: The opportunity to represent my nation, you know, in front of a home crowd is going to be something special for me, for my family, for my friends.
0: In between U.S. matches, there's still so much to see. Vaunted teams from the likes of Brazil, Colombia, England, and Morocco. But some stars are shining away from the soccer pitch. Say hello to New Zealand's Tim Payne. After an Argentinian influencer started hyping up the relatively unknown defender, Payne's Instagram following skyrocketed from fewer than 5,000 to over 5 million.
2: From nothing planned to millions of new followers. That is more than the population of New Zealand. And I just really want to make you guys, and most importantly, my family proud.
0: Meanwhile, the spotlight shines even brighter on the pitch for players like France's Kylian Mbappe. A 2018 World Cup winner and 2022 runner-up.
3: And what a goal that was! Lamine Yamal!
0: Then there are those making their World Cup debut, like Spain's rising superstar, Lamine Yamal. At just 18 years old, he's already seen as a generational talent.
4: He's must-see TV.
5: Yeah, of course, of course.
6: He's electric, he's very fast, he knows how to play, how to score.
7: And the best thing about a tournament this big, there are players we're not talking about now that are suddenly going to be making a name for themselves in the weeks ahead. It all kicks off tomorrow, guys. I'll pass it back to you in the studio.
8: I like what you did there.
9: We didn't plan it. It could have...
8: I know.
10: That would actually have been kind of cool. There's still time.
11: Missed an opportunity.
10: There's still time. Rehearsal.
12: Thank you, Jesse.
9: Okay, guys, stay with us. Tomorrow, we are going to be live at the opening
12: match. That's awesome.
9: And on Friday, complete coverage from SoFi Stadium as the U.S. team begins its quest for glory.
8: And by the way, you can catch all 104 matches live on Peacock and Telemundo, the Spanish language home of the FIFA World Cup. If Carson were here right now, you know what he'd say? USA, USA,
9: yeah.
8: USA.
9: You're gonna go goal.
8: That too. Yeah. We're back after your local news and weather.
9: Good morning. Welcome to today. We'll start with our breaking news.
8: Let's start with the weather this morning.
11: Temperatures start to warm up. That's your latest weather. Popstart.
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0: This morning on the third hour of Today, Space Race. NASA's newest crew taking the baton with a critical mission on the horizon.
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0: We're going to meet the trailblazing astronauts of Artemis 3 to hear what they told Tom Costello about their out-of-this-world journey. Then later, two big stars right here in Studio 1A, Kenan Thompson and Kel Mitchell, live.
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0: The comedy duo stopping by to reveal their fun new project. 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And on Today Food, our pal, the New York Times' Melissa Clark, showing us two ways to use the hottest vegetable on social media right now. Cabbage. That's right. Cabbage. Today, Wednesday, June 10th, 2026. Live from Studio 1A in Rockefeller Plaza, this is the third hour of Today. Good morning, everybody. Welcome to the third hour of Today. I'm Al, along with Dylan and Craig. Thanks so much for starting your morning.
3: This is weird. We haven't all been together in a little while.
0: Well, today's the perfect day because what day is it?
4: Mike. What day is it, Mike?
5: Oh, yeah. So we love our hump day camo, clearly. We wanted to say a special thank you to one of our viewers, Sue. Sue sent us a gift. I'm going to pull it out of my pocket here. There's a picture
0: of it. Last time that happened.
5: That's all right. I'll hold it there. So Sue, she sent us a felt camel. She sent us this beautiful felt camel.
3: Did she make it or find it in
5: She bought it. She bought it. She's like, I didn't know who to give it to.

0: I was watching the third hour, and I was like, those people would really love my camel.
1: That's it.
0: She mailed a camel.
1: You know, I'd walk a mile for a camel.
0: She mailed a nice little note. I said,
2: oh,
0: I'd share it with you.
2: That's so lovely.
0: So, Sue, thank you.
1: That's fantastic.
2: Oh, I hope she's watching
0: on
2: right now, so thank you for
1: watching. Thank you,
2: watching.
1: Sue. We appreciate that.
2: Wow, this is really sweet.
0: Right.
2: Well, it is a busy Wednesday morning, and we begin with NASA's big announcement. Just 2 months after millions watched Artemis II return to Earth, NASA introduced the four astronauts who will take part in their next mission.
1: So this crew is going to be performing critical tests, eventually clearing the way for our return to the moon. Mr. Space himself, Tom Costello, got to sit down with him. He's live at Johnson Space Center in Houston. Tom, good to see you, my friend.
3: Hey, Al, I know you are as much of a Star Trek fan as I am. So Jared Isaacman yesterday, the chief of NASA, said, we are now building out Earth's first ever true star fleet and Starfleet crews. So that's kind of cool, right? We have not only SpaceX and Blue Origin hoping to build the lunar landers that will take us eventually to the moon. And then the Chinese are also building out their own capabilities. So this Artemis III crew, all of them military veterans, these guys have been chosen because of their expertise. They're going to be practicing docking procedures for those future lunar landers to land, obviously, on the moon for the first time in 56 years.
4: So with that, the Artemis II crew, comrade, hands you the baton. You got the controls.
3: With both a literal and a symbolic passing of the baton, NASA's next Artemis mission is now officially underway. The four-man crew aiming to launch into orbit next year includes two former space station commanders, NASA's Randy Bresnik and pilot Luca Parmitano of the European Space Agency, along with mission specialist Dr. Frank Rubio, who with 371 days holds NASA's record for the longest single spaceflight, and mission specialist Andre Douglas, a retired Coast Guard officer who trained for the last Artemis mission. Andre, you've never been to space. You came close with Artemis II. What is it like to have spent so much time training for Artemis II? You didn't go because you're the backup, but now you're going.
5: During that time, it was hard to figure out, like, how do you balance getting ready to go, not go, all that stuff. But, I mean, to go now is just fantastic.
3: While they will ride in the same style Orion capsule, unlike the last Artemis mission, this crew will stay in Earth's orbit, testing rendezvous and docking with potential lunar landers.
6: Are you a little disappointed that you guys aren't going to the moon? You're going to be orbiting the Earth.
7: Not at all. We don't get to a lunar landing without this flight.
3: Both SpaceX and Blue Origin, which are building those landers, have experienced recent setbacks. From challenges with SpaceX's Starship to that massive explosion on the launch pad for Blue Origin. Still, both companies and NASA are confident in their timeline. NASA Chief Jared Isaacman.
6: You're not pulling back on the throttle. You are still planning on 2027 for Artemis III.
8: 100%.
3: Just like the 1960s, NASA faces competition to put astronauts back on the moon. But this time, it's with China, which hopes to also land astronauts by 2030.
6: Are you confident America can get there first?
8: Of course I am, because we've done it before. Doing the near impossible, achieving the near impossible is our specialty. We will do it again, I have no doubt.
3: Along with those docking tests, the crew will also test another critical element. New suits designed by Axiom Space and Prada. All of it, NASA hopes, will inspire future generations to go farther and deeper.
9: Adventure is what we all love, and space, pushing the boundaries, and especially a mission like this where we're testing new systems, is a huge adventure.
3: Okay, a couple of quick nuggets. First of all, you met Andre there. You know, you can tell a lot about a guy when the very first thing he says when he steps up on the stage after they've said, guess what, you're going to be part of the Artemis III crew, he thanks his mom. Love that. The whole crowd, was up applauding that. Secondarily, Luca, who is the Italian astronaut, he nearly drowned in space once because you may recall his helmet suddenly started filling with water. They had to pull him back into the station. He was on a spacewalk at the time. And so he's had a very close call. He was a former space station commander as well. Lastly, guys, a lot of talk online. Why is it that this is an all-male crew? Where are the women? NASA makes the point, listen, we have about 3 female astronauts to every 4 male astronauts, but every mission is chosen and every astronaut is chosen for their specific capabilities and technical expertise. And these 4 guys, they felt, are the ones who are right for this mission. We've had, of course, female commanders and female astronauts, and NASA suggests they are still very much going to be in line for the next missions as well. Back to you guys.
1: That's still really cool. Tom, thanks so much.
2: Thanks, Tom. Yeah.
0: Yeah. All right, well, now to a towering achievement back here on Earth. Today, Pope Leo will visit the world's tallest church, Barcelona's Sagrada Familia. It is finally complete after more than, get this, 140 years of construction.
2: Oh, you were there at the beginning of that, right?
1: You waited for that, didn't you?
2: Like, I hope I have a moment.
1: There you go. Well done.
0: You shot your shot.
1: Wow.
2: Why not?
0: Well done.
1: And all of our older viewers really appreciate that.
2: Anyway, the Pope will hold Mass there and offer a papal blessing. Our Molly Hunter is in Barcelona. Molly, just how significant is this?
10: That was really funny. Our crew really enjoyed that, guys. I was not around, but I have now read the history books, looked at the blueprints, and this is a big deal. So, you guys, 2026 was always pegged as kind of this symbolic completion. There has to be an asterisk next to completion, though, because as you can see behind me, there's still cranes, there's still some scaffolding, and apparently there's still quite a lot of interior work to be done. What they are celebrating today, and it actually coincides with the 100 years, or the 100th anniversary, I should say, of Antoni Gaudi, who, of course, was the legendary architect behind this, with the anniversary of his death. They are celebrating the completion of the final spire, the tallest tower that made this the tallest church in Europe. And it is topped with this unbelievable multidimensional cross that kind of is 3D and reflects light from anywhere you are in the city. It's really cool. We've been kind of in all different directions. You can see it just towering over the city. It was an incredibly complex operation. 24 architects, 100 builders, and it's the size of a 5-story building. So the Pope will hold a Mass, but will also really be celebrating and blessing this tower, you guys.
1: That is just gorgeous. Molly, so Pope Leo is set to visit as part, this is part of a larger trip to Spain. What are we expecting with that?
10: Yeah, that's exactly right. And I think for the global audience, Al, this is the absolute highlight. So he's been in Spain for about a week in Madrid over the weekend. He held a big Mass, and Madrid, a much more Catholic city than here in Barcelona. About 1 million worshipers showed up. He will be here. He will hold Mass inside. And actually, it was about 10 years ago that Pope Benedict consecrated the Basilica. So it is a big, kind of beautiful official Mass. We are expecting massive crowds, a lot of Americans. We know that Americans love to come to the Sagrada Familia. And then he will come outside, and that is where the blessing of the tower will happen. That will be open to the public. And we actually met with earlier today with some of the artisans, the craftspeople who had a part in this, who had a hand in this, and they will all be present too for this really special moment, you guys.
0: All right. That's Molly Hunter.
1: Cool. You know, you got to love the air traffic controller who's thinking, I don't know who's back there in the passenger seat, but it must be important because the Pope's flying the plane. That's pretty good. Thank you, Molly.
0: Thank you, Molly.
1: All right. Coming up, our Consumer Confidential for job seekers. How to stand out from the crowd and master using AI to help you land your dream job. Then later, we are catching up with two of our faves, Kenan Thompson and Del Mitchell, here to make a fun, exclusive announcement. Right. Third hour.
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4: How much AI has embedded itself into the entire process, searching, researching, applying, writing cover letters, writing thank you notes, networking. We did a recent survey, found that 80% of people say they plan to use AI in their job search. 42% of people said that AI has helped them feel more confident in the interview process. And I'll give you like a pretty cool example of that. There was a guy who left a comment recently saying that he went into Claude, said, here's a job I'm applying for. You're the hiring manager. Look at this job, look at me, and then come back with any like concerns whether or see whether I'm a culture fit. And I found a couple yellow flags that he had to deal with before going into the interview.
5: That's
4: so
5: smart.
4: It can help you. It can also though flatten you. Like one thing to be careful of is every recruiter I talk to now says every resume looks perfect, every cover letter is perfect. Mm. So standing out is more difficult than it has been in the past. You got to find ways to make sure that you express what it is that you uniquely do.
5: Well, to that point, though, if everyone's using sort of the same tools, how do you stand out?
4: Yeah. So number one is you have to talk about the areas that you are, where you've shown impact, where you have driven something within your company. You want to be ready with examples. So once you get to the actual interview, so first of all, the interview process has changed. The first interviews you're going to do are probably with a robot at this point, like a chatbot, or you have to answer like questions on a phone. So you submit your video questions and then that gets sent through AI and then it comes back. And you can see whether you actually get to a human interviewer. Once you sit down with a human interviewer, you've got to be ready with your examples of the impact you've done, the revenue you've driven, like exactly how you have changed your company or what you've done in your particular projects.
6: So when we talk about that pre-interview, Dan, I would guess that even if you're doing it with AI, you still need to make an impression. And so you probably should do the same things you would do if you were doing a live interview.
4: I mean, it's a great call. That is 100% right. You have to prepare. It can be awkward, off-putting to go and talk to a chatbot. You should prepare for this. You should do the same kind of prep that you would do for a human interview with an AI interview. So you have to practice doing like really great, speaking quickly and succinctly in video. You have to be ready with the examples you want to do. You should practice using AI tools to be able to talk to AI. So you have to treat it as seriously as you would treat sitting down with a human.
7: Now, what if you're not applying for like a huge tech role?
4: Yeah.
7: Do you still need to be prepared to talk about AI and how you've used it?
4: I mean, 100%. Almost every company asks now at this point, how are you using AI to do your job? So even if you are not applying for a technical job, coming in and saying, I use AI to be able to be more effective in my job. They just want to see that you are curious and adaptable and willing to learn. Like those are the areas that they want to make sure is when they put you into this job in a market that is changing quickly, where companies are changing quickly, dealing with inflation, dealing with tech changes, that they have an employee.

0: who can actually guide that change versus being scared by it. So you want to say, I use AI to become more effective in my job, and here's exactly how I've done it. Real examples matter.
1: Dan, you're always really good at keeping us up on the latest trends in terms of hiring. What are employers looking for specifically right now?
0: Yeah, I mean, the biggest change that we've seen is that they are hiring based on skills. So recent data we found shows that 50% of recruiters are using skills when they're starting their search. That's a big change from a world where you would look at diplomas or what someone's job title is. So now it's like, can you do the things that we need you to do? That is great. That means there's less emphasis on like perfect career arcs. And there's much more emphasis on being able to actually accomplish things within your job. Now, that changes how you do the interview. When you go into an interview, they want to know things like, how have you applied judgment? How are you adaptable? Like, one of my favorite examples is Amazon asked this question. When you get in there, they say, what's a time that you failed and what have you learned from that? And it's that second part that matters to them is, what have you learned from it? You have to show, you have to be able to say, look, when I failed and here's how I dealt with it and this is what I did next, because they're looking to see how you will adapt in a very fast moving, fast changing environment. So that's the secret.
2: Wow.
1: You always, I mean, when I get fired, you're my first call.
0: Call me.
1: First call. Thank you.
2: All right. Coming up, they've been entertaining us for 30 years, and we have the pictures to prove it. Kenan Thompson and Kel Mitchell are here with Orange Pop in hand to share an exclusive announcement. Then later, another talented duo, Matt Cornett and Sadie Soverell, are going to tell us about their highly anticipated new book to screen series. It's called Every Year After.
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7: Have you noticed anything strange about him lately? Who loves orange soda? Kel loves orange soda. Is it true? Is it true? Oh, yes, oh, yes, oh, yes, it's true. Ooh.
1: It never gets old.
2: I just want to go back and watch it all. Fans of the Nickelodeon series Kenan and Kel still remember that orange soda obsession. That show, starring Kenan Thompson and Kel Mitchell, is celebrating its 30th anniversary this year.
1: That's crazy. These good friends also made a statement on the big screen in 1997 with Good Burger. Then they returned as co-workers. They returned to save the restaurant in the long-awaited sequel back in 2023.
8: Well, today we are catching up with the dynamic duo because they have an exclusive announcement to share. Kenan, Kel, good morning.
1: Welcome
9: good
1: back.
9: Morning.
8: All right,
9: good
8: what's the news? What's the deal?
9: Now we can say it.
10: Yeah,
9: right?
10: We can say it. Well, we have a classic three-game app that is out today.
1: Okay.
10: Super awesome. It's an awesome app, awesome game for everyone to play. And we're super excited about it.
1: Tell
10: it's
1: me,
10: called Orange Pop.
1: Boom. Okay. Information out.
10: Yeah.
1: Orange Pop.
10: Information out. Download it now.
8: Okay.
10: Yeah.
8: So what's the object of the game? And why'd you decide to get into the video game game?
10: That's right.
9: I mean, we just opening up further the Kenan and Kel universe, you know what I mean?
8: With universe.
9: Things, you know, movies, you know, comic books, the game. See, look, that orange guy, Kenan, got a full name.
10: It's a classic three-game app. It's a classic
9: match
10: three.
8: Okay, there it is right there on the screen.
9: Yeah.
10: Pretty cool.
1: Is there a strategy to winning?
9: I mean, it'll explain itself as you play it, but it's just all about, you know, just little puzzles.
1: Are you both good at it?
9: I'm really good at it.
10: It's fun. I'm having a lot of fun.
9: It's really entertaining. You get up in the levels quick, and then it starts to get difficult.
8: And it's free. You download it. You play.
9: It's free. You download it. You play. You got this, Al.
8: It's a pretty simple concept. Even I can grasp that.
9: But no, we're just excited because, you know, we're doing so many things now. You know, we're, you know, back being together as adult performers. So it's really exciting. You know, possible reboots all over the board. But this is a nice, you know, step forward in that direction of us doing just all kinds of stuff, merch lines and this, that, and the other.
2: So. And that's the thing. You guys have done so many things together. Your friendship has continued for so many years.
9: Yeah.
2: I mean, how does it work? Like, are you guys like sitting there as friends? Like, ooh, what can we do next? Or do things kind of come to you because of your friendship?
10: Ooh, I feel like a little bit of both.
9: I was about to say the same.
10: We have some fun ideas.
9: Like,
10: then,
9: people bring us stuff, you know what I mean? So, like, now that we are, you know, in our adult years, you know, especially in our adult careers kind of thing, like, we're, you know, much more, like, able to kind of have our hands in the actual, like, professional part of it, you know what I mean? Yeah. So, like, all the business, you know, that comes with, like, doing a game or having a comic book or doing a movie and, like, having production companies, it's the grown-up version, and it feels really good. It's exciting.
8: You know, and then there's also the social part of you guys. You, there seems to be a little competition about, you know, or especially around Michael Jackson with these videos.
9: Everybody loves Michael.
10: Everybody loves Mike, man.
8: So who does it? Who does their Michael better, their video thing better?
9: Well, technically, I was doing Jermaine.
10: He was doing Jermaine.
8: Right.
10: Oh,
8: okay. Right.
10: Yeah. So I guess that'd be me.
9: That's You got a
8: big difference.
9: Yeah, yeah.
8: So, well, you mentioned the comic book series.
9: Yeah, there it is.
10: There it is.
8: That was a scary movie set.
9: Yeah. Shout out to the Wayans brothers, man. Yeah. The whole Wayans family. They really had a huge weekend. So
8: yeah, you're right.
9: Yeah,
8: and that universe that they've built is another one. That's
9: God bless them. Yeah. Speaking of taking control of their franchise again and like being on business side, that's exactly
2: that's
9: a nice representation of that. Yeah, Brandon.
8: Comic book series. You just mentioned it. Tell folks a little bit more about that.
10: Yeah, we're doing a comic book series. It's going to be like Kenny the Kill meets zombies. We got the movie, Kenny the Kill meets Frankenstein.
9: Yeah.
10: We're just doing this whole big universe, you know, and we're starting with the video game. And then we're going to keep bringing more stuff out. Yeah.
9: It's fun. Like, we grew up watching, like, you know, the Harlem Globetrotters popping in on Scooby-Doo.
8: Yes.
9: So it's like, you know, that kind of energy.
10: Yeah, man. Yeah,
8: that's exciting.
9: Thank you.
8: And you got the another Good Burger movie?
9: We would love it. I mean, we take any and all work, or we, you know, take the permission to make the work happen. Either way it goes, we're willing and able, basically.
10: And the cool thing about the game is that if you download it right now, we're actually going to give a donation to our favorite charities.
9: Yes.
10: Yeah, so it's going to be really awesome. $1 will be given for every download, so we're going to go up to 100,000.
8: Okay.
10: Make that happen for everybody. I'm going to do it for the National College Resource Foundation.
9: Yeah, I'm doing for my foundation, but, you know, we service a lot of other foundations. So, it's really exciting. What an exciting morning.
8: Yes. Exciting morning.
10: Cal Mitchell. Good to see you guys.
9: Thank you so much.
8: Congrats on all the things.
9: Absolutely. Thank you.
8: Coming up, we are going to meet the stars of the latest highly anticipated book-to-screen adaptation. Matt Cornett and Sadie Sovral, they're making their Today Show debut to tell us all about Every Year After. And then later we're going to show you how to get started if you're interested in letting your lawn go wild.
10: You've been doing this for years, right?
8: Well, okay, the last couple of years.
10: Yeah.
8: All right, we'll talk about it when the third hour today comes right back.
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2: Sadie and Matt's characters find themselves at the center of a friendship-turned-love story until heartbreak tears them apart. 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
16: First, we're going to run an easy 3K.
17: 3K? Easy. Speak for yourself. Remember, I'm both the couch and the lazy girl in this scenario.
16: Look, I'll pace us, okay? By the end of the summer, we're going to be running all the way to town and back.
17: How delightfully hideous. Where's the part where I get to eat waffles and go back to bed?
16: Converse? Seriously? Those are not running shoes. I sent you like 3 articles on the importance of running shoes.
17: I skimmed the headlines. They're shoes. It'll be fine. Come on.
2: Come on. Sadie and Matt, good morning. Welcome to the Today Show.
11: Thank you for having us.
2: We are kind of all obsessed with shows like this. I mean, especially based off the books. But for folks who haven't read the book, Sadie, set this up for us.
11: Okay, so this is a beautiful, sweeping love story told over 6 years and a week and set in the beautiful Barry's Bay in Canada. And it follows Percy as she receives some unexpected, quite tragic news and has to return to Barry's Bay with her first love, Sam, and they have to reunite and a lot of yearning, a lot of steamy looks ensue, and I won't spoil, but yeah.
1: Okay. Yearning and steamy looks.
18: Mm-hmm. Yeah.
2: Yeah. Yeah.
18: Well,
2: we love it.
8: We had that this morning.
18: I watched that happen right before we came on.
8: Yeah. Anyway, so I know a lot of times actors get together and haven't worked together before, you know, they've got to do some kind of bonding. Is it true, Matt, you guys bonded by watching horror movies?
18: We did, yeah. We did. So a big thing in the books and in the show is Sam and Percy growing up. Percy gets Sam into watching horror movies, and they kind of have these moments where they watch a horror movie and eat pizza. So Sadie and I spent plenty of time watching horror movies and eating pizza. We went through a few of the Halloween movies, and then we were like, you know what? There it is. There's so many of them.
1: Wow.
18: We didn't quite make it through. So lots of horror movies, lots of Halloween, and lots of pizza.
2: At least you're not watching them in the dark.
18: Yeah. No. Luckily, I couldn't quite pull her to watch it in the dark.
1: Sadie, I mean, I'm always fascinated with actors like you. I mean, you're British, but your accent in the show is like non-existent. Are there exercises that you do to get into the American accent?
11: Yeah, you know, I mean, I grew up watching American TV, a lot of that, so I feel like it's quite in me already, but I would do my warm-ups every day in my trailer, and Matt heard them every morning.
18: Every single
1: Give
18: morning.
1: Us an example
11: every
1: of
11: morning. Oh, my goodness. Well, I mean, you have to do, like, the diction stuff, like, every morning.
18: It sounded like she was beatboxing every morning.
11: Yeah. You're good. But I just wanted to make sure my diction was there, and you heard it all every morning.
18: I did. It was great. It was like ASMR in the morning.
2: I love it. Yeah, Matt, I thought this was interesting. You actually used to be roommates with Gavin Castellano, who was in The Summer I Turned Pretty.
18: Yeah,
2: and then that took off.
18: Yeah,
2: did he give you advice like going into this next hot summer show?
18: Yeah, you know, Gavin and I have been friends for quite a long time, and we did live together, and we lived together before he got The Summer I Turned Pretty, and then when I told him I was doing this show, we actually were at lunch one day, and I was like, I'm doing this this next Amazon book adaptation summer show, and he was like, get ready, the book fans are incredible and they are intense. And I was like, yes, they are, and I love it so much. They are dedicated and they know their books, and I think they know Sam better than me, which is kind of scary
2: that
18: sometimes.
2: That is scary.
18: Yeah. Yeah.
1: Means you're doing it right.
18: Yeah.
2: Mm. Or so it's just weird to like whisper that in my ear.
18: You're gonna hear it at night when you're sleeping.
1: Thank you.
2: Well, welcome to your Today Show debut. It's
1: so lovely. It was terrific.
11: Thank you for having us.
18: So much.
2: Yeah, congratulations. And all 8 episodes of Every Year After are streaming on Prime Video now.
8: Okay, still to come. A wild idea how to turn your yard into a natural habitat. We show you the right way to get into the rewilding trend. And then later on today, food. Oh, we love her. We cannot wait to taste what Melissa's doing with the veggie that's having in the moment right now. Cabbage.
1: I do love some cabbage.
8: Third hour of today, I'll be right.
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0: morning, we are celebrating National Garden Week by getting our hands dirty.
1: So here's the deal. Insect populations and biodiversity are declining due to issues like habitat and climate change. But small changes can make a big difference, including rewilding our yards.
2: So here to show us how to do it and talk about exactly what that means, Joanna Hall, CEO of Wilder Places, and Murray Fisher's back too, a partner in the company. They're also the force behind the Less Lawn, More Life campaign. It's a national movement to restore nature to our own backyards. This is something you've been talking about for a number of years, but for folks who are not familiar with the concept of rewilding, what is it and why is it so important?
3: Sure. Well, first of all, let me just say thank you so much for having us again, because the Less Lawn, More Life campaign has grown considerably. And now there are thousands and thousands of homeowners all across America that are rewilding.
2: Oh, I love that.
3: Yes. And we have major national organizations. So Audubon, Homegrown National Park, Cornell Lab of Ornithology are all providing resources and basically encouraging homeowners now to rewild.
2: Great.
3: I love that.
4: The basic concept of rewilding is that right now we have 40 million acres of the American yard, and we're trying to find more space for insects and biodiversity. This is one of the easiest places to do it. And today we're telling the story about the flight of a chickadee. A mama chickadee, believe it or not, has to feed its young caterpillars. How many caterpillars do you think a mama chickadee needs to feed all of its young over the course of a breeding season? It's a guess.
3: 200.
4: 9,000.
2: Wow.
4: 9,000. 9,000. And so do you think that the traditional American yard, though it's good for lots of stuff, is going to produce 9,000 caterpillars?
2: No.
4: She cannot make a nest here. So she's got to fly past the traditional American yard, and maybe she'll move over to this ornamental yard over here. This is a much more common sort of ornamental garden, and Joanna can tell us about that.
3: So you've probably seen many of these plants. We've got hostas, we've got pachysandra, we've got catmint. Beautiful. In fact, we brought them over from Asia and Europe because they're beautiful. The only problem with ornamental plants is they are actually toxic to most wildlife here in America.
4: And especially caterpillars. They're toxic. No caterpillar will eat any of these. And so even though it's beautiful and it looks bountiful, it looks abundant, there's no insects here, and therefore the mama chickadee will not find a single caterpillar in this ornamental garden.
5: But just to put out, like, are people at home thinking, well, I don't want to introduce caterpillars because I don't want them to eat my pretty plants?
4: Well, I think that some places, like maybe if you have a garden where you're growing vegetables, you don't want caterpillars on that. Or maybe you don't want them. That's why the hostas and these kinds are good. They won't be on it. But we're thinking, is there any room in your yard or in your garden where you can introduce native plants and bring those caterpillars back for the mama chickadee?
1: And if you don't want to start from seeds, it's pretty easy to get those local plants into your front yard. We took I took about a third of my front yard and turned it, just put out seed.
3: Perfect.
1: And it turns
3: out.
1: But if
3: that
1: you don't want to wait to do that.
5: And they can look like the ornamental stuff.
3: They can look like the ornamentals. That's the beauty. So these boxes actually look quite similar, right? Color and aesthetic. But these are native plants. So we're actually going to pass a few over to you, and we can drop them in.
4: That's big blue stem right there. Big blue stem is a warm season native plant that hosts 22 species of caterpillars on it.
3: Oh,
1: wow.
4: And this is switchgrass right here that hosts 15 species of caterpillars, so it looks a lot like the Chinese grass.
2: So when you add all those plants, how many species are you supporting?
4: Well, if you add in this, if you add in this right here especially, which is the oak tree, all together we're going to have 570 species of caterpillars that this little pallet can support.
2: That's
4: as opposed to only several or zero.
2: And you got some interesting looking.
4: So the chickadee is happy, and she will absolutely make a nest right there.
1: It's a couple of cool caterpillars here.
4: Well, so the thing is that caterpillars aren't just the main food source for birds. They're also just beautiful creatures in and of themselves. And so
5: I remember seeing this type of caterpillar in my yard growing up.
1: That
4: is a very hungry caterpillar. This is a Cecropia moth caterpillar. This will become the largest flying insect in North America.
2: Wow.
4: And all they need is a cherry tree. This is a very common tree, but people cut them down because they're messy and they want to plant maybe non-native trees.
2: Yeah.
4: Keep or plant your native trees. This here is an oak, and on this oak tree, do you all see anything here?
1: What?
4: You all see?
5: I did see it, like right up here.
2: Oh, yeah, there it is.
5: Yeah. It looks just like the
4: right, there's one, and there's one.
5: Oh,
4: good eyes. This is the
1: Do you have something on this stick?
4: Yep, that's the Polyphemus moth. And then on this stick, you can see those caterpillars are still trying to get away from the predator, the chickadee.
5: Can you spot them? Is it under the bark?
1: Right there.
4: Look at this. You can actually touch it.
1: It looks just like the bark.
2: Thank you, Joanna.
4: Sure.
2: Thank you. Thank you both. This is just
1: cool.
2: This is fantastic. By the way, they've got a new app, too. It's called Wilder Places. Their new app, it's available right now to download.
5: Can it help folks try to do this?
3: It can. in and find native plants for their ecoregion.
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1: This morning on Today Food, we're talking about a vegetable that is having its moment, cabbage, an excellent source of fiber. Of course, it's affordable. And here to show us her favorite recipes, our good buddy Melissa Clark, cookbook author and cooking columnist for the New York Times. Good to see you, Melissa.
3: Good to see all of you. I hear you're all cabbage lovers.
1: We are.
5: Actually are.
3: This is fantastic. But have you ever had cabbage made into a Caesar salad?
1: I have not.
3: So this is a great way to use it because, you know, cabbage holds up really well. It's crunchy, and with Caesar dressing, you know, romaine also holds up well, but cabbage adds a sweetness which romaine doesn't have. So it's really lovely, and it's like a slaw.
5: You can eat it raw.
3: Oh, you can eat it raw, and it's so good. So first thing we're going to do is we're going to make the Caesar dressing. And Caesar dressing is one of my favorite things to make. You can keep it in the fridge. I love the garlic. I love the mustard.
5: So what was in there, lemon?
3: Yes, we're starting out with some lemon, and then we have garlic. This is a little bit of mustard. Mustard just adds,
1: a little tang, a little heat.
3: Mm-hmm. Worcestershire sauce is essential. That's what gives it that real Caesar flavor. Al, can you just throw in a little salt, just a pinch?
1: Just a pinch.
3: And then anchovies. You guys all good on anchovies?
2: Love anchovies.
3: And if anybody out there, if you don't want anchovies, just capers work as a perfect substitute to add
5: that
3: brine. It's going to get salty brininess.
5: Okay.
3: And pepper.
1: Cool.
3: And then you just want to blend it. And then the trick here is you want to blend it to get everything really well.
5: Like broken down.
3: Yep. All right.
5: Yeah, these things.
3: All right. There we go. Okay. I have a different one at home. Just blend it a little bit.
1: Okay.
3: And then once it's broken down, you want to throw in. So here's the trick. Most Caesar salad recipes use raw eggs.
1: All right.
3: But I'm using mayonnaise. It's just easier. You don't have to worry about it in case you don't want to use raw eggs. And it emulsifies the dressing, makes it creamy.
1: Right.
3: Dylan, you want to just throw in that olive oil?
5: All of this?
3: Yeah, just throw the whole thing in.
1: Okay.
3: There we go. Then we finish that up. Zoom. Now, so this time we're going to get it. There we go.
2: All right. Dressing's done. Now we're on to our croutons.
3: Okay, now you can stop. This thing has a mind of its own. I don't know how to work it. Stop. So the croutons. So my secret for croutons. Well, first of all, is I tear the bread instead of cutting it.
5: Okay.
3: Because those irregular chunks get really, really crunchy.
1: Yep.
3: And then you just want a little olive oil.
5: And you're going to bake
3: salt.
5: This.
3: Yeah, you bake it until it gets really nice and crisp. And then Parmesan cheese on the croutons. Can you guys have a crouton? Because they're so crunchy. And the parm makes it taste like a cheese, like a Parmesan cracker, right? So good.
2: I think this is better than a traditional Caesar salad.
3: I think so, too. You know why? Because of the sweetness, right? And the crunch. Mm-hmm. It just holds up so well. You can use coleslaw mix if you don't want to do cabbage by yourself, but... You want to do the cabbage. It's really simple. It shreds itself just like that. Mm-hmm. Add your dressing. Toss it. You guys have it.
1: This is terrific.
6: And that is your Caesar salad.
2: Melissa, I want to make sure we get to the second recipe.
6: Yep. Okay, so second one, roasted cabbage. Now, you were saying you don't usually roast cabbage.
2: I don't.
6: You cook it at home, but you don't roast it. Mm. But so what, I'm going to roast these wedges with more anchovies, because cabbage and anchovies, best friends, they love each other.
2: Why is that?
6: Because cabbage is so sweet, and the anchovies are salty, briny. They just work well together.
2: And they went to school together.
6: They're buddies. They were roommates. Mm-hmm. They were roommates at the Culinary Academy. So here, wait. Craig, do you mind if I just you mix that for me? So that's Parmesan cheese. Again, similar flavorings, right, which work really well. Parmesan, anchovies, garlic, pepper, thyme, and then olive oil. We're going to make a paste. Yeah. Make a paste. And then this paste becomes a flavoring for our wedges.
2: Oh,
6: so we take your cabbage, you cut it into wedges that look like that. Yeah, that's perfect. That's perfect. And then we're just going to add, so that's what it looks like when it comes out, but you take some of this cabbage paste, spread it on top of the cabbage. And then you want to do this in a really hot oven. You see how nice and brown it is?
5: Mm-hmm.
6: 450 for 25 to 30 minutes.
5: Okay.
6: So we're spreading this paste. Really, you should be using your hands, but I'm not going to. Just spread it on all the cabbage wedges.
5: I've never had roasted
2: this
5: cabbage.
2: This is terrific.
6: Yeah. And then you see what happens when it roasts.
2: It's almost melted.
6: Cabbage melts, the cheese melts, you add a lot of olive oil.
2: Could you do this on a grill?
6: No, because the filling would fall out into the thing. But you know what you could do? You can grill cabbage, just don't do this Parmesan filling. And then at the end, you can see there's some walnuts. Mm. The walnuts go in during the last 5 minutes of cooking. They get toasty, they get crunchy, right?
5: I love it.
6: So cabbage is so versatile. 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
0: Come on,
1: because you're running out of time.
0: Yeah. Don't go to the convenience store. Get him something.
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3: 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They're in our family. When we go out there and we get to meet people and they say, I love you, you feel like family, I always say, that's how we feel.
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1: and Chanel.
0: We got it. Yeah, we're shining today.
1: With today's guest, Grammy-winning musician Finneas, plus actress Jane Seymour.
0: Everything.

0: 10.
1: Hi, we got some extra woo-woos today. Did you notice that?
0: I think
1: it's like because it's Wednesday.
0: Yeah.
1: Is that what it is?
0: People.
1: Yeah.
0: Feel, there's Gavin.
1: That's
0: people
1: a good one.
0: I feel like at least we're halfway through the
1: yeah.
0: week.
1: Yeah. We've never had one of those. Can you do one of those loud whistles?
0: You know who's so good at that?
1: Who?
0: Hoda.
1: Really?
0: Remember how Hoda would put her hand in the mouth?
1: And could, that's a skill.
0: She can really whistle.
1: And you know, people tried to teach me that. That's, you just,
0: no, I can't. I am a good whistler.
1: Yeah?
0: Oh.
1: That's like on some like Lassie type whistle. Lassie.
0: Can, let me hear you whistle.
1: Dang it. Mine's not going to be good.
0: I was like, whoa, I'm louder than I thought. And then I was like, wait, but I wasn't whistling. I turned around and I was like, oh no, that noise didn't come from my body.
1: That was, that.
0: Dang.
1: He just dropped the mic of all mics.
0: One more.
1: One more.
0: One more.
1: Wow.
0: You can tell he's a New Yorker.
1: I mean, the man who never wears jeans.
0: He's in New York. Oh, yeah.
1: He wears shorts.
0: 32 degrees.
1: Oh, it's a snowstorm, and he has on shorts.
0: But of course he can whistle like that.
1: Wow.
0: What did we expect?
1: Okay.
0: Should we talk about Taylor Swift?
1: Yes. She had a she had a surprise for fans last night. So she attended the premiere for Toy Story 5. She's beautiful.
0: She looks beautiful amazing. I have
1: carpet.
0: To say, she's ready for a wedding.
1: You know, it's so funny.
0: Did you think that too? She read any of us that were like, like, I just remember I was like on the treadmill, running to the last
1: the
0: minute.
1: The best shape of my
0: right?
1: life.
0: She's ready for a wedding.
1: She ready. Okay. So anyway, as she's, you know, getting ready, she treated the crowd to a performance of her new song, I Knew It, I Knew You. Beautiful. Look at her. When I saw this, I was like, oh, she's ready.
0: She's ready. And I love this song. It's so sweet. Mm. I think it's Jessie, the character in Toy Story.
1: And
0: it's Poppy and I've been listening to it nonstop.
1: That's cute.
0: She also had a beautiful duet with the original writer of all the music, Randy Newman, for a classic, You've Got a Friend in Me.
1: That's just a feel-good song. You know what I mean?
0: Yes.
1: And I said it earlier this morning, if anybody sings that to you, that you know, you have
0: but
1: a friend.
0: Don't you think that song reminds you of like the classics? Like,
1: it does.
0: Somewhere Over the Rainbow.
1: Oh,
0: or what's the song
1: true.
0: That Kermit used to sing?
1: Dun, dun, dun,
0: Rainbow
1: dun, dun.
0: Connection.
1: Yeah. Oh, they sang that at the kids' school the other day.
0: Mm-hmm.
1: And here's the thing. Taylor brought a VHS tape of the original Toy Story movie for Tom Hanks and the cast to sign. I think it's interesting that she's been a fan. I think she said since she's like 5 years old, right?
0: Yeah. She said she loved it. She watched all of the movies. Mm. She watched, of course, the original when she was a little, but that she watched every single one, she said, so many times. And actually, I loved it because she was holding the VHS, and I thought it was a clutch.
1: Oh, that's funny.
0: It looked kind of chic.
1: That's cute.
0: But what about your childhood movie?
1: You know, something we watched over and over. You mentioned Grease this
0: yes.
1: morning. I think I'm with you on that one.
0: We watched Grease, and we performed it, and we wanted to be Sandy.
1: Oh, my gosh. And, you know, I was, you know, everybody projects. Right when you're watching, like, who could I be? Which character could I be? Right? And I remember Sandy being, you know, not a prude, but just, you know, conservative.
0: Yes.
1: And
0: but then she changes at the end. Tell me about it.
1: When I'm 77, when I get on that table.
0: Tell me about it, stud.
1: And then throws it, and then the thing.
0: Yeah.
1: I mean, we've all seen
0: so
1: it.
0: So that's what you were thinking. You were like, okay, I'm going to be really, really, really, really good till I'm. And
1: something, right?
0: Spandex.
1: And we all like the bad boy. Well, I did. You know,
0: yeah.
1: It's like the whole thing. Grease was, and I told you my babysitter at the time, she introduced it to me, Miss Pat. I told you she was a chain smoker.
0: Oh, yeah.
1: And so my mom would drop me off. She'd get her cigarettes, and we would go to this room. And it's so funny, no kind of windows.
0: Oh, yeah. God, doesn't that sound horrible now?
1: Now she's like, what are we doing?
0: I know.
1: And she's talking to me, now this is the part where.
0: I've always always thought, this is so weird, but I'm just, we just, the whole,
2: we're off to
0: yeah, since we're here.
2: Okay.
0: I've always thought my first cat, Bernadette Hager,
2: okay,
0: with my husband, Henry, Bernadette Hager, I always thought she talked like this. I always thought she would be like, hey, Jenna. Thank you for adopting me in Dundalk, Maryland.
2: Like,
0: I don't know why. She just had that vibe.
2: That's so funny.
0: That was her
2: vibe.
0: You
2: know what would be funny if people, this is probably already a thing, where you take your animal or your pet and you guess what voice they would have?
0: I guarantee you that Bernadette... And
2: that
0: we have voices, but you wouldn't want to do that.
2: No, I mean, I don't have a pet, but I think it would be fun for all of you
0: at home, not together.
2: Right, just guess what your pet's voice would be. Anyway, send us
0: some.
2: Should
0: we talk about Andy Cohen?
2: Uh-huh.
0: He revealed a bombshell on Watch What Happens Live last night. The much-talked-about Summer House reunion wrapped up, and if you remember, a portion of it leaked. Remember, it was a big deal. They were mad.
2: Yep.
0: Well, Andy says a Bravo superfan actually helped crack the case of who the leaker was. And guess who the fan was?
2: I'm blown away by this.
0: Jennifer Lawrence.
2: Can you
0: yes,
2: believe
0: J-Law.
2: It?
0: The Oscar winner is apparently an incredible internet sleuth and gave a tip to Bravo investigators to solve that case.
2: Wow. Who knew?
0: I mean,
2: there's so many layers to this that we could unpack. But we're going to take this path because there are a lot of paths we
0: yes,
2: can take.
0: Yes, yeah. I mean, I'm sort of still shocked in this story,
2: that
0: but we're going to try.
2: But we're going to turn here.
0: Also, like, how'd she know in the club? She must be a member of the clubhouse.
2: I'm sure.
0: She must spend a lot of time there or something. Because how would she be like, you know what? It's that guy in audio.
2: And you know? It's like, how would you even know?
0: How would you
2: but
0: know?
2: She also used the internet. So, which leads us to the question.
0: Okay.
2: Are you a good internet sleuth? Like, if I'm like, hey, there's this girl, and I met her, and I, you know, blah, blah, blah, blah. Could you go, give me a second?
0: Yeah.
2: You know, is that you?
0: Murder, She Wrote?
2: Yes. Angela
0: I can
2: Lansbury.
0: Solve all, Angela Lansbury, I can solve her. Jessica, what was your name? Last name. I can solve all of those little crimes.
2: Is that you?
0: Not crimes, but like
2: but yeah,
0: somebody
2: a little
0: will be
2: mystery.
0: Like, hey, who did that person from high school marry? And I'm like, give me about 10 minutes.
2: Oh, that's funny. I have
0: what
2: friends who do that. I'm not the one.
0: I know.
2: But like, I can call Jolynn. And I can say, Jolynn, here's the deal. Da da da da da da. And then she can call me back in like 5 minutes. And she's like, let me tell you something. He married so and so. And then guess what happened? Then he ended up
0: got
2: marrying.
0: Got divorced.
2: Exactly.
0: Yeah, exactly.
2: The one that peaked too soon married her. And I'm just kidding.
0: I told you how the one, like many, many years ago when it first became a thing, I came home and I was staying with my parents and my mom was Googling her ex-boyfriend.
2: Oh, no way.
0: What are you doing, Mom? She's like, do you know that you can Google? And I would, and then like sadly one had passed.
2: Oh no.
0: But sorry, I don't know why I felt like I had done it.
2: Yeah. But everyone's tell me you've
0: but
2: done
0: like,
2: it. You've done it.
0: Oh yeah.
2: Oh, we all do it.
0: We've definitely Googled.
2: Oh, Googled. I've tried Facebook. Facebook is tricky because there's so many people with the same name.
0: Yeah.
2: So
0: Facebook is hard too because it's like over a certain age.
2: Yeah.
0: Like we're it's all oldies like
2: but
0: us.
2: But you guys know I'm not good. Remember you guys surprised
0: yes.
2: me in my very first show? I for 20 years was trying to find this lady who used to be my mentor and I swear I called places I could not find her.
0: And then turns out where was she? She was right around the corner.
2: She was on. Yeah. Turns out she was on LinkedIn.
0: Yeah. Oh, yeah. We were like, how did you find her? Chanel's been searching for her. And they were like, she's on LinkedIn. But we're not on LinkedIn.
2: We're not on it.
0: So it's okay.
2: Anyway, okay.
0: We've got a great show for you. A Hollywood icon is here. The one and only Jane Seymour.
2: But first, we're going to catch up with singer, songwriter, music producer, and 11-time Grammy winner Phineas right after this.
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2: Now to one of the most talented musicians and songwriters of this generation. Phineas has won 2 Academy Awards, 2 Golden Globes and 11 Grammys and a Partridge in a Pear Tree along with his sister, Billie Eilish.
0: I mean, seriously, that's a countdown. He also made Grammy history as the youngest person ever to win Producer of the Year. And now he's taken on a new challenge as the composer for season 2 of the Netflix series Beef. Take a listen.

0: Oh,
1: that's so good.
0: Phineas, we're just in awe of everything you've done. But also, I've watched the series. I loved it. And the music really is such an important element. How can you describe what composing something, like, to those of us that are just novice music listeners?
2: Sure. I mean, to explain it to somebody who really has no idea, anything that you're hearing musically in a show that isn't a song that you might recognize or hear before, that's like source music or music supervision.

0: largely takes place on a country club.
1: Okay.
0: And so I went to a golf course and I recorded all the sprinkler systems. And I just thought that was a kind of an interesting way to like put me in that place sonically. And it's a little stressful. And it's also just like, oh, damn, they're using a lot of water. They're keeping it real green, but it's a high water bill.
1: Yeah. Did you use that sound?
0: I did. I used that sound. I got very drenched in the process.
2: I literally want to go back now and find it. So what is it? Is it like a...
0: I could have just recorded you. That's exactly how it sounded.
1: I want to know how you feel when we sort of read your list of accolades. You're 28. You're really young.
0: Yeah.
1: Do you have this feeling like, oh my God, I've really done a lot? Or are you still just so excited about everything to come?
0: I'm certainly excited about everything to come.
2: I mean, look at that.
0: Yeah.
2: I mean, seriously.
1: A lot of awards.
0: Huh. I mean, you know, when you read that off, like, it really just makes me think of how lucky I am to continue to work with my sister and how talented she is. And I just really feel so grateful to be a part of all of that. Mm-hmm. It's so beyond either of our wildest dreams of stuff. So it's hard to internalize, which I think is good.
1: Well, thank God.
2: Speaking of your sister, you and Billy grew up in the beautiful household, a creative household. Can you talk a little bit about, I saw your mom, she taught you guys, you know, writing and songs and all of those things. So were you homeschooled?
0: We were homeschooled,
2: the entire time.
0: Yes, I would say like when we were about 12, 13, I thought, I want to go to high school. There's a bunch of cool performing arts high schools in LA. But it was like right then that I started acting more.
2: Wow.
0: And so then I kind of couldn't. But it was great. Yeah.
1: What did your mom do? Because we both have, or both of your parents.
2: Yeah. How did they do it?
1: I mean, to raise y'all to really respect each other, to want to work together, to collaborate. I mean, that's not something that like all siblings can do. Can you pinpoint something that they did right as we're raising three children each?
0: I mean, I think we both felt so supported and encouraged to pursue the things that we loved. Mm. And, you know, it's funny because as a kid, you obviously are excited, and your excitement can kind of blind you to whatever level of inexperience you have.
1: Yeah, totally.
0: And I sometimes will like look at a home video of myself at 12 singing, and I'll be like, not very good. And our parents were like, look at how much you've learned. This is amazing. And so I think like if they'd been in the corner saying what I might be naive enough to be like, could use a little rusty there.
1: Right,
0: could use a little
1: right.
0: practice. Maybe I would have been too discouraged. So they really, you know, they were there for us during those times of us getting better.
2: Well, speaking of videos, there's this video where Billy, you know, she toured without you for the first time.
0: That's right.
2: And she actually talked about you and it's pretty loving. Listen to this.
3: That note from Phineas made me cry.
4: It's going to be my first show ever without him. By the greatest. It's been the joy of my life to travel the world with you. No one does it like you do. Love, Pinch.
2: FYI. I was just saying, that's a mother's dream.
1: I mean, that's why we asked what they did, because the respect is so mutual, you know? It seems like...
0: She's awesome, man. She's really... there's nobody I think is a better performer. I loved staring at the back of her head all those years on stage watching her. And honestly, one of the sort of selfish benefits of not being on tour with her anymore is like I sit in the crowd and I watch the show and I just get to take it in with everybody else. That trailer is funny to me because it really plays like I died. And the first cut, which I sort of was like, guys, we gotta change.
2: Let's reel that in.
0: The first cut, where they were like, "How's it been since he's gone?" And I was like, "Well, I'm not dead."
1: Yeah. You're like, "I'm still coming to many of
0: your
1: shows."
0: I was like,
1: shows.
0: "The next shot has to be the one where I'm there."
1: Yeah, you'll still collaborate together.
2: That's funny.
0: All the time. Yeah, we're in the middle of making a record right
1: good.
0: Now.
1: Hey,
0: she's
1: good.
0: Shooting a film. I'm here getting to talk to you guys.
2: Yeah,
0: we're lucky to multitask.
2: Yeah,
0: but we're still in communication every day.
1: Yeah, and that made it sound like it was totally over.
2: That is hilarious.
0: I can't believe he's gone.
2: Speaking of multitasking, congrats on your engagement.
0: Hey, thank you so much.
2: Yeah, can you tell us about the proposal?
0: Okay.
2: I'm so ready.
0: It was our, you know, we'd been together already for almost 7 years.
2: Okay.
0: So I think she knew. Yeah.
2: Did we put music to your story?
0: No, and then my story had.
2: Oh my gosh.
0: No, you know what? That isn't the song.
2: Oh,
0: this is a little added tune. Look at that. Look, it was such a pretty day.
1: Where is that? It's beautiful.
0: Okay, so it was our 7-year anniversary, which was my kind of Trojan horse, because she knew that it was our anniversary, so we were celebrating. I think she thought we were, like, going to go do a little staycation at a beach.

0: And I had secretly, I was relying on her to be distracted by, like, getting ready in the morning and maybe, like, sending a work email or something. And I drove her to the airport. She was like, why are we at the airport? And we got on a helicopter, and I was like, we're taking a helicopter to, like, a private campsite in the mountains. And I brought a private chef with us.
1: Oh.
0: And so he cooked food for us, and then he got back on the helicopter and left.
1: Oh.
0: We were marooned on the mountainside. And then we just had this, like, really beautiful day out in nature. And then I did.
2: So was the
0: ask.
2: Ring in your pocket that whole time?
0: The ring was like in a sock wrapped around another sock in my suitcase.
2: That's what I always wonder.
0: Yeah. And then there was, like, one point where it was about to happen, and I was like, oh, I have to hang on one second. It was just lies all day. And I ran around and I heard the ring, like, rattling in the box in my pocket. And so I, like, went and, like, hid behind a bush and, like, untied the thing and opened it and, like, tucked it back in its little, like, slot. And then was, like, walking in, like, this
2: were
0: sort of ballet pose. Yeah.
2: A little,
1: ballet,
2: right?
1: Yeah.
2: A little.
1: That's hilarious.
2: By the way, you act in Beef, too, we have to say.
0: Oh, yeah. Yeah.
2: Could we see more of that?
0: I'd be lucky to be in anything
2: really,
0: people like Sonny. Thank you. I appreciate it.
2: You were really good.
0: I am playing myself.
2: Well, you are.
0: Like,
2: just
0: a kind
2: as somebody
0: of rude,
2: that's played
0: like a rude version of myself.
2: I'm like, I don't know that Phineas would belong to this country.
1: Yeah.
0: No. Yeah, I certainly wouldn't be so rude to anyone who works anywhere like
2: no,
0: that.
2: No,
0: that'd
2: you wouldn't.
0: Be terrible, yeah.
2: Well, you're so talented.
1: Thank you
2: for being here.
0: Thanks for your time today.
2: Well, mm-hmm. Thank y'all. Thank you. Listen to the score, which
1: so
2: I want to go back and watch it again. Mm-hmm. When you watch season 2 of Beef, it is excellent, and it's streaming now on Netflix.
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2: It is time to help you get the look. Our friend, celebrity stylist Chris McMillan, is the man behind some of pop culture's biggest trends, including Jennifer Aniston's The Rachel and Leslie Bibb's The Bob.
3: Well, today, we're lucky. He is going to show us how to achieve 3 iconic hairstyles, proving that everything old is new again.
2: Chris, hi.
10: Hello,
2: okay, we're going to start with Jennifer Aniston. You did this look in 2002 at the Golden Globes, which is like a beautiful French twist, and they're back.
10: It's a French twist that's sort of, she's very collaborative.
2: Y'all like, are like
10: you never. Yeah, we're like brother-sister.
2: Yes.
10: She never likes to wear her hair up. So when she presented this to me, I was like, let's do a cool
3: twist.
10: So
3: how do you do it?
10: And so with Michelle here, she has a lot of hair, so I already prepped it. I did a seam.
2: Mm-hmm.
10: So you do your seam and kind of like pull this back.
2: Okay.
10: And then just sort of do this. And it doesn't have to be perfect.
3: So what did you use? What
10: clip? I just used these little clamps.
3: Clips.
10: So like this.
2: Look, a barrette. Oh, everybody has one of those.
3: Okay, yep.
10: They work really good and they hold.
3: Okay.
10: And the key is sort of like make that sort of modern and down.
2: But I think what you just said is so important is that it doesn't have to be perfect. I think sometimes we do updos and think we need to get it done, but you can do it yourself.
10: I like when it's not. Use your hands.
2: Yeah.
10: And usually
2: yeah.
10: what Jen does is she kind of does it herself, a yeah. rough idea of it.
3: And then you kind of
10: And then I sort
3: spruced.
10: Of elevate it.
3: Wait, we're going to run out of time.
10: And so what I'm doing is I'm pinching.
3: What am I doing?
10: Twisting, okay. twisting.
2: Yeah.
10: And you just sort of like I said, yeah. I think
3: it looks so good.
10: I'm gonna
3: and honestly, you have a lot of hair, my friend. So
10: she has a lot of hair.
3: Yeah.
10: So basically what I'm doing, okay. and I'm going to pull these. You could be my
3: Which
10: assistant.
3: One? Okay,
10: yeah,
3: here.
10: Those ones. And take it.
2: Yeah.
3: Have you ever done your hair like this?
1: Yes.
10: And then just these are really good. You can get them. I buy these online.
3: Oh, I've seen those and I didn't know what to do with them.
10: Yeah. And they just are really good to
2: And spray
10: get
2: us.
10: That
2: I like
10: seam.
2: That.
10: See, and they hold nice and tight.
3: And then you would just do the other
10: and
3: side.
10: At the very end.
2: And then you just do a little thing.
10: Take this section.
2: Okay. And pin it in.
10: Yank it in. And like I said, the best part is
3: Looks
10: twist
3: really
10: it in. And if there's a little piece hanging out,
2: it's okay.
10: so be it.
3: Okay, let's go to Sarah
2: on.
3: Jessica Parker. That looks really good,
2: we
3: by
2: have
3: the way.
2: Michelle right. over here.
3: Let's
2: Sarah
3: do a little
2: Jessica
3: beachy
2: Parker.
3: Wave.
2: Look, Chris is a perfectionist.
3: I know. I'm like,
2: Chris keep walking with us. Walking with us.
3: Look at him. He's
2: okay.
3: still going.
2: Beachy wave. You did
3: look
2: this with Sarah Jessica
3: it.
2: Parker. Tell us about
3: Ooh,
2: this look.
3: I like it.
10: So this is Michelle.
2: Yes. Sorry. Yeah.
10: This is Tangela.
2: Yes, yes.
10: I'm sorry for that.
2: No.
10: But Michelle has really good curly hair all by herself.
2: Yes.
10: So all I do is I pick up random pieces.
3: Uh-huh.
10: And after scrunching her hair, I use mousse.
2: Okay.
10: I basically prep it with the blow dry spray. Mm-hmm. Use mousse and scrunch it.
2: Yes.
10: And then just take
3: Let's
10: a
3: just
10: curling
3: do one piece.
10: Iron and just sort of curl that little piece right there. What I like to do is I use my hairspray
2: yes.
10: to use as a hair protection.
2: I so love like, that.
10: Take a little bit, just like
3: because
10: this.
3: It's already curly, so you're just kind of
10: yeah.
3: giving it a little.
2: You're smoothing it,
10: and
2: yeah.
10: I just take random pieces, and so they all like sometimes naturally curly hair has okay. some that don't want to. They want
3: to. They don't
10: like,
3: want to listen.
10: They want to go rogue.
2: Look how pretty
10: yeah.
2: that
10: and
2: looks.
10: So you can just like blend in a few. It doesn't have
3: that.
10: To be perfect. Again, I'm all about the messy hair and
2: like
10: not
2: that.
10: Too perfect.
2: Okay, we have Megan here. Let's go back to Gwyneth Paltrow. A look you did with her.
3: Mm.
10: So I colored her hair in my apartment that day.
2: Oh my God. Gosh.
10: Little did I know she had to go to an event. So I just blow dried her hair and she was like, I want to grow my bangs out.
2: And
10: so
2: cute.
10: I just like what I used to do with Jennifer Aniston when I met her
2: yeah.
10: is I would pin the bangs over so that it looked like the bangs were growing out.
2: By
10: so,
2: the way, don't you love that all these 90 looks
3: I know,
2: are back?
3: And they're back.
10: And so basically just sort of take this. I like to take the wand.
2: I love that wand.
3: What is that wand? What is that?
10: The wand. It's got
3: the
10: like
3: flyaways?
10: A little bit of
2: They use
10: flyaways.
2: It on me every day. It's
3: really?
2: Like a mascara
10: but it's also
2: for your hair.
10: Really good. Yeah, a hair scara.
2: A hair scara.
10: And so you can kind of like get that sort of 90s vibe. Get it there.
2: And you just pin it.
10: And then I take a couple of bobby pins.
3: Just bobby pins. Easy peasy.
10: Just bobby pins that you can buy at any drugstore.
3: Boom.
2: Awesome.
3: It's cute.
2: Chris, you're the best.
3: Thank
10: oh my
3: you.
10: Gosh.
3: Thank
10: These
3: you.
10: These are just like quick tricks.
2: Yeah, but you
3: cute.
2: Know what? Your quick tricks really elevate. Coming up next, y'all, actress Jane Seymour's here.
3: We have a lot to catch up on, including her hit TV series, her new love, and reuniting
2: Perfect.
3: With her Dr.
2: Ready
3: Quinn co-star after this.
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2: Jane Seymour is a true Hollywood icon, from her breakout role as a Bond girl in Live and Let Die to Dr. Quinn, Medicine Woman.
3: Well, now Jane stars in the series Harry Wild, and in a fun twist this season, Jane's former Quinn co-star, Joe Lando, has joined the cast. Take a look.
1: It's unlikely that there were three killers. More likely, if it's true, one person behind it all. Do you know if these tattoos were done before or after death? Are you able to tell?
11: Yeah, not long before, in all cases.
1: Three bars out of four, and if they were murdered...
13: There's another one to come.
11: That's my fear.
1: Oh, I have no time to lose.
2: Oh, we are in.
14: It's all good.
2: We know that Dr. Quinn fans have been waiting for this reunion forever. How's the chemistry? What's it like to work together?
15: It's like we never stopped. I mean, I would say our chemistry is even better now because we really got to know each other very, very well when Joe lost his home, you know, in the fire. And he and his family lived with us for 7 weeks. And anyway, but the chemistry is like on fire. I mean, the two of us, we just know how to work together. And
16: look at that.
15: I'm so excited. You know, he's fantastic in the show. And on TikTok, I'm on TikTok now, yes. Instagram and all of that. That silly little thing you just saw, I got 17.4 million views. And I said, Joe, I think they want us back.
2: Yeah, I was going to say, maybe they want a reboot.
16: Yeah.
2: Have you heard that?
15: Of course they do, but we can't seem to get that made. So, you know, watch Harry Wilder stuff.
16: You know, I'm sitting here, and I know you just turned 75 this year. You seem busier than ever. You're on TikTok, for goodness sake. I'm not even on TikTok, you know. Is this how you pictured your life at 75?
15: Never. Not in a million years. I can't even believe I am 75. Inside, I think I'm a teenager. I've never been happier. I've never had more energy. And I'm just living my best life
16: so
15: right now.
16: So inspiring to hear. Yeah.
2: You look incredible, too.
15: Thank you.
2: Do you have a secret for us? Is there a secret?
15: Yeah, I don't do any of it.
2: No. You don't?
15: No. I never diet. I've always eaten like Mediterranean type stuff. Yeah. I have, you know, a little wine, not as much as Harry Wilde. And I exercise when I can. Yeah. And I just take care of my scalp, my skin, hair, whatever. But I think mostly it's from the inside. I think if you have a purpose in life and you're doing things to help other people, I work with my Open Hearts Foundation.
2: Yes.
15: I think that. And you're happy.
2: I think you're right.
15: And you do happy. Work you love.
2: Yes.
15: Happy is everything.
2: Yes. Yeah. Well, speaking of being happy, you recently found love again.
15: Yes.
2: There's a rumor.
16: You're glowing. Yes. Look at her, Jenna.
2: There is a rumor, we have to say, on the TikTok, or I don't know where it is, on the talk, that you guys are engaged or married.
15: I am wearing a moi et toi ring, which he gave me. And what's interesting is, this is a vintage one, but when I had it made, my size, I was told that Napoleon designed it for Josephine. And what I really love is it has, you know, little diamonds here going towards the main one. It's instead of a solitaire, I'm not alone. We're together, and we had a life before.
2: Beautiful.
15: All I can say to the answer is I have never been happier in my life, and I'm absolutely committed to this happiness forever.
2: Whoa.
15: What's that called?
2: That's called true love.
16: That is the most beautiful thing.
2: And I love that. Did you just look over? Is he here?
15: He's there.
2: Oh, hi.
16: Was that not the most beautiful thing that she just said? How beautiful.
17: She says beautiful things all the time. Oh,
2: wow. What is happening? No, we didn't.
16: Okay. And also, you are a very active grandmother. We were just talking about
15: the fact that
16: I think it is so special, we both said, that your granddaughter kind of wants to follow in your footsteps or kind of be a lot like you.
15: Yes, she did. This here is Willa. Her real name is Willa Mighty Simons. You can see she's mighty. She's very tall.
16: She's got that 13-year-old smile.
15: She is.
16: All of our daughters smile that way.
15: She's academic up the wazoo. She got the body I ordered for ballet. Her legs go everywhere. She could dance better than I could ever dance. You know, triple in you know, whatever. Mm. She's amazing. And she announced the other day she wants to follow in my footsteps and wants to be an actress. I said, your mother's not going to like that. And she said, no, I've got that handled. They're already on board. I said, what about schoolwork? She said, you know, that's handled.
16: That's handled.
15: So she loves everything I do. She's involved with philanthropy. She's an artist. She's an amazing dancer. She loves to act. She's really good. She's a great writer, a poet. And I don't know what she's going to do. I think she can be anything she wants, but I'm just so proud.
2: By the way, you are an artist too.
15: You're
2: a painter. You have an exhibit coming up. Is that right?
15: I do. I have a major one-woman show. I have over 100 pieces showing.
2: Wow.
15: At Ocean Galleries in Stone Harbor this weekend.
16: Beautiful.
15: So I will be there Friday night, 7 till 9, and then Saturday, I think 5:30 till 9,
16: oh my
15: and
16: goodness.
15: Sunday. 12 till 2 or something.
16: Goodness
13: How
16: gracious.
13: Amazing. You can do it all.
16: Thank you so much.
13: You're
16: thank
13: the loveliest.
16: You. And season 5 of Harry Wild premieres June 22nd on Acorn
13: I think
16: TV.
13: People are going to be really excited.
15: Oh, yeah.
13: Up next, a civic showdown. Chanel and I pair up with these two student champions.
16: Yay. They better help us out.
15: I know.
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13: Every year, middle schoolers put their knowledge of government and democracy to the test in the National Civics Bee. It is hosted by our sponsor, the U.S. Chamber of Commerce Foundation. And this year, as America celebrates its 250th birthday, the competition is making history with students from all 50 states represented for the very first time.
16: I think this is so cool. So we thought it would be fun to see how we stack up against these civics-minded students with some trivia. So Jenna's team, yes. Last year's Indiana State champion, Barrett.
13: Let's go, Barrett!
16: Yes. And on my team, last year's Washington State champion, Manha. Yes, and we should say they both placed in the national championship as well.
13: All right, before we play, okay, Barrett, what was your personal project about?
18: So I wrote about and talked about water quality in lakes and streams. So I am in a community with a whole bunch of lakes.
13: Yeah.
18: So they have a big impact on my community's economy. So I chose to write about that.
16: That's great.
13: Amazing. We need you as a leader.
16: I know. And Manha, what was your essay and speech about?
19: All right, thanks for asking. I spearheaded an initiative to address education inequality in my state, and it's called Project WISE, the Washington State Initiative for Student Equity.
13: Awesome.
16: Right.
13: That is incredible,
16: here.
13: For real.
16: Okay, well, from two leaders to another, here to host our game is our producer, Sean.
20: Yes, Manha and Barrett, Jen and Chanel desperately need your help with
13: this.
20: Yes,
13: we do. We know we do.
20: It's time for our civics showdown.
13: Woo!
20: Okay. All right, the first round, Jenna, Chanel, you might be able to help with because it's all about pop culture, all right? Okay. So first up is for Jenna and Barrett.
16: Let's go.
20: Hamilton, the musical, won 11 Tony Awards, including for Best Picture. So on what U.S. currency bill is Alexander Hamilton's face on? The 100, the 20, or the 10?
13: Okay. My man knows it. I was going to guess wrong.
16: Me too.
20: Barrett?
21: 20.
20: It is the 10.
13: Oh, no!
16: Shoot.
13: I said the 100.
16: I thought it was 100, too.
13: You thought it was 100?
16: I thought it was 100. Yeah, we need to look at the money.
13: It's on the 10.
16: You know what? It's because we Venmo and Cash App.
13: I know.
20: 10s are very rare.
13: Well, that's okay, Barry.
20: Okay. All right, next up is for Chanel and Manha.
13: Okay.
20: One of Bruce Springsteen's biggest hits is Born in the USA. But let's get more specific. He's from this U.S. state, the very first to sign the Bill of Rights.
16: Oh, my God.
13: Can we steal?
20: Okay. You cannot.
19: I think it's Delaware.
16: Yeah, we're going with Delaware.
13: Can we steal? Yes. Can we steal? Can we steal? New Jersey.
20: That is correct.
13: No.
20: But
13: I'm trusting Manha.
20: There's no stealing
13: in this
20: game.
13: What?
16: All right, what?
13: Why not?
20: Those are the rules, Jenna.
16: Oh, ghost. Oh. All right, you get the next question.
20: All right, this next round is about civics. Okay, so I think this will be their bread and butter. All right, Jenna and Barrett, in what work does John Locke describe the state of nature as a state of liberty governed by natural law?
16: Oh, my God. Oh, my God, I did study this. AP, AP. Do we know?
18: I think I
16: know. Is it the man... Am I close?
20: I don't think that was the beginning of the answer.
18: Hey, what do you think?
16: No. Who was it? No, give me anything you know. Give me anything you know about John Locke, because I know it somewhere in the back of my brain. Anything. You don't know much?
18: Two treatises of government.
20: Let's.
16: Two treatises of government.
20: It was the second treatise of government.
16: Believing in yourself.
20: Absolutely.
16: Okay. By the way, don't tell anybody what I thought it was. Okay.
20: Chanel and Monha, what event in the American colonies in 1773 directly led to the British Parliament passing the Intolerable Acts? What event in the colonies?
0: The Boston Tea Party, right?
20: Say it. You'd be correct.
16: My little guy just did a whole paper on that.
20: There you go. All right, our last round. We're back to pop culture.
16: Okay.
20: Jenna and Barrett. Oh, Mary is one of the hottest sitcoms on Broadway right now, and it's a comedy about the wife of what U.S. president?
16: It is a comedy about Mary Todd Lincoln, who was married to Abraham Lincoln.
20: You got it. And finally, to tie it up, Chanel and Monha, the show Scandal, Chanel's favorite, stars Tony Goldwyn as the president and Kerry Washington as his fixer.
16: Oh my gosh.
20: What branch of government is the president in charge of?
16: Go ahead, Mon.
19: The executive!
20: Yeah. You got it! All right, it's a tie. We do have a tiebreaker because we need a winner.
16: Uh-oh.
20: This will be for both of you. Let me ask the question first, and then I'll let you both answer.
16: All right.
20: The Artemis II space crew captivated the nation earlier this year. How many American flags are currently standing on the moon? Closest guess without going over wins. Jenna and Barrett, what is your guess? How many American flags on the moon?
16: American flags.
0: 16, and then they put one. You think it's more than two?
18: Guess three?
16: Yeah.
18: All right, we'll guess three.
20: You guess three. Chanel and Monha?
19: Two. Okay, let's go with two.
20: The correct answer is five.
16: Yeah!
20: Jenna and Barrett win.
18: I would have picked one, too.
20: But you know what? I think Jenna and Chanel...
16: Well, yeah, you know what?
20: We can't have a
16: congratulations, but you both have to win, and the folks at Hamilton heard all about your hard work, and they want to send you to the room where it happens. You are both getting two tickets to see Hamilton. You've always wanted to see it?
0: Going,
16: my friend.
19: I've been promising my best friend to see Hamilton for months, for years, about a year.
16: So you gotta take her.
20: You get to go. Her mom's like, wait a minute, no.
16: You all are so impressive and so awesome, and we should mention applications for the 2027 National Civics B competition open this fall. Your student could be the next champion, and guess what? They could win $100,000 towards their education. Just go to JennaAndChanel.com to learn more.
21: That just gave me chills. Congratulations.
16: Have fun in Hamilton.
19: Thank you.
16: All right, we're answering viewer questions next.
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3: Do dances with
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21: It's far.
2: I don't know. Poppy wants to come and do it with you.
21: Okay.
2: Also, we like the new Mumford & Sons album.
21: Is that what we like? We sure do.
2: And Ella Langley,
21: ask
2: too.
21: Ask me one song.
2: It's called Here.
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2: Oh,
21: yes.
2: You like that?
21: I like it.
2: You can head to our Instagram stories if you want.
21: Yeah.
2: You don't have to.
21: Yeah.
2: But if you want to.
21: I just said, yeah.
2: Yeah. The fact that I said you don't have to.
21: What?
2: Ask away. We'll be back.
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2: People who literally are up all night to bring this show to you. 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They're people that are in the family. 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
2: They're the reason we get up in the morning. It's the excitement of being part of something that's bigger than you. It's 8 o'clock on Today. Coming up, new wave. Overnight, Iran carrying out strikes on American targets across the Middle East just hours after the U.S. military response to Iran's downing of an army helicopter. What it means to the possibility of a peace deal. Then, soak up the sun. The details on a brand new kind of sunscreen, first in more than two decades. Everything you need to know just in time for summer. And keep it clean. In today's best ways, we're sharing all the top tips and tricks to get rid of those pesky stains from a favorite shirt to our carpet, even furniture.
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1: Oh, the t-shirt game is strong out there this morning. Welcome back to you today. It's Wednesday morning. I stay out on our closet.
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3: This morning, we are looking at how to erase tough stains on everything from your clothes to your couch and carpets.
1: Jenna should really be here. 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
5: She says with tough, water-based stains like red wine and tomato sauce, dab off any solids first, then spray with plain old water. 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Pair it with a soft bristle brush. And remember, be gentle.
4: A lot of people think that you got to really scrub it and rub it to get the stain out. What do you say?
10: You don't want to push too hard because rubbing it really hard can make the stain worse. It can embed it into the fabric.
4: Just a little bit went a very long way with these stains. I mean, they're almost gone even before the wash. Look at this wine stain.
10: I know. It's crazy, right?
4: Yeah, that's amazing.
5: Once treated, run the item in the washing machine, but not in the dryer. Zach says heat will lock in the stain. And speaking of temperature,
10: when the stain is brand new, cold water is the best thing to put onto it. When you're washing, typically warm water washes better than cold water. However, you do want to check the fabric's care instructions and go by whatever is recommended.
4: But avoid hot water and no dryer.
10: Exactly.
5: For stains on carpet, Zach says first, blot them with a towel. Then treat with a dedicated carpet cleaner, like this one from Carbona. Good Housekeeping found that's more effective than any do-it-yourself home recipe.
10: You're going to just apply it on and brush through it.
4: Wow, it's really lifting the wine.
10: Yep.
4: Would this work for pet stains too?
10: This could, but I would recommend going for a pet-specific carpet remover. If you have pets, you want something that's going to neutralize that odor.
5: Zach says some of the hardest food stains to clean are oil-based.
10: So that's salad dressing, butter, anything with food oil in it. My trick is dish detergent.
5: That's right, simple dish soap. She says its grease-fighting formula for dishes also works on fabric stains.
10: You want to activate it, get it a little bit wet.
4: Okay.
10: And then you're going to spray on the dish detergent.
4: Okay.
10: And I'm going to use a toothbrush here and really just work it into the stain.
4: Wow, it lifted so much of the stain just with this pre-treatment.
10: Yes.
5: She says the toughest spots to get out are pigment stains from makeup and ink. The cure, something many of us already have in our homes. Rubbing alcohol.
10: I like to use it with a cotton swab, and you can see the color that will transfer onto the cotton swab. And that's how you know it's working, when you start to see it transferring onto the tip right here. Once the stain is removed, you'll have all this rubbing alcohol in your fabric, so you do want to wash it to get all of that out.
5: She says these techniques also work on many furniture fabric stains. And if you have any budding artists at home who use your walls as a canvas, Zach says a quick fix is the Mr. Clean Magic Eraser.
10: You have to wet it first, and then you want to wring out all the excess moisture. And then what you're going to do is slightly scrape away. It comes off like magic.
4: Wow, it took that crayon off pretty much on the first try.
5: Cheap and easy tricks to make those pesky stains simply disappear.
4: And by the way, when it comes to wall paint, Good Housekeeping says high gloss is the most stain resistant. Yeah. But before you use any product on your paint, it's a good idea to test it out on a hidden area to make sure it's not going to damage your walls or the paint, which always with spot cleaning and everything.
1: I did too. Did you get their numbers? I'd love them to just come over. I have like several areas.
4: I know. Lexi can come straight to your house, do a house call.
1: I need Lexi. Okay. What about sweat stains? Because those are really hard to get out.
4: See, my key takeaway is different products actually work for different things. And so for that, Good Housekeeping recommends enzyme-based laundry detergent. So they say Tide, Arm & Hammer, Seventh Generation. They make good ones that are specifically formulated to treat biological stains like sweat. So they'll be labeled stain release or stain fighting. And by the way, the first time that you see a sweat stain, you want to rub some of that product onto it as a pre-treatment, then put that item into the wash. Mm-hmm. They say you can use bleach because some people swear, bleach is good. But over time, bleach can make whites turn yellow, and they can be really harsh on your fabrics.
2: Yeah. Yeah.
4: So they actually recommend those enzyme-based treatments for sweat stains.
1: Okay.
2: Yeah. Wow.
4: I know. I learned a lot, too.
1: Also,
2: $6 billion being spent every year on stain fighting.
1: I believe it.
4: And you want to use the right things on the right products to get the best results.
2: Thank you, Vicky.
1: Mr. Roker.
8: You know, here's one I learned from our wardrobe department. For guys, especially if you've been shaving, cut yourself, a little blood on your collar, your own saliva. Because the enzymes in that will help break it down and all but get...
1: What about anyone else's saliva? It just has to be yours?
8: I don't think it's about, you know, swapping.
1: Like any saliva would do, though.
8: You know, I didn't expect it to take this kind of...
1: Okay, well, I
2: didn't expect it.
1: That was a really good question.
8: I guess I opened the door.
2: You did.
8: All right.
1: You did open it.
8: Right now, I don't give a spit. Anyway, we'll show you right now. We've got heavy showers and thunderstorms. Look for flash flood warnings, and we've also got severe thunderstorm warnings right now in Wisconsin as this system makes its way to the east. For today, we're talking 36 million people from Wausau down to Kansas City, damaging winds, hail, but the wind is going to be the biggest problem. Tomorrow, into the mid-Atlantic states, we're looking at a risk of severe weather from Chicago to Quincy to St. Louis. Look for severe weather as well, maybe strong thunderstorms. And Friday, more severe weather, 61 million people from Buffalo down to Norfolk. We are again looking at wind gust, hail, tornado risk low, so that's good news. That's what's...
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0: We are back, 8:37 with your health. And this morning we're focusing on sun safety because just yesterday, the FDA approved the first new sunscreen ingredient in more than 25 years. Dermatologist and Today contributor Dr. Michelle Henry is here with everything we need to know. Dr. Henry, good morning.
1: Good morning.
0: This must be very exciting in dermatologist land.
1: It is a momentous occasion. We're very excited.
0: Okay, so tell us about this new ingredient and when we might see it.
1: Yes, so Bemetrizidol, or BEMT for short. So this ends a 27-year drought on UV filters. And what's really exciting about this is it really fills a hole that we've had in our market. So in the U.S., we only have 16. In Europe, they have 30-plus. And this allows us to have sunscreens that are much more broad-spectrum, especially in UVA, where we were lacking. It is also a very large molecule, so it doesn't absorb as much, making it really great for sensitive skin and safe for even younger kids. And it's photostable. So a lot of our UVA filters broke down really quickly. So avobenzone, for instance, 50% reduction in efficacy in 1 hour. And so this is huge. It's making us safer. It's also light and more elegant, so more people will use it.
0: Remember, there were a spate of stories, I don't know when it was, maybe a year ago, when it would say, like, why does the U.S. not have as good a sunscreen as they have in Canada and Europe? Is this that? Is that?
1: Yeah,
0: is
1: that's
0: this
1: part
0: just
1: of
0: like, it's not a new ingredient?
1: Yeah.
0: This is the FDA approving an ingredient that's been around other places?
1: Exactly. We have a more rigid regulatory structure.
0: Uh-huh.
1: Whereas this is considered a cosmetic in Europe, it's a drug here. And so it's just more stringent, the rules to get filters here into the States.
0: Okay, so when might we actually see it? And how will you know? How will you know this is the new ingredient?
1: Yeah, so right now, the company, it's a Dutch Swiss company that pushed for to get it approved. They have exclusivity for 18 months.
0: Okay.
1: So they're going to create their own, and they're also going to license the ingredient for the first 18 months. And after that, I think we'll see an even bigger explosion.
0: Okay, so imagine it probably more expensive in the first few months.
1: Possibly so.
0: You still have to reapply it. It lasts longer, but it's not like this is something you put on and then you're good for the gut.
1: Absolutely not. You're still applying it reapplying every 2 hours and the same volume as well, about a nickel size for the face and about a golf ball size for the full body.
0: Okay. So, I mean, just as a reminder, since we have you here, summer is beginning. It's a lot of kids are already out of school. What is the best way to really take care of yourself this summer as far as your skin is concerned?
1: Yes. So dermatologists get a bad reputation because we're saying hide indoors. We don't want you to do that. We just want you to be safe in the sun. In order to do that, you need a plan. So you need to make sure that you have your sunscreen, that you apply, but that you also reapply. And you're also thinking about other methods. So think about sun protective clothing. Don't forget your sunglasses because we also get ocular melanoma. That's really important as well. Making sure that you're checking the UV index. And look at those areas that we often forget, the lips, behind the ears. I had a patient that was a swimmer, awful burns behind the ears.
0: Oh.
1: So thinking about those areas that we often overlook is really important to keeping you safe, but letting you enjoy the sun.
0: All right. Dr. Henry, thank you so much. Exciting news. Appreciate it. Craig, over to you.
2: All right, I see just ahead, we are going to turn from the sun to scares. That's right. The new lead of Netflix's new must-see horror series is called Something Very Bad Is Going to Happen. Camilla Malone, she's back. But first, this is Today on NBC.
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2: Hey, welcome back. Camilla Morrow, and she received rave reviews for her role in Daisy Jones and the Six. Well, now she's taking the lead in a series for the very first time. She plays a bride-to-be in Something Very Bad Is Going to Happen. It's on Netflix. In the build-up to the big day, inexplicable things keep happening, and she's pretty sure it's not just pre-wedding jitters. Check it out.
3: I don't know. I do feel sort of like I'm having deja vu, but like not the good kind. Like I feel something so familiar and I don't know how to describe it except just dread. Like when you just like you just know something bad's going to happen, you just know. And I've been feeling that way more and more and more and more and more since we got here. And then now that we're here, I just like, I don't know. I just like, I really feel it.
2: Camilla, welcome back.
3: Thanks for having me. I love being here with you guys.
2: I mean, I was just telling him a few episodes in. Yeah. I don't give away too much.
3: Okay.
2: But, I mean, I see why it's already being, like, a part of the Emmy conversation. Like, it's really good.
3: Thank you. It's really great. And the show kind of, it's my first time being the lead of a TV series.
2: Yeah.
3: And as you can tell, if you're on episode 3, it's a heavy role.
2: Yes.
3: It gets significantly heavier over the course of the show. It's
2: interesting because this is part of the horror genre. I mean, you've got Backrooms, you've got Obsession.
3: Weapons.
2: You've got Weapons. Like, it does feel like horror as a genre is having quite the moment.
3: I agree. And I love to see it. And I love, you know, people like Amy getting an Oscar win for Weapons.
2: And yeah.
3: This is a genre that is now being spoken about in the awards conversation, and it's crushing it at the box office. And, you know, our show did really great on Netflix. And so I can't believe I'm a part of this genre when this is happening.
2: Why do you think that is? I mean, what do you think it says about society that horror is having such a moment right now?
3: Life imitates art. Art imitates life. I think that there's just great storytelling in the genre. And I think there's great filmmakers, and I think there's great performances in the genre. And I think we're all kind of opening up our mind to it now.
2: Your character in this series, Rachel, I assume the two of you have nothing in common. You're nothing like Rachel is, are you?
3: I think I'm more superstitious than I realize, but no, I'm like, you know, chatty, bubbly, outgoing extrovert, and Rachel is the complete opposite. She's this like goth, paranoid, introvert, awkward in her skin, and I'm much more golden retriever than Rachel is. She's Black Cat, I'm golden retriever.
2: You give off those vibes. I read that this role for you especially was emotionally draining. It was physically draining as well. I think we've got some behind the scenes photos here that folks haven't seen before of just
3: am I covered in blood?
2: Of just an like what's happening?
3: There's a lot of blood there.
2: What's happening there?
3: Well, I'd never done horror, and let me tell you, a lot of night shoots, a lot of blood.
2: Yeah.
3: And that's me getting rigged up for episode 8, the finale, which you'll see. And it was definitely a challenge that I've never experienced before.
2: And you also got to do some camera work, too, I understand.
3: Yeah, I actually got to hold in episode 8. We have this one-take shot that it's on my face. And they were like, well, you're going to be carrying the camera and doing and operating. So I had this, like, 60-pound rig, and all the men were worried that I wouldn't be able to operate with it. And I was like, watch me.
2: You showed them.
3: I'm walking and bleeding out of, well, whoops, spoiler for
2: that's
3: you.
2: That's okay. That's all right.
3: A lot of blood. Yeah. I'm walking and bleeding. Yeah. And I got to, you know, go into the atrium and the camera drops with me, and it was my first time operating, and so that was really, really cool.
2: See, Jason, she's qualified to do what you. Our steady cam operator,
3: Jason. Come here, give me the steady cam. I got this.
2: He's been doing it for years. Do you trust her, Jay? Let's see.
3: I'm a one take. Come here. I got this.
2: I mean, listen, you've done it.
3: I wore the belt, I wore the rig. Next time on the Today Show, I'm operating.
2: You're going to operate the camera?
3: I'm operating.
2: Okay. She's coming for your job, buddy. Let's talk about this new project, Age of Innocence.
3: Yes.
2: You just wrapped on that one?
3: I just finished.
2: What can you tell us, if anything?
3: Yes, well, it's the Edith Wharton novel. It's a limited series for Netflix. It takes place in the 1870s in New York in the Gilded Age, and I play Ellen Olenska, which was famously played by Michelle Pfeiffer.
2: You're working a lot these days.
3: I am. I finally feel lucky. I've got some groove going.
2: Yeah, you know, it's interesting because there have been some who've suggested that you look like some other actresses.
3: Yes.
2: And I thought it was just me. Apparently, you get this from time to time in yes. places. I think we've got a screen to show some of the other Camila Marone lookalikes out there. Anne Hathaway.
3: Yes, I've gotten all these people. Yep.
2: Dua Lipa there.
3: One of them is actually even me.
2: Well, that's right. That's you on the far left. Which would you say you most closely resemble?
3: I don't know. In the show, people think I look like Dua Lipa, I think, yeah. because of the dark hair and the tattoos. And then there have been moments of Anne Hathaway where I've seen it when I have bangs. And Sandra Bullock, I mean, I wish. I see it and I hear it in the voice.
2: In the voice.
3: Yeah, I get the voice a lot.
2: I could see that in the voice, too.
3: I mean, I'm lucky that I'm getting these people, so I'll take it.
2: There are, last time you were here, there was talk of you going to a World Cup match.
3: Yes, and I'm going.
2: You're going to go see your boy Messi.
3: I'm going to Dallas. I mean, I wouldn't call him my boy,
2: yeah.
3: but I'm going to see Argentina play in the FIFA World Cup, and I'm trying to track down Messi. I just need a photo, even if I'm in the background. I'm just trying to get into the locker room.
2: I feel like you're kind of at a point in your career now where if you...
3: What am I going to do, DM Messi?
2: People watch the Today Show. If one of Messi's folks
3: yes.
2: is watching, Camila would like to meet Lionel Messi. But if you meet
3: him.
2: Messi, send us a picture so we can...
3: Oh, next time I come, I mean, I'll have him if I can get a jersey signed. Oh,
2: okay.
3: My God.
2: What have you not done yet, Camila, that you still want to do?
3: Oh, I really want to do a romantic comedy, like the early 2000s,
2: okay.
3: nostalgic, Nancy Myers-esque.
2: I feel like you're manifesting it.
3: I'm manifesting
2: yes.
3: it. Yes. Next time I'm here, I'll be promoting that.
2: And you'll be sharing your picture of Messi as
3: yes.
2: well. All episodes of Something Very Bad Is Going to Happen are streaming right now on Netflix. Up next, speaking of the World Cup, we're going to check in with Jesse Kirsch. He's at a huge World Cup fan fest event down in Miami. He's going to get us ready for what is expected to be the most exciting month of soccer ever. But first, this is Today on NBC.
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2: And welcome back, guys. The countdown is almost over.
12: Oh, man.
2: A little more than 24 hours from now, the FIFA World Cup will be getting underway.
12: It is set to bring global soccer mania to nearly a dozen U.S. cities over the next 6 weeks. If you are new to the game, don't worry. We've got you covered.
13: Mm-hmm. NBC's Jesse Kirsch is at the big fan fest in Miami with your guide to all of the action. Hey, Jesse.
14: Hey guys, good morning. This is a larger than life replica of the last World Cup's official match ball, and it is not the only one here in Miami. Take a look at this fan fest. Soon expected to have tens of thousands of people every day for the better part of a month cheering on 48 nations with more than 1,000 of the world's best soccer players competing. That can be a lot to wrap your head around, but don't worry, we've narrowed the list down a little bit to help you stay in the know.
15: From perennial powerhouses in Europe and South America to underdogs from around the globe, this morning many of soccer's very best are converging on the United States for the FIFA World Cup.
5: So who should you know to be in the know?
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5: Even if you've never watched soccer, you still might know the names Lionel Messi and Cristiano Ronaldo.
17: Deflected cross, Ronaldo!
5: Perhaps because together they have over a billion social media followers.
18: This is a rivalry that has defined an entire generation of soccer.
5: For years, one of soccer's top individual honors went to Messi or Ronaldo as the prolific goal scorers repeatedly battled in club competition. Then in 2022, Messi's Argentina won the World Cup. But Ronaldo's still chasing that dream with Portugal. And depending on how the World Cup unfolds, the iconic stars might meet in the tournament's knockout rounds. With both players around 40 years old, any clash could be their last.
19: If we get to see Messi and Ronaldo face-to-face once again, what is that like to watch?
20: That would be awesome. That the world would stop to watch that moment. It would be historic.
5: The U.S. men's national team also has a chance to make history at home.
21: It's the path of Christian Pulisic. Finally, they find their goal.
5: Look for 27-year-old Christian Pulisic to electrify crowds like he did at the last World Cup.
22: And there he is, and Pulisic's in there.
5: The Hershey, Pennsylvania native, who also plays for Italian club AC Milan, sat down with today during the Winter Olympics.
23: It's a dream. I mean, obviously, I've played in one World Cup, but being in your home country, it's going to be a little bit different. It's going to be that extra special.
5: He'll be joined by a group of American stars, including captain Tim Ream.
24: Guys are in a great position, you know, mentally, physically, emotionally, and ready to get going.
5: And Falaron Balogun, who was born in New York before growing up in England.
25: The opportunity to represent my nation, you know, in front of a home crowd is going to be something special for me, for my family, for my friends.

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1: Yeah, of course, of course.
2: He's electric, he's very fast, he knows how to play, how to score.
3: And the best thing about a tournament this big, there are players we're not talking about now that are suddenly going to be making a name for themselves in the weeks ahead. It all kicks off tomorrow, guys. I'll pass it back to you.
4: Oh, I like what you did there.
5: We didn't plan it. It could have.
4: I know.
5: We were, that would actually be kind of cool. There's still time.
4: You missed an opportunity.
5: There's still time. Thank you, Jesse.
6: Okay, guys, stay with us. Tomorrow, we are going to be live at the opening
5: match. Oh, that's awesome.
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4: And by the way, you can catch all 104 matches live on Peacock and Telemundo, the Spanish language home of the FIFA World Cup. If Carson were here right now, you know what he'd say? USA, USA,
6: yeah.
4: USA.
6: I thought you were going to go, goal.
4: That too. Yeah. We're back after your local news and weather.
6: Good morning. Welcome to today. We'll start with our breaking news.
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0: This morning on the third hour of Today, Space Race. NASA's newest crew taking the baton with a critical mission on the horizon.
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0: We're going to meet the trailblazing astronauts of Artemis 3 to hear what they told Tom Costello about their out-of-this-world journey. Then later, two big stars right here in Studio 1A, Kenan Thompson and Kel Mitchell, live.
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0: The comedy duo stopping by to reveal their fun new project. 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And on Today Food, our pal, the New York Times' Melissa Clark, showing us two ways to use the hottest vegetable on social media right now. Cabbage. That's right. Cabbage. Today, Wednesday, June 10th, 2026. Live from Studio 1A in Rockefeller Plaza, this is the third hour of Today. Good morning, everybody. Welcome to the third hour of Today. I'm Al, along with Dylan and Craig. Thanks so much for starting your morning.
3: This is weird.
0: Us.
3: We haven't all been together in a little while.
0: Well, today's the perfect day because what day is it?
4: Mike. What day is it, Mike?
5: There's our guy.
0: Oh, yeah.
6: So we love our hump day camo, clearly. We wanted to say a special thank you to one of our viewers, Sue. Sue sent us a gift. I'm going to pull it out of my pocket here. There's a picture
0: of it. Last time that happened.
3: I did break it.
6: That's all right. I'll hold it there. So Sue, she sent us a felt camo.
0: Oh, wow.
6: She sent us this beautiful felt camo.
3: Did she make it or find it in
6: She bought it. And she bought it. She was like, I didn't know who to give it to. And I was watching the third hour, and I was like, those people would really love my camo.
0: That's it.
6: She mailed a camel.
0: Yeah, I'd walk a mile for a camel.
6: She mailed a nice little note. I said,
3: oh,
6: I'd share it with you.
3: So lovely.
6: So, Sue, thank you.
0: That's fantastic.
3: Oh, I hope she's
6: catching
3: watching
6: on
3: right now. So thank you
0: thank
3: for
0: you,
3: watching.
0: Thank you, Sue. We appreciate that.
3: Wow, this is really sweet.
6: Right.
3: Well, it is a busy Wednesday morning, and we begin with NASA's big announcement. Just 2 months after millions watched Artemis 2 return to Earth, NASA introduced the four astronauts who will take part in their next mission.
0: So this crew is going to be performing critical tests, eventually clearing the way for our return to the moon. Mr. Space himself, Tom Costello, got to sit down with him. He's live at Johnson Space Center in Houston. Tom, good to see you, my friend.
7: Hey, Al, I know you are as much of a Star Trek fan as I am. So Jared Isaacman yesterday, the chief of NASA, said, we are now building out Earth's first ever true Starfleet and Starfleet crews. So that's kind of cool, right? We have not only SpaceX and Blue Origin hoping to build the lunar landers that will take us eventually to the moon. And then the Chinese are also building out their own capabilities. So this Artemis 3 crew, all of them military veterans,

0: These guys have been chosen because of their expertise. They're going to be practicing docking procedures for those future lunar landers to land, obviously, on the moon for the first time in 56 years.
1: So with that, the Artemis II crew, comrade, hands you the baton. You got the controls.
0: With both a literal and a symbolic passing of the baton, NASA's next Artemis mission is now officially underway. The four-man crew aiming to launch into orbit next year includes two former space station commanders, NASA's Randy Bresnik and pilot Luca Parmitano of the European Space Agency, along with mission specialist Dr. Frank Rubio, who with 371 days holds NASA's record for the longest single spaceflight, and mission specialist Andre Douglas, a retired Coast Guard officer who trained for the last Artemis mission. Andre, you've never been to space. You came close with Artemis II. What is it like to have spent so much time training for Artemis II? You didn't go because you're the backup, but now you're going.
2: During that time, it was hard to figure out, like, how do you balance getting ready to go, not go, all that stuff. But, I mean, to go now is just fantastic.
0: While they will ride in the same style Orion capsule, unlike the last Artemis mission, this crew will stay in Earth's orbit, testing rendezvous and docking with potential lunar landers. Are you a little disappointed that you guys aren't going to the moon? You're going to be orbiting the Earth.
3: Not at all. We don't get to a lunar landing without this flight.
0: Both SpaceX and Blue Origin, which are building those landers, have experienced recent setbacks. From challenges with SpaceX's Starship to that massive explosion on the launch pad for Blue Origin. Still, both companies and NASA are confident in their timeline. NASA Chief Jared Isaacman.
4: You're not pulling back on the throttle. You are still planning on 2027 for Artemis III.
5: 100%.
0: Just like the 1960s, NASA faces competition to put astronauts back on the moon. But this time, it's with China, which hopes to also land astronauts by 2030.
4: Are you confident America can get there first?
5: Of course I am, because we've done it before. Doing the near impossible, achieving the near impossible is our specialty. We will do it again, I have no doubt.
0: Along with those docking tests, the crew will also test another critical element. New suits designed by Axiom Space and Prada. All of it, NASA hopes, will inspire future generations to go farther and deeper.
6: Adventure is what we all love, and space, pushing the boundaries, and especially a mission like this where we're testing new systems, is a huge adventure.
0: Okay, a couple of quick nuggets. First of all, you met Andre there. You know, you can tell a lot about a guy when the very first thing he says when he steps up on the stage after they've said, guess what, you're going to be part of the Artemis III crew, he thanks his mom. Love that. The whole crowd, was up applauding that. Secondarily, Luca, who is the Italian astronaut, he nearly drowned in space once because you may recall his helmet suddenly started filling with water. They had to pull him back into the station. He was on a spacewalk at the time. And so he's had a very close call. He was a former space station commander as well. Lastly, guys, a lot of talk online. Why is it that this is an all-male crew? Where are the women? NASA makes the point, listen, we have about 3 female astronauts to every 4 male astronauts, but every mission is chosen and every astronaut is chosen for their specific capabilities and technical expertise. And these 4 guys, they felt, are the ones who are right for this mission. We've had, of course, female commanders and female astronauts, and NASA suggests they are still very much going to be in line for the next missions as well. Back to you guys.
7: It's still really cool. Tom, thanks so much.
8: Thanks, Tom.
7: Yeah. All right, well, now to a towering achievement back here on Earth. Today, Pope Leo will visit the world's tallest church, Barcelona's Sagrada Familia. It is finally complete after more than, get this, 140 years of construction.
8: Oh, you were there at the beginning of that, right?
7: You waited for that, didn't you?
8: Like, I hope I have a moment.
7: There you go.
9: Wow.
7: Well done.
9: You shot your shot.
7: Wow.
8: Why not?
7: Well done.
8: That's right.
7: Anyway. And all of our older viewers really appreciate that.
8: Anyway, the Pope will hold Mass there and offer a papal blessing. Our Molly Hunter is in Barcelona. Molly, just how significant is this?
10: that was really funny. Our crew really enjoyed that, guys. I was not around, but I have now read the history books, looked at the blueprints, and this is a big deal. So you guys, 2026 was always pegged as kind of this symbolic completion. There has to be an asterisk next to completion, though, because as you can see behind me, there's still cranes, there's still some scaffolding, and apparently there's still quite a lot of interior work to be done. What they are celebrating today, and it actually coincides with the 100 years, or the 100th anniversary, I should say, of Antoni Gaudi, who, of course, was the legendary architect behind this, with the anniversary of his death, they are celebrating the completion of the final spire, the tallest tower that made this the tallest church in Europe. And it is topped with this unbelievable multidimensional cross that kind of is 3D and reflects light from anywhere you are in the city. It's really cool. We've been kind of in all different directions. You can see it just towering over the city. It was an incredibly complex operation. 24 architects, 100 builders, and it's the size of a 5-story building. So the Pope will hold a mass, but we'll also really be celebrating and blessing this tower, you guys.
7: That is just gorgeous. Molly, so Pope Leo is set to visit as part, this is part of a larger trip to Spain. What are we expecting with that?
10: Yeah, that's exactly right. And I think for the global audience, Al, this is the absolute highlight. So he's been in Spain for about a week in Madrid over the weekend. He held a big mass, and Madrid, a much more Catholic city than here in Barcelona. About 1 million worshippers showed up. He will be here. He will hold mass inside. And actually, it was about 10 years ago that Pope Benedict consecrated the Basilica. So it is a big, kind of beautiful official mass. We are expecting massive crowds, a lot of Americans. We know that Americans love to come to the Sagrada Familia. And then he will come outside, and that is where the blessing of the tower will happen. That will be open to the public. And we actually met with earlier today with some of the artisans, the craftspeople who had a part in this and who had a hand in this. And they will all be present, too, for this really special moment, you guys.
7: All right. That's Molly Hunter.
11: Cool.
7: You know, you got to love the air traffic controller who's thinking, I don't know who's back there in the passenger seat, but it must be important because the Pope's flying the plane. That's pretty good. Thank you, Molly.
11: Thank you, Molly.
7: All right. Coming up, our Consumer Confidential for job seekers. 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Then later, we are catching up with two of our faves, Kenan Thompson and Kel Mitchell, here to make a fun, exclusive announcement. Right. Third hour.
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7: We are back now with our Consumer Confidential for anybody who's on the job hunt.
8: The process to find and land a new role has changed dramatically over the past few years.
11: So this morning we're going to talk about the latest trends and how to also stand out. LinkedIn's editor-in-chief, one of our favorite guests, Dan Roth, is here to walk us through all of the. Everyone's using AI.
17: Yeah.
11: It feels like it's become ubiquitous like that.
17: Yeah.
11: Claude, AI, ChatGPT, Gemini, all these things. How are job seekers specifically using artificial intelligence?
17: Yeah, look, if you have not applied for a job in the last 3 years, I think you will be shocked at how much AI has embedded itself into the entire process, searching, researching, applying, writing cover letters, writing thank you notes, networking. We did a recent survey, found that 80% of people say they plan to use AI in their job search. 42% of people said that AI has helped them feel more confident in the interview process. And I'll give you like a pretty cool example of that. There was a guy who left a comment recently saying that he went into Claude, said, here's a job I'm applying for. You're the hiring manager. look at this job, look at me, and then come back with any like concerns whether or see whether I'm a culture fit. And they found a couple yellow flags that he had to deal with before going into the interview.
7: That's
17: so
7: smart.
17: It can help you. It can also though flatten you. Like one thing to be careful of is every recruiter I talk to now says every resume looks perfect. Every cover letter is perfect. Mm. So standing out is more difficult than it has been in the past. You got to find ways to make sure that you express what it is that you uniquely do.
7: Well, to that point, though, if everyone's using sort of the same tools, how do you stand out?
17: Yeah. So number one is you have to talk about the areas that you are, where you've shown impact, where you have driven something within your company. You want to be ready with examples. So once you get to the actual interview, so first of all, the interview process has changed. The first interviews you're going to do are probably with a robot at this point, like a chatbot, or you have to answer like questions on a phone. So you submit your video questions and then that gets sent through AI and then it comes back. And you can see whether you actually get to a human interviewer. Once you sit down with a human interviewer, you've got to be ready with your examples of the impact you've done, the revenue you've driven, like exactly how you have changed your company or what you've done in your particular projects.
16: So when we talk about that pre-interview, Dan, I would guess that even if you're doing it with AI, you still need to make an impression. And so you probably should do the same things you would do if you were doing a live interview.
17: I mean, it's a great call. That is 100% right. You have to prepare. It can be awkward, off-putting to go and talk to a chatbot. You should prepare for this. You should do the same kind of prep that you would do for a human interview with an AI interview. So you have to practice doing like really great, speaking quickly and succinctly in video. You have to be ready with the examples you want to do. You should practice using AI tools to be able to talk to AI. So you have to treat it as seriously as you would treat sitting down with a human.
8: Now, what if you're not applying for like a huge tech role?
17: Yeah.
8: Do you still need to be prepared to talk about AI and how you've used it?
17: I mean, 100%. Almost every company asks now at this point, how are you using AI to do your job? So even if you are not applying for a technical job, coming in and saying, I use AI to be able to be more effective in my job. They just want to see that you are curious and adaptable and willing to learn. Like those are the areas that they want to make sure is when they put you into this job in a market that is changing quickly, where companies are changing quickly, dealing with inflation, dealing with tech changes, that they have an employee who can actually guide that change versus being scared by it. So you want to say, I use AI to become more effective in my job, and here's exactly how I've done it. Real examples matter.
7: Dan, you're always really good at keeping us up on the latest trends in terms of hiring. What are employers looking for specifically right now?
17: Yeah, I mean, the biggest change that we've seen is that they are hiring based on skills. So recent data we found shows that 50% of recruiters are using skills when they're starting their search. That's a big change from a world where you would look at diplomas or what someone's job title is. So now it's like, can you do the things that we need you to do?
7: Mm.
17: That is great. That means there's less emphasis on like perfect career arcs. Mm-hmm. And there's much more emphasis on being able to actually accomplish things within your job. Now, that changes how you do the interview. When you go into an interview, they want to know things like, how have you applied judgment? How are you adaptable? Like one of my favorite examples is Amazon asked this question. When you get in there, they say, what's a time that you've failed and what have you learned from that? Mm. And it's that second part that matters to them is, what have you learned from it? You have to be able to say, look, when I failed and here's how I dealt with it and this is what I did next, because they're looking to see how you will adapt in a very fast moving, fast changing environment. So that's the secret.
8: Wow.
7: You always, always. I mean, when I get fired, you're my first call.
17: Call me.
7: First call. Yeah. Thank you.
8: All right. Coming up, they've been entertaining us for 30 years, and we have the pictures to prove it. Kenan Thompson and Kel Mitchell are here with Orange Pop in hand to share an exclusive announcement. Then later, another talented duo, Matt Cornett and Sadie Soverall, are going to tell us about their highly anticipated new book to screen series. It's called Every Year After.
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20: Have you noticed anything strange about him lately? Who loves orange soda? Kale loves orange soda. Is it true? Is it true? Oh, yes, oh, yes, oh, yes, it's true. Ooh.
21: It never gets old.
8: I just want to go back and watch it all. Fans of the Nickelodeon series Kenan and Kel still remember that orange soda obsession. That show, starring Kenan Thompson and Kel Mitchell, is celebrating its 30th anniversary this year.
21: That's crazy. These good friends also made a statement on the big screen in 1997 with Good Burger. Then they returned as co-workers. They returned to save the restaurant in the long-awaited sequel back in 2023.
16: Well, today we are catching up with the dynamic duo because they have an exclusive announcement to share. Kenan, Kel, good morning.
21: Welcome back.
22: Good morning.
16: All right, what's the news? What's the deal?
22: Now we can say it.
23: Yeah, say it. We have a classic three-game app that is out today.
21: Okay.
23: Super awesome. It's an awesome app, awesome game for everyone to play, and we're super excited about it. It's called Orange Pop.
22: Information out.
23: Yeah.
16: Orange Pop.
22: Information out.
23: Download it now.
16: Okay.
22: Yeah.
16: So, what's the object of the game, and why'd you decide to get into the video game game?
22: That's right. I mean, we just opening up further the Kenan and Kel universe, you know what I mean?
16: With universe.
22: Things, you know, movies, you know, comic books, the game. See, look at that. Orange guy, Kenan's got a full name.
23: It's a classic three-game app. It's a classic match game.
16: Okay, there it is right there on the screen.
22: Yeah.
23: Pretty cool.
21: Is there a strategy to winning?
22: I mean, it'll explain itself as you play it, but it's just all about, you know, just little puzzles.
21: Are you both good at it?
22: I'm really good at it.
23: It's fun. I'm having a lot of fun.
22: It's really entertaining. You get up in the levels quick, and then it starts to get difficult.
16: And it's free. You download it, you play.
22: It's free. You got this, Al.
16: It's a pretty simple concept. Even I can grasp that.
22: But we're just excited because, you know, we're doing so many things now. You know, we're, you know, back being together as adult performers. So it's really exciting, you know, possible reboots all over the board. But this is a nice, you know, step forward in that direction of us doing just all kinds of stuff, merch lines and this, that, and the other.
8: So. That's the thing. You guys have done so many things together. Your friendship has continued for so many years.
22: Yeah.
8: I mean, how does it work? Like, are you guys like sitting there as friends? Like, ooh, what can we do next? Or do things kind of come to you because of your friendship?
23: Ooh, I feel like a little bit of both.
22: We have some fun ideas. People bring us stuff, you know what I mean? So, like, now that we are, you know, in our adult years, you know, especially in our adult careers kind of thing, like, we're, you know, much more, like, able to kind of have our hands in the actual, like, professional part of it, you know what I mean? Yeah. So, like, all the business, you know, that comes with, like, doing a game or having a comic book or doing a movie and, like, having production companies, it's the grown-up version, and it feels really good. It's exciting.
16: Yeah, and then there's also the social part of you guys. There seems to be a little competition about, you know, especially around Michael Jackson with these videos.
22: Everybody loves Michael.
23: Everybody loves Mike. Man.
16: So who does their Michael better, their video thing better?
22: Well, technically, I was doing Jermaine.
23: He was doing Jermaine.
21: Right. Oh, okay. Right.
16: Yeah.
23: So I guess that'd be me.
22: That's right. You got a
21: big difference.
22: Yeah.
21: So you mentioned the comic book series.
23: There it is.
21: That was a scary movie set.
22: Yeah. Shout out to the Wayans brothers, man. Yeah. The whole Wayans family. they really had a huge weekend. So.
11: Yeah, they, you're right.
1: Yeah,
11: and that universe that they've built is another one.
22: God bless them. Yeah. And speaking of taking control of their franchise again and like being on business side, that's exactly a nice representation of that. Yeah,
11: Brandon. Comic book series, you just mentioned it. Tell folks a little bit more about that.
23: Yeah, we're doing a comic book series. It's going to be like Kenny the Kill meet zombies. We got the movie, Kenny the Kill meet Frankenstein.
22: Yeah.
23: We're just doing this whole big universe, you know, and we're starting with the video game. And then we're going to keep bringing more and more stuff out. Yeah.
22: It's fun. Like, we grew up watching, like, you know, the Harlem Globetrotters popping in on Scooby-Doo.
11: Yes.
22: So it's like, you know, that kind of energy.
23: Yeah, man. Yeah.
16: That's exciting.
22: Thank you.
16: Yeah. And you got the another Good Burger movie?
22: We would love it. I mean, we take any and all work, or we, you know, take the permission to make the work happen. Either way it goes, we're willing and able, basically.
23: And the cool thing about the game is that if you download it right now, we're actually going to give a donation to our favorite charities.
22: Yes.
23: Yeah, so it's going to be really awesome. $1 will be given for every download, so we're going to go up to 100,000.
11: Okay.
23: Make that happen for everybody. Yeah. I'm going to do it for the National College Resource Foundation.
22: Yeah, I'm doing for my foundation, but, you know, we service a lot of other foundations. So, it's really exciting. What an exciting morning.
11: Yes. Exciting morning.
16: Cal Mitchell, good to see you guys.
22: Thank you so much.
11: Congrats on all the things.
22: Absolutely. Thank you.
11: Coming up, we are going to meet the stars of the latest highly anticipated book-to-screen adaptation. Matt Cornett and Sadie Sobral, they're making their Today Show debut to tell us all about Every Year After. And then later we're going to show you how to get started if you're interested in letting your lawn go wild. You've been doing this for years, right?
16: Well, in the last couple of years.
11: Yeah. All right, we'll talk about it when the third hour today comes right back.
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2: Sadie and Matt's characters find themselves at the center of a friendship-turned-love story until heartbreak tears them apart. 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
3: First, we're going to run an easy 3K.
4: 3K? Easy. Speak for yourself. Remember, I'm both the couch and the lazy girl in this scenario.
3: Look, I'll pace us, okay? By the end of the summer, we're going to be running all the way to town and back.
4: How delightfully hideous. Where's the part where I get to eat waffles and go back to bed?
3: Converse? Seriously? Those are not running shoes. I sent you like 3 articles on the importance of running shoes.
4: I skimmed the headlines. They're shoes. It'll be fine. Come on.
0: Come on.
2: Sadie and Matt, good morning. 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
5: Thank you for having us.
2: We are kind of all obsessed with shows like this. I mean, especially based off the books. But for folks who haven't read the book, Sadie, set this up for us.
6: Okay, so this is a beautiful, sweeping love story told over 6 years and a week and set in the beautiful Barry's Bay in Canada. And it follows Percy as she receives some unexpected, quite tragic news and has to return to Barry's Bay with her first love, Sam, and they have to reunite and a lot of yearning, a lot of steamy looks ensue, and I won't spoil, but yeah.
0: Okay. Yearning and steamy looks.
7: Mm-hmm. Yeah.
2: Yeah.
7: Well,
2: we love it.
1: We had that this morning.
7: I watched that happen right before we came on.
1: Yeah. Anyway, so I know a lot of times actors get together and haven't worked together before, you know, they've got to do some kind of bonding. Is it true, Matt, you guys bonded by watching horror movies?
3: We did, yeah. We did. So a big thing in the books and in the show is Sam and Percy growing up. Percy gets Sam into watching horror movies, and they kind of have these moments where they watch a horror movie and eat pizza. So Sadie and I spent plenty of time watching horror movies and eating pizza. We went through a few of the Halloween movies, and then we were like, you know what? There it is. There's so many of them.
0: Wow.
3: We didn't quite make it through. So lots of horror movies, lots of Halloween, and lots of pizza.
2: At least you're not watching them in the dark.
3: Yeah. No. Luckily, I couldn't quite pull her to watch it in the dark.
0: Sadie, I mean, I'm always fascinated with actors like you. I mean, you're British, but your accent in the show is like non-existent. Are there exercises that you do to get into American accent?
6: Yeah, you know, I mean, I grew up watching American TV, a lot of that, so I feel like it's quite in me already, but I would do my warm-ups every day in my trailer, and Matt heard them every morning.
3: Every single morning.
0: Give us an example.
6: Oh, my goodness. Well, I mean, you have to do, like, the diction stuff, like, every morning.
3: It just sounded like she was beatboxing every morning. It was really,
6: Yeah. You're good. But I just wanted to make sure my diction was there, and you heard it all every morning.
3: I did. It was great. It was like ASMR in the morning.
2: I love it. Yeah. Matt, I thought this was interesting. You actually used to be roommates with Gavin Castellano, who was in The Summer I Turned Pretty.
3: Yeah.
2: And then that took off.
3: Yeah.
2: Did he give you advice, like, going into this next hot summer show?
3: Yeah. You know, Gavin and I have been friends for quite a long time. And, we did live together. And we lived together before he got The Summer I Turned Pretty. And then, when I told him I was doing this show, we actually were at lunch one day. And I was like, I'm doing this next Amazon book adaptation summer show. And he was like, get ready, the book fans are incredible and they are intense. And I was like, yes, they are, and I love it so much. They are dedicated and they know their books, and I think they know Sam better than me, which is kind of scary
2: that
3: sometimes.
2: Is scary.
3: Yeah.
0: Means you're doing it right.
3: Yeah.
2: Or so it's just weird to like whisper that in my ear.
3: You're going to hear it at night when you're sleeping.
0: Thank you.
2: Well, welcome to your Today Show debut. It's
1: so
2: lovely.
1: It was terrific.
6: Thank you for having us.
3: Thank you so much.
2: Yeah, congratulations. And all 8 episodes of Every Year After are streaming on Prime Video now.
1: Okay, still to come, a wild idea how to turn your yard into a natural habitat. We show you the right way to get into the rewilding trend. And then later on today, food. Oh, we love her. We cannot wait to taste what Melissa's doing with the veggie that's having in the moment right now. Cabbage.
0: I do love some cabbage.
1: Third hour of today will be right.
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10: So here's the deal. Insect populations and biodiversity are declining due to issues like habitat and climate change. But small changes can make a big difference, including rewilding our yards.
0: So here to show us how to do it and talk about exactly what that means, Joanna Hall, CEO of Wilder Places, and Murray Fisher's back too, a partner in the company. They're also the force behind the Less Lawn, More Life campaign. It's a national movement to restore nature to our own backyards. This is something you've been talking about for a number of years, but for folks who are not familiar with the concept of rewilding, what is it and why is it so important?
11: Sure. Well, first of all, let me just say thank you so much for having us again, because the Less Lawn, More Life campaign has grown considerably. And now there are thousands and thousands of homeowners all across America that are rewilding.
0: Oh, I love that.
11: Yes. And we have major national organizations. So Audubon, Homegrown National Park, Cornell Lab of Ornithology are all providing resources and basically encouraging homeowners now to rewild.
0: Great.
11: I love that.
12: The basic concept of rewilding is that right now we have 40 million acres of the American yard, and we're trying to find more space for insects and biodiversity. This is one of the easiest places to do it. And today we're telling the story about the flight of a chickadee. A mama chickadee, believe it or not, has to feed its young caterpillars. How many caterpillars do you think a mama chickadee needs to feed all of its young over the course of a breeding season?
11: Okay.
12: It's a guess.
11: 200.
12: 9,000.
0: Wow.
12: 9,000. 9,000. And so do you think that the traditional American